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1: 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Nature Foundation's Wichelina Nature Reserve in South Australia's far north is facing the worst buffelgrass outbreak on record this year. Buffelgrass is an introduced weed. 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Nature Foundation has managed buffalo at Wichelina for the past 12 years, but recent rains have created an urgent need to step up control work across the reserve right now. 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
1: 27 to 10, 5AA on this Thursday morning. What a chilly start to the day. Hi, Gigi. All Pauline did was alienate me more, straight out of the Trump playbook. Interestingly, Channel 9 has fact-checked some of her statements and found them to be incorrect. Long way until the next election. Julie, thank you very much for that. Yeah, we'll play some excerpts from Pauline Hanson's National Press Club meeting yesterday. I'd like to know your thoughts. Did you hear her, see her? Did it entrench your views, pro or con Pauline Hanson? I'd like to know your thoughts. After 30 years, she finally made it to the National Press Club. 8223000 if you have a comment. Well, winter has barely begun. Already we are paying the cruel price on our roads. 53 deaths so far this year. The RAA is urging motorists to know the risks of winter conditions, adjust their driving accordingly when the roads are wet. But what are we doing and why aren't we doing it? Darren Davis is the founder of the Get Home Safe Foundation. He joins me now. Darren, good morning to you.
4: Morning, Graham.
1: We never get to speak on pleasant subjects, unfortunately, do we? This is unfortunately one of those that isn't going away anytime soon. Constant messaging doesn't have an impact. What are we doing wrong?
4: Yeah, look, it's sad that we do always seem to talk about this. And I've said before, I would much rather never be on the radio or TV and not have this issue. But the issue is here. One of the things that we're doing wrong, Graham, is we're teaching the next generation and the next generation how not to drive safely. One of the big things for me is role modelling. All of the listeners out there, there's one thing I really, really ask all of you to do. If you've got children, if you've got grandchildren in the car, please, you've got to start being a better example. Our next generation of drivers are learning from the new generation, the generation now. So if there are drivers out there that they're looking at the phone, the kids are seeing them look at the phone where they're driving, maybe they're speeding a little bit to catch up time, maybe they're driving off and putting the seatbelt on while they're driving, you know, sort of having the steering done with their knees. All of these things that you'd go crazy at the kids about when they're on their P's, if they've seen you do it, you're giving them permission. So we've got to do that better.
1: Yeah, and that's a good point. As you said that, Darren, I was thinking about, as a grandparent and a parent, having children mimic what has been said by the driver. I'm not naming whoever the driver was, but abusing somebody for cutting them off or abusing someone for travelling slowly. And kids will listen, and all of a sudden, out of the blue, they'll say something, "Oh, get out of the way, you silly bee," something like that.
4: Yeah.
1: And now, if kids are alert to what you're saying, they're obviously, as they get older, alert to what you're doing. So if you, you know, it sets a really bad example well ahead of the before even they even think about getting a license.
4: It really does. And there's so much research around role modelling and how the kids can, you know, if parents are drinkers or smokers, that it increases the risk that the children will grow up to do the same. So they are the little sponges. And, you know, just yesterday, I do some work for one of our major South Australian companies, and they have a policy. If one of their drivers has an incident on the road or has an issue, they get me in and I take that driver out and we discuss what's happened. And try to improve on their safety. And this guy was basically, the complaint from the company was that he was quite angry on the road. And I spoke to him about, you know, being a team leader at work and leading by example. But once I started telling him, you know what, you've got two little kids, they're going to be copying that behavior, his eyes started to well up and it hit home. What am I doing? What am I doing in front of my boys that's going to put them at risk when they're drivers? And that's what we've all got to change.
1: Yeah. I mean, our personalities do tend to change when we get behind the wheel, and it's not always for the best, is it?
4: It really isn't. I've got some terrific mates. They're absolutely beautiful people. They're so generous, but sometimes their behaviour behind the wheel is just not who they are as a person. And what we've got to do is when we get in that car and start that engine, we've got to take a breath and we've just got to think, I'm going to get there safely rather than quickly. And whatever I need to do to keep space around me, I know other people around me are going to make mistakes. We're not sharing the road with robots. We're all out there as humans. We're going to make mistakes. So keeping space around and expecting people to make the odd error and accepting that they're going to do it is a real good start to making our roads safer again.
1: Yeah. What is the major cause of road accidents?
4: Well, yeah, that's a tricky one. I guess a lot of it is speed, and it's speed combined with something else potentially going wrong. So, for example, you know, I'm a really cautious driver. I nearly had a really serious crash just a couple of weeks ago, and it's because I pulled out from a T intersection. There were no vehicles coming, but a car was. This was a 50k road. A car came from my left and nearly hit me, must have been doing at least 80 down that 50k road. It came from nowhere. Now, there's nothing I can do about that. I'm looking and I'm seeing that there's nothing there, so I'm pulling out. Now, that guy nearly caused a really serious crash. That could have been a cyclist pulling out, and I dread to think what would have happened. So speed and something else happening and you're too fast to actually stop that crash, that's one of the major factors. So we've all got to slow down, Graham.
1: Yeah, and I tell you what, distraction, mobile phones, texting and the like. I mean, I don't know if there are any statistics, but you see it all the time. People driving along and actually got their phone in their hand and they're actually texting while they're driving. I can't believe that.
4: It's a really good point. And look, years ago, there were campaigns out there to make drink driving socially unacceptable. And those campaigns have worked to a degree. We've still got that issue, but not to a degree that we used to have. What we've got to do is start making mobile phone use socially unacceptable. If anyone out there is in a car and the driver is looking at their phone, we've got to start speaking up, because statistics and research shows that once someone starts looking at a phone while they're driving, they're actually four times more likely to crash than if they were 0.08 over the drink drive limit.
1: Wow.
4: It's safer to drink drive than it is to look at a phone. Now, obviously, drink driving causes deaths. We're not going to condone that.
1: No,
4: I had a school friend years ago that was killed by a drink driver. So I'm not going to say, you know, if you're going to do something, drink drive. No, we can't do any of it. But looking at a phone, you're at more risk than if you are over that limit, because you're simply not looking at the road.
1: Yeah, and your mind is elsewhere as well as your eyes. You're thinking of other things. You have to be. I mean, and let's face it, if you're in a car, it's a guided missile.
4: Well, that's a really good point again, Graham. People think that they're just having a really quick look down at that phone and then looking up again. But basically, the brain has got to catch up and then take the road picture again once it started looking at the phone. And every time we're looking at the phone, we look at it again, we're increasing the time that our brain is switching onto that message and decreasing the time that we're looking at the road. So, yeah, look, it's people are really complaining about these mobile detection cameras and stuff, and they're saying they're revenue raising. No, they're not. We just want everyone to put their phones down and leave them alone when they're driving.
1: I saw the most recent statistics, and I don't think anyone would be surprised to hear this, that males make up more than three times the number of deaths than females on the roads.
4: Yeah, and it used to be the case that there are more male drivers, but that's not the case anymore.
1: Yeah.
4: So we can't say that. We can't say, oh, yeah, but, you know, the females are normally the passengers. No, it's changing, but what's not changing is males do tend to take more risks, and we know certainly the younger males, the frontal part of their brain that you know, assesses whether to take a risk or not, or recognises a risk, that's not actually developed until mid to late 20s, and the female brains are a little bit earlier in that development. So we know that the younger males are more likely to take risks than the younger females. But, gee, I tell you what, we can't say that the females aren't taking risks, because they are. It's everyone.
1: Yeah, sadly so. It's a bit of a plague at the moment.
4: Yeah.
1: I also notice when it comes to age group, the 30 to 39, 40 to 49 seem to be the most overrepresented in the road toll.
4: Yeah, I mean, these statistics do tend to fluctuate a little bit, to be honest, but it's all age groups, Graham. At the end of the day, you know, what we do know is that we can't just say, oh, it's these young drivers, they're taking risks. No, it's not. It's every single age group out there are represented in our road toll. And it's down to all of us to really start pulling our heads in. As I said, take a breath. But the big thing we can all start to do today is we can start to be a better role model for when there are kids in the car. And let's make sure that the generations that are following us on the road are going to keep themselves and us safer as we all get older.
1: Yeah, good advice. I don't know, Darren, that you'd know this, but Bill is saying speed limit is 60 k's per hour, but speed cameras are set to 70. Are you aware of that?
4: No, I can't really comment on that. That's a police question. But at the end of the day, you know, something that people say to me quite often is the speedo in the car will be different to a GPS reading of speed. I think if you're going by the speedo, if the speedo says 60, best advice, try to sit just under that 60. You know, it ought to be too slow, of course. But don't forget, everyone out there, that speed limits aren't targets. It's not where we must be with our speed. It's where we mustn't go over. So if I'm in a 60 zone, I'll be really happy to sit on that sort of 57, 58, if it's safe to, of course, and sit just under that limit and just cruise. I'll keep in space. I'll make sure I'm well back from the traffic in front. I'm not going to rush to get anywhere. I just want to get there safely. That's all.
1: Well, Darren, I can answer Bill anecdotally about what they set the speed cameras to, because I have been pinged for doing 63 k's an hour. So that speed camera was not set to 70.
4: No, that's right.
1: Yeah.
4: So,
1: I mean, as you say, though, it's better to be slightly under than right on target, and then you've got no problems.
4: I think so. There was a campaign years and years ago that said take five, and it was suggesting was everyone take 5 k's off of their speed limit. And, you know, that's really good advice. And, you know, there's a lot of people that complain when speed limits are lowered, for example. I'll give you a really good example, actually. The Tapleys Hill Road going past the airport there that used to be 80.
1: Yeah.
4: And Joe Sokarch was the road safety minister at the time. He's now transport minister. But he campaigned and actually lowered that speed limit to 60. And so many complaints, and I was on the radio with Joe at the time, and there was so much pushback, but it doesn't make any difference to your journey time. You know, by going that bit slower makes no difference, because you're just going to stop at the next set of red lights anyway. So, yeah, everyone, if you just slow down, it's not going to make any difference at all to where you get and how you get there.
1: Darren Davis, always great to chat. Thanks for your time today.
4: Thanks, mate.
1: Darren Davis, founder of Get Home Safe Foundation. Wonderful bloke doing a wonderful cause, the Get Home Safe Foundation, doing some great things. But as Darren would say, he would love to not have a reason to set up something like the Get Home Safe Foundation. But what are your thoughts on speeding on the road? Why is it such an issue with cars getting so much better? I think something that isn't noted is that a lot of people from overseas are now driving on our roads. sometimes the standards aren't as good in other countries as we have had here for a long time. Glenn says, no mention of the distraction of the large touchscreens in new cars. Glenn, 10 out of 10, I agree with you entirely. Some of these screens are huge. They're like small TV screens. You can't tell me they are not distracting. I know you're not supposed to, you know, watch them while you're driving, but people do. Why are we allowed to have such big screens in front of us? That does, and they are distracting. Smartphones, of course, are the prime contender. Good morning, Gigi. Watch Pauline on the Press Club. She was outstanding. A real lead. Cars. Glenn, 10 out of 10. I agree with you entirely. Some of these screens are huge. They're like small TV screens. You can't tell me they are not distracting. I know you're not supposed to, you know, watch them while you're driving, but people do. Why are we allowed to have such big screens in front of us? That does, and they are distracting. Smartphones, of course, are the prime contender. Good morning, Gigi. Watch Pauline on the Press Club. She was outstanding, a real leader with vision.

0: better now than what we were 6 years ago, the way Labor is running the country, not making it better. And, others saying not so positive. GG, re the press club, massive security issue. Why is everyone treating it so lightly? Thank you for that, David. I don't believe the police are treating it lightly. I think it is an absolute disgrace. How could this possibly happen? Because, all right, it was a harmless banner that was lowered. Now, I've put up one of those video screens in my house, and it's about 2 meters wide, and you just couldn't walk into a building with it concealed. If you're walking with something like that, it would be very obvious. So what was security doing? I mean, it would be easier to disguise a bomb and put that there. Now, I think anyone that has been involved with this, all right, they would see it as a humorous prank and a way of undermining Pauline Hanson. All I think it did was reinforce her, see her as a martyr. And, she handled it very well, I must say, at the time. She turned to the adjudicator or the person in charge and said, "Oh, is this a first?" She said, "I'm responsible for a lot of firsts." So she handled it very well. But I think it's a massive security issue, and something should be done to ensure nothing like that can happen again.
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2: 7 to 10, 5AA. What's happening on the stock market? All Ords is up by 2 points. ASX 200 up by 4 points. The Dow Jones overnight down by 507. NASDAQ down by 354. Oil, Brent crude, $78 a barrel. Wow, hasn't that fallen through the floor? West Texas crude, $75 a barrel. Will they stay down? That's the big question. Gold going for $4,275 an ounce. The Aussie dollar, pretty steady, buying 70.1 US cents. From the text line, I think something that isn't noted is that a lot of people from overseas are now driving on our roads. Yeah, we read that one out, didn't we? No mention of the distraction of touch screens. No question that is a problem. Not a huge Pauline Hanson fan, but did note the Nine Network fact check, or did the Nine Network fact check Bruce Pascoe and his fairy tales, or even Senator Thorpe hate speech? And on the speeding aspect, Jim says, me too. I copped a fine for 66 in a 60-kilometre zone. And Dom says, okay to sit under 60, but stay in the left lane so you don't block traffic. Yeah, that is good advice. Hi, Gigi. Like Pauline or not, she's raw but gives her honest opinion. She means what she says and is not deceptive like some other politicians who say what people want to hear and twist everything, Pauline says, to suit their agenda. Cheers. Thank you for that, Ray. Well, while most of us are sleeping tight in our beds, rugged up and warm, 130 CEOs will be out pretty well roughing it tonight at Adelaide Zoo at the annual CEO executive sleep out for Vinnies. To let us all about it is joining us now is Clinton Jury. Clinton, good morning to you.
3: Good morning, Graham. How are you?
2: Good, thanks. You picked a pretty chilly night, haven't you?
3: We sure have. It's generally, I think, the longest night of the year, and it's often the coldest. And I've just been out at the zoo this morning, and it's very, very damp and very, very cold. So I think our participants are in for a bit of a chilly night tonight.
2: Yeah, well, it's for a great cause. There's no question about that. And they'll be doing it tough for one night, but there are too many South Australians who are doing it tough every night.
3: Well, there are, and that's why we do what we do. Look, we're not trying to recreate homelessness tonight. As you said, it is only just one night, and none of us sort of have to fear for our safety or our belongings while we're doing it. But the reality is there's every night in South Australia about 7,500 of us, of the South Australians, who are sleeping rough. Now, that might be on the streets, it might be in the car, it might be couch hopping. And the money that we raise tonight stays in South Australia to help all of those frontline services that we have for people who are doing it tough.
2: It is so despairing to think in a country like Australia, with all that we have to offer, that there is anybody having to sleep rough.
3: It is. It really is. And we see it every day. And I'm reasonably new to this role. I only started in October last year, and I've been a volunteer for many years. But one of the things I didn't appreciate is we're seeing, and that's in St. Vincent de Paul, about 400 to 450 people and families every single week who are right on the edge of homelessness. Mm. So that's clothes, food, blankets, and we're starting to see, sadly, lots of families where two people are working, struggling to pay rent, struggling to keep petrol in the car so they can keep their job, or even small things like sending their child on a school excursion. It's really, really hard to see.
2: And this is the tragedy. People are having to make a decision about how they're going to spend their money. You know, will they pay the power bill? Will they go without a meal? Will they be able to pay the rent? I mean, these are things that, you know, 20 or 30 years ago were just inconceivable.
3: Absolutely. And historically, there might have been family that sort of wrap around, or members of the community that sort of come together and help people out. And we certainly do still see that. But for many people, it's often things that they're facing alone, or maybe it's by the time we see people to actually asking for help, that's a huge step sometimes for people to take, because they do feel bad. They do feel ashamed that they're in that situation. But we often say to people, if you look at your bank account and work out how long you could pay the rent or your mortgage if you suddenly lost your job, that's really how far away from homelessness you potentially are. So it's it is really, really hard.
2: The Vinnie's CEO appeal has raised a lot of money over the years. What are you hoping to raise from tonight's event?
3: Look, our target is $800,000. If we can raise it through that, that would be fantastic. As of this morning, I think we've just ticked over $600,000. So we've still got a little bit to go, but we're seeing more and more, and the need has never been greater. And I think it's also important to recognise that for everybody that's supporting us, they're finding it tough as well. So really noticing things starting to tighten up a little bit too on that funding side. So, we're really, really hopeful that we get that target. And states leaders from the Premier down are participating. So we really hope we'll get there.
2: I'm sure you will. Now, Clinton, how can anybody help? There have been 5AA listeners who will be listening and say, I'd love to help out. What do they need to do? What can they do?
3: Look, I think probably if you reach out to, if you have a look at the St. Vincent de Paul or the Vinnie's website, or give us a call on 13 18 12, we'll be able to sort of direct you to whatever sort of help that might be. If you wanted to volunteer, if you've simple things, like if you've had a bit of a clean out, take it to your nearest Vinnie's shop, because not only do we use those shops to raise money, but we're also providing support to people straight out of those shops. So there's a number of ways that you could do that. But reach out to our website or contact that number, and we'd only be too grateful to receive that help.
2: Well, I hope you're inundated with calls. I'm sure you will be. Clinton Jury, Vinnie's SA CEO, the annual CEO Executive Sleep Out tonight at Adelaide Zoo. And just a bit of a word of advice, guys and gals, rug up.
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8: SA's road tolls climbed to 53 after a third person lost their life in as many days this week. The 68-year-old man died after he was hit by a ute in Mount Gambier yesterday. Darren Davis from the Get Home Safe Foundation has told Graham Goodings, one of the best things we can do while behind the wheel is be better role models for our children.
10: If there are drivers out there, they're looking at the phone, the kids are seeing them look at the phone where they're driving, maybe they're speeding a little bit to catch up time, maybe they're driving off and putting the seatbelt on while they're driving, having the steering done with their knees. All of these things that you'd go crazy at the kids about when they're on their P's, if they've seen you do it, you're giving them permission. So we've got to do that better.
8: Vodafone has been hit with an outage, with thousands of customers reporting issues with their service. Customers have reported being unable to make calls, getting SOS notifications only. The telco says it's urgently investigating and urging people to try switching their phone off and on again. Nurses are continuing their industrial action for a better pay offer from the state government, walking off the job at Flinders for 24 hours from 7 a.m. They want parity with nurses interstate, but the state government says comparing us with Sydney and Melbourne is not like for like. Elizabeth DeBars from the Nursing Federation says they want the government to respect their work and value.
7: Some of the members this morning at Flinders Medical Centre have literally been in tears over their feelings of being disrespected and the lack of respect afforded to them by the government in terms of an offer that does respect their value and what they bring to the community.
8: A Malang house has been badly damaged by fire this morning. Casey Miller from the CFS says the cause isn't yet known.
11: On arrival, crews found the single-storey home was well involved in fire. Damages are estimated around $200,000 and fire investigators will attend. Crews will remain on scene for some time this morning to mop up and monitor for smouldering areas.
8: The agreement to end the conflict in the Middle East is already in effect, signed early by the US and Iran. The memorandum was originally due to take effect after a formal signing ceremony in Geneva tomorrow. It's unclear if that will still go ahead. Talks are now due to get underway on a lasting agreement beyond the current 60 days. And runaway Tasmanian Devil Mary remains in a stable condition in a vet hospital in Queensland. Overnight, she underwent an MRI scan as being provided with 24/7 care. Mary was found in bushland more than a fortnight after she leapt out of her enclosure at a Gold Coast theme park. Now I'm turning to 5AA sport. It's selection night for the Crows and Power ahead of their round 15 matches. Isaac Rankin and Taylor Walker look set to return for Adelaide to take on Melbourne. Defender Mark Keane could also come in. The Power a chance of bringing back young defender Josh Lai after he missed last week through concussion. Tonight the round kicks off with Fremantle and Geelong. England has opened its World Cup campaign with an emphatic win, beating Croatia in Dallas 4-2. Captain Harry Kane scored twice in the first half. England manager Thomas Tuchel says it's good to get a win first up.
12: Second half reaction was good. First we struggled a bit, but to get the nerves out of our system and get it sweating, but then we were good. After that we were good. Second half was amazing. We created a lot and kept it going and deserved to win in the end.
8: And that audio thanks to SBS. Currently, Ghana and Panama are locked at nil all in the second half. And the 2026 State of Origin series is heading to a decider in Brisbane after Queensland put on a second half clinic to win game two last night, 44-24. Now checking 5AA traffic.
13: Reports of a collision in Enfield, Main North Road southbound at Warwick Road. There are heavy delays going right back to Darlington Street. Otherwise, a crash yet to be cleared in Bedford Park on the Southern Expressway near Marion Road, and a breakdown in Bolivar on the north-south motorway near the Bolivar Interchange. Need car insurance? 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Lucky you're with Amy. Adelaide's most accurate traffic on 5AA.
8: To the weather, showers increasing today, a top of 15. 15 again tomorrow with a very high chance of showers. Showers continuing on Saturday, 15 and 14. And partly cloudy for Sunday. At the moment, 12 on 5AA, always Adelaide.
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2: The nurses are going on strike again after the strike at the Lyell McEwen. Associate Professor Elizabeth DeMars.
7: As of 7 o'clock today, the stoppage at the Flinders Medical Centre commenced. Very, very cohesive and unified sense about the situation, but people are deeply saddened and disappointed because we still are not in a position where we've had that comprehensive offer that's nationally competitive and available for nurses and midwives to consider. And we once again call on the government to make that available to nurses and midwives.
2: The tragic story of missing four-year-old Gus Lamont has captured headlines since he vanished without trace in the South Australian outback. Seven News and Spotlight is set to reveal new details about what may have happened to the little boy. Seven News' Hannah Ford.
19: We've been told that they have a main suspect. It was only in this interview that the grandmother has told us that she is that main suspect, according to what police have told her.
1: 5AA Mornings with Graham Goodings.
2: 9 past 10, 5AA on a Thursday morning. Well, Pauline Hanson delivered her first National Press Club address. It was after 30 years in politics, a long time coming. It was a fiery 50-minute plus speech. Mark Riley from 7 News was there. He joined us now. Mark, good morning to you.
20: Good morning, Graham.
2: All that you expected? More or less?
20: Yeah, pretty much as expected. I expected Pauline to give it to us up the bracket, and she did, and she's quite entitled to do that. That's part of the shtick. It was a long speech, 50 minutes, and normally they're 30 minutes at the press club, but it's good to get more detail, I think, in our business, Graham, than less. And I was happy to hear Pauline Hanson's views spelt out on a lot of those key issues. I mean, we know Pauline Hanson's views. She was never going to shock us. She's been saying the same things for 30 years, and she had conceded that yesterday. The interesting point that she made, and it is a valid one, is that while she hasn't changed her views, Australians have, and they're now supporting her in numbers and in ways that they haven't in the past, and that's the big difference.
2: While support has grown, and all the polls are showing that, the negative feedback we get is that she's light on policy. Did any more of that come to fruition in her 50-minute address yesterday?
20: Well, a few times throughout the address, and particularly in the answers to questions from journalists, Graham, she said straight out, "I'm not making policy on the run. I'm not going to be announcing policy today." So, intentionally, no; unintentionally, yes, because she did make some statements that clarified general positions on issues and important issues too. Like at one stage, she said that she didn't support women being paid while they're off on maternity leave, that she has voted consistently against increases to paid parental leave in the parliament. She thinks it's an unfair impost on business. She also said that in answer to a question that she thought bosses needed more powers to sack workers, and she singled out young workers who she said sat around not working, playing on their phones and were impossible to sack. And thought that should happen. She didn't defend her opposition to minimum wage increases. She voted against same work, same pay legislation, wage theft legislation, rights for the gig economy, and all sorts of other workers' rights. And that is in direct contradiction to her claim to be representing working Australians. But I think the biggest flashpoint was really her straight-out statement. I have heard it before, but she articulated it more directly yesterday that multiculturalism has to end, that Australia is not a multicultural society. In her words, it's a multiracial one, but it is one that should be monocultural. What does monocultural mean? Well, it means, she said, an Australian society based on Judeo-Christian values, that is, white European values, and that is what Australia is. If people come here, they need to adhere to those values. They need to be able to speak English, and they can't be separated into ethnic groups in which they speak their own languages at home and in public. And that was Now, her direct enunciation of what monoculturalism is under the One Nation prescription group.
2: She's always been a polarising character, and even though her popularity has grown demonstrably, there are still those who are vehemently opposed to her. Do you think after yesterday's National Press Club meeting, it will change people's views or just cement the views they already had?
20: Look, I think she got across to an audience that she might not ordinarily get to in that detail. So it gives some people some positions to consider as they think more firmly about whether they really support One Nation, whether they're registering a protest against the major party system, and I think there is quite a lot of that, and whether they will stick with her and actually vote in election. And what we found out in the South Australian election is that One Nation's vote is real, but it's highly concentrated in rural, regional, outer urban areas. In urban areas where Labor really has a stronghold now around the country, federally and at state level, certainly in South Australia and Victoria and New South Wales for the time being, the One Nation populist view of politics is not translating in the way that it is on the urban fringes and rural and regional areas. That is her big challenge, the final frontier really for Pauline Hanson if she's going to win seats at the election. So they're the people she needs to get to. Those people were probably listening yesterday, and I don't think they were persuaded by her arguments. So she's really trading, Graham, on a deep disillusionment, dissatisfaction, and it is anger now,
2: yeah,
20: among a lot of people who see that the system's not working for them. You know, it's a terrible time. Australian culture's being redefined after Bondi. What are our true values? Are we victims of our own purported success in multiculturalism by importing radicalism? What should we be doing about that? And people have absolute ideas to remedy that, and some people are being attracted to it.
2: Now, her address was somewhat upstaged by the Get Up protest banner dropping. What did you make of that?
20: Oh, it's a disgrace. But, you know, really, and it was counterproductive. It was knuckleheaded and it won't work. And all it does is feed into that belief among people who are supporting One Nation that they're being treated differently to others, that the mainstream's rejecting them, that they're being delegitimised and ridiculed. And, you know, it hasn't happened to other leaders there. We've had occasions where, you know, protesters have leapt onto the stage and made their points through bullhorns and what have you, mostly on climate, human rights, and what have you. And Graham, protest is an important part of an open and vibrant democracy.
2: Sure.
20: I get that, but this was like a black ops campaign. The press club released a statement last night saying that they've got evidence of two people getting in unauthorised into the venue, and very elaborate campaign setting up this banner and on a roller behind the stage with a remote control that was unfurled while she was speaking there. It's a tactic that was borrowed from the UK, was used by protesters there against Nigel Farage, the UK Reform Now leader, very similar, of course, in his political complexion to Pauline Hanson, particularly on migration, and imported here. But in that unauthorised access, the press clubs were asking if there's been a crime committed and referred to the AFP. The Get Up's representative at the meeting was also in the National Press Club statement. It's David Shiraz, who's a member of the press club. Of course, people would recognise the name as being the husband of Brittany Higgins, a former Liberal staffer involved in the Lerman affair. And David Shiraz was there yesterday and left very abruptly. A camera's caught him leaving very abruptly just after the incident and was seen filming it all on his phone, and the police are now seeking to talk to him about how all that happened. Look, so that's not good.
2: No.
20: And I'm not saying the press club has any special status in our society. You know, all sorts of venues have been gatecrashed by protesters over the years. But this one was silly. It was dumb because it's counterproductive. It just proves the point that is driving people to One Nation and outside the mainstream political system, that the views of people like Pauline Hanson are being treated differently and being delegitimised, and that she is being treated in a way that other parties aren't. And all that does is increase her support, increase her funding, and increase her relevance in our political discussion.
2: Yeah, and there's the security level comes into it, of course, too. I mean, this was a banner, and as you said, it was a foolish stunt, but it could have been a bomb. You know, I mean, if security is that lax, somebody could have planted a bomb.
20: Yes, mate. And I had some discussions last night with some of my senior colleagues here in the press gallery about exactly that. And you know, what an awful set of circumstances that would be if that had occurred in Australia. You know, God forbid we go down that path.
2: Yeah.
20: There was a security sweep and there was visible security there, Graham, I've got to tell you that. But they were probably looking for bombs, and but not for a remote controlled roller established on a stage in a gantry that would have looked like the backdrop they normally have at the press club. So I understand why they wouldn't have detected that. The press club wouldn't be looking for it themselves either, and they got into the room when it was closed somehow, and at that time it wasn't being monitored by any staff. It's a separate part of the press club. It's not used outside of main events. But there will be an upgrade to security there. There'll certainly be different level of sweeps before people appear there. But you're right. I mean, God forbid we move down that path. We've got a really good, open, vibrant, at times loud and angry democracy. But hey, that's democracy.
2: Exactly.
20: But not violent. Please not violent.
2: Mark Riley, always great to chat. Thanks for your time today. 7 News political editor Mark Riley, who was at the Pauline Hanson news conference. Well, it wasn't a news conference. The regular meetings that they have at the press club every month or so with world leaders, state leaders, people of interest and influence. But the first time for Pauline Hanson in 30 years in politics as One Nation leader. What did you make of it, folks? I'd like to know your thoughts, and we'll play some of the highlights or lowlights, depending on your point of view of what Pauline Hanson had to say shortly.
0: 5AA football's Beyond the Siren.
21: Burgoyne, great handball to Butters, needs to get around. 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That's a team lifting goal.
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2: We have our legal segment for Johnson Withers Lawyers coming up after 10:30. Call now, 8223 000, if you have any questions. Well, maybe you can save it for a little moment or two. We'll take some calls on other matters of the day in just a moment. But firstly, from the text line regarding Pauline Hanson. Pauline Hanson has previously said she's not racist. Well, she mentioned yesterday that she wants Australia to be monocultural. To me, that's racist. And she has previously complained about people having difficulty speaking English. She had some difficulties herself yesterday with her speech. Well, Karen, thank you for your text. This is what Pauline Hanson had to say about Australia being a multicultural or monocultural society.
5: Undeniably, immigration or immigration policy has our country in the state of crisis. At the centre of this crisis is the utterly flawed policy of multiculturalism. We cannot be a multicultural society. We are a multiracial society, but we must be monocultural. Australians must live under the one cultural umbrella. My views haven't changed. Other political parties are simply following me.
2: So you can make of that what you will. We cannot become a multicultural society. We are a multiracial society. She concedes that, but we must be monocultural. I'd like to know your thoughts. John, good morning.
6: Good morning, Graham. Look, I've got no time for Pauline Hanson. I'll declare that right off the bat. Look, to me, she's a mental lightweight.
2: Compared to the heavyweights we have in Canberra at the moment?
6: Well, I agree with that. That's a fair call. That's a fair call. I mean, I don't think either major side at the moment is fantastic. But I'll keep passing my vote with the two major parties because, as sad as it's true, you sort of know what you're going to get from them. You don't know what you get from her. She knocked back a pay rise. She makes out she's really for the underdog. She knocked back a pay rise for the worker. She's made easy to get sacked. She really is not a nice lady. Look, I agree with it. If you come here, you assimilate and you leave your BS at home. I agree with that bit, totally. Like, some of the radical stuff is not good. I agree with that. So that's a fair point.
2: Good on you, John. Thanks for that. Let's go out to Croydon Park. Kimberly, good morning.
9: Good morning. I don't know how one could monitor, you know, culture, how you could actually, you know, impress that on some people. That's the issue that I've got. But I listened to the whole address and, look, she's not overly eloquent at times, but she certainly is speaking to a lot more people than what that journalist spoke of this morning, the Channel 9 one, I believe. So anyway, she certainly is really just reaching out to the people who are frustrated with politics the way it's run in Australia. And there was some really pertinent points which I thought would really, you know, and she stood up for herself as well. She stood up for herself and she gave the journos a really good run for their money, which I think is fair because I don't think she's had a fair run over the years. And if anything, he is right. There is a pushback against Labor and the opposition and going her way. So, you know, she didn't do herself a lot of favours, but I think she's still got a point across. But I think it was atrocious how that they had that protest in there.
2: Yeah, it was pretty poor, wasn't it? Good on you, Kimberly. Thanks for your call. Maria, good morning.
10: Good morning. Graham, you know I've been a swinging voter, and I'll give credit where credit's due. Pauline, congratulations. The sky's the limit, leaving the major parties behind and if or non-existent. Now, I reckon Pauline's position has never, ever had the truth told. The major media outlets always doctor the truth and insert words into her statements. And at the moment, with that banner being put down, I remind everybody, all politicians got a wage rise. She wasn't the only one. So please have a little bit of truth-telling. The commercial media should, and there should be truth-telling as they want for the Aboriginals. ABC and GetUp should lose their not-for-profit status, lying about her situation that she's a racist. I did listen wholeheartedly to every word that she said. Well, truly, she can't do any worse than what this mob's doing.
2: Yeah, and I think that's part of the problem, Maria. Whether you agree with Pauline Hanson or not, she has been consistent for 30 years. And it's not like so much that she's risen a level. I think it's the major parties have fallen to a level that makes her far more appealing. Keith, good morning.
8: Morning, Graham. Hope you're all.
2: Very well, thanks.
8: I'd like for Karen not to speak on my behalf and other people who call Pauline Hanson a racist. I came here as a baby in the 60s from Lebanon. There's quite a few of us who vote for Pauline. I started voting for Pauline Hanson straight after Malcolm Turnbull knifed Tony Abbott. I used to be a Labor voter. Last Prime Minister I voted for was Bob Hawke. I couldn't stomach Paul Keating. And I've slowly become a right of centre politician. And to those who are complaining about her going against maternity leave and high wages, take a look at our country and how we've lost manufacturing and jobs to the United States and other countries. They think that by getting more money, our dollar buys more. It's totally the opposite. When we get a wage rise, everybody who services our homes, cars, we pay, they get a wage rise too. So in the end, it actually ends up costing us more money. It does not save us a single dollar.
2: Good on you, Keith. Final call before news headlines. Diane, good morning. Go ahead.
11: Oh, good morning, Graham. Graham, she's certainly not a racist. If we're talking about racism, the one that is a racist is Albo. I mean, to say he tried to bring the voice to Parliament in, which is trying to divide the country into them and us, which is very, very racist. I think the Green Teal Labor Party is a socialist group. I think Pauline Hanson couldn't be any worse than what we've got now. We'd have to be a lot better.
2: Good on you, Diane. Thanks so much for your call. Morning, Graham. In response to Pauline Hanson, One Nation speech. Once we were a country where we were one united country under one flag. Hard work provided opportunities to build a successful future. Unfortunately, we now, with incompetent economic management, we have become where we progress in this country, moving forward with wasteful government handouts. Thank you very much for that, Tony. After news headlines, we have our legal segment for Johnston with his lawyers. Questions now. Ring in 8223 0000.
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12: Good morning, I'm Kendall Brantig. Vodafone is investigating a network outage which has potentially affected millions of customers. A 68-year-old pedestrian's died after he was hit by a ute at Mount Gambier, lifting our road toll to 53. The new Adelaide Uni has climbed three places to 79 in the prestigious QS World University rankings. And Ghana and Panama have played out a nil-all draw at the FIFA World Cup. Earlier, England beat Croatia 4-2. Showers increasing in 15, at the moment 12. More news at 11 o'clock on 5AA, always Adelaide.
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0: For Johnston Withers Lawyers, our legal segment, we have Robin Nader and Tim Downey in the studio. Good morning, good morning, good morning.
1: Good morning.
0: I think I put in one too many good mornings there, but good morning to both of you.
1: Okay, good morning to yourself.
0: Lots to talk about. We'll take your calls on legal issues, 8223-0000. But Robin and Tim, I notice your ears prick up with the announcement by the Treasurer. There's a bit of a change in the CGT.
1: Well, we're just looking at the television in the studio, which has just popped up on Newsday with a story that the government has buckled under pressure, and they have, amongst it looks other things, they've agreed to cancel the taxation on testamentary trusts. So from our point of view, that's a really, really good thing, because of course we write lots and lots of wills, and in those wills we will recommend and draft up a will such that it allows for a testamentary trust, so that when that person passes away, their funds will go into trust on behalf of their children and will be administered by a trustee for various reasons. People want that set up. And the difficulty with the budget announcement was that those trusts, that income, whatever you put into that trust, was going to be taxed. And in fact, the government was having to fend off accusations that it amounted to an inheritance tax. Mm. But I can't say we're speaking with any authority, because we're just reading the taper thing along the bottom of the television.
0: The ticker, yeah.
1: The ticker, we don't have it on, of course, but it does look like they're going to carve out the tax on testamentary trusts, which is really good news, because there would be a lot of very, very concerned people out there that have set up this structure only then to find out that, yeah, okay, well, all that income in there is going to be taxed going forward. So it's a good move from our point of view.
0: Do you think the government was aware that this was going to happen, or that it's the backlash that's caused them to make changes?
1: Yeah, I think the government was probably surprised by how much attack they've had from all angles. Mm-hmm. They did do a two-day, what do they call it? It's like a parliamentary investigation before they rammed the budget through. But I think that coming out of that, maybe it was articulated to them very clearly that, in fact, this tax is really punitive, and it's really unfair, because you have got people from decades ago setting up these structures in good faith,
0: yeah,
1: that was a proper vehicle, only to be told now that, in fact, no, that's all going to be taxed. And I think even they probably recognised that electorally that was probably going to affect them. It looks like they've bowed to pressure.
0: Be interesting to see if there are any more concessions.
1: Well, it's hard to tell from what I'm looking at, but they are announcing other CGT, so capital gains tax carve-outs. So there's not, being a betting man, I reckon that'll be involve startups. So
0: right,
1: people that put their hard-earned money into an idea to get it off the ground, and only now is the case that they're going to get smashed from a tax point of view if they sell that business. So if they have a good idea and get it going, and of course it looks like there's more carve-outs. I suspect it might be for startups.
0: Yeah. Stay tuned. 8223-0000 is the number if you have a legal question for Tim or Robin. Matthew, go ahead.
2: Hi, how you going?
0: Good.
2: I just had a question. If my mother set up a testamentary trust for when that day comes, and I get married in the future, will that protect that asset for me if anything happens in a marriage situation, breakdown?
3: Look, potentially, Matthew. It depends on the wording of the trust that she's got set up in her will and what beneficiaries she's named that could stand to benefit from the trust. There's also a case that's going through the family court at the moment. An appeal decision was handed down a couple of weeks ago, but I've heard they've applied for special leave to the High Court. That's all about trusts and how they're dealt with in family law settings. So it's a bit of a watch this space area of law, but it will come down to who has control of that trust. If you're controlling it, then it could potentially become part of a family law settlement. And likewise, if the terms of the trust list your partner or your wife as a potential beneficiary of that trust.
2: Yeah. So if I'm the beneficiary and it's only listed as me on there and no one else because I've got no brothers or sisters, that would be just me on there.
3: Yes. You still might. As I said, the law's a bit unclear at the moment, and we're waiting to see whether this will go to the High Court. But from a family law perspective, it comes down to who has control of the trust and whether the person controlling the trust has the ability to make distributions to themselves and then do make those distributions, which the family and the partner or wife has the benefit of during the relationship. So it's not clear cut, and we might have to wait for the High Court decision to give an answer on that.
2: Cool. Thank you very much.
0: Good on you, Matthew. Thanks for your call. If you have a question for either Tim or Robin, now's the time to ring. 8223 0000, the number to ring. Made big headlines last night. It's been in the news for some time, the Kyle Sandilands legal case. He's getting $15 million or something? That's not a bad sort of outcome.
1: Yeah, it's not a bad day at the office, $15 million. He doesn't get it all in one hit. According to the reports, he'll get a lazy $5 million, I think, up front, and then he gets paid $250 a month until the $15 million's paid.
0: I'd be happy just with the $250 a month. Thanks very much.
1: I might take just $200,000 a month if it's okay. there's some questions that come out of it for people. And not that this is really going to apply to, you know, any of us other mortals, but you do wonder why, with his $85 million lawsuit, so he had a contract that he says they breached the contract. Mm. He sues for $85 million, and it was for 10 years' work. So, you know, if you take off all the zeros, I mean, on the face of it, he had a contract, it was 10 years, and, you know, it was agreed, right? So that's fair enough, and you might apply that to a footballer or anyone else providing that sort of service. You've got a contract. Why didn't the other side stick to it?
0: Mm-hmm.
1: Of course, they've both got arguments, and they say, well, you breached it, so we're allowed to end it. But on the face of it, you would think he had a pretty good claim for the $85 million, plus he was pushing and pushing for that case to be heard as soon as possible. So why settle for $15 million? But you've got to ask yourself, well, his advice was probably that, wow, you might not win, okay? So whilst you think you might win, at the end of the day, there are always risks, and their arguments that you actually, your behaviour was in breach, they might succeed. Now, what happens in these situations, particularly with that sort of offer on the table, is that, let's say the judge said, well, I think there's some arguments there, but I think your loss is only $10 million because you could make good the rest of that money doing other things.
0: Yep.
1: Well, even if he got $10 million, he'd be paying all the costs because the award of damage was under what was offered, right? So it's called a colder bank offer. So you're putting the other side at real pressure when it comes to costs. Because, of course, if he'd lost this case, that would have run for, you know, presumably weeks with lots of witnesses, and it would have been very, very nasty. And a lot of his poor behaviour would have come out at trial. So they would they would be saying to him, well, we're going to run all this stuff that you've done.
0: Yeah.
1: So he would have had a real risk of paying out hundreds of thousands, millions really in legal fees at the end of the day, even if he'd won but got a lower amount. So there's all these balancing things you have to do in a trial type situation. He's pushing for the trial because really he's pushing for the settlement, to be honest. That's generally the tactical thing. And of course, you know, the upside, as you're telling your client, is, look, that's 15, in this case, $15 million. In my case, it might be a lot less than that. But this money is a certainty. It's a signed deal. You'll get it. You'll get it in, you know, 48 days or whatever it is. And it takes away all of the uncertainty of litigation, all of the risk, all of the stress of a trial. He'd be on the stand for 3 or 4 days giving evidence. It, despite his robust nature, it's not a pleasant experience. And no one comes out of court being cross-examined and saying that's the sort of day they enjoy.
0: Yeah.
1: Most people would prefer to have root canal treatment. So at the end of the day, We've got a caller to talk about timelines. So at the end of the day, it's probably a very good decision, and that's the sort of thinking that you're telling your clients about. Hey, let's take a settlement. It's a good compromise, and let's run. Take the money.
0: Take the money and run. Phil, good morning.
4: Yes, good morning. Just a point of interest. How do these guys manage to get their cases into court so quickly?
1: Yeah.
4: I was recently involved in a court case with a company, and it took 3 years to get the case to court.
1: Yep.
4: Ben Robert Smith, they're talking 3 to 4 years of getting his case into court. So how do these guys manage to get it heard so quickly?
1: Phil, that's an absolutely excellent question. And it is a really, really hotly debated issue. So it's called, really, in legal parlance, jumping the queue. So in order to, quotation marks, jump the queue, like Carl Sanderlands was trying to do, you've got to try and come up with reasons as to why specifically your case should be heard ahead of anyone else's. Now, have to be clear here, there are lots of different courts in Australia. So this particular court, and I'm happy to be wrong, but I'm pretty sure it was in the federal court. The federal court...
4: But that was the one I was involved in.
1: Yeah. The other factor is is that the other side would never have agreed for the matter to be heard urgently, and were just saying there's absolutely no reason for this, and would have been pushing it back. Now, in your case, for example, there might be the other side in the case you're involved in may have been obstructing the case moving forward by coming up with various reasons. They may have said, oh, look, we need further discovery, so we need to go back to, you know, search for these records from 10 years ago, and the search will take this long, and, you know, so then we need further affidavit evidence, and, you know, you can draw a case out for a really long period of time, and quite often the court the court will balance that, because they'll say, well, fair enough, you know, we need all the evidence for the case to be heard. But it is a really, really big issue, Phil, because at the end of the day as well, it comes down to resourcing. So the courts here will argue that they're not resourced well enough, and if they're a better resource, they'd hear cases sooner. The other factor, Phil, is then how long you wait for a decision. So even though you might get your case on quite quick, you can wait literally years to get the actual decision out of the judge. That's also a really big factor in our country, is the amount of time people wait.
0: Good on you. Thanks for that, Phil. Yeah, I've always wondered that. Some cases take for years and others are overnight.
1: Hugh Jackman's brother, as in Hugh Jackman, the sort of singing, dancing Australian actor who we all have grown to love. He's West Australian. We really like him. his brother is a federal court judge.
0: Oh, right.
1: Yeah,
0: okay.
1: Which people don't often know.
0: No.
1: It's not that well known. And he's come out on last Friday and gave a stinging attack to his co-brother, as in Hugh Jackman, the sort of singing, dancing Australian actor who we all have grown to love. He's West Australian. We really like him.

0: there are occasionally decisions that are just the judge just rolls out their decision right away.
1: Yeah.
0: But most times, if it's a big trial, it'll definitely be reserved. So, and the judge was saying, well, look, here's a case here where, you know, my fellow judge reserved the decision and it was 2.5 years. That's just totally inappropriate. Like, you know, like lives are on hold for that long. It's not fair. So, yeah, it's there's a lot of that criticism around the judiciary.
1: 8223 0000, the number to ring. 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
1: Don't worry, be happy. 8223 0000 is the number to ring. We have Tim and Robin from Johnston Withers Lawyers to answer your questions on 8223 0000. That is the number you can ring right now because we don't have any calls. So, Robin, I might take this opportunity.

0: to get you to comment on amendments in Australia's child support system. Quite far-reaching.
1: Yes, yes, Graham. It's part of the budget reforms that have not been publicised as much as the other issues, but there are changes to the child support system in the budget. So at the moment, there's about 1 million children across Australia who are registered to receive child support. There's also about between $1.6 and $2 billion of child support debt. So that's become a real issue in terms of people paying child support and people receiving child support. The two main changes that I can see is in collection of child support. So at the moment, you can elect to have a private collection agreement with your with the child's other parent. That means that you get paid direct from that other parent. The other option, that option has been promoted by the child support agency because, it's less work for them and it puts it back into the hands of the parties to sort it out. There is another option for child support to be paid from the payer's wages. So it's taken out a bit like tax at payday time, and it's paid into the child support agency, and then the child support agency pay the parent that it's due to be paid to. Previously, you had to elect which one you wanted to do. The government's trying to push that it be collected from wages because obviously private systems can have a whole lot of problems with it actually getting done and then enforcement. And they're also going to have an online tool so that you can elect between the two. So if you elect to choose private collection and that's not working, you can go back to it being paid out of wages. The other crackdown is on people who are not lodging their tax returns. So the way that child support is calculated is based on your income, which they determine by your last year's tax return, and on the number of nights that children are in the care of a parent. So if you, for example, have young children who are living with a primary carer, if they're very young, they may only be spending daytimes on weekends or during the week with the other parent. If they're not spending any nights, then the primary carer would have 100% care of the children. What we're finding is that people are not lodging tax returns. That could be deliberate as a way of some kind of financial abuse against the other parent. So it's been used as a weapon. It may just be that people don't want to pay the tax. So it's having all sorts of ramifications with child support. So there's going to be a crackdown on getting people to lodge their tax returns so that the assessments can be done properly.
2: What about someone now who, let's say, so if they haven't lodged their tax returns, what are they saying? Are they just having to say, well, look, I'm only earning this amount of money? And is that the basis on which they have to pay the child support?
1: Yeah, exactly, Tim. So if tax returns haven't been lodged for a while, then they can estimate their income to child support agency. And I've had a client recently where this has happened, where tax returns by the other party weren't lodged. They estimated their income at $60,000 per annum. They have now had to lodge all their outstanding tax returns, and turns out that last financial year they earned $150,000. So they've been way underestimating their income, not paying enough child support, and now they'll have a debt because it's backdated. So they'll have a debt back to last financial year of all the child support they haven't been paying and are meant to be paying.
2: Yeah. Is it more though that do you see with your clients, is it a situation where people don't have, like, the other parent, the husband, let's say, doesn't have the money, or is it as much that they're evading, they're just trying to get around it, if that makes sense?
1: Look, I think it's a mixture. There are some real honest cases out there, especially with the cost of living and housing crisis and all of that sort of thing, that the people just don't have the funds to pay it.
2: Yeah.
1: And you can also have a change of circumstance from the last time you lodged your tax return. If you lose your job or, you know, your income really drops, then, you know, it's you can update with Child Support Agency, but it can be quite unfair if it's still based on last year's tax return.
0: Thank you for that, Robin. Tim, just about time to go. Somebody's posed a question that I'll save to next week. They want to know what happens to our possessions and savings if we die with no will at all. So we might pursue that next week. Time's against us because we cannot go without the lawyer joke of the week.
2: Of course.
0: Oh, don't be so surprised. You've been working on this. You've been boning up on your jokes for weeks.
2: I haven't at all, Graham. You've caught me by surprise. But because we've got Robin here, I thought I might pose this to you. What do family lawyers and Category 5 cyclones have in common?
0: What do family lawyers and Category 5 cyclones have in common? 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
2: They both leave you without a house. Boom, boom.
0: Oh dear. Well worth waiting for. Tim, right. 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
7: 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Good morning, I'm Kendall Brattig.
8: Get into Trims now for massive end of financial year savings on top brands with 20% off store wide.
7: The Albanese government has announced a range of carve-outs as new capital gains tax arrangements are set to be passed by Parliament. Businesses with a turnover of up to $10 million will still be able to access the 50% CGT discount. There'll also be further concessions for start-ups, while the 30% tax rate for trusts will be scrapped. Prime Minister Anthony Albanese says the changes are fair and come after a consultation period.
9: This is genuine reform, and genuine reform is often difficult, but it's the right thing to do, done for the right reasons, in order to give Australian workers a tax cut, in order to make sure that more Australians can get into their first home.
7: A One Nation MP says there are serious security questions to be raised about the political stunt during Pauline Hanson's National Press Club speech yesterday. Activist group GetUp has since claimed responsibility for the incident and the matter has been referred to the AFP. Barnaby Joyce says the fact the banner was unfurled remotely after being installed previously is of significant concern.
10: Imagine if that had been a bomb. The point is, people got in there, unbeknownst, and rigged that whole thing up and then were able to remotely control it.
7: Vodafone is investigating an outage affecting customers around the country. Thousands have reported issues with their phone services, but some are now coming back online. The mobile network is urging people to try switching their phones on and off. A road safety expert says role modelling good behaviour to children is the most important thing we can do behind the wheel. 53 people have now died on the roads, with 2026 shaping up as one of SA's worst in recent years. Darren Davis from the Get Home Safe Foundation has told Graham Goodings one of the major factors of serious crashes is obvious.
11: Speed. And something else happening and you're too fast to actually stop that crash, that's one of the major factors. So we've all got to slow down.
7: Rolling strikes are continuing with nurses walking off the job at Flinders Medical Centre for 24 hours from 7 this morning. They're seeking pay parity with colleagues interstate, but the state government says agreeing to the Nursing Federation's terms would cripple the budget. The Federation's Elizabeth DeBars says they're taking action with extreme reluctance.
12: We do ask for the community's understanding and support during this very difficult time. We support the community. We need the community support for us, because if you don't have the nurses and midwives to serve the community, ultimately everyone suffers.
7: The Hutt Street Centre says the cost of living crisis is pushing more people into homelessness than ever before, placing unprecedented strain on already stretched frontline services. It says many people are struggling to afford basic necessities, with Centrelink payments no longer keeping pace with everyday expenses. Hutt Street Centre's CEO Chris Byrne says there are over 300 people sleeping rough in the city and many more in the suburbs, but the real crisis is much bigger.
13: But remembering that only 9% of people experiencing homelessness are actually rough sleeping. The majority are out there couch surfing with friends, crowded accommodation. So what you're seeing on the street is the tip of the iceberg, literally.
7: Now I'm turning to 5AA sport, and Geelong will be without midfielder Bailey Smith for tonight's clash with Fremantle. He's out through illness. Tom Stewart and Graham Myers are also missing. Port and the Crows will name their teams tonight. At the FIFA World Cup, Ghana's down Panama 1-0 courtesy of a goal deep in injury time. Earlier, England began its campaign with a 4-2 win over Croatia. The Aussies train behind closed doors today ahead of Saturday morning's clash with the US. Alex de Minaur's hitting form in the lead-up to Wimbledon, reaching the quarter-finals at the Queen's Club Championship. Craig Gabriel reports.
14: For the 63rd time in his career, Alex de Minaur has reached the quarter-finals at a tour-level event, and he's done it by making short work of Canadian lefty Denis Shapovalov 6-4, 6-1. It's the sixth time from his many encounters that he's beaten Shapovalov, who double-faulted on match point. The top seed at a tour-level event for the fourth time in his career, de Minaur has been a finalist at Queen's Club in the past and indicated it almost feels like a home tournament for him. In the quarters, he will be facing American Brandon Nakashima.
7: I'm checking 5AA traffic.
15: A crash in Enfield yet to be cleared on Main North Road, southbound at Warwick Road. Heavy traffic back to Darlington Street. Police are on scene diverting traffic through. Also reports of a crash in Lockleys, Burbridge Road at Tapleys Hill Road heading eastbound. Westbound a little bit slow as well. Watch out for ongoing roadworks in Keswick, South Road near Stirling Street. Eastbound traffic is down to 40. Invest smarter with ComSec. Get your investing edge on the daily ComSec Market Update podcast. 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Content is general in nature. Investing carries risk. Adelaide's most accurate traffic on 5AA.
7: To the weather, showers increasing today, a high of 15. 15 again tomorrow with a very high chance of showers. Showers continuing on Saturday, 15 and 14, and partly cloudy on Sunday. At the moment, 12 on 5AA, always Adelaide.
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0: And a very good morning to you. It's 11:09 on a Thursday morning.
24: Welcome to On the Road with Ned McHenry, thanks to Travel Auctions.
0: Ned, good morning.
25: Good morning, Graham. I've missed you.
0: Oh. Did you really?
25: I honestly miss you. I did. How are you feeling?
0: You say that with a straight face.
25: Is everyone saying that to you though today? Have you just it's so annoying when everyone goes, "How are you? How are you? How are you?"
0: No, I like it.
25: Oh, do you? Oh, okay, I'll keep it going.
0: No. Look, much better than I was. I've still got a bit of a croaky throat, as you can tell. But no, I'm feeling fine. Feeling fine.
25: Good. We're off to Port Broughton today.
0: Port Broughton.
25: Mm.
0: That's, is it on Eyre Peninsula?
25: York Peninsula.
0: York Peninsula, yeah.
25: Yeah, just below.
0: Just off the top.
25: Yeah, exactly. Below Kadena there. It's not far away. We always say that, but it's really not far away. You get to Port Broughton in, I reckon, about an hour and a half from Adelaide. So very close. A lot of people go there for weekends, Blue Swimmer Crabs, family holidays. So another little York Peninsula gem to celebrate.
0: Yeah, and it's these little places that are not probably at the top of the tourist agenda, you know, not like your tourist hotspots. And a lot of people want that sort of thing. A lot of people really enjoy going to places that a little bit more out of the way, although this isn't out of the way. It's fairly convenient, close by. But it's you know, you go there to relax and unwind and enjoy everything that they've got to offer there.
25: Well said. How many people would be at Port Broughton in terms of permanent residency? There'd only have to be 1,000 or something, wouldn't there?
0: Probably about that. I think it in summertime, it's, well, I think they get, you know, about 4,000 or 5,000 people going there.
25: Yeah.
0: So it grows dramatically. But it's a nice little spot.
25: Yeah. So I did a little bit of digging. I didn't know this, to be completely honest, but Captain Henry Dale, he was an explorer and founded this town based off wheat, really, and the possibilities with cropping, which is interesting because today, you know, it sits very close to some of the most productive cropping land we have in our state, places like Maitland and Midlinton and so forth. So 1871, Port Broughton was established and named. And as the show progresses, I'm actually going to name my top five ports in South Australia with Port Broughton featuring.
0: Oh, I see. I wonder where it features. 8223000. If you have a story about Port Broughton, any famous sons or daughters, anyone that's gone to live there, any experiences you had at Port Broughton, I wonder if anyone famous in the sporting world or the arts world or policy, politics.
25: Little sleeping giant Port Broughton. It's tough, isn't it? Because we love Travel Auctions, and this segment is all about showcasing different little hotspots all around the state. So we've done a couple of different towns in York Peninsula, and it's hard to decide what's going to be your little town. Do you know what I mean? Because Port Broughton's so unique and so special, there's so many advantages, but you've got so many different little areas. So any local inside or anyone who's, you know, travelled there consistently or maybe resides there would love to know, what is it about Port Broughton that has you settled there? Why
0: that
25: there?
0: Makes it special.
25: Yeah, why that one?
0: Yeah.
25: You know, with so many great towns on Yorks.
0: 8223000. We have a $100 voucher, travel voucher also with compliments of Travel Auctions to give away to the best caller, best story about Port Broughton, something that's happened to you there, why you keep going back, why you live there. Any little story like that. Kevin's on the line. G'day, Kevin.
26: Good morning, Graham. How are you?
0: Good, thanks.
26: So what do you want to know?
0: Oh, well, I mean, You tell what is the appeal of Port Broughton?
26: Well, I was the local copper there in the 1980s, from 83 to 92, and then moved back to the city. And seven odd years ago, my wife passed away, and I was at a bit of a loose end, so I went back up to Port Broughton to watch a footy game, and the love and compassion from the locals, I said, this is my town.
0: Yeah.
26: And I met another lady, and so I moved up there and married on a 3-acre block just out of town, because she's got horses. But it's a good little fishing spot. And like, I thought, oh, I better do more fishing, but I've got this big boat sitting in the shed, which I'm going to have to sell because, well, I'm not a young bloke anymore. And but they're still getting fish there. The, it supports a local fishing industry, crabbing and scale fishery. It's got a good school. It's got... I think we've got about four doctors. If not, there might be three, but yeah. We're getting another one, but it's going, I think a couple want to retire. It's got a great retirement village, like a Barunga by the sea, where you buy in, and also the aged care facility, pub. It's got all your sports, like your football, your cricket, your tennis, netball, bowls, golf. Probably haven't missed any out.
25: Kevin, can I just lean in on that chat about local sport there? What is it about Port Broughton attracting some good talent at the moment? Have you got Chris Burgess having a kick there, ex-Crows player?
26: Actually, I don't know because I haven't been following it that much recently.
25: Okay.
0: That'd be a handy acquisition.
26: They have to get in outside players because the population, you know, the demographics have changed considerably. Like the farms are three times the size they used to be.
0: Yeah.
26: And a lot of the farmers have either sold or leased their land to other farmers. And this year it looked like they're going to have a pretty good season. We had a pretty good start of the season. Everything's looking so green and beautiful. Another thing too, I'm on the Dementia Alliance committee, and the idea is to make it a dementia-friendly town. So anyone who's got a family member living with dementia, can come up and be assured that it's dementia-friendly, and so that their family members going to feel comfortable and safe in the community.
0: Oh, Kevin, you make it sound like a really appealing place and a welcoming place.
26: Well, I think it is. I even as a local copper, they were a really good bunch, you know, and a lot of youngsters around in those days, and what I was doing, I'd go down to the school and give them the road safety code. And so that every question they were going to face in a written exam, they'd have to do it, open book exam, of course. The idea was to teach them, make sure they read the book.
0: Yeah.
26: And then worked in with one of the school teachers. I was on the school board at the time. And they bought a car, and that was part of their school curriculum of learning to drive. And only he would book them in. When they were ready for the final test. And as part of that, I'd take them out to the cemetery and we'd go down the headstones and I'd give them a rundown on those who'd lost their lives in car accidents, you know, and just remind them that we're fragile.
0: Yeah, most
26: definitely.
0: And
26: one day you're going to remember the rest of your life is the day you got your driver's license. I want you to remember where you went and the discussion we had, because you carry a valuable cargo in that vehicle. Well, there hasn't been a young person from Port Broughton killed in a car accident since then.
0: Oh, yeah. Look, a wonderful message, Kevin. So being the local copper at Port Broughton, that'd be a pretty good job, wouldn't it? You wouldn't be fighting a lot of crime.
26: Had its moments. Like summer holidays and Easter and long weekends, there was absolute bedlam and got very little sleep. But then you had the quiet period, and that was a time, you know, you'd get time to drag out the books and study up for promotional exams, etc.
25: Did you ever have to arrest any of your mates, Kevin?
26: Occasionally, a little too much to drink and a little too much to stay and wouldn't move on, and also lads from visiting towns and occasionally have the chance to cool their heels for a while.
25: So if you're having a quiet beer with your mates at the pub and they get a little bit rowdy, you can actually just pull out the handcuffs and pull them up. That's not a bad way to do it.
26: Oh, well, usually never handcuffs, normally it didn't happen that way. They behave themselves when I was around, but...
25: Good.
26: But and funny, I'll even have a beer with some of those that I locked up when they were young and silly. And let's face it, we were all a bit young and silly once, weren't we?
0: We were.
25: Good on you, mate. Awesome.
0: Kevin, thanks for your call, sharing your stories about Port Broughton. Reminds me of a story about the Stansbury pub that I've got to tell at some stage. I won't tell it now.
25: Are you going to tell it after the break?
0: I might tell it after the break. 8223000, Port Broughton. Scott says, my lad, his partner and my grandson live at Broughton and you look out their front window and there's the ocean.
25: Yeah.
0: Beautiful part of the world.
25: Pretty specky.
0: Yeah. Back shortly.
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0: And you're listening to On the Road with Ned McHenry, thanks to Travel Auctions, 8223000. If you have a story about Port Broughton that you'd like to share with us. Now, Ned, you're promising to do the five best ports,
25: yes,
0: most famous ports or ports in South Australia?
25: Let us know if I've missed one. I always do my top five. So towns with a port in them in South Australia. I'm not going to worry about anywhere else. None of that Victorian or New South Wales rubbish. Anyway, some notable admissions. Port Nalunga, Port Macdonald, very stiff to miss.
0: Mm.
25: Oh, those poor towns. They must be hurting at the moment because they are incredibly unlucky. But number five.
0: They're not on the list.
25: They've
0: missed out.
25: Now, Port Macdonald, it has a very, very soft place in my heart. I love it. Barrel bluefin tuna, home of the crayfish, right on the border. It's great. But number five, Port Germain.
0: Port Germain, yeah.
25: Just because of the jetty and some of the great history at Port Germain, Sleeping Giant close to Adelaide, like it. Number four, the town we're talking about, Port Broughton features.
0: Yeah, yeah.
25: Sleepy little giant there. It's not a giant, it's sleepy, in fact. But it's a great place to go fishing, great blue swimmer crabs, King George Whiting, and, as we've spoken about, so much to do on a family holiday. So get on to that. Number three, and I must admit, it's getting a little bit posh for my liking. It's getting a little bit busy, but it's still beautiful. Port Elliot.
0: It is very
25: busy. Oh, dunno, Graham.
0: It is magnificent.
25: It is beautiful. And Horseshoe Bay and the bakery. And it's quite flash there. And a great pub too, with for a beer and a schnitzel or whatever you want to do. So that's number three, Port Elliot. Great spot. Number two, another York Peninsula beauty, Port Victoria. Just huge King George Whiting there. Love the island. Love fishing out of there. Love Port Victoria. Close to Marion Bay and the Innes National Park. So just love that region. And number one, the best port by a mile. It is my favourite place in the world by a mile. Would move there tomorrow if I could. Port Lincoln.
0: Port Lincoln, yeah, not surprised.
25: It is the greatest town that God has ever created, Graham, if you believe in God.
0: Yeah.
25: Yes, it is.
0: You like it that much?
25: It was like God got all of his other tasks done in creating humanity and whatever, and then he decided, right, I'm going to allocate all of my time to actually inventing the most beautiful, picturesque, aquaculture-filled town, and he put all of his energy into Port Lincoln, and he has done a fantastic job.
0: That's a big rap, Ned.
25: It is.
0: That is a very big rap.
25: Is it? Yeah, a little bit religious. I'm not sure I usually sit in that lane.
0: Well, what do you agree or disagree with Ned? 8223000. Don't forget we've got a $100 voucher to give away. Anthony says, George Hewitt, the AFL footballer, is from Port Broughton.
25: Is he really?
0: Was he with Carlton?
25: Carlton, yeah.
0: Yeah.
25: Yep.
0: Thanks for
25: it
0: that,
25: was
0: Anthony.
25: Originally Sydney. Yeah, wow.
0: Yeah, how about that? Jim, good morning.
6: Good morning, Graham. Good morning, Ned.
25: Hello, Jim.
6: How are you going? I've got a few Port Broughton memories. As a lad in primary school from grade 5, 6 and 7, I'm nearly 60, mind you, we used to go to Port Broughton for an end-of-year Christmas trip, all the classes, and go crabbing and the like. And one day there was an old bushy there, and I used to use rabbits in my crab nets back then. You were allowed to use meat in the water in them days. And an old bushy was there and he was using galahs. And we were horrified as children in grade 6. And frogs for bait for fishing.
25: Oh,
6: and
25: now, goodness.
6: We were horrified. Another thing about Broughton, I used to play football for Warnertown. And that was in the Broughton League till it folded and we joined the Northern Areas. And that oval in them days, Ned, was running uphill one way and with the wind blowing.
25: Was it?
6: And you're a bit of a fat young lad in junior colts and senior colts. That oval was a killer, it was.
25: What, so in the first quarter, would you go up the hill to get it out of the way? Or do you say
6: No, we were stupid, Ned. We'd try and get a big heap of goals on and run them out in the ground. But us boys from Watertown were a little bit slower than those Broughton lads.
25: That's a
6: good to hear. And talking about Lincoln, just down the road from Lincoln, well, just before Lincoln, Tumby Bay, there's a Lutherans had a church camp there called Trinity Haven. I think they still have it. It's an old Maralinga building.
25: Yeah, right.
6: And we hired it one year, caught the biggest King George Whiting off the beach that I've caught in my whole life, even out in a boat.
25: Wow.
6: It looked like a mulla whale, it was that big. just off the beach, mate.
25: That's gold, Jim. Good on you, mate.
0: Good on you, Jim. You're in the running for the $100 voucher.
25: He's going very clear. He's given the EPA a bit of a heart attack with the glass story, but apart from that, brilliant.
0: Hey, Ned, there's a great fishing spot at Sunnyside, just around the back of Broughton. Plenty of silver whiting.
25: Wonderful. Now, Graham, I'm not letting you get away without telling us this Stansbury pub story.
0: Oh, I thought I'd snuck it away. All right. Now, statute of limitations, this happened more than 30 years ago.
25: Okay, good.
0: So we're staying at the Stansbury pub, right?
25: Yep.
0: Or I don't know if we're staying in the pub, but anyway, we were drinking there late on a Saturday night, 10 o'clock closing, and there's about half a dozen people in the bar. One guy right up the end who's collapsed on the bar, he's obviously had plenty to drink, and we're really cooking nicely, and the barman's about to call last drinks. We thought, better top up. And then he sort of said, you'll be right. Go past 10. So we had a couple more drinks, got to 10:30. And I remember saying, I don't want to get you into trouble. What if the local copper comes in? He said, see that guy passed out at the end of the bar?
25: No.
0: He's the local copper. True story.
25: That's very funny.
0: Yeah, Stansbury Pub. But yet, lots of years ago, folks, I'm sure that officer just had a bad night.
25: Yeah.
0: And he's moved on and he could be the police commissioner. Who knows?
25: That is hilarious. That's very good.
0: Anyway,
25: very good.
0: We're not talking about Stansbury. We're talking about Port Broughton and why you should go there. We highly recommend the Port Broughton Hotel overlooking the jetty, which has great meals and the veranda is pet-friendly. It is close to Port Pirie and Wallaroo. We always go there when over that way. Cheers, Deb from Wollonga. How about
25: that? Think about the popularity of pet-friendly venues and accommodation offerings, Graham. What do you think? It's becoming a lot more popular to let your dog or whatever come with you.
0: Look, I know there was that incident in, was it Harndorf?
25: Harndorf, yeah.
0: Look, you know, I wouldn't go to a place that had pets there, but I'm not against it. I mean, if you label it, it's pet-friendly cafe or whatever, that's terrific. But, you know, if you don't like to be sharing your space with, you know, pets, go to another cafe.
25: Well, that's
0: go to another restaurant.
25: In that example, so what if you and I were sitting at a pub and we're in an outdoor space and I had my dog underneath a table? Would you feel like I was...
0: No, personally, I wouldn't be all that... It wouldn't bother me that
25: much. Wouldn't
0: bother you? No, but then some people have... You know, allergies to pets or scared of them. You know. So I can see stories both sides. But I wouldn't go into a place deliberately because there are pets there and then complain to management saying, you know, why have you got pets in the place?
25: Oh, well, that's just 2026 for you, isn't it? Summed up, really.
0: Isn't it? Ned, that's just about it. Thanks for the trip to Port. Who are we giving the voucher to?
25: Jim's story was a ripper.
0: It was. Good on you, Jim. You've won the $100 travel voucher. Ned, we'll do it again next Thursday.
25: Looking forward to it, Graham.
0: You've been listening to On the Road with Ned McHenry, thanks to Travel Auctions.
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0: Are you dreaming of a holiday? Travel Auctions has been sending South Australians on holidays since 1992. Ned, what are we bidding on today?
25: We've got a cracking coastal getaway in beautiful Port Broughton. It's on the beautiful York Peninsula. We've spoken about how close it is. This one is just fantastic. So bid on three nights accommodation for two people at the Port Broughton Sunnyside Motel. Sounds like a ripper, this place. It's centrally located right near the shops. You're close to the beach and the Port Broughton jetty as well. So there's so much to do on York Peninsula. Discover beautiful beaches, hidden coves and scenic coastal drives throughout the region. Take a day trip as well if you want. Go to the Northern York Peninsula. There's great coastal towns, local attractions, and some of South Australia's best fishing and boating destinations, of course. Normally, this would be worth $510. But what would you pay? It's valid until the 30th of June, 2027.
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13: Good morning, I'm Kendall Brettig. Vodafone says most services have now been restored after an outage at one of its network hubs. The federal government has announced details of carve-outs for small businesses from the controversial capital gains tax changes. Chinese researchers say they've discovered a link between sunlight and dementia risk. And Geelong will be missing Bailey Smith for tonight's clash with Fremantle through illness. Showers increasing in 15, at the moment 12. We'll have more news at midday on 5AA, always Adelaide.
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0: 27 to 12, final half hour of the show. Still time for your calls. Love to hear from you on 8223-0000. Are you an impulse buyer? You have no intention of buying and all of a sudden, oops, I'm going to buy that. Well, apparently Australians are spending millions of dollars a year on impulse purchases. Online shopping makes it easier than ever to splash out on things that we never plan to buy. Joining us now from Finder is the personal finance expert, Sarah Meganson. Sarah, good morning to you.
7: Good morning.
0: Impulse buying, it's nothing new, is it really? I mean, I think people have been, some people anyway, have been impulse buying for years.
7: Oh, I think you're exactly right. It's not a new trend, but I think what has changed is how much availability we have to spend our money now. And back when I was in my 20s, if I wanted to buy something, I had to actually go to the shops. And I might have impulse bought a few things while I was there, but now you can do that from the comfort of your own home, actually from anywhere at any time. It could be midnight on a Thursday and you can shop online and buy things that you don't really need. So that opportunity to spend is really everywhere. And we are seeing people spend more than ever. In fact, I think in total, it's something like $90 billion nationally on impulse buys.
0: Wow, that is a huge amount of money. Actually, I'm thinking back about buying things. You're sitting at home watching TV and you don't say, oh, look, I'm gonna buy a new car. I've got to get up. I've got to put my shoes on, get dressed, go out. Oh, it's raining. You know, the all these things in the way of impulse buying to make you think, oh, I might do it tomorrow. Tomorrow comes and you forget about it. But you're dead right. When it comes to online, you can be sitting there and just, you know, browsing the internet and say, oh, that looks interesting. I might buy that wardrobe or whatever it happens to be. And before you know it, you've spent the money.
7: That's exactly right. And I think you've hit the nail on the head there in describing the friction. Friction is actually really good when it comes to spending and putting a little bit of a barrier between you and that purchase decision. So retailers absolutely love this because we don't have friction anymore. And in fact, we can spend money we don't even have with Buy Now, Pay Later platforms.
0: Yeah, yeah.
7: You can spend money you don't have shopping for things you don't need and then buy things you can't afford and pay it off over time, often with fees. So we've really normalized spending and consuming as the default way to go. And I think that the best thing people can do if they do feel like they're impulse spending too much is to put a bit of friction back into the system for themselves. So that might be deleting their card off their phone so they have to actually go and get their card and put the details in. It's a small thing, but even that can be enough to make you think, do I really want this? And if getting up and going to get your card and put the details in stops you from making the decision, then you probably didn't really, really want it.
0: Just thinking through the process, having bought stuff on eBay and Amazon over the years, when you've got all the information in there, you look at that, oh, yeah, I like that, yeah, I'll buy two of those, click, click, click, and it's it's bought. I mean, and it could all happen in the space of 30 seconds.
7: Absolutely. And there's also the psychological aspect of it. Once you've added one thing to a cart, you want to convince yourself you've made a good decision. So adding the second, third, fourth, fifth thing, that actually feels good. It gives you a dopamine hit because it makes you think, oh, I'm actually making a good decision. I need to get all of these things. This is all makes sense. Whereas when it's just one item, you tend to stew over it a bit more and think, is this really worth it? So as you said, we use these websites like Amazon and things. If you can remove your credit card from those platforms, it's a good safety measure anyway, because we all have heard about the hacks where people lose their personal details there. So removing your credit cards and making sure they're not stored in these platforms is another way you can add a tiny bit of friction back in so that if you do want the item, it's only going to take you an extra minute or two to put your details in, but it's just going to help you really think carefully before you commit to it.
0: And you might be partway through saying, oh, I probably don't need this really anyway.
7: Yeah, and often we buy things we already have a version of, or we're excited about the deal. There might be a lot of people or retailers use pressure tactics. You must buy today, sale ends today. One of the best things you can do as well is to give yourself 24 hours to think about it. And if by the next day you're still thinking about it and you still really want it, go back and buy it. But if you get to the next day, half the time when I do that, by the next day I think, oh, I'd actually forgotten about it and I don't really need that and I can leave it. So I wish we could rely on the systems to give us this breathing space, but they really want us to make quick decisions and spend our money. So we have to put some of that breathing space back into it for us.
0: Yeah, well, a lot of these things online, they'll have a countdown clock or, you know, limited offer or, you know, only for the next 24 hours or only for the next 500 people. So, you know, they're trying to create this sense of urgency so you make a decision before you really should.
7: Well, that's exactly right. And we're going to come up against that right now because we're close to end of financial year. So a lot of retailers are having end of financial year sales that will finish on June the 30th. So they're going to be using that pressure tactic and that sense of urgency to try and encourage you to make a decision. And sometimes that can really work in your favour. If, for instance, you're looking for a new fridge, now might actually be a great time to get one because there are a lot of sales.
0: Yeah.
7: But if you don't need something, getting these marketing messages telling you that it's on sale and it's a good deal and it's urgent, that can plant seeds in your head that, oh, okay, maybe I should do this. And it's very, very easy to overspend. So just making sure that you're really thinking carefully about whether it's a want or a need. There's a saying I heard years ago called speed to your needs or wait for your wants. And I think that is fantastic. It's a great motto to live by, and it helps you just make the decisions that set you up for the best course of action.
0: Does social media play any role in impulse buying?
7: Absolutely. Our research at Finder shows that the younger generation, so Gen Y, they are spending around $103 per week on impulse spending. Sorry, Gen Y is millennial. That's not the youngest one. But Gen Z, who are the youngest cohort, they're spending over $260 a week on unplanned buys. So it's by far a lot more than older generations.
0: That's gobsmacking. That is actually a gobsmacking amount.
7: It's an extraordinary amount of money. And it's because they live their lives, not only do they live their lives perennially online, so they're very digitally connected, but they also haven't grown up with currency and cash the way that older generations have. So there's a bit of a disconnect with spending as well. It's very easy for them to tap their card and they don't connect that to the pain of I earn $18 an hour and I had to work 3 hours to make that money. The way that I think I did when I was younger, I was much more thoughtful and careful with my purchases because I knew how hard I worked to make that money. So we do see this is a much bigger trend with younger Australians. And baby boomers, it's only $15 a week. So you can see the stark difference there.
0: Yeah, well, yeah, we've been around the block a few times, I guess, and we realise that we don't fall for these, you know, bells and whistles. But, I mean, is this something that is getting worse over time? It would appear that it is.
7: Yeah, it definitely is. And I think the more that we move towards digital currency and away from actual cash, the worse it's going to get. And there's just so many platforms now. If you think about an average day, you can get advertised to or encouraged to spend your money in your phone, through text messages, in your email, through marketing messages from brands. It can be on your social media. There's not only ads being served to you, but also the people you follow can be doing branded content.
0: Yeah.
7: And that's just your digital activity. When you're looking at websites, you're going to get ads as well. There's literally hundreds of ways that you're being advertised to in any given day, and that makes it really normal. It really normalizes how much sales messages you're processing, and if anything, it feels like you're not spending enough in the sea of all of this message. So
0: we're being bombarded.
7: We are being bombarded, and I think it is something that we've definitely seen get worse, and I can see it continuing to go down this path because, you know, the other side to this is that younger people feel a bit disillusioned about their financial future, that the idea of buying a home can seem further away than ever. So they're less committed to long-term financial goals as well because it seems so far away. So there's a little bit more of that, well, I can't afford a house, so I might as well enjoy myself mentality. And that makes it a lot easier to spend money on things you don't necessarily need.
0: You touched on effectively a cashless society and the difference with cash. And I think anyone could attest to the fact that if you buy something and it costs $150 and you have to count out the notes and pass them over the counter, it's a vastly different feeling to just handing over a plastic credit card. You know, you don't feel like you're parting with anything. But with those notes that you've had in your purse or your wallet, you're actually giving them, you see that money passing to somebody else. And it makes you think twice. Where with a credit card, oh, well, easy come, easy go.
7: Well, when you're spending with cash, you actually feel the pain of that transaction.
0: Yeah.
7: And I have kids, I give them pocket money and I make sure I pay them in cash. Even though sometimes they want me to put the money in their account, I will still pay them with cash so that they can have the experience of earning the money they've worked for. And then if they want to put it in their account, they give me the cash back and I transfer it. And I think little things like that can be really helpful if you're a parent, to help your kids find that value connection. Because as you said, spending any amount of money, even if it's $6 or $7 for a coffee or $20 for lunch, when I'm handing over the cash for it, it really is a more thoughtful experience than when I'm just swiping my card.
0: Final bit of advice, what would you say to somebody who is a victim of impulse buying? What should they do or not do?
7: I think that's very good wording. You are a victim, so don't blame yourself or get into that cycle of guilt. If it is a problem for you and you know it's a problem, look at what you can do to put some friction back in. And that doesn't mean you're going to kick the habit altogether, but if you take your credit cards out of your phone, remove them from your online shopping platforms when you're logged in, and just add a bit of breathing space back in, 24 hours to think about it before you make a purchase, and you'll start to notice your habits will change.
0: Great advice. Sarah, great to chat. Sarah Megginson from Finder, the personal finance expert. So are you an impulse buyer? Tell us the best and worst experiences you've had with impulse buying. Sherry says, in the late 80s, early 90s, I used to freeze my bank card in a glass of water. That makes it a little bit more difficult. You have to thaw it out before you can spend. Let's take a call. Damien, good morning.
14: G'day, Graham. As part of the broader conversation around Pauline Hanson, as much as I might not necessarily agree with her and her policies, and she's not convincing me to vote for her because I just don't think that they are prepared for a comprehensive policy platform.
0: Mm-hmm.
14: The point is that she is, she's reflected of disaffection that's, in the electorate, and, quite legitimately, and as unsophisticated as she may be, the reality is that she's getting cut through with ordinary Australians. And I think that it cut through on a whole, variety of demographics. And, as much as she might be not very articulate, the point is that she's reflecting the real concerns of many people. So, for me, as perhaps a Liberal voter, I just need to consider that, she could be part of a new coalition government, perhaps I'll give her preferences, while I might not necessarily give her my primary vote.
0: Yeah, no, good points, Damien. I appreciate what you've said, and I think you've articulated what a lot of people feel, that they're not so much pro Pauline Hanson, it's anti what the government are doing, anti what the coalition are offering, and all the things that the government and the coalition say against Pauline Hanson only reinforces what people believe. We don't like what is coming out of Canberra at the moment. We don't like politicians that lie to us and then try and schmooze us by saying, oh, we've changed our position. I mean, that is just despicable, absolutely despicable. We have changed our position. There is no way you could ever trust what a politician in the Labor Party at this stage says in the future. I'm not condoning what the coalition has said, but here we have a Prime Minister and a Treasurer have gone to an election saying, how many times do we have to tell you there'll be no changes to negative gearing, no changes to capital gains tax? They win the election and, guess what? We've changed our position. So any promise from here on in, what are you going to do with it? No wonder people are saying, well, at least Pauline Hanson, we don't agree with everything she says, but she is totally consistent. She's had the same policies and thoughts for 30 years. It's the government that's changed. It's the coalition that's changed. Ross, good morning.
15: Morning, Graham. I'd like to have a grizzle about the government, state government, and how they collect fees. Now, I just got my first speeding fine. I'm 80 years old. I just got my first one.
0: Your first fine after all those years, about 60-something years driving.
15: Yeah, correct. Now, I got the expiation notice, and it says $469, and then there's a levy, which I assume is victims of crime, for $105. Gives me $574. Now, I can't afford to pay that out, being a pension. I just can't afford to pay it straight out. So I looked at their things and it says you can pay it off on a time payment over 12 months.
0: Right.
15: So then I opted for that. And then I get the notice to say that an amount of $598, not $574 total amount due, $574, I get one for $598. And I thought, so I rang them up this morning.
0: Yeah.
15: You know what they said to me? that $24 extra is what we had to pay a lady to put you on a payment plan.
0: Oh, you're kidding.
15: Oh, I'm not kidding, mate. I'll tell you, I said to the lady, I said, I'm not going crook at you. I said, but look, you hit me for $469, then $105, and because I'm a pensioner and I'm disabled, I can't afford to even do community work. I opt for these $75 a month, and you're telling me that the lady sitting in front of the computer is going to charge me $24 to put that into a payment plan. She said, yes. I said, well, I had to hang up because I would have lost my call.
0: Oh, look, Ross, that sounds outrageous. Look, stay on the line. I'll put you back to my producer, Sam, and we'll get some information from you. And we'll pursue that because, really, I mean, in this digital age, saying that it costs $25 to put you on a plan, I guess it was, I bet it was done with the push of a button. Nothing more than that. It's just a total rip-off. Thanks for your call, Ross. Back shortly.
16: Get out of bed with Ned and Sam. That's 5AA Early Breakfast, live from 5 with Ned McHenry and Sam Daddo. Thanks to Peppers, SA-developed truck strength...
0: Really? I mean, in this digital age, saying that it costs $25 to put you on a plan, I guess it was, I bet it was done with the push of a button. Nothing more than that. It's just a total rip-off. Thanks for your call, Ross. Back shortly.
16: Get out of bed with Ned and Sam. That's 5AA Early Breakfast, live from 5 with Ned McHenry and Sam Daddo. Thanks to...

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3: In a moment, we'll have a chat with Stacey Lee about what she's got on the show this afternoon. Andrew says, Dick Smith is advertising in newspapers today against Australia's mass immigration, cost of living and housing crisis. He's saying people are not having the number of kids they want, they're having the number of kids they can afford. That's interesting, because a lot of people take in what Dick Smith has said. They've trusted him for many, many years. And when Dick Smith puts his money where his mouth is, a lot of people listen. On the text line, it's the same rip-off for Rego, extra $15 to adjust the date. Laugh out loud, it's all done automatically on the computer. Hi, Graham, I can tell you what the cost is from the push of a button, and a one A4 page is a prescription from a vet. Try around $38 for each script. Cheers, Cherie. Thank you for that, Cherie. Stacey Lee, good morning.
7: Hello, Graham. How are you?
3: Much better, thank you. And good. Thank you so much for doing a great job on the show over the past few days.
7: No, that's okay. I'm just glad you're back and feeling better.
3: Yeah, much better than I was.
7: Good.
3: Just still don't know what it was. I was tested for COVID, RSV, all types of flu. Five different, none of those.
7: You know what, just the common cold.
3: Well, yeah, although, yeah, there's bad things were happening in my throat, is all I can say. And there was no voice for a while, which my wife Eve thought was a marvellous thing.
7: You managed to get through Best of SA quite well. We could tell you were struggling a little.
3: I think that was my big mistake. If I'd been really smart, I wouldn't have gone out in the cold night air and enjoyed myself to the extent I did. But I did. Good. And paid the price. But that was a great night. A fabulous job you did emceeing it too.
7: Oh, thank you. No, it was a great night. It was nice to meet so many of our listeners. It's
3: Wasn't
7: always
3: it?
7: Good to meet them in person. Helen and Glenelg North, who messages in every day. It was great to meet her.
3: So many people came up and said, oh, you know, always listen. We won

0: tickets on the show and so forth, and it was great to be here. Yeah. But it was a fabulous night.
1: It was, wasn't it?
0: Yeah, brought back some wonderful, wonderful memories of the great, though. I mean, the station has, you know, been a landmark in Adelaide for so many years, and a number of huge celebrities that have worked on the station. It was just amazing to see them there.
1: It was.
0: Yeah, great. Yeah. Great moments in radio.
1: Absolutely.
0: Radio lives. It's a great medium. Great medium.
1: Oh, ageless. Yeah. Timeless.
0: Well, I remember, I'm old enough to remember the days that when television started, people said, death of radio. That's it. Why would you bother listening to that little box in the corner, that glowing little box, when you've got TV and you can see actual pictures on the 17-inch screen in glorious black and white? You know, this is the end of TV. And look at us now.
1: I know.
0: We've evolved and grown, and it's free-to-air TV that's struggling, not radio.
1: Well, and it makes sense. Radio is just so immediate, so adaptable. When things happen, we can talk about it immediately as it happens. TV, you've got to wait until, you know, 6 o'clock that night, or till the TV cameras get there and are able to shoot enough vision for it, because without vision, they don't have a story.
0: Exactly. And look, I've had 35 years or so of wonderful years in television. I love it. I love it dearly. But compared to radio, there's so many filters in television, you know. You've got to wear the right clothes. You've got to wear makeup. You know, your hair's got to be just right.
1: Mm-hmm.
0: You know, they've got to, creative people and producers and stuff. And if you're out of focus, you don't look right. And you've got absolute set time to speak. And it's so limited. With radio, we've got a microphone and you, the audience. It's beautiful.
1: Exactly. People often ask me if I would like to get back into TV news, and I'm sure they do you as well. And I always comment on, you know, I was the political reporter at the ABC for a number of years, and during the COVID pandemic, we used to get about 2.5 minutes to tell the story.
0: Yeah.
1: So, which would mean we'd do, you know, a 10-minute press conference, or during the COVID days, an hour-long press conference, and each person would get about 10 to 15 seconds of a grab in the story, whereas here, radio, you were listening to radio during the pandemic, and you would have 10, 15 minutes of Professor Nicola Spurrier, Grant Stevens, whoever it was, the Premier, and you could hear every word from the horse's mouth. You didn't have to cut it up and keep it short.
0: Yeah, that's right. And people could make up their own minds instead of a journalist filtering it and, you know, picking out what they think is the important grab.
1: The important bit.
0: Yeah, no radio's one. We've patted ourselves on the back enough.
1: Exactly.
0: What have you got today?
1: Well, this afternoon we've got a big show planned. We're going to talk in depth about the changes in Canberra to the capital gains tax.
0: Oh, yes.
1: Yeah. Proposals and the trusts, because what does all of this mean now? So will it impact you? Will it not? We'll have all the answers. SportsMed Interactive Lounge. Now, this is really interesting because I don't know. To me, it doesn't matter what age you are. We've all had that little niggle. You know, tennis elbow. After I had Molly, I had a knee injury of all things, and it was just from straining my knee from sitting in an uncomfortable position feeding. And, you know, I had to go to the physio a few times, and the team from SportsMed will be in the studio answering your questions about your little niggles, musculoskeletal issues.
0: Particularly at this time of year.
1: Yes.
0: Winter brings them out. You know, you've got through a balmy summer and, well, everything's moving nicely, and oh, the little twinge in the back. Oh, the neck is out. No.
1: Yeah.
0: Joys of getting older.
1: So we'll talk to the team at SportsMed with some tips, and then they'll be answering your calls in the interactive lounge. So they'll join us in the studio. We've got entertainment news with Shane A. Bassett. Disability advocate Rachel Leocar. Do you remember her? She was.
0: I do. Yeah. Yes, I know her well.
1: Yeah. So she'll be
0: very
1: on the program.
0: Lady.
1: She is, isn't she?
0: Oh. Amazing story that she has to tell.
1: Yeah.
0: Yeah.
1: So she'll be on the program this afternoon, and I'm really looking forward to that conversation. And Adelaide was named one of the cool holiday destinations around the world by Us Weekly magazine in the US.
0: Oh.
1: They have told people that this American summer they should travel to Adelaide and try and beat the crowds.
0: That's good news and bad news. It's great for the economy, but we'd want to share our wonderful place with lots of tourists?
1: Yes.
0: I suppose we do.
1: Yes.
0: I suppose we should.
1: We need it. Our tourism industry needs it. So we're going to talk to a tour operator who takes a lot of the tourists on different tours around the city, around the state. And we'll hear from him about what the favourite ones are. What does he like to do? What are his favourite hidden gems? Because we're such a cool destination, apparently.
0: Sounds cool to me. Good on you, Stacey.
1: Thanks, Graham.
0: Stacey Lee coming up this afternoon after one. That's it for me. Great to be back. We'll be back tomorrow and do it again.
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8: Showers increasing in 15 with the midday news. I'm Kendall Brettick.
9: Get into trims now for massive end of financial year savings on top brands with 20% off store wide.
8: The Albanese government has wound back its tax changes amid widespread backlash from business groups. Michael Packey has details.
10: The Prime Minister and Treasurer have adjusted their tax legislation amid growing concern the proposed changes to capital gains, negative gearing and trusts would damage the economy. The government has announced almost 3 million businesses with a turnover of up to $10 million will still be eligible for the 50% CGT discount. There'll be extra concessions for start-up businesses, and a proposal to place a 30% tax on discretionary trusts will be scrapped. Anthony Albanese says he's listened to concerns after a consultation period.
11: We back Australian small businesses and the important role that they play.
10: National Senator Bridget McKenzie claims Labor only acted after sustained pressure to ditch the policies.
12: What you're seeing here is a catastrophic fail.
10: The revised legislation is expected to pass by the end of the month with help from the Greens.
8: Vodafone has resolved an issue at one of its network hubs which caused this morning's outage. It says most services have now been restored, but some people may continue to experience intermittent issues as devices reconnect. Vodafone's apologised for the inconvenience and recommends customers restart their devices to help restore connections. Stop work action by SA nurses and midwives is continuing today. They walked off the job at Flinders for 24 hours from 7 a.m. It's part of their ongoing campaign for better wages and conditions as they argue they're falling behind nurses interstate. But Treasurer Tom Koutsantonis says comparing Adelaide to Sydney and Melbourne is not like for like.
13: The metric we all use nationally is comparing each other's wages. Now, the idea of comparing South Australian public sector wages with those of Western Australia, where they have vast amounts of GST and royalties, makes it very, very hard to have a comparison. For all of our public sector wages, we're comparing ourselves to the big cities on the eastern seaboard and are wanting parity with those cities, which makes it harder and harder for the smaller jurisdictions to keep up.
8: A man has been arrested for firearms offences at Manoipara. Police attended a property for an unrelated matter, but a search uncovered three folding handguns, one 3D printed handgun and 3D printed firearm components. The 44-year-old is facing court on varying firearms charges. The CEO's sleep out is on tonight at the Adelaide Zoo. More than 130 business and community leaders, including the Premier, will sleep rough outside the zoo in support of Vinny's essay and those doing it tough. Vinny's CEO, Clinton Jury, says holding the sleep out at this time of year is deliberate.
14: Generally, I think the longest night of the year, and it's often the coldest, and I've just been out at the zoo this morning and it's very, very damp and very, very cold. So I think our participants are in for a bit of a chilly night tonight.
8: And Chinese researchers say they've discovered a link between sunlight exposure and dementia risk. A study found an average daytime light dose above 1,000 lux was associated with a 16% reduced risk of cognitive decline. Turning to 5AA sport, and Lachie Neal's potential move to Collingwood's being described as strange. The Brisbane Premiership winner has been linked to a move to the Pies on a three-year deal worth up to $3 million. But commentator Matthew Lloyd says it's interesting.
15: It's a real strange one, and even Chris Fagan spoke about it, that you know, if he's going to move, we wouldn't think potentially he'd go closer to Western Australia or go to a WA club where his kids are. But who knows, could they be moving? Because all the talk is that Collingwood's wowed him with an amazing deal.
8: The Pies host Port Adelaide on Saturday night at the MCG, while the Crows face Melbourne. The round kicks off tonight with Fremantle hosting Geelong. At the World Cup, and it was an underwhelming start for Cristiano Ronaldo's Portugal, held to a 1-1 draw against Congo, while England kick-started its campaign in style, recording a 4-2 win over Croatia. And Ghana down Panama 1-0, courtesy of a goal deep in injury time. Alex de Minaur's into the quarterfinals at the Queen's Club Championship. The world number six says he's starting to move better as Wimbledon draws closer.
16: Today, having a match under my belt, I thought was exactly what I need, and I felt comfortable, I felt sharp, and kind of playing the type of tennis that I know I can play on these types of courts, which, you know, can make me dangerous.
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17: There's a crash to watch out for in Enfield on Main North Road near Warwick Street. Also in Bedford Park on the Southern Expressway near Marion Road. A breakdown in Wingfield on the North-South Motorway near the Port River Expressway. An incident to watch out for in Greenfields on Port Wakefield Road near Globe Derby Drive. 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Adelaide's most accurate traffic on 5AA.
8: To the weather, showers increasing in 15 again tomorrow with a very high chance of showers. Showers continuing on Saturday, 15 and 14, and partly cloudy on Sunday. At the moment, 12 on 5AA, always Adelaide.
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19: G'day everybody, welcome once again to Conversations. My guest today is a gentleman called Jeff Steele. Now Jeff writes military history, has a fascination with it, not the least because he was born in Britain right towards the end of World War II. And he's been quite prolific, but his latest book is about an Australian soldier who was captured by the Japanese, and it's a journey through that time. The book is called Against the Rising Sun, an Australian POW survival from Changi to Nagasaki. Jeff Steele, welcome to the program. How are you?
20: Thank you very much, Graham. Very pleased to be here.
19: From where are we speaking to you?
20: I'm in Melbourne, Australia.
19: Oh, so you immigrated?
20: Oh, very much so, yeah.
19: Okay. Well, I'll get to your history because that is intriguing to me as well, having born so close to the end of World War II. But tell me, you write about an Australian soldier called Don Graham. How did you come across Don Graham's story?
20: It was an incredible story. I was giving a talk to a group who were involved with ancestry and that kind of thing. And the person who was organizing it said, my uncle was in World War II. He was in Changi, he fought in Malaya. He was in the coal mines in Japan and worked in a shipyard in Japan. And she said, words to the effect of, I think you should write his story. And I said, yes. It was as simple as that. That was how he got kicked off. There was more to it because I talked to the family and said, this is going to be a confronting story. Do you want it told? And they all said, absolutely. So I got cracking.
19: Why did you say confronting?
20: It was very early days, and he'd been in Changi. He'd been in Japanese captivity working in a shipyard, been in Japanese captivity working in a coal mine. I knew it was going to be grim. And the other thing about it was they said he never said a word about it. So the taste I was getting for the story right from the start was it was going to be a grim tale of survival.
19: You start. I'm intrigued. At the start of the first chapter of the book is you're referring to that infamous grand final between South Melbourne and Carlton. And
20: yes,
19: the year escapes me.
20: But you might 1945.
19: 1945, and it was regarded as a bloodbath.
20: Yes.
19: Now, how did an Englishman like yourself come across that story?
20: Well, I was a Carlton season ticket holder for 20 years.
19: I said, well, that explains.
20: But in this story, that day has a particularly special significance because that was the day when his brother went to the newsagent, and everybody in the newsagent would have been talking about the bloodbath. He picked up the evening paper, and the evening paper had lists of all of the soldiers who were coming back on the aircraft carrier, and his brother's name was included on it. So that was the rather tenuous connection.
19: Yes, and you described that quite well because it had been several years before they'd heard any news about their brother. They had no idea
20: They didn't know if he was alive or dead.
19: So who had you spoken to get that emotion? Who in the family had you spoken to get that emotion?
20: We replayed it. What we did, the lady who I was talking about who started the book off, which was his niece Jenny, and his daughter Anne and I, we went to the family home, which is still there in Caulfield. And we knew that he'd run all the way back from the newsagent. So we walked from the house to where the newsagent was, and we just imagined what it would have been like. And then he got the advice from the newspaper, his brother was coming home, and then he ran through the belting rain, because we knew it was raining that day. And so we replayed it, and we walked all the way from the newsagent back to the house. And we got down to the detail of, he's puffing here, there's traffic coming, he has to stop, he runs across the road, he's running out of breath, comes to the door, opens the door, he's so out of breath he can't speak. And we just replayed it, and that was how we got the story.
19: And that's the first they had any indication they had that their brother and their son was still alive and on their way home.
20: He was taken prisoner in the early part of 1942, and they didn't know if he was alive or dead.
19: Yeah, you describe that in such detail. It's almost as though you were there as he rushes in and he tells his parents that his brother and their son is still alive. I'm just wondering, how did you put yourself in that position?
20: Absolutely. The three of us walked from the house to where the newsagent used to be, and then we replayed what his run would have been like and how he would have run along the street, run out of breath, got to the door, could barely speak, and came in the door, and his mother would have been saying, what is it? And he would have gasped, Don's alive. It would have been the most dramatic thing in their life.
19: Did you get a chance to meet Ross, Don's brother, the young fellow who dashed?
20: No, he died some years ago, unfortunately.
19: Okay. Well, tell us about Don Graham.
20: Well, he was an ordinary man, very nice man, very much the kind of guy that I like writing about, which is an ordinary bloke caught up in totally unusual circumstances. So grew up in the Melbourne suburb of Caulfield, went to school in the normal way, became a printer, everything absolutely normal, met Eileen, who was his girlfriend, and then just did all the things that kids do. They used to like to go to St Kilda, they used to like to go to the ice rink, and they did all the absolutely normal things. And then the war broke out. His dad had a military background, lied about his age, and joined the military. We know he lied about his age because we have his call-up papers. and joined the military. He could even walk to the military signing on place, the recruitment office. And then because of his job in printing, and he was used to dealing with machinery, they put him in signals. And then he went away for training. And at this point, there's nothing remarkable, nothing dramatic in his story at all. But that was the change later.
19: Well, you outline his journey all the way through. And I know you want people to buy the book, but so to get the finer detail. But I guess in these situations, we need to know roughly what his journey was. So he's in signals. When does he initially embark?
20: Right. Well, the embarkation was interesting as well, because he was in signals. They assumed that they would go overseas, and he was taken back to Caulfield Racecourse from Puckapunyal, where he'd been training. And he thought, this is marvellous. I'm going to be able to see the family. And he discovered that Caulfield Racecourse, which by now was a military camp, was sealed off. And they weren't allowed to go out. They weren't allowed to talk to any of their family or friends. And they were told they'd be embarking in about a week's time. They had jabs and that kind of thing. And the thing that intrigued them was the stores were full of equipment and uniforms for service in the tropics. So they thought, we are going to North Africa possibly to fight the Germans, or we might be going to Syria to fight against the Vichy French.
19: And where did he go?
20: Well, again, he got on the ship, and there were lots and lots of rumours about where they were going. They got to Perth, which was the last landfall, and the word came out, we're going to Singapore. And they all thought, why the heck are we going to Singapore? There was no war in Singapore. The Japanese weren't in Singapore. They couldn't see why they were doing it. Some of them were quite disappointed. They'd done all this training. They wanted to be in action. And they were going to do garrison work, and they weren't at all enthusiastic about it.
19: They all want to be in action until they are.
20: Yes.
19: My guest today is Jeff Steele. Jeff is a prolific author of military history. He's written about an Australian soldier called Don Graham, who was imprisoned, interned by the Japanese, and it's an amazing story. As are the stories of all those survivors of those ordeals. The book is called Against the Rising Sun. Back shortly, folks.
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7: This is Conversations with Cornsy.
19: My guest on Conversations is Jeff Steele. All the love writing work of whiskey, and probably that was stimulated by being born in London just as the end of World War II was happening. Let's talk about you a bit more, Jeff, and we'll come back to the book and Don Graham's journey. What are your early memories? I mean, the bio tells me that you were, you know, you witnessed the rebuilding of London and...
20: Oh, my early memories are bomb damage. London was very badly bombed during the war, and some parts of London were absolutely ruined. And as a kid growing up, you had to think, what on earth happened to cause this? And then you discovered as you got older, there'd been a terrible war. And I felt, what were the circumstances that caused this? Several decades later, I'm still asking the same question.
19: What did your mum and dad do? Did your dad serve?
20: No. My dad was a policeman, so he wasn't allowed to join up. But he was a policeman at the time in London, Birmingham, Carlisle, Derby. There was an infamous raid, actually, on Coventry. My parents lost their house. They came back from visiting my grandmother, and the house was a hole in the ground, and all they had left was a mirror.
19: Had it been bombed?
20: It had been. Yeah, there was a huge raid on Coventry, which was infamous, and it had caught a bomb right on top of it. The house was just a hole in the ground.
19: Did you have discussion with your mum and dad about that? Their emotions?
20: Yes. Very, very much so. Yeah.
19: And what did they say? And how did they go about the rebuild?
20: Well, the interesting thing was that in wartime, you just got on with it. Because the way my mother told it, they'd heard there'd been a raid on Coventry, that they were out of town, they came back. My mother was saying, I hope our house is okay. My dad said, of course it'll be okay. And it wasn't, it was a hole in the ground. And they stood there by the hole in the ground, and a neighbour came out and said, never mind, come and have a nice cup of tea. And then the neighbour took them in, and then they just rebuilt from there, and that's what people did. There were 500 people killed that night. So my parents thought, well, we've lost our house, but we're still in one piece.
19: So where is Coventry, for those who are uninformed?
20: Well, it's 200K north of London. It was a major industrial centre, manufacturing tanks and planes and everything to do with the war.
19: See, I see these visions of bomb damage and cities destroyed and the inhabitants poking around in what is rubble. I'm intrigued as to how the rebuilding actually took place. Is it brick by brick? Is it step by step? I mean,
20: there is a way, step by step. But there again, I mean, Coventry was bad enough and London was bad enough, but I was also in Dresden. I saw the bombing in Dresden. That was much, much worse. That was on a different scale altogether.
19: And you've written about that too. You've spoken to people who've been in Bomber Command.
20: Very much so. Yes, I've done four or five books on Bomber Command, including, and I've also interviewed people who were on the raid on Dresden.
19: People on the ground.
20: No. Well, I know people who are on the ground in Dresden, but I've also talked to Bomber Command members who were dropping bombs on Dresden.
19: Do they have a guilt factor?
20: No. They all said the same thing. They told us to go out on target. We had to bomb. That's what we did. Our main concern was survival. That's all you were thinking about was survival and getting back. And because of the bomb damage in England, nobody in England felt bad about the bomb damage in Germany, I can assure you.
19: I guess that was the infamous firebombing raid, wasn't it?
20: That's right, yes.
19: Dresden. Can you imagine the horror on the ground?
20: Well, I can, because I talked to somebody in Germany who'd been in that raid, and they said they went into the Elbe River, and it was February, it was freezing cold, and they stood in the river with water up to their mouth because the heat in the city was so terrible. It was beyond nightmare.
19: So you're a young fella growing up, when your mum and dad have had this horrific experience of losing their home in a bombing raid. What are your ambitions as you're growing up?
20: Well, my ambitions were nothing to do with writing. I was in information technology until I retired. So I was an IT person. I was a professional geek and got involved at a very early stage with a new technology, which later became the internet, which is what brought me to Australia.
4: Well, we'll talk about that. So when did you write your first book and what inspired that?
20: Again, it was a bizarre story. I was walking through a street, bumped into an uncle, and he said, there's this internet thing. Could I find out what happened to his brother-in-law? Because his brother-in-law was in bomber command. He'd been shot down. And he said, nobody knows the story. In the internet, could I find out what the story was? So I said, okay, I'll give it a go and see what happens. And then something really, really bizarre happened. I looked at the internet, but I also went to a bookshop to get a book on Lancaster bombers. The first book I came across, I opened it and my hair stood on end because it was his brother-in-law's Charlie's plane with the reference with the number R5554KMQ. And I'd opened the book at the very aircraft I was going to write about. And I thought, I want the story inside the plane when it went down. And I want to know the German pilot who shot it down. I want to get his story. And I got them.
4: The book you picked up, though, was that specifically about that?
20: It was specifically about the Lancaster bomber.
4: But not about the crew?
20: No, just about Lancaster bombers in general. But I just opened it at that particular page, and it was absolutely breathtaking.
4: And were you able to find the German pilot who shot it down?
20: Yeah.
4: What was his reaction? What were his emotions?
20: The German pilot, he was called Wilhelm Hergert. And I found out through the Belgian Aviation Historical Association, they were able to identify what the aircraft was. And they were able to say the pilot was a man called Wilhelm Hergert. So that was my starting point. I discovered he died quite a long time ago. But Hergert's an unusual name in Germany. It's not German. It's probably French. I knew he'd gone back to Stuttgart. So I had a look at the Stuttgart White Pages, and I found his son. So I contacted his son and said, your dad shot down my uncle. Can we talk about it? And he said, yes. And we had a conversation for about 6 months on emails giving his side of the story.
4: And what was that side of the story? Just briefly, can you?
20: Britain had declared war on Germany. He was a pilot, and he felt he had to do something for his country. And he wasn't a member of the Nazi Party, had no interest in the Nazi Party. And his story was the same as my uncle. My uncle had joined up because he thought Britain was in danger, and Hergert had joined up because he thought Germany was in danger. And the irony was that my uncle, he was a news agent, and Hergert was a printer. And the son and I came to the conclusion they would far rather have sat down and had a beer than shot at each other. Oh, and to make it even worse, I discovered that on the final raid on Munich, Charlie had actually bombed Hergert's sister. So it was personal.
4: Were there any surviving members of the Lancaster bomber that was shot down?
20: Yes, three. And I tracked down two of them. One was in Port Elizabeth, South Africa, and one was in Tampa, Florida.
4: And they were obviously taken prisoner.
20: Oh, yes.
4: I hope I'm not belaboring the point here, but it's intriguing to me. Would they have wanted to meet the son of the pilot who shot them down?
20: That is a really interesting question. I actually don't know, but one of them met the pilot himself. The one who was in Florida, he was in hospital. He was injured when he was shot down, and the pilot visited him in hospital and gave him a packet of cigarettes and said, "That's war."
4: That's amazing.
20: Yeah.
4: What was his reaction to that? What was his feeling toward the pilot? Do you know?
20: It was actually quite difficult because by the time I talked to him, he had severe Alzheimer's disease. So talking to him was quite difficult. I think there was mutual respect.
4: Okay.
20: He understood that he was dropping bombs on Germany, and the German fighters had to try and stop them. On a personal level, I think it was mutual respect both ways.
4: My guest today on Conversations is Jeff Steele. Now, as you can see, we're going on all sorts of directions here, but Jeff is a military historian. It's such a fascinating topic. It will take us in different areas. So We'll get back to talking about his latest book, which is about an Australian soldier called Don Graham, who was captured by the Japanese and taken to Changi and then to Nagasaki and then to all sorts of different places. And we'll cover that journey when we come back. Back shortly, folks.
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6: Welcome back to Conversations. We've just tuned in. It's a fascinating discussion with an author called Jeff Steele, who writes military history. Grew up in England. His parents' house was bombed during World War II, and he grows up with that memory. Jeff, you're a young fellow growing up. You've got these memories of war all around you, or the experience of your mum and dad. What was your childhood like?
7: Idyllic. Because I grew up in the era after World War II. Britain was rebuilding. Every year you were better off than the year before. There was full employment. And my growing up went through the era of rock and roll to the era of the Beatles. And growing up was absolutely lovely. And university was fabulous.
6: What was your ambition, though? You went to uni, but what was your initial ambition?
7: Well, it'd be nice to say I had an ambition, and I really didn't. In my early years, I wasn't at all ambitious. I just went from one thing to another. But eventually, I got into IT and absolutely loved it and just wanted to go as far in IT as I possibly could, which was a very stimulating era because it went from the era of the mainframes into the mini computers, into personal computers. There was change every year.
6: What stimulated that, though? I mean, we're talking about the 60s, late 60s, early 70s?
7: Yes, yeah, late 60s and through the 70s.
6: See, I'm intrigued by those days. The people who actually invented the internet and were able to develop it, what was it like doing that?
7: Extremely, stimulating, because there was something new happening every week, and what happened last year was like ancient history. I mean, I could give a long talk on how the internet developed, but your readers would be absolutely bored stiff. But it was a very, very, very, very stimulating time. It was very, very entertaining, and you were learning new things virtually every week.
6: What brought you to Australia?
7: I got to do a lecture tour on an early iteration of the internet. I'd done it in London twice, and it had gone very well. And the operators, National Computing Centre, said, let's go on the road. Let's go to Australia. So I came to Melbourne and Sydney and did talks on this new technology that was happening. And when I got to Melbourne, I got the kind of job offer that you get once in your life, and I grabbed it.
6: Why were you the expert?
7: Happenstance. I was working for a company called Langton Information Systems. They were very high tech. They were niche. They weren't a major company, but they were pretty much at the cutting edge. And I just happened to get projects where we were going into companies and saying, given that there's this new technology, this is how you could be using it. And I did about 8 or 9 of those. And then I knew National Computing Center for other reasons. And they said, could you put together a seminar on where this technology is going? Quite honestly, in those days, nobody had any idea where it was going. I could say, this is what's happened so far, and this is where it looks to be going. We're nowhere near the eventual result of it.
8: What year was that?
7: 1984.
8: Do you marvel at where the internet has gone, where technology has gone since that time?
7: I think everybody who's involved in it has absolutely marveled. One of the key things was that even Bill Gates didn't see it coming. From the product that Microsoft had in the late 80s and early 90s, it was very clear that even Bill Gates hadn't seen where the internet was going.
8: Are you still an expert at it?
7: Or? Oh, no. No, I'm way out of date now. It's like, I'm writing military history, and if the things I knew technically in the internet now are also ancient history, it's the medieval period.
8: So you get a job in Melbourne. Yeah, it seems as though you've assimilated pretty well because you're back for Carlton.
7: So assimilation here was trivial. It was dead easy.
8: But what did you leave behind in London, in England?
7: I left friends and family, and that was sad. But the thing was that I was doing big trips every summer. So the idea was going to live in Australia, and the summer trip would be back to the UK. So we kept in touch pretty well.
8: How many books had you written by that stage?
7: None.
8: So you started while you were here in Australia?
7: Yes, I started. I started writing books about 2005.
8: But a lot of viewers is British military history too, is it not?
7: Most of it is, but I've written two from the German point of view.
8: How on earth did you do that?
7: Right. Another bizarre story. I'm sorry if this is all bizarre stories.
8: Lots of bizarre stories.
7: I went to my local gym one day, had a sauna, met a gentleman in there from his age. I reckon he would have lived through World War II. He came from Poland. He told me a little bit about his story in the sauna. We came out and I said, if you like, I'll write your life story. And he said, okay. And then he won a literary prize, which was quite nice, got published in 5 countries, and it's now been reissued mainstream in Australia in this last year, and that's called No Heil Hitler.
8: No Heil Hitler.
7: Yeah, but that was from the point of view of a boy growing up in Poland, and he was drafted into a suicide squad to face Russian tanks on bicycles.
8: And he survived.
7: And he survived. There were 55,000 of them drafted in, and he was one of 2,000 survivors.
8: So you meet this bloke in a sauna, and you write his life story, and it wins a prize.
7: Yeah.
8: Had you had any experience about writing before?
7: Yeah, I had. Writing was always my thing, and when I was in IT, I wrote quite a lot of magazine articles. So I knew I could write, and I'd had a go at writing a book, not because I expected to publish it, but just to see if I could write a book. And I had written it, offered it to a couple of publishers. They hadn't taken it up. I wasn't especially bothered. I just wanted to establish that I could write a book. Met Paul in the sauna, and when he said yes, I could taste his story, and it was so dramatic. It was absolutely incredible. You could never have written it as fiction because nobody would have believed it. And my wife suggested putting it in for this prize, and it won hands down out of 60 manuscripts. And then I just went on from there.
8: And that book was called No Heil Hitler.
7: Yeah, that's right. Yeah, it came out for the second time last November, I think it was.
8: And what followed that? Did you feel you had a future in writing?
7: Oh yeah, because I mean, I always had the inclination to write, and always enjoyed it. And then a friend of mine asked me if I'd write the story of her father, because he was at Dunkirk at Dieppe and D-Day, and she said, "Could I find out what the story was?" And I did, and that one got published in Australia, Britain, and America. That was an incredible story. I mean, they're all incredible stories.
8: Well, tell us about it.
7: Well, he was at Dunkirk and survived. And one thing the family didn't know was that he'd survived a chance. He was in a bayonet charge, charging German machine guns, and survived. Got back to Britain. He appears to have thought the whole Dunkirk episode was rather enjoyable, because at that time they were asking for volunteers to join commandos, and he joined commandos, was an absolutely brilliant soldier. Then he was on a raid to Lofoten, which nobody's ever heard of, except it was planned by Ian Fleming, and it was all about pinching a piece of equipment that nobody knew what it was, and that was the start of the break of the Enigma code. And if you look at Ian Fleming's book From Russia with Love, it bears an astonishing parallel to the Lofoten raid.
8: I loved those books.
7: Quite.
8: I absolutely loved that. And what was the title of your book?
7: From Dunkirk to D-Day.
8: I might have to get a look at that one as well. My guest today is Jeff Steele. We're talking about everything but the book that he's written, but we'll come back and talk about the story of Don Graham, an Australian soldier who was captured by the Japanese. That's called Against the Rising Sun. Back shortly, folks.
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8: Welcome back, everybody. I'm talking to Jeff Steele. Jeff is an Englishman who settled in Melbourne and discovered he could write, and write very successfully. Military history, which he finds fascinating, and to use Jeff's word, bizarre. He's written about Don Graham, an Australian soldier who was captured by the Japanese. Let's talk a bit more about Don. I know you want people to buy the book, which is called Against the Rising Sun, but tell us Don's story initially. You start off, he was a printer, lies about his age to join the army, gets posted and trained as a signal operator in Signal Corps, and they embark. Where do they go?
7: They didn't know. So they leave Station Pier in Melbourne, They aren't allowed to talk to the crew. The crew won't tell them where they're going. They're put in at Perth. That's their last landfall. Then they discover they're going to Singapore. They're disappointed they're going to Singapore. They wanted to go to North Africa to fight the Germans or go to Syria to fight the Vichy French. And lo and behold, they finish up in Singapore. It's very hot, very sweaty, but it's absolutely brilliant. They get taken over the causeway to Johor Bahru, which is very, very close to Singapore. They have days off. They can go into Singapore. They can have rickshaw rides. There are temples to visit. Opium dens. It's a holiday. And then one day, everything changes on one word. And that word is sea view. And being in signals, Don would hear this word sea view has come through. And what the heck does it mean? And that's the code word, which means the Japanese are about to attack. So inside a minute, the whole mood changes. The commanding officer goes off to meet the general. A day later, there's a second code word, Raffles. That means the Japanese are attacking. And then everything goes wrong from there, really, really badly.
8: So the Singapore was a complete disaster, wasn't it? Because
7: that's a complete 100% disaster.
8: Was there panic when they realised the Japanese were advancing down the peninsula rather than by...
7: Some people thought it was a joke because they'd been told the Japanese were silly yellow men. They couldn't fight. They were all myopic. They couldn't see after dark. Their planes were made out of pots and pans which had been melted down. And they'd been told the Japanese were not good fighters and sorting them out would be fairly simple. That lasted about 3 days. And the Japanese proved to be extremely good at strategy, extremely good at tactics. Their operations were way ahead of anything the British or Australian armies had. Their planes were very, very good. The British and Australians started out with 160 old Brewster Buffaloes, and a week later they had about five left. And so after about a week, they discovered that things were looking bad. Penang fell without a fight. And they thought, what's going to stop the Japanese? And the answer was nothing. So Don got sent forward to the middle of Malaya in a force to try and hold them back. But all they could do was slow them down a bit. They didn't even slow them down very much.
8: So he was captured? Or did his unit surrender?
7: No, that was later. He was guarding airfields with the division, and they were getting shot up by the Japanese. They were pushed back into Singapore, and then even in Singapore, they thought we'll hold Singapore. The Japanese came pouring over the strait into Singapore. They got pushed further and further back, and eventually the whole thing collapsed. And General Percival just surrendered.
8: Surrendered, yeah.
7: But the British troops numbered something like 105,000, and the Japanese were 50,000, and the Japanese completely taken them to the cleaners.
8: So he's in turn.
7: So they marched from Singapore to Changi. Changi is an area where there's a jail there, but there's also a number of barracks, and the barracks were where they put the prisoners of war. So he's brought back, and they're all put into these barracks. And in the early days, nothing very much happens. They're just left to their own devices. And then gradually, the food starts to run out. Water becomes more and more scarce. Medical supplies run out. The Japanese turn up, and there's barbed wire put around it, and then things start to get... And the barracks were where they put the prisoners of war. So he's brought back, and they're all put into these barracks. And in the early days, nothing very much happens. They're just left to their own devices. And then gradually, the food starts to run out.

0: Changing was a good bit.
1: Yeah, there was something like 50,000 Empire troops, that's British, Australians, New Zealanders, in the Changi area in the barracks. The Indians were taken out separately, and a lot of Indians joined the Japanese. But the of the ones that were left in Changi, they were told that there were other camps they could be sent to which were much better. There was a railway up in Burma. The conditions up there were really good, and you wanted to go to Burma if you possibly could. And some men were sent off to Burma, and then there were other camps in Japan, and he was sent off to Kobe. And on the ship, there was a man died every 3 or 4 days, and the Japanese just chucked them overboard. They arrived in Kobe, and they were doing slave labor in the shipyards, working 16, 17 hours a day, given a handful of rice. One man died every 12 days, and it was absolutely horrific until American planes started coming over, and the Americans bombed Kobe into a smoldering ruin.
0: You say he never spoke to his family
1: That's
0: about
1: right.
0: his experiences. How were you able to discover those?
1: Right. That is a great question. And again, it's a bizarre coincidence. Jenny, who started the project off, had done some research, and she said there's a book in the State Library in Victoria, which is a diary of the 8th Division Signals. So that gave me 90% of what I wanted. It meant that I could place him almost everywhere right from the start. And she said there's another book called The Emperor's Grace, which is about Australian soldiers in Japan. It'll give you a basic outline of the kind of things he would have experienced. And what we found when we look closely on the front of the Emperor's Grace book, Don's on the cover. And we thought, good God, this isn't a story about the generalities of what happened. This is exactly what happened to him. So between the 8th Division Signals and the Emperor's Grace book, I had him pegged for every day of World War II. And in Singapore, I had him 11 o'clock in the morning on one street, 1:30 in the afternoon on another street. I was able to get down to that kind of detail, which does not go into the book because it would have bored everybody absolutely silly. But I had him pegged, and the people he met, the Japanese guards. I got the lot for very, very little effort, really.
0: When you say his photo was on the front of that book, it was a group photo, was it? Was
1: Yes,
0: it
1: it's a
0: was
1: group photo of about 40 men, and the photograph was taken after the Americans liberated the camp, and they took several photographs. This one had Don on it, and when we looked closely, there's Don. And we thought, crikey, this isn't the generality. This is his story in detail. It was absolutely amazing.
0: There's another amazing photo in your book. They're marching through Nagasaki, and there's just devastation.
1: Yeah, he had to come back through Nagasaki, and then of course, he saw the mushroom cloud.
0: He saw it.
1: And about the only thing he ever said to the family was, "One day we saw a single plane going over," and they thought, "Oh, why is that interesting?" And when I tracked through the Nagasaki raid, the aircraft that went to Nagasaki wasn't going to Nagasaki, it was going to Kakura. And the flight plan went exactly over the camp. And then he just said, "We saw a single plane." And in the book, The Emperor's Grace, it says they were amazed to see a single aircraft going over because they'd seen huge armadas of 500, 600 bombers. And here was a single plane, so high you couldn't see it. You could see the condensation trail going northwards, and where would it be? And it went over, and that was it. The aircraft had gone to Kakura, couldn't find Kakura because it was covered in mist. And the second target was Nagasaki. So 45 minutes later, there was a heck of a big bang from the southeast, and they saw this mushroom cloud going up. And they
0: And
1: said, "What the heck is that?"
0: that was the second atomic bomb
1: Yeah.
0: dropped on
1: Yeah, and
0: Nagasaki.
1: the Yoshikuma mine was about as far away from the coal mine as, say, Ballarat from Melbourne, 120 kilometres, something like that. And the prisoners and the guards stood looking at this mushroom cloud, and they're saying, "What on earth is that?"

0: somebody said, could it be an arms dump? And they thought, you couldn't get a cloud as big as that from an arms dump. And somebody thought, ah, Japan's volcanic. It must be a volcano going off.
1: And was he ever concerned later on that marching through Nagasaki that they might have been affected by the radioactive fallout?
0: No, it was the complete opposite. They got back to Nagasaki. Some of the local blokes had got some trucks, and they were running sailors and soldiers around the devastated area for a few yen, and nobody was worried about it in the slightest. But when he was getting embarked onto the ship, he was taken into a room, given a shower by a man wearing a rubber suit. And the man with the rubber suit hosed him down, brushed him down. He didn't know what was going on. And he had this thing that looked like a radio that he kept running all over him. And he was saying, what on earth is that? And it was a Geiger counter to see if there was any radiation. And
1: Okay, now.
0: that was all they knew about it.
1: So we look, Don made it back to Australia, much to the delight of his family. And people have to buy the book to experience the emotion of actually meeting him when he gets off the train and when he arrives, and the huge crowd that was there at Flint, at the railway station in Melbourne. Did he live a happy life after that, Jeff?
0: Very happy. I'm sure the family won't mind me saying it. His girlfriend said, well, of course, his big challenge was his girlfriend married now with three kids? And she waited for him, even though she didn't know he was alive. She didn't know if he was going to marry him because he was so changed. But they did marry, had three children, and were very happy. But he never said a thing about it. But he was very much involved with the veterans. And the children said the veterans would go off into a corner and talk, but nobody ever knew what they talked about.
1: And he became a carpenter and a builder and had a
0: Eventually,
1: success.
0: yes. Yeah.
1: We have to finish, Jeff, unfortunately. There's so much to talk about. It's a fascinating story, and people need to buy the book to flesh out the detail. We've covered it roughly with a frame, and good luck with it, because it is the very first chapter. It is fascinating. So I hope it goes well for you.
0: Thanks a lot, Graham. It's been very enjoyable talking to you.
1: My guest today was Jeff Steele. His latest book is called Against the Rising Sun, an Australian POW survival from Changi to Nagasaki. Thank you so much for joining us.
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11: 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I'm Kendall Brantig.
5: Get into trims now for massive end of financial year savings on top brands with 20% off store wide.
11: The Albanese government says changes to tax policy are always contentious as it winds back some of its proposed changes. Businesses with a turnover of up to $10 million will now be able to access the 50% capital gains tax discount. There'll also be greater concessions for start-up businesses, and the proposed 30% tax on trusts will be scrapped. Treasurer Jim Chalmers says tax reform is always difficult.
12: There's never a unanimous view about economic reform and particularly about tax reform. It's always contested. It's always contentious. But it will be worth it.
11: Say nurses and midwives are stepping up their industrial action, walking off the job at Flinders this morning as part of their push for better wages and conditions. The nurses' dispute is the only union the state government negotiations have failed to resolve. But Treasurer Tom Koutsantonis says SA can't afford to pay them what they're asking.
13: It turns into a question of whether you value them or not. And that's not what really we're talking about. We do value them. What I'm talking about here is, what is it we can afford? What is it people deserve to get? And how do we work out a way of making this sustainable so we can keep on employing more of these people to get the services that we want? There's got to be a balance.
11: HSBC could face a multi-million dollar penalty after admitting to serious failures in protecting its Australian customers from scams. The banking giant had planned to defend the case brought forward by the corporate watchdog in 2024. The federal court is today being asked to approve a $35 million penalty over its handling of scam risks. ASIC Chair Sarah Court says the bank has already begun repaying the outstanding losses, and it's hoped all affected customers can be fully reimbursed.
14: Many of HSBC's customers were left tens of thousands of dollars out of pocket and in some cases lost their life savings.
11: The parents of two children killed in a crash in Sydney's southwest yesterday have spoken of their heartbreak but say they forgive the driver. The children aged 1 and 5 died in hospital after being hit by a car while walking with their mother at Cabramatta. The driver was taken to hospital for mandatory testing, and the crash investigation unit's looking into exactly what happened. They've expressed their gratitude to bystanders who rushed to help.
15: Everyone tried to save them, but they can't stay. They can't. They're not alive. They're not alive.
11: A teenager accused of killing a 58-year-old man at a house party in Brisbane's north last year has been ordered to stand trial. Greg Josephson was found dead at a Clayfield home where dozens of teenagers were attending a gathering. It's alleged the then 15-year-old boy stabbed him. A new report has detailed a growing gender gap in Australia's housing system. The Australians Investing in Women study shows females account for 55% of all social housing residents. AIIW Chief Executive Julie Riley says the gender factor of the housing crisis doesn't get enough attention.
16: Driven by lower pay, higher caring responsibilities, less superannuation, and higher rates of family violence. And none of these factors is addressed by housing investment that ignores gender.
11: To 5AA Sport, and the Crows are likely to make several changes to their side to take on Melbourne on Saturday despite recording back-to-back wins. Isaac Rankin and Taylor Walker are set to return along with Mark Keane, who's played a few games in the Sandfall. Port will also name its side to take on Collingwood. Josh Lyre's available after missing last week with concussion. While Geelong will be without midfielder Bailey Smith for tonight's clash with Fremantle due to illness. England fans celebrating after their team's emphatic 4-2 win over Croatia in Dallas to open their World Cup campaign. The first half saw captain Harry Kane slot two goals, with Croatia equalising before England came out fighting in the second half with Jude Bellingham and Marcus Rashford scoring the winners. Kane says it was a game of two halves.
17: First half we was okay. Really disappointed to concede in the way we did, the way we dropped off. And credit to the manager. The manager gave us a speech at half-time just to say, look, if we lose, we lose. We're losing our way. And I think you saw that, how the way we come out in the second half, we went full gas and they couldn't live with it.
11: And that audio thanks to SBS. At the moment, Colombia lead Uzbekistan 2-1 just after half-time. Earlier, Ghana beat Panama 1-0. Now checking 5AA traffic.
18: Watch out for a crash in Salisbury East on Main North Road near Stanbul Road. In Hampstead Gardens, urgent sewer works underway on Poole Avenue near Dion Avenue. In Ingle Farm, works on Bridge Road, city-bound near Research Road. Speed back to 40Ks past that. Also works in Ashford on Anzac Highway near Grove Avenue. 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Adelaide's most accurate traffic on 5AA.
11: To the weather, showers increasing in 15. 15 again tomorrow with very high chance of showers. Showers continuing on Saturday 15 and partly cloudy Sunday 14. At the moment 12 on 5AA, always Adelaide.
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19: Good afternoon and happy Thursday to you. It's the 18th of June and I'm Stacey with you until 4pm today. Great to be back with you in the afternoon spot. Glad that Graham is feeling better and he was on with you this morning. And I hope you've had a great day so far, albeit very cool out there. It looks nice when you look out the window. There's some blue sky in amongst the cloud, but that breeze is biting. So if you are heading outside, I'd recommend the scarf. I had the big winter jacket on the walk this morning with the dog and the baby. So yes, you definitely need it if you're going outdoors today. Coming up on the program, more changes to CGT and testamentary trusts after the federal government was forced to water down some of its budget measures. What does it mean for you? Well, we'll have the latest from Canberra. And Adelaide has been named a destination for a cool-cation by Us Weekly. A cool-cation. I thought, well, who's the coolest guy we know? It's got to be Dallas Cool. He runs Sea Adelaide and Beyond tours and he's got some advice for you. He's got some suggestions for these US tourists who may be coming into Adelaide now that Us Weekly has named us a destination for a cool-cation. But I want your tips today. What is the coolest thing to do in Adelaide? And I think coming up very soon is one of the coolest things to do. Illuminate Adelaide. We know it's on right in the heart of winter and it's back for 2026, our premier winter event. And we want you and a friend to go along. So today I have tickets for Digital Abyss on Wednesday, the 1st of July at 10 a.m. So make sure you join the conversation. Give us your tips today. What is the coolest thing to do in Adelaide? Let's give some suggestions to all of these tourists who'd like to come for a cool-cation. Best suggestion, we'll get those Illuminate tickets. And after 1:30, I think we've all had a little niggle in our bodies at some stage. Tennis, elbow, frozen shoulder, or another injury that's caused by an everyday activity. For me, my most embarrassing one was when I was at home after I'd just had my baby. I had a really sore knee. And I had to go to the physio for it and they, told me I had moviegoer's knee. And I thought, what is that? I've never heard of it before. Moviegoer's knee. It's from sitting down too much. Because after my operation, I was sitting down a lot. I was also sitting down a lot to feed Molly. So I was apparently sitting down with my knee bent for too long and it was called moviegoer's knee. I thought, this is the most uncool injury anyone can ever have. Couldn't it be, you know, from something fun? Couldn't I say, oh, I injured it playing indoor netball or on my, you know, indoor soccer team or something like that? No, I had moviegoer's knee from sitting down too much.
20: If you've had one of those little niggles, tennis elbow, something like that, or maybe you've just wondered, is this pain in my body enough? Should I even bother going to see an expert on this? Don't worry. The team from SportsMed will be here to answer your questions. They'll be sorting fact from fiction. And if you don't want to ask them a question on air, if it's a little bit more personal and you'd like to ask them off air, they'll be in our interactive lounge today. So join the conversation, have your say. 8223 0000 is the number to call, or you can text me on 0448 08 1395. First up today, though, I want to say how relieved I am that the attack on women's rights in Parliament last night was overwhelmingly rejected. Former One Nation, then Independent, now Family First MP Sarah Game moved to restrict access to abortion care again. It was the third attempt in 2 years to change access to abortion, and so many women, myself included, are sick of their bodies being up for discussion by those who represent us in Parliament. This was the first step, and if it was passed, slowly but surely, you can bet your bottom dollar that women's rights to vital healthcare in South Australia would have been eroded. And this bill was not based on fact or medical advice. I firmly believe that only the people who should be discussing women's bodies are that woman and her doctors. And that's why I was able to breathe a sigh of relief last night when I saw the numbers. Parliament overwhelmingly rejected this unnecessary overreach. 36 MPs rejected the proposal in the lower house. 9 supported it. Only 9. Concerningly, though, it was a really powerful 9. The Premier, Peter Malinauskas, and the opposition leader, Ashton Hearn, were among those 9 politicians who wanted it to pass. Now, of course, they're entitled to their views, as am I, as are you, and their parties allow votes like this to be a conscience vote. But now, the Premier, Ashton Hearn, and the other MPs who voted for this bill are on the wrong side of history. The bill, worryingly, though, did pass the upper house, 10-9 votes, as the Legislative Council is now more conservative than ever before. And I fear that anti-abortion activists will use that. They'll take it as a win and continue to advocate for forced births and reduced women's rights in South Australia. We do not need 4 more years of Parliament wasting time on this. We have now had the debate. It's been done. We've had the vote, and the majority of South Australians have made up their minds. They are happy with the system as it is. So I hope our MPs can recognise that and move on and continue talking about the things that really matter to South Australians: healthcare, education, homeless services. We heard on the Brekkie Show today that there are more than 300 people sleeping rough in the CBD at the moment. Just in the CBD. We've been talking about that here on the Afternoons program for some time, and I know that it affects so many of you. We've had lots of you, Angie in Henley Beach, ringing up, telling us about people sleeping rough in a suburb near them as well. That's more than 300 just in the city. Imagine how many people it would be if we counted all of those in the suburbs as well. So I hope that Parliament can continue talking about the things that matter, and I hope we don't have another 4 years of these culture wars and talking about the things that the majority of South Australians don't want to be relitigated over and over again. Have your say on 8223 0000. I don't know about you, but I want my MPs focusing on more important issues. And up next, we will be doing just that, because there are grape growers in the Riverland right now skipping meals to keep their vineyards running and to try and make ends meet. So you're going to hear from Rachel Triggs from the Wine Grape Council of South Australia.
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21: 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The Crows return to Adelaide Oval to take on the damaging Demons.
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27: It's a tough time at the moment for a lot of people, but our grape growers in the Riverland are also experiencing some pretty challenging conditions, with reports that some of them are skipping meals to try and keep their vineyards running. It's a heartbreaking story, and I thought it was one worth talking about. And Rachel Triggs is the chair of the SA Wine and Grape Association and joins you now. Hi, Rachel.
28: Hi, Stacey.
27: This was really shocking to read, but I guess for you it wasn't that much of a surprise.
28: I think what it drives home is that the situation in the Riverland is real. It's acute and it's being very deeply felt across the community. But it does sit within sort of a much larger global structural shift. It's no longer just a seasonal or localised issue.
27: Yeah, okay. So what are the issues that have caused the industry in the Riverland, specifically at the moment, to get to this point, to get so bad?
28: Well, if we look at it sort of from a more macro level, the major part of the shift has been geopolitical. So when China imposed tariffs on Australian wine, our exports to that market pretty much disappeared overnight. So from a $1 billion market to just a $12 million market, so next to nothing. So it effectively wiped out our market. But at its peak, accounted for 40% of the total value of Australian wine exports. So that loss, so sudden loss of that high value destination has had a really profound impact on the profitability of the sector. And against that backdrop, what we're seeing in the Riverland is a sharp end of a global demand correction, sort of colliding with rising local costs, including water, labour, and imports.
27: Right. Okay. And then weather conditions as well. We've had heat waves and there was flooding in the Riverland not too recently. So there was rot as well.
28: Yeah, absolutely. They've had a very, very tough time, and all of those things sort of culminate together to create these additional pressures. And like I said, in the Riverland, it is real, it is acute, and it's deeply felt.
27: And does, I guess, wine consumption play a part? Because I feel like at the moment every second person I talk to is off alcohol for this month or at the moment. And, you know, I was pregnant last year, so I was on the non-alcoholic wines, and they're not too good, to be honest. Don't worry, I'm back on the full-strength stuff. But
28: good to hear. Look, globally, wine consumption has definitely been trending down, and it's now actually at a multi-decade low, and that is being driven by changing consumer preferences and those demographic shifts and perceptions about health. It's not anything specific to Australian wine growers, and it's nothing specific to wine either, but wine is captured within that broader alcohol category, meaning that the sector feels the full effect of those sort of shifts. And in the international policy setting, there's an amplification of that trend. So the WHO, the World Health Organization's global alcohol strategy, which is to reduce the global alcohol consumption by 20% by 2030, and that's based on 2020 numbers, is having a profound impact upon governments across the globe to tighten availability, to increase excise and to restrict advertising. So all of which is sort of softening demand over time. And for an export-oriented industry like Australia, that matters, because these policy settings are being adopted simultaneously across other multiple markets.
27: Wow, okay. So, you know, none of us want to see any of our growers in South Australia struggle. What's being done to help them?
28: Well, as far as the Wine Grape Council, what we're doing to support growers is we're very focused on giving growers practical, usable support during this period, so tools that make them help to make the decisions that they need to manage costs and to plan their next steps. So a key part of that is our Grow Strong program, which helps growers assess their business options, understanding transition pathways and building resilience. It also connects growers with financial guidance, technical advice and support services so they can make well-informed choices about reworking, diversifying or restructuring. So those practical resources, we've also got an SA Wine Grape Growers Assistance Guide, which sort of brings all the available support together, the financial, technical and advisory stuff into one clear, accessible place. So our major focus really is on decision support tools.
27: And is there anything we can do as South Australians, as wine consumers? How can we make sure, you know, that we're drinking wine made by grapes grown in the Riverland to try and help?
28: Look, I think one really nice thing that people can do is start not thinking about what they're going to eat and then what they're going to drink, but perhaps think about which wine are they going to drink and then pair it with wine. So really, you know, remember that wine is an amazing product. It's not a commodity. We're very lucky here in South Australia to have such a huge array of diverse offerings in wine, including in our beautiful Riverland region. And I think just explore. I would encourage people to go out and, you know, support growers that they haven't necessarily supported before. And don't forget just how incredibly lucky we are in this state to have such a beautiful offering of Australian wine.
27: Absolutely. Couldn't agree more, Rachel. Thanks so much for your time today.
28: Absolute pleasure. Thanks for having me, Stacey.
27: Rachel Triggs, Chair of the South Australian Wine Grape Council. It is just devastating to hear that news, isn't it? Here in South Australia, we don't want any of our farmers to be struggling like that. So, yeah, hopefully we can do what we can do. Your calls on 8223 0000, or you can text me 0448 08 1395. Caesar on the text line. I was talking about Sportsmed earlier and the different, I'm going to say it, different uncool injuries that you can get. Caesar said, did you have tennis elbow after the 5AA gala dinner? #wine.
19: So from just lifting the wine up constantly. Thank you, Caesar. And Andrew says, I used to have shin splints, hairline stress fractures of both shin bones in my 20s from playing indoor cricket due to running on concrete covered by only a thin layer of carpet, a very sore, chronic and uncool injury. Yeah, the indoor courts are like that, aren't they? I've played indoor netball for a while, and netball is one of those sports where you often will get a knee injury, or lots of people do get knee injuries because you're stopping suddenly. You know, you're running full blast, and then if you get the ball, you have to all of a sudden stop because you can't step with the ball. So that knee issue is already prevalent in netball, but let alone when you're playing indoors on a concrete floor, just with a very thin layer of carpet, like you mentioned, Andrew. Yeah, it is an uncool injury, isn't it? Also getting some text messages from you about the vote in Parliament last night. The original legislation was to restrict abortion access after 25 weeks. It was voted down, thankfully. It got up in the upper house, but in the lower house, there was an overwhelming majority of MPs who voted to keep the laws as they are. 36 rejected it, 9 supported it. This person says, I'm with you on the abortion vote. I'm so glad it was voted down, but I worry that they will keep trying to ban it. I totally agree with you. And that's why I was worried if this bill got up. It was a small change. The current legislation is adequate enough. It already restricts abortions in the late term. The only way you can get an abortion in the late term of pregnancy is if you have two independent doctors sign off that continuing the pregnancy would risk the mother or the baby's life. So it's already very restricted in South Australia. I was worried that if this bill got up and was successful, that it would lead to further votes and it would continue to erode women's access to this vital form of healthcare. So I'm like you, I was worried. I was very pleased to see in Daily just before I got on air that Sarah Game, the MP who introduced this legislation, has says she doesn't want to keep voting on this. Her quote to In Daily is, I don't want to keep bringing back a bill that has no chance. She said, I don't feel like that's the plan. Obviously, I'm very happy that it passed the upper house. But she says, trying to get 11 people to vote for it in the upper house was extremely difficult for her. So I'm very pleased to see that she won't be continuing, and it sounds like she won't be introducing another bill of this nature. But we do now have 7 One Nation MPs who voted against it. There are also Liberal and Labor MPs in the upper and lower house, and any MP of any political persuasion can at any time introduce a private member's bill. This one from Sarah Game was a private member's bill. The previous attempt to restrict this healthcare access was one by Sarah Game, and the one before that was by Liberal MP Ben Hood. So anyone from any party can at any time introduce another piece of legislation. We know that the 7 One Nation MPs all support reducing access to this type of healthcare. So whether or not they will be continuing to introduce any of this legislation, we don't know. I sure hope not. I'm with you, Andrew. He says, I'm okay, it didn't get up. Can they just let it go now and not put it up again? Yeah, I totally agree. Adam, hi Stacey. The culture wars are in full swing in South Australia, and just look at what the Premier did by introducing the voice to Parliament, went against the will of the people. Thank you for that, Adam. And Scott, I'm just going to filter your text a bit. There's a couple of swear words in there I don't want to read out. He said, the government should stay out of our lives and let us live however the hell we want. Illegal tobacco is already taking over. Next, it'll be illegal alcohol because the government have their heads up there. I won't read any more, but I think you get the picture. Thank you for your message, Scott. Keep your text messages coming, 0448 08 1395, or you can call me on 8223 0000. But I'm with you. I just think let's move on now. It's been done. It's been had. I was really glad that the government, despite the Premier voting for the bill, I was really glad that his decision went ahead to
27: bring on debate very quickly in the lower house, because next week is the final sitting week of Parliament for the midwinter break. And I was concerned that if it got up in the upper house, that the advocates who have been spreading a lot of misinformation about the bill and about abortion access in South Australia, I was really worried that it would give them weeks of free air to continue to spout their mistruths and their lies about this bill. I was worried that it would be able to, or give them the ability to claim this as a big win, and then there wouldn't be a vote for a number of months until Parliament returned. So I think it was really good that the lower house dealt with it very quickly, and we could get it out of the way early in this new term of this new Parliament, and hopefully we don't have to talk about it again. MPs, if anyone's listening, let's just get on with the job we voted for you to do, and that is not to continue these culture wars and to reduce women's rights in South Australia. 8223 0000 is the number to call to have your say. It's time for the 1:30 news headlines now, and after that, SportsMed Interactive Lounge. If you've got a question, if you've got a niggling injury, or maybe you don't even consider it an injury, because this is one of the questions I have for Dr. Nick Woolock and Dr. Mark Fisher coming into the studio very soon. When should we consider going to see a sports med doctor? You know, is it the first sign of an issue? Is it just that tiny little, oh, that hurt? Or should we wait until we know it's a significant injury? At what stage should you go and see an expert on matters like this? Your calls on 8223 0000.
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11: Good afternoon, I'm Kendall Brettig. The Albanese government will expand an existing capital gains tax concession for small businesses amid ongoing backlash from its federal budget. A teenager accused of killing Universal Store co-founder Greg Josephson at his home in Brisbane's north last year has been ordered to stand trial. The new Adelaide Uni has climbed three places to 79th in the prestigious QS World University rankings, and Colombia leads Uzbekistan 2-1, nearing full-time in their World Cup clash. Showers increasing in 15, at the moment 12. More news at 2 o'clock on 5AA, always Adelaide.
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27: You don't have to be an elite athlete to suffer from tennis elbow, frozen shoulder, carpal tunnel syndrome, or other painful musculoskeletal conditions. 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
19: Getting some text messages from you on 0448 08 13 95. Caroline says, I agree with Adam. We voted against The Voice, but they've brought it in anyway. How is that democratic? Yeah, and there's a lot of South Australians who agree with that. The South Australian Voice to Parliament legislation was introduced before the national referendum. So I think that the timeline is not very well known. The legislation was introduced, then the referendum took place, and the referendum was obviously about a national voice to Parliament, but the South Australian legislation was just state-based. However, yeah, I take your point, and I agree. Australia voted and voted no to a voice to Parliament, yet we still have one in South Australia. So yeah, the people had their say on that one. Jane says the topic of abortion should never be voted upon by politicians. Also, I have sports injuries, a meniscus tear, and I don't play sport. I'm told it's because of my ageing. Thank you for that text message, Jane. Well, let's talk about the latter part of your text message with the team from SportsMed who joined me in the studio, Dr. Mark Fisher and Dr. Nick Walwork. Hello, good afternoon to you.
18: Good afternoon, Stacey. Thanks for having us.
19: Thanks for coming in. Our phone lines have already lit up. So if you have a question for Dr. Nick or Dr. Mark, can I call you Dr. Nick and Dr. Mark?
18: Perfect.
19: Okay, there we go. Thank you. Bit easier that way. If you've got a question, get on the phone now, 8223 0000. But is that something you hear very often? People like Jane saying, oh, I've got a meniscus tear, but I was told it's just due to age.
18: Yeah, all the time. In fact, most people we see, particularly who are a little bit older, the majority of them usually have a torn meniscus just through general wear and tear and day-to-day activity. They often don't recall a particular incident. They don't remember doing anything. And so the meniscus just does wear a little bit over many years. So it's a very common complaint.
19: Mm. Where's the meniscus?
20: Meniscus is on the inside of your knee.
18: Yep.
19: Yeah.
20: Between the tibia and the femur, there's a cartilage plate, which is called the meniscus.
19: Yeah. I've had a knee injury. I was saying earlier, I had a moviegoer's knee.
18: I heard you say that as I was coming in. Yeah.
19: Well, that's what I was told. It was moviegoer's knee. And I thought, this is such an uncool injury to have. And I was told, it's because you're sitting down with your knee bent for too long. And I was like, oh, it's not even a fun injury to tell people about.
18: Again, it's very common.
19: Is it?
18: The other common is people who, you know, take long haul flights and sit in a plane for a number of hours. And if they don't get up and walk around, sit in the chair, just like you're sitting in the movies for 2 or 3 hours, and they get similar problems. It's usually discomfort, pain under the kneecap. It just stiffens up from a bit of inactivity. So the message there is keep active.
19: Mm. So, okay, let's take the long haul flight example. How often, how regularly should you be getting up and stretching your legs and taking a little walk?
20: Well, I'd certainly say every 15 minutes. There's a couple of things. One is clots. The other is obviously those specific things where your joints become stiff. But, yeah, you want to keep the blood moving in your legs so you don't get that dependent edema as well, which is the other key.
19: Every 15 minutes?
20: Mm.
19: That'll annoy everyone when you're in the aisle.
20: Yeah. So there's a lot of in-seat exercises.
19: Okay.
20: Yeah, so that you can do just to tighten your calves, move your legs, but not necessarily getting up.
19: Yeah. Mm. Oh, well, that's good. We can all
27: do a little bit while we're sitting in our seat.
18: Yes.
27: And so what about, I like the idea that it was called moviegoer's injury for me. There are some fun names, you know, tennis elbow, golfer's elbow. These, and they're not just injuries from playing tennis or golf, are they?
18: No, that's actually a common myth, is tennis elbow. Most people I see with tennis elbow don't play tennis. The majority are usually weekend activities, particularly the sort of domestic chores. They're landscaping the garden or they're pruning the roses. Activities they're not normally used to doing. And they particularly, you know, springtime, they want to get out and do some spring cleaning, and they start doing things that they're not normally used to doing, and they don't have the muscle conditioning in their arms. And so that's why they develop that problem. It's a very common problem, not necessarily from playing tennis.
20: But the names do give you an idea of where the pain's coming from. So tennis elbow tends to be on the outer side of your elbow, and it's related to picking things up with your palm down, whereas a golfer's elbow is on the inside of your elbow. So it's more about lifting and repetitive rotational movements. So there are different, so in a way the names let you know where the problem is, but they don't necessarily know tell you where the diagnosis is.
27: Yeah.
20: Or the cause.
27: And they also help if you do injure your elbow while you're pruning. You can say, oh, it's just tennis elbow.
18: Yeah. It is easy to give it that name because most people are familiar with the condition, and so at least if you call it a tennis elbow, they immediately, you know, do become aware that's what the problem is by that name.
27: Yeah, okay. Well, we're already getting some calls, if you don't mind. We'll go straight to Marianne in Lower Mitcham on 8223 0000. Hi, Marianne.
0: Oh, hi there. Yeah, I have got, what do you call it, frozen shoulder.
18: Yes, yeah.
0: I've diagnosed it myself. I had it about 8 months, and it was, I can't turn over in bed, and I can't move my arm. And I just wonder, is there any latest news on what I can do for it?
27: How do you go with a self-diagnosis?
20: Look,
27: is that recommended?
20: So I mean, frozen shoulder covers a wide spectrum of conditions. So I think people in the community look at different things and say, oh, my shoulder's painful in one movement. I mean, frozen shoulder for us is a very specific condition where you're limited in movement in every direction. It can be related to arthritis if your shoulder's stiff, or you can have just a post-injury stiffness. So there are other conditions that probably need some review to see exactly what's causing your pain and your stiffness, Marianne.
18: Yeah, I would recommend, you said you've self-diagnosed.
0: I went to a doctor and I lifted my arm so far.
18: Yeah.
0: I don't think it was even 45 degrees. That's not the frozen shoulder. I'm pretty sure it is.
20: Okay.
18: Yeah. It probably warrants just some basic investigations. It's usually recommended to at the very least get an X-ray, and most people will have an ultrasound scan as well, just to confirm the diagnosis. Because as Nick says, it could be some other conditions. So the important thing is to confirm the diagnosis first, and then we would normally implement a decent rehab pathway. The trouble with frozen shoulder is they are quite troublesome, as you've described, Marianne, and they can take, often at least 6 to 12 months to get better.
0: If they do get better, and the cortisone really injections recommend, don't they?
18: Yeah, yeah. If the diagnosis is definitely confirmed as a frozen shoulder, there is a procedure called a high volume injection that can try and expand the tight capsule of the shoulder joint, and that can certainly help. And sometimes we do have to refer them off to guys like Nick, the surgeons, and some people do occasionally have surgery as well.
20: Yeah. But Marianne, the really good news
0: successful?
20: Is. Yeah, yep. So the really good news about frozen shoulder, it is a condition that does get better with time.
0: Oh, yeah.
20: So you get the very, very much a very painful process initially, and then you have the stiffness in your shoulder, and then you get some resolution. So the good news is there will be improvement in it if that's the diagnosis, obviously.
0: Okay. Well, there's nothing new, though.
27: Well, it sounds like maybe you need a formal diagnosis first, Marianne, and then some advice will come after that as to your next steps. I'll put you back to Jess, and he can put you in touch with the sports med team. They're in the interactive lounge now, and you can get their contact details, and we can link you up off air. Do you get that a lot? Because it's so easy if you're sitting on the couch with a sore shoulder, a sore elbow, a sore knee, or whatever it is, you go, oh, just Google it quickly.
18: Yeah.
27: People self-diagnosing.
18: With the onset of AI and Googling, a lot of people will make their own diagnosis, which I think you do have to be careful there that you're not missing something. So I think the human interaction is important there too. I mean, look, a lot of the times that the diagnosis is correct, but it needs to be confirmed and so that people know how to manage it. And I wouldn't rely just on a Google search to make your own diagnosis. It can potentially, you know, cause problems.
27: Because if Google or AI was to then diagnose you with something you don't have and give you recommended exercises or things to do on how to fix it, and it wasn't the right diagnosis in the first place, that might potentially make it worse.
20: That's a problem, yeah.
18: And it can create a bit of anxiety if it tells you a diagnosis you think could be serious and it turns out to be not as bad. So, you know, it can work both ways. It can sometimes be reassuring, but sometimes it can be potentially dangerous.
27: Yeah, absolutely. The other thing I wanted to ask is, you know, sometimes people might be a bit nervous about making an appointment and being seen as an overreaction. They might worry about, oh, this, it's not that bad, it's not that sore yet. When should people consider coming to see a professional about some soreness or an injury they might have?
20: I certainly think that we like to see people who've, where it's really affecting their life, where it's really limiting your ability or it hasn't improved with simple modalities. So I think if you've got a symptoms that have been there for weeks, they're not getting better, you can't do the things you want to do, then that's the sort of threshold and level. And certainly we're happy to see things that don't need any intervention or don't need any specific treatment that will get better on their own, because that's the good news story.
27: And what's the best way to get in touch? Should people ring up to make an appointment? Is it a walk-in? How does it work?
18: Well, you can do both. Obviously, ring and make an appointment that makes it more convenient for a time you wish to be seen. And look, one of the common myths about sports med in particular and sports medicine clinics is people think it's just for elite athletes, you know, Sports Institute. I mean, we do look after Port Adelaide, the AFL team, and the basketball 36ers. But 90% of the people I see are the weekend warriors, the gardeners. They're not elite athletes. And people tend to think, oh, you just see athletes. That's not the case. So, and as Nick says, I think any symptom, particularly pain, if it lasts longer than a few weeks, if it's getting worse and it's starting to impact on your lifestyle, at the very least, get it assessed as to what it might be so that you can implement a management plan.
27: That's a really good tip. It started to hurt me just to go for a walk, and I thought, well, okay, well, if I can't leave the house and go for a walk, I need to get this checked. Yes. You need to do something about that.
20: And there's also levels of injury. If you've got an acute sporting injury or some traumatic event, or you're really having difficulty walking, then there are sort of more of an emergency or weekend injury clinic that we run, and there's sort of appointments during the week where you can attend relatively easily and see a sports physician who's trained in those sorts of injury management. But obviously for referral to a specialist, then you obviously need to have seen a GP prior to those appointments.
27: Yeah. Okay. Well, we've got some more calls coming in. Let's go to John in Tranmere. Good afternoon, John.
1: Good afternoon, guys. Around about 7, maybe longer, I came to SportsMed and saw one of your surgeons, Greg Keane. I think he's now retired.
18: He has, yes.
1: Yes. He looked at my knee and his comment was, never seen anything like it.
27: That's always a good start, John.
18: For Greg to say that, must have been pretty bad.
1: Yeah, well, I've got no ACL, meniscus is just about gone, bone on bone, arthritis.
20: Yeah.
1: Very little pain. The only time I get pain is if I do too much. I do now have a limp. Should I bite the bullet, or I believe there's an injection I can go and get that would help for a lot, like 6 months, I think it is.
18: Yes, you are correct. A lot of people often, you know, will ask us when we consider referring to the surgeon, in this case the knee surgeon, is, you know, when do you think I might need a knee replacement? Well, we say to you, you tell us when you're ready for it, and it's usually pain related. So if you're not getting a lot of pain, then you may still be okay not needing a knee replacement if you're not having pain. But you are correct. There are injection therapies now that we do use to try and either avoid the need for a knee replacement or at least delay it or defer it for people who have got other priorities in life, work or travel, particularly as you get older. There are mainly two injection therapies. One is called Hylan, which is actually, it replicates the joint fluid in your knee joint. Okay. And that's something you can talk about. And there's another injection called PRP, which is becoming, which has been used for, or we've been using it for well over 10 years now. And PRP stands for platelet-rich plasma. So if you hear the word plasma, you'll interpret that. It's actually your own blood. I won't go into any great detail, but in essence, we spin your blood down and take off some of your plasma, inject that into your knee joint. It contains growth factors, and there's some evidence to show that it doesn't cure your arthritis, but it does help control it and make it feel better, and it may avoid the need for a knee replacement.
1: Mm. Oh, wow. Well, I should really make an appointment.
18: Yeah, yeah. We talk to people all the time about knee arthritis. It's such a common problem, and you're just a classic example. But as I said, if you're not getting a lot of pain, maybe you may not need the knee replacement.
1: Okay.
27: John,
1: the only time I get it is when the wife forces me to go for a walk.
18: Oh, no, we want you to keep walking. Yeah. The best thing you can do is keep moving. Yeah.
27: I'll pop you back to Jess, John, and we can give you the details for Sportsmed so you can get in touch.
1: Thank you.
27: See ya. It's John in Tranmere. Let's go to Panorama now. Hi, Mike.
2: Oh, yes. I've been diagnosed with the bursitis in the right shoulder, and it goes through into my collarbone.
20: Yeah.
2: They just told me that just to rub Voltaren into it and an ice pack. Is there anything else I can do?
20: So, Mike, have you still got very good movement in your shoulder?

0: try some physiotherapy in the first instance to try and improve your function and flexibility in your joint. If you can increase your strength within your shoulder, then sometimes that will help to get resolution in the bursitis. The other...
1: I've been to the physiotherapist. I've had four visits.
0: Right.
1: And then I finished up going to Calvary Emergency, and that's where they diagnosed it as bursitis.
0: Okay. And if you had things like injections in your shoulder or any other treatment?
1: No, nothing, no.
0: Well, that may be the next line of treatment to have a look at, Mike. One of the things we use is a corticosteroid injection, and that reduces the inflammation in your shoulder. So it reduces the level of pain, and that can sometimes mean that you can do the physio exercises to build strength in your shoulder and regain function that way. And obviously if it becomes recalcitrant or you develop a tear in your rotator cuff, then there's the option of even having a surgery to repair it or to remove the bursa.
1: Now, the seams, the shoulder arm, I can, you know, move it around, but it doesn't seem there.
0: Okay.
1: It's just seems in the, across the chest there in that collarbone type area.
0: So there's a joint between your collarbone and your shoulder blade that's called the AC joint, which is that you hear people when they're playing football, they land on it and they do their shoulder. They get that deformity over the top and they pop the AC joint. Sometimes that joint can become arthritic, and that's why you get pain along the collarbone. And so often when you get seen, people will make an assessment or the doctor will make an assessment as to where the pain's coming from. And if it's coming from that AC joint, they might try an injection there rather than into the bursa to see if that makes a difference.
2: Mm. Okay. Well, Mike, I'll do the same thing. I'll pop you back to Jess and we can pass on the details.
1: Thank you.
2: Okay. See you. That's Mike in Panorama. I've got a text here from Meredith. She says, I love sports med. I'm now heading towards 79, but I started going when they were in Port Adelaide. Had knees, hips, shoulders and toes operations. So grateful for their knowledge and help. Meredith in Balaclava.
3: Oh, there you go. Lovely to hear. And it's a perfect example of the active older patient these days. I love seeing them because they're active and they want to get better, and it's great to see people out being active in their older years. I think that's fantastic. She sounds like a perfect example.
2: Really important too.
3: Oh, absolutely.
2: Yeah.
0: It's also one of the good things about for us who work in a group where we've got specialists who deal just with one specific area. So if you've got a hip problem, a knee problem, a shoulder problem, then you're obviously seeing different people across the group to look after and manage that. And so that's really good for us, having experts in those specific fields.
2: Yeah, that's a really good point because, you know, sometimes, and this is a very different example, but even just going to the GP recently and they weren't an expert in, you know, a matter, and I even saw them searching it. And I was like, well, I could have done that. I could have searched it at home, but obviously, you know, it's good to have experts in their particular fields in the office with you that you can rely on as well.
0: Yeah. And we ask each other for what their opinions are and advice as well. So we learn from each other as well.
2: So how quick are your turnaround times? Because you're in with a radiologist clinic as well.
3: Yeah, I can. I have many patients who sort of say, oh, this is great. One-stop shopping, they'll say. If we see someone straight away and it needs an x-ray immediately, there's radiology service in the same facility. So they can get an x-ray and within 10, 15 minutes, they're back in my room with the x-ray, the images on my screen, because it's all digital these days.
2: Wow.
3: The old-fashioned days of waiting for the films to be developed and then they get delivered about 2 days later. I'm old enough to remember those days, but these days it's all digital. So the image is on the screen within 5 minutes. And so they're back in my room and we go through whatever's necessary. Hopefully they don't need urgent surgery, but if they do, if they've got a nasty fracture there and we say, look, this might need surgery, they're straight into the building next door seeing one of the surgeons. And in theory, if they need urgent surgery, it's organised usually within 24 hours.
2: Wow. That's so helpful for people because, you know, you go and see a specialist or a doctor and then you get referred and you get your referral and you've got to call up and make a radiology or x-ray appointment and then you've got to go there and you've got to get the thing and you've got to go back here. And then if you need to see a surgeon, it's another referral and another appointment. So you're just one-stop shop for people all at once instead of four separate appointments.
3: It does work that way. And, I often see people who do get a bit frustrated with other systems outside where they get the runaround just like you've described.
2: Yeah, it's frustrating. Mm. Anita in Victor Harbour's called in. Hi, Anita.
4: Hello. I've actually been diagnosed and had tests done for my left shoulder, and it's a frozen shoulder. My

0: history was 14 years ago. I had a right shoulder that was frozen and bursitis. It reignited 18 months ago, but I'm at the end of that on the right shoulder. The left shoulder is a lot worse, but I'm left-handed. And the neck, the collarbone, the shoulder blade.
1: And then pain
0: in the hand. So it's completely different to the frozen shoulder I've had twice now on the right side. I haven't got bursitis. I'm really struggling with this one.
1: Sorry, Anita, we're just losing your phone line a little bit there. So
0: I'm at Victor Harbour.
2: Yeah,
1: we'll call you back. Why don't we? Did you get it?
2: I think we could understand that your shoulder's become increasingly painful and the pain's been much more widespread.
0: And yes.
2: Yeah, and one of the things about deep pain inside you is you feel it as an ache. It's very hard to put your finger on exactly where it's coming from, and it's often where the sort of cutaneous or the sensory nerves pick up the pain. So whilst sometimes you'll feel it at the back of your shoulder, sometimes you'll feel it at the front, you can also feel it radiating down your arm as well. And we always look at where the pain's going to, doesn't necessarily matter where it's coming from. And certainly if you've got deep pain from inside your shoulder, right deep inside there, then you can feel it in different locations at different times. That's very common.
0: Oh, it is very common because it's completely different. As I said, I've had it twice in the right side and nowhere near did I have the pain on that side as I have to this one. Okay. But I have been going to the physio and I'm doing the exercises. But because I'm left-handed, I'm struggling a lot with this because I'm still in recovery mode from the second reoccurrence on the right. Which is restricting me. I'm actually finding it quite restrictive. But I am going to the physio every week and I'm religiously doing the exercises in the morning and the afternoon. I'm finding driving difficult and the physio just said, put your seat as close up to the steering wheel so you've got your arm in a bend position so I don't get the pain down my arm for driving. But I'm just not sure, and you can't sleep, but it's really starting to get to me, the amount of pain that's there. And what it's doing is because I've got bursitis in the right and in recovery from that frozen shoulder reignited, it's actually now starting to get stronger pain in that side. So I'm concerned that I can't afford to have that reignite. I've had four injections in the right. I've had two injections in the left. The ones in the right are fine, but the ones in the left have done nothing.
2: Mm. Well, it sounds very, very difficult for you, Anita, and obviously very restrictive. One of the things with frozen shoulder is that if you do too much exercise, you can actually make the pain worse. And so sometimes it is a matter of just if you're having difficulty sleeping and you're finding the pain's increasing, then actually reducing your activity for a period can sometimes help as well, just to settle the symptoms. And obviously the sort of pain relief that people take, the regular paracetamol and the anti-inflammatory medication, using heat and ice and other modalities on it, also can help. But also restricting yourself from things that aggravate it. And obviously we don't want to hear that you're having difficulty driving and having problems because that sounds very unsafe.
1: Mm. Hang on the line, Anita. We do have to get to the 2 o'clock news, but Dr. Nick and Dr. Mark are going to hang around and they'll be in the 5AA Interactive Lounge. So stay on the line and we'll pop you through to the lounge and you can have a bit more of a conversation back and forth on there. I just did very quickly before the news want to ask you this question on the text line we got from someone. I stand for my work for 5 hours a day and I've got leg pain in both my legs. I'm 58, weigh around 90 kilos. Is it normal to have pain in my legs? It's so bad that after work I need to get off my feet and basically get into bed. Is that a concern?
3: I think any pain is not normal. It could be two or three potential conditions that could be causing it. Often it's just simply incompetent veins in your legs who pull the blood and your legs ache. But another common condition would be coming from your back as well, because if you're standing for long periods, you can often develop back symptoms which then radiate down your leg. So I think that needs an assessment. You said weight of 90 kilos. Mm-hmm. Hard to comment as to the significance of that, but most people who weigh 90 kilos, that suggests usually you're a little bit overweight, so that may well be contributing as well. I think it needs a proper medical assessment.
1: And just this text from Jane, my 95-year-old mum had her hip replacement through SportsMed recently. Fantastic service, great one-stop shop, especially for us older people. Now it's my turn.
3: Again, that message there, you're never too old. I've had 90-year-old men come in saying, I want a knee replacement. And at 90, I think, well, are you sure? And they go, yep, I want it, and have had it done and have done reasonably well. Yeah.
1: Good. Well, whatever makes you feel better.
3: Exactly.
1: If it means you're going to live out the rest of your life in less pain or no pain, then that's what you need, then go for it. Well, thank you both for coming in. Really appreciate your insights this afternoon. And now Dr. Nick and Dr. Mark are going to head into the 5AA Interactive Lounge to answer your questions. So if you'd like to get in touch, if you want some more information, or if maybe you've got a bit more of a personal question that you didn't necessarily want to ask on air, live on the radio, I get it. Don't worry. I'm not offended. You can call them on 8223 0055. It's time for the 2 o'clock news now. And after that, Rachel Leocar. She's an Australian singer-songwriter and she's a disability advocate. She lives here in Adelaide, and you'll hear from her next.
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5: 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I'm Kendall Brettig.
6: Get into Trims now for massive end of financial year savings on top brands with 20% off store wide.
5: The opposition argues Labor needs to completely scrap changes to capital gains, negative gearing and trusts. The Albanese government's made some changes to its proposed legislation. Businesses with a turnover of up to $10 million will still be able to access the 50% CGT discount, while startups will be given greater concessions. But Liberal leader Angus Taylor says it's not good enough.
7: And if you even look at some of these carve-outs, what they're essentially saying is we're going to punish you if your business gets bigger. We want small businesses to grow. That's where employment comes from. That's where rising incomes come from. That's where hope and aspiration comes from for this country.
5: The government has also decided to ditch its proposed 30% tax on discretionary trusts. New figures show migration has fallen to its lowest levels since the pandemic. The figures reveal Australia's population added around 301,000 extra people in 2025, the reduction putting Labor on track to meet its goal of close to 295,000 new arrivals this financial year. Nurses are continuing their industrial campaign for a better pay offer from the state government, walking off the job at Flinders. They want parity with nurses interstate, but the state government says comparing Adelaide with Sydney and Melbourne is not like for like. Elizabeth DeBars from the Nursing Federation says they want the government to respect the work they do.
8: Some of the members this morning at Flinders Medical Centre have literally been in tears over their feelings of being disrespected and the lack of respect afforded to them by the government in terms of an offer that does respect their value and what they bring to the community.
5: A hatchback is looking worse for wear after a crash at Burnside Village this afternoon. It's understood the driver was uninjured. A tow truck has been organised. While police have arrested two men for stealing a ute from a Salisbury driveway this morning, the ute was tracked through the northern suburbs to Paralowie, where the two suspects were arrested. A 34-year-old man and 33-year-old, both from Paralowie, have been charged with numerous offences. The driver who hit and killed a young girl and her baby brother in Sydney's southwest yesterday has been forgiven by their parents hours after being released from police custody. Both children aged 1 and 5 died in hospital after the car hit their mother while she was pushing a pram across a Cabramatta road. Father Vundi Thar says it was a split-second accident.
9: For us as a parent, even like we lost our kid, I forgive him for everything I know. It's no one want to kill the kid. I don't know what really happened to him, but, you know, for us, I gave him a mistake. We forgive him everything, you know.
5: SA's business and community leaders will swap the warm comforts of home tonight for a piece of cardboard and a sleeping bag for this year's CEO Sleepout. Premier Peter Malinauskas will be among the 130 participating in the event at the Adelaide Zoo, which raises critical funds and awareness for South Australians experiencing homelessness. Vinnie's CEO Clinton Jury says keeping a roof over one's head is becoming harder for many.
10: About 400 to 450 people and families every single week who are right on the edge of homeless. So that's clothes, food, blankets, and we're starting to see, sadly, lots of families where two people are working, struggling to pay rent, struggling to keep petrol in the car so they can keep their job, or even small things like sending their child on a school excursion.
5: Now turning to 5AA's Sport, and Collingwood coach Craig McRae says Bobby Hill is battling after the Collingwood star returned to training. The Norm Smith medalist has been away from the club for personal reasons. McRae says they're doing everything they can to support him.
11: Let's be really clear, he's got a lot going on, and he's a work in progress, but it's nice to have him in the building. He hasn't been in the building for a little while, so going in a bit more depth around Bobby, I think he's a long way away from playing footy at the moment, and we're conscious of that. But again, when he's in our building, at least we get some opportunities to make him feel that he's loved and appreciated and supported.
5: Draftee Sam Swadling will make his debut for the Magpies against Port on Saturday night. Port's Josh Lai is available after he missed last week due to concussion. And Geelong will be without Bailey Smith tonight against Fremantle. The star midfielder's out with illness. Tom Stewart and Graham Myers are also missing. At the FIFA World Cup, Colombia's defeated Uzbekistan 3-1. Earlier, Ghana and England had wins in their matches. An Aussie golfer, Adam Scott, will become only the second player in history to compete in 100 consecutive majors when he tees off at the US Open tonight. Now I'm checking 5AA traffic.
12: A crash still there in Salisbury East on Main North Road near Stanbul Road. In Hampstead Gardens, urgent sewer works continue on Poole Avenue near Dyot Avenue. Take care driving past. And works in Ingle Farm on Bridge Road, city-bound near Research Road, speed back to 40. 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Adelaide's most accurate traffic on 5AA.
5: To the weather, showers increasing in 15. 15 again tomorrow with a very high chance of showers. Showers continuing on Saturday, 15. And 14 and partly cloudy on Sunday. At the moment, 15 on 5AA, always Adelaide.
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1: Good afternoon. Welcome to the second hour of the afternoon's program. Great to have your company this afternoon. In half an hour, Shane A. Bassett will be along with movies and entertainment news. He's been watching all of the new movies and TV shows this week, and he'll have his reviews for you, including, and yes, I've been very excited about this one, Toy Story 5. I've got to admit, I didn't realise there were five of them. I do love the Toy Story movies, but I think I've missed 3 and 4. I wonder if I can skip straight to 5. I'll ask Shane what he thought of it. And there's a new TV show on Apple TV that I've been interested in, Imperfect Women. I'm very keen to get his thoughts on that. And as always, if you've been watching something lately on TV or if you've been to the cinema and you've got a review of your own, we love to hear it. Let's share some suggestions. This weather is very encouraging to stay indoors and stream a new TV show. So let's share some ideas with each other on 8223 0000. Well, Rachel Leocar is a name we know well here in Adelaide. She's an Adelaide woman, and I think we all first got to know her all the way back in 2012 in the first season of The Voice when she became a finalist. And since then, she's gone on to have an incredible musical career, but also has become an advocate and has working in the disability space as well. And I'm really excited to have this chat with Rachel. She joins you now. Hello, Rachel. How are you?
19: Hi, Stacey. I'm doing well.
1: That was my first question. How are you going, really? You've just had your second baby earlier in the year.
19: Well, yes, as you can hear, I've got actually a little bit of laryngitis that I'm recovering from. But, you know, apart from that, everything's quite good. It's really hectic and chaotic. But underlying all that is just pure joy, you know, watching my 2.5-year-old little boy Eli become a big brother, and he's just been so beautiful to little Indiana, who's now 2 months old.
1: 2 months. Oh, my goodness. That is, it's just, must feel like it's gone quickly and slowly for you all at once.
19: Yeah, you're so right. I think this time around it's going faster than a bullet train at the moment.
1: So how do you, how do you go about, you know, being a mum? Motherhood in itself on its own is hard enough, let alone someone like yourself living with retinitis pigmentosa. Tell us a little bit about your blindness first, and then how do you just go about your day-to-day life?
19: Yeah, so as you mentioned, I have retinitis pigmentosa, which is a genetic degenerative eye condition. Try to say that 10 times fast. But it means I have night blindness, tunnel vision, and short-sightedness. So what I see is blurry, and that will deteriorate over time. I have less than 5% of vision in both my eyes, so I generally don't rely on them for my day-to-day life. That's been quite gradual over the years, actually. So I've had quite a bit of a time to adapt in different areas. I started using a cane in high school, and, you know, that was really hard for me to accept personally, because my eyesight deteriorated rapidly in my teen years, and I would hear people say, oh, she's blind, and I'd have to say, I'm not deaf. But, yeah, it's just been a lot of adapting. I got a guide dog and a lot of accepting of help. And when it comes to motherhood, it's no different. You know, I learned very early on that a lot of the instructions are very visual, especially with breastfeeding. I found that they said, oh, you just have to wait for their mouth to open and then you can put you know, put it in there. And I thought, oh, how will I know when that's over? And how will I know where to direct this? How do I do this? Mm. So I've had to figure out a lot of things for myself, and there's always a way. You know, that's a bit of a motto I have in life. There's always a way to do things. You just kind of have to figure it out.
1: Yeah. Oh, well, it's incredible hearing you, you know, speak about it in that way. There's always a way. I mean, I'm a newish mum. My daughter's about to turn one. And for me, all of those struggles of early motherhood, you know, happen for me like they do many new mums. But I can't imagine how it would have been being legally blind as well. So credit to you.
19: Congratulations as well. Happy birthday to your little one.
1: Thank you.
19: The first year, if you survive the first year, then gosh, it's quite an achievement on its own.
1: Yeah, exactly. Well, yeah, that's what I was thinking, you know, even just Molly's new thing is just being destructive. Everything, every little tower I build for her, every book on the bookshelf gets pulled out every day. So I'm thinking, yeah, for you, how do you know that, how do you put the books back that Eli pulls out?
19: Yeah. That doesn't go away for a few years. there's always something new for me to trip over in the house, of course. I've had to tread a lot more carefully these days, especially if I'm holding a little Indiana. But, you know, there's adaptive things I can do. Like I can walk backwards and like slide my feet along the ground and hold my elbows out if I'm holding her. And that means that whatever I bang into, it'll be my back that hits it, or my elbows, or the back of my foot, you know, if there's something on the ground. And I shared a post on social media yesterday saying that the best game you can play as a legally blind mum of a toddler is hide and seek, because I'll count to 10 and he'll just go, here I am, and I'll have to pretend to look for him even though I know exactly where he is.
1: I love that. That's great.
19: That's good.
1: And so this has become part of your work as well. Obviously being a mum is work enough, but you've become a bit of a voice for inclusion, and you've got qualifications in the disability space and you work across the disability sector.
19: Yeah, absolutely. I think it's stemmed from a love of giving back to the people that have given so much to me. In my early days, I was an ambassador for the Dark to Light Walk, which was held by See Differently, who used to be known as Royal Society for the Blind, and that was back when I was about 16. I gave profits for the CDs that I sold back when I used to be able to sell CDs when I was about 15 to Can Do for Kids, and just automatically from the voice days, I had people messaging me saying, oh, even like you've done this and with vision impairment, that means that I can do it with my disability. And it's not something that I even considered to be affecting my life. And I thought, why would anyone let it affect their life? I've just been so adaptable and very determined and fiery and quite stubborn. Sorry to my mum and dad. I think, you know, everyone's experience of disability is so different. And I want to be able to make life the best it can be for everybody else, and see if I can embed a little bit of that positive outlook and, you know, positive prognosis for the future.
1: Mm. Wow, it's incredible. And now you've become a bit of an advocate in this space, and you're talking about the Adelaide Disability and Workability Expo, which is on at the moment. What can people expect, and who should be considering heading to the expo? Is it people who are living with disabilities, or is it more for people who are working in this sector?
19: Yeah, look, I say this is an event that is for everyone, absolutely everyone. At the heart of it is people with disabilities, of course, because there are services that you can access that, you know, if you're a bit like me and you go down a rabbit hole of searching for things and you get a bit overwhelmed, it can be pretty hard. So they're all in one place that you can check out what you're interested in, and there are things that you might not have even heard of that might interest you. But, of course, also carers and families and friends, and also, you know, you might not even think of this, but people who have had no experience of disability whatsoever in their life, which is a surprising amount of people.
1: Yeah.
19: And this is especially important in the employment space, because that's when, you know, if you own a business and you come across someone that's applying for a job with a disability, you won't just throw that resume in the bin. You'll have a bit more understanding of the capabilities of what this person can do. You'll have a bit more of an approach of curiosity rather than dismissiveness, which is what a lot of people with disability experience. And they are, you know, some of the best workers, I have to tell you. They're just because they are so good at problem solving in life and adapting and resilience and loyalty. They're always so grateful for the roles they're given that they stay with us. So there's so many positives to having a worker with a disability. So, you know, it is for absolutely everyone.
1: Oh, well, you know, if that's not reason enough, if we didn't already think that we should be considering hiring people with disability, you've just convinced me because it's so important. It really is. It's so important and we need to be looking after everyone. And
19: that's great. Hopefully I've convinced a few other people too.
1: Yeah, I hope so. Well, I've got a message from Helen here. What a wonderful young lady. I'll never complain about my aches and pains and life in general.
19: Look, you know, there's room for complaints. if you're having a bad day, that is your experience and you're perfectly valid in your complaints. But, whatever everyone's reality is, that's what we have to deal with, isn't it? So,
1: yeah,
19: just have to find a way to get to where you want to be.
1: Well, just before I let you go, Rachel, Faye in Windsor Gardens has called in. Hello, Faye.
20: Hello, Rachel. Sorry, hello, Stacey. How are you going?
1: Good.
20: Keeping all right, I hope?
1: Yes,
20: and
1: doing well.
20: And, Rachel, I used to work in the former Royal Society for the Blind, which is, as you said now, is seen differently, which I'm well aware of. But I just, do you remember me?
19: Faye? Gosh.
1: I guess it's hard without a face, yeah.
19: Yeah, well, I don't see the face anyway, but the voice is very familiar.
1: Sorry.
19: Where would we have met, Faye?
20: Probably at the Low Vision Centre in Pirie Street.
19: Yeah. Oh, yeah, well, if you've come to some of the events there, I probably have met you in the past, for sure.
20: In the past, yeah. You're an advocate for people with disabilities now. That's good. Are you still working at the RSB or see differently as it is now these days? Are you still working there these days or have you finished with them now?
19: Yeah, well, actually, I'm still an ambassador for them. I'm not sure if I can mention this on radio, but I've been working in their peer support program for people with acquired vision loss or rapid vision deteriorating. So, yeah, that's a great service to provide.
20: Well, that's good, you know, because the support programs, the peer support and things like that that you mentioned now, that wasn't around in my day. And but, of course, you know, it's great to know that things have changed for the better in that, and I encourage everybody to, you know, just go along with it. And I hope that we can see more blind and vision impaired people carry on and, you know, because especially when people lose their vision, they think it's the end of the world, and it's not. And because I was born with mine, so because I've got congenital cataracts, which means that, you know, you're born with it, and I can't have any operations to improve things for the better, because if I did, I'd lose what I've got. But you're always grateful. I'm always grateful when, you know, you always see someone else so much worse off than yourself.
1: Yeah. Oh, that's a really good message, Faye.
19: Yeah, thanks a lot for sharing that, Faye. I appreciate you sharing your story, and hopefully we can meet again and I can see you at the expo coming up.
1: Absolutely. Thanks for the call, Faye. And Rachel, I really appreciate your time this afternoon. It's been a really interesting chat, and I hope you're feeling better soon, and give little Eli and Indiana a big hug.
19: Thank you so much. I'm sure the lullabies we'll be singing will be warming up my voice next week.
1: Absolutely.
19: Thanks a lot, Stacey.
1: Thanks for your time. That's Rachel Leahkar, a disability advocate, also Australian Adelaide-based singer-songwriter there. 8223-0000 is the number to call to have your say, and I've got some time for your calls next, so get on the phone.
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1: As you know from our talk today with the doctors from SportsMed, you don't have to be an elite athlete to suffer from tennis elbow, frozen shoulder, carpal tunnel syndrome, or other painful musculoskeletal conditions. 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That's 8223 0055.
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1: So many messages of support for Rachel Leocar coming through on the text line. 0448 08 1395. As I mentioned, she's a disability advocate herself. We mentioned the Adelaide Disability and Workability Expo, which is on Friday and Saturday, the 26th and 27th of June. So that's next weekend from 9 a.m. till 3 p.m. at the Adelaide Showgrounds, and entry is free. So if you liked the sound of it and you wanted to head along to learn some more, Friday and Saturday next week, so the 26th and 27th, 9 till 3 p.m. at the Adelaide Showground. Taking your calls now on 8223 0000. Jason from Salisbury East has called in. Hello, Jace.
26: Hey, Stace. How are you going?
1: Good. How are you?
26: Sorry to drag you back to the whole abortion discussion again, but I didn't get a chance to speak to you earlier.
1: Oh, no, that's all right. Go for it.
26: Okay. Now, I don't want to go into the whole thing of whether it's right for a woman or not, because that's a little bit to the side. What my concern is, which hasn't really come up right, is some of these cases which get claimed of the baby being aborted and left there to sort of die in a jar on, you know, just a petri dish thing. And I'm thinking to myself, well, why isn't there talk about why is that abortion not been successful? Right?
1: Yeah.
26: Because that's distressing for the mother who's after. She's saying, well, hang on, my child was left there. Plus, the other thing is, when they're so late, the woman's still got to give birth to that child anyway.
1: Exactly.
26: Still got to go through the physical, actual motion of giving birth.
1: I know. This is why I don't...
26: With the whole stillbirth, girls who know their baby's dead still have to go through the whole process of giving birth, knowing my child's dead, but I've got to give birth to this child still.
1: It would be traumatic. The worst feeling. You're right. Traumatic is the perfect word for it. And this is why I don't, you know, I don't love talking about it, but I'm privileged to have a microphone in front of me, and I do feel somewhat of a responsibility to talk about these issues when they
26: pop
1: up.
26: That's what I want to take away from the whole discussion.
1: Yeah, no, because
26: the whole medical thing of why are these, after the baby is aborted and it's there and alive, why isn't then we call this child alive now? We have to do something to,
1: survive.
26: I mean, don't just leave it. You know what I mean?
1: Actually think the issue there, Jason, is there's actually, and look, I like you, don't want to get into the back and forth of it all, but there's not a whole lot of evidence that those claims are true. Doctors,
26: that's why I was wondering, 'cause I know they said they're very rare, but I suppose they do happen, mate, I suppose. But
1: it's really emotive, and it's a way to really get people passionate about an issue like this, to tell descriptive stories like that. But listening to the experts, the AMA, the doctors, the Midwifery Federation, Gynecologists Association, they all say that there is very little to no evidence of that actually happening. But it is, it's an effective protest tactic.
26: Well, I think that's what's got a lot of people's back up, not so much about the abortion part, because like I said, the woman's gone through a car accident and the birth is actually going to kill the woman, people might go, well, okay, yes. But this, because my daughters will say, well, why is she leaving it so late in the pregnancy, Dad? I said, because of things that come up later on, like a fetal abnormality that wasn't detected earlier, a car accident where the woman's such a bad way that if she gives birth, it's going to kill her. They went, oh, it's not always just because of laziness as such and so on.
1: No, yeah, and that's why I don't like it, because some of the arguments for changing the laws are they do paint women as being evil in this case, and just waking up and deciding one day, you know what, I don't want this baby, and it paints mothers as being selfish when really there is.
26: Well, I imagine when you probably first heard about late term birth, you probably thought, why so late? I think all this kind of went, why so late?
1: Mm.
26: I mean, until you start hearing the reasons, went, oh, okay, my thoughts are shifting a bit now.
1: Yes, yeah, and when you talk to people who live in rural parts of the state, for example, who might not be able to get an appointment for a number of weeks and might not find out, like you mentioned, that they have a severe fetal abnormality until they're 23 or 24 weeks pregnant.
26: Don't show until very quite late, I think.
1: Yeah, weeks
26: or plus or something.
1: Yeah, and then if you live in regional or rural South Australia, you might not be able to get a GP appointment for a number of weeks. You might have to take time off work, so there's a financial implication, travel long distances. You know, there's a whole range of reasons that aren't discussed and are also left out, purposefully left out of the story.
26: Because I know Lisa sort of made the comment about how why force a woman to go through that thing of the physical giving birth. And I said, well, Lisa, even if it's a late-term abortion, she's still got to go through that process no matter what.
1: Exactly.
26: Not getting away from that, because it's so late in the pregnancy that this baby's got to come out.
1: Mm, exactly. Yeah. No, I appreciate the call, Jace. It's I like you, don't enjoy when these debates come up, and I wish we didn't have to go through it three times in the last 2 years, and I hope we don't have to have this discussion again in the future.
26: I'm saying that I do know a friend of mine. She was kind of out of it for like 2 years on drugs. She had 4 abortions.
1: Mm.
26: She looks back and goes, oh, sugar. You know, she doesn't feel good about it, but she's, I don't remember 2 years of my life, Jay.
1: Well, exactly. And that's horrible for, those babies. It's horrible for that mum. Imagine if she did have a child when she was out of it due to drugs for 2 years. Exactly. Imagine what the future of that child would have been.
26: That's why I said to her, I was in your shoes. I can't judge you at the time, so.
1: Yeah. No, I appreciate the call, Jace. It's a really tough one to talk about, but, we have to have these conversations.
26: Yeah, because it's reality. Yeah, it's happening.
1: Mm. It's happening. Yeah, thanks for the call.
26: No worries.
1: See you. That's Jason in Salisbury East. 8223 0000 is the number to call. It's time now for the 2:30 news headlines, and after that, entertainment news with Shane A. Bassett.
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3: Good afternoon, Mel Usher with the news headlines. A development in James Vlasakis's bid for parole. A car has come off second best after an accident involving the new Burnside Village shopping centre. Nurses are continuing their industrial campaign for a better pay offer today at Flinders. And in sport, it's selection night for Port and the Crows. The 5AA forecast, showers increasing this afternoon, showers tomorrow 15. Right now it is 15 degrees. We'll have more news at 3 on 5AA, always Adelaide.
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1: Let's go straight to the Weather Bureau now. Morgan Pumper is there. Good afternoon to you, Morgan.
10: Hey, Stacey.
1: Thought we were in for rain today. I haven't seen a drop.
10: No, not yet. Look, there is a little bit of cloud to the west of us. There's just a little bit of shower activity. So, look, not like what we saw earlier in the week, but we do still have a cold front that's still moving over us. So things have slowed down as well as fast and quickened up as well. So unfortunately, we didn't get that stalling of the frontal system over the metropolitan area as we would have liked to, and even pretty much across the district and even across the state. We didn't see those really high totals like what was expected due to the movement of this system really slowing down. So Nullarbor got 2.2 millimetres since 9 a.m. That's the highest we've had so far. So just shows lost some of that moisture. It's changed its speed and it's meant we didn't get that rainfall that we had on the forecast originally.
1: Yeah, okay. So what can we expect for tomorrow and into the weekend?
10: So we do still have the very high chance of showers tomorrow for the morning and afternoon, 3 to 9 millimetres, so not into the double digits and not 30 millimetres, but nonetheless, we will start to see that southwesterly airflow. So there are going to be some strong southwesterlies tomorrow pretty much throughout the day. And then while it's going to be quite a cool weekend, but still closer to average than what we've been seeing, so partly cloudy on Saturday and Sunday. But otherwise, while there's still that high chance of showers on Saturday, just 0 to 2 millimetres. So might be a little bit drier the upcoming days compared to what we have been seeing or what the forecast was showing. But nonetheless, while we get through the next few days, we will have a little bit more of some southwesterly air for the first time in quite some time.
1: Okay. Thanks for the update, Morgan.
10: No worries.
1: That's Morgan Pumper from the Bureau of Meteorology.

0: Movies and entertainment with Shane A. Bassett.
1: He is the movie analyst and joins you now. Hello, Shane.
2: Good afternoon, Stacey, and hello, everyone.
1: Now, I was very excited when you mentioned Toy Story 5, but because it's one of my favourite movies, Toy Story, I did not realise, though, that there had already been four of them. I think I missed a couple there.
2: Yeah, well, the original trilogy started in 1995. That first Toy Story movie was extremely popular, and no one, if you go back to its history, no one wanted to make it. No one thought that, you know, talking toys was going to be popular, and it got bounced around different studios until Pixar, and now Disney, of course, but Pixar picked it up, and the rest is history. And I think that original first three movies, I don't know how many you've seen, Dave, but they're all flawless. They're absolutely, especially part two, I just love. But there was a number four, and that was like 7 years ago or something now, that one came out. So there's been a bit of a gap. And considering the original was 31 years ago in 1995, and then that part four was originally going to go straight to Disney Plus, I believe, but they changed it up and put it in the cinema, and it was a hit. Because if you think about it, all different generations, their parents and their kids, or kids now that are growing up with their kids, are now watching this Toy Story legacy, and it never gets old. This new one, I really enjoyed. I thought it was pretty good.
1: No, well, it's true. That's my generation. I was a Toy Story kid born in the 90s, and now I've got children of my own. So.
2: Well, that's the thing. You can share it once your child's baby's grown up a bit.
1: You can put it
2: on. But, you know, I've got my VHS copies of Toy Story 1, 2, and 3. I don't know, do you still have the VHS copies?
1: Oh, until recently we did, but, you know, when you clear out the old family home and get rid of everything and mum downsized, so that was hard selling all the VHS tapes we had, but we didn't really have a use for them.
2: Hopefully they've gone to good homes, because I've got a massive VHS collection, posters, you know, DVDs, VHS, just books. You can imagine what my movie memorabilia is like, all in storage, all packed away neatly and catalogued.
1: Yeah, oh, yeah, I can imagine. No, it did go to a good home. We had a garage sale, and there was a lady who popped by who was a teacher, and she was so excited because we had, you know, every Disney, every VHS you could possibly think of from the 90s and early 2000s. So she was very excited to have it for her kids.
2: Yeah, some are really rare. I mean, they mass marketed quite a lot of them, Disney movies, but some not as many. So they're a bit more rare. And if you've got your hands on any of those, they're probably worth a bit of money.
1: Yeah.
2: For collectors.
1: Yeah, for sure. Okay, so here's the trailer.
3: Turn it off! I can't! It's only spotted! And I have plastic fingers!
4: It's good to be back.
5: Shiny.
4: What?
5: Nothing.
6: Someone needs a brown marker.
7: It's been too long, Woody.
8: Came here as fast as I could after Jesse called for help.
9: Oh, thank you.
7: We've got it handled. Look, Star, Deputy, me, no Star.
10: Oh, hey, Buzz, what is that?
7: What? Where?
11: Ow.
7: Hey.
12: I'm going to let this device know how things are run around here.
7: Try to stay calm, Jesse.
12: I'm the definition of calm.
7: That's not going to work.
2: they're kind of aging too, some of the characters, which I like what they've done. And Woody, as much as I love Tom Hanks and Tim Allen, Woody and Buzz Lightyear are sort of taking a little bit of a step back in this one. Spotlight is on Jessie. She's got much of the storyline in this.
1: Mm.
2: But then you've got some new characters, including the technology side of the plot, which is this iPad called Lilypad, and it's a threat to the old school toys because this new technology is taking over what kids are interested in doing. And, you know, as thin as those plot strands are, it's still a lot of fun. It's hysterical. I really liked it, Stacey. It's no Toy Story 1 or 2 because they're classics, but I thought it was fun, and I think a new generation will really enjoy it with their families. It'll be a big hit over the next few weeks for sure.
1: Okay, well, that's exciting. Well, I wonder when school holidays are. They're probably coming up soon, so it's probably...
2: They must be soon because there's, like, we've got Toy Story 5 out today, then in a couple of weeks we've got a new Minions movie. So when Minions and Toy Story are out at the same time, you know it's got to be school holidays, right?
1: Yeah, yeah, I've just looked it up. They start on the 4th of July here in South Australia, so just in a couple weeks, which makes
2: fabulous sense.
1: Yep. Shane, Helen on the text line says she's been watching Summerdale Murders on SBS. She thinks it's excellent. I haven't heard of that one before. Have you heard of Summerdale Murders?
2: I have heard of it, but I've not seen it. I think it's got a bit of a following, that series. I've been told about it by a few people recommending it. So SBS, I think SBS On Demand are really, they're putting up a lot of shows that are quality lately, and a lot more people are watching it too. So I think that's great. SBS is so diverse, and I'll have to check out Summerland.
1: Yeah. Yeah. All right. Thank you for that, Helen. Keep your suggestions coming on 8223 0000, or you can text them 0448 08 1395. We'll take a quick break, and when we come back, Shane, the new version of You've Got Mail.
2: Well, I won't get into too deep much details now, but it kept reminding me of that classic movie with Tom Hanks and Meg Ryan, You've Got Mail.
1: I love You've Got Mail, so I'm very keen to hear about this one in just a few moments' time.
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1: A 11 minutes to 3 here on 5AA. We are in the middle of movies and entertainment news with Shane A. Bassett, the movie analyst. And Shane, Andrew has just sent me a picture on the text line of the Virgin plane with Toy Story 5 livery that's been flying into Adelaide over the past few months. It's got all the characters on it.
2: Yeah, I've seen pictures of it myself as well on my social media feed, and it's great. What advertising? How good is that advertising?
1: Yeah.
2: I love it. Yeah, no, that's how popular these series of films are. It's just timeless.
1: What's the Buzz Lightyear quote? Reach for the stars or to infinity and beyond?
2: And beyond.
1: So there you go, the plane's in the sky. I love it.
2: Yeah, no, good marketing. And, I mean, Disney, they've got, you know, this movie will print money for Disney. So just putting advertising on a jet, that's nothing for them probably.
1: No, definitely not. Speaking of Disney, this person on the text line says they're loving...
2: Oh, it's just timeless.
1: What's the Buzz Lightyear quote? Reach for the stars or to infinity and beyond?
2: And beyond.
1: So there you go, the plane's in the sky. I love it.
2: Yeah, good marketing. And, I mean, Disney, they've got, you know, this movie will print money for Disney.

0: Exactly. I've seen it.
1: Oh.
0: It's a really good series. It's like a prequel.
1: Oh.
0: The Handmaid's Tale. And the girl in it, Chase Infinity, she was the in the Oscar-winning movie, One Battle After Another. She was the daughter, Leonardo DiCaprio's daughter.
1: Ah. Okay.
0: So really good quality acting. And, yeah, if you like The Handmaid's Tale, which many, many did because it went for many seasons and it's a popular source material, the book. So, have a look at it. I haven't reviewed it with you, Stace, but I saw it a while back. It's been very popular.
1: Okay. It might be one I'd consider, although it's a bit raw at the moment. Sometimes I feel like we're living in The Handmaid's Tale, especially with all the, you know, abortion healthcare stuff being debated in our parliament here in South Australia. So maybe
0: I say it all the time. Life imitating art, art imitating life. It all comes together at some point, doesn't it?
1: Yeah, it's scary. Yeah, I don't want all art, well, all life to imitate all art, that's for sure. But one movie I'm excited for on Netflix, Voicemails for Isabel. You've said it's got You've Got Mail vibes. Here's some of the trailer.
2: God, you're so beautiful. You're like an SF 6.5, a Kansas 10.
3: Do you want another shot?
4: This random girl has been leaving voicemails on my new work cell. They're for her sister.
5: I love dating.
6: Except for the part where you feel like a hideous, unlovable troll that might match with Ted Bundy.
5: My boss is so unhinged, my dude.
7: Light up!
5: Yes, chef!
7: Did little orphan Annie come into my kitchen last night and shed her ginger ass on this tart?
1: Okay. Sounds fun.
0: Well, sometimes the bar can be set quite low for Netflix movies and shows. They're not always that great. They just punch them out because they need the content. But then you get exceptional ones and ones that are watchable and fun. And I think this one particularly got my attention because it's a little bit different. In that trailer we just heard doesn't do it much justice.
1: Mm.
0: Voicemails for Isabel starts off quite sad, and there are some emotional threads in this. It's about sisters. One of the sisters passes away, and they're really close. But the sister that's still with us, she starts ringing the number and leaving voicemails to her late sister and just pouring her heart out, and it's sort of like a therapy for her. And then she finds out, well, doesn't find out at first, which is quite funny, but the number that a sister used to have has been given to someone else.
1: Oh.
0: So she's actually leaving all these messages with this guy.
1: Oh, no.
0: And, you know, he's intrigued, but he's also sort of writing her off at the start, but then gets connected to her and seeks her out. And it, you know, goes from there. It's not a stalker movie. It sounds a little bit like that. It's done with really nice sensibility and romance.
1: But
0: be warned, it is quite sad at times as well. It's about loss. Of course.
1: Yeah.
0: So, yeah. And I just remember when You've Got Mail, I was watching it thinking of You've Got Mail when, you know, Meg Ryan and Tom Hanks were emailing each other, like back in the early days of the internet,
1: yeah.
0: I think. 1998.
1: Wow.
0: Was. And they connected. Even though they knew each other, they didn't know they were emailing each other their honest thoughts and things. So similar in a modernised sort of version in, you know, with this one. But it's worth a look.
1: Okay.
0: If you want to be uplifted and laugh, but also maybe have a bit of a cry, voicemails for Isabel was fun. And Zoe Deutsch is the lead actor. I'll just make note of her because she's the daughter of Leah Thompson, in Back to the Future and those movies. So she was pretty big in the 80s and the 90s.
1: Yeah, okay. Now, the next one you've got on your list is one I've been wondering about because I love a good Apple TV series. This one's called Imperfect Women.
8: I wanted to say that I'm so happy to be here with the two people that I love most, who I feel most loved by in all the world.
9: A body was found early this morning that we have reason to believe is your wife's.
10: I've done things.
11: You may have been the last person to talk to your friend.
10: You'll never know.
11: Can you tell us anything that you remember from last night?
9: Part of me thinks we will get through anything, right? Then the louder part of me is like, might as well burn it to the ground.
12: We didn't know everything there was to know about her.
1: Sounds a bit dark.

0: This show really provokes conversation. It's a little bit wild at times, but it also is about things that you should not keep to yourself and secrets that will always come out eventually. Three really close friends do everything together, but there's an incident and they cover it up, or sort of cover it up, but it comes back to haunt them. And there's different versions to different stories of what they think actually happened, because they can't remember, as we just heard. It's incredible. And some of the episodes are just based around one character's thoughts and what they thought happened. Yeah, it's good stuff. Mm. Really, really good stuff. It's a murder mystery. Elizabeth Moss is in it, Kerry Washington and Kate Mara.
1: Oh, Kerry Washington. You've convinced me already just with her name. But there's some big names there.
0: Be warned, it's not light viewing.
1: Okay.
0: Very feminist in its storylines, but it's got some intrigue in it that really keeps you on the edge of your seat. It's a little bit like an overcooked melodrama, in a way. I'm not selling it very well, am I? but it is good. But you can tell that they've really pushed to make it more exciting by raising the music and getting these heightened scenes. But it's the acting that sees it through, and it had enough intrigue and mystery to keep me interested. So,
1: all right,
0: yeah,
1: there you go.
0: Worth a look.
1: Okay, sounds like I'll be checking that one out. And just before we go, before the 3 o'clock news, I want to get this one in because it's got Aussie actor Sam Worthington in it. It's called I Will Find You, new series on Netflix.
2: My name is David Burrows. I'm currently serving the life sentence for killing my little boy. The thing is, I didn't do it.
3: I need to show you something. I think Matthew's alive.
2: If Matthew's out there, I'm gonna find him and bring him home.
3: When did you decide to break out of prison?
2: Kind of just happened.
1: Oh, sounds dramatic.
0: It's actually my pick of the week. It's a good old-fashioned chase story, and it's about someone trying to prove their innocence. So Sam Worthington's been accused of something that he maintains that he didn't do. He's been in jail for a few years, and it concerns his young son. Now, his son is actually captured in a photo, and it's been brought to him as evidence. So he escapes out of jail, and that in itself is just an awesome, dramatic moment, how he gets out of jail. And he's on the run, a little bit like the fugitive, to prove his innocence as well as find his son, who he thought was dead. So it's incredible. And every now and then you think you know who's done it, and he gets to this destination, and he has to keep going because there's a twist in the story. It's a cover-up, basically. He's been set up. So, yeah, it's really good. And Sam Worthington doesn't need to act. If he didn't want to, he'd be getting enough royalties from Avatar.
1: Mm.
0: But every now and then he pops up in some really good dramas and action movies and so forth. And this one, it's a limited series too. So it's actually just a one-off. It's like a mini-series.
1: Oh, I like that. They don't try and drag it out for too long.
0: No, they couldn't. I won't say how it wraps up. But, yeah, no, it's just a contained story based on a novelist who writes a lot of books, called Harlan Coben, he's a best-selling author. I Will Find You is my pick of the week, must watch.
1: There we go. Love it when we get your pick of the week, Shane, and love getting your reviews every week. Thank you so much.
0: Thanks so much, and see you later, Stacey. Have a great day, everyone.
1: Thanks, you too. That's Shane A. Bassett, the movie analyst. I'm just about to message my husband and say we need to watch The Fugitive. Oh, I Will Find You on Netflix. It's a Fugitive limited series. Very keen for that one. All right, it's time for the 3 o'clock news now. And after that, changes to capital gains tax, testamentary trusts. These were the big changes that were announced in the budget. And now the federal government's been forced to rewind and take some of it back. So what are the changes that have been made today? You'll find out. We'll cross to Canberra and we'll work out how they will affect you. And then Adelaide has been described by Us Weekly in the US as a destination to have a coolcation. Coolcation is a word I've never heard before, but I want to hear from you, and I've got a double pass to give away to Illuminate Adelaide. What do you think is the coolest thing to do in Adelaide? What's the coolest thing to do? 8223 0000.
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7: Showers increasing this afternoon. 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I'm Mel Usher.
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7: A development today in James Vlasakis's push for parole. Another review will be held into the Snowtown killer's bid for freedom, and he'll remain in custody until it's carried out. Efforts to block his release last year have fallen over due to a legal flaw. A car has come off second best after an accident involving the new Burnside Village shopping centre. The hatchback got into trouble at the Greenhill Road, Portrush Road intersection at lunchtime. It's understood no one was hurt. Well, the federal government says new carve-outs to its tax changes will cost the budget around $475 million. Businesses with a turnover of up to $10 million will now be able to access the 50% capital gains tax discount. Startups will also receive greater concessions, and a proposed 30% tax on testamentary trusts will be scrapped. Treasurer Jim Chalmers claims changes like these are a normal part of the budget process.
9: It's not unusual for big, ambitious tax reform like this to involve a lot of consultation, to involve primary legislation for the core elements, subsequent pieces of legislation as well. We've seen that in the past.
7: The Prime Minister has described a protest stunt at the National Press Club as counterproductive. A banner was unfurled during One Nation leader Pauline Hanson's speech yesterday, alleging she voted against a pay rise for low-income workers. Activist group Get Up has claimed responsibility for the act, and police are investigating the matter. Anthony Albanese says there should be civility in political debate.
10: These actions can be counterproductive, and one of the things that I've said consistently is that we need to turn the temperature down. I think that people should be allowed to go to the National Press Club with whatever views people have.
7: All Vodafone network services have been fully restored following an outage this morning. The disruption was caused by a power issue at one of the network hubs around 8 a.m. The network says the incident is under review. Now turning to 5AA Sport, and it's selection night for the Crows and Port. Adelaide are at home to Melbourne on Saturday. The home side is expected to welcome back Isaac Rankin and Taylor Walker. The Power face Collingwood at the MCG on Saturday night. Well, Crows defender Sarah Allen is stepping down as co-captain to focus on her on-field performance. The 28-year-old has co-captained the team for the past two seasons alongside Ebony Marinoff and has been part of the leadership group for 7 years. She says the time is right for her to step aside and allow a fresh wave of leaders to emerge. Jacob Wietering will miss for Carlton on Saturday when the Blues face the Giants. The defender has been recovering from a calf injury. Interim coach Josh Fraser says they didn't want to rush him back as the Blues go for 5 wins in a row.
11: Yeah, he's progressing well. We expect him to train fully today, train next week and be available. So, we want to take a really considered approach with these players to make sure that we're setting them up to return in the best form they can.
7: Round 15 gets underway tonight. Frio play Geelong in the West. And Aussie golfer Adam Scott will become only the second player in history to compete in 100 consecutive majors when he tees off at the US Open tonight. Now checking 5AA traffic.
5: At Hampstead Gardens, urgent sewer works on Paul Avenue affecting traffic on North East Road, Melrose Park, Gravel South Road near Dawes Road, and Greenhill Gravel on Greenhill Road near Queensland Avenue. Busy South Road, Edwardstown, slow Brighton Road, Brighton with a camera, Moores Road, McGill. 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Adelaide's most accurate traffic on 5AA.
7: The 5AA forecast, showers increasing this afternoon, showers tomorrow 15, Saturday a shower or two 15, Sunday partly cloudy and 14. Right now it's 14 degrees. Now let's hear what's happening on Nine News tonight.
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1: Good afternoon to you. Welcome to the third and final hour of the afternoon's program. We are live on the Facebook and YouTube live stream, so jump on there to say hello. And in half an hour's time, Adelaide has been named a destination for a coolcation by Us Weekly in the United States. A coolcation. Never heard that term before, but anyway, I think we get the gist. They're saying it's a cool destination to visit, and they've told Americans that they should book a trip before the rest of the crowds do as well. So I thought this afternoon we should talk to the coolest guy we know, Dallas Cool. He owns Sea Adelaide and Beyond Tours, so we can talk to him about some of the cool things he likes to take people on tours to go and see around Adelaide. But I want your calls as well on 8223 0000. What's the coolest thing to do in Adelaide? And speaking of cool things to do, I've got two double passes to give away to the best calls. This is for Illuminate Adelaide Digital Abyss. So these tickets are for Wednesday, the 1st of July at 10 a.m. So if you are the lucky winner this afternoon, you'll be heading along to that. 8223 0000 is the number. Adelaide's premier winter event, Illuminate Adelaide. Tell me, what's something cool to do in Adelaide? Well, I tell you what some people in Canberra think is not cool, backflipping, but I think this is good news for lots of business owners across Australia, because the government has been forced to back down on some of its capital gains tax changes and trust changes that it announced in the budget. They've granted tax concessions to some businesses. Let's get the detail now and see how it'll affect you. Michael Packey, 5AA Canberra correspondent. Good afternoon to you.
0: G'day, Stacey. How are you?
1: I'm good. How are you?
0: Good.
1: Were you surprised that the government had to back down on some of these changes?
0: Look, I wasn't surprised that they had to back down. They had no choice. The backlash was growing, especially from the business sector and small businesses in particular. And look, they've backed down to a certain extent. I would argue they haven't really backed down from the policy. They've just wound it back. And it's been a pretty, you know, fairly substantial retreat. Essentially, what's happened is this. The government has announced that about 3 million businesses, I think 2.7 to be exact, if you've got a turnover of up to $10 million, so you've got revenue of up to $10 million, you still will be eligible to claim that 50% capital gains tax discount. Before, it was businesses with a turnover of up to 2 million. So they've increased it from 2 million to 10 million. So there will be a lot of business owners that should be happy with that. There's going to be also some extra concessions, which we're still looking into, for startup businesses. So if you're starting up probably what is a riskier business, but then you happen to do well out of starting up that riskier business, whether it be a tech business or whatever, then you will get extra concessions for taking that risk to start up that business. So that's probably another good thing that the government has done. And then that proposal to place a 30% tax on discretionary trusts, that's going to be scrapped altogether. I think that the government thought that the campaign, that it essentially amounted to a death tax, was starting to bite. So they've just decided to scrap that 30% tax on discretionary trusts altogether, and it just goes back to what it's been all along. So they're the three major changes that they've made.
1: So the trust change, which is something that a lot of people and a lot of our listeners were pretty angry about, is that a change for discretionary trusts as well as testamentary? I thought it was...
0: testamentary. I mean, I think it's the word is interchangeable, but it is the testamentary trust that where it's going to be scrapped. You don't pay that 30% tax on the testamentary trust, which is what was the original plan in the budget. And obviously there was a big backlash towards that change. So the government said they were going to look more into it, and they were going to make an announcement on what they were going to do with that later this year. But I think they just decided, you know what, let's just rip the Band-Aid off now and keep things as they are.
1: Good.
0: So essentially that 30% tax on the testamentary trust is not happening.
1: I think they are different, though. I think the testamentary trusts and the discretionary trusts
0: are different.
1: I'm not an accountant, but I'm pretty sure.
0: And neither am I. And this sort of stuff can get complicated.
1: Yeah.
0: I think they call it discretionary testamentary trusts. I think that's the correct title. Discretionary testamentary trusts. So the 30% tax on those trusts will disappear. Mm. Essentially, it's disappearing. So the way that they currently were, or that the way they currently stand, will just continue.
1: Okay.
0: So essentially, it's because the opposition started saying that if the government imposes this 30% tax on these trusts, then it's no more. It's essentially equivalent to a death tax, because obviously the tax would come into effect when a person who set up that trust dies. So essentially the government has said, you know what, we're just not going to go ahead with that. So I think for our listeners, let's make it very clear that 30% tax on those discretionary testamentary trusts is not going ahead.
1: Okay. So if you have a discretionary testamentary trust right now, it'll stay in the same position it is in. It won't change.
0: It will not change.
1: Okay.
0: It will not change. So those are the three changes. The change number one is that making 3 million businesses with a turnover of up to $10 million, you're still going to be eligible for that 50% CGT discount. If you're a startup business, you'll get extra concessions. And the proposal to place a 30% tax on the discretionary testamentary trust, that's going to be scrapped.
1: I'm interested in point number two, the business changes. Mm. You mentioned riskier businesses, you know, those maybe in the tech sector. But I don't know, I consider every business to be a risky one. Every small business, you know, whether you're opening up a cafe or you're doing a tech startup. So how are they going to work out what a risky business is?
0: We've got to start seeing more of the detail. Yeah. I don't think we've got enough of that detail yet. And I think that a lot of that detail is going to start being released. But I think you're right. I think that when you decide to set up a business, there's always a level of risk. I think these are businesses where you're deciding to do something that's completely new, you might, you know, maybe there's a new pharmaceutical that's coming out, and you're deciding to go through clinical trials and testing of that, and then you're hoping that you can make that into a business if everything goes according to plan. Or, you know, along the technology area, if you've invented or you've come up with a new way of doing something which requires technology, you've decided to take that risk to develop that technology, and then it, you know, happens to be a roaring success, well, then you will be able to claim some of these concessions. So I think that what it is with these startup businesses are businesses where the owners of those businesses are taking really calculated risks to do something absolutely new, which hasn't been done before, and it could either crash or it could go extraordinarily well.
1: Okay. All right. Now, the mainstream I'm getting on the text line, Pack, is, okay, he's watered it down, but they still can't be trusted. This person, what a weasel. Of course, he was going to water it down. The government may have backed down, but they still can't be trusted, says Peter. And I don't think that is going to go away.
0: I 100% agree. And I think that that's their problem. Mm. I think the problem that they've got is that they said that these changes weren't going to happen. Oh, by the way, just before I move on, the negative gearing changes aren't. They're still going ahead as planned.
1: Right.
0: There's no changes to negative gearing. That is that if you want to negatively gear an investment property, it has to be a new property that you can negatively gear. You can't negatively gear an existing property. So the negative gearing changes, they are all going ahead as planned. The only changes that we have are to capital gains and to the trust. Negative gearing is staying as it is. But going back to the point that you're making from the texters, I think that that's exactly right. I think that you had the government before the election and right up to election day telling us that there will be no changes to negative gearing and trust and so forth. And then a year down the track, the changes have been made. And here we are. What is it? 6 weeks, maybe 2 months since the budget was delivered. And now all of a sudden you've got this massive backflip because there's been such an outcry. So I do think that trust has been eroded in the government, and I think that that's going to be the question that's going to start haunting Anthony Albanese and Labor between now and the next election. People are saying, well, you know, how can we trust you? You said that you weren't going to do this, then you've done it, and then you had to backflip on it. So it doesn't look good for the government, and I think this issue of trust is going to be a theme, a constant theme, between now and the next election, which you'd assume the opposition and becoming increasingly more importantly, One Nation is going to start exploiting.
1: Absolutely. Thanks for the update today, Pack. Really appreciate it.
0: No problem. Good on you, Stacey.
1: See you. That's Michael Packie, 5AA's Canberra correspondent. If you've got some thoughts, I'd love to hear them on 8223 0000, and I'll take some of your calls next.
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1: Taking your calls now on 8223 0000. Des is in Yankalilla. Hi, Des.
30: G'day, Stacey Lee.
1: How are you?
30: Good, thank you. I did have a question for Michael, but anyway,
1: oh, sorry.
30: He's gone now. Well, that's okay. But I've got some concerns about mum and dad investors in all this.
1: Mm-hmm.
30: This capital gains tax changes. You know, what concerns me is there's now going to be a 30% tax rate, a flat rate. So I'll miss out on the first 15%, you know, the progressive tax rate. I'll also lose the 50% discount. And I've also got concerns about the tax-free threshold. Maybe I won't be able to get the first $18,000 tax-free. Me and my wife won't be able to get that. So these are the questions that still haven't really been able to get answers to.
1: Mm.
30: Look, we've got a second home, basically, and, all our lifetime savings have gone into that second home to one day... fund our retirement. We can't get a pension. We can't get a dole because we've got that second home or over that income, that assets test limit. So, you know, one day we'll have to sell that second home. And this is really going to affect us. So I've run it through just AI, on your phone. And look, it's like two or three times more tax that I have to pay. So, I know there's carve-outs for $10 million investors and all this stuff and businesses and whatever. But, the mums and dads investors that have got this second home, there's quite a few of these people. I've been on to Pauline Hanson, her office. I've been on to Larissa Waters' office. They understand it, but I don't see any just talk about this, the mum and dad investors with a second home. So that's what I want to put forward, just some more discussion about that.
1: Yeah. And look, you're so right, Des. There's a lot of people who will be affected by this who shouldn't be affected by it and shouldn't be taxed more. And I think that the issue for most people is the backdating of changes or the shifting of the goalposts. When you plan your life and you plan your retirement and you plan your investments and you plan your income in a certain way based on a certain system, and then that system is changed in quite a dramatic way, it totally changes the goalposts. And people work their whole lives and they plan ahead for these things. And I think when that changes and it feels like it's a rug being pulled out from underneath you. So I can absolutely understand why that's a concern for yourself as a self-funded retiree and other mum and dad investors.
30: Well, I have been reaching out and I thought, well, I'll come on the radio today and just sort of, you know, put forward some more discussion on this, you know, because I think it's very important that there's quite a few of us in this same situation. Look, it doesn't take much these days to not get a pension. It's only like you get $900,000, which is your average home these days, right? And you don't get, you're a self-funded retiree all of a sudden, you know?
1: Yeah.
30: So I'm thinking, well, it seems unfair. That's what I'm saying. We're not big investors. We haven't got 10 homes and multinational corporations. We're just mums and dads. That, you know, what about our concessions? What about our carve-outs? That's all I'm asking for. All right?
1: Yep. Absolutely. I feel your pain and I'm happy to have you on the radio anytime, Des, to advocate for that, because I absolutely agree. Thanks for the call.
30: Okay. Yeah, great. Thanks, Stacey.
1: See you, Des. Bye. Well, we had a few questions during our chat with Michael earlier about which trusts will be impacted by this announcement today. Discretionary, testamentary, are they the same thing? Are they not the same thing? I thought, let's call a man who knows, Michael Ruggiero, Chairman of Partners at Bentleys SA. Michael, maybe the government was listening to you after all. Hello.
5: Stacey, how are you going?
1: Good.
5: I don't think they were listening to me.
1: Oh, okay. That's a shame. They should.
5: Nobody does. Yeah. Well, yeah.
1: So we're getting some questions on the text line. Is it they announced these changes to trusts in the budget, and now they've wound it back. Is it wound back for all trusts or just some?
5: The budget announcements were pretty comprehensive as to which trusts would be covered. So basically, the best way to approach it is every trust that is a discretionary trust, a trust where the trustee decides who gets the income and the trustee decides who gets the capital from any asset sales, and that can vary from year to year, you're pretty well caught. There are certain trusts like fixed trusts which aren't caught by these widely held trusts, mainly things like trusts that you can invest in on the stock exchange, real estate trusts and trusts with a lot of members. Super funds are exempted. They're a form of trust. There are exemptions for charitable trusts and what are called special disability trusts, but they're pretty, you know, restricted. And deceased estates were also excluded, but that's not the same thing as a testamentary trust.
1: Okay. So that was the budget changes.
5: Yeah.
1: And now today's announcement that they're not going to go ahead, is that totally wiping out everything they announced in the budget in relation to trusts, or is it only some of them?
5: Well, from what I've gathered from, and I've had very, very little chance to read any of this today, but there's some sort of backdown, or the Prime Minister today announced, was it $475 million in tax concessions or something like that?
1: Yeah.
5: But they are for, they are CGT concessions, and they are concessions for testamentary trusts, right? So it's not like they've wiped them all out. And to be honest, we were anticipating the testamentary trust changes because that affects a lot of people. So in a nutshell, they've announced, from the limited stuff I've read on this, they've announced a few things today. They've announced the exemptions to capital gains tax for startups.
1: Yeah, yeah.
5: And for small businesses.
1: Yes.
5: And the exemption from the trust measures for testamentary trusts.
1: And so testamentary trusts, is that, I guess we're just focusing on that now because there's a lot of people on the text line wondering if if that covers all trusts. There was a bit of confusion. No. We spoke to Michael Packie earlier in Canberra, and he said that the terms discretionary and testamentary are interchangeable, so it's the same thing. And he...
5: Okay.
1: It's a specific type of trust.
5: Here's the best way to think about it.
1: Okay.
5: Most testamentary trusts are discretionary trusts. Most discretionary trusts are not testamentary trusts. Does that make sense? So if you're going to set up a testamentary trust, let's go back to the reason why these things are even set up.
1: Mm-hmm.
5: You set up a testamentary trust, which is a trust that's created the moment you die. So your will, instead of giving assets to people directly, your will throws everything into a thing called a testamentary trust. And the reason it's called a testamentary trust is created by testament. It's created by a will, right? So say you've got a house, you've got, money in shares. You die, a trust is immediately created the minute you close your eyes and the assets go into it. The vast majority of discretionary testamentary trusts will give the trustees of that trust, who are normally the executors of the estate, don't always have to be, complete discretion every year as to who gets the income from those assets that are in the testamentary trust. So if there's a rental property and some shares, who gets the rent, who gets the dividends? That's up to the trustees of the testamentary trust, right? So that's what's called a discretionary trust, where the income and the capital is at the discretion of the trustee.
1: Mm-hmm.
5: A testamentary trust is simply a form of discretionary trust.
1: Okay, from our understanding, today's announcement only relates to testamentary trusts and the other trusts are unchanged.
5: Yeah, absolutely. So the trusts that run hairdressing salons and that run restaurants, that sort of stuff, none of that changes.
1: Right.
5: But testamentary trusts, and we knew this was going to happen because on the night of the budget, they said that existing testamentary trusts were going to be grandfathered. Now, at that point, there was only about 10 or 11,000 testamentary trusts in Australia. The vast majority of these trusts haven't been created yet because people are still living. So, and our view was what they meant was testamentary trusts that are currently in a will would be grandfathered. They've gone further now and said that testamentary trusts are going to be exempted from the 30% tax.
1: Okay. On trust.
5: That's still a big concession.
1: Yes, yes. And we don't have time to get into the detail of it all. I'm sorry to get you on very quickly. We just wanted to clear that up. So these changes that they've announced today don't apply to all trusts, just the testamentary trusts, and there are still a large number of trusts in Australia that are operating through families or businesses that will be affected by the changes in the budget.
5: You betcha.
1: Okay. Michael, we always appreciate you in clearing up some of the very unclear mud of...
5: there'll be more mud. This stuff is everywhere.
1: Oh, God. All right. Well, I'm sure we'll be chatting again soon.
5: All the best.
1: Thank you. See you.
5: Thanks,
1: Bessie. Bye. It's Michael Ruggiero, Chairman of Partners at Bentley's SA. It is clear as mud, isn't it? Okay. So not all trusts will be impacted by these changes today, only those testamentary ones. 27 minutes to 4 here on 5AA. Up next, Dallas Cool. He runs a tour group in Adelaide, see Adelaide and beyond, because we were just voted one of the coolest destinations in the world to travel to by Us Weekly. What do you like to do? What do you think makes Adelaide cool? 8223 0000.
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8: Good afternoon, Mel Usher with the news headlines. Hundreds of nurses and midwives have rallied at Flinders today for better pay and conditions. All Vodafone network services have been fully restored following this morning's outage. Australia's migration rate has fallen to its lowest levels since the pandemic. And in sport, round 15 in the AFL gets underway tonight. Fremantle go head-to-head with the Cats in Perth. The 5AA forecast, showers increasing this afternoon, showers tomorrow 15. Right now it is 15 degrees. We'll have more news at 4 on 5AA, always Adelaide.
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1: Well, Us Weekly in the US has written an article titled 8 Underrated Summer 2026 Destinations that Savvy Travellers are booking before the crowds arrive. And Adelaide was listed on there. They have said, we are the coolcation pick on the other side of the world. Now, this is for people wanting to escape the American summer. So coming here in the winter, basically coming now, they're telling Americans, if you haven't booked a trip yet, come to Australia, go to Adelaide. And there are a number of reasons they've listed Adelaide as a coolcation destination. They say we're known for our Aboriginal heritage, our live music and our food and wine scene that rivals any major city. Plus, we're newly accessible because of direct flights from San Fran straight into Adelaide, the first ever non-stop service from the US. So why do you think Adelaide is cool? I thought we should talk to the coolest guy in Adelaide, Dallas Cool. He owns Sea Adelaide and Beyond. Hello, Dallas.
32: Hello, Stacey.
1: How are you?
32: Oh, I'm all right. It's a strange name, isn't it? But it's my real name. Honestly, it is.
1: It is? Are you sure? You haven't changed that?
32: No, it's my name.
1: Were you surprised when you saw this write-up in the Us Weekly magazine in the US?
32: No, not in the slightest. I mean, Adelaide is an unbelievable destination, and we are incredibly underrated, and it's great that we're getting that recognition, because there's a lot of people, you know, the SATC, ministers, operators work really hard to get that United flight that you just mentioned. That is only a seasonal flight, though, at the moment. We really need to work hard to get that to be a 12-month-a-year flight. But, yeah, no, there's so much to see and do in Adelaide and around South Australia.
1: Yes, so they have talked about our live music, our Aboriginal heritage, our food and wine scene. What do you feel on the ground as someone who takes people around Adelaide on tours to see the coolest spots around our city and our state? What do you think are the coolest parts of Adelaide?
32: Well, I mean, if you're talking sort of just regionally, just leaving Adelaide within sort of 20, 30 minutes, you can be in literally 100-plus cellar doors in world-renowned wine regions, Barossa, McLaren Vale, the Adelaide Hills. I mean, they're amazing. And some of the little boutique cellar doors that you have up around there with the open fires at this time of year are just, I mean, they're sensational. One thing that I love, and it's so underrated in Adelaide, is our sunsets. We've got, I've done a lot of travelling and seen what people think are great sunsets in Spain and in Greece. We've got one of the best sunsets in the world down at Glenelg. And so there's just so many little things like that I think as locals we should be enjoying a lot more. But certainly I think they're the sort of things that international people come, just even driving around the Adelaide Hills. You'll see the odd wild koala. I mean, you can see a koala in the Adelaide Hills, and then 20 minutes from the CBD you can be swimming with dolphins on Temptation Sailing. We are so lucky to have so many things, so close to Adelaide.
1: Mm. And so how does it work for you with tours? If you had a group of people come from the US and say, we want you to take us to the Yitpi Yatapulti Aboriginal Culture Centre in Port Adelaide, if they read this article and they said, we want to go there, and then we'd like to go and see some live music, we'll go to a pub and see some live music, and then we'll go to a winery, please. Do you do that, or are your tours pretty set and you pick the destinations?
32: No, we do both. So we're a tour company that operates tours 7 days a week on a scheduled tour, and we really try and focus on those small, really great quality family-owned businesses up in the Barossa, Keys Family Wineries, Turkey Flat, which I know you guys do a lot of work with Turkey Flat,
1: yes,
32: and Rosenvale. We go to those three wineries every day in the Barossa. Hasselgrove down in McLaren Vale, we're there every day. So we do that, but we also do charters. So that's what you're talking about, is a family would come down from the States and just go, these are things I've heard about, and we certainly do that also. So we do both, but our core business is 7 days a week, and a lot of people have seen our Taste the Barossa buses or our Groovy Grape buses, our Sea Adelaide and Beyond buses on the road, and they're generally on the road doing our dedicated tours 7 days a week.
1: Mm. And so, have you ever had a little surprise destination that someone said, we would like to go here, please, and you've thought, I haven't heard of that, or I'm not sure that's going to be great, and you get there and it's such a good recommendation?
32: Oh, no, I think some people have been very surprised. I tend not to have been surprised because I know, how good they are, but I think people just going down through, we do a fantastic 4-day tour between Melbourne and Adelaide. And places like the Narracore Caves, a lot of people don't know about, but that's a World Heritage listed area. And the Coonawarra, Port Lincoln, the Eyre Peninsula. I mean, everyone knows about Kangaroo Island, but the Eyre Peninsula is unbelievable. There's so many things within an hour of Adelaide, but certainly just a short drive. And one of the greatest things about that UK and the US markets is they do love a road trip. To get into a car and just go for 3 or 4 hours up to the Riverland or over to Eyre Peninsula, the Flinders Ranges. I mean, crikey, how amazing is that place? There's so many things we've got here in Adelaide and South Australia.
1: Oh, could not agree more, Dallas. I was not surprised to see us on this list up there with the likes of Umbria in Italy, with the island of Kalymnos in Greece. All of these sort of lesser known places. It's not Eos in Greece, and it's not Tuscany in Italy, it's not Sydney in Australia, it's Adelaide in Australia, which
32: absolutely.
1: I love.
32: And we talk about overpopulation or over tourism. I mean, everyone that comes to South or comes to Australia is going to go to Sydney. It's like brushing your teeth. Everyone's going to do it. Everyone does it. But we've got to get them down to South Australia. And And actually, the SATC and a lot of operators are going over to the US in a couple of months to do a roadshow to inspire people to come down and travel. You know, that's a lot of expense to those operators and the SATC, but they're out there like banging the drum, which is awesome for them.
1: Yeah. So what do you make of, I mean, we're sort of becoming a bit of an events state. It seems like there's every event you can think of, there's been an attempt to bring it to Adelaide, and most of them have been successful. What do you think of that? Does that help with regional tourism and getting people here to do tours, or does it not really translate in that way?
32: Oh, Stace, you might have to cut this out before you put it to air. Every event is awesome, and I love the events. I think the events are fantastic. What I am a little concerned about is that we probably have the balance a little bit wrong at the moment. We're not promoting enough to the traditional tourists. The reason why this article that you mentioned, that's all about traditional tourism, and I love every event, and we've got to keep every event, and every event is great for the Adelaide and the CBD, but generally, those people that come over for bike races or car races or golf tournaments, they come here and they do the event and then they go. And we've got to be better at turning them into tourists. We've got to spend a lot of energy and a lot of time trying to get those traditional tourists to come to South Australia. And I think we've just got the balance a little bit wrong at the moment, you know, focusing on those events rather than traditional tourists.
1: Because people assume they go hand in hand, events and tourism. Yeah. But I guess there's events tourism and then there's tourism.
32: Yeah, correct. And events, like I said, they're awesome and they're great. Mm. But, you know, one of our quietest weeks as a tourism operator is during LIV Golf and Tour Down Under. So those, you know, we had, I mean, the next big golf tournament, we probably won't even operate our tours. And that's people that aren't going out into the regions and all that sort of stuff, because everybody is here to go to the golf tournament, which is great and it's awesome and it's putting eyes on South Australia, which is all very, very good. We've got to make sure we try and, you know, have that momentum and turn that into tourism, you know, people coming down to South Australia rather than just for that event.
1: Yeah. Okay. There you go. Interesting. Thank you for your time this afternoon, Dallas. Really appreciate it.
32: Jason. Thanks.
1: See you. That's bye-bye. Dallas Cool, because we are a very cool destination to come to, apparently, according to Us Weekly. The cool-cation pick on the other side of the world. Get ready for the American tourists. 8223-0000 is the number to call to have your say. And I've got some time for calls next, and then we'll find out what Rowie and Timmy G have on the sports show.
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2: I have two double passes to give away to South Australia's premier winter event, Illuminate Adelaide. 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
3: Hello, Stacey. I missed a lot of your show today, unfortunately. I was in and out of the car, staying out of the wind.
2: No, that's okay. I'll forgive you.
3: Yes, but I did hear your introduction about the abortion bill last night, and like you, I was extremely relieved because I thought it would actually be a disaster. Mm. But there's a couple of things I wanted to highlight, and I don't know whether you've had any callers that talk about misinformation, which is, I call it like the anti-vaxxers of pregnancy, the rubbish that gets said. To start off with, and I'm an ex-RN, by the way, and I know midwives, so I've got a bit of an idea of what I'm talking about when it comes to critical thinking and data analysis. Mm-hmm. Less than 1% of abortions are done after 25 weeks, so that's Australia-wide. The fetuses are not viable because when you're doing your scans, some of those late scans cannot pick up certain abnormalities until after that time, or after, say, even 22 weeks. I'm talking about the brain not developing, maybe the GI tract not even there, missing kidney, a whole heap of things that can happen. Another thing that's said, which drives me nuts, is this: babies are born alive and stuck in a dish in the corner. That's garbage. Absolute garbage. If that was to happen on the very rare occurrence, it would be treated as a palliative care issue, and that's under the Human Rights Bill. So that's already covered, and it's garbage saying you put in the kidney dish, and I've read that with some of those right-wing idiots who say that. Mm-hmm. And also they need two doctors to sign off after 25 weeks. Now, something talking about lies in politics, this actually made me throw up yesterday. Pauline Hanson told a lie. She tells many as well. One was that babies can be aborted at 39 weeks.
2: Oh, I heard that. Oh, my gosh. She said that.
3: Now, worse still, her accomplice in line, which is Malcolm Roberts, who is and both of them are science deniers, which doesn't help. There's an article in The Guardian today, which is the one that Pauline doesn't like, where he was at a conference at Brisbane on the weekend. He actually stated and quoted that he would like there to be no abortion. Well, that's Trump 2.1.
2: Yeah.
3: So be careful what you wish for. So, I just get so angry because the misinformation is garbage. And I was arguing with some twit on Facebook last night. I should have known better.
2: Oh, no, never do that, Annette.
3: Yeah. No, I know, but it was going on, these babies are born a little bit. They're not. And it's garbage. And I just get so cross. The pain and angst a pregnant woman, and you know what it's like being a pregnant woman, I had twins.
2: Wow.
3: So I know what it's like. Yes, and I went into labour at a funeral. But anyway, it's another story.
2: Oh, wow.
3: But, yes, and one was breech, and Wayne Fitzgerald didn't work. So anyway, the anger should go, can you imagine having a non-viable fetus that would, and then being told that you've got to carry it longer? It would it's not on.
2: Heartbreaking.
3: I'm sorry.
2: Absolutely heartbreaking.
3: But anyway, I just wanted to get that out because I was just so cross, and I'm very cross with Pauline Hanson and her lies. And there was many uncovered yesterday from some articles that I've read online. I think about 12 ones.

0: 12 things that she said that were not true.
1: Yeah.
0: So, talk about fire the liar. You know?
1: Thanks for the call, Annette.
0: No worries.
1: No, appreciate it. Thank you. And it is, like I said before, it's emotive, and the misinformation that comes out in this debate is shocking. So it's great to hear it from a registered nurse, that's for sure, from an expert. Now, Annette had twins. You know all about twins, Timmy. Hello.
2: Oh, hello. Yes, I do indeed. Yes. Mm-hmm. Double the fun.
1: Double the fun?
2: Yes. Yeah. Learned that there's a group called Multiple Births SA.
1: Oh, yeah.
2: Which we're obviously a part of now,
1: mm-hmm.
2: being two sets of twins. So, yeah, it's great. Love it. And it's great to see all the families get together and have all their little ones running around. There's twins, there's triplets, there's quadruplets, and, yeah, I love it. It's amazing.
1: Crazy.
2: Yeah, indeed it
1: amazing.
2: Is. Big sports show tonight. We're going to have Patrick Lipinski's Collingwood player, obviously playing Port Adelaide. That will be Saturday night. Scott Burns comes on from the Adelaide Crows. Give us an insight into what they're going to do, maybe selection-wise too. Tanya Obst, of course, the Thunderbirds, thundering into the finals. Only lost the one game in the minor round, but now it's the finals. This is where it really counts. So they got a semi-final at home. Be huge here at the Entertainment Centre on Sunday. I will speak to her. Riley O'Brien joins us in the studio. And Stephen Mork, ex-Adelaide United player, is coming into the studio to have a chat because we're playing this Asia Cup game against his club now that he plays for in Vietnam.
1: Oh,
2: so it's happening on August 11th here at Cooper Stadium. Should be awesome. And then we're going to ask a really big question because in the World Cup, Australia takes on the USA Saturday morning.
1: Huge.
2: 4:30 a.m. our time. We've said, let's have a bet with America. Aussies love a bet. You know, bets between mates.
1: Yeah.
2: You know, we're allies. So what is it? If you win, what do you have to do? What do we have to do? And if we win, what do you have to do?
1: Oh.
2: So, I've got a couple for them.
1: Okay.
2: Don't worry. Well, firstly, I said, right, Donald has to shave off his comb over.
1: I'm not
2: the sort
1: sure.
2: of thing you do as mates. Do you, shave an eyebrow.
1: Do you think it's the type of hair that needs to be shaved off or does it unstick?
2: Maybe it does. Who knows?
1: I don't know.
2: Who knows? But I reckon it'd be hilarious one way or the other. But I reckon they'd have a few for us too. So.
1: Yeah.
2: I look forward to that.
1: Looking forward to it. Sounds good. So what's the bet with the US for our game on the weekend? 4:30 a.m. on Saturday. Looking forward to it. Roey and Timmy G coming up after four. Thanks for your calls and your text messages today. Congratulations to Marco and Sam. You have won the Illuminate Adelaide tickets and I will be back at 1 o'clock tomorrow.
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1: Showers increasing this afternoon, showers tomorrow 15. With the 4 o'clock news, I'm Mel Usher. Another review will be held into a Snowtown killer's bid for parole. James Vlasakis will remain in custody until it's carried out. It will be undertaken by newly appointed Parole Administrative Review Commissioner David Lovell. Efforts to block his parole from last year have been thrown out due to a legal flaw. Mining magnate Gina Rinehart has given One Nation leader Pauline Hanson a toy bulldozer, urging her to help cut red tape. Ms. Rinehart is one of Senator Hanson's biggest backers as One Nation continues its surge over Labor and the Coalition. The minor party argues business is being hamstrung by onerous industrial relations laws. Ms. Rinehart started making bulldozer noises as she encouraged Senator Hanson to stage at a regional forum in Queensland.
13: You might remember Elon Musk was given a big chainsaw to try and cut government tape and bureaucracies over in America. We need an orange bulldozer. Let's hear the noise.
1: Australia's migration rate has fallen to its lowest levels since the pandemic. More from Nelson Scott.
14: Bureau of Statistics data show 301,000 people arrived here from overseas last year, the smallest amount since 2022. The latest figure is down about 5,000 from 2024 and is roughly half the COVID peak migration levels. The federal government has welcomed the drop-off, claiming more reductions can be expected in coming years. The opposition argues the decrease is not enough to quell community concerns about high immigration. Separate statistics, which include deaths and births, show Australia's population grew by 1.5% in 2025.
1: Nurses' rolling strikes have continued today, with staff walking off the job at Flinders for 24 hours. They're seeking pay parity with colleagues interstate, but the state government has agreed to the Nursing Federation's terms, saying they would cripple the budget. HSBC has taken full responsibility for its failure to adequately protect its Australian customers from scams. The federal court today being asked to approve a $35 million penalty against the banking giant. All Vodafone network services have been fully restored now following an outage this morning. The network says the incident is under review. And an ancient oak tree linked to the legend of Robin Hood has died. The tree in the heart of Sherwood Forest in Nottinghamshire was thought to be up to 1,200 years old. Now turning to 5AA Sport, and it's selection night for the Crows and Port. Adelaide are at home to Melbourne on Saturday. The home side expected to welcome back Isaac Rankin and Taylor Walker. The Power face Collingwood at the MCG on Saturday night. Round 15 gets underway tonight. Frio play Geelong in the West. At the World Cup, and England fans are celebrating after their team's 4-2 win over Croatia in Dallas. Colombia defeated Uzbekistan 3-1. Ghana beat Panama 1-0. And Portugal and the Democratic Republic of the Congo played out a 1-1 draw. And the US Open Golf Major will tee off tonight, our time, with five Aussies in action. Jason Day, Cam Smith, Minwoo Lee and Lucas Herbert will be there, along with Adam Scott, who's playing in his 100th consecutive major tournament. Now checking 5AA traffic.
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16: 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Hampstead Gardens, urgent sewer works on Poor Avenue affecting traffic on North East Road. And Melrose Park Gravel on South Road near Dawes Road. Getting busy South Road, Edwardstown with a camera at Melbourne Street, North Adelaide. 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Adelaide's most accurate traffic on 5AA.
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1: Showers increasing this afternoon. Showers tomorrow 15. Saturday a shower or two 15. Sunday partly cloudy and 14. Right now it is 14 degrees. Now let's hear what's happening on Nine News tonight.
17: I'm Brenton Brackless. Tonight, why Snowtown killer James Lasakis is today one step closer to freedom. The fallout as a controversial abortion bill passes one house but fails in the other. Why your super nest egg is about to get a massive boost. And the latest from the Crows camp out to exercise some demons in Melbourne. Nine News. 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
20: Well done, Sammy. Socceroos final preparations before an assault on Team USA in Seattle early Saturday morning. Oh, go you good things. Tonight, first v third. What a game. Frio Geelong. Tomorrow, Suns night versus Hawks. Fifth. Crows is sixth versus Demons. Fourth. Even Port Collingwood clash. 13 versus 15 has a lot riding on it. Timmy G, welcome.
2: Thank you very much, Stephen. Thank you very much for that little intro.
20: It's formal.
2: Mm, indeed, it is.
20: Did you play golf today?
2: No. I've lost my partner. He's injured.
20: Oh, you did say that.
2: He's had the shoulder reconstruction, okay. so he's out. Yeah, so I've been playing.
20: Craig Kelly look-alike.
2: Yeah, that's him. Yeah. Oh. Played with Tuggers the other week.
19: Mm-hmm.
2: Yeah. And
19: almost beat you too.
2: Yeah, almost. He had
19: you talk a big game, Tim, and I'm not that good.
2: Well, I noticed.
20: Oh, so hang on. There were two nuggets playing each other.
2: Correct.
19: Yeah, a little bit of that.
2: We did actually play both well that day.
19: Yeah, we did.
2: Yeah.
19: Won't happen next time.
20: So this is at Royal
2: Regency.
20: And it's 9 holes. Mm. And what did that take you, 5 hours?
2: You don't count looking for balls.
20: So it's still a great game, no question. Now, how'd you go last night, you Pat Malone?
2: I loved
20: watching
2: it. Absolutely loved it. Girls were out there at a fundraiser, you know, watching Devil Wears Prada 2,
20: yeah,
2: I think it was.
20: My girls did that as well.
2: And so off they went, and I just had the whole house to myself, and it was just awesome. And to be fair,
20: do you sit there in your smoking jacket with your slippers with no jocks on?
2: That's the way I sit every night.
20: Yeah, do you?
2: You idiot. Well, like everybody, tracky pants. And,
20: oh, you're tracky pants.
2: And Ugg boots, yeah. So, and then just relaxed on the couch. And it was a good first half, but you sort of thought New South Wales looked like they had the more energy after half time. That was a thrashing.
20: One.
2: I think they scored 28 or more.
19: 26,
2: no.
19: So that was a record
2: in a half. Yeah.
20: So it's 1-0.
2: Phenomenal.
19: Sorry, 1-0. 36 points in the second half. Apologies.
2: Because it was 44, wasn't it?
19: Yeah.
2: They got to 44.
19: That's 40. Yeah.
2: Phenomenal.
20: Wow.
2: It was, in the end, a really good win. Yeah. Tell you what, Munster, their captain, he's a great player, but he does the little kicks and the like. I'll tell you what, he'd be a good AFL player. He hit some targets last night. He was very clever and weighting his kicks as well for him to run onto it and mark it. I loved it. One bloke took a hanger, looked like a footy mark. It was unreal. Yeah.
20: That level's good.
2: It is. Oh, yeah.
20: I can't watch a home
2: you're watching the best of the best.
20: The best of the best. It needs to be. Well done.
2: And same with the World Cup, isn't it? We're watching the best of the best now.
20: Oh, we are. We'll get to that. Demons taking on the Crows. That's noon at home, Saturday. Crows have got three changes, and we pick this. It's like picking a cherry off a tree.
2: Or taking a lolly off a baby.
20: Lolly off a baby selection. Yeah. I mean, they'll bill it's hard, and it's hard for the people that are going out. But the Texans back? Had to be back, Timmy. Had to play. The Texans in.
2: Yeah.
20: Isaac Rankin's back, clearly. Had to play. He's had that little extra week. And I think they'll rush back Mark Keane. When I say rush back, he's ready. He's had two sample games. He plays three massive ins. Here's Scotty Burns.
0: Yeah, the big Texan should get a berth. We're really happy with the way, obviously, every game he's played for us, he's been pretty solid this year. There was a couple, he was a bit quieter when he hurt himself, and we rested him up in Brisbane. But he's been terrific for his age and his training and his leadership. So it'd be nice to see the big Texan back this week and, have a crack at Melbourne on Saturday.
20: Yeah, so Pedler's out injured. I think that would mean Toby Murray misses out. And Nick Murray will miss out for Keane. Tough for Nick Murray, but I think Keane just plays that role better.
2: Now, I heard, you know, the whispers around town that and Melbourne that people are maybe putting offers in front of James Borlase.
21: Mm-hmm.
2: Nick Murray would be a target too, I reckon, for opposition.
20: Well, people are hunting Jordan Butts. He's not signed either.
2: As well.
20: All three defenders. Mm. They want to get a wriggle on.
2: You wouldn't lose all three, would you?
20: Ruffy, pick a winner.
2: You might lose one out of that mix, but you wouldn't want to lose maybe two or certainly not three.
21: Well, Nick Murray's contracted until 2028.
2: What's that worth these days?
21: Well, that's the thing is whether someone will pay for it.
2: Yeah. Or they trade and the like. So. Mm.
20: So this is the last of our big three games. Remember I said after the bye, Geelong?
2: You did.
20: That's the last of it. That's exactly right. Mm. Then they had the Bulldogs, a top six team.
2: Right.
20: And now they got Melbourne, a top four team.
2: So what do you do after that? So they beat Melbourne. They do it well.
20: Yep.
2: What do you do? Just say, okay, that's it.
20: I'll think of something else.
2: You will?
20: Oh, of course I will. No, but this is my – I called it the day of reckoning. These three games after the bye was crunch time, and it is and has been. They need to beat Melbourne.
2: Okay.
20: And then we'll think of something else.
2: And then you reset.
20: And then we will reset.
2: Okay.
20: Well, I'll tell you how it happened for those that don't know. I do a brekkie cross on the Monday morning.
2: You do.
20: And Pembo tends to play me like a German band. He likes to roll me up. And he likes to get big comments. And, look, that's just the shtick.
2: Yep.
20: And I've said, no, I'm professional this year. I'm not going to be lifting lids or doing anything like that till I'm convinced.
2: Right.
20: Convinced.
2: Oh, so you'll lift the lid after the win.
20: So. No. Don't do a Pembo. Right, there will be no lids. But there might be something else.
2: Well, that's good, though. But if they tick those three boxes, you'd be playing.
20: You think about it. God, they've got players coming back. There's still players still missing.
2: Mm.
20: They get some continuity. They got a good run up until the finals. They should be aiming for top four, no question. But we'll address that after the Melbourne win. Port Maggie's MCG, that is Saturday night. Now, what are you doing?
2: Yeah, well, it appears Josh Lyde will be available. From his head knock, so it sounds like he'll be all clear to go. I think Jack Lukosius played on the wing on the weekend and had 23 and a goal, so they'll probably consider him. So I would expect that to do that they'd have to make way probably with Marshall coming out for Lukosius and using that differently, then changes that mix of the forward line a little bit there too. So and Josh Lye will have to come in for just thinking about who they might have to remove.
21: Xavier Bannermet stay in this?
2: I think he'll stay in. I mean, when you play, I don't like bringing people in for one and none. And I don't know about you, when you debut, I reckon you got to get at least three, don't you?
20: And I think at the MCG, it's going to be a little bit slippy. Whitlock and Georgiades can do it. You got Smalls.
2: They can play shorter.
20: They can play shorter
2: this week. So.
20: And this sounds harsh in the reality of the words I'm saying. They cannot pick Marshall this week. That's a harsh comment, but they just can't.
2: I think you're right.
20: Yeah, okay.
2: I think everybody we've spoken to this week has said the same.
20: That's right. Yeah. Enough's enough. Port midfield maestro now. He's a midfield maestro. His name is Joe Richards. He says this about his old club, Collingwood.
22: Yeah, it's always enjoyable playing there. Good Collingwood crowd as well. Always rocks up. So, yeah, I'll have it backs against the wall a little bit. But, yeah, as I said before, we'll look to get there and get a good start. And, yeah, hopefully we can match it with him.
20: Well, that is actually my best bet of the round.
21: Oh,
2: wow.
20: Well, you think about it tonight, Fremantle Geelong 50-50, Suns Hawks 50-50, because it's at Suns. Crows Demons play well against us 50-50.
2: Oh, come on.
20: Port Collingwood, you are a Monty.
2: You're at the
20: Have you seen their team?
2: We're not favourites. Did you know that?
20: Yeah. No, what is
2: no,
20: it?
2: No, we're paying about $2.70.
20: Oh, well, load up on $2.70.
21: Oh, that's value.
2: Responsible, Stephen. Responsible.
20: What do you do with Timmy's bets? What do you your
2: Tim
20: best
2: and
20: bets?
2: Tips? Yeah.
20: Tips? Or,
2: yeah.
20: Or what do you call it? Good value. What do they call it?
2: Yeah, value bet.
20: Value bet. There you go.
2: Oh, well, there we go.
20: That's my value bet.
2: Wow. All right. Yeah, good. I'm going with that. Did you know Melbourne are pretty short too? So
20: what are they?
2: Nah, I'm only lying to you. No, they're
20: gamble responsibly.
2: Yeah, exactly.
20: Why do
2: right.
20: you have to put that in there? Who gives this stuff if people gamble responsibly or not?
21: Well, you should. It's not pretty dangerous.
20: No, but it's not my money. No. It's not my money.
2: So
20: drink responsibly.
2: Adelaide,
20: who gives?
2: Adelaide,
20: I do.
2: $1.32, Adelaide. That's how short you are.
20: Yeah, well, I'm not putting a cent on that. Not a red cent.
2: And good decision.
20: I tell you what, you should put money
2: Don't
20: on.
2: Do that.
20: Me and Christian Canute. Which is Rustin's,
2: right.
20: getting our quota whiting at Port Hughes this weekend.
2: All right, we'll send a photo.
20: You're only allowed
2: that's 10, mate.
20: No, Timmy, you're only allowed 10
2: now. Oh, that's quota.
20: They've cut
2: that's
20: it.
2: Quota. Five each.
20: We wanted to drive in a couple of times. The World Cup's in full swing. How good's that? England smashed Croatia 4-2. They were impressive. Harry Kane, a brace.
21: Yes.
20: Is that what you call two?
21: Two.
20: Yeah, got a brace. Hey, he can play. Oh. I miss him in the... EPL. I don't get to see him. He's in the Bundesliga.
2: Well, he was a Tottenham player.
20: That's what I'm saying. I miss him. Colombia beat... Did you dump that? No, they do.
21: Don't know about that.
20: No, but they do.
2: No, there was an incident about 40 years ago.
20: Well, no, they're playing for their life,
2: there was an incident about 40 years ago.
20: El Capasso, what's his name?
2: No. What's an El Capasso?
21: Any other scores?
20: That was a good Timmy, that was a good series,
2: it was
20: El Capo.
2: Very good. It wasn't.
20: Was it on Netflix?
2: Yeah, no, I know the one you're thinking of. Okay. No, it's you've thrown me off now.
20: Portugal drew with Congo. Now that's
2: Pablo Escobar's the man you're thinking of.
20: That's the bloke. Yeah. He was a bad man.
2: And he didn't play for Colombia, but
20: no, he didn't.
2: Certainly had an influence.
20: But he certainly had an influence. Well said. And that did not get dumped. Ronaldo played 90 minutes, and I reckon in my humble football cred of the world game, stunk it up. And I'll tell you why he stunk it up.
2: Right.
20: He's always been this player, unlike Messi, a hungry, hungry hippo. And Thierry Henry agrees.
3: One thing that's important, people, please, at home, the team needs to score, not you needs to score. And then it would have been a tap-in for Bruno Fernandes, but because he wants to score, he goes into the path of the back pass. You saw the reaction of Bruno Fernandes behind going like, let it roll, make a run, create space so I can tap it in. It didn't happen.
20: Now, the interpretation of that was hard to read. Thierry Henry, one of the greats. Chelsea?
21: I think he did for a bit.
20: Thierry Henry, he basically said, you hungry, selfish piece of...
2: The line he said about it's important for the team to score, not you, I think that's a really good line.
20: Of course it is.
2: It's a very good line, and that's one that...
20: Because the team wins, not you, Ronaldo.
2: Correct.
20: Don't go taking your top off and waxing yourself up with oil and making yourself look good so you can put a Facebook post up there, you clown.
2: I'm not sure that he did that, but I think it's a great line to keep reminding everybody, regardless of how good you are, the team comes first.
21: Yeah. Just a heads up as well, Arsenal.
20: Arsenal, it was too. Yeah. That was my second guess. All right. Thank you for that correction. American Mike Griller. Now, you'd say, who the hell's Mike Griller? Well, Mike Griller's just a B-grade Leeds player. He's an American who shoots his gob off, and he's absolutely potted the Socceroos, and he wanted to make a name for himself because he's a nobody... I was going to say D-head loser.
2: Yeah.
20: No, he is.
2: I don't know him.
20: Well, no one knows
21: him. No one knows him.
20: But that's the point.
2: I don't know. I've never met the man, so I can't make those judgments.
20: Well, I can. I like doing those judgments. Who are you? Mike Griller, who are you? Well, he didn't even know our superstar who played at the Leeds. Reckons he's a better player than him. You know, the little left footer?
21: Harry Kuehl.
20: Harry Kuehl, yeah. Please, give me a spell. Have a listen to this.
4: I got to tell you something. I don't think they've ever been more united as a football side. If they do something in this tournament, which they won't, they should make a statue of me there in Australia. Because I've unified an entire country.
5: They were already unified. You're just motivating them to another level.
20: Now, A, you should laugh at your own jokes when you're not funny.
2: I can't go there.
20: Because you do.
2: Big fan of that.
20: So the Socceroos v USA. Let's do this. What would you bet, Trumpy? Or him, this Mike Griller. But let's say Trumpy. What would you bet Trumpy?
2: Good old-fashioned mate bet.
20: A good old mate's bet.
2: Mate's bet, what you would do, you know, in the shed, having a beer, say, I'll bet you this I'll if we win. This. I'll bet you that if you lose.
20: Yeah. See, here's mine. 8223-0008. Lions available. Got a great prize tonight. What would you bet, Trumpy, that we beat America? Mine would be simply this. We win, you shave your head.
2: Mm. Like it.
20: You know what I mean?
2: Yeah, like, I'm with you.
20: We win, Trumpy. Get those locks off.
2: Off
20: you
2: goes.
20: Win, I'll shave mine off.
2: Yep.
20: Who gives a stuff about mine? Mm. I'd love to see that big fat nose.
2: You're not giving up much, are you?
20: What? No, I'm not.
2: No, yeah.
20: Imagine Trumpy bald.
2: Yeah.
20: Oh, he'd have a big balloon head, wouldn't he? Imagine him bald.
2: 8223-0000. Give us a bet.
20: What's yours?
2: I thought straight away, I'd say, Trumpy, lift all the tariffs on Australia. So
21: nice.
2: lift them all. We're allowed to take anything in there with no taxes whatsoever, keep our export going and the like, and everybody would be really happy with that.
20: What about give us our AUKUS subs for free?
2: Oh, yeah.
20: If we win.
2: Hey. Oh, not bad
20: that'd
2: either.
20: Be worth knocking a cup on the bottom of the onion net, wouldn't it?
2: Not bad.
20: What would you bet, either? Trumpy, that we beat you?
2: But if we lost...
20: Don't worry about the losing. What's the bet?
21: Well, that's what a bet
20: just
21: is.
20: What's the bet?
21: What do we have to give them if we lose?
2: Yeah, if we lost. I think... One great thing, they've always made us say over there, put another shrimp on the barbie.
21: Yeah.
2: Now, we don't call them shrimps.
20: No.
2: We call them prawns.
20: Prawns.
2: So if we lose, we have to call them shrimps.
21: Yeah, that's fair.
2: For the rest of time.
21: Yep.
20: Oh, really?
21: Yep.
2: You don't like it?
20: Well, it's a bet.
2: That's a bet.
21: That's what it is.
2: And if you don't like it, bad luck. You're lost.
20: 8223-0000. Like it, Timmy G.
21: With the Socceroos FIFA World Cup game on the weekend, what would you bet with the USA? 22 after 4. Your call's next. 8223-0000. And, of course, plenty to come up on the show. 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
20: What would you bet, Trumpy, that we beat Team USA Saturday morning? 8223-0000. 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Timmy, read that funny one out. Release the what?
2: Release the Epstein files. Gee whiz.
20: Hey, nobody knows paint like Crowies, and I should know. 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It doesn't matter what you're painting or staining, they will be able to help. They'll ask all the questions. Their staff are unbelievable. They'll say, what are you painting? And you say, well, it's timber. Okay, do I need to undercoat it? Yeah, you need to undercoat it with this.
2: I was going
20: to
2: ask you, but what's the difference between, say, spring and summer painting to the middle of winter painting? What sort of things would you have to do different?
20: The only difference is the time it dries.
2: So drying time.
20: Well, absolutely.
2: Yeah.
20: It's the same application. Same paint. It doesn't matter.
2: Same preparation.
20: What can happen in the height of summer, your gloss paints, if you paint like a fascia or
2: dry too quick?
20: It can dry too quick and it loses its sheen.
2: Wow. Crowies will tell you this, though.
20: I learnt that from Crowies.
2: Yeah.
20: Now, that could very well be bee dust, but that's...
2: No, sounded good to me.
20: Did.
2: I'm believing you.
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16: Afternoon to Mawson Lakes, delays clearing after that smash in the Salisbury Harmony Cascade Drive, Hampstead Gardens, urgent sewer works wrapping up, Paul Avenue near Northeast Road, Melrose Park, gravel on South Road near Dawes Road, plus lights playing up in the same area. Busy right now, Main North Road, Enfield quite slow. Glen Osmond Road heading up towards the freeway with the camera, Regency Road, Happy Valley. 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
20: Yeah. Oh, I hate that silent pause. He's just whizzed through it, mate. It's not your show.
2: Keep the calls coming. A few texts coming through on the bet. If Scotty says if they win, if we win, they can have Rowie. If they win, they can have Rowie. Hey, what's going on there?
20: Why would you away rude? Twice.
2: Jim says Socceroos win. Trump to run naked over the Sydney Harbour Bridge. Whoa.
20: We don't want to see that.
2: USA win. I'll sit on the next missile to. You can't say that, Jim. Jim.
20: That's
2: dear,
20: funny.
2: Oh dear, I tell you what. And Terry says, hey, USA are no mugs. I agree with that, Terry. Yeah, be happy. Happy with a draw.
20: Well, I would too. Mm. I'd actually do that. So, what are you going to bet to win the World Cup against Team USA? We have a $100 LaVita voucher. You'll want to win that.
2: Hello,
20: Nick.
24: Gentlemen, if the if we lose, we have to attend a Billy Ray Cyrus concert. If the Americans lose, they have to listen to Stephen Kernahan singing for 3 hours.
20: Oh, that's funny. That's funny.
2: I like it.
20: That's a good one. Hello, Chris.
25: All right, if we lose, then we have to give them Uluru. If they lose, we take their Statue of Liberty.
2: Wow.
20: Oh, okay.
2: Two icons, Chris.
20: Jeez, how would you dig up Uluru?
2: Well,
25: that's not my problem. I'm just laying down the bet.
2: No, that's right. Chris is confident of winning.
20: He is confident.
2: You know what? Where are we going to put it?
21: That's the question.
2: Statue of Liberty.
21: Is it Sydney? Is it Adelaide?
2: Well,
21: is
2: Sydney's
21: it
2: a bit busy. They've
21: already got the bridge.
2: Harbour's pretty busy.
21: Yeah.
2: What do we put at the bottom of the Adelaide footbridge?
21: You know what? Sitting on the Torrens.
20: It's not as impressive when you're there as you think it is.
2: Not as big as you think it is. No. But yes.
20: They make it like, wow. And you get there and you go, what?
2: Well, you know, the French gave it to them as a present.
20: They did. Yes. It was a present.
2: For their independence, yeah.
20: That's it. Well done. Hello, Dave.
26: How you going, guys? I just think of South Australia, like you go, if we lose, he can go shark swimming at Port Lincoln without a cage. So that's one thing in South Australia. Or he can have a barbecue with Kevin Rudd. Probably
20: There's a lot of people saying you can have Albanese.
2: The Kevin Rudd one, because he obviously had a crack at him when he went out, and he's still there. It was a bit awkward, wasn't it?
20: And keep it clean. We don't want to bring Ivanka into it. What's her name? His wife.
21: The first lady. We don't need to go there.
20: Just keep it clean.
21: Yeah, absolutely. Your calls, if you want the $100 LaVita voucher, you've got to call in 8223 0000. But we are enjoying your unique homestyle food ticks at the same time. Pat Lipinski from the Pies very shortly, and more of your calls.
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1: Good afternoon, Mel Usher with the news headlines. Another review will be held into Snowtown killer James Vlasakis's bid for parole. The opposition argues Labor needs to completely scrap changes to capital gains, negative gearing and trusts. The CEO's sleepout is happening tonight at the Adelaide Zoo. And in sport, Isaac Rankin is looking like a starter for the Crows this weekend. The team will be announced next hour. Now checking 5AA traffic.
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16: Afternoon to Mawson Lakes. Delays clearing after that smash in the Salisbury Harmony Cascade Drive. Hempstead Gardens, urgent sewer works wrapping up. Paul Avenue near Northeast Road. Melrose Park, gravel on South Road near Dawes Road, plus lights playing up in the same area. Busy right now, Main North Road, Enfield quite slow. Glen Osmond Road heading up towards the freeway with the camera, Regency Road, Happy Valley. 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Adelaide's most accurate traffic on 5AA.
1: The 5AA forecast, showers increasing tonight down to 11, showers tomorrow 15. Right now it's 14 degrees. We'll have more news at 5 on 5AA, always Adelaide.
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21: 25 minutes to 5. Scotty Burns from the Crows coming up at 5 o'clock. And more of your calls. Patrick Lipinski from the Collingwood Footy Club. They have a big game on Saturday night at the G against Port Adelaide. And he'll join us in just a few moments. But right now, for a $100 Levita voucher, give us a call and tell us what you think we should bet with the United States with our game in the World Cup against them on Saturday morning.
20: 4:30 Saturday morning. I'm going to be down at... Is it the Memorial Drive? We still call it
21: yeah,
20: that?
21: The drive.
20: Tennis
21: yeah,
20: Centre. Yeah. I'm going.
21: Drive.
20: I'm
21: yeah.
20: going.
21: Fan site.
20: Hello, Joe.
25: If Australia win, America has to stop calling themselves the world champions at all their internal sports that they play against each other.
2: I like it.
25: And if America wins, then we have to drive on the left-hand side of the road for a week.
20: Yeah, don't mind that. Yeah, that would stuff a lot of things up, Joe.
2: Nice, Joe.
20: That's a good solid bet, that one. And I reckon you'd take it.
2: Oh, that's gold. Brendan at Burnside, what do you got for us, mate?
3: Yeah, hey guys. If Australia wins, then Trump stands down and gets replaced by someone with the mental acuity greater than a 10-year-old. If they win, we send them 1,000 teachers to teach them English.
2: Oh, wow.
20: I was hoping you're going to go
2: cracks.
20: Down the elbow
2: at
20: path because I wouldn't mind getting rid of him.
2: Oh, dear. There you go. Well... Let's keep it, what were you saying? Non-political. But yes, that was good.
20: Any good text?
2: A couple came through. It was Chris that sort of said, we'll swap them the Statue of Liberty for Uluru. Mm.
20: Now, what about the Texas one?
2: Yeah, well, we were talking about getting it. Jim said, put the Statue of Liberty in the centre of Adelaide Oval and drop the footy to start the centre bounce. Don't mind that. That's a good call. What's the Texas one? I missed that.
20: This one here. If we win, we'll take Texas. If we lose, you can have Victoria. I like that one.
21: Not a big loss for us, is it? Well. It's 23 minutes to 5.
2: Well, Port Adelaide will take on Collingwood. It'll be Saturday night. It'll be live and free on 5AA from 6:45. Got one of the Collingwood players, one of the very, very good players, Pat Lipinski on the line. G'day, Pat.
20: Pat.
4: G'day. G'day, guys. How's it going?
2: Excellent. It's been a long time, 12 days since that loss on the King's birthday to Melbourne. It's a long time to sit on that, isn't it? How's the group responded?
4: Yeah, it's definitely been a while. It was nice. We had our bye week, so we all probably got away and had the week off, and then we've come back to training this Monday. And I think the overall feeling was, there was a sense of optimism with how we actually played. I think it was a pretty exciting game for the viewer and the fans to watch. So we felt like we played quite well. Obviously, we just need to manage some of the moments at the back end of the games a little bit better than we have been. We've lost quite a few close games. So I think there's that, yeah, just a level of optimism that we're playing some decent footy, but, yeah, we're just not quite getting the results at the moment. So I think everyone's just super excited to get back and play after 12 days that far in the belly is very strong to get back out there.
2: Yeah, averaging just over 20 disposals this season already. You're very multiple positional. You can go anywhere in the light, but what's been your main role this year?
4: I don't know. It kind of changes every week for me, to be honest.
2: Yes.
4: Some weeks I play forward, some I play on the wing. Sometimes I play a little bit of midfield, but yeah, overall I would say forward wing probably the most that I've played this year. It seems to just change every week, so I've got to be ready for all, which is I like it. Keeps me on my toes. A lot of variety.
20: Hey Pat, I've heard you being called a utility and a couple of other things, but not multi-positional. Have you ever been described as a multi-positional?
2: I didn't want to use the cliches.
4: I like the vocabulary. It's very good. Multi-positional is it's a good way to sum it up, and I like it because it means you've been watching the games and. I definitely play multiple positions, so it's very accurate, I would say.
20: Love it. Love it.
2: You've had the 8-point loss. You lost to the Bulldogs by 4 points. Got over the West Coast by 10. I mean, you could be Port Adelaide and lose 5 by under 3. So it is frustrating when you're that close, though, isn't it?
4: Yeah, it definitely is. And I think Port would obviously have similar feelings where, you know, you're playing decent enough to be in a lot of games. You're just not quite getting the results. So although it's disappointing to not get the wins, at least, you know, you're thereabouts and with some minor improvements, things could turn quite quickly, which is always exciting. You know, a narrow loss is still never nice, but at least it means you're in the game. So, yeah, it's, I don't know, it's tough, but I'm sure we'll even the ledger, hopefully, in the back half of the season on those close games.
20: It's a great part of footy that debutants give the group a lift, especially if they're popular ones. Tell us about your debutant this week.
4: So Sam Swadling, yeah, he's amazing. He's had, he's a boy from WA. He's got great energy. Everyone loves him at the club. He's a super funny and outgoing kind of guy. And he's just had an amazing VFL season. I haven't seen it from many first-year players. He's had games where he's had, you know, 40 touches. He knows how to get the ball, so I'm really excited to see what he can do at AFL level. I think he's been ready for this chance for probably, you know, 2 months. So I think he's more than ready, and he's going to be awesome, and I'm sure the fans are going to love him. He's an excitement machine. So, yeah, really keen to play with him.
20: Yeah, well, Pat, you're an elite kick inside 50, one of the best. You make great decisions and you hit targets, but it's no good if you got no one down there to kick the goals, buddy. Did you like that one?
4: not really, because he kind of clipped everyone playing forward. But, yeah, I do pride myself on trying to connect inside 50 and finding targets. And, yeah, we've got some good targets to kick to still this year, which is great. So hopefully I can lace a few out this week and we can finish some goals.
2: Yeah. Just on that, Paddy, Majacek, I feel like you guys would probably be streaming in and going, where is he? He was just such a...
20: presence.
2: Well, a presence, but a stalwart for all those years.
4: Yeah, I really loved playing with Brody. He was such an amazing teammate, and he's obviously had a really unfortunate injury on the weekend, which was sad to see, but he's been going really well at Melbourne. And yeah, he was always a great target to kick to. He really presented at the footy well, and I like to kick to those hitting up forwards, and he was always presenting. And yeah, he was really a pleasure to play with, and yeah, one of my favourite teammates I've had for sure.
20: Well done, Petty. Scouting Port, what are their strengths?
4: Yeah, they've like you said, they've had a lot of close games. So yeah, they're obviously, their record isn't great, but I think it's a bit deceiving. They've been really strong, and I think they've got some really great aerial presences throughout their team on either end of the field. You look at, you know, Georgiades, he gets a lot of looks down forward. They target him a lot. So he's a really great player. And yeah, so I think their aerial game is really real strength of theirs. So hopefully we can try and limit those big boys. And yeah, just obviously they've got some really classy mids with super fast feet and, you know, Butters and Horn Francis and one of our old teammates, Joey Richards. So I think it's going to be, yeah, trying to keep them out of the corridor, and, yeah, I'm looking forward to it. It'll be good.
20: Well, defensively, they're very good, so that's why I asked the scoring question, because if you can't kick 100 points, it might be Red Rover all over for Collingwood on the MCG. Paddy Lipinski.
4: Yeah, is that what you reckon? We'll see. I guess it's...
20: you won't bite. Come on, Pat.
2: Paddy's a Crows man. He's deliberately teasing.
4: Definitely feels like I'm on Adelaide radio. Yeah.
20: Well, fair, Deacon. My two least favourite teams, the two black and white teams.
2: It is too.
4: So, yeah.
2: Well, I'm a Port man, Paddy, so, yeah, I'll level it out.
4: I will say it is always cool, although this game's at the G, it is always cool playing over in Adelaide, especially when Port are up and going, and the pre-game is insane with the Never Tear Us Apart. That's always cool to experience. So it's always a good environment. And I know Port fans are just as passionate as the Collingwood fans, and they've got that kind of stereotype as well, which is awesome. And it's always cool playing Adelaide. But I'm glad I'm glad we're playing at the G in front of our home fans.
2: Yes, well done. It's funny about that. Even Luke Hodge, in his latter years, he played at Adelaide Oval during that early time that they put that together. And even he said, oh, this is pretty cool. I like this.
20: And he was singing it. Then before he knew it, the ball bounced.
2: Ball bounced. Classic.
4: Yeah. Hey, Pat. It's definitely unique.
2: Yeah, it is. Hey, Pat, I want to do a deal with you, mate. If we don't look at Nick Dacos, you leave Zach Butters alone? How about that for a deal?
4: Well, shit, that would be pretty good. That would be pretty good just for viewers to watch those two go head-to-head and just see what they can do, like some old traditional matchups. But it seems like across the AFL, the star players are all getting a lot of attention at the moment. So that'll be an interesting matchup to see. They're both just insane top five players in the comp. So it's going to be amazing to see.
2: Yeah, I reckon back in the old days in the 80s, the two centermen used to shake hands and then never see each other again. And I reckon that's, well, let's get back to that. That'll be awesome. Hey, Pat, tell us about the Magpies Nest Week. Now, I've sort of seen a little bit on the Fox Footy about it.
20: Fantastic.
2: This is a fantastic initiative.
4: Yeah, it's really an amazing initiative. I think sometimes a lot of the clubs do some really amazing work that isn't really, like, people don't really know about it. So it's an amazing initiative. They're doing a Magpies Nest game this week, and they're going to have, 500 people come to the game who are, probably more unfortunate people with tougher circumstances. So it's going to be really nice to get them to the game, provide them a great experience, and I think the club provided over 119,000 meals last year.
2: It's phenomenal.
4: Which was amazing. And yeah, if we can get people to, donate, I think $10 will provide meals for people. So if we can try and, get as many donations as possible, it'll get a lot of people off the streets and get some hot meals. So it's really an amazing thing that the club do. And, we had bit of information regarding it earlier in the week, and it's super exciting to be able to play in front of these 500 people who get to come to the game.
2: Yeah, I think you can be very proud of that one at the club. That is awesome. Between Friday morning and the end of the game, all donations will be doubled. So that's thanks to Coles and Pratt Foundation. So how good is that? That's awesome, mate. Hey, Pat, thanks very much for your time.
20: Well done,
2: all the
20: buddy.
2: Best on the weekend, mate. You're playing great footy. Keep it up.
4: Thanks, guys. Enjoy the rest of the day. See you later.
2: That is Paddy Lipinski, great player for Collingwood. Saw today, 5 years at the Bulldogs, and he's in his fifth year at Collingwood. Of course, a premiership player.
20: He's a talent.
2: There as well. And it's the Magpie Nest Week, where Collingwood is highlighting the important work of the Magpie Nest Cafe, supporting the homeless and most vulnerable. Head to thecommunity.collingwoodfc.com.au to donate a meal today.
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16: Afternoon at Mawson Lakes. Delays clearing from the Oligar smash on the Salisbury Highway to Cascade Drive. Melrose Park, Gravel South Road near Dawes Road, plus lights playing up on the same area, so that's pretty slow. And Greenhill Gravel on Greenhill Road near Quinton Avenue, causing a few delays. Busy right now, Fullerton Road near the Arkabar Hotel, heading out of the city, and a camera, Regency Road, Happy Valley. 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
2: I got to tell you something. I don't think they've ever been more united as a football side. If they do something in this tournament, which they won't, they should make a statue of me there in Australia. Because I've unified an entire country.
3: They were already unified. You're just motivating them to another level.
4: That is the voice of Mike Grella. You're asking, who is that?
5: Who?
4: Who is Mike Grella? Well, he's uniting our country at the moment. He's getting us revved up for the game on Saturday morning in the FIFA World Cup. When we take on the USA, we are putting on bets here today.
5: Yeah, come on. All a bit of fun banter.
4: Come on.
5: Have a bet with your mate.
4: What would you say we would bet for the Socceroos to beat the USA?
6: Yeah, so you're in the pub. Mate, we'll beat you.
5: Yeah, that's right.
6: No, USA will beat. No, we'll beat you. Well, what are you going to bet then?
5: I'll tell you, there's a good one here that came in. If we win, they've got to change to metric. If the USA win, we'll go imperial.
4: That's so good.
6: No,
5: inches, yards.
4: So backwards.
5: Yeah, feet.
6: Hello, Pete. What are you betting?
7: G'day, gentlemen. This will be my bet. If Australia beats United States, I'll say to Trump, you will need to do a shoey using the Putin's boot after a day of hiking, sculling a long neck of Cooper's Pale Ale, right? And if United States beat Australia, well, then I'll go to the United States, spend a day with Trump and stroke his ego for a day and say what a great president he is and how great he is.
5: Yeah. Oh, I like
6: Tell
5: it.
6: Tell me how good a golfer he is.
5: Yeah, I want to see that shoey with a.
6: That's torture, yeah, that last
5: the old
6: one.
5: Long neck of Cooper's. Love it.
6: Yeah. Hello, Bill.
8: G'day, guys. If Australia wins, the CIA has to release all the files on the deaths of John F. Kennedy and Marilyn Monroe without any redaction.
4: Whoa.
8: And if the USA wins, I think you've mentioned Alice Springs and the Royal Flying Doctor. Australia donates more land in the middle of nowhere to expand Pine Gap.
5: Bill,
6: that's creative.
5: Far out.
6: That's
5: very
6: creative.
5: Bit of thought in that. Yeah, not wrong. I tell you what,
6: they need Pine Gap too. Don't worry about that.
5: There's some big things
6: on
5: the table
6: there. What about you, Ange? We got a $100 La Vita voucher for the best bet.
9: Okay, boys. If the Australia win, we get free fuel from America for a year.
6: Like it.
5: Need that.
9: And if we lose, we give them the MRI, boys. What do you reckon?
6: Oh, yeah. Now that's...
4: I can have it anyway.
6: Yeah. You know what? You can have some steak knives. Take the MRO. That is funny.
5: Not giving away much there, Edge. I like that. That is gold.
4: Jim
5: Keep
4: from
5: your calls
4: Kalunga.
5: Coming.
4: Jim from Kalunga, sorry, Tim, on the Unique Homestyle Food Tech says, if we win, we'll stop calling gridiron football, pool eight ball. He's saying the other way around.
5: Yeah,
4: gridiron football.
5: They call that,
4: pool, eight ball, and the boot of a car, a trunk.
5: They do.
4: And also the dirty lolly water they sup beer.
5: Yeah. So
4: all right.
5: That's a good call,
4: thank you,
5: actually.
4: Jim.
5: Because, yes, they have all those variants.
4: Different.
6: This one's awful. If the US win, Roy has to sleep with Oprah Winfrey.
4: No. We don't need
5: sleeping.
4: To go into this territory.
5: Well,
6: can we read the last bit out?
5: No.
6: Croppy's got to
4: bed
6: the redhead, Pauline Hanson.
4: No.
6: Oh, well, if you throw it out, then it'll come in.
5: That's got to a really low
4: filters.
5: Level.
4: Filters. We need filters here,
6: just
4: people.
6: Just the visualisation of that makes me
4: that.
6: Sick.
4: Thank you.
5: Yeah, that's what I like.
4: That's right.
5: Old people need loving too, mate. Don't worry about that.
6: Well, it's got nothing to do with age or redheads.
5: Well, no, it hasn't.
4: Time for us to get to a break. It is 4 minutes to five.
5: Desperately.
4: Next, the news and Scotty Burns from the Adelaide Crows.
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12: Showers increasing tonight down to 11, showers tomorrow 15. With the 5 o'clock news, good evening, I'm Mel Usher. A small legal win for Snowtown killer James Vlasakis. Efforts to block his parole from last year have been thrown out after being deemed legally flawed. Another review will now be held as he pushes for freedom. He'll remain in custody until it's carried out. SA nurses and midwives stepped up their industrial action today, walking off the job at Flinders as part of their push for better wages and conditions. The nurses' dispute is the only one state government negotiations are yet to resolve. But Treasurer Tom Koutsantonis says South Australia can't afford to pay them what they're asking.
13: It turns into a question of whether you value them or not. And that's not what really we're talking about. We do value them. What I'm talking about here is, what is it we can afford? What is it people deserve to get? And how do we work out a way of making this sustainable so we can keep on employing more of these people to get the services that we want? There's got to be a balance.
12: The opposition is urging Labor to scrap its tax changes altogether after winding back some measures amid ongoing backlash. More from Michael Packey in Canberra.
14: For about a month, the Albanese government has been facing growing criticism over its budget measures. It's now decided to back down on some of the more contentious changes. Small business with a turnover of up to $10 million will be able to keep the 50% capital gains tax discount. Startups will get extra concessions, and the 30% tax on testamentary trusts will be scrapped. Prime Minister Anthony Albanese says he's listened to concerns and acted.
15: Genuine reform is often difficult, but it's the right thing to do.
14: Opposition leader Angus Taylor argues the carve-outs aren't good enough.
16: Scrap the bill. Start the budget again.
14: The tax reforms are likely to pass through federal parliament by the end of the month.
12: The CEO's sleep out is on tonight at the Adelaide Zoo. More than 130 business and community leaders, including the Premier, will sleep outside in support of Binny's SA and those doing it tough. Binny's CEO, Clinton Jury, says holding the sleep out at this time of year is deliberate.
17: Generally, I think the longest night of the year, and it's often the coldest. And I've just been out at the zoo this morning, and it's very, very damp and very, very cold. So I think our participants are in for a bit of a chilly night tonight.
12: Now turning to 5AA sport, and Jack Lekosius is expected to play when Port take on Collingwood at the MCG this weekend. It'll be his first game since round five as he dealt with a groin issue. The team will be released later this hour. The Power's under pressure to get back on the winners list. Miles Bergman has told Nine they're learning lots of lessons as a win eludes them.
18: It's tough for all of us, I guess, but we're learning a lot each game and progressing week by week with all the little learnings we take out of each loss. It's tough. You obviously want to win as much as possible, but you learn so much from those close games and we take things out of it that we probably wouldn't otherwise.
12: Adelaide are at home to Melbourne on Saturday. Isaac Rankin is looking like a starter for the Crows. Western Bulldogs coach Luke Beveridge says it would be an exciting adventure if his club were to play in India as part of the home and away season. The club's CEO is keen. However, Beveridge says it would present a huge performance challenge.
19: Yeah, I reckon you'd have to time it maybe before a bye. You know, when you think about the Indian passion for cricket and then the groundswell of attention that's coming towards our game, they've got the grounds to be able to pull it off too. It'd be pretty exciting.
12: And in World Cup results today, wins for England, Colombia and Ghana, Portugal and the Democratic Republic of the Congo played out a one-all draw. Now checking 5AA traffic.
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21: At Mawson Lakes, delays clearing from an earlier smash on the Salisbury Harmony Cascade Drive. Melrose Park, gravel on South Road near Dawes Road, plus lights playing up in the same area. And Greenhill, gravel on Greenhill Road near Quinton Avenue getting cleaned up. Quite slow at the moment, South Road through Mile End near the Fairview Theatre and getting busy Tapley's Hill Road at Glenelg North just near Anzac Highway. Camera of the Savo, Regency Road, Happy Valley. 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Adelaide's most accurate traffic on 5AA.
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12: Showers increasing tonight down to 11. Showers tomorrow 15. Saturday a shower or 2, 15. Sunday partly cloudy 14. Right now it's 14 degrees. Now let's hear what's happening on Nine News tonight.
22: I'm Brenton Brackless. Tonight, why Snowtown killer James Lasakis is today one step closer to freedom. The fallout as a controversial abortion bill passes one house but fails in the other. Why your super nest egg is about to get a massive boost. And the latest from the Crows camp out to exercise some demons in Melbourne. Nine News. 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
25: Six after five on this Thursday night, having a lot of fun with your calls. What would you bet the United States for our Socceroos to win on Saturday morning? $100 LaVita voucher to give away. 8223-0000 is our number. We'll take more of your calls very shortly. Whether your block is the size of Adelaide Oval or the goal square, build with Sterling Holmes, Rowie.
7: Well, Timmy, Crow since the bye, I was going to say superb, but God, they've improved.
6: Oh,
7: they've
6: yeah.
7: improved in a few areas. They've got the Demons noon Saturday. Joining us is forward manager Scotty Burns. Burnsy, welcome.
27: How you going, Rowie? Timmy?
7: Yeah, hey, Burnsy. Good, good. Hey, what's changed since the bye? I got my thoughts, but I want to hear yours.
0: We're always improving. I think they're, what have we won, 5 out of 7? Or so we're sort of getting things back on track. Slower start to the season, but a couple of really good, obviously, games over the last few weeks against some quality opposition. Look, there's no doubt we've moved the ball a little bit quicker. I thought the mids were outstanding last week against the Doggies, and that was a big reason. But we kicked straight, which was great. You know, we kicked 7 straight pretty quickly, but the ball we got out of the centre bounce and the quick, deeper entries from there, I thought really set us up.
7: Oh, it did. It was superb. Your intent to attack or take the game on, certainly against the Dogs, just to go back at them, has been the biggest noticeable thing for me. If I look at, and you know, you look at bigger samples than this, but if I look at round 2 versus the Dogs, round 14 versus the Dogs, the same team, pretty much the same players in it, your handball to kick ratio, your marks, your uncontested marks, your metres gained from handball, you had 175 handballs, the most for the year, the metres gains the most for the year, the handball receives the most for the year. That's intent. That's by instruction. That's how you want to play, Burnsy, surely.
0: Oh, no doubt. Like, we were very happy the way we played last week. But there's a little bit more in it than just taking the game on from our back half, which you mentioned earlier, I think, Ray, when we were speaking. But like we certainly did. We're getting those marks, and you've got to have the ability to find that mark, first of all, which we're doing a lot better. So just around the contest, we might get 2 or 3 quick hands and not necessarily go anywhere, but then we get that mark or we can drive legs, we are. But once again, when our midfield's on top and they're first to the ball, generally getting those 2 or 3 quick hands in there as well, rather than just kicking forward from those contests. So if we can certainly drive our legs and take the opposition on in those contested areas, we know that if we're kicking drop punts with a bit of depth going forward, we're a lot better team than just kicking across our bodies 30 or 40 metres.
7: Exactly, and you had exactly the same marks in both those games. You mentioned that a lot of accolades went around Dawson, and rightly so, that week. But, oh, my God, the first quarter by
6: Sam Berry.
7: Yeah, talking about driving legs and winning the contest, he was superb.
0: Yeah, he's been had a sensational year, Sammy. Like, I think it was his second or third year he really jumped up. And then I think the year after, whenever he had a bit more of a breakout year, more consistent year at AFL level, probably the following year he just dropped off a tad or couldn't quite get back into the team. But I would say over the last 2 to 3 pre-seasons, he's been one of our better trainers. So it's just really pleasing that you get a guy like this who's put the work in, and we've seen it at training, but he's starting to get the rewards game day. And, I hope he doesn't mind me staying with Bez. You say there's probably nothing special, but what is special is that his ability to win that hard nut and keep driving his legs, as you mentioned earlier. At the end of his career, he'll end up having multiple stitches, I would have thought, and cuts around his eyes and that, because he's one of our best competitors. And when he's not there to the football first, his intent to tackle is as good as anyone I've seen.
7: Now, what's my favourite sign you boys hold up, Burnsy?
0: Favourite sign is the interchange? Is it getting someone on the ground? Is it Rowie? What is it?
7: You might have
0: to fill me in again here.
7: The big T. The big T. I bet you did not hold that tempo sign up once versus the Dogs. There you are.
0: We did it. Yeah, no. We I think we did it a few times in the game.
7: Oh, kidding. Why?
0: Yeah.
7: Why, Burnsy?
6: I saw it time on in the last.
7: Oh, there you go.
0: I'm gonna say a furphy. No, we had it the first 15 minutes of the first quarter, Rowie, didn't you?
7: get it. Now you're taking the pick. Nine goals to the first quarter.
0: We know what you're... You see, and we know what you're feeling, Roy. There's no doubt about that, and some of our supporters at times, and we get frustrated as well. But there's a time and place just to take a breather, just to make sure, and it might be late in quarters. It might be through the middle of a quarter when it's just been an up-and-down game and we just need to catch our breath a little bit. And look, every team does it. But what we're really pleased with more so is like we said earlier, our contest to go forward was outstanding last week.
7: Wasn't it?
0: And our ability, though, to move that ball with a little bit more intent and direction forward rather than sideways was a lot better in our back half.
7: Yeah, keep it up.
6: Well, I think all the coaches, everything you spoke about that you're going to do during that break came to fruition in those 2 weeks, and that's what you got to do in the break, and you did it well. You mentioned about stoppage and clearance and the like and getting out of the middle. Since round 9, the Crows have outscored their opponents 123-38 from clearance when Lockie McAndrew is in the right. That is phenomenal. And I was actually saying, well, are they taking advantage of the big fellas? But that stat says yes.
0: Yeah. Well, I think going forward, obviously, we're scoring, but it's not exceptional with our scoring. But what we've done as well as anyone in the competition is deny the opposition scoring. So once again, if I just come back to Sammy Berry, for instance, like his ability, and singling him out, but our midfield have all been fantastic. But just to get back the body and tackle and deny the opposition any clean entry has been outstanding. So at the moment, our halfbacks are loving our mids. And Lockie's a massive reason for that in the ruck, because talk about Sammy Berry getting back to body and restricting the quality midfielders. But Lockie's hitting the opposition ruckman that hard and competing that hard that the opposition ruckman can't place the ball when he wins the head-outs where he wants to, where they want to anyway. And his follow-up. I think Lockie's been fantastic with his follow-up at ground level afterwards as well. So that helps. So we've been defensively very, very sound. There's still a few things we can work on, moving the ball forward out of stoppage and completing our players forward of the ball. But it's certainly an area that we've been, there's a lot of boxes ticked over the last 4 or 5 weeks.
6: We spoke to Luke Nankervis yesterday, and I really enjoyed his game. But himself, James Borlase, Zach Taylor, these are guys that just aren't making up numbers anymore. They're actually playing their roles and contributing to a high degree.
0: Yeah, Boss has been a good player for a long time. I had quite a chat with him. I think there's a few clubs looking for key defenders. It might have been 18 months ago, and I just asked him, is anyone speaking to you, mate? And he sort of said no, and I sort of shook my head a little bit, mate. I can't work it out. I think you're improving. Every year, you're taking another step or two forward.
6: Mm-hmm.
0: And it's just really pleasing now that he's getting a game, and it's not because of injury. Like, he's getting a game ahead of, and you saw it last week. He's, even with the games he's played this year at AFL level, his improvement from game to game has been, it's steady. And this last couple of games, he's been as good as he's played at AFL level. But his consistency for the last 18 months at SNFL level has been terrific. And I don't know what Cal Wilkie looked like when he was playing for North Adelaide, but I'm guessing that if you watch Cal Wilkie and you watch James Borlase at that 21 to 22-year age bracket, they wouldn't have been much different at SNFL level. And I'm rapt he's got the opportunity. Yeah, and Milky Taylor, obviously worked with him pretty closely in the forward line. And he's just got the footy chip. Like, that's what he has got. What he had to work on over the last few years was just probably the professionalism, the discipline, work rate, how to work in a game, not just one way, but both ways. And I think he did an article the other day, and I'm glad he did praise Alex Neil Bullen, but Alex has definitely taken him under his wing more than anyone, and they do a lot of craft together, a lot of 1v1 stuff.
6: Right.
0: And it's so good when you've got Alex Neil Bullen, for me anyway, in the forward line. You've got an Alex Neil Bullen and Ben Keys doing the roles that they do, and it's not about kicking goals. It's just getting up and back, denying an opposition star halfback flanker from having an influence on the game. And Milton Taylor, I've given him those roles, or we have as a match committee, given him those roles over the last probably 12 months, and every time you give him a role, he just gets it done. But his growth, his next step is to move on from that, and I would hope down the track that he certainly gets more midfield time, because he's just awareness in and around traffic is very good.
7: Very good IQ. Isaac Rankin in?
0: Yeah, he got through. Well, I haven't seen anything today, but we're all really comfortable with that last night. He got through nicely, so he'll be back in.
7: And what about the big Texan?
0: Yeah, the big Texan should get a berth. We're really happy with the way, obviously, every game he's played for us, he's been pretty solid this year. There was a couple he was a bit quieter when he hurt himself, and we rested him up in Brisbane. But he's been terrific for his age and his training and his leadership. So it'd be nice to see the big Texan back this week and, have a crack at Melbourne on Saturday.
7: Yeah, needs to go. And Keeney, what's the decision on that?
0: Yeah, we're really keen to get Keeney into the side.
7: Hello.
0: We know, he's... I thought he was as stiff as anyone not to make the All-Australian team last year. I thought he had an outstanding year. His intercepts and his kicking. Once again, we speak about the back half ball movement, but his ability to intercept mark and hit kicks, he does that as good as nearly any of our players. So we're pretty keen to get him in amongst it. And certainly, hopefully, within another 3 or 4 games down the track, then he's certainly going to be up and running, rather than just have him playing SNFL football and getting some slow conditioning, but really adjusting as quick as we can to AFL level.
7: Yeah, okay. And Toby Murray, will he make way for Tex?
0: More than likely, yeah. Look, Tobes was probably quite the previous two games, but you can see it. I mean, you're watching the game. We've been around a long time, all of us that watch footy, and you see a big bloke that's 200 centimetres, nearly take that mark, nearly finish that off. But he's so raw still. There's so much upside with Toby.
7: There is.
0: I don't know if I've said this before on 5AA, but I was really keen to try and get two or three games into him last year, but he broke that leg just to give him a taste for it. But there were so many opportunities last week where his hands are, you know, 10 to 15 centimetres ahead of anybody else's. And once he starts finishing a few of those marks and finishing one or two more shots on goal, I think he's going to be a very good player for the Adelaide Football Club.
7: Well done, Burnsy. Kick up the form with the team, the contest, the pressure, taking him on. All the best, and thanks for your time as always. Love chatting footy with you.
0: No worries. Thanks, Rory. Thanks, Jimmy.
6: See you, Burnsy.
7: Well done. Scotty Burns, our guest.
25: So in about half an hour's time, 5:50, we will get those confirmed teams, but lots of intel there from Scotty Burns. Great to hear. Whether your block is the size of Adelaide Oval or the Goal Square, build with Sterling Holmes. Riley O'Brien will be in the studio with us from 5:45 tonight. 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
21: At Kilburn, Bruce Watermain, Prospect Road near Hopeton Avenue, Mawson Lakes, delays clearing from nearly a smash on the Salisbury Home near Cascade Drive, Murray's Park, Gravelline South Road near Dawes Road, and Park Holm, a real schmozzle. Traffic lights playing up Marion Road at Dawes Road. 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Adelaide's most accurate traffic on 5AA.
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7: you will.
6: 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That Simon is spelt S-Y-M-O-N.
7: Yeah, and I kept saying it was Simon, didn't I? I doing wrong? Simon.
6: Yeah, Simon.
7: Can I tell you another thing?
6: Yes.
7: Give yourself a good hour.
6: Oh, yeah, to absorb it.
7: You can't do a 10-minute walkthrough.
6: Nah.
7: I know those display homes take you 2 seconds. Mm.
6: Took me half hour to get out of the winery.
7: It did. Life's good. 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
13: I put my hand up every week. I'll play with one leg if I have to. So it was frustrating to, you know, watch the boys go on the weekend and the week before. But, you know, patience is key.
25: Yes, Isaac Rankin. It's been a month since we've seen him in Crows colours on the AFL track. 23 after 5, thanks to Channel 7. We heard from him there. And we look forward to seeing him included in the team a little later on this evening. And just a reminder as well, tomorrow we're going to be live at the newly opened Mosaic Hotel Bar and Beer Garden down at Westlakes, of course, part of the Footy Park Precinct, which is awesome. It's got the X-Golf and the Hay County Mini Golf as well, the Oval View Function Room, which is awesome, overlooks Footy Park, and the Mosaic Dining Room and Atrium. It's a one-stop shop for entertainment in the West. 4 o'clock, come get some Friday knockoffs with us.
6: Excellent. I've done all of those things.
7: Yeah.
6: Done them all.
7: Oh,
6: the kids, took the kids to the mini golf.
25: The
6: ex-caddy there, that's excellent. And then the ex-golf's great fun.
7: Upstairs.
6: Did that a couple of weeks ago. That was really good fun. Yeah, loved it.
7: Well done. A lot of people saying, why is he called Milk? He being
6: Milky
7: Burns.
6: He called him Milky Taylor. Yeah,
25: Zach Taylor.
7: Yeah, that's him.
6: Well, it's normally about, you know, if you've got really white skin.
7: Yeah. So is that racist?
6: Oh.
7: I couldn't call someone chocolate.
6: Well,
7: so why could we call him Milky?
6: Remember Milky Vivian, Peter Vivian, Centrals?
7: Yeah.
6: Like famous. Wingman.
7: Yeah.
6: He was faster than a milkman. That's how quick he was.
7: Well, it depends whether the milkman was sleeping with your wife.
6: Well, there was a series called Confessions of a Milkman.
7: That's exactly right.
6: And Confessions of a Window Cleaner and
7: a pool
6: great old shows they were.
7: Pool Cleaner.
6: Ah, Confessions of
7: but
6: a
7: why
6: pool
7: did the milkman,
6: Cleaner.
7: Why did the milkman get all the girls?
6: Well, back in those days, you went to every door. You know, it was a milkman.
7: Oh, so
6: went to every door.
7: It was a numbers game.
6: It was a numbers game.
7: It was a numbers game.
6: Simple as that, yeah. Sometimes they might answer the door, you know.
7: In their frock.
6: A bit more enthetic than before.
25: Oh, gee whiz.
6: I'm trying to put this as best I can.
7: See, this is where political correctness has to make you check every word you say.
6: Well, you're also on air.
7: Why are we allowed to call him Milky?
6: Oh, look, I don't know. Ask Burnsy. I'm just guessing.
7: Yeah. Well, he has got milky skin.
6: Maybe he drinks a lot of milk. Who knows?
7: No, okay.
6: He might be a big Fleurio milk fan.
7: I just find that a very racist comment.
6: There you go.
25: All right.
7: Well, you can't call someone chocolate, can you?
6: No. Well, I don't see the urge to.
7: No, but why are we calling him Milky then?
6: Well,
7: I'm offended. Well, I'm offended on behalf of all the Milkies.
6: What if I called you Blotchy?
7: well, I am
25: spiraling out of you. 25 after 5. Hey, on Channel 7 last night, Jeremy Howe had a comment in regards to the stand rule, which was really interesting to hear from a player around this. Let's have a listen.
14: What do you think about the stand rule at the moment?
15: Yeah, I don't like it. For me, I was like, it's a bad optic. It doesn't look great. When you've got guys not facing the right way or standing there literally looking like a witch's hat at training and asking the question, I think even as a fan, there's no doubt, I'm not sure how many people enjoy it. I get the flow of the game, the handball receive, they get the offensive going. But it's the guys around, it's the look of it that probably doesn't good. So if you can reshape it in a manner that looks better, no doubt, maybe that's the answer.
7: Hmm.
6: I think that's a really good comment.
7: And it is a good comment.
6: And you always, again, when you're trying to fix something or other, you consult with people who are involved. And it's like saying, yeah, we're gonna build this new building over here and it's going to be for this, that, and the other. And you don't actually consult the people who are in the actual, it affects or in the game and the like and the experienced people and the like. That's like, go and ask the players and just get the feedback. How's the stand rule going?
7: Yeah.
6: And you get that sort of feedback. You go, okay. Well, let's maybe have a look at maybe adjusting it.
7: They're not going to listen. I like this text.
6: I think you're right.
7: You blokes should listen to yourselves.
6: Oh,
7: you
6: no.
7: sound like a pair of bogans.
6: Oh, dear.
7: Sloppy speech, terrible grammar. You leave G off the end of every word. Kicking,
6: oh,
7: running,
6: again.
7: Marking.
6: Not
7: come,
6: that again.
7: Come on, you blokes. Lift your game, Sammy.
6: Sorry, mate. Didn't go to the same school as you, obviously,
7: sorry,
6: Sammy.
7: Good on you, you Pembroke head Sammy goody-goody t-shoes.
25: Mobbed everyone from Pembroke.
7: Well, the only one I say, who did we have from Pembroke the other day? Ingo.
6: Yeah, well, he speaks very well.
7: That's why I said Pembroke.
6: He does everything that Sammy wants.
7: Sammy, go to Pembroke. Hello, Dave.
6: No, go to ABC.
7: Hey, Dave.
6: Get Ings there.
12: Hi, boys, I'm here. I know the reason why he's called Milky Taylor.
6: Oh, good. Thanks, Dave.
12: Right, when he first got to the club, all he thought about was how slight he was compared to the other boys, and the best way to bulk up was to drink milk. And apparently he drank so much milk, the nickname stuck.
6: Oh, well,
7: there you go.
6: Would you look
7: there
6: at that?
7: Go.
6: There you go. I said he might be a Fleurio milk fan, and I was right.
7: What?
12: You're dead right, Timmy.
7: What
6: there
7: a great story.
6: Thanks, Dave.
25: Dave, that's excellent.
12: Welcome, boys.
6: Good
7: so
6: man.
7: What if he had to get more iron in his system and he ate a lot of spinach?
6: Yeah. Popeye. Straight away.
25: that
6: was that's straight away. No problems at all.
25: That's the easiest one ever.
7: I'm a buckle wheel. That was easy. See how I give you lobs? You just hit them straight back over the net.
25: 28 after 5. Tanya Obbs to join us. Our minor premiership winning Thunderbirds. They're up in the semi-final this weekend against the Vixens, and we might have some tickets to give away. Stay tuned.
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7: Wouldn't it be nice? A $100 LaVita voucher. Best caller, get on the blower. Yeah. LaVita is the absolute treasure in the West. It certainly is. 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
6: Love that, John. 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
6: It's great in there, and you're dead right. So it's like being welcomed by your family, but also having good banter too. Daniel in there, Barracks for the Cats, always has a crack at me. Now, it's the perfect place for functions as well as birthdays, christenings. Did I say that right, Sam? Engagements, weddings, and even sport club celebrations like awards nights. They can cater up to 200 guests with three separate areas available.
7: Well done for putting your G's on
6: Thank
7: the end
6: you.
7: Of it. LaVita, open Tuesday and Sunday. Now, I'm going to get in trouble by Sammy for that.
6: Yeah.
7: Tuesday and Sunday for lunch and dinner, 342 Grange Road, Kinman Park. You'll love it.
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22: Good evening, Mel Usher with the news headlines. A legal flaw has seen another review ordered into James Lasakis's bid for parole. Police say it's lucky no pedestrians were seriously hurt when a driver lost control at Burnside Village today. The Albanese government says changes to tax policy are always contentious as it winds back some of its proposed changes. And in sport, the round 15 opener in the AFL tonight will be played in the West. It's Frio v Geelong.
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2: 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Adelaide's most accurate traffic on 5AA.
0: The 5AA forecast, showers increasing tonight down to 11, showers for your Friday 15. Right now it's 14 degrees. We'll have more news at 6 on 5AA, always Adelaide.
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25: 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And Stephen Mork's also in the studio with us from 6 o'clock. Nice to have him back in Adelaide. He's champions over in Vietnam. And, of course, they take on the Reds later in August.
6: Winning team, the Thunderbirds, just keep winning. They've only lost one game in the minor round. But one season ends and another begins, and it's finals. And we've got the coach of this magnificent T-Bird side on the line, Tanya Obst. Welcome.
23: Hello, how are we going?
6: Do you agree with that statement? One season ends and another begins, because finals, she's another ball game.
23: Yes, to a degree. It's been a fantastic minor round, only having the one loss, which that sort of crept up on us, I think. We just kept working on our game. But, big prize waiting for us on Sunday.
6: Well, you're playing the Vixens, and they're the only team that have beaten you. And that was earlier in the year as an away game, 50-56. What did you learn from that game and implement the second time?
23: It was probably a loss that, has really set our season up as well, reflecting on it. It just showed how tight the SSN season can be when we were leading at three-quarter time and had a really poor 7 minutes, and that was enough to lose the game. But just showed us that we needed to add some more elements to our attacking game and in defence, and I feel like we've just been building on that ever since.
7: Congratulations. I mean, it is a record. 13 wins in the season, Tanya. I mean, it is incredible. And I think the beauty about you guys, from 1 week to the next, if you're scouting, you don't even know what you're going to do. But clearly you do. I mean, your team just changes all the time.
23: We have the luxury of a very diverse and adaptable team. And, every one of our players has shown that they're capable once they do hit the court. So we've been quite deliberate at times with some of the games on who we've started and then the changes we've made in readiness for, what this next month is going to throw at us. So I feel like we are best prepared with what we've been able to do in the minor round. And we've come away with those 13 wins, which I don't normally celebrate too much, but we have recognised and acknowledged that at the start of the week, that's something to be proud of.
7: Oh, it certainly is. It's a record for starters. There's no surprises in all of that. If we go back to the Vixens, as Timmy said, your only loss, and you had some learnings from it. Are they easy to scout? Do you know what the model is to beat them?
23: Yeah, look, I think we've obviously played them in finals over the last couple of years as well as the minor rounds. So, you know, their team hasn't changed dramatically. So a lot of their players we're quite familiar with. I suppose this year they have had a change of coach, which is always going to add something a little bit different. And Di Honey, their new coach, has been putting out some different combinations and making changes during a game, which hasn't normally been the case. So, you know, we've sort of seen some of those changes, and thus, again, that probably gives us we'll be potentially more prepared with those changes if they do come on Sunday.
6: Yeah, the last time we played them, I thought defensively as a team, it was so good that it made the opportunities for their goalies very difficult and scarce. So trying to follow a similar modem this time?
23: Yeah, I remember that game. You know, I think defensively we were amazing. Yeah. Everyone was very much in tune and set the tone from the start of the game. And, you know, I think we went almost a full quarter, a full 15 minutes without making a mistake when we did have the ball. So, I mean, that you know, it'd be great if we could repeat that again, but that was, you know, sensational. And, you know, I got faith in those girls that we put a game plan together with myself and Kathy Fellows, assistant coach, and they believe in it, and currently they're able to execute. So we're looking for more of the same on Sunday.
6: Well, they're exciting to watch, no doubt. As Ro sort of touched on, you've rotated all season, so it's allowed you, I think, to be in a great position should either form or injury dictate that you need to make moves.
23: Yeah, exactly right. And I think what, you know, we've had Kate Heffernan and Elma Ray come into the team this year. So it's been also about, you know, blending them into the team and then what sort of works around them. Yep. And I think we've, you know, had to really work through Elma Ray in that goal shooter position. She's been outstanding, but you know, what does it look like if she does get bogged down or we can't get the ball to her? And, you know, we've also been able to throw her out to goal attack at times. So, yeah, it's been good that we've been able to put those things in place. And now we'll just sort of read the game and see what unfolds and see what NIF we have to change on Sunday.
7: Up and in, Elma Ray Vanderberg. She won the Ken Farmer Medal.
23: She did.
7: The big Kenny,
23: yes,
7: 708. Is that a record?
6: It's a good score.
23: I don't know that it is a record. I don't think it is, but it certainly is for the Thunderbirds. She's been great coming into our team. But you know what I love most about her is that she's always looking to do something a bit different or learn something else. And what else can I do? And you can't ask for more than that as a coach.
7: Yeah, you've guarded the 2 points well. You haven't been, you know, fond of the shooting the two. Is that the change-up you can do? Have you been practicing? Who's your best two-pointer?
23: Yeah, well, you know, again, we've got four who can rotate through the circle, obviously, our three goalers, and then Georgie Hodges, who can also go into the circle. And that's a real luxury to have. They can all sort of shoot from that area. And, yeah, we haven't necessarily had to go to it a lot of the time in our games, but we certainly spend time on it during the week. And, you know, yeah, let's see what sort of unfolds the opposite end. And if they start to go to the 2 point, then defensively, you know, we'll be ready to play accordingly. I suppose while I'm not, wasn't necessarily a fan of the 2 point, I think it just does add so much to what can happen in that 15 minutes with that last 5 minutes, getting the 2 points.
7: Yeah, well, I reckon what would stuff the Vixens up if all of a sudden we were going 2 point crazy, Tanya? Come on.
6: Don't listen to him, Tanya.
7: Do it, Malcolm Blight.
6: You know what you're doing, Tanya.
7: Yes,
6: you're very good at it.
7: We're going to win three and four years.
23: Elma Ray, early in the season, she wanted to do was shoot the 2 points, and when I gave her license to, and she didn't, she said, "Oh yeah, I forgot about that." So it's an interesting piece. So you got to weigh it up. You know, we can score we have been able to score pretty easily in the 1 point time, and you know, do you keep plugging away at that and pushing out the lead, or do you, you know, do you take the 2 points to even push it out further, hopefully? So we'll see what happens.
6: You've got the balance right so far, so I stick to your game plan so far. I like what you do. you've got superstars everywhere, haven't you? You've got Wilson, Shamira Sterling, you've got Heffernan, Hodges, Vanderberg, but I reckon a couple that maybe have gone under the radar this year, but I've really liked Lauren Frusier up that end, and Matilda Garrett at the other. I think both of those have had maybe their best seasons.
23: Yeah, look, it is really interesting. You know, you throw all those names out, but then I look across, Taylor Williams sits on the bench for us, who's a, you know, double premiership player, and Sophie Casey's come on and been seamless, and Kayla Graham offers something else. But, yeah, you know, Loz and Tilly have certainly slotted into their roles and owned that position of the court, and and combining really well. When while Elma Ray sort of hit the scoreboard a lot, you know, there's a lot that goes on in front of her for her to be able to score that many goals, and likewise with Tilly back there with the Jamaicans who get a lot of sort of mention in the press and whatever, but we certainly are aware of the role that Tilly plays, and the rest of the team is as well. So, really, really pleased with how we've been able to sort of put all that together.
6: Now, you've been kicked off the court. Disney on Ice took precedence. So you've been outdone by Cinderella and Snow White and the like. So,
23: that's true.
6: Before we talk about where you're playing, I actually want to ask, how important has been the move to the entertainment centre? Because honestly, if you could sell another 20,000, you would, I reckon. The Pink Army's gone off, and it must be great motivation to be in an arena like that when it's going off.
23: Yeah, it is. It's been fantastic, and I think we've really made it our own there. And, you know, when we can fill it out, which we have been able to do, we don't want it to be a pleasant environment for the opposition.
6: That's right.
23: And, you know, I say that to our team. You know, we've got, you know, 9,500 people there who are like the eighth player for us. So we want to play to give, you know, play good netball to give our supporters something to cheer about. And I feel like we have been able to do that. And yeah, we're not there this Saturday night. Oh, Disney on Ice, it was Monster Trucks a couple of years ago, and now it's Disney on Ice. But I suppose we've known about that. We have known about that this from the start of the year. So it's not a surprise, but we go back to an arena where we had, you know, really good success not too long ago.
6: Should we, and I'm only talking futuristically here, and I know we always like to take one week at a time, should we win through to the final week? For people that don't know, it's going to be played in Melbourne regardless. So
23: if we
6: are able to get there, how's the ticketing work as far as will there be a fair allocation for our Thunderbird supporters and members?
23: Yeah, yes, they will. So, again, it's something that we have known, that the grand final would be played at John Cain Arena.
6: Yes.
23: I think Disney on Ice pushed us out of Rod Laver Arena. It seems to be following us. But anyway, John Cain Arena brings nice memories for us in 23. So,
6: yes.
23: But, yeah, there has already been tickets made out to club members. So, but then the competing club members will also have another allocation once those teams have earned the right to be there.
6: Excellent. Tanya, look, all the best, against the Vixens this Sunday. It's a really amazing season so far, but we know that we need to top it off with a win on Sunday and then one at the John Cain Arena, and we'll all be very, very happy once again. It's been an amazing journey so far. Tanya, keep the good work up.
23: Good on you. Thanks very much, guys.
6: Tanya Odds, the coach of the Adelaide Thunderbirds. Like you said, they've won 2 out of 3. I reckon, I don't know that I've seen a more efficient side than this one. They've been very good in the other 3 years, but this one has been probably the most efficient and ruthless in getting the job done.
7: Yeah, and there's a couple of components to being this good. First, you've got to have a game plan, have a good coach, you have to develop them, you've got to train well, you've got to have high standards and all that. but then the players have to execute it. Mm. They have just gelled that combination like no team I've seen for some time. Right,
3: 10-11.
7: Yeah. Oh, God.
3: Crazy amount of talent.
7: They'd be hard to plan against.
3: Mm, very.
7: Because Tanya, at the click of a finger, can
3: move pieces. Yeah. And that's what they've been able
7: Georgia,
3: to do.
7: Georgia, why don't you go in the circle? Oh. Yeah, why not? Up and in.
3: Up and in.
7: If you need.
3: Feedback, go back. Mm.
25: Carlo texts in on the Unique Homestyle Food saying Tanya would have to be one of the best coaches in the country at the moment. Any sport. Tough to disagree with that,
3: well,
25: Carlo.
3: Exactly. The record speaks for itself.
25: 13-1, you always say.
7: Says,
3: mm-hmm. Look at the record.
7: Just look at the record.
25: Outstanding work. If you'd like to get along to this match, which is on Sunday at 1:30, the major semi-final, our top place Thunderbirds up against the second place Melbourne Vixens, 8-2-3-0-0-5. 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
2: 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Traffic lights playing up Maureen Road at Dawes Road, causing huge delays. Avoid if you can, it's just awful tonight. Kilburn Burst Water Main, Prospect Road at Hopetoun Avenue. And Mawson Lakes delays clearing from an earlier smash. Taking a while, this one. The Salisbury Harmony Cascade Drive. Camera, Harris Road, Vale Park. 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Adelaide's most accurate traffic on 5AA.
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25: It is 9 minutes to six. Stefan Mork's going to join us in the studio very soon. Former Red, now champion over in Hanoi. And he'll be seeing us in the AFC Champions League playoff in August. So he'll be with us shortly. Teams have landed for both Port Adelaide's game against the Pies and the Crows up against Melbourne. A few surprises in there as well. Another Bioban swear jar pledges that Riley O'Brien joins us in studio and swears to deliver the latest Crows news and insights. And we'll want some.
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7: G'day, Rob.
14: G'day, boys. Great to be in.
7: Well done. It's 5:52. Yeah. The teams are landed. We'll get Ports in a minute. But no worries. Tex is back. Tick. Isaac Rankin's back. Tick. Mark Keane is back. So three massive ins. Sadly, Lukey Peddler is injured. Toby Murray makes way for Tex. And then, obviously, Rankin will do this. Phil Thorpe. But John.

0: is better in no time, mate.
1: That's not good.
2: I like that.
1: Maybe
2: speech.
1: That's. We didn't think Keane had come back in, but obviously if Josh is injured, they're same, similar. We had Scotty Burns on, said that Keane should have played All Australian last year, and so should have Josh Worrell.
0: Yeah, they were both pretty stiff, I thought, last year. They were number one and two for intercepts and intercept marks and best defence in the league, but nah, it wasn't to be.
1: Very stiff, now, Jimmy, do your team, mate.
2: Yes, so a couple of surprises there. Can you roll it down? I can't see that. Thank you very much. Well, the ins and the outs. So Kane Farrell is out injured.
1: Now, well, that came from
2: did
1: nowhere.
2: Not pick that up anywhere, anytime this week. So
3: he's battling some shot. Groin tendon.
1: No, but that's
3: no. Groin tendon soreness is what Kane Farrell is dealing with at the moment.
1: No, but that is actually the medical
3: no,
1: term.
3: It's not.
1: A coccyx.
3: No, it's not. That's silly.
1: It is.
2: No. Not at all. Ollie Wines managed. Now, that's got to be his knee. That's obviously troubled him all year. The interesting ins are Josh Lai, which I presume he's going to go into the Kane Farrell position, and Jack Lukosius will come in, and he played wing in these samples. So he's named on the bench, but I would imagine that's where they're going to use him. So that's the lineup.
1: And Todd Marshall survives. Yeah.
2: Well, we want to see something. Give us something.
1: Could be the last hurrah.
2: Oh.
1: The OK Corral.
2: Yeah.
1: The White Earp. You seen that movie, Tombstone?
2: I have indeed.
1: Yeah.
2: I have indeed. Now,
1: now
2: Rob,
1: what were you laughing at,
2: I've
1: Rob?
2: I've got... I did his game.
1: Did you?
2: Yeah, played very well.
1: Oh, the sample. Oh, but God, he's on fire.
2: He is nominated for goal of the year.
1: Yeah.
2: And he took it out of the ruck, ran closer to the boundary line, kicked a drop punt. Nothing fancy like a check side or dribbler or anything like
1: straight
2: that. Drop punt straight through. And I quickly looked over, and there was four of your teammates sitting under a blanket over there.
1: Dan Curtin.
2: Yeah, Luke Nankervis.
1: Saligo.
2: And
3: Thilthorpe.
2: And giggling. Yeah. They're all giggling. And I said in the commentary, I reckon they're having a little giggle at Robbie. I don't think he'll be very happy with that, because that was deliberate.
0: Yeah, I had it ready for the check side, actually. And then I turned for the drop punt, and then I turned to them and said, "Welcome to the show, boys." And then ran back to the middle to line up for the centre bounce.
2: Glad
1: welcome
2: you did.
1: To the show. Did you?
2: Is that why they were laughing? Because that was very good.
1: Did you notice they had a crocheted throw rug over their
0: knees? Did notice that. They're a funny bunch, those young boys.
1: Crocheted throw rug.
0: Yeah, I wouldn't be seen in public like that. But that's the new generation, mate. They're a bit different to us.
1: They are.
0: To me and you, Rowie.
1: They are a little bit different, aren't they?
2: I did laugh. God, that was an amazing goal, though. You've got to be happy with that.
0: Yeah, I was happy with that. Yeah. Kicked a lot of those fancy goals in games. I normally leave that for the little small forwards and get out of their way. But I thought, you know what, bugger it.
2: I'll take it on myself.
0: Yeah, exactly. I might play small forward in the AFL soon, so watch out. Never
1: now, oh, that's funny.
2: How was the muddy pitches? Now, they used to be even heavier than that back in the old days. But that was I would have thought you wouldn't play on too many of those these days, would you?
0: No. The Sample grounds, a lot of them
2: got cricket pitches
0: that are still mud patches after the heavy rain we've had. And it's not great.
2: Especially
0: for a different game.
2: How hard is it for ruck work?
0: You're not moving much laterally and you're not jumping off the ground, that's for sure.
2: Get your feet out of the mud.
0: Yeah.
2: Difficult,
0: I think
2: too.
0: My boot's still stuck in the ground over there at North Adelaide. So
2: it was actually a good game. It seesawed, didn't it?
0: You know, we went down by a point in the Sample, but we didn't quite win. The Roosters, too good. Rowie's old mob.
2: He's a red leg.
0: I thought you had a little bit of time at the Roosters.
1: I lived out that way.
0: I thought you got booted from the Red Legs and went to the Roosters, but you were just Red Legs. My bad.
1: Mate, booted from the Red Legs. It's
3: blasphemy.
1: I was born and bred there. My grandmother's house in Beulah Road backed onto the. I couldn't be any more red and blue.
0: My apologies.
1: Yeah, that's okay. You're still laughing at the softest.
0: Yeah, your diagnosis of the groin tendon, your medical terminology was good. I liked
1: it. Will Thilthorpe be the second rank?
0: Oh, yes, I would have thought so. Yeah. With Toby out, obviously the keys are Fogg, Tex and Filthy, and he's the obvious choice to go in there and use his mobility around the ball.
1: Great recovery by Keane. Snapped his leg clean, motherless in half. They reckon he is as diligent as anyone to get it right.
0: Yeah, couldn't have been much better. He's almost been annoying in his rehab, actually.
1: He'd really?
0: Asking a lot of questions, pestering the physios, but he's done so much work to get back. And
1: good on him.
0: He's moving well and playing well and ready to get back to his form from last year.
1: Okay, and good to have the Tex back. I mean, it's always, I feel a little level of comfort when he's in that forward line.
0: Yeah, even from a leadership point of view, Rowie, he's so good up there for the

0: young group of forwards that we have, and then just his aura. That's the word all the young kids are using these days. His aura just up there is aura. Everyone looks to him and stands taller when he's on the field, and obviously he still can kick a few goals as well, which is pretty handy.
1: What's the key to beating Max Gawn? Because he's the key to this, Bob. He's their barometer.
0: Yeah, I spent a lot of time talking to Lachie McAndrew this week about exactly that, because he is an absolute weapon still, and he's the key to their team and still the premier ruckman in the competition. So I think it's ability to take his aerial impact out of it, because he's such a strong mark, ahead of the ball and behind the ball, and his work rate just to get involved and put himself in positions to take marks is what sets him apart.
2: Saw young Archie Ludewick for the first time live. Enjoyed his game. I think that's a talent in the making.
0: One to watch for the future, Timmy. He's a bit of a star, I reckon.
2: He good overhead, and he's got a really nice kicking routine.
0: Great size, really mobile. He can take a big catch. He marks balls he just shouldn't mark. He goes up in big packs and pulls them down out of nowhere.
2: That's what you want, though, in those key forwards.
0: Yeah, he's a bright one for the future, and he'll be a good key forward for a long time for the Crows, I think.
2: Yeah, because I'd sort of seen patches of his game on tape the week before, but to watch him live and watch him move and the like, you see everything then when you're live, and he was excellent.
0: Yeah, he was good. He's actually got a background from Sri Lanka, believe it or not.
2: Is that right?
0: Yeah, Portuguese background from Sri Lanka. So
1: Timmy's got a fun Portuguese fact. Background.
2: I do have a bit of Portuguese, yes.
0: Oh, there you go.
2: Wow, we could be related.
0: Can you speak Portuguese, Timmy? Or
2: por favor.
0: I'll take that. It's good.
1: That's Spanish. No, he is a talent, isn't he?
2: Oh, yeah.
1: Is he starting to put on some weight?
0: Yeah, he's starting to. He needs to put a few more kilos on. But
2: another pre-season in the gym, I reckon.
0: Yeah, he will be. I'll feed him a little bit more of the food I eat, and he'll be ready to go.
2: Ooh, yeah. Some of those stir fries?
0: Yeah, a couple of stir fries. Won't get him sick like Joshy Worrell this week, though, but we'll see how we go.
1: Hey, we had a rooster on say that Milky Taylor got his nickname because he was told to put on weight. He just drank a lot of milk. Is that true?
0: So we have protein milks at the club, and there's a little fridge full of them, and there's not that many there. They're pretty scarce to get your hands on. And Zach Taylor every day would have 3 to 4 of these protein milks, and everyone else would be left pretty thirsty, and he'd just be sucking milk back all day, every day.
2: Because he was pretty light on when he got to the club.
0: Yeah, he loved these chalky milks. They taste pretty good. Yeah. And so he was just always
2: slamming them.
0: We drink water, maybe a Gatorade. He'd just have milk. Okay. Post-training milk.
2: Love it.
1: Because I went down there. Well, you can't call a white fella milky because that's racist. It's a bit like you can't call a black fella chocolates.
0: Yeah, I suppose. Yeah, it's not.
1: But it's got nothing to do with his milky
0: milky complexion. It's more to do with the fact that he loves milk.
3: He looks like the Dwayne Russell.
2: So if we had
1: a couple of texts come through, well, then did Mark Williams, who you played premierships with, his nickname was Choco. Was that because he ate a lot of chocolate?
2: Well, I can't tell you that. He got that nickname. I'll tell you who gave him the nickname. Roger Luders knows the background story, and it's not about his skin colour.
1: Okay.
2: There you go.
1: Well, he must have eaten Hags.
2: I can't remember what it was, but we'll get the story from Roger Lewis. Nah, he knows it.
1: Hey, Rob, have another ripper, mate. Well done. The Crows at home noon on Saturday. Cannot wait for that game. It's a big one for them. They're a top four team. They need to take another scalp. The last 3 weeks have been great. Thanks for your time.
0: Thanks, guys. Hopefully a Socceroos win and a Crows win.
3: Yes. It'll be a great Saturday if that can happen. Well done, Rob. Appreciate it. And the Biobe and Swear Jar is
2: about. And Port as well.
3: Of course.
2: Thanks. Sitting here, you blokes, all right?
3: The Biobe and Swear Jar is pledged to do everything possible to make your bathroom or kitchen renovation experience the best it can possibly be, and they swear by it at biobe.com.au.
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5: Showers increasing tonight down to 11, showers tomorrow 15. With the 6 o'clock news, I'm Mel Usher. A development today in James Vlasakis's push for parole. Another review will be held into the Snowtown killer's bid for freedom, and he'll remain in custody until it's carried out. Efforts to block his release last year have fallen over due to a legal flaw. The opposition argues the federal government has made a mess of its budget and needs to go back to the drawing board. Labor has decided to wind back some of its tax changes following massive backlash. Small businesses with a turnover of up to $10 million will be able to claim the 50% capital gains tax discount, while startups will get extra concessions. Liberal leader Angus Taylor says this piecemeal approach doesn't work.
6: This budget is in chaos. It is in tatters because the government simply got it wrong from the start. No point going on with these carve-outs. Scrap it. Start the budget again because they simply got it wrong. They are taking this country in the wrong direction.
5: The Prime Minister has described a protest stunt at the National Press Club yesterday as counterproductive. A banner was unfurled during One Nation leader Pauline Hanson's speech, alleging she voted against a pay rise for low-income workers. Activist group Get Up has claimed responsibility for the act, and police are investigating the matter. Anthony Albanese says there should be civility in political debate.
7: These actions can be counterproductive, and one of the things that I've said consistently is that we need to turn the temperature down. I think that people should be allowed to go to the National Press Club with whatever views people have.
5: Great Aussie Caravans has gone into liquidation. The company, which also traded as Flexi Caravans, sold luxury vans at dealerships nationwide and had its home base in Melbourne. There's been a spying drama at the World Cup. Mexican military forces have shot down a drone after it was spotted flying near South Korea's training camp. There are reports the unregistered drone was found near the training venue and was later neutralised. South Korea is preparing for its World Cup match against Mexico tomorrow. Now turning to 5AA sport, and some big names are back for the Crows this weekend. Isaac Rankin will make his return for the clash against Melbourne at Adelaide Oval. Mark Keane is also back. The final inclusion is Taylor Walker. He missed last week's game due to suspension. Assistant coach Scott Burns has told Rowey and Timmy G the club is finding its form.
8: We're sort of getting things back on track. A slower start to the season, but a couple of really good, obviously, games over the last few weeks against some quality opposition.
5: Port have made two changes for the trip to the MCG this Saturday to face Collingwood. Jack Lekosius is back after a groin injury. Josh Lai has been named after missing a week with concussion. But Kane Farrell is out injured and Ollie Wines is being managed. Collingwood have announced the debut of West Australian midfielder 19-year-old Sam Swadling. Round 15 gets underway tonight. Frio play Geelong in the West and the game will be live on 5AA. And Colombia have won their World Cup clash with Uzbekistan 3-1 in Mexico City. Also today, England beat Croatia 4-2 and Ghana won their game with Panama 1-0. Portugal and the Democratic Republic of the Congo finished with a 1-1 tie. Now checking 5AA traffic.
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10: Evening there at Park Holm. Traffic lights playing up at Maureen Road, Dawes Road, causing very big delays. Avoid it if you can. It's very slow through there tonight and very frustrating. Kilburn Burst Water Main, Prospect Road near Hopetoun Avenue, and Mawson Lakes delays clearing from an earlier smash on the Salisbury Home near Cascade Drive. Cameron Lefevre Terrace, North Adelaide. 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Adelaide's most accurate traffic on 5AA.
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5: Showers increasing tonight, the temperature down to 11, 15 and showers for your Friday, Saturday a shower or two, 15, Sunday partly cloudy and 14. Right now it's 14 degrees. Now let's hear what's happening on Nine News tonight.
11: Thank you, I'm Brenton Raglis. Tonight, an unlikely alliance. SA's abortion bill clears one hurdle but falls at the next. What passengers will be paying to fly direct to London? Plus, who will be Matthew Nicks' pick to face the demons? 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Start over on 9 Now as soon as you're home.
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3: At 10 minutes after 6, we've been enjoying your calls throughout tonight. 8223 0000 for a $100 La Vita voucher. If you want a delicious Italian lunch or dinner, head to La Vita on Grange Road, Kidman Park. You will love it. Our caller of the day, as we've been talking about, what would you bet with the United States for our Socceroos to win on Saturday? And we've had some very, very creative calls and texts throughout the show, so keep them coming in.
2: Yeah, we'll see what we get from our next guest, because Adelaide United will face Vietnamese champions Kong and Hanoi in this AFC Champions League Elite Playoff on Tuesday, 11th of August. It'll be at Hindmarsh Stadium. Former Adelaide United captain and now playing for the opposition in this game, it's Stefan Mork. Welcome.
20: Hey guys, how's it going? Nice to hear some familiar voices.
2: Yeah,
1: Steph. I was going to say,
2: also 5AA's own world game, exactly, yeah. Host and the like. But how's it been over there in Vietnam, and have you enjoyed the experience?
20: Yeah, it was like a long time ago when I first arrived there, and it was always a bit of a whirlwind when you moved to your country and your team and everything about it. But we, as you said, we were champions. So when you're winning football games, you tend to enjoy where you are. And we lost the last one of the season, which was a bit of a, not a nothing game, but we were already champions a few before that. So we lost two for the year, a lot of winning. Just recently to be announced that we're playing Adelaide United, couldn't really be any better than that.
2: Well, you're across both teams, aren't you? You know exactly sort of what's going on. How do you rate the contest?
20: I think it will be really even. A lot of people when I was over there were asking around, what's the competition like? It's always the case when you move to a new league, and how does it stack up against the A-League? And it's always difficult to compare the two leagues. But
0: I would say maybe the individual quality of the team over there is maybe a little bit higher, I would say, especially the foreign players. The wages they pay is, you know, significantly higher. So there's that element. But, you know, the Australian teams, the work ethic, the probably the tactical side of it is maybe a little bit better. So, you know, you come up in a one-off game and it can go either way. I think the home ground advantage for Adelaide will definitely play a factor in it. But, you know, for us, we're going to be excited. We're ready to go. It will be both teams' first game of the season. So, yeah, very, very excited for it. And, yeah, wish it was closer than 6 weeks away.
1: Mm. Well, good on you, Steph. If you had stayed with the Reds, we might have won the championship.
0: Yeah, well... That's what the owner, when I was negotiating to permanently, that's what he was trying to say to me. But you never know. I think, you know, there was, you know, players in my position that played were Ryan White, Johnny Yule, Ethan Elegich, all had amazing seasons. And it's just the way football works, of course.
1: I would have been
0: jealous is the wrong word. I would have been extremely envious if they did make the grand final. And especially I was thinking Sydney got through, so it was going to be a home one. It wasn't to be. I think, you know, it's Ayrton Andrelli's first season. A lot of young boys got given minutes, and now you go on to next season, hopefully, to be able to build on what they did this year.
1: Yeah, well, we missed you, Steph, and we're glad you're doing so well over there. So really, both teams have got 6 weeks to get themselves right for this clash, because you're both out of season.
0: Yeah, exactly right. So we go back on the 5th of July. I think Adelaide's probably similar, maybe a few days before that. So we're both going to have the same run into it. You know, obviously you can try and play friendly games, but nothing's the same as, you know, proper matches. So it will be, it's a big match, because the difference between the Champions League Elite and the Champions League 2 is $800,000 US guaranteed for the Elite and $300,000 for the ACL 2. So it's a $500,000 difference, plus, you know, your win bonus for the Champions League Elite is higher and to progress. So both teams financially will, you know, do pretty well if you can make the Elite. And even if you don't, I think the carrot's still there. You know, you're in the second Asian Champions League, which is what we were in this year. And that's a great tournament as well. So either way for the Adelaide United squad, it's great for them. It's great for the Adelaide people to get some midweek games. I think I played 45, 46 games this year with the three or four competitions we were in compared to the 26 in the A-League. So the Adelaide United boys will get some free flying miles up and a bit more games rather than training, which is always good as well.
1: Well, we look forward to seeing you on the 11th of August again, Steph. Can we just turn our attention to the World Cup? You played with Nestori Iracunda. How good was that goal, and how good were the Socceroos?
0: Yeah, it was amazing. It was just incredible, to be honest. The ball over the top from Ocon was good, but for Nesta to be able to take that touch, control it, get around the player, and then to be cool and calm enough to slot it was world class. He's on the world stage, and there's no better place to do it. And then I think defensively, maybe they were looking like they were not getting fatigued, but I think when you defend as much as what we did, you do go through stages where you suffer a little bit, and the second goal was perfect timing. Metcalf to pop up with that one, I think, just killed the Turkish spirit, and, you know, I think the Turkish players were expecting a much easier game, and people can say parking the bus and just defending, but there's a lot of small details that go into what Tony Popovich and Hayden Fox and Paul Okun would have worked on with the players, and they were so disciplined that Turkey really didn't have a clear chance. You know, there was a few crosses that came in and, you know, a few long-range shots, but overall the performance was, you know, was faultless. So very excited to see, you know, what can happen with this USA game.
2: We've been having a bit of fun this afternoon, Stephen, with the American game and how they've sort of dismissed us already, but having a bit of a bet. But just how big a gap, or, you know, how do you think we'll go against the US? They had a very good win in their first round game against Paraguay, but we had a friendly 2-1, bit of push and shove, but we can take it up to them, you reckon?
0: Yeah, I actually thought that USA were going to be the best team for Australia to come up against. Based on that friendly game and based on looking at Paraguay and looking at Turkey, I thought both of those two teams were going to be quite strong. After seeing that first game, USA were extremely impressive. Paraguay were a lot poorer than what I thought, and Turkey were as well. So this one's, yeah, probably the big one. You know, if we want to try and go through in the top two seeds, then this is the one that you definitely
20: you know, you want to get a draw, or if you can get a win in, obviously even better. And I just think, you know, if you're looking at personnel, they have players playing at a higher level, of course, that's true. But so did Turkey. I don't think that means a whole lot in a one-off game like this. So we just need to, I think, play in a similar way. I reckon there might be a few changes. Could be wrong, but Nesta maybe will be a better one to come off the bench, you know, save his legs a little bit and catch him on the counter. And, you know, they're going to need to defend very well because the US, I think, will match the fight and the physicality.
2: Yeah, and they've got some strike power as well.
1: And so, they've got big mouths, big square-jawed mouths, Steph.
2: When you were skipper, was that when Nestori first came through?
20: I'm pretty sure it was. It's taking my mind back. But, yeah, it was there and thereabouts, yeah. He was, I remember when he started training with us and broke through and just thinking...
2: What were your first impressions there?
20: Straight away you're just like, who is this kid? Yeah. Because the power, like the same power that he's got now was, it was almost back there back then, the shooting, like I've never seen anything like it from any player, regardless of where I've been. And it's one thing to have, it's one thing to have the ability, but then to, you know, to consistently do it. And, you know, he made so many memorable moments at Cooper Stadium that I'm sure many fans and, you know, everyone that was always there for it will never forget. Now he's doing it on the world stage, and let's hope that he can continue to do it for this World Cup and many more to come.
1: Yeah, we had Messi kick three. He actually kicked four. He was offside, and then the bloke they reckon's better than him, pig's ass, Ronaldo, plays for Portugal. He did the big hungry hippo. He could have passed and got one up, but nah, he said, I'll go for the onion net. So who are you, a Ronaldo or a Messi man?
20: Yeah, I think I put it up yesterday on my social media when Messi scored that hat-trick that, you know, you can't even compare the two.
1: You can't.
20: Yeah, it's chalk and cheese. Ronaldo's unbelievable, and don't get me wrong, like he's a world-class player, one of the best ever. But, you know, for Messi at his age, he's not just, you know, scoring easy goals, which Ronaldo is, you know, more of a box player now, just getting those cutbacks, crosses. Messi's doing a bit of everything, and that hat trick, you know, first game of the World Cup, to do was next level. And like you said, then this morning, Ronaldo, it looked like it was kind of all about him, and, you know, he should have been making the run to the front post to draw defenders away instead of taking shots off other players. And my tip for the winners, and if Ronaldo, I didn't expect Ronaldo to be starting. If he's going to be starting, I think I need to change it because it doesn't look good for them if he's going to be up top for them.
1: Nah, yeah, big well done, Steph.
2: Stephen, thanks very much for your insights, mate. Really appreciate it. We'll see you here at Cooper's Stadium for the big game in the AFC Champions League Elite obviously Adelaide United, but for Yeo Kong and Hanoi FC. Look forward to the challenge.
20: No worries. Thanks, guys. Great to chat.
2: Double A Zone, Stephen Moore for the World Game. He used to do that with every Thursday with you, Sam.
3: It was a very good show. It was a shame he had to go overseas because it would have been a great show to continue on.
2: It was another negotiation that just didn't get there.
3: Yeah, no, you're right.
2: Just got outbid again.
1: You've hosted the soccer, a fishing show.
3: Yes.
1: Sample footy.
2: Yep. Sunday Roast.
3: Sunday Roast.
2: Yeah.
3: Who knows what else?
1: What did Charlie Dixon do?
3: It was a driving show.
1: Did you see Driving Dixon?
3: Sam Daddo did that one.
1: Oh, correct. Sam did that one.
3: Yes, but it's...
1: You were developing into the Leith Forest of the station, Captain Flexible.
3: Well,
1: Captain
3: of Flexible. Sport at least.
2: Yeah.
1: Could you do afternoons?
3: What?
1: Instead of Stacey Lee? Yeah. What about mornings?
2: Yeah. What about mornings,
3: probably not
2: mate?
3: Mornings, so
2: we're talking 4 a.m.
3: That's pretty tough. I'd like to sleep at 4 a.m.
1: No, but Leith's done...
3: He's done all of them.
1: Matthew Pantelis and Leith have nearly done every shift.
3: Yeah, it's incredible what they do. They are very special people.
1: They're special, aren't they?
3: There's something about them. With Stephen there, I think we almost did a bit of a World Cup update thanks to Glimpse Home Improvements,
2: the way
3: we covered the World Game very well. You can score big savings before June 30 and 30% off blinds, shutters, curtains and awnings at Glimpse Chips Cross tomorrow. Looking forward to this. We're going to preview the Socceroos and USA game with Lucas Ronaldo, who's on the ground over there in Seattle.
2: Hopefully recovered.
3: Fingers crossed he's got his voice back. It's been a big week for him. 22 after 6.
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3: 26 minutes after 6 on this Thursday night, which means Thursday night footy is right around the corner. It's Wharfie time tonight. We're heading to Optus Stadium for 5AA football. Frio and the Cats. That should be an absolute belter. And then tomorrow we are on the road with the program. We're taking the show to Westlakes and the Footy Park Precinct at the newly opened Mosaic Hotel Bar and Beer Garden. So come join us. Of course, if you want a little after work or end of week round of ex-golf or Hey Caddy mini golf, they've got the function room you can have a look at as well. If you've got an event coming up you'd like to sort of survey, this is a one-stop shop for entertainment in the western suburbs. So come past, have a Friday knockoff with us from 4.
2: Great fun indeed, no doubt about that. Just those selections, Stephen, the Adelaide Crows and Port Adelaide. Yeah,
1: three big ins. Texan Walker's back, Isaac Rankin's back, and Mark Keane. Well done with that recovery. Toby Murray makes way. He's got some development, but he's got a future. Lukey Peddler's injured, and Josh Worrell's ill. Now, they've ruled him out ill today. They don't play till Saturday, so he must be ill.
2: That's an interesting one, isn't it?
1: That's more than a runny nose or a man cough.
2: Or he's been laid up for quite a few days.
1: Which apparently he has.
2: That probably means he hasn't trained.
1: Bit flat.
2: Yeah, maybe not worth
1: the
2: risk.
1: He might have had the gastro I had Monday, Tuesday.
2: Well, it did sound like from Riley O'Brien that was more man flu.
1: Flu-y.
2: And man flu is very, very...
1: Man flu has... I've never missed a day of work than man flu.
2: Please. Oh, dear. I mean, there's lies and then there's lies.
1: Well, I was waiting for you two to react.
2: What a fit.
1: I've only got to walk past Rosie and I get
2: mad for
1: it.
2: They reckon you get a pimple on your tongue for lying. That would be a boil. Yeah. That would be a giant boil. That big a lie, let me tell you. For Port Adelaide, Kane Farrell. Sadly, out again with that groin issue. So he's
1: He got again?
2: He's got a groin issue. Okay. So, and he had it before, and it's
1: osteitis pubis
2: troubling him. Wines also out managed, but that's that knee that's been troubling him just about all season. So Lukosius comes back in along with Josh Lai out of concussion protocols. But it's just what we miss with Farrell is the ball movement out of defence. He's so good with his kicking, and it just was such a big difference last week having him there doing that damage.
1: He makes
2: out
1: a
2: of
1: big
2: there.
1: Difference. Yeah. He needs a share to man share. He's already got one.
2: Good point. It could work for him with the big difference that he does. He's very important to Port Adelaide.
3: And a word on Collingwood as well. Scott Pendlebury's being managed for this game.
2: He's being managed.
1: Yeah, well, you know what, Port? I just so hope you beat them. Because Monday's show will sucked in Collingwood. Well, you're resting one of your stars.
2: Well, I said to you guys off air, I would expect if they looked at his season and managing him where, you wouldn't say MCG at home.
1: Against Port
2: would be one of the games you'd manage him for. You'd look at away games, wouldn't you?
1: Yeah.
2: You know, Gold Coast, perhaps Perth. Yeah.
1: But
2: they
1: don't really travel, mate.
2: Not a lot.
3: Well, their next game is against Richmond at the MCG again, so it doesn't really matter. Then they go to the Gold Coast.
1: Well, they could have rested that, but he probably likes the Gold Coast. And then he's got the Crows.
2: Mm.
1: Don't we play him coming up?
3: They go to Marvel, then back to the G, then Adelaide Oval for round 20.
1: Well, you could have rested him on that one. You got some fruit chocks.
2: I've got a
1: really good announcement.
2: Just hold that up to the camera. But it's a blue packet of fruit chocks. Roeburn Men's have been good enough to join forces with Prostate Cancer Foundation Australia. And it's great. $1 from every pack will be donated to the Prostate Cancer Foundation of Australia.
1: Done.
2: Excellent, because all blokes, they're not great at going to the doctors. Go and get yourself checked. It's really easy these days. It's a blood test, PSA levels. They check them out, keep a monitor on them and the like, and it's the old story. Yeah. Prevention's better than cure. So thank you, Roeburn Men's, for supporting it.
1: Well done. And we've got a close mate, Wormy, that's had an operation with it.
2: Correct.
1: And early detention's the best prevention.
2: Absolutely.
1: And it was a simple blood test.
2: I
1: think he did say to us, if you feel worried because your PSA's up, and this is well done by Steve, ask or demand for an MRI.
2: Yeah.
1: And then that's conclusive. Just go that next step. Because you get this one early, double thumbs up.
2: Correct, White. Well done. And well done to Fruit Chops.
3: Absolutely right. Go and support them as best you can. Just before we get to the footy, which is next, we have to give away that $100 La Vita voucher, which was a lot of fun to play our topic tonight.
2: Loved it. So many good calls and messages and the like. I couldn't get past Chris when he wanted to swap Uluru with the Statue of Liberty.
1: And good swap, that
2: one. We win.
1: Great
2: we get
1: swap.
2: Statue of Liberty.
1: Yeah.
2: If we win, let's then talk about where we're going to put it.
3: Yeah, I like that. Where would you put it?
1: Where Ayers Rock was.
3: That's Monday's topic.
2: Yeah.
3: Smack in the middle. Time for 5AA football. We're headed west. It's Frio in Geelong.
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11: 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Always Adelaide. 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
1: And a warm welcome to round 15. What a way to start a top four clash of genuine significance with Fremantle on top of the ladder, shooting for 13 in a row against the third place Cats, who are a little undermanned, but they are the only team who have brought the Dockers down so far this year. It's a stacked round too, isn't it? As you've heard already, with teams very close to each other on the ladder playing against each other all weekend. We're going to check in with the Cats camp very shortly. There's a lot of other news around. And 3AW football on a Thursday night, brought to you by Macca's. The FIFA World Cup meal at Macca's is officially underway. You've heard the voices already. Jimmy Bartel, Sam Doherty and Laura Spurway. Great to have the team with us as we build up a little bit of extra extended pre-match with the slightly later start tonight. So more issues to discuss and more chance for you to have your say. Laura, welcome into you.
2: Thank you so much, Hutto, and thanks, WA, for the latest start tonight. But I do love spending more time with all of you.
1: That sounded really genuine. if people had only been able to listen into our off-air conversation in the last few minutes, it had nothing to do with football.
2: It didn't, actually.
1: But, there was a lot of hard work involved. Sam Doherty, we love parenting, don't we?
3: We do love parenting. The off-air conversation wasn't about the lack of sleep in here, but no, it's good to be here. To be fair, we probably got the pick of the round for games. This is an absolute outstanding game of football to watch. Two evenly matched teams. We get to see what Freo is. We get to see how Geelong travel over without Bailey Smith. There's lots of narratives in behind this one, so excited for the game.
1: Yeah, it's a bit of a shame, isn't it, that the Cats are a little bit undermanned. In a way, maybe in the bigger picture, it adds to the intrigue and works in their favour, because whatever the result is tonight, I mean, if Geelong win, obviously it does throw the cat...
3: The cat?
1: Among the pigeons. The cats among the pigeons, maybe, perhaps, for Freo, Jimmy. But, I mean, they'll also probably have the narrative, we needed to lose one at some stage, so not a bad one to lose. The tactics is probably what interests me the most tonight probably more from Chris Scott, but also what Justin Longmuir does and from a tactical point of view.
4: Yeah, it's some great points you make there, Hutto, because... Each side would have a very easy out, like if they were to lose, and you know there'd be some low-hanging fruit to take, and you've already highlighted that. But do they show all their cards? Mm. And that's the question. And I think most sides do. I don't think they hold back, but they adjust what they do later in the year anyway, off of what's played. Yeah. I don't think they go, we won't run this player on this player because we might meet him in the finals. I think they just learn from their previous mistakes. Now, most sides have battled with Freo's three big forwards, but Geelong actually played them well, and Tom Stewart actually didn't have any of those matchups. But the interesting thing was De Koning played as a primary back, and he's been playing a lot more ruck, of course, with young Edwards in the ruck.
1: Yeah, and ruck is going to be a pivotal aspect tonight. We'll speak about a whole lot of that more closer to the game, but also with James Kelly shortly. So 133-693, Nick Theodosi, open line, Nick Theodosi, Prestige Cars, 55 years in business. Everybody should own a Prestige car at least once in a lifetime. So started in a fine year of 1971. Let's talk about the Gold Coast. I'm lucky enough to be heading up to the coast. I heard you. Unfortunately, it's rain.
4: Are you guts up?
1: Guts up on the coast.
5: Guts up on the beach.
1: And actually staying for an extra night.
2: So. Very nice.
4: Theme park. Enjoy yourself. Hutto. Theme parks, Hutto.
2: Big 10.
0: Gold Coast.
1: Hitting the theme parks. Seeing whether Dimmer maybe wants to go and release a bit of tension, because there has been a bit. Before we get your thoughts, let's have a listen to the response about the so-called tensions that have been reported at the Suns from Damien Hardwick.
6: Well, there's no need to respond. The fact of the matter is we're in an AFL environment. There's going to be tension within footy clubs, especially when you're not performing. So I'd probably argue or challenge anyone that hasn't got tension in their club. They're not a high-performance environment. So we have big boy conversations, no doubt about that. And we're on the same page. The fact of the matter is in team meetings, in reviews, you sort of sit there and provide clarity for the players and you walk out of line. So these stories tend to stem around, I reckon, when all of a sudden people think there's a little bit of an issue. There's no issue. So from our point of view, it's a non-event. It's something that is, I don't know, in Melbourne or whatever it is, but sources and all these sort of things, for me, we just move on pretty quickly.
2: Oh, we're so anti-Melbourne now that we're up on the Gold Coast.
1: All the classic elements of a Denver press conference.
2: Oh, yeah.
1: Blaming Melbourne.
2: I don't need to respond, but I will, yeah. And then goes on to respond.
1: The fact of the matter is, he goes through that about three or four times every press conference, and incredibly, if you count the number of incrediblys with Dimmer, there's a lot.
3: There's a lot.
1: But all coaches have got there.
3: Absolutely. If you just take what he said, though, I don't think it's unreasonable what he said in terms of the conversations. When you're not playing well in football clubs, the reviews and the conversations tend to go down a path of, as you said, high performance. They're a bit harder, and when the same issue keeps coming up over and over again, those conversations progressively get more intense and more tension.
1: Can I ask both of you, do you think it has changed from, say, from when you started and Jimmy... You know, from when you started and to when, maybe even just to when you finished and what you know, what goes on now. The conversations, had Adam Simpson say that, you know, you can't anymore have those hard conversations, have a crack at Sam Doherty in front of the whole group on match day, you know, half time maybe, but during the week you wouldn't do that anymore, whereas Dennis Pagan would have done that to him 100 times. Has that changed in your period?
3: Well, it's definitely changed across when I was playing. I probably came in, I was 2011 drafted, so I was probably in the peak of that still all being part of my first coach at Carlton was Mick Malthouse, so there's a fair amount of that used to happen.
4: No but, paint left no, yeah, on the walls.
3: But by the end, the conversations just shift. They just, everyone becomes a bit more nuanced about how to have them, a bit more sophisticated in the language used, the values in behind it, and the standards that are in the football club. Whereas there's a lot less, I don't know, saying emotion and swearing, etc. in football clubs. But the messages are still very stern. When things aren't going well or standards aren't met, it's the responsibility for the leaders and the coaches to have that conversation, whether that's privately and in front of the group. If you just don't show any standards in front of the group, then what are you actually telling the group that's what you're supposed to be doing?
4: Yeah, I just to add to that, I just think with the increasing contact hours as well, the fact, you know...
1: That's logical, isn't
4: it? Yeah, so if you went back to the Fire and Brimstone days, well, they train Tuesday, Thursday night, and then on a Saturday, so you sort of...
1: get told off, you go away and stew on it, but you're not having that day-to-day.
4: And there's a bit of distance and things like that, so you're in each other's pocket for 10 months of the year. Also, there's a lot more layers at a football club now, and so that's not to say... Just because the senior coach doesn't spray them, they're not copying a pretty forthright discussion from a midfield coach or a backs coach or whoever it may be. So there's a lot more layers, you know, built into football clubs these days. And someone, an old coach, told me that you've probably only got three bullets max anyway the year before you start sounding like the lunatic coach. So they're very selective, and you know, the good ones pick their moments. And I know we all highlighted Adam Kingsley. You know, during that documentary during the year, and people always think Adam Kingsley is a, you know, like a yeller and a screamer because they see the coach's box. Like, I've worked with him, yes, he might be like that, but when he actually gets down, like, to the team at quarter time, or three quarter time, half time, he's not like that. Now, it was very deliberate and very smart. If you go back and watch that again, you watch who he picks out.
1: Yeah.
4: And
1: leaders.
4: He picks out actually the three most senior players. And the best one is, if you go watch it again, it's really telling because he almost walks to the camera and you can see he clocks Steve Cornelio. And in his mind, you know he's got him. And he's going back and he's still talking to someone. That's when he throws to the strength and conditioning. How many high meters has Steve Cornelio ran? Because he's already clocked him before, but you've got to be intelligent with it as well. You can't just yell and scream and get personal.
2: I just wondered whether it changes depending on where you're at in your career. Like, if you're further along in your career, have you earned more respect?
1: Well, can I just supplement it in their answer? What are the sort of things that they would be challenged on
4: can I just answer that one? If you've been at a club for quite some time, you might be the perfect person who the coach directs their vigour to because they know you can handle it. So it's the old Ross line, you know, kill one to educate 1,000. That was the Ross line or mantra. And I know which teammates who could be the one that they'd roast, but also know the ones, well, if they roast them, hey, you might as well kiss them goodbye for the final three quarters of the final half. So again, it's down to the art of coaching.
3: Well, ultimately, all their conversations at the moment will be around contested possession and clearance. So,
1: So it's having a crack.
3: It's more nuanced to that. It's not just how well they win the hard ball, because so they're losing contested possession per game by 5. They're losing clearance by a bit over 7. They're actually winning the hard ball gets by over 2 a game. So it's not that they're not having a crack in the contest. It's their work and their balance around contest. It'll be based around their defense and their pressure that they're putting on at contest, which has been brought up in Dimmer's presses before, and then their work rate to contest the contest. There's been a bit of talk around Tuke Miller, where's his two-way running gone? They're the conversations they're having. It's more of the stuff that sits on the outside of the contested possession that'll be their conversation they're having, and they are largely around effort. They're not so much about, hey, go and win a hardball. It's about, are you putting in the chases, the tackles? Yep. Are you getting contest to contest? When you're there, are you going to good positions in terms of your defensive stability, or are you leaving early, trying to get on the offensive end? Those are the conversations they're having, and they're the ones that often internally, they're the ones you can actually go quite hard on.
1: Okay, well, we'll come back. In fact, we'll take Peter's call quickly before we break. James Kelly's going to join us. It'd be good if we have time to expand a little more on this chat. G'day, Peter.
7: Guys, good evening.
1: Evening, mate.
7: I remember once you were saying when you were driving home when you just started when Bob Thompson called you 3 times in the car yelling at you. And if you go back to when Collingwood won the grand final, are we going to get everyone's mum to come give us a pep talk? Is that what we're going to do? Or
4: I'm not sure the point you're making, but yeah, on the story, Bob Thompson at training... He thought I was just going through the motions, and it was,
2: were you?
4: No, I was giving my best. It's just the problem was
3: that's a lie.
4: I think he hadn't realised yet that I was actually that slow. I wasn't trying to run that slow. I was actually that slow as it was, which probably shocked him more than anything else. But long story short, he called everyone in and said, "Hey, we can just back off except Jimmy because he's been doing stuff all night." And I thought that was the end of it. But then he followed me into the change rooms and he gave me a spray in front of everybody else. I thought that was the end of it. I got out of the showers, and as I was getting changed, he gave me another spray. And I went, geez, that's 3 already. I got to the car. He called me while I was in the car and picked up the phone, and he sprayed me. And then when I got home, he gave me another 2 phone calls. I go, would this bloke just leave me alone?
2: 6 sprays.
4: 6 sprays.
1: How far into your career were you?
4: I reckon it might have been my first or second year. It was pretty early. I was only 18 going... Well, as they say, it's when they stop talking to you, you've got a problem. He's called me 6 times.
3: That example, I don't think would happen too often in today's
1: footy. No. I'm not sure if people talk about Bo McCreary's mum addressing the Collingwood players or not.
2: That's a very fly thing, I think, though. He's a big one to tap into all the sentiment, isn't he?
3: Yeah, well, and then there's a fair amount of emotion that's attached to the game, and trying to get best performance, if you can tap into something that's a bit more tangible, then it's always a good way to go.
1: All right, take a quick break. James Kelly from the Cats is going to join us from Optus Stadium next on 3AW Thursday Night Footy, with thanks to Maccas.
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6: A little bit of dew on the ground. It does feel like a Melbourne game, but yeah, we're really excited.
7: I promise you, don't judge the West just on that. It is a nice place usually. Let's talk about some of the team news, and Bailey Smith in particular. He is obviously out with illness, but I do notice that he missed this exact fixture last year, the one straight after the bye.
6: Yes.
7: Was this preempted? Or?
6: No, hand on heart, definitely sick. Yeah, yep. I spoke to Bailey a couple of times during the week, and he's genuinely crook. So it's always with these things. I mean, Scotty's talked about this before as well. Like, could he play or should he play is sort of the question we ask. You know, it's a really important game. We'd love to have Bailey out there, but we want all of Bailey out there at the same time. So, but genuinely, crook. I didn't know he missed this game last year. I think I actually missed this game last year because I was crook as well.
7: So something in the water.
6: Something happens. All the kids at school in Victoria, they all get locked inside and everyone gets crook. But, yeah, no, genuinely sick.
7: Absolutely. I'll throw you upstairs to the team.
8: Hey, Pops, Jimmy here. Good luck tonight. Go well. We were just talking before you came on air about the old-fashioned spray and the use of it in today's footy. Of course, you and I under Bomber. You never got a spray from Bomber because you admit it. You're his favourite. But is there room in the game for the old-fashioned spray, or do you have to really pick your mark?
6: I think it's yes to both questions, but I think it's got to align with who you are as a person. I think if you're the sort of person that's a really sort of challenging coach, you like to challenge and put your players under pressure and you feel strongly that that's the way to prepare them, then a well-timed spray can be really helpful. The times when you watch a team play and they're not playing like you know that they're capable of and you feel like you do need something to sort of shock them back into existence a bit, I think that there is a bit of a place for that. But I think really as a coach, you just got to figure out your group first and the personalities within that group and then how that lines with your values and your strengths as a coach. So I think if you're coming down at quarter time and thinking, you know, they need a spray, I'm going to give it to them today, and it's not who you are, the players will see through it. But if you're a different sort of personality, then you should lean into that, I think. But you always got to be careful these days. More and more the players are really self-aware and they do know what's going on. A lot of the time they don't need a spray, and I think at any stage you should never really go personal with the players. That would be my sort of belief on it. But it's a good question. It's come up a bit this year.
8: Hey, Kel, you've had some cracking wins and everyone goes, the Cats are a massive threat. And then just call it some interesting losses against sides, which, you know, for us, you start favourite. Is there something that you guys identify between those really high-end performances and the performances where probably not, you know, at the level that you guys expect?
6: Yeah, it's a good question, mate. It's a bit hard to put your finger on in the moment. I reckon

0: The sort of the Carlton loss and the Adelaide loss, it's a little bit old school and a bit simplistic, but it was a little bit of execution. I think Carlton, we struggled to execute throughout the whole day. Adelaide in particular felt like we controlled the game but couldn't execute late. Adelaide put a lot of pressure on us late too, which also, you know, credit to them for that. That didn't help us. But I think it's probably the length of the season, and we had a couple of weeks in the lead up where there were really big emotional efforts against really good teams, really strong performances. And then I reckon there is sort of a subtle little emotional letdown, and you're sort of trying to get yourself back up again, force yourself back up again after that. Maybe it's that. Maybe it's just we came into Carlton at the right time and we're a bit fatigued. Like, it is a little bit of who knows. And I think this sort of why, as a group, particularly a coaching group, we work on just sort of focusing on moving forward and learning from the game and going forward again. So if it becomes a bit of a pattern and it's repeat behaviour, we'll dig right into it. But at the moment, we just sort of think we played pretty well, particularly in the Adelaide game. We just didn't finish them off.
1: Kel, Sam Doherty here. I think the Blues were just too good. That's not, I think so. But
2: I've changed
1: my tune, haven't I?
2: Has it, Doc? Changed his tune.
0: Yeah. Yeah.
1: No, we've.
0: Jeez, that's a real 180, isn't it?
1: talking Freo earlier. Very little holes in their game. We're talking about some smarter minds, and you sound like a smarter mind. Well, where do you look to expose Freo, given tonight's game?
0: I think one of their main strengths, and they set the ground up to really maximise this strength and make it really hard for teams to defend, but their strength through the midfield, Sarong, Brayshaw, Young, Bolton comes in there, Reid comes into stoppages, those sort of things, they're really impactful in and around the ball, and then they have a really open forward line to run into. So a few teams try this at different stages. Gold Coast is probably the one that plays closest to it. Really powerful midfield, and they leave space to run through. So that's been the times when we've played them and struggled, and even when we played them in round one, that's where they got us. They open up the midfield and they get through us at stoppage and a contest, and then we find it hard to defend them. And I don't think that's unique to us. I think it's really unique to Freo, and they play that strength really well. So if we can do a really good job around the ball, make sure our forwards aren't too far away in defence so we can get back and help our own defence, I think that'll be really helpful. But in particular, our ability to sort of set the ground up and make it easier for our defenders, and our ability to defend the whole ground will be really important, because they move the ball exceptionally well.
3: James, Laura Spurway here. I'm just going to ask the question that everyone politely hasn't asked, because your name keeps coming up in relation to all these coaching vacancies that we've seen at various clubs. Have you been approached, or are you involved in any process at the moment for a senior coaching position?
0: No, short answer is no. I think one of the things I've learned with these processes, I've got a sample size of one from last year, but a lot of stuff happens in the background prior to you getting involved. So, my name coming up specifically, I definitely didn't bring it up. I'm grateful that it's come up, and I'm definitely interested in all that goes on in that space, but it does all sort of happen around you a little bit, and it's almost like the phone call to you for a coffee or a chat or whatever that might be is the last thing to happen. Especially for a coach in my position, where I'm an untried sort of younger coach, different conversations happens with the experienced coaches who might throw the hat back in the ring. I think they go to them first and gauge their interest, but at my end, it's kind of like they do a bit of background on you. Do they feel like you're really ready? Do they want to then sit down and have a coffee and have a chat and sort of start the process that way? But up until this point, I haven't spoken to anyone other than just my manager. So just ticking along and working as well as I can.
4: And so for that, Kel, myself included, we've had a number of your former teammates on, and we've asked them about you, and we all have seen you as a senior coach in waiting. Was there a moment for you that went home and you had a chat to the family and said, no, I think I'm ready? Because it has to be an all-in family thing if you want to be an AFL senior coach. Did that happen, 6 months ago, a year ago, 18 months ago? Go, no, I think this is the next step for me whenever it becomes available?
0: It's probably not a particular moment. It's probably a stack of a series of moments where you start to you start to feel more confident in yourself and you start to spend more time in that space. I think going through the Melbourne process last year, I was like the honesty of it was I felt like initially it was a bit of a throw at the stumps, but I was still relatively confident. I went for the job because I wanted to get it. And then after then, I thought, well, you know, if there's some things I need to learn and I have to live in that space a bit more, I need to do that. And then you just kind of build from the inside out from there. And on the family stuff, that's one thing that I don't think a lot of coaches talk about. You do have to really consider that, you know, my wife and kids are the utmost important to me and their life. And they all come on the journey, like good, bad or otherwise. So you've got to be prepared to drag everyone through that. And, you know, my wife's unbelievably supportive. She'll, you know, if there's a footy team on the moon, she'll come with me. So, you know, I'm really fortunate in that sense. But you do consider it. You're like, oh, you know, I've got to pull my kids out of school, move to wherever. So it is a bit of a process. To sort of answer your question, you go through all of that. I certainly have over the last sort of 6 or 8 months. And you just kind of, you know, live in that space a bit internally and just build from there.
5: How have you watched the Kingy's journey then so far? And I guess, you know, you'd be thinking, what have I done it all? Or when I do it, what will I take from what Chris has done? Because you obviously, you're not Chris, you're different, but you're learning from someone who's had amazing success.
0: Yeah, I think the thing with Kingy, I think for all young coaches, the better Kingy does, the better it is for everyone. Yeah. Like Melbourne made a real strong point of hiring a first-time coach, and they were really clear that they wanted to do that off the bat. So Kingy's success is good for everyone who has ambitions to end up in that seat. And, you know, I think all in all, I'm just really happy for Kingy. You know, Jim and I have known Kingy for a really long time, and he's still the same, you know, lovely, sarcastic person. He's got a great sense of humour, and we love him, so it's good to see him doing well. And I haven't really thought what would it be like if I got the job, to be honest. I've genuinely just been happy for Kingy.
5: Well, one last one for tonight before we let you go. Has Scotty ever held a tactic back against a team that you know you're going to meet or likely to meet in September?
0: Yes.
5: See, I didn't ask you whether you're going to do it tonight. I just asked.
6: He might be bluffing, you don't know.
0: Yeah. There's an art to answering the easy questions in long form and then the hard questions in short form. Yeah, but short answer is yes. Yeah, it definitely happens. And we wouldn't be the only team that does that.
5: Nah, we'll keep
0: everyone
5: an eye on it.
0: Everyone does that to a certain extent.
5: Keep an eye on it tonight. Mate, thank you so much for joining us and being so open. And, yeah, good luck when that phone call comes.
0: No worries, guys. Thanks for your time.
5: James Kelly, Geelong assistant coach ahead of a big game tonight over there in Perth.
3: Has to be in the mix for those jobs.
5: Think, he is. And I think the points, it's really interesting to hear him say how relatively late they are involved in the process if it gets to that stage. But also, I guess, how much, you know, like, he's clearly in contention if they go for a younger coach. But if they don't, then he's not.
1: Yeah, and what he said there, I think, is kind of the what happens in the background of footy clubs and whether they happen before the coach has moved on, as the coach has moved on. These conversations about who might be next, they're looked at way out. And obviously, if you do go down a first year coach, then you've got to pick the right ones that you want to get in the room to be able to have that interview process before. You don't want to scattergun and have 15 interviews
5: back to them. What's the value in tapping into their minds? Is there value in that? Sort of getting a bit of IP out of them, even if you don't think they're going to be your coach?
3: That's what people hate, right?
4: Yeah, 100%.
3: Handing over the IP.
4: Yeah. And they're smart enough to see through that as well. Yeah. Like, is it a genuine process? But it's more than just hiring the coach as well nowadays. Mm. You're hiring maybe parts of your football department. You might be hiring, you know, lots of your football department. It's what you put around it. Like, just using Kel, for example, you know, part of the interview process, you might start identifying what assistant coach needs to sit with him. Like, do we want another tactical person? Do we want another development person? Do we want a senior wise head, the grey hair in amongst the coaching box? What's the right GM of footy? Do we have the right GM of footy to pair with that one? And actually, how senior, how much control does that GM of footy has as well? So there is more than just, hey, let's just go get it, the senior coach, bang, that's done.
5: Carlton are well positioned, aren't they, to hire a young coach in that they have Chris Davies
4: and Graham Wright.
5: And Graham Wright you wanted to do that.
4: But also part of their hiring now is as well as list and recruiting. So that's actually got to be in lockstep with the philosophy of the coach.
3: I think the conversation around Carlton being the most likely club to go for a first-time coach. I agree with that. How do you see it, Doc? Do you think that's the move the Blues will make?
1: Yeah, I do. I'm assuming that if they were going to pick up a senior coach, I think enough time's passed that probably would have started to come out by now. So that leads you to kind of believe that they are going down the first year. But to be honest, where I see the list is quite young and up and coming. There's a good core group together. I think a young first time coach would suit that, where the football club is at the moment. And to be honest, when there was coaches being discussed at the back end of last year, there felt like there was very few candidates. This year feels like there's a litany of really good assistant coaches, and I feel like every single one of them seems to be Jim's mate. But there's a really good group that's coming through together. So to explore that, I think that whatever clubs are getting coaches at the moment are in a really good spot.
5: And they'll all be Jimmy's mates.
1: They will be.
3: He'll make sure of it. Network of Jim.
4: What's wrong with having friends?
1: Exclusive.
4: I'll be worried if I had no mates.
5: Coming up.
4: Oh, Scott.
5: Not sure.
4: Scott, no mates.
5: Scotty, yeah. All right, we'll take a break. Nick Theodosi, open line, 133-693. Nick Theodosi, Prestige Cars, 55 years in business. Everybody should own a Prestige car at least once in a lifetime. With thanks to Maccas, it's Thursday Night Footy, round 15. Is it really? It certainly is, here on 3AW Football.
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18: Hope you're enjoying our build-up here on 3AW Football to tonight's big Thursday night clash. It's first versus third. Fremantle going for 13 wins in a row. The Cats back on the winners list last week by 45 points against the Gold Coast Suns. Alex Pearce, 150 game, is notched up tonight. He's only played 20 games three times in 11 seasons, Alex Pearce. But so he's had to endure a bit, hasn't he, injury-wise over the years. His debut in 2015. Only Lachie Neal from that Freo side is still playing. And it was against Essendon. Merritt and Melksham were in the Essendon team that night that are still playing. So it's been a story of persistence. And who knows, he could go on and become the premiership coach this year with the way Freo are going. All right, Laura's insisted we talk about the Bulldogs and Luke Beveridge's response to that hard-hitting journalist Jordan Lewis from On The Couch, saying that Tim English, he said he would be surprised if Tim English is still there next year. Let's have a listen to what Bevo had to say at his media conference today.
19: I'll scoop Lewis. So Louis, it's like he's gone up and he's given us, he's come back with a half a scoop of vanilla. Like, if he's going to speculate and make statements, you've got to give you the full scoop. But, no, I mean, Tim's contracted until the end of 29, so player of his ability and impact, he's secure here. So it came out of left field for us. Didn't know where it came from, other than Louis. So I don't know who he's talking to, but, we're not sure about any accuracy in any of that.
3: I didn't want to talk about the Dogs. I just wanted to hear the vanilla scoop Lewis.
18: Yeah.
3: It was a ripper.
4: I do feel like a vanilla scoop of ice cream now.
1: That's a brilliant whack.
18: Would he have answered that the same way if it had been from a journalist who...
3: He would have.
18: You think?
3: Oh, yeah. Bevo is not afraid of whacking journalists.
18: No, I know,
3: Tom Morris saga, but...
18: It was a gentle whack to Geordie in a way, wasn't it?
1: It was a humorous whack.
3: It was.
1: I'm assuming they've got history back from when... They would have both been at Hawthorn together. Yep.
18: Was it a convincing answer though? Like, if you hear the last bit that he said, didn't really.
3: I don't know who he's talking to part.
18: Yeah, just that. It was just one line in there. It kind of left things open.
3: It'd be interesting if he were seeking a move because he's not long signed that deal.
18: No,
3: there was so much speculation that he would go
18: to the West.
3: Yep, to the West, but. You know, his partner now, fiancé, are they married? I think, yeah.
18: Re-signed for 2 years.
3: Plays netball. Yeah, and that was a part of that whole decision, was working out whether or not they could be in the same state. So that speculation was huge over that contract and he signed it. I can't see...
1: Who knows where Jordan's mail's from.
18: Yeah. There has to be something to it. And I'm not saying it's not resolved or I have no idea. I haven't spoken to Geordie. I'm looking forward to it. Because it is always strange when a non-journalist breaks a story. Like, it doesn't happen very often, but it does happen every now and then and a special comments person kind of jumps out of their lane. And that's fine, but then they have to deal with the ramifications of that. Like, journos are used to saying, can't tell you my sources, you know, throw in a few things, can't tell you where. But he kind of, as Bevo alluded to, he kind of gave you the one scoop, but he didn't say which club, he wasn't able to furnish any other details because he just kind of wasn't sure.
1: It's brilliant. Who knows? I haven't actually listened to all of the Jordan Lewis side, but maybe it was part opinion.
4: Did it come across as mail with your ears? Like, that sound like mail?
18: It's absolutely. He's got mail.
1: That does
18: somewhere.
1: Make it juicy then, doesn't it?
18: Yeah.
3: So, I mean, he only got married earlier this year. His wife, Rudy Ellis, plays for the Melbourne Vixens.
18: Yeah.
3: He won the Suncorp Super Netball Championship last year. So that was the point of tension, as I understood it, or the point of contention with the contract, one of the big ones, when he signed his last deal.
18: Yeah, there was money as well, though.
3: Money too, but, yeah. I mean, she's now playing for the reigning premiers of the Super Netball League. There's not really a better team in Australia. They've got a good chance of going back-to-back. I would be staggered if...
18: There's a lot of teams in Melbourne who'd like Tim English. He doesn't have to be going home.
3: No, that's very true.
4: Yeah, did we all make the assumption, he's leaving, he's just back going to back to go.
18: I think,
4: west?
18: As Laura
3: who
18: said,
3: could use him in Melbourne? What team could use Tim English in Melbourne?
4: Geelong.
18: One down the highway.
3: No. Geelong doesn't need any more leg ups.
1: Wouldn't that just cause a stir?
18: How many farms do you have? Jeez.
4: Do the Cotton On come
3: apart
4: in triple XL?
18: Sure.
1: I'm trying to think off the
4: They'd
1: top of my
4: to
1: head.
4: They'd have to fit him out at Cotton On, wouldn't they?
18: Yeah.
1: Like, I can't think of anyone. That's maybe in North Melbourne, Tristan Terry with the new ruck rules is
4: would he be an upgrade at Carlton in the ruck?
1: Potentially, yes, he would be. Essendon, definitely.
18: I mean, there's only a handful that wouldn't.
5: be interesting.
1: Yeah,
5: yeah, that's true. I mean, to play full freight, though, is what we're talking about.
1: Yeah.
5: So, which would have to be for them. I mean, it's madness to think that the Bulldogs... I mean, the Bulldogs wouldn't trade him deliberately. It would only be it was an untenable situation. Or they needed...
1: Or they need some salary cap space.
5: To, which I don't think they do, but obviously they're going to try and get Zach Butters. So
3: I don't think they're in the $2 million market, though, when it comes to Zach Butters. And Tim English, we all know, and we've seen the statistics from this season, the games when he doesn't play, what a big impact that has on that football club. There is no way they would want him to go. I would be staggered if he does leave, but... Yep, don't know who Jordan Lewis is talking to.
1: No,
3: so
1: he's talking
3: you'll
1: to
3: have
1: someone.
3: To get the inside word, Hutto, when you see him.
5: I'm pretty sure he won't be just telling me to, unless I promise not to say it on air. And then we'll see. No, just joking, Jordy. So it is fascinating, though, isn't it? And the Bulldogs are an interesting case. I think they're such an interesting case right now. And Luke Beveridge's tenure, I think, is interesting too. I don't mean for this year, but I mean in the longer term. Just purely for how long he's been there, but also his style, just, you know, and obviously the injuries they've had this year have played a significant part, but they were really poor last up and they'd want to play well from here on in, I think, for the rest of the year.
1: Yeah, I just think they're a bit one-dimensional in the way they play. They need to win the midfield battle. They need to protect their back half. They need to get enough supply into their forward line. When they get beaten in that, then they really struggle, and I've spoken about it a bit, that behind the ball, they lose way too many contests and get scored against too easily, and they really struggle to move the ball out of their back half. Whether that's back half or midfield mix to use on the outside, they just struggle in that aspect of the game. So some shifts in their game plan need to be made if they're going to really compete against the best sides. I just haven't seen them be able to do that this year.
3: So when you hear all the conversations around Zach Butters, you don't just insert him into the mix and the problems are solved?
1: It doesn't specifically, but Zach Butters is a really, really good outside mid. So he does help you in terms of that transition game. And part of what I was saying there is around their back half ball movement, their part of it might be around their midfield mix, because their midfield mix is quite in and tight and at the coalface, as opposed to on the outside running and run and carry style. So he might help them a bit. He wouldn't be the first cab off the rank that I'd be chasing
5: well,
1: if I was the Dogs.
5: That's the question, isn't it? I mean, if they thought that they could land Jacob Wiedering or someone a bit younger, would you make that the priority as a key defender?
3: Yep.
1: Absolutely.
5: You would?
1: Yeah, absolutely. I just think it allows them to play with some more presence in their key back stocks, and it's been a couple of year stint where they just haven't got that part of the ground great, and then they've got scored against in those big key forwards.
5: I guess the thing is, I mean, Bont has still got a lot of footy in him. You would think he's just turned 30, I think, but if they were to get Butters, then it just means you've got a marquee player. I know they've got Darcy already, so maybe you don't need another one, but he's got the injury query. Like, from a whole of club point of view, to have that marquee player is a pretty big thing, I reckon.
4: Yeah, it's enormous. And then what does that lure as well? We've seen domino effects of once a club lands a big-name player, it seems to become. Now, that's the new destination club, but just back to Sam's point, it allows them, as saying, to trust their back six. So Luke Beveridge has tried to make changes this year. He's tried to protect the back group, and of course they're not great team defence, and they're allowing the opposition a lot of marks. But that's on purpose. It's on design. So they're all trying to get back, but that's allowing the opposition to play the game in control and not getting too dartery and things like that. But that only has a certain lifespan, because you're actually just inviting teams to come down the ground at you and eventually expose your back line. And so some nights that keeps them in it, and that's why they've been winning those real tight thrillers, because they've been hanging in there, and then clearly the Bont and Richards and these guys take over at key moments.
1: And just on that midfield mix, I was just writing them down. If they get Butters, they'll have Richards, Sanders, Kennedy, Frazier, Libber and Bont.
5: Yeah.
1: They already do some funny stuff around centre bounce, where they flick one out to half back and they fling him around and play an extra round of ball. If you add Butters into that mix, that's seven you're trying to fit into
5: some
1: three roles.
5: Someone falls out almost, don't they?
1: I have to.
5: Everyone wants all of those players.
1: Libber's on the back end of his career, but still playing comfortably and good enough football to keep going on that. So how you fit that into a team if Butters comes is the fascinating point. And do they desperately need it when there's other areas of the game that are more important for the footy club?
5: All right, take a short break. We'll come back. We'll focus in on tonight's big game between the Cats and the Dockers. And the big overriding question of the whole night is, will we see Wharfie time? 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
4: Part of the team, because he's not on, we all should do an under-over here of his first St Kilda reference. So is it a first quarter? Is it a second quarter?
1: It's first quarter.
3: First quarter.
4: All right, 15-minute mark and under.
3: Eight minutes.
1: I'm going 12 minutes.
3: I'm going
4: 12
3: eight.
4: Minutes. I'll do the 6 minutes.
29: Quick look at the team and try and work out where that connection is going to be. Keep thinking of that.
1: They both got the bye next week. Does he bring it up because of that?
29: Potentially. It's the Cats and the Dockers. Geelong without Bailey Smith tonight. Fremantle welcome back three of their regulars. So they're almost at full strength, basically, Fremantle. But Caleb Sarong is the big return, along with Brennan Cox back into the team. Of course, the Cats coming from 35 points down at halftime in that match at GMHBA. Really, after quarter time, Geelong were ahead in a lot of areas, but it was a surprise to see them win, given how dominant Freo were. 8 goals they kicked in the opening quarter, I think. So it's a long time ago now, but Geelong, the only team to have beaten Freo. Our Honda Keys to Victory, Honda's end of financial year event, is on now, with great deals on selected 2025 Honda COVs, T&C Supply. Only while stocks last, as that famous second verse of the Geelong theme song plays underneath us.
4: Yes.
3: I think if that game wasn't at GMHBA, the Cats wouldn't have won. in round one.
29: Okay, well, that's your view.
3: And obviously it's not correct because they did win. But
29: well, it doesn't mean it's not correct.
3: Well, you know what I mean.
29: We'll never know.
3: We'll never know, but I
29: was shocked that the game turned around. I was doing the game, and I thought, oh, because Geelong had played poor the week before on the Gold Coast, and we talked about sprays. That was one of Chris Scott's all-time good ones at quarter time, yep, in that game, and it obviously had the desired effect.
3: But you ask if they're a different team to the one we saw in round one. They're better.
29: They both are, aren't they, I think? Yep. Yeah.
1: No, they both are, and it's an interesting game today. That we spoke to James Kelly, and he pretty much gave us the Honda's key to victory in what he said. The matchup around the ball, that's going to be where it's won or lost here. Because if Freo get enough supply and Geelong have to play in the transition game and go from back half to forward half, it's not really their strength. But if Geelong can even up around the ball and get enough entries and can play that forward half game that they love playing, there's a legitimate chance that they win the game. But it'll be based off the style and there's going to be who can get the most amount of territory out of that contest.
29: So given James Kelly said that Chris Scott has previously held back tactics, mm-hmm, does he hold back some tactics,
4: yeah,
29: tonight?
4: Yeah, but that might have been the old double bluff, that you actually start going looking for tactics that aren't there. So
29: how does he handle Jackson, do you think? Does Blitzarv tag him?
4: You probably look for at different times Mark Blitzarv starting on the wing, but then he comes in and essentially roams around the ground with Jackson, which means then it allows Edwards or De Koning in the ruck to drop behind the ball. So they play all sorts of things. It's for Geelong, it's just where you start for the centre bounce. Doesn't mean where you finish. Just make sure all the roles are filled.
3: Do you think they handle the back line, or sorry, the Freo tools the same way they did in round one? You mentioned that Tom Stewart wasn't on any of those in that game.
4: So three goals between Voss, Tracy and Amos, and their matchups were De Koning, Henry and O'Sullivan. So as I said, they're actually getting pretty good work out of De Koning in the ruck. And so, because we know Edwards can't go one out the whole entire time and he'll be stretched. So they might play De Koning as the number one ruck against Jackson, almost like athletic like for like, and let Cox go against Edwards. So that might be the ruck duel that we see. So it's going to be difficult to see how the Cats take De Koning out of the back line with so much firepower for the Dockers.
1: Yeah, I think that from a tactical point of view, something that I expect to see is, I'm saying the midfield mix the most important part. I reckon Geelong will protect themselves from that as well. I think they're the best in the league at getting a plus one behind the ball. They do it from a multitude of different ways. I think Tom Stewart is that role. He tries to find a way to get off his man to be able to protect the other tools. Means you might not have to play the three tools down back, but Stewart plays a roaming role, protects them if they lose clearance, gets help in transition, helps with their key backs. I think that's something that Chris Scott will be looking at tonight.
29: All right, so Holmes will be interesting because with no Smith, whether he gets a tag and where he plays will be interesting to watch. Laura, give us a tip as we let you go.
3: I've been getting these very wrong, but I'm going to go with Freo by 15.
29: Freo by 15. And if it was played at GMHBA, don't answer that. Laura Spurway joining us here. We're ready to go. 3AW Football brought to you by Macca's. The FIFA World Cup meal at Macca's is officially underway, and so is Thursday Night Football next.
0: Cup of tea, dear. The kettle's on. Would you like a cup of tea, love?
6: Cup of tea, dear.
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16: 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Runs out to the right. 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
28: Through 6PR in Perth, 5AA in Adelaide and across the country on the 3AW app. Welcome to 3AW's coverage of this round 15 clash between Fremantle and Geelong from Optus Stadium in Perth. Bringing you this evening's action. In special comments, the 2007 Brownlow medalist and 2011 Naismith medalist Jimmy Bartell, alongside the 2016 John Nicholls medalist and former Carlton captain Sam Doherty. On the boundary is former Fremantle defender Luke McFarlane. And in commentary, it's a very good evening to Bruce Eva alongside Anthony Hudson.
29: Thank you, Craig. Good evening, everyone. If you're just joining us, it is Thursday night, 3AW football to kick off round 15. Top of the ladder, Fremantle Dockers take on the third placed Cats. 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The FIFA World Cup meal at Macca's is officially underway. Justin Longmuir versus Chris Scott, Geelong versus Fremantle. And our expert comments tonight, as you heard from Craig, coming from Jimmy Bartell and Sam Doherty, superstars from Geelong and Carlton. In the seat for Catalano. 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It is on now. Bruce Eva's in the house with us. We'll introduce Bruce in a moment. Just let him get his papers straight, his glasses straight, and his pen, the right colour pens down his paper. Let's go down to Luke McFarlane, the superstar from the Fremantle Dockers and the ex-Hawk star defender as well. He's got the ground conditions for us for Barry Plant. Get the home ground advantage, Barry Plant Real Estate. 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And our boundary comments tonight in safe, award-winning hands with Luke McFarlane. Evening to you, Luke.
17: G'day, Hutto. G'day, guys. Great to be on the call this evening. I think the last 3AW call I did was against the Hawks here at Optus Stadium, and it was the Wharfie time, and that became just a national image, didn't it, around Australia. And so hopefully we have another cracking contest this evening.
29: Yeah, well, that was my, I said before the break, our overall biggest question tonight is, will we see Wharfie time? Will it be needed tonight, do you think? Or do you think they'll be well ahead?
17: Well, it's hard to say, isn't it? Geelong's such a class outfit, but the way Fremantle have been playing, particularly at home, I mean, all over the country for sure, but particularly at home, they look so damaging. So they may not even need it this evening, but it's great atmosphere here at Optus Stadium. It's very, very chilly for WA in Perth, but the crowd is slowly building, and the surface looks fantastic. Will be a little bit slippery, I think, early with the dew and so forth, so we'll keep an eye on players keeping their feet and whatnot, but atmosphere is electric here at Optus Stadium.
4: And Luke, a quick word on the skipper, Alex Pearce, of course, a man you'd like to watch play, of course, being a key back. Probably doesn't take the hangers that you used to take, of course, but he's got beautiful, long, flowing hair as well, but he's been magnificent.
17: Yeah, he's been magnificent. I think the great thing about Alex Pearce is he's just such a genuine operator, the way he goes about it, that what he says is what he does, and he backs up all his words and his leadership with action on the football field. And I think what's been great for him this season is that he's really starting to get some of the credit around the country that he probably deserves, and he's been performing like this for a number of years, and he's in excellent shape. Alex is a great leader. He's a great leader of men. And he's got this team cherry ripe for a flag tilt this year.
29: It's exciting, that's for sure. Great to have you with us tonight, Luke. Can't wait to chat you through the evening. Luke McFarlane down on the boundary for Barry Plant Real Estate. 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Evening to you, Bruce.
2: Evening, Hutto. Jimmy.
4: Hi, Bruce.
1: Luke. Hi, Bruce.
2: Do you want me to kick it off with
29: kick us off.
2: Well, we've just been talking about the captain, and it is game 150 tonight for Alex Pearce. Hasn't scored this year. He's kicked only 9 goals in 149 games. What? I nailed this with Jake Collegiazny a few weeks ago in his 200th. A goal tonight for the Fremantle skipper.
29: Look at that.
1: A bit of wobble.
29: Yeah. I'm going to go 4 small forwards to get...
1: Oh, how many goals?
29: I'm not really. Jimmy, who are you? What are you going for?
4: Well, I mentioned DeConing, Henry and O'Sullivan kept Voss, Tracy and Amos to 3 goals between them. So tonight, they will keep them to 11 goals plus. Doc?
1: Long, Bruce. I think the midfield battle is a huge part of it today, and I feel like they're going to need Danger in there without Baz, so I'm going Danger to be his bullocking best, 30-2.
29: I'm going to go Jack Martin just to pop up. How many goals do I need for Jack Martin?
4: 5.
29: 4?
1: 5.
4: 5. He did kick 4 in the space of 4 minutes one day.
29: Yeah,
4: so he's got it in him.
29: I think 4, but you're making me say 5.
4: Yeah, so arrogant. You're a fifer. Right. Michelle.
29: Time for the opening bounce. Can't wait to get into this. Round 15, 3W football. It's Fremantle up against Geelong. Edwards goes up against Jackson. The ball to the ground. Dangerfield is starting in the middle. He got a handball out. Brayshaw, though, finds the returning Sarong. He kicks the Dockers to centre half forward. It's a wrestle there. Tracy denied, but Tchaikovsky's hands to Jackson. The follow-up, Mullen puts the big tackle on. It's 40 metres out from Freo's goal. Tentative toe-poke forward by Tchaikovsky. Ripped out of the pack by Bruin. Was good play. Sends it back to the middle, but Pearce is well-positioned to mark in the centre circles, and that's exactly what he does.
2: In the smaller of the two centre circles, so the skipper in game 150, which is testament. Well, I guess highlights the injuries he's had to overcome, given that he's already 31 years young. They chip it around the outer side. Frederick next in line, and then Bolton takes the mark, barely forward of centre wing. So Bolton called to play on umpires tonight. Foot, Howarth, Fleer and Mollison, and Bolton kicks it into the forward pocket where it's just all cats. And the intercept mark taken by Connor O'Sullivan.
4: Yeah, Tracy just fell over there. As we know, that end of the ground is very slippery at Optus Stadium.
29: Cats work it from one defensive pocket to the other, where Blitzarves is held up by Johnson. So both on the wing, Blitzarves and Johnson back through the goal square again. They've been hemmed in to Henry. Haven't looked like coughing it up just yet. Short to Humphreys, the young West Australian. That's a more creative kick to Mullen, who seems to be next to Murphy Reid at this early stage. And now he's wobbled one at the side of the boot. And it's out of bounds on the fall from O'Shea Mullen. And the free kick is going to Warner for the Dockers.
2: So Carl Warner, who turned 24 on Tuesday, to full forward, and Josh Tracy takes a huge mark. He just did his Jack Henry under the footy, and he's marked on a 45 degree angle and only 25 to 30 out.
1: Just great body work in the end. Jack Henry playing assertive in front of Josh Tracy, and big fella just put a nice big bump, nice and legal, takes the grab, gets an early cider for him.
2: What a season he's having. Four straight against the Kangaroos. The game before the bye. Equally top of the Dockers goal kicking, and gee, that's
1: that one back.
2: Yeah, it's a poor miss, just tugs it to the left, minor score. First score of the night in the BP scoreboard, a Josh Tracy miss as Humphreys comes steaming back into play.
29: Stabbed it at Blitzhard's chest and struck the target, fed the hand pass to O'Connor. Cats working off left half back, up along the wing. They haven't got to the front half of the ground, they will now. Neil outmarked Pierce, kicked five goals in that round one, clashed at Big Shannon Neil. He's ready to launch the Cats forward. All as deep as he can. Down to Cameron. Dempsey's there as well. And Jack Martin. Dare I say it, my man. He does have a habit of popping up early in matches.
4: He did pop up like a sprinkler here. He just slid into the back. And the depth of Big Scratch and Neil's kick caught the Fremantle Football Club out. He's watching the ball all the way here, Martin.
29: And he goes around the corner and snaps truly for the Cats. Jack Martin just the six disposals and was goalless last week, but he's on the board already. His 15th goal of the season. And whereas Tracy missed at one end, Martin doesn't at the other. And that is giving you our scoreboard, Bev, in the first quarter.
2: BP, Hutto.
29: BP, of course.
4: You get the yummy coffee, stuff.
2: The yummy snacks.
5: Oh, the yummy snacks.
4: Yeah, the yummy stuff.
2: Tick it off your to-do list at BP.
29: Yeah, great coffee, yummy snacks, as you said. Tick it off your list.
4: Yummy.
29: And that's the scoreboard. The Cats a goal, the Dockers a point.
1: There's a really nice piece of play there by Jeremy Cameron. The ball comes in. He was just able to seal out his opponent really, really well. Brendan Cox just kept him out of the contest. Jack Martin then gets called back into it and almost uncontested mark and finishes truly.
2: Like three of the four West Australians in the Geelong side tonight involved in that chain, starting with Lawson Humphrey, Shannon Neal involved, and Jack Martin with the finish.
4: Back another West Australian in the ruck.
2: In Edwards, yep. That makes
4: oh, no, middle stump.
2: So from the restart, bodies clatter in from all the restarts.
1: That was middle stump.
4: Yeah, Max Holmes is...
2: Yep.
4: Max Holmes!
2: Caught one midship.
29: Imagine if you had him mic'd up.
2: Umpire Howell throws it up again. Bolton evades. Well, they weren't even tackles. He just crashes through some feeble Geelong resistance. He kicks to full four. Tracy with a big fly over the back of O'Sullivan. Couldn't take the mark. Voss at ground level went without it. Jack Henry fell over. Geelong not out of trouble yet. Arm tackle by Dudley. Won't be rewarded. I think it's on O'Sullivan who's obscured.
29: It is slippery, isn't it?
2: Umpire Mollison will throw it up left forward pocket for the Dockers. Geelong one straight, Freo one behind.
29: Jackson came with Ernest. Matched in the ruck by Blitzars. Dangerfield with his normal Hulk and Bolt comes through and takes it out. How dangerous is Shea Bolt this year?
1: Oh, his ability to be around the ball, it didn't get matched from the defensive side in that last contest, and just able to run with speed and pace out the front of the stoppage. Dangerous look.
29: Yeah, he walked through Atkins, and that's not something that is very normal at all. The tap from Jackson in the forward pocket. Cats fight amongst themselves, and it bobbles away a little further to Voss on the 50. Underground handball is scooped up by Warner, but a blind handball to Neil, who does well, intervene, and the Cats are able to work it away through Humphreys' right boot, punches the kick forward towards Martin, but it's chopped off by his opponent, Ryan, who cut across and has Fredericks loose, just forward of the wing, and can bang it up into the pocket.
2: He can indeed. Jackson gave his opponent a shove. That was Dempsey dropped the mark, though. Voss, did he cop one high? No. Later tackle on Atkins. Atkins handball to Colajasny, to Edwards, to Dempsey, to Bruin, who's in trouble. Good tackle by Frederick, somehow got ball to boot. It's starting to go up in velocity, as you'd imagine. Chapman with a handball, got it back, but the target was missed. Witkowski, look away, handball. Think it was Sarong, ball to boot quickly, right to the line. Colajasny's kept it in play. And with the spoil, he's laid it down onto the boot of Jackson, who has thumped it through from 50 centimetres out. I reckon we'll go to the video for Harvey Norman, but I also reckon it'll be all clear and it'll be Frio's first of the night. If it stands, 1-1-7 the Dockers, 1-6 the Cats, BP scoreboard.
4: Got in a tangled mess here, Colajasny. Actually, probably the hardest thing to do was actually to punch it from chest height over his head. He would have been better off just taking a chest mark, but he got all disorientated. And already we're seeing here Luke Jackson testing young Mitch Edwards out as he spread from the contest. Edwards is okay in the centre bounce, but he just charges around the ground, big Luke Jackson.
1: Just on those matchups, we've got Colajasny on Amis, O'Sullivan's got Tracy, and Henry's got Voss. That's the way that they've opted to start the game. The Cats, we're just watching this on the Harvey Norman replay, and it does look like a goal.
29: It was written all over the face of Jake Colajasny. Oh, Jackson fell over at the restart. Bolton this time under close attention from Atkins, just hacked it forward. Cats had that covered. Holmes, sidewinders inside 50. Disputed ball, loose ball. Ollie Henry is about to be tackled. As soon as he picked it up, he was wrapped up by O'Driscoll in fine style. And that, to the glee of the umpire, who was right there to tell him it's holding the football, is a well-earned free from Nathan O'Driscoll, who's had a good month since returning to the team in the mid-20s over the last 3 weeks in particular. Plays it back to Luke Ryan. The Dockers lead by one as he finds Brennan Cox also on return for the Dockers tonight.
2: Yep, Brennan Cox back in the side after overcoming that knee injury. Another chip pass there to Jordan Clark. A few Cats fans in the crowd, a smattering of boos. Out wide to the skipper. And inboard to Hayden Young. Careful build-up. Now to a contest. Just over the head of Jackson. Geelong with numbers at ground level. O'Connor. Sloppy handball. Cameron made it good. Little handball to Max Holmes. Kicks on the left foot brilliantly. Out to Jack Martin, who's thinking of goal number two. Otto. He's not just thinking of it. He's nailing it. From 40 on the fly. Hutto, sit down. No barracking in the box. As the Cats get their second, Jack Martin gets his second. Two straight, 12 the visitors, 1-1-7 the Dockers, all on the BP scoreboard as we tick past 8 minutes of the first term on the whitegloveMover.com.au timepiece.
4: Yeah, off turnover is when you're at your most dangerous, because Fremantle's defence isn't set. And we know once Fremantle's defence gets set, they're very hard to get through. And his lateral movement and his creativity inside forward 50 will be a difficult matchup for Luke Ryan. We saw this going back to the Hawthorn game. Luke McFarlane highlighted it was Gunston all in the first quarter and a half on Ryan, and just the ability to find space inside forward 50.
1: You can see the matchup of Mitch Edwards versus Luke Jackson it's already a worrying one. The Freo almost looked like they're trying to isolate it and go the ball through Luke Jackson, that's where they were trying to go. Poor kick. Turnover results the other way, though.
29: Yeah, maybe too much so. Stevens with an enterprising handball to De Koning, but that is smothered. So De Koning rucking now. Murphy Reid in the middle there to receive a hand pass. Fed it across to Jordan Clark, who tumbles one of the Tracy direction. Bounced a few times, and he couldn't quite control it. He was almost held without it, but Atkins is there with the reinforcements arriving for the Cats. Back through Blitzarves to Zach Guthrie. Poor kick. On the way out, it's marked by Warner, who targets the corridor. And again, he tried to find Jackson. He just overcooked it a fraction. He recovered, gave it to Johnson. So Johnson to Reid. 40 out, no problem for Murphy Reid. The talented youngster capped off the play beautifully. And we're seeing some class out there tonight as the Dockers retake the lead. 2-1-13 to 2-12. And that is on the BP scoreboard with all its yummy snacks. The great coffee too. Ticket off your to-do list at BP.
1: And that just shows the team in sync. As soon as that turnover was made, the speed to look inside the corridor and the system to have multiple players inside there, there's no secret in why they're playing such good footy at the moment. As soon as that turnover was made, ball kicked straight in the middle of the ground, two crisp handballs, and a really good finish by Murphy Reid.
4: Great footy IQ from Johnson as well. A lot of players would just blast away and wouldn't take the advantage which they had. It was the 2v1. He ran towards the Geelong player until he committed, which released Murphy Reid into space and breaking inside forward 50.
2: Luke McFarlane on the boundary for Barry Plant. Real estate in safe hands.
17: Yeah, just running the benches pretty well at the moment. Mason Cox has just come on for Luke Jackson, taking the role in the ruck.
2: Bruin takes the clearance for the Cats, kicked it straight to Warner. Handball to Cox wasn't that good. Came back to Tanner Bruin, who got a handball to Max Holmes. Tumbles a punt inside forward 50. Cox with the crumb. That is the Brennan variety. Handballs to the running Clark. He's had two bounces. He might have a third. Look away handball then. And was that Reid or Sarong actually? Just squeezes a kick around the corner. Looking for Murphy Reid, who's claiming a lasso free kick. His protest is in vain, and we'll have a throw in centre wing on this broadcast side. Already feels like it's going to be a high quality match, as it should. First versus third. Had four goals already kicked in the first 7.25 minutes of playing time.
29: Cox brings it to the front. Blitzarves is there with Hayden Young. Call that a draw.
5: Rucked. Sam Mason backing out.
29: Instructions to the umpire, to the ruckman. There's George Stevens in there. He got hold of the footy, but he couldn't connect with the handball. Johnson pounced off to Reid, and the delivery could not have been better to Jai Amos. They argue over where the mark was. I'd like to see more players do that. I think they, particularly defenders, just give up on it way too easily these days. But Amos is on the end of it. What delivery was that?
4: His ability, just the sense there, Murphy Reid, that Johnson was going to take the ball, and he switched into a defensive running pattern to an attacking one so rapidly, and it got him out forward side the contest. just looked up and didn't overkick the footy, allowed Amos to run into it.
29: Already the same number of goals this year in 11 games, less than last year, 32 goals. Last year, 32. Not out this year. And that's not a good kick off the left boot. So they've missed a few. He's pulled that from about 40 out, Jai Amos. Fresh from 2 goals, 1 last up against North. He'd kicked 4 in the 2 games previous to that.
2: He started the night equal 7th in the Coleman alongside teammate Josh Tracy. Guthrie short to Bruin. Kept running to Zach Guthrie. Received the handball and wobbled a kick towards centre wing. Ollie Henry, good attempt to mark under duress. Manor front and centre. Cleared a path. Handball back to Bruin, which did him no favours. Dudley with a strong, strong tackle that wasn't rewarded. No prior opportunity.
14: Straight behind me.
2: And umpire Fleer says he'll throw it up on centre wing on the outer side. And Brayshaw with a lovely clean clearance.
29: Yeah, he took it right off the hands of Cox, but unfortunately his kick was well wide of the mark. But it slides over and out for a throw-in.
1: Early territory dominance to Freo at the moment, thanks to Lamaro's. 9-4, the inside 50 count.
29: Oh, certainly is. See if they can capitalise a little more. Home crowd, of course, at the stadium. Cox tries the little side hand tap down. Dudley mining at the bottom of the pack.
2: Guided Brayshaw with a lovely clean clearance.
29: Yeah, he took it right off the hands of Cox, but unfortunately his kick was well wide of the mark. But it slides over and out for a throw-in.
1: Early territory dominance to Freo.

0: 2-2-14 the Dockers, 2-straight 12 the Cats. Both teams trying to get organised around this throw-in between wing and half forward for Fremantle. Cox takes front position, tapped it down to Brayshaw. Dangerfield was ready for him that time. His hand pass was smothered though. And Wilshire, who was really good last week down at the Cattery, dives on top of the footy. We'll have another ball.
1: Very little purple in the Fremantle jumper tonight. It's the
2: stealth jumper.
1: Yeah, the darkest of navies. There is purple smattering through. Tanner Broome with another kick. Up the chimney it goes. Went far enough for it to be marked. Chapman had a bit of a swipe at it. Missed. Bowes in there as well. Eventually the quick kick forward by Brennan Cox. Now it's virtually traversing the paint on the forward 50. And I reckon Jack Henry's accidentally socketed that out of bounds on the full. Patrick Voss thinks he's the boundary umpire.
3: Well, it did look on the full. It came off Henry as he was stumbling. Go the replay. It is on the full.
1: That is on the full. So we're going to go to the Harvey Norman replay.
2: Yeah,
0: they have.
2: Here we go.
4: Down the full, blow out the full 40.
2: Blow in the full 40.
1: So umpire Mollison directs the boundary umpire to change his call. And Patrick Voss will have a shot for goal with a broad grin as wide as Luna Park right on the boundary line.
3: It's perfectly on the junction.
0: This is where you practice at training. Yeah, it is. This is the most practiced kick at training.
1: Runs out to improve the angle. Preferred side for the right footer. Hammers the drop button. He kicks it 65. Straight over the goal umpire's yellow cap. And the prancing pony is off to the races. High fives left, right and centre. In fact, he's charging off.
3: Off to the bench. Off to the stable.
0: Oh, why would you go after you kick a goal? Why would you go to the bench?
3: Straight to the stable for a chaff bag.
1: 3-2-20 the Dockers. 2-straight 12 the Cats. All on the BP scoreboard. whiteglovemover.com.au timepiece. He shows 10:32 remaining in the first.
0: What a kick of the footy. Largely came from nothing. But it's a bit of what this game is. It's the territory around the contest. There was a couple of minutes of stalemate where the ball wasn't moving around. Ball gets kicked forward and a slight mistake or accident by Jack Henry over the boundary line. And then an amazing kick from the junction by Pat Voss. And as we spoke about, he did sprint off the ground with one finger in the air. Very happy with his work.
5: And they lead by 8 now. The next tap goes to Sarong. We've got a hand pass and it sits up beautifully for Murphy Reid. He's disrupted though by Dempsey. Wonderful hands to De Koning, who returns the favour. Cat spirited forward and Wiltshire on the end of the Dempsey kick. Takes the mark. He was tempted to play on. Chapman claims that he had. The umpire decides that he can go back and have a shot.
3: Number one and two at clearance differential, these two teams. So not only their ability for the first possession, but to get on the outside as well and punish sides if they're able to get that first handball free.
1: For a bloke 204 centimetres, how slick was that by Sam De Koning?
3: Yeah, very good.
5: And by Dempsey too. So Wilshire's dead in front. He's got to kick it 45 metres straight. And that was a task that he did comfortably. So high standard of football here, despite a little bit of slippery conditions at times and a few mistakes that have gone with it. Fremantle 3-2-20. The Cats in particular, though, have been ruthlessly efficient when they have gone forward to get within 2 points. They're 3-straight 18, and that is all on the BP scoreboard.
3: And Wiltshire's got a bit of the Buddha hocking here as well. But
5: I was trying to think of somebody who reminds me of. I haven't quite. But
3: he's got the same yogi as Buddha hocking. But we touched on this last week. That last quarter, they played him up on the ball when they needed something, and it wasn't just, oh, hang on, we've run out of options. They backed him in and he provided plenty of run, dash and dare. And then he took it into last week's game against the Gold Coast Suns, which you highlighted, Hutto. So sometimes you just go that bit of faith going, hang on, the coaches think I belong at this level, and you rise with that confidence.
1: Terrific start to round 15, this huge Thursday night game. 3 goals apiece, just over halfway through the first quarter. Dangerfield, who we haven't called too often, sprints away from the congestion with the clearance, kicks it to his opposite number in Pierce, who drops the chest mark, and in doing so, Wiltshire sockers it off the ground, and the Cats are back in front. And Ollie Wiltshire's kicked 2 goals in the space of about 18 seconds of playing time. The Cats stay perfect. 2 goals to Wiltshire, 2 to Jack Martin. They're 4-straight 24. Fremantle are 3-2-20 BP scoreboard. And for Catalano, our expert commentary team, is Jimmy Bartell and Sam Doherty.
0: Just good pressure around the ball. That Luke Jackson roved his own hit and tried to get a handball out, but Dangerfield with excellent pressure was able to nab it off him and run out the front door. But both their last 2 goals have been off that. They've actually lost first possession. They've lost the early part of the clearance, but their will to defend.

0: and will to put on pressure around the ball is what's got these last two goals. The last one was Ollie Henry, turned the ball over. That one's Dangerfield. And Luke McFarlane's on the boundary line.
1: Brennan Cox has come to the bench. Jeremy Cameron's natural opponent. So a bit of advantage in front of the ball. Geelong at the moment.
2: Atkins wipes out the next one and kicks it forward again. The ruck, Thomas Jackson had hands on the ball, but free kick is going the way to the ex-Demon McPhee.
3: Stand.
2: V goes short, finds Murphy Reid. Cross half back, so the Dockers a little bit of time in possession here to O'Driscoll.
3: Stand.
2: Bit of the old Freo for us, just for a period or two here. He's going to go long down the line, though. They can work well from these contests. Jackson drifts from the side, didn't mark. Dangerfield done a couple of nice things. Out to O'Connor, close to the boundary line. Shook off Erasmus. The hands were terrific from Bowes to Guthrie. Was it touched by Georgie Stevens? No, it wasn't. Lasso comes out instead on the boundary line, and it's another disposal coming up for Murphy Reid. Equal number of disposals and contested possessions so far, as reflected on the scoreboard. The Cats lead by four.
4: Murphy Reid with a low ball to left half forward. In fact, probably needed to put a bit more air on it because he kicked it straight to Zach Guthrie, who took the comfortable intercept grab.
5: Just got it a bit off the instep, Beaver, like a thinned iron off the tee.
4: US Open is about to start as well at Shinnecock Hills. As long down the line go the Cats. Manor, lovely little handball to Bruin. He's been prominent early. Left foot kick to the hot spot. Oh, Martin's got it again! And Hutto's out of his seat again! And Jack Martin's going to line up from directly in front, 35 out, to kick his third.
5: Well, we told you he kicks him in bunches.
4: What did you tip, Hutto? Five.
2: I wanted four, but you made me get five.
4: Well, we might have to reassess at quarter time and make it seven or eight.
2: I don't want to put the mockers on him, but he usually misses one.
5: I did have my bold prediction at quarter time pretty much last week as well.
4: So, Hutto, well, thank you, James.
5: You're welcome.
4: Self-praise is no praise at all. Martin on the runway, short approach, stabs at the drop punch, straight through the middle. Jack Martin has three, Ollie Wiltshire has two, and the Cats have five. And they jump out to a 10-point buffer. Five straight, 30. Fremantle, 3-2, 20. All on the BP scoreboard. Great coffee and yummy snacks. Hutto, shout if he pulls off bold predictions tonight. Tick off your to-do list at BP.
2: What do I win?
5: Yummy snacks.
2: Oh, okay.
4: Yummy snacks.
0: You get pride. That's what you get, Hutto. No, it's a great start by Geelong. They're doing a lot well. They're defending really well, which is they're one of the better defending teams in the comp, and they go off turnover really well. But what they're going at Freo is they're going with speed and trying to get into that 1v1 contest. And Jack Martin's found himself on the end of a few in the first quarter so far. But good start by the Cats.
2: Seven insides for five goals so far.
4: Going at this rate, we might be rolling into footy nightline with a very, very late finish.
2: Out of the middle, the Cats striding forward through their captain. A clean takeaway from Dangerfield. Bombs it deep. Neil, it's gone to the back. And the mark is paid to Chapman. For a moment, I thought there might have been a little nudge in all of that, but there wasn't. So the number five, doing good continuity in his footy over the last couple of years. Chapman goes to the wing and it somehow got to Jackson. There was a number of Cat hands there, but they all missed it. So big Luke Jackson kicked an early goal. Plays this short to Bolt. He was also in a devastating form. Career high average of 24 disposals for Shea Bolton. This is an up and under job to half four. There's a bit going on off the ball between Cox and Edwards. The umpire not inclined to blow the whistle. Loose ball to the front to Erasmus. Clever as he took it. Was able to get away from Atkins. The handball, not so clever. You don't handball to a ruckman. When are they going to learn? And Cox gets toppled over and the ball dribbles over the line and out of bounds.
4: Five straight to 3-2. BP scoreboard still the best part of 7 minutes of playing time remaining in the opening term, thanks to the white glove mover. Edwards and Jackson.
3: Holding Holmes, Geelong.
4: You heard the call. Jackson hold, won Holmes. The tap, but Max Holmes off the ball.
5: Just held by Bolton as Bolton's trying to fight for front position.
4: The Geelong superstar. He wants Hamble to give off by hand to the running Humphreys. He does just that. Spears a low ball down the line. Big one-on-one. Cameron and Pierce, bit of a wrestle there. Both went to ground. Pierce, interesting tackle on him. Got a handball to Young. Young got a handball to Chapman. Chapman got a handball to Erasmus. Erasmus got a handball to O'Driscoll. Back to Chapman. They're back inside defensive 50 now. Now to Luke Ryan, who loves to kick the footy. And that's why, because he hits Johnson comfortably at centre wing on this broadcast side. And he flips it over the top. And they might be out here, Hutto.
2: Well, they might be. Oh, big don't argue from Voss on Mullen, didn't he? And the crowd love that. He stumped it long, but there's a free kick.
5: Oh, it's gone the other way.
2: To Amos. who had no idea that he got a free kick initially.
4: Back on, thanks. By Nick Foot back on Broadway this week.
2: Yeah, I did notice that.
0: Just fend to the chest. I'm just watching on the replay. Oh, that's a bad call.
5: There was actually a hold the other way, but the umpire couldn't see it. But stiff.
0: Stiff
2: it was. It was the sort of stiff arm, and then bad luck. Given away a free kick. Jai Amos has missed one already, but we know that he's been in excellent form this year. This is a tougher kick than the last, and he's missed it to the similar side. It wasn't so much a pull, it was just a straight miss. And the Dockers, funny, they sort of kicked two opportune goals, but then they've missed three genuine gettable ones on the set shots so far. Short back into Bruin, it's 3-3, 21 to 5 straight 30. We'll have some stats for you shortly from our friends at Lamaro's Hotel. But Bruin just get disrupted as he kicked it to the wing.
4: Yeah, and good mark though by Jack Henry. Strong mark in front of Amos. Spreads it laterally to O'Sullivan, the young key defender. Momentum going backwards, but pokes a pass over the top to Zach Guthrie, just near Luke McFarlane, who will get back down to very shortly for Barry Plant Real Estate. Guthrie, long ball to a contest. The big fist there by Chapman. He probably should have marked it, spiked it straight to Dempsey. Handball's inboard, just missed Big Edwards. Pierce tries to run through the footy. Carl Warner did well, evaded a tackle and then pumped a long ball back to centre wing. Two on one, Amos almost completed the mark. At the four though, looped the handball to Bolton, who then handballed to the speedy Jordan Clark. He's taken one bounce. Will he take a second? No, he'll helicopter. Oh. Jack Henry just turned around and the footy was landing on his chest.
2: Someone was just knocking on the door as he turned around and he had the reflex to take the mark. The kick on the way out to Koenig, knocked away by Cameron, but it's all the Dockers. Frederick fed the handball to O'Driscoll. And from left half forward, he kicks to Tracy. Jumps off the 2 feet and takes the mark. The Cats just that little bit out of kilter as they were anticipating getting the ball further down the field. Tato Koenig couldn't get there to cover.
0: Great work by the Freo wingers and halfbacks there to be able to get out there and outnumber at the contest. Got the ball to ground and then punish off turnover. That's the modern game. And Tracy gets another look from very close to where he missed his first one.
2: Bit loose-ish, wasn't it, from Taconi? We're still ruminating on the poor kick on the way out. But Tracy doesn't miss too many. Got the first, and he's done it again. So he and Amos, who were meant to be their best kickers for goal,
5: they're both crushing
2: missed.
5: My bold prediction.
0: You said 11 points.
5: Yeah, we've got four of them already.
2: 3-4-22 to 5 straight 30.
4: O'Sullivan to Humphreys. Kicks long to centre wing. Brennan Cox drops the mark. At the back, though, paddle back by McVee. They do have numbers behind the ball. Jackson back to Brennan Cox. Now they go forward. Handball to Ryan. Handball to Jordan Clark. Long handball to Sarong. Did he no favours at all? Was dispossessed. Atkins grabbed the footy. Quick handball to Shannon Neal. Pass over the top to Jack Martin, who's about a kick and a half from home. Handballs to Holmes, who was running through the congestion. Handball to Bruin, lowered the eyes and delivered nicely to Ollie Henry, who was marked on slightly worse than a 45-degree angle, about 30 metres out. And he'll try and keep the Cats perfect and push this buffer out to 14 points.
0: Just a poor decision on the way forward there. A long, loopy handball forward just invites that pressing defence of Geelong's.
4: In game 99, Ollie Henry steps out, hooks it over the shoulder. Is it coming back? Not enough. And it's the first blemish of the night for the visitors. They're 5-1-31. Fremantle are 3-4-22. It's all on the BP scoreboard. And on the count-up clock, we're almost at 28 minutes. Thanks to our great friends at the whitegloveMover.com.au. Move it on, play
2: on. Warner, after due consideration, was going to go left. He decides to go right and long.
6: Holding Mitch Edwards, Geelong.
2: Bit of holding. Jackson thought it was his, but it's actually to the Cats. So his direct opponent, Mitch Edwards. And the young West Australian who made his debut against the Dockers in round one. Kicks into the forward pocket. Rising was Neil. And for a moment he hung up and looked likely, but well done, Pierce and Co. And they get it out of bounds. You take it. Edwards. 5-1-31 to 3-4-22. In this opening term, as we said, our stats for Lamaro's, Melbourne's finest gastro pub, 273 Cecil Street, South Melbourne. Caller mentioned you heard us on 3AW Football. Back into play. This time it's a free against Edwards. The ruck throw in and it goes to Jackson. We'll be feeling like there's an element of justice about that.
0: Just on the numbers, Luke Jackson's had the 9 disposals and Tanner Bruin's had the 10, thanks to Lamaro's.
4: Jackson puts his foot through it. It's a high 55-metre drop punt to centre wing. Almost Falcon Patrick Voss, who got rid of his opponent and was almost surprised the foot he got to him. Mullen handballs straight over his head, straight to McVee, who handballed to Brayshaw. Handballed to Warner. Pixie Sun gives a little handball to Luke Jackson, who shows really good wheels. Runs away from Shannon Neal. Kicks to centre-half forward. It's all Geelong. O'Sullivan, the easy mark, and they'll go straight back down the seam to Stevens.
2: And try and hit them hard. Stevens has got depth on the kick. Chapman, an excellent spoil. Kept it away from the waiting Bowes, but Manor is there with the reinforcements. Handed off to Bowes, who's close enough to snap. He bananas it and bends it a little too far, Jack Bowes. He's normally pretty deadly around the sticks, but he misses there. Geelong have missed a couple in a row now, 5-2-32. And that is the Falcon. We see the Harvey Norman replay on Paddy Voss. The Dockers 3-4-22. It's a little bit dangerously on the way out, but the ball safely arrives with McVee. Inside the final minute of the White Glove Mover, .com.au clock in this opening turn.
4: The X-Demon, a long ball to centre wing. Jackson was the target. Voss front and centre. There's the fend off again. She's got strong arms. And then he got a handball to Brayshaw. Loop to handball out wide to Bolton. Shaped to kick. Thought about handballing. Shaped to kick. Eventually handball to Brayshaw. I'm not sure he wanted it. Handball to Murphy in a bit of space. And that spells trouble. He's got two big key forwards to aim at. One was Mason Cox. The better option was Josh Tracy, and it's the latter who marks in front of his eyes at about 40 to 45 on a 45 degree angle.
5: He just doesn't try and overkick the footy. Let the forward do all the work. If you give it enough air, if they're in front.
2: Great to watch, isn't it?
0: He actually kicked that ball almost half between Tracy and Cox and said, whichever one of you wants to get it more. Yeah. And not surprisingly, Josh Tracy, Tracy beat him to the ball.
4: It's the underrated skill, the soft kick, isn't it, into space to allow the key forward to run into that space and mark it. And after the mark comes the kick. And my word, Josh Tracy, the radar is awry in the first quarter. Never gave it a chance. So Tracy and Amos have kicked four behinds between them in the opening term, and as the quarter time siren goes, a quarter that ran almost 31 minutes thanks to the White Glove Mover. It is a 10-point lead to the Fremantle Dockers. To the Cats. They're 5-2-32. Fremantle are 3-4-22 thanks to BP.
2: Could be an exciting night. Very exciting night for our old friend. Expected score. At the moment, Freo would be in front by 3 points if they'd kicked as you would expect the AFL average to be. But it's Geelong 5-2-32, leading the Dockers 3-4-22. And that is on the Maccas. That is for our friends at Maccas. The FIFA World Cup meal at Maccas is officially underway. Our BP scoreboard, of course. Great coffee and yummy snacks. Tick off your to-do list at BP. We will tick off our to-do list, which is to take a short break. And we're right back with you after this. Second quarter's on its way next. It's the Cats by 10.
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4: 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Runs out to improve the angle. Preferred side for the right corner. Hammers the drop button. He kicks it 65. Straight over the goal umpire's yellow cap. And the prancing pony is off to the races. Dangerfield, who we haven't called too often, sprints away from the congestion with the clearance. Kicks it to his opposite number in Pierce, who drops the chest mark. And in doing so, Wiltshire socks it off the ground. And the Cats are back in front. High quality opening term, and on the BP scoreboard, Geelong by 10 points, 5-2-32, Fremantle 3-4-22. Around the grounds for Maccas, the Kiwis 7-3-45 early on day two, second test against England at the Oval. Let's get down to the boundary, check in with Luke McFarlane for Barry Plant, real estate in safe hands. Luke.
1: Yeah, electric atmosphere. We had the stealth theme quarter time display as a bit of a light and song show, so that's really got the crowd in right energy. Both teams look pretty healthy out there. A bit of extra work on Jeremy Cameron's hamstrings there in the quarter time huddle. Obviously, one of the elder statesmen. And Jack Martin was getting a bit of work as well through the hamstrings, probably from all the goals he kicked in that first quarter, boys.
5: Thank you, Luke. A fantastic start for both sides. It was pretty electric footy. And Freo didn't really convert from their big guys, which they found marks inside forward 50. And a lot of numbers are pretty similar, Sam, but the centre clearance, which you think Jackson dominating with ball in hand, but the Cats got the edge in the centre clearance, 6-2, and were able to really capitalise by almost roving to Jackson, with Edwards and DeConing in the ruck. So a good job by the Cats out of centre bounce, and then they proved that they were able to punish also the Dockers off turnover. But it's been a belter of a game so far.
0: Yeah, and ultimately that centre bounce, what they've done really well is they've been able to put some goals on the board. So they've kicked two goals from centre bounce, and they are one of the better centre bounce teams in the league. So that was their strength today, and we spoke about it pre-game, but their ability to play the ball in their half from centre bounce has been their major sort of way of doing that in the first quarter, and they've been able to capitalise off the back of it. But Freo makes some adjustments, and Luke Jackson's looking a bit ominous in that facet of the game.
5: Cats really high handball meters gain, Jimmy. That's something I know We always keep an eye on.
4: Second quarter for Robot Building Supplies. How do you spell that, Jim?
5: OBOT, Beaver.
4: And we're underway with Jackson winning the tap. They're laying a tackle on Dangerfield. Ball spilt to Dempsey, who handballed to his lookalike, the bigger version, DeConing. Ball was touched off the boot. Going to ground was Erasmus. Got a little handball to Brayshaw. The vice captain got a handball to Bolton. Handball to Dudley. Will it sit for him? Cleverly paddled it to his right where O'Driscoll was. Handball a bit fierce for Jackson, who got a handball to Switkowski, who had a shot for goal and into the post.
5: Doink.
18: Hello.
4: Doink. And that took all of 34 seconds. 3-5-23, the Dockers. The Dudley handiwork was unbelievable. 5-2-32, the Cats. Robot Building Supply scoreboard.
2: Oh no. Horrific fumble from Jack Henry, who can do that. Murphy Reid pounces, gave it to Bolton, and he's missed another one. They could really be a few goals up.
0: Where's our friend Mr. Expected Score at?
2: Oh. Yeah. He's getting too excited.
0: Yeah, Jack Henry, really poor error. Just a fumble and clean pick up by Murphy Reid, but Shea Bolton misses a very easy one in the end.
4: So this time, he's run too far.
18: They finally called one of those. Free kick down the ground.
4: Okay. Well, confusion. In fact, it's coming not so much back into the centre corridor to Marno. A handball then to Mullen was a bit ordinary. Mullen slung off the kick. Great tackle by Voss. He's going to be rewarded. This is comedy capers at the moment for the Cats, trying to get out of defensive 50. Their defence is all at sea. Short pass to Hayden Young from 48, usually an immaculate finisher.
18: He nearly kicked out on the full, Hayden Young.
4: Tugs the kick right. Minor score, 3-7-25, the Dockers. They've kicked three behinds in the opening 90 seconds of the second. Geelong 5-2-32. Finally, they're going to get out of trouble and out of mischief out of their back half.
2: Through O'Connor, who puts length on the kick, and it's marked by Blitzarves, who fed it off to the run of Holmes, who drives Geelong deep to Cameron, and he's got it! He had Cox exactly where he wanted him, and now he's got a set shot from 45 metres out, and this would make any other Docker fan feel pretty peed off with the world if he kicks truly here.
0: Yeah, just some poor misses down the other end, but poor kicking's poor football. Yeah. We've watched today, Geelong's got a clear plan of get the ball in as fast as they can to their forwards and try and expose the 1v1s. We've seen it time and time again where they've gone straight, they've got it off turnover and they've gone straight back at the game. This is another example of that. Got a good contest on the wing, gets it to Jeremy Cameron in a 1v1.
2: We've seen seven consecutive behinds in this game. Five kicked by Fremantle. Cameron goes back and just pops it through as easy as you like from 45 metres out. And gets on the scoreboard. And that is a great goal. So it's 6-2-38 to 3-7-25 on the Robot Building Supply scoreboard. 3AW is football. Love how.
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18: I'll have another go. I love how...
2: You're suspended.
18: Yeah, okay. I love how Max Holmes just kicked the ball to advantage here. Sometimes players who get on the run and they're kicking an inside forward 50, they just try and bash its ears in and get distance. But saw what side Cameron was on. It just gives the forwards a chance and the backs no chance. Very simple skill, but not many do it.
4: What has Supermax had for Lamaro's hotel?
0: He's had the nine disposals, but the number that's good for him is the metres gains at 222.
4: And there's number 10. He receives a handball from Tanner Bruin, playing his 50th game as a Cat. Holmes' kick was to a contest. Pierce wins the day. The handball comes out sideways to Luke Ryan. Lovely kick to Brayshaw, who marks on centre wing almost in front of the interchange gates. Comes back inboard, bit of a float. Oh, Jackson dropped the mark. He did have to stretch for it. The Cats chain up by hand. Atkins handballs to Ollie Henry. Open forward line. A Brayshaw came from his right. Somehow as he went to ground, he kicked it over his head. That was all a bit comical. Jackson's got it again. Handball to Clark. Handball to Dudley. No U-turns, but he does one anyway. Nice little ball to Bolton. Marks it. Handballs to Hayden Young in the same motion. Lowers the eyes and delivers it lace out to Amos, who's had the yip so far tonight. Big Josh Tracy has been in the same category, and this time Amos will line up from about 40 directly in front. And we've got a blood rule, so there'll be a slight delay here. Might be a chance to get down to Luke Jackson. Luke McFarlane for Barry Plant Real Estate. We'll come back to Luke. So scores from set shots for Lamaro's Hotel. We have a palindrome. 4-1 the Cats, 1-4 the Dockers.
20: Stand.
4: And Jai Amos is now going to line up to try and trim this deficit to 7 points. Two behinds in the first quarter. Josh Tracy also kicked two behinds in the first term. Really, this should be a bread and butter shot Nope. Joe Amos, but he's pushed it left and yet another miss.
5: This is crazy stuff. So I might get the 11 points.
4: 3-8-26 the Dockers, 6-2-38 the Cats, Robot Building Supply scoreboard.
0: Holly Henry's the one that's gone off with the blood rule, so he's getting patched up.
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5: Did you notice how quickly Humphrey still threw the down the bounce because he thought he got caught last time?
2: He kicks to the wing, but it's coming back, and quickly from Bolton. Amos is the target, and Voss, a fumble from O'Sullivan, and he fumbles it through for a behind. Another point goes on the board for the Dockers. They're 3-9-27 to 6-2-38 now. 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That was in the Brayshaw tackle. It wasn't called high.
4: So Sullivan wanders back into play. Ordinary looking kick, but it turns out effective. Nice mark taken by Collar Jasny in front of Switkowski. He's called to go now. Just got his kick away before the attempted smother to a one-on-one. Oh, good mark by Scratch and Neal. That's a Power Bay mark of the night. Under pressure from Alex Pierce.
6: 50 metres, protected area.
5: Murphy Reid. No, Erasmus, sorry.
4: Erasmus.
5: Yep. He was trying to sort of go underneath the screen, if you will, in basketball terms, go underneath the man on the mark to match up with Humphreys, who was running boundary side to get the handball receive.
6: Neil Erasmus, protected area.
5: There you go.
6: On the inside,
4: So it's a pretty generous 50. Alex Pierce now
6: July.
4: Has to stand the mark at about 25.
2: Such a penalty, isn't it? I don't know.
4: That's a very generous 50-metre penalty.
5: He wasn't really in the protected zone.
2: He must have just been. And that's the kick they're trying to encourage, but still.
4: This for a 17-point lead. Neil's kick starts left, works back nicely. And the Cats have their seventh. And greater accuracy. It is 12 scores to 9 in favour of the home side. But the Dockers trail by 17 points. Robot Building Supplies scoreboard, Geelong 7-2-44, Fremantle 3-9-27. Our expert commentary team tonight for Catalano is Jimmy Bartell and Sam Doherty on 3RW Footy.
0: No, I actually think that one was there. He was in the protected zone, and when you're in it, you need to make an attempt to get out. Unless you get split at the mark, which is the one that they brought in this year around. If you split the mark, then you can run down the protected area to go to your opponent. But he was never on them. On the person that was on the boundary side. So when he's in the protected area, as we're seeing on the replay here, he has to make way out of that space.
2: So he just cut around a bit too early.
0: Cut around a bit too early. Yeah, he had to get right out and then roll around.
2: Okay. Sam Doherty, with the common sense apparently, out of the middle, storming forward. Sarong to Jackson is posting up, back to Reid. Can they hit a moving target? They can. And it's Patrick Voss, who has been the one Docker to hit a decent target so far tonight.
5: Well, I think he's thinking, you other two blokes have had enough shots. I've had one from the hardest angle and dobbed it. Just let me go back and smash this through.
0: It's a low percentage shot, I would say.
5: His last one was pretty low too.
4: Ironic, given he not sprayed them everywhere, but went at 50% in the last game against North, kicked 4 goals, 4.
2: Yep, and he can kick a goal. 24 goals, 21 for the year. He's got closer than the others.
5: Doink, doink.
2: He's hit the post.
4: Hello.
6: Doink.
2: And they are 10-28.
5: The old McMoz beaver.
2: 7-2-44. And there's the Cats blasted along the wing. Out came Alex Pierce, but brilliant hands from Atkins. Creative. He put Dempsey on a path. Quick U-turn. Curls it back up inside 50. Here comes Dangerfield. Lost his footing. Knocked away by Cox. Picked up by Murphy Reid. Did a full 360. And then got orientated down the ground to kick to O'Driscoll, who's done well. Stretches out and takes the mark in front of Ollie Dempsey. 44 the Cats. 28 the Dockers.
4: Speaking of Ollie, Ollie Henry still being patched up on the boundary line from that cut over his
2: arm.
4: Shea Bolton has taken the mark of the year, or at least equal to Liam Ryan from a couple of weeks ago at the SCG. That is a magnificent grab for Power. Crowd still applauding. Kicks into the right forward pocket. Amos at the back, the little dribbler. And thankfully for the Cats, Bose was playing the goalkeeper role, and he'll hack it back out of the defensive area.
2: Oh, we need time to see the replay.
5: Oh, he's taking another grab.
2: He's taking another mark. Falling down. Take your time, Shay. We want to show the other replay. He's going to bring it inboard to Pierce, who Beaver is hoping kicks a goal tonight. Pierce is off and goes short, and he finds Ryan and work their way around the perimeter to Clark, who can kick a 60-metre goal. Marked by Attempted mark by Jackson, picked up by Mullen. The scrambled kick was a poor one, but it's dropped by Erasmus. Fed it through to Frederick. Back to Erasmus. Little jab kick is picked up by O'Connor. And he chips to Wiltshire, who full stretch juggles an excellently controlled mark at right half back. And he decides to handball to Bowes, who bulldozes his way through. Kits the cack to half forward. And there's an excellent controlled mark by the Fremantle captain, Alex Pearce.
4: Still waiting for the Harvey Norman replay of Bolton taking flight. As Pearce back to Ryan. Lateral kick to Carl Warner. Inboard to Brayshaw, who's in the defensive part of the centre square. Darts around Shannon Neal. Kicks out wide to Sarong. The Frio chant ringing around is packed up the stadium. They're still waiting for the Dockers' first goal of the second term. They've kicked six behinds to two straight. Brendan Cox has now got the footy. Back to Chapman. He takes a bounce when he didn't have to. Ollie Henry coming off off the bench sort of distracted him, and he turned it over. He kicked it straight to O'Connor, who kicks back to Ollie Henry, who's thinking goal, crosses 50, has a bounce, should loop it over the top. He does, and Big Jezza goes bang and kicks his second. And the Cats spring out to a 22-point lead, 8-2-50 Geelong. 3-10-28 the Dockers, and that's all on the Robot Building Supply scoreboard.
18: Yeah, straight off the bench, Henry caught Chapman by surprise, and then was part of, as soon as he sensed the turnover, he took off hard towards the goals, and there's nothing quicker than a forward running towards goals in this true. World. It's like they're running downhill, but they've just managed to punish Freo on the slightest mistake tonight. So Freo's playing some great footy,
20: but they
18: make one mistake. And we finally see on the Harvey Norman replay.
2: It's got to be a better angle than that first one.
18: It was the real schoolyard stuff. The hand on the shoulder of Colin Jasny. Got the ride. Also hanging from Bolton, but
2: better than Ryan's or not?
4: I'd say no. Well, Ryan took his over Brody Grundy, so another half a foot taller.
2: Double-handed tap by Cox.
18: Who had 12 minutes second quarter?
2: Chuck by Edwards.
18: And the sweeps.
2: Off to Bruin, to Stevens. I'm disappointed it wasn't in the first quarter. Now Bowes does well to win the footy. Snapped it away. And good defensive juggle by Jordan Clark. He removed Manor from the picture. And he opens up the Dockers on the way out. O'Driscoll has a bit of open country. I don't know why they're trying to bounce it tonight. They're all losing control. Snaffled back by O'Connor. Little pop kick is good to Wiltshire. As if the Cats didn't have enough ollies. Wiltshire out at left half forward. Sends them to the goal square. Chance from the side from Cameron. Neal maybe was disrupted by and distracted by Cameron. Cox, a shocking little nonchalant kick, scooped up by Bruin. Gave it to Ollie Henry. Fed it back to Bowes. Stand start. Top of the square. Jack Martin and Wiltshire fly. Manor couldn't get the kick to go the right way. And Manor goes a second time. And now Chapman gets removed without the footy. Fed back to Georgie Boy. And Stevens has kicked a goal. His first in AFL football. The Cats are taking second in AFL football. I'm only reacting to the way the players reacted. I knew he got Brownlow votes in his first game. He must have kicked a goal, didn't he?
18: I think he did.
2: There you go. But the Cats are... I can't wait to see expected score again in a minute. 9-2-56 Geelong to 3-10-28. They are punishing.
18: The ground ball inside forward 50 then was off the charts. The next number coming in, every time Fremantle looked like, you know, getting possession, they were under pressure. But how clean the Cats were at ground level there. That ball was pinging around and they were just able to pick it up and feed it on to the next one.
0: And Cats, two goals off turnover, and that's what it is. They've both been broken up by Mark O'Connor, just coming forward on defence and impacting the play on a forward handball. Outstanding work, keeps the ball in their half, and they're capitalising through grit and hard work.
4: Four straight to six behinds in this second term. They've hit the post twice, the Dockers. Only one of those six misses was a rush. The Cats get the clearance. Holmes kicks on his non-preferred left. Out wide on Wiltshire, growing in confidence by the game. Clean pickup. Handball to Zach Guthrie. Beautifully weighted pass to Dempsey. Handball's back to Guthrie, who kept running. Look away, handball to Tanner Bruin. On the left, put into the left forward pocket. It'll just run away from Manor. And he couldn't quite control. In fact, ran out of real estate. We'll have a throw in 20 around from the Geelong goal. So four straight to six behinds in the second term, and the 10-point quarter time lead is now 28, exactly halfway through the term.
2: Freo lead by five on the expected score. Geelong by 28, where it really counts. On the throw, O'Driscoll ran straight into Stevens, who latches on for a good solid tackle. Still in the forward pocket for Geelong.
18: Just how clean the Cats have been. They haven't fumbled anything. Patrick Dangerfield just getting a bit of work on the hammies.
6: Mason, yours. Stand.
2: Edwards held on to Cox's jumper. He wasn't impressed with the call of Mitch Edwards, but I think it was there to be seen on the Norman monitor.
18: Mason got the night vision goggles on.
2: Yeah. Plays it back.
18: More of the whippersnipper numbers tonight.
2: To Cox.
4: The gardening got
2: a little bit. Oh,
18: a groin injury.
2: First to fall over. He got up, but his kick wasn't great. A hand in from Manor could be enough to stop Cox getting away. Great tackle, Shannon Neal. Given a lot of latitude, but just released the handball in the nick of time. To Chapman, they form up some handballs. Clark ran into a dead end, but he's good enough to use his hands to get it to Johnston. And now, finally, they are out. The kick from McVee. He's tracking towards Voss, who took the mark. Hard run from O'Driscoll. He'll run all night. And he delivers to Switkowski, who rolls with it and kicks to the leading Amos, who takes the mark in front of Collett Jansen.
18: Well, that hasn't been a problem. Their ability to kick to the forwards inside forward 50, but the big guys have been kicking them like they've been kicking with their opposite foot. Beginner's night at the driving range. Left, right, everywhere.
2: Maybe they should try with their opposite foot.
4: 1-6 between the big three.
18: Certainly, suit my feelings. Taking 8 marks inside 450 already.
2: Yeah. 3 more shots for goal.
18: No! It's a stinker!
2: He has sprayed that even worse. He's missed everything by like a goal and a half.
0: 1-6 and an out in the full.
18: Yeah. If that was at Albert Park driving range, it would have landed in the lake.
0: Yeah. Would have hit me going for a run.
2: Yeah, someone doing a lap. De Koning kicks it from the back pocket back to the defensive goal square to O'Sullivan and safely out the other side to Humphreys.
4: And Humphreys wants to tightrope the boundary line. And he's picked out Collett Jasny, who again keeps on that trajectory. Guthrie next in the queue.
18: Jeez, they've done that easy.
4: I don't know what, almost to centre wings. That's Stevens away in the distance, I think. He loads up with a long ball to a contest. Jackson punches it away from Edwards and runs out of bounds. Let's get down to Luke McFarlane now, and that is for Barry Plant. Real estate in safe hands. Luke?
1: Yeah, I don't think Fremantle have been under this much pressure in a number of weeks. You can see they're getting hit and stripped, and every time they get their hands on the footy, the pressure is coming. Shea Bolton just getting a hamstring rubbed on the boundary at the minute. He'll be on shortly.
2: Tap to the front. Stevens ripped it away. He was tackled, but he found Humphreys as a way to get out. And now forward to half forward. Dangerfield back out there. Can't take the mark. Ball just slides off his fingertips. Recovered. Blind handball went to Jackson. Trying to get something going for Fremantle. Oh, Johnson saw Edwards coming. Lost control of the footy. Edwards paddled it to Bruin. Clever to Atkins. A blind handball, though, went only as far as Ryan. Sarong, nimble, slotted one through to Warner. And then across to Chapman and further across half back to Frederick. So they moved it laterally. And now forward she goes, out to the wing. Good one-on-one between Tracy and O'Sullivan. Scooped up by De Koning. Speculative handball, not great. Cox got toppled over by Blitzarves. He kept the ball in safe hands, though. Back down to Brayshaw, trying to swing it into the corridor. It looked like the Cats could have got there, but Edwards was out of gas. McVee has a man all on his own. Out wide at half forward, it's Johnson. And Johnson kicks it out wide. And he finds Hayden Young. He is on the right side for a left footer, but he had something better. And he had Murphy Reid, who's probably their most skilled player, and surely he can convert.
18: Yeah, there'll be something going on. They might need to get the guitarist out to break the Moz otherwise, because if Murphy Reid misses,
0: no one's going to kick one if he's missing.
2: They might need Wharfie time.
18: Yeah, there's glad rap on the goals.
2: He is 9 goals, 13 for the year, though.
18: That's
2: so.
18: No McMozes.
2: He kicked a beautiful goal earlier tonight.
0: That's a reverse McMozes.
2: And he set one up. I don't think he's...
4: 1-3 at Cadinia Park in round one.
2: That's true, yeah. Don't think he's going to miss here, though, Bruce. 40 metres out. And he's... Oh, he's
18: a post. Oh, no.
2: I thought it was coming back.
18: McMozes.
4: Third poster of the quarter.
2: Wilbur just popped up. This is extraordinary.
18: 3 for 11.
2: Three.
0: Now it's at that stage where it's mounted up so much that everyone is so nervous to have that shot at goal.
2: 3-11-29 to 9-2-56.
4: That's not a monkey. It's now a gorilla. And Zach Guthrie's long ball is marked by McVee. He was about third in line. He ignores the lead of Hayden Young. Goes all the way back to Luke Ryan. He's down the defensive half of the ground. Short to the skipper. Game 150 for Alex Pearce. Marks on the back edge of the centre square. Ryan cruised by, received the handball and then turns around kicks back to where he was about 10 seconds ago. Is that Johnson or Erasmus? I think it's the former. It is.
5: Johnson.
4: Back in the side after getting over that hamstring injury. Yeah, and they just keep retreating here.
5: And this is old Freo that can fall into this, but trying to take a bit of sting out of the game. We know this, the old Freo, they can stat it up across the halfback line.
4: Short and sideways to Carl Warner. Warner goes long to two pairs of players. Jackson flew high. It looked good. Didn't hold the mark, though. Dempsey, underground handball was clever to Guthrie. He's got support there in Humphreys. Handballs to that player under pressure. Back to Dempsey to Manor. Voss chases hard. Handballs to the stationary Edwards. Handballs back to Manor. Cleverly just palmed it onto Stevens. Back to Manor. That was brilliant stuff. He kicks it to Wilcho. Dropped the mark. Paddled it to the skipper's advantage. Dangerfield trying to get a handball to blitz halves. Still inside the field of play. In fact, I reckon this is going to be a throw up as opposed to a throw in, with Manor laying a big tackle.
5: They got themselves off the half back line along the boundary line the whole entire way, just with a chain of handballs and scrubby kicks.
2: About six or seven disposals there, none of them really under control. Tap down by Jackson. His palm was read by Stevens, who hoiks the Cats to full forward. Underneath it is Bowes and Henry whacking away. Brilliant from Pierce. He had the size advantage and he used it. That's a great mark. That's a not going to win the Power Bay mark of the night tonight. The heat pump's available online at Bunnings Warehouse, but on a normal night it might be a contender.
0: As much as you're saying this is old Freo, Geelong just doing an outstanding job at defending them and making them play this game. They don't want to play it, but they have to.
2: All possession stuff. Hayden Young goes short. They've got the centre half back with McVee. It's the Cats 56, the Dockers 29.
4: McVee handballs to Chapman. Long wide handball to Pierce, and the captain kicks to Warner. They're still in their defensive half. Now they're in neutral territory.
5: They're doing so well, Geelong, always trying to get 18 players back in front of Freo. So not necessarily keeping their forwards at home.
4: Johnson to Brayshaw to O'Driscoll, who's 65 from home. Lovely long left foot kick. Jackson didn't take the mark. Oh, Amos,
5: oh, he missed his boot.
4: Voss didn't, though.
5: Touched.
4: There was a touch. The soft bullets. The goal umpire's confident. He's given it a goal.
5: I think it is a goal.
4: No protest from the Cat defenders. Jai Amos might need a good lie down and a Bex at halftime. He has tried to soccer it through from 3 metres out and had a fresh airy. Patrick Voss picked it up and popped it through for his second. And the Dockers finally, after 22 and a half minutes, kicked their first goal of the second term. They've added 1-7 to 4 straight. Fremantle 4-11-35, Geelong 9-2-56. And that is on the Robot Building Supply scoreboard.
0: And just, that's where their advantage is at the moment, Freo. They're trying to stretch the ground and Geelong's playing assertive defence. But when they do kick these long balls, they've actually got a numerical advantage there. As we're watching on the Harvey Norman replay, Amos missed his boot, but Voss tidy it up. Just talk about Cats defence, but that was one that Freo were able to get through and get a good look in the goal square of 4v3.
2: Might be having a look at this.
4: So De Koning did protest,
2: he did.
4: He didn't get much support from his
2: Jimmy
4: mates around.
2: Jimmy thought he touched it.
5: Well, yeah, I just
2: saw his reaction.
5: Unless he's a real quick liar on it. He went straight away, and that's normally a good sign.
2: Yeah. He might have hit the boot, I guess, with his hands.
5: Yeah, he might have slapped.
20: This is score review. Score is confirmed. Play can recommence.
2: Okay, so it's confirmed the goal.
0: If it took that long, couldn't have just gone. It's inconclusive. Quicker? Surely.
5: Don't start.
2: Double tap down by Jackson, so they've finally broken it through and got the score. Now out of the middle, Sarong, a searing ball to Tracy. Now where the mark is will be critical here. We know he's a big kick. Set the mark inside the 50, so that does put him within range.
5: This might get him going, because from 50 you have to drive through the footy and get all your momentum. He sort of just strolled in on his last two shots.
2: The gun forwards have not been able to buy a goal tonight, whether they've been at close range on a slight angle. But here he is from outside 50.
5: See?
2: A Tracy bullet right through the middle. Two quick goals changes everything. 9-2-56 to 5-11-41. Just under 3 minutes remaining on the whiteclubmovie.com.au clock. They'll do a whole lot and they'll even
4: make your bed.
2: Make your bed.
4: Yeah.
2: Remember that part?
5: Yeah.
2: What's the rest of it? Oh, there we go. professionalism at its best. The best of the best, local, country, or interstate.
18: Give me glasses, man.
2: And they'll even make you bet. I've actually got them.
18: Oh, you've got the bifocals.
0: Oh, outstanding kick by Josh Tracy. Good centre clearance. They've done that really well tonight. Their ability to hit a lead, their goal kicking hasn't worked well. Geez, he willed that one with his hand to get back the other way. But
18: left to right breaker.
0: Well done.
4: Back underway. Jackson takes it straight out of the ruck. Toe poke to centre half forward. Spikowski half through it to Murphy Reid. Under pressure. Got a little handball away. Looking for Erasmus. Who was more interested in trying to shepherd Blitzar's away from the footy. That didn't work. Blitzar's got it to Bruin. Bruin got it to Zach Guthrie. Back to Bruin. Kicks across the centre square. And Warner with the spoil into the path of Matt Johnson. He's an early bouncer as well. He ran 5, took about, ran 10. High 60-metre drop punt to the forward pocket. Young was the target. O'Sullivan at the back, under pressure. Very clever handball. And they should be able to get out of trouble with Bowes or Mullen kicking down to centre wing. And Dempsey takes the chest mark and wants the cutting board immediately.
2: He paused just for a moment and then he was able to identify Ollie Henry. Marks between wing and left half forward. He takes a couple of extra steps. It's a low ball. It's going to fall short of Cameron. And well done, big Brennan Cox. And Terrence is not impressed at all with the delivery that he got.
0: Poor kick. Jez was out the back there and he just underkicked it straight to Cox.
18: Yeah, it's knowing the kick you need, he tried to kick a dart. Just get out the back.
2: Minute 40 remaining now. Dockers are back into their possession game with Jordan Clark.
4: So Clark honours the lead of Erasmus, who made space.
18: Erasmus.
4: Defensive side of centre wing. Close enough to a full house tonight here at Optus Stadium. Magnificent side as Erasmus kicks. Well, again, didn't put enough on the kick, but the mark was dropped by De Koning. Dockers a chance to win it back. Tracy evades one tackle. 20-metre handball to Murphy Reid. Ducks away from one cat in O'Connor. Handball's then to Hayden Young. There's a bit of class. Oh, he's got 3 Dockers to choose from. And he picks out Luke Jackson, who marks 20 to 25 out on a slight angle. And that was a complete defensive breakdown of the Geelong back half structure.
18: Well, as soon as he sensed Murphy Reid got the ball, the Dockers midfield types just took off because they know he's all class. Backed him in that he's going to find the right option. And he took the handball, which then allowed Hayden Young to face goals, and by that stage, they got 20 metres of space.
4: Could have picked out Bolton, could have picked out Dudley. Instead, the big ruckman, who kicked a goal in the first term from about 30 centimetres out. This one has to travel about 30 metres. Drop punt on its way. Flushes it straight through the middle. Luke Jackson has 2, and the Dockers have 10. No, they have 6. Looking at the wrong score. It's been one of those nights. 3 in a row, though, they've kicked their 6-11-47 Freo. Geelong at 9-2-56. Robot Building Supplies scoreboard. And after trailing by 28 points 7 or 8 minutes ago, we're back to a single-figure margin. It's a 9-point ball game on the Robot Building Supplies scoreboard.
0: Just thanks to Lamaro's, the stats of Luke Jackson's half as we're approaching the end of it. 17 disposals and 2 goals. As a ruckman, he's on track for mid-30s and 4. It's such a big weapon that Freo have, and he's just exposed every opponent in the ruck. He pushes forward hard. He gets to dangerous positions. Freo's game plan goes through him on the offensive field.
2: There's no more dangerous player, really, is there, in the game. He's not always mentioned in those discussions about who's the best player.
18: And that's why it's highlighted how good Geelong have been from centre bounce. So at least being able to nullify something, you know, in his dominant arsenal. But he's got him everywhere else.
2: 3 quick goals late, and they've cut the margins, Bruce said, back to 9 points. They kick it out of the middle, but the siren sounds to end it. Fantastic, action-packed first half of football on a Thursday night. Geelong so ruthlessly efficient up forward. 9 goals, 2-56. Fremantle, anything but. They were 3-11 at one stage. They have straightened up to kick the last 3 goals and a 6-11-47. Tanner Bruin with 18 disposals. Humphreys with 13 for the Cats. Luke Jackson, as we said, 17 disposals and 2 goals for the Dockers. Voss also with 2 for the home team. Jack Martin with 3 as the leading goal kicker for the Cats. Give us 20 seconds each, boys, before we take a break here at halftime.
18: Oh, both sides are doing a lot right, and they'd probably go in at halftime, and that'd be the message from the coaches. Hey, we've got the game how we want it. Fremantle looks dynamic as far as if they can get that forward handball and get the ball in the hands of Bolton, and of course Murphy Reid and Hayden Young, and with Jackson having dominance, where the Cats would think, well, any time Fremantle make a mistake, we've been punishing, we're getting good results from out of centre bounce. So it'd be fascinating to see what both coaches do at halftime and what they'll present for the third quarter.
0: And score sources for the Cats, which is, it's a bit random tonight. They've had three goals from kick-ins, three goals from centre bounce, which is not your normal score source in this. But what they have done well is they've defended really well. So they've kicked four goals off turnover, but their ability to come forward. Freo would go in very happy with the way they're playing, apart from their goal kicking. They're dominating a fair chunk of the statistical game, just can't finish on the scoreboard.
2: I'll give you a random one.
18: Yeah.
2: Number one rated player on the ground at halftime. I don't reckon you'd guess it in 10 guesses.
0: I'm going to say Mark O'Connor.
2: No, it is a Geelong player.
18: Zach Guthrie.
2: No, it's Shannon Neal. All because of his ball use. So we'll dig a little deeper into
18: that. Murphy Reid's ball use?
0: He's had four touches.
2: Yeah, well, that's
18: machine's broken, man.
2: Something's up, but anyway, we'll dig into that.
18: It's broken.
2: For Dimmer and his team down at Lamaro. So when we come back, halftime. That's our halftime break for Sheen, of course, here on 3AW. Halftime for Sheen panel service. We'll give you more on that in just a moment. It's 9-2-56 playing 6-11-47. Questionable insurance companies lead to questionable repairs. 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With thanks to Macca's, the FIFA World Cup meal at Macca's is officially underway. We've got a Thursday night thriller for you. We've set a contender for the mark of the year. Bruce managed to work St Kilda into the call. So some things never change on 3AW Football.
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2: Back to Georgie Boy! And Stevens has kicked the goal!
4: Jackson didn't take the mark. Oh, Amos only missed his boot. Voss didn't though.
2: Touch.
4: There was a touch. The soft bullets. The goal umpire's confident. He's given it a goal.
2: Now out of the middle, Sarong. A searing ball to Tracy. From outside 50, a Tracy bullet right through the middle.
4: Yes, we all saw what Hutto did there. A Tracy bullet. Excellent call. Josh Tracy inaccurate in the first half, along with Jai Amos, 1-5 between them. The Dockers, 6-11-47. Geelong, 9-2-56. Yes, Jimmy, that was a little bit of...
18: You got emotional.
4: Macca's cookie there. 9-point lead to the Cats.
0: You need some of my tea, Bruce.
4: At halftime on the Robot Building Supplies scoreboard, 9-2-6-11. 3 goals to... got me going.
18: it is that type of game, Bruce, and it's you know, invoked a lot of emotions from us. You know, from big hangers for Bolton. What brought a tear to my eye, of course, is the big fella's missing so many shots when I've got
4: Geelong 9-2-56. Yes, Jimmy, that was a little bit of
18: you got emotional.
4: Macca's cookie there. 9-point lead to the Cats.
0: It's on my tea, Bruce.
4: At halftime on the Robot Building Supply.

0: like, oh, no, not the old Freo, but it's more down to the fact that Geelong have been incredibly disciplined. As soon as they don't have the football, they're getting 18 bodies in front of whoever's got the ball for Fremantle, and they've had 72 marks already, and that's a lot, especially normally against a side who likes to restrict marks in the Geelong Footy Club. But they're almost saying, we don't care tonight. You can have them backwards, sidewards, have them across the half-back line. Just don't come picking your way through us. And that's what Geelong have done. And Geelong has just probably been exceptional, is probably the best way to explain it, on punishing Freo off the half chances and being really clean at ground ball, really clean. Once they've got that sniff, they've gone bang really quickly back through Freo and converted really well. Lots of possessions in the game. Luke Jackson's been dominant, but Geelong have actually nullified probably what would be a big strength, which is centre bounce. So I mentioned just before, I think both coaches are going, hey, we're going all right. So it'll be fascinating to see what happens in the second half.
1: Yeah, and just on the defensive side of Geelong's game, as you said, they're getting all of their numbers in front. They're forcing Freo to chip around. They're also forcing Freo to take a risk, and they're kind of preying on that. As soon as Freo then takes the risk and tries to handball and gets their run and gun game going, you can see the numbers coming forward, and that's clearly what Chris Scott said, is that, well, let's wait them out. Let's be more patient than them. Then when they handball, we're going to come forward. And we saw two or three times that quarter, Mark O'Connor's ability to, when they take that forward handball, to come with speed, impact the contest, and then hurt on the other way around. Just on Freo, though, like from the other side, I know we're probably not talking about it as much because they've missed, but they've kicked 4 goals, 9 off turnovers. They've had, what's that? That's 13 scoring shots in a half of footy on the other way around. So when Geelong have turned the ball over and Freo have been able to get really good looks inside 50, they've taken a lot of marks inside 50. They've got good shots on goal. They just haven't kicked it.
0: Yeah, 11 marks inside forward 50, which is a big number for a half.
2: The pressure factor is really low in the game.
1: Which would be because of those marks.
2: Geelong's 144 to Freo 169.
0: Yeah, the game hasn't been, apart from centre bounce, hasn't been a high stoppage game or a high tackle game. And the tackles alone, Geelong have only had 14 for the half and Freo's 20. That's as low as it gets. And normally when you have a first versus fourth, it's pretty combative inside because each team's trying to assert their dominance. But we touched on it before the game. This is 1 and 2 in clearance differential. So once they get it, they know how to really shift the ball, 2v1 or, you know, the 3v2 situations you get from a centre bounce. So once they get their hands on it, it's pretty difficult to get it back.
3: Give us some more numbers. Thanks to Lamaro's Hotel. We need to give Lamaro's a wrap, Hunter.
2: Sorry, I did
3: you keep
2: again,
3: jumping
2: Bruce.
3: In. Melbourne's finest gastro pub, 273 Cecil Street, South Melbourne. Call and mention you heard us on 3AW.
0: And try the schnitty. You got some leading possession guys. We know Luke Jackson, 17 touches, 2 goals and the 9 hitouts.
2: Yeah. I'll give you that what you've been talking about, just to support everything you guys have said with your eye. The boundary use from defensive 50, Geelong 60%. That's very high coming out of their defensive 50. And they've kicked it forward 95% of the time, and Freo have kicked it forward 78% of the
1: time.
2: They're going
1: laterally. Yeah. And there's big possession getters on the ground. From Freo's side, as you said, Luke Jackson 17, Luke Ryan's had 13, Warner's 13, Murphy Reid 13, Shea Bolton 12. Then from the Geelong side, Tanner Bruin's been the best for them, 18 disposals in the half. Then Lawson Humphreys 13, Zach Guthrie 12, and Max Home 12. But there's a shift in possessions. Fremantle had 210 to 171, which is supporting what we're saying. They've had the ball a lot, but they haven't really gone anywhere with it. Whereas when Geelong have got it, and I spoke about this during the call in the first half, they've gone really fast and straight, and they've tried to get into the 1v1s, which has looked good for them.
0: Murphy Reid's 13 touches and 1 goal, 1. It feels bigger and more impactful because his quality of ball use, or he steps someone, and lots of really good things happen when he's got ball in hand. And it's still quite incredible that at such an early stage still in his career, you go, how does he get better? What does it look like when most players hit the peak of their powers at, you know, 24 or 25?
3: We'll take another break. Fremantle actually won that second quarter by a point, 10 scores to 4, but they kicked 3-7 to 4 straight. They trailed by 10 points at quarter time. It's a 9-point ball game at the half. 9-2-56 the Cats, 6-11-47 the Dockers. It is our halftime wrap. Thanks to Sheen, questionable insurance companies lead to questionable repairs. Come to Sheen Panel Service for the right advice. Give them a call on 1-300-REPAIR. And don't forget to subscribe to our new

0: 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Much more on the other side of the break. We'll check back in with Luke McFarlane on the boundary line for Barry Plant Real Estate. More analysis from Jimmy and Doc. 56 plays 47. Geelong leading by a kick and a half at the main change. For Maccas, this is 3RW Football.
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15: Pete, ice gel now available in extra strength. I backed out of that one, quick smart, didn't I? Feel at work, always read the label and follow
16: deep
15: the
16: heat.
15: Follow the directions. Excuse me for use. Luke, come in.
17: I could use a bit of deep heat on the boundary. It's so cold out here this evening. Both teams have a clean bill of health. Obviously, Ollie Henry just getting that, looks like above the right eye, a bit of a gash there, which needed some attention in that second quarter. But he's back out there, no problem. And both sides just needing a bit of work on the boundary through the hamstring. It's going to be interesting to see how Geelong go in the second half. Obviously, looking to the bye. Fremantle fresh off the bye. And Fremantle have run out games very well, so that's going to be telling, I think, in this second half, whether Geelong can continue to go with the run of Fremantle. We'll keep an eye on things down here on the boundary.
15: Good stuff. You went down to the mosh pit there, were you, at half time?
17: Didn't quite make it to the mosh pit, no, but I stayed rubbed up.
15: Back in the day, maybe. All right, half time. We're not far away. Having a look on the monitor of a few Shea Bolton marks of yesteryear from 2021. That was a fantastic mark over the Cats. So cut. It was the MCG, wasn't it? Yeah. And then tonight, I don't think it was quite as good tonight, but you sort of sprawled out up on top there.
2: It was also on Pat Voss in when looking back on the replay.
16: That was the one for the Tigers. That was the mark of the year in 2020.
15: It
16: happened
15: yep.
16: in about the first 10 minutes of the game.
15: Yeah.
16: City end goal square.
15: Ah, that's correct. Right. I do remember it now. Yes.
16: One of the few. I think Geelong might have got hold of the Tigers, though, that night.
15: Yep. Sounds right. I have trouble remembering yesterday, Bruce.
2: I can't remember either.
15: Stage is certainly set here. And the Dockers with the last three goals of the first half had the momentum, the groundswell of the fans behind them. So a challenge for the Cats, but they do take a nine-point lead and they get the first tap from Edwards. Ollie Dempsey in the middle for Geelong. Interesting. But hacked out of there by Sarong. Frederick from behind reaches over Zach Guthrie, who was striding in front and got ball to boot. He did well, but it just eluded Dangerfield. Leading hard out at Clark. He overran it. Swooping on it was Dangerfield for the Cats. Off to Bruin. He could have gone short to Dempsey. Now Brayshaw's copped some high contact across the chops there. And he's got the free for the high just behind the wing. The offender was
2: Shannon Neal.
15: Replay.
2: Not much in it.
15: No,
2: he thought he was trying to take a mark and Brayshaw ran into his arms almost.
15: Yeah.
16: Not much in that at all. Brayshaw in two minds what to do. Eventually just kicked a high ball down towards centre wing. Tracy flew from third in line. Dangerfield scooped up the crumbs, emerged from the congestion, powered a kick to left half four, but Ryan was in the way. Mark then handled immediately to Brayshaw. Looped to handball to Clark. The ex-Cat ducks out of what would have been a Max Holmes tackle. Back to Brayshaw. Has had three disposals in the space of 30 seconds. That's a poor kick, though, from the vice-captain. Edwards in the way for the visitors. Handball to Humphreys. Awkward-looking handball to Dempsey. Back to Edwards. They're working in a triangle. The big ruck and wobbles a kick forward. Shannon Neal, was that an arm chop? Umpire said no. Grabbed by Clark. Gang tackled by two Cats. It's Scratcher Neal and Bruin. All a bit messy from both sides and will eventually have a throw up.
15: Yeah, umpire wastes no time at all. Edwards got there late, made the contest. Nice push from Erasmus to get rid of Dempsey. Flicked the handball to Sarong. Back to Erasmus, up against the line. His little jab kick is wide. It was touched off the boot though. So saved it from being a bit of cowboy action. No lesser required.
2: Yeehaw.
15: 56 plays 47. Crowd trying to G up the Dockers. Could be a bit of Wharfy time coming at some stage. Hooked back into play. Edwards very wary of Jackson. Jackson got the tap, went straight back to the boundary line. And we will repeat the feat right down in front of us on the wing. 9-2-56 to 6-11-47 as it stands. And that is on the Tyre Power scoreboard, the end of financial year sale. Buy three and get one free on selected Toyo passenger and SUV tyres. It bounces back to Dangerfield, who choppers the kick forward, and it's marked by Pierce.
16: And he's opposite number. The skipper across to left half back and rolls away from O'Driscoll. Eventually he gathers, sweeps onto that beautiful left boot of his, and now honours the leader, Voss. Hits him on the chest, brings it inboard. Swickowski. Next in the queue, of it's a floaty sort of pass. Brayshaw, strong hands though, Mark, before Dangerfield arrived. And then they've got players out wide on this fat side of the ground. Erasmus in 25 metres of space, runs to 40, looks at goal. And oh, the mark's going to be taken by Jackson. I'm sure Erasmus was thinking goal is a poor kick.
15: Yeah.
16: But Jackson in a pack of four has marked on a tight angle. Preferred side though for the right footer, set up for the snap over the left shoulder. He could kick his third.
18: Just wondering where the Geelong ruckman is.
2: No, well, it's nowhere to be seen. And that's what he's been doing the whole night. He's been just running him to the goal square every time.
16: Luke Jackson for one in each quarter. Kicked three against North in the Dockers last game, and he's got three against the Cats, and we're only a couple of minutes into the third term. Three and a quarter to be precise. And it's back to a three-point ball game either side of halftime. The home side have kicked four on the bounce. There's 7-11-53. Geelong are 9-2-56, and that is on the Tyre Power scoreboard for Maccas. In fact, for Catalanos. Here's Jimmy Bartel and Sam Doherty on Thursday night, 3RW5AA footy.
2: With how good he plays in the ruck, it does pose an interesting question with Sean Darcy about where their best mix is moving forward, because with how he's playing, you can't not have him as your leading ruckman playing most of the time. He's just burnt. Mitch Edwards ran to the goal square. He just can't keep up with him and takes another grab and kicks another goal.
18: Yeah, I do feel for Mitch Edwards there. There was two Dockers standing pretty much 30 metres out in the middle of the ground, and he's had to roll over and help out.
15: Does well out of the middle to win it, but his kick was smothered. Grabbed by Dangerfield. He went with the tackle and released it. Clark slipped over, got it to Sarong, to Young, all in tight spaces. Tried to open it up. Atkins put a fist into it. Socket four by Brayshaw. You can feel the powers with the Dockers. Swakowski, faulty handball back to Erasmus. Slowed all the momentum. Swakowski was able to round it up again. Oh, Brayshaw almost missed his hand on the handball. O'Connor got crushed. And the umpire determines it's worthy of a ball up and no more. So Geelong's lead has been cut to three. Almost out to five goals at one stage. Edwards just able to reach over. Jackson got a tap away. Couldn't get a clean handball. Swakowski shot it out to Sarong, who shot it out to Jordan Clark. He kicks for Tracy in the pocket. O'Sullivan was being held. Play on the call. Tap by Amos.
19: Contact by the knees.
15: Contact below the knees. It's a Geelong free against Amos, who just shakes his head.
2: I thought it was the other way around. Yeah. So.
15: 15 to Holmes, but he's able to take off in some space.
16: Sarong gives chase. He's not going to catch Max Holmes, who has a bounce. Lovely looking drop punt in the scratch and kneel direction. No mark taken. Warner at the fall. Spins out of trouble. Has a bounce. And then brings it inboard to Frederick. They're up and going now, the ladder leaders. Handballs to Hayden. Oh, he almost missed his boot as well. Can we check? Has he got the flake gate at the moment? Need to check the inflation on the footies. The Cats are going to muck it up, trying to get out of defence, though. Swakowski intercepts. Handball to Erasmus for the lead. For the lead. And yes, the Dockers have got five in a row. So Geelong remain anchored on 9-2-56. That is what they were when they led by 28 points. They now trail by three. The Dockers 8-11-59. As Neil Erasmus kicks his first of the night. Five in a row for the Dockers. They lead it by 3 points on the Tyre Power scoreboard. 6 minutes into the third.
2: Just too many mistakes off Geelong there. They're trying to get out of their back half. One of the most vulnerable spots on the ground to turn the ball over is that kind of half-forward area. It gives such a good rebounding opportunity for Freo. We just see the handball way off the mark and punished accordingly. That's two goals to start the quarter, both off turno, both off being able to defend the ground well.
15: Well, the crowd, have a listen to them too. On their feet, celebrating. Hit the front, this time jump from DeConing.
19: Free kick.
15: That's a free kick. He went over the line, the mythical line in the middle. Jackson to take the free handball. No, he's going to go back and kick it. Well, no, as he does. He now runs to the right, sends it down towards the marauding Voss, but he got a little too far, worked under the ball by Jack Henry, who kicks just over the head of Erasmus to Luchai, who went to ground. Grubs it along the wing. Cat's getting very scrappy now. Blitzar's happy to absorb the tackle.
18: That's almost his trademark move these days.
15: It is, yeah.
18: He just puts it into his guts and waits for the tackle.
15: Sticking the footy up the guts.
18: Yeah, he does.
15: Yeah. Tossed up in the air. He's doing the ruck work against Jackson. Stevens tried to come through. Atkins did get the footy, but Brayshaw had him. And Atkins has been penalised for holding the ball.
16: Much prior opportunity there, huh?
15: No prior opportunity. The umpire obviously had the view that he could release the hands.
16: Little short pass to Reid. You've heard the cries from the umpire. Not 15, wasn't going to pay the mark to Erasmus. Back to Brayshaw, who's had a huge start to this second half. Kicks the left half forward, though, and DeConing right on the paint of 50 takes the intercept grab. So it's 19 scores to 11, but the Dockers only lead by 3 points. They've kicked the last five of the game. Cats have turned it over again. Brayshaw once more to Erasmus. Again kicks the left half forward, and again kicks straight to DeConing, who goes short and sideways to O'Sullivan, and the Cats' defence has to stand tall here and ride out this surge from the home side.
15: It shows no signs of stopping. They just can't clear it to Humphreys. He rattles one down the wing. It got over the back of Clark and Manor. Manor with the extra toe, but he fumbled. Got back under it and then walked overboard.
18: What are his numbers tonight? It seems to have been quiet, or had one of those almost nights where the ball's just eluded him.
15: Short Manor?
18: Yes.
15: Yeah. So he's done some nice little touches, hasn't he? But hasn't had much of it.
2: Seven touches, but only two of those been kicks.
15: Yeah. So waiting for the ball to be thrown back into play.
16: Ruck work to be done by Jackson and Blitzhouse. Jackson takes front position. Bolton couldn't control it. Atkins could. Left-hand handball to Holmes, who was stationary. Off a step, 60-metre drop punt into the forward pocket. And Brennan Cox takes a well-judged and juggling mark. Admittedly, it was only Jack Martin he was competing against.
18: James Kelly was coy with the tactics. I reckon if they were to meet the Dockers in finals, they'd play Mark Blitzhouse on Jackson. I reckon they've already given it a bit of a go at the moment.
16: It's a long kick by Brennan Cox. Rare one-on-one contest lost by Jackson tonight.
15: Could have been 50. Off to Holmes. Bangs to the square. Martin again and Ollie Henry from the side. And look at the excitement of McShannon Neal.
18: Yeah, he was pumped.
15: I don't know if it was surprise or just sheer joy. It's a power bay. Again, a contender that won't win. Mark of the night.
18: And he's almost got like a Pirates patch on. His eyes start to close over and they've taped it so low.
15: Ice skipper. He's hooked it through for a goal. His first of the night, and Geelong able to regain the lead, 10-2-62 to 8-11-59, and just finishing that Power Bay mark of the night. Available online at Bunnings Warehouses, the Power Bay heat pumps, all the solar solutions.
2: Goal against the run completely there before that inside 50 little run of two there. That was 6-1 clearance in favour of Freo, and 6-1 in inside 50s. They weren't able to get their ball out of their back half. They weren't able to win any stoppage to get the territory, which is what they were doing well in the first half. Great intercept marked by Sam DeConing to keep the ball in their front half. And as you called, Hutto, Ollie Henry, terrific mark and a much needed goal by the Cats there.
15: I reckon Luke Jackson would make a good dress-up pirate if he wanted to.
16: Agree. Gee, that was a heavy landing by Ollie Henry after that big mark. Breaks a run of five consecutive Fremantle goals either side of half-time. Now Mullen tries to soccer it to his own advantage, straight into the path of Johnson, who takes a bounce, and then he kicks it straight to Jack Bowes, who picks out Shannon Neal. Hamble then to DeConing from 75. He'll kick it to the hotspot. Brandon Cox punches it away there from Jack Martin. What a mismatch that is. Alex Pierce has got it now. Left foot kick will bounce and wobble its way towards centre wing. Switkowski, usually clean below his knees. He's got O'Connor all over the back of him. And Switkowski, he's calling for the lasso. He's making all sorts of hand signals.
15: They're the ones that Damien Hardwick's saying it's just incidental and shouldn't be paid, isn't it?
16: It was Tom Atkins with that intercept, by the way, not Jack Bowes.
18: Yeah, and it looks like... But also, we don't want the bigger the appeal, the more they stop the game.
15: Yeah. Nice kick to the wing. Free kick for Tracy for a shove in the back. Quite the midpoint of this third term at the moment. Fremantle, a lot of the footy and a lot of chances. And to take the lead, the Cats have won it back. It's a slender three-point margin. It's a high ball deep. Collar Jasny got a clean run of the defensive mark as Cox was held out.
18: Has Mason Cox touched the footy thanks to Lamaro's?
2: Mason Cox,
16: he's had kick in the back half.
2: He's had two. So he's had that one kick in the back half, and he's had a handball.
15: Lugged out of there by Ollie Dempsey.
19: Holding Geelong.
15: Free kick before it arrived to Ollie Henry.
19: Stand.
15: The Pirate. He's waiting left half back to take it in short to George Stevens.
16: Luke Jackson sitting in the back row.
18: He was sitting next to Naismith, who would probably be doing a bit of ruck coaching as well.
15: For a minute when he sat down, I thought he might be in trouble, but no, then he sort of just took the towel off, and I think he's all right.
16: And we'll get down to Luke McFarlane in just a tick. Cats chip it around. Humphreys next in the queue. And that's, is that going to be 50 against Brayshaw? It's an interesting third quarter. And yes, the Irishman, O'Sheen Mullen, is going to be marched to about 15 out from goal. Harvey Norman replay will be some interesting viewing here, Jimbo and Doc.
18: Oh, I think because drives the knees in.
16: I missed the knee. Just a little corky to the rump.
2: It was a bit silly in the end. He kind of thought that he was going to be a chance in the marking contest and jumped and left the air. But as he left the air, Mullen was taking the mark. So
18: flying knee.
2: Ended up being a flying knee after he'd taken it.
16: I could sort of seen his body language. He was thinking, I was in midair, what am I doing? I'm about to give away a 50 and I'm about to give away a goal because Mullen just pops it through from 20 out on a slight angle. And after conceding five in a row either side of half time, the Cats are back out to a 9-point lead, 11-2-68. Fremantle 8-11-59. That's on the Tyre Power scoreboard. Before Jimbo and the Doc, let's get down to the boundary for Barry Plant Real Estate in safe hands. And here's the former Fremantle superstar, Luke McFarlane.
17: Yeah, Luke Jackson just came, what looks like in his standard rotation, to the bench. I was having a bit of a chat with the coach. Doesn't appear to have any issue with him, but I'll keep an eye on that and keep you updated.
15: Good stuff.
2: No, well, a goal from nothing there, and in the end, a pretty silly mistake by Andy Brayshaw. And you could see what he'd left the ground in at the wrong time. So once he'd left the ground and made that decision, he was always a chance to give away the 50.
15: It was just how he didn't.
2: I don't think there was any malice in trying to do it. He just made a mistake.
15: Atkins watching Sarong. He broke loose at the right time, crashed the pack, but then to Koning's follow was outstanding. He's been penalised for a high tackle on Hayden Young. Gobbled him up. Hayden Young is a bit sore, I have to say that. So maybe he did get him high from a different angle, but he's hurt himself. I think he's hurt his leg, has he? Or is he kicking?
18: No, he's holding his leg.
2: He looks very unhappy and he can't put any weight in his leg.
15: Oh, no.
16: This guy has had all sorts of injuries. All sorts of times.
15: He's had no
16: luck, has he?
18: He was grabbing the inside of his knee, which is normally the MCL.
15: Oh, a clash of knees, I think.
18: Yeah, just hope it hasn't collapsed inwards when you watch his leg take the pressure.
15: It was not a good decision. But
18: what was the actual freak?
15: It's too high.
18: Where?
15: Exactly. I think because he collapsed, the umpire must have thought that he'd been taken high. He's moving a little bit better now as he comes off the ground, which is, I guess, hopefully a promising sign. But he's got the doctor and the physio alongside him. And everyone in the footy world just wants him to get a clear run. And he's cursing away there, isn't he?
2: Yeah, the more obnoxious, like innocuous, I think is the right word. That's the right word. The more innocuous of him, the sometimes the worse you feel about him, to be honest. So fingers crossed for him. Hopefully he's had a wretched run, so hopefully he can get some luck with that one.
15: JL, I don't know, he was looking emotional. It was just anyway, the kick goes inside 50.
18: Oh, goggles off.
16: Do you reckon it's the second time in the last minute or so?
2: It happened in that last replay.
16: Yeah.
18: Mason's going goggles.
15: Can't see clearly now.
16: Goggles.
15: Up goes DeConing, tapped it down to George Stevens, jams it on the boot, grabbed by Shannon Neal, worked back through the traffic, handed it off to Bruin. There was nothing ahead for him to kick it to, so he handballed to Bowes, who was able to slip the first tackle and then get it to Stevens. The Cats into their handball game here. There's still nothing that they like down the ground. Atkins is just trying to toss it up and hope they get a contest. He got one from Ollie Henry. Battering it away to himself was Chapman. Socket forward by big Mason, but it's grabbed back there by Neal, flicked it out to Atkins, going to be tackled immediately. He was able to shake the tackle of O'Driscoll, got himself into the clear, kicks the Cats to full forward. They got a mark, no, or Cox, punched it straight down to Cameron. A good tackle from Big Meso, and the Cats got all confused. Dez has gone to ground. He looks a bit sore. Wilshire's kick was smothered, and they're working on Hayden Young down below us.
18: No goggles, Mason.
16: Jeremy Cameron,
2: arm again.
16: Yeah, the arm, he's flexing it. So, early deep heat injury report there. And Mason Cox still without the goggles, misses the ball completely trying to do the ruck work. Chapman evades one tackle, not the second. Handled into dangerous territory. Frederick, did he give away a free kick to Ollie Henry? No. Dangerfield out of traffic.
18: That was great umpiring. I know we don't often say that, but Ollie Henry went flying into that contest just looking for a free kick, just dove on the ground.
16: 11-3-69 the Cats, 8-11-59 the Dockers. Tyre Power scoreboard.
15: Yeah, Harvey Norman replay confirming Jeremy Cameron was in a lot of pain there. And now Voss is trying to fend and he's pretty successful. He got rid of Humphreys. Forward to Amos. Fast break Frio. Towed away by Guthrie. Still a chance. Sulkowski tracked it all the way. Flicked the handball to Amos. He overran it in his enthusiasm. Goes back and wins the footy. It ricochets off O'Connor's boot. Was it on the full? No, it wasn't.
18: The third Irishman tonight, ricochet.
15: He's always there or thereabouts.
16: Do you reckon Joe Amos, the way his night's going, he'll land on the floor when he tries to get into bed later tonight?
15: he's going to have a shot for goal after.
2: Hit the door on the way into the change rooms.
15: Yep. Hook back into
18: missed
15: play.
18: The bowl.
15: Cox did the ruck work with his feet. Atkins tried to spin through Tracy and succeeded. Bruin tries to contain it, and he actually just tried to walk over the boundary line, which he does, and then has a breath of relief at the end of it. It's the Cats 69, the Dockers 59, and that is on the Tyre Power scoreboard. 3LW Thursday night footy, the Tyre Power end of financial year sale. Buy three, get one free in the selected Toyo passenger and SUV types.
16: Jackson still sits on the bench from the boundary throw-in. We'll have a ball up. 10-point lead to the Cats. Close watch on Luke Jackson at the moment. So in this quarter, it's been two straight to the Dockers, 2-1 to the Cats.
18: He has done this in the past. They give him a long spell, and then they almost go unchanged in the last quarter.
16: Sarong emerges with it from the congestion, snaps over the shoulder, and kicks a goal. Great set play there from Fremantle. And Caleb Sarong, he doesn't kick a lot of goals, but by gee, that was an important one after the Cats. He got the previous two. And in better news for the Dockers, we'll get down to Luke McFarlane again shortly. Hayden Young is now jogging around the boundary line, a lot freer in his movements. Fremantle 9-11-65, Geelong 11-3-69, Tyre Power scoreboard. And we still have 8:49 remaining in the third on the White Glove Mover timepiece. And we've finally spotted Mason Cox's goggles.
18: Yeah, the old Arnett's he's got. But Luke, what's the update on Hayden Young and, of course, Luke Jackson?
17: Yeah, Luke Jackson back on the field. He was on the bench for about 9 minutes there, but looked like it was just part of a rotation. He's now gone to set up in the forward line. Mason Cox still in the ruck, but more promising. Hayden Young just doing some zigzag on the boundary line under the close eyes of the Dockers, but looking promising.
15: Thank you, Luke. Cats margin cut to four. Murphy Reid goes at it with George Stevens into Patrick Dangerfield. The pull comes through, handball to Stevens. Well worked by Brayshaw though. He was able to just clear a path for McVee. He comes away, not a good handball though. Got away from Murphy Reid. Edwards is going to be tackled as soon as he picked it up. Jeremy Cameron came through. He too couldn't control it. Dudley had more success, feeding it back to McVee. He's off and running. Gave it to Brayshaw and got it back. Good overlap run. And now the kick. Deep forward, Jackson, defended by De Koning. Henry just had to handball to no one. Picked up by Erasmus. There's Dockers everywhere in the square. Tracy marks it. He could have run into an open goal.
18: And the goalpost is very close.
16: He's going to kick it.
15: Go back and have the shot.
18: Maybe actually probably would have been an easy shot if he played on.
15: Yeah,
18: no doubt. A couple of steps on the left and he would have kicked it from inside the goal square.
15: Jack Henry has done a few crazy things tonight. There's a panic handball, really.
18: Look at that. There's no one pushing.
15: Kicked a lovely long goal earlier as they started to break the shackles on their poor goal kicking, but gee, they've missed some tonight, the Dockers. Tracy is 15 metres out. Slots it. Slots it through. He's kicked his second. And the Dockers are back in front with 7.5 minutes remaining on the White Glove Mover.com.au clock in this third term. A quality clash for you on 3AW Thursday Night Footy with thanks to Macca's, the FIFA World Cup meal. But Macca's is officially underway. Your expert comments tonight for Catalano. 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
2: Just a poor decision coming out of the back half and a poor handball. And then ultimately gets his man kicks a goal off the back of it when he misses that handball. And good pressure by the Freo team to get a nice kick inside 50 and able to capitalise off the back of it. Well done to Josh Tracy. Could have played on, but took the responsibility. Hasn't had the best night in front of the sticks, but finishes well.
16: So Mason Cox has just handed back his goggles as we get back underway. Luke Jackson takes it straight out of the ruck. High left foot kick to left half forward. Oh, Zach Guthrie. That is a brilliant mark. Power Bay mark of the night in a genuine one-on-one contest against Caleb Sarong. Juggling effort, brought it to ground. Handball to Max Holmes when he regained his feet. Long down the line, and Jackson almost replicating what Zach Guthrie just did. Also takes a fine grab for the intercept between left half back and centre wing. Nothing on short. The star ruckman rams it back down the line. That's another spectacular grab. Mitch Edwards for the Cats. Power Bay marks of the night galore at the moment as the young ruckman plucks a big grab at right half back. Kicked a kick at the moment. Oh, off his shin. That's a terrible kick. Warner dropped the mark. It was coming in like a grenade, admittedly. Bowes ripped. That should have been rewarded, that tackle by Jackson. Fremantle should still win the night with Warner getting a handball to Johnson. And he goes back to Pierce, and they'll reload from left half back.
15: Sort of thumbs up down there on the bench, I think, for Hayden Young to potentially come back onto the ground as Pierce goes all the way across the defensive 50. Takes it wide out of the outstretched hands, and it's close to the boundary line. Kept in by Humphreys. Serves it up to half-forward. Cox playing in front. The spoil from Cameron. Spinning through Brayshaw. Holmes is able to lock it up and force a ball up on the wing.
20: Thanks, Caleb. Head this way, guys. Rucks, Mitch, Luke.
15: Jackson wins the tap. Knocked away. Martin up around the footy. Did pretty well with it. A couple of desperate acts there, but Erasmus's hands were clean, at least to get it out the back to Chapman. Had a bit of time and space. He fed it to a man under immediate heat in Brayshaw. Good enough to get it to Sarong. The Lightning hands were too quick. Pinched nicely by Bruin, but his handballs were poor. The Cat's starting to cough it up regularly. Chapman was able to spread it to Sarong. And his kick, but it's not the same wavelength at all then. Tracy and O'Sullivan, and he comes out and takes the mark.
2: Just such a good player. O'Sullivan just plays assertive defence, reads the play so well off the boot, intercept mark.
16: Chips a pass to Blitzarves. Game 307 tonight for the big versatile Cat. Looked inboard, nothing on there, so a high, fast-spinning kick to centre wing. Bowes competes, as does Chapman. Off hands, and the ball is out of bounds on the outer centre wing. So 5 minutes and 10 seconds remaining on the white glove mover clock in this third term. 2-point lead to the Dockers. They've trailed by as much as 28 in the second term. They lead at 10-11 to 11-3. Shallow throw in. Jackson with the tap. Bolton overruns it. Johnson goes to get it. Handballs to Bolton. Little look away handball to Jackson. He was out. Kept the ball in. Left foot kick. Skids its way inside forward 50. De Koning's handball was battered down. Dudley's had a quiet night. Just couldn't quite grab it. Laid a good tackle though on Blitzarves with assistance from Patrick Voss. Release. And you heard the call of release from umpire Craig Fleer. And there'll be a throw-up about 25 out from the Dockers' goal, almost directly in front.
15: And they've kicked the last two. Edwards won the tap to himself, to Blitzarves, and then to De Koning. So all the ruckmen got involved. Guthrie just got a gentle little shove as he kicked it. He's lucky that it's sprayed off the side of the boot and gone out of bounds rather than being lassoed. It was just inside the defensive arc. The crowd thought it was the old intentional rule.
2: It definitely wasn't. He got pushed in the back as he was kicking the ball, but
15: insufficient intent, especially disappeared this year.
2: Yeah, that doesn't exist anymore. We've got the lasso instead.
15: Yeah, indeed. Favourite mulleted boundary umpire throws it back in. Grabbed by Holmes. Just ripped it away. Kicked to the wing. Good work, O'Driscoll. Just body-lined it. The ball was unpredictable, as always. Handball from Brayshaw went straight to Blitzarves, who fed it through to Holmes. And he can run. That's what he does best. Across half-back. His kick not great. Tracy jumped up. Got a hand in. It was a critical one. Sarong pounced. Fed it across to Brayshaw. One more link, O'Driscoll. Can he get into the clear? He got it to Dudley. A snap. Did Dudley do right? Yes, he did! Oh, yes, he did! It is a fine snap. It is a star 21 goal of the night from Isaiah Dudley. 20 years of keeping you connected, and this place has erupted once again. 11-11-77 plays 11-3-69, and the margin is 8. How do you look?
17: Yeah, Hayden Young back onto the field, gents, which is very positive news. He comes back into the middle of the ground, but just of note, the doctor did run out to Luke Jackson and just have a bit of a chat with him just after that goal was kicked, just to see how he's travelling. So that we'll keep an eye on that as well for you.
2: Just well done to Andy Brayshaw here. He's had 14 touches this quarter thanks to Lamaro's, but just watching on the Harvey Norman replay, you'd love to play with Josh Tracy. Just his ability to work defensively, he works, empties out of D50, intercepts the ball, causes that front half turnover, and the reason why
20: starting position warning
2: they kicked that goal. I thought there was an arc decision there, boys, but just a 6-6-6 warning.
16: Yep. 18 goals, 6 for the season for Isaiah Dudley. Edwards clatters into Jackson, who goes to ground heavily. Edwards wins the tap, and the Cats force it forward, but not for long. Hayden Young back out there looking as fresh as a daisy. Gets a handball to Jackson. Handball to Murphy Reed. Another one of those beautiful soft kicks to Switkowski, who's got more dangerous as the night's worn on. And then he delivers brilliantly onto the chest of Jai Amos, who is marked directly in front, 35 out. He's had a shocking night with his left boot. He'll go back. He's kicked 3 behinds and 1 out of bounds on the full and out of fresh area in the goal square. But this is an excellent chance to push this Fremantle advantage out to 14 points late in the third.
2: They just do this so well. Their ability to lower eyes inside 50, they multiple options, perfect kick. 0-3, can he get one on the board?
16: It's a classic case of the crowd will tell you the story. He has finally hit the bullseye. His celebration is as much relief as anything else. He's swamped by his teammates. And the Dockers, after at one stage being 3 goals, 10, are now 12 goals, 11. They've kicked 6 straight in the third term. Funny game, footy. 12-11-83 the Dockers, 11-3-69 the Cats. All on the Tyre Power scoreboard with 3 minutes and a bit of change remaining in the third, thanks to our great mates at the White Glove Mover.
2: 15 marks inside 50. They've done it so well for the whole night. They've had so many shots on goal that they missed through that second quarter, but they've started to capitalise this quarter and putting the score on the board. Outstanding quarter by their midfield to be able to take control of the game. Clearances are well in their favour, 13-7. So they've wrestled that momentum back. 6 goals straight for the quarter.
15: Okay, all the running now. 3 minutes remaining. An important little period for Geelong. Out of the middle, they scrap, but Jackson able to win the day again. Bit of a loose handball, battled away by Brayshaw. Controlled by Dempsey, but only to a certain extent because it went to Atkins, who was surrounded by Dockers. Hayden Young, it's like he never had anything happen at all. What a recovery it's been. It is a huge relief to all the Dockers players and staff, obviously, as Atkins won the foot in his upended again. Jackson, a little ginger post-contest, gets helped up by his teammate. Now he's up and at him again. Edwards tapped it down to Stevens, who was being held, and he takes the advantage. Ripped it away to George Stevens and delivers beautifully to Jeremy Cameron, who's largely been quiet tonight. What's his numbers overall, Doc?
2: This is his fifth touch, but lining up for goal number three.
15: And if Geelong had it, have any, not just hope in terms of the scoreboard, but belief, he needs to go back and drill this, as he was able to a couple of times already tonight. He's kicked 3 goals 7 times already this year.
18: It's coming back.
15: And it's not going to quite get back. It's hit that post again.
20: Hello.
15: First time Geelong have rattled it. 11-4-70. It's a 12-11-83. Jeremy Cameron's miss as the Dockers still lead by just over 2 goals.
16: Luke Ryan to the left back pocket where Carl Warner waits. It marks the yellow sheriff.
15: Carl marks.
16: Thank you. Yeah. Ducks around Jack Martin, gains an extra 15 metres. Long ball to centre wing. Kolodziejczyk got a piece of it, couldn't complete the mark. Dudley with the crumb. Look away, handball just missed Voss. Zach Guthrie got it to Dempsey, who got it to Jack Henry, who got it to Cameron. All by hand. Big Jez was pushed as he kicked it, skewed off the side of the boot, and Brayshaw took the intercept mark. There's no doubt he still saw his Jeremy Cameron. Dockers go forward, and at the back, it's fallen into the arms of Amos, who looked like he was picking himself up as if he'd slipped over. And Amos, as we see the replay of Patrick Voss clattering into Jeremy Cameron, as that kick went inboard, and Amos has marked at about 46 on the slightest of angles. And this will be for a 19-point lead for the Dockers, which would mean a 47-point turnaround from about halfway through the second. 12-11 to 11-4 before the Amos kick. From right on the paint of 50, drop punt on its way. It starts left, it's working back.
2: Wow.
16: It is working back brilliantly. He's kicked 2 in a row. And the Dockers putting their foot down the ladder leaders in this third term. 7 straight to 2-2. And they lead it by 3 and a bit goals. 13-11-89 to 11-4-70. On the Tyre Power scoreboard with 37 ticks of the White Glove Mover clock remaining until three-quarter time.
18: Again, just a little bit further out, probably gets his kicking technique driving through the football, and they're getting reward like that. They should have had a score on the board like this from early in the game, but we've still got an absolute cracker on our hands because every time Freo have done this, Geelong just found a way to respond. So
15: it's going to be hard now, though, I think, Jimmy.
18: Yeah, don't be so pessimistic.
15: Expected score is 40 points they're leading by.
2: It's another tick for me in terms of their temperament. They could have gone down a bad path in terms of the goal kicking. To be able to steady the ship this quarter and kick straight shows good character in the group.
16: It's 24 scores to 15 and only one of those scores is a rush behind. So yeah.
15: Free kick to the Dockers way and they're hungry for more with 28 seconds to go. The kick was heading towards Voss, but this half's jumped
18: 16
15: across.
18: Marks inside forward 50. They've hit some targets well.
15: It does set it up for later in the year. These two teams meet again, though, doesn't it, with Geelong without it. Bailey Smith and Tom Stewart, Ryan Myers. But the Cameron injury is a concern for Geelong in the bigger picture. as they maintain possession here. Should be able to see out the quarter, the Cats. They scramble it to the wing. Last kick of the quarter from Ollie Henry down the line. The Dockers fans stand as a collective, thrilled with what they saw. Finally, they're able to right the ship and bang on seven straight goals in the term to Geelong's 2-2. Cats were trying desperately to cling, but it's a 19-point margin. Jimmy's still got faith on the Tyre Power scoreboard. 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The FIFA World Cup meal at Macca's is officially underway and the final term is officially coming your way next.
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16: Sure are. Thursday night footy to kick off round 15. The Dockers, 7-2 in the third term, and they lead it by 19 points at three-quarter time. 13-11-89, Fremantle 11-4-70. Geelong before Jimmy and Doc. 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Luke McFarlane.
17: Yeah, great quarter there for the Fremantle Dockers crowd. Really pleased with what they're able to do and really got on top in this contest now. Just keeping an eye on the injuries, of course. And Hayden Young was with the doctors for pretty much the whole duration of that third quarter huddle. He's still there now, just testing out, looks like, that right knee, and lots of work being done through it. But he certainly appeared to be moving well when he came back on in the latter part of that third quarter, but still getting a fair bit of attention from the doctors. Other than that, Luke Jackson looks okay, and the Geelong Football Club look pretty healthy.
16: Thanks for that, Luke. Luke McFarlane on the boundary for Barry Plant Real Estate. There's some breaking news regarding an Adelaide Crows legend, which we will keep you updated on as more details come to hand. But it is more than believed, it is confirmed that legendary Adelaide Crows full forward Tony Modra has been involved in a very serious car accident in country South Australia earlier this evening. He has been airlifted to hospital. More details on that as they come to hand. But our best wishes with not just Tony Modra, but his family and close friends, of course. As we get more details on that, we will bring them to you immediately.
15: Yeah, according to Code Sports and the Herald Sun, fighting for his life, a very serious cattle truck crash at Back Valley.
18: Yeah, thoughts with Tony Modra and all his family and everyone out there. We were sort of starting to hear the story filter through during that third quarter, and it's got everyone concerned. But the football, we've had a cracking match, and Freo now starting to get the result for what's been some dominant play and quality ball use that they've been able to find their big forwards, and the big forwards are now being able to convert, and Tracy and Amos in particular. But you can't rule the Cats out. They've been able to actually take their opportunities off turnover, but I thought the pressure on the Cats started to wear on them this quarter, and a couple of key players out, but they got a little bit fumbly and were able to Freo punished them.
15: Into the final quarter there, and it goes Sarong's way. Being pursued by Mullen. A fumble from Bruin all over at Bolton. Gave it to Sarong. Back through the circles to Brayshaw. Swings it further to Murphy Reid. All their guns involved. And the kick went on the angle to Switkowski, who could just about punch it from outside 50 and at least come close. He's not a big goal kicker, Switkowski.
16: Hold that line.
15: 10 goals for the season. He certainly helps create them and provides the pressure. Been a very handy pickup over the years, Sam Sikowski. 10 goals, 6 for the season. Let's see if the little man can cover 51 metres. He puts his body right through it. He's kicked it to the line and beyond. That's a great goal. And it's one that might just about break the hearts of the Cats. Although, it's touched. Not sure how that happened. There you go.
16: Well, I'm not even sure the score's been registered. So was it a free kick?
15: Maybe a free kick.
18: Yeah.
16: So the Cats have worked it quickly round the outer wing, and then Scratch O'Neill and Paddy Dangerfield almost collide as they both try and take the mark right on the boundary line. And was it for the
18: front on contact?
16: Well,
18: that's rare, because you can normally take a crowbar to someone on the goal line.
2: You can do whatever you want on the goal line usually.
16: Get away with minor assault.
15: It definitely changed that. I reckon in the last month.
18: Well, the showdown one was the most controversial one.
15: Yeah.
16: Back underway. Murphy Reeve with a handball to Brayshaw, handball to Frederick, and on is the lead of Tracy, who takes the mark on centre wing. Long way from home. Dockers 19 points to the good. 2 minutes into the final term. Tracy hammers it towards half forward. That's a terrific grab by Sam De Koning in a pack of four.
15: How can the Cats get into this game in the last quarter?
2: They need to get going at clearance. That's what turned around that last quarter. Freo went 8-1 out of the centre bounce, so that was what kept Geelong alive in the first half.
15: Pushed back on the last defensive line here. A bit more short stuff. College has near the Guthrie, forced to kick along down the line. They were reluctant to do that at all earlier in the game. And Pierce comes marching out, takes the mark, plays on, gave it to Johnson. And now they've reverted to missing shots at goal as he pulled to the left. In fact, that's their first miss since all those goals.
16: Late in the
15: yeah.
16: So the margin, 20 points. The kick in finds Kolodziejczyk, who took the mark under some duress. Bounces a kick to Dempsey. Spins away from Sarong. Back to the stationary Tanner Bruin. Does a 360 and back inside defensive 50 to Humphreys. So that'll be 50.
18: Oh, I don't know why he's throwing his arms up, Brayshaw. It's been 50 for a couple of years.
2: That was one of the more blatant ones, I reckon, I've seen.
18: Exactly.
16: So can the Cats gain some momentum here? He charges through the centre square, kicks out wide, and Bowes has marked at 50. And immediately on is the leader, Jack Martin, who, to be fair, has barely been sighted since quarter time after kicking three opening term goals.
18: Yeah, he's a bunches man, we told you that.
16: Yes. So Jack Martin, three goals in the first term. For the Cats to be any chance, you would think he would have to convert here from about 40 to 45 on slightly worse than a 45 degree angle. It is still only early in the last, but the Dockers lead by 20 points. Martin's drop punt is out to the left and it's not coming back. In fact, it does just make the distance minus score. It's the first Geelong score of the final term. They've traded misses. 11-5, 71 Geelong. 13-12, 90 the Dockers. Tyre Power scoreboard.
15: Fully back with Luke Ryan. Okay, it's a pretty aggressive wing line on the kick-in. Looking for a mark. It was marked all right, but by Geelong. O'Sullivan off to Bose. Forward handball out wide. Martin might have another crack here. He probably should have passed it in the square. Shannon Neal is outpointed by Alex Pierce. What a presence he is back there tonight. How many marks, Doc, for AP?
2: Alex Pierce. Oh, just give me a second. I'll find him.
15: Okay. It's up, Doc. Kick goes up to the wing. Juggling attempt, Atkins paid the mark to himself. The umpire begged to differ. So it's a rush ball. Pierce might take another mark. It's a juggler this time. It's a Power Bay Mark of the Night contender from AP. Power Bay heat pumps available online at Bunnings Warehouse.
2: That's his 11th mark. Hutto?
15: How many contested?
2: Or I don't know that. He's had five contested possessions, so a few of them.
16: So the long kick is claimed and paid as a mark to Connor O'Sullivan, despite Josh Tracy's disgust. He goes lateral to Bowes. Another sideways kick to Tanner Bruin, who tries to point out that Murphy Reid has stepped over the mark. The umpire disagrees. Tanner Bruin takes a bounce, tries to run away from Murphy Reid. Not easy to do, to the hot spot. Big pack come from all points of the compass. Manor can't grab the footy. Mullen has the kick taken off his boot by Sarong. 4 metre kick to Brayshaw. Loop for handball to Bolton. The turf opens up in front of him. He's taken one bounce. He's taken two. It bounces away from him. And then he's gang tackled by a couple of Cats. And he should be pinged. And he's not.
15: Had to be.
18: He's claimed that the fact that the ball then became in dispute.
15: Oh,
18: he hasn't had pride. That's exactly what the umpire said.
15: That is an astonishing decision. It's tapped out to Johnson, who was under siege. Clever hands, though. Brayshaw was falling over. In despair, he just handballed it out in hope, and the Cats have got the numbers there. George Stevens, not a good kick off the boot, but it got through the fingertips of Brayshaw. Dangerfield trying to dab the pass in short, and Shannon nearly sheer height. He was able to take the mark. Dangerfield's kick was, I thought, way too heavy, but he's dragged the mark down. Cameron's still disgruntled about something or other.
2: Oh, Jeremy Cameron was trying to half shepherd Shannon Neal in the contest, and by trying to do that, got pushed square in the back. Could have been a free kick, but Shannon Neal, too long, takes the mark anyway.
15: Yep. So a deep breath from Shannon Neal. And the big giant West Australian Cat, he's put another one in the slot machine there. That's his second goal. he is one of the over-celebrators for big guys. Big guys don't tend to be too exuberant compared to some of the small little
16: Pat Voss, clearly not a big guy.
15: No, tall guy, like really tall.
2: He doesn't get big Pat Voss. He gets
18: big Pat Voss.
2: Little Pat Voss.
18: Have you little manned him?
15: There's a few exceptions to every rule. He's only 195, Pat Voss.
18: That's a big boy.
15: Neil is
16: 203.
15: Exactly.
18: He's big.
2: Port kick.
15: He is one of the over-celebrators for big guys. Big guys don't tend to be too exuberant compared to some of the small little
16: Pat Voss, clearly not a big guy.
15: No, tall guy, like really tall.
2: He doesn't get big Pat Voss. He gets
18: big Pat Voss.
2: Little Pat Voss.
18: Have you little manned him?
15: There's a few exceptions to every rule.

0: finished truly.
1: He's a great kick for goal.
2: With Tony Modric, obviously he played for Fremantle as well. So yeah. It's the news of his serious condition will hit hard in Perth.
3: Dockers trying to extend their club record winning streak to 13. Cats back within 13 points. Jackson took it straight out of the ruck. Kicked to centre-half forward. Blitzarves hammers it back from whence it came. McLean bowls a couple. Ollie Henry goes to ground. Got a bit of a shove from Carl Warner. Warner then receives a handball from Erasmus. Spins away from Atkins. High, awkward spinning ball. This will take some marking. O'Connor claimed the mark. Umpire didn't want to know about it. Quick handball to O'Sullivan. Little low darting ball. And Brayshaw at full stretch just gets... the double palmer in then, palmer, Jimmy. And punches it out of bounds right in front of the interchange gates as the time clock stops with 13:32 remaining in the final term thanks to the white glove mover. Fremantle 13-12, Geelong 12-5.
2: Jackson got a fist away from Blitzarves. Back to the line again. And over. How many Lamaros for Brayshaw tonight?
0: He's had 31 tonight. He's had a really good night offensively, but made a few silly errors.
2: Yeah, a couple of times. Giving away 50. Blitzarves takes prime front position this time.
4: Holding Geelong.
2: Bit of holding for Bolton and Bruin. So Tanner Bruin, a lot of the footy early. He's floated this handball to home. He's going to need... Oh, the boundary line might have just saved him there. Bolton had him lassoed up. And a tackle. He's dragged over the line. It's a throw-in rather than anything more serious. He was very close to holding the ball. So 90 plays 77. Plenty of play on the wing for the moment. Repeat throw-ins. Now we have a ball up. Dangerfield's gone to full forward for the Cats. Ryan playing him from about 10 metres in front.
3: So back underway. Blitzarves trying to take it straight out of the ruck. Jackson dispossessed him. Bolton tackled by Bowes, got a 2 metre kick to McVee. Loops a 15 metre handball then to Erasmus. Confronted by Holmes, ducks back onto his right foot. Kicks to left half forward. Mason Cox, was he being held? I think he was.
1: Oh.
4: Mason Cox.
3: And goal the big American.
4: Stand.
3: Is, well, we know he's an accurate kick, but he's not a very long kick. And the mark's going to be set at about 45 metres.
0: Goal kicking goggles on.
1: Yeah, it is. Goggles on.
3: Can he get the distance from here, Doc?
0: He does kick them well from distance, actually. When he first came over, did the sport and learned how to kick, it was only kind of 30 metres, but he's lengthened out.
1: Beavers McMosden.
3: He's on the runway. He kicks from the paint of 50. It starts left. He certainly got the distance, but misses to the left. 14-point ball game. 13-13-91 Freo. And the Cats move on to, well, they're 12-5-77. How many thinks here tonight, Doc?
1: 55,200. Oh, I've got to count Doc and one.
2: Right about 55,000. O'Connor comes away for the Cats. Yep. Driving ball to the wing. Jack Henry.
4: Stand.
2: Nice leap. Takes the mark. It feels like there's a bigger margin than it is. It's 14 points as it stands. Henry kicks from the wing, very wide. Pierce, it's spoiled by Shannon Neal.
1: He's kicked into the Canfield.
2: Yeah, he was lucky there. Well, the Cats were lucky that Pierce got a hand to it. If he'd been able to kind of avoid the mark, it might have gone out on the full. As it is, it's a throw-in, 60 metres around from the Geelong goal. Young cleverly got to the front, but his tap went to Atkins. Great tackle from Brayshaw. Stopped him stone dead. Sits on the 50. Scraped up by McVee. Fed it back through O'Driscoll to Pierce. Little lefty around the corner. Courage shown from Brayshaw and from Holmes. And now he ran straight into a roadblock. Brilliant tackle, Brayshaw. Had to be holding the ball. It was like he was stunned there, Max Holmes. What a performance from Andrew Brayshaw. Another possession coming up.
3: That's a scrappy handball on the bounce to Erasmus. Pokes a pass down the line. Showed too much of it to O'Sullivan, who thumps it away from Bolton out of bounds.
1: He has had an interesting night tonight, bro. Sure, he's done some excellent things and then just some uncharacteristic things.
3: Really sloppy stuff. The lead is 1-8 for the Dockers. They should be out of sight. As Hutto said, it does feel like it's a lot bigger advantage than just the 2.5 kicks. Back underway. If the Cats get the next one with 11 minutes remaining, it is game on and they'll go forward. Stevens with a handball to Bruin. He's taken two bounces. Slips as he kicks it from right on 50.

0: It gets to Ollie Henry though. Sidestep, open goal, and rams it through for his second. And we're back to a single figure margin. 8-point ball game. Fremantle 13-13-91. Geelong 13-5-83. 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
1: Who was that opera singer at the SCG where they completely butchered the ground? Porticelli or something like that?
2: Andrea Bocelli.
1: Bocelli. It feels like he's been playing all year at Optus Stadium. The ground has been that slippery, especially to our right-hand end and right of your dial. Players go just sliding everywhere. Bruin as well. And I feel like Henry knew that once he changed direction, it'll be really, really difficult for O'Driscoll to actually get his boots in the ground and pivot back and get him.
2: Boots on the ground. That's what it's like at the moment. Battle is on. Are we going to get Wharfie time? Out of the middle. Reed. Tracked by Bruin. He puts his heart and soul into it, and he's caught. He's desperately unlucky there. He got turned over. Clever by Reed. Played it well. And wins the free. Cats have kicked the last two goals to get back into this contest. Almost reached the 10 and a half minute mark remaining on the whiteclubmover.com.au clock. The best of the best, local, country, interstate, and they'll even make your bed. High ball to half-footer. Sullivan got disrupted as he leapt for it. Tracy toes it out. Hayden Young, great pickup. Swings the handball to Murphy Reed. The balance is there, but the result doesn't follow. A snap for goal. That's a miss. 13-14-92. Now they've missed three in a row, haven't they, after they kicked all those goals?
1: That's a... Did you see the goal square when he kicked it?
0: So Rasmus with the free kick. Chisels into the pocket. Now Voss has completed the mark. Did he complete it inside or outside the field of play?
2: Cannot pay that.
3: They called chop. Could have been an arm chop.
2: Yeah, no, that's fair.
0: Okay. So Patrick Voss, right on the boundary line.
1: We'll go Ken Bruce if he kicks this.
0: Yep, set up for the snap over the left shoulder. Kicking for his third, and to push this margin back out to 15 points. Kick needs to travel 30 metres. Strikes the belly of the footy across the face. A marksman taken by Amos.
1: Wow. What's Colin Jasny doing?
0: Colin Jasny and O'Sullivan. And now he's set up for the snap on the preferred side for the left footer. And only 8 metres out.
1: Speaking of a strange night, go back to the first goal for Freo. Colin Jasny couldn't spoil 3 centimetres. I don't know what he's done here in this marking contest.
3: I think he thought it must have been out of bounds because he just stopped running at it.
0: So Jai Amos steadies, assesses, only steps in one pace, but curls it through brilliantly. And what a second half he's had. Could barely hit his boot in the first half. 3 behinds and an out of bounds of the full. And he's kicked 3 second-half goals to spearhead this revival. And the Dockers are back out to a 15-point lead. 14-14-98. Geelong 13-5-83. Tyre Power scoreboard with 8:49 remaining.
1: Well, this is one of the reasons why they're such a dangerous side. They've got match winners on every line. And they don't need everyone to be up or at their absolute best. Someone will pop up for a 3 or 4 minute spell and just take the game or extend the lead. And horrible kick in from Zach Guthrie. He nearly missed his boot, turned into a lasso. Looking again, Jake Collard, Jasny, he was trying to wrestle the goalpost with no one there, and he's just jumped into it like he was jumping into a big ball pit.
2: Out of the middle, Edwards looked a bit disorientated. Ted Bullpit. Goes out to the wing for the Cats, sliding after it, Wilshire, knocks it back to Atkins. He got Dudley high though. He's trying to find the footy, but just a little sloppy, and there's been a bit of that tonight from both teams. Yeah, indeed.
0: What's the free kick count tonight?
1: I don't have to be even, Bruce.
2: What is the free kick count?
1: 17-8.
3: 18-8.
2: The old noise of affirmation.
3: In the Russian Coliseum.
1: In the Russian Coliseum.
2: Thank you, Timmer.
4: The thumb went up.
2: To half forward. Reaching over, Blitzars, fed it back. Brayshaw strong. Core to get the back to Reed, who's kicked it to Coxie. Mick Maso's marked it in the pocket. He's patting it.
1: It's a bit of me time.
2: He's patting it down. Just settle down, everyone. Get the cameras on me.
1: Checked himself out on the big screen.
2: Yeah.
1: This is a good kick from Murphy Reed.
2: Yes. As you said, the upside going forward for someone who's
1: 19 marks inside forward 50.
2: Well, really, the game should have been put to bed a long time ago. And this to take it out beyond 20 points. Mason Cox, a metre inside the boundary. The kick is just across the face. It should be spoiled, but the Cats all missed it. Can you believe that? And it's gone out of bounds instead of through for a rush behind.
4: Rucks, who we got? Mark? No. Mitchell.
0: 15 points the lead. One goal, nine to be precise. 14-14 to 13-5. And the Dockers attacking again. 7.5 minutes remaining from the throw-in. No clean possession yet. Dangerfield crashed into his own man in O'Connor. Ball comes to Bowes. Wild handball forward. As soon as Ollie Henry grabbed it, Warner grabbed him. No prior opportunity. And we'll have a throw up about 60 to 65 out.
4: Mitch, back it out.
0: From the Fremantle goal. Thrown up quickly. Jackson and Edwards. Jackson won the tap. Edwards socketed sideways. Only as far as Erasmus. Atkins has got it. Got it to the skipper. Dangerfield half through it to Zach Guthrie. From defensive side of centre wing to two pairs. Oh, what a mark by Shannon Neal. For Powell Bay, mark of the night. Is this the last roll of the dice? Well, if it is, he's rolled a pair of ones. He's kicked it out of bounds on the full. And he's rushed to move the ball forward. And Carl Warner brings it in quickly to Murphy Reid.
2: Yeah, so the Cats really have to score a goal in the next couple of minutes. It's a funny old kick from Murphy Reid. Looped up to the wing. It was pretty easy fodder for the Cats, really. And O'Sullivan has taken another intercept mark.
1: It's actually been a good marking night. Like, some key backs have taken some great intercept marks. Forwards have taken great marks.
2: Off to Colajasny, another indifferent handball. Well recovered by O'Sullivan and Dangerfield. They get it deep to Cameron, who flies and nearly takes the mark. Not quite. Now Ryan is tumbled over this. The ball's under there. Oh, that's interesting.
3: Yeah, that's an interesting call.
2: I can see why he didn't pay it.
3: Because he got up off the ground and left the ball on the ground.
2: But did he dispose of it, though?
3: No.
1: Hatched it.
2: Up over the top. Jackson's going to tap it. It's there for the sharking. Martin almost backheeled it. Erasmus flipped it to Reid. Clever to Sarong. A little lefty. Not a good kick. It's touched, though. O'Connor realised that that's not going to be enough either to Dangerfield. Stand start to the goal square. Time for Ollie Dempsey to rise. He almost dragged the mark. Now Jack Henry's tried to barge on through. Ran into four Dockers. Ryan Hamble to O'Driscoll.
1: Try.
2: It was a dry time. They walk it over for a behind. Back to 14 points.
0: It's on the Tyre Power scoreboard. Luke Ryan hunched over, looks left, looks right, and does a little skip to the left and goes long and strong out to this broadcast wing. Big pack will fly, no mark taken at the back. O'Connor shrugs off one tackle, handballs then to Atkins, chased by Frederick. Atkins gets a left foot kick to about 30 out from goal, and the mark's been taken by Jack Henry.
3: Colbert.
0: And again, a Power Bay mark of the night. As Jimmy said a couple of moments ago, it has been an incredible night for high marking. Topped by Shea Bolton's mark of the year contender. And Jack Martin.
2: He could have kicked five if he didn't know what he was doing in that pack.
0: He's directly in front. High-stepping approach. Stabs at the drop punt. Holds its line and it's there. And the Cats still have a pulse. 14-6-90 Geelong, 14-14-98 Fremantle. Jeremy Cameron revving up his fellow key forwards. 8-point ball game on the Tyre Power scoreboard and still 4 minutes 50 remaining on the white glove mover clock.
1: Who's the person who lifts the lid and then pushes the red button for Wharfie, Tom? Do they push it now?
2: Is it too late or not?
1: Yeah, or because they're in the lead, can you only push it when I need the T's and C's of Wharfie, Tom?
2: Yeah, don't know.
3: There's one of the coaching moves that Chris Scott's made. Henry's gone into the forward line. He's been playing back the whole night, so trying to change it up late in the game.
2: But has regularly been forward this year. Dangerfield is in the middle. De Koning is rucking. Bolton against Atkins. 8 points is the margin. Still just under 5 minutes remaining. We're headed for a grandstand finish. Tap from Jackson. Out of the middle from Bolton. Strides forward confidently. A bounce. Kicks to the square. Amos has taken the mark. It was as easy as pie. Straight out of the middle. And Jai Amos surely this time will kick the goal.
1: Well, because you roll the dice with Henry going forward, it means it leaves you undermanned in your back line. O'Connor, he's deceptively tall, but he's not big enough to go with Amos.
4: That's good.
2: So he's given us a lot of different things tonight, Jay Amos. 3 goals, 3. Can he tip the ledger in his own favour and ensure a Dockers win? He's hit the post.
5: Hello.
2: He has hit the post from 15 metres out, and still this game is to be determined. Two balls, too many balls out there. So it's going to come back to Max Holmes.
0: So Holmes retreats to the goal square and then charges out of it for a second time. Takes a bounce, long kick out wide. Dangerfield actually had to play the spoilers role in the end. Punches it away from Matt Johnson and the ball out of bounds on centre wing on this broadcast side. 99 to 90. A 9 behind advantage for the home side as the Freo chant rings around a packed Optus Stadium. 55,000 plus in the house as Manor tries to soccer it off the ground. Stevens got a handball to Atkins. Atkins left foot kick will land at about centre half forward. Might even bounce inside forward 50. Pierce's speculative handball. He's almost going to go and get it himself. Oh, he does. Did he throw that to Clark?
4: Throw Geelong.
0: Throw. It was picked to G. That was from a long way away from umpire Mollison. Scratcher Neal's got the football at 55.
1: In range for him.
0: He's going to just set it up to the top of the square. Where are the high flyers? Jack Henry in from the side. No mark taken. At the four, Matt Johnson was going to give off by hand. Spun and then kicked it to almost centre wing. Big one-on-one between Voss and DeConing. No clear winner. Close to the boundary line. Reed fights on after it. Tackled over the line there by Max Holmes. Bit of talent in that contest. And the ball out of bounds as the Prancing Pony tries to get involved.
2: 3 minutes and 10 remaining. Fremantle lead by 9. They should have put this game away long ago. The expected score margin is 48 points. The real margin is 9. Blitzarves as it drops short, just towed it forward. 3:05 now on the whiteclubmover.com.au clock. Justin Longmuir, he's still just itching and scratching up there in the box. Blitzars tapped it away. Atkins towed it forward. It ricochets back into the maze of players. It came to Manor. Lovely hands to Mullen. Off to Atkins. The entry inside 50. Cameron's there. Erasmus got a paw to it. Loose in the pocket. Ollie Dempsey tackled immediately by Chapman. And it's only worthy of a ball up. Well done by Chapman. But it's going to be a stoppage. Still dangerous. Cats close enough. If they could get it clean here. 2:45 now as the tension grows. Neal tapped it, grabbed by Dangerfield. Fed it out to Stevens. Just a wild speculative handball to the square. Clark grabbed it like he's taking a mark, and Wiltshire tackled him and brought him to ground. It's still a 9-point lead to the Dockers.
0: 2:35 remaining. Dockers looking for their 13th win in a row. Yes, 13, Anthony. Jackson, was he caught high by Neal? Umpire said no. Wiltshire tries to get a little handball to Manor. Set upon immediately by two Dockers, one being Brayshaw, the other being Luke Ryan. And we'll have another ball up, thrown up quickly. Jackson swipes it down, but not as far as Jack Martin. And he tried to fend off. Gee, that's a harsh call. Again, it was a gang tackle, Erasmus and the ex-cat in Clark. And Clark will take the free kick and poke a little pass, short and sideways to Neil Erasmus.
2: Martin saw and a bit sorry. Erasmus in the back pocket.
0: 19 free kicks to 9 in Fremantle's favour, Hutto.
2: Keeps it wide to the boundary line. Over the top of Tracy. Grabbed by Jackson. Just enough room to eke out a handball. Sikowski to it. Opens up for him. He has a bounce. Turns back. Gave it a Brayshaw. All they've got to do is control the footy now. Reed is, geez, mature as well, isn't he? Could have rushed off with the adrenaline pumping, but instead he pumps the brakes on the wing, which is just smart play. And he hesitates. Still, the Cats haven't manned up. Short to Brayshaw. I think they're all just about out of gas. And the Dockers, I think, will get there from here. They certainly should. Somewhat reluctantly, they go forward now off Brayshaw's boot. Kicks into the pocket. Cats still trying. Bolton from the pocket. Just threw it on the boot. He kicked it out of bounds on the full. So the Cats, theoretically at least, will live again. With a 1:16 left and the margin at 9.
3: Ball has to go on the open side of the field here and go with some speed.
0: Humphrey short to Kolodziejczyk. There it goes to the open side. Mark taken by Holmes. Dudley read the cues though. Closed him down quickly, but Humphreys kept running. Received the handball. Floats a kick to center.
6: Sikowski.
0: That is a terrific grab. Back with the fly to the footy and then spun around and marked in front of Mullen. and that will be the ball game. Slowly gets to his feet. In no hurry to move it on. He'll poke it out sideways to Hayden Young, who, as he marks, looks to the dugout to find out how many seconds are remaining and then retreats all the way back to Chapman. We're down to 40 seconds. Fremantle are going to improve to 13-1. Cats are going to slip to 9-6 as Chapman kicks long to a contest.
2: Just take it all in. Have a listen to these Fremantle fans. They have created a fortress at Optus Stadium. They lost to the Cats in round one, and this to make it 13 consecutive wins in a row. They are on top of the ladder. They are on top of the world. They tried their hardest to lose it tonight, but the force that is Fremantle will be the clear premiership favourites after this. They win by 9. They should have won by more.

0: best chance that Fremantle in their still relatively young existence will have to win a premiership. They are positioned so well now, 13 wins and one loss. 14-15, 99 to 14-6, 90. The Cats were pretty brave, but really, the Dockers should have disposed of them long before they did. Brayshaw, 35 disposals, Holmes with 27 in the leading position. The point kickers will take as long as the goal kickers tonight and the opportunities they've missed, but they are laden with talent and they're going to take some beating this year.
1: So goal kickers for the winners, Luke Jackson and Jai Amos with three apiece, two each to Paddy Voss and Josh Tracy, and singles to Caleb Sarong, Murphy Reid, Neil Erasmus and Isaiah Dudley, while for the Cats, three to Jack Martin, all in the first quarter, two each to Jeremy Cameron, Ollie Wiltshire, Shannon Neal and Ollie Henry, singles to George Stevens, O'Sheen Mullen and Jack Henry. At quarter time, the Cats led by 10, they led by 9 at the half, 7 straight to 2-2 in the third quarter in favour of the Dockers. They enjoyed a 19-point advantage at the last change. They kicked 1-4 while the Cats added 3-2 in the last term. 55,201 see the Dockers win 14-15-99 to 14-6-90.
2: Yeah, excellent result from the Fremantle Football Club. I think everyone knows they are the team to beat. They've got talent on every line. They can play plenty of different modes. The first half, Geelong forced them to kick the ball around. They're able to open the game, up in the second half. But Luke Jackson was dominant first half. Brayshaw took over around the contest. Murphy Reid, quality. So they were able to absorb what Geelong kept throwing at them. It was some of their mistakes which cost them and kept Geelong in the game. I thought Geelong were super too tonight. They came with a clear defensive plan, but just were no match tonight with Bailey Smith and Stewart out.
0: All right, more from Jimmy and Doc at the moment. Jimmy's just gone off to get some treatment. The 3AW football brought to you by Macca's. The FIFA World Cup meal at Macca's is officially underway. Luke McFarlane's been great for us downstairs all tonight. Now he's got the injury report with thanks to Deep Heat. 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Luke.
3: Yeah, thanks, guys. Great result for the Fremantle Football Club. It was 55,201 people in the stands tonight at Optus Stadium, so they made a big noise when that final siren went. As far as the injury report goes, obviously kept a bit of a close eye on Hayden Young today with that right knee. Had plenty to say with the doctors, but able to play out that game okay. And Luke Jackson, just a few conversations with doctors, particularly in that second half, but he seemed to play out that game okay as well. For the Geelong Football Club, no injury concerns either, so both sides finishing the game with no injuries.
0: So the little be off in town now, I would imagine, Luke, if it's not already.
3: Yeah, it's going off. It's absolutely going off. Fremantle have never had a team assembled like this in its short history, and they're playing a very, very high-octane brand of football, and it's beating the best, and it looks like it's set for September.
0: It certainly does. Thank you, Luke. Appreciate your time tonight, mate.
3: Thanks, guys.
0: Luke McFarlane joining us downstairs with the injury report with thanks to our great friends at
4: Deep Heat.
5: Thought you were going again, Hutto.
0: Okay, well, I was going to keep going. Anyway, let's celebrate the winners, though, of course. We'll be heading down for Tobin Brothers' funeral shortly, celebrating lives. We'll have a chat down in the rooms as well. Maybe, Doc, a few thoughts from you?
5: Yeah, well, that's the thing that turned in the second half, if you go just for the centre bounce, which is a big part of the game in terms of the territory. Geelong in the first half, 6-10, so they were on top in that area, scored well from that area. Freo in the second half, 12-2, they just absolutely dominated out of the middle, and the pressure that was turning those balls over was not there in the second half, which allowed Freo to get some amazing looks, and not only the amazing looks, it allowed them to play a front half game, and then ultimately that just overwhelmed Geelong in the back half of the game. They started kicking straight, which helped immensely, but pretty mature performance really to have a few things go wrong throughout the game. They weren't kicking straight. There's a lot of teams would fall over and capitulate a little bit mentally, but to be able to steady themselves in the third quarter shows a really quality side, and very impressed in the way they're going about at the moment.
0: Any concerns at all about the fact that they did show that fragility in terms of missing the shot? I mean, even at the end, they missed shots as well. I mean, I know I've rambled on a bit tonight about the expected score. It's, for those that don't really know it, it's basically just a reflection of how you kick for goal and the shots you should take, should make compared to what the average is. They should have scored, just by their shots, 126 points tonight, and they scored 99. And Geelong were very accurate as well. But so the margin should have been 47 points.
5: Yeah, it comes and goes, though, I think, with the goal kicking. And that's probably, if that's the weakness that we're looking at, is whether they're going to miss shots or goal, they're probably a really good spot as a football club. And it just confirms for me tonight. I know the Cats went over there and with a lot of admiration, they're missing key players, and to put in a performance like that. But I think it confirms both of what we were thinking tonight. I think for Freo, a really good football side, got some maturity. They're going to be there late in the year, and the Cats are going to be dangerous again. You get all their players out there. You get some coaching moves that I don't think we saw everything tonight, Jimmy, in terms of what Chris has in store for Freo in September.
2: Yeah, I kind of expect Mark Blitzer to get a job on Luke Jackson next time they play. They just can't let him roam free. They nullified around the centre bounce, but it was after the centre bounce where he ripped him apart. And we'd love to see these two sides play in finals. And I know, Hutto, you love fun, obscure stats. Fremantle and Geelong played each other twice this year. Fremantle total 199 points. Cats total 200 points. And both winners came from behind to win the game.
0: That's a win for the Cats overall, then, by one point.
5: We can't. It's a net positive.
2: Yeah, you can't take that one.
0: You can't. But yeah, again, it'd be great if they met come September, wouldn't it? Given what we've seen so far.
2: A nice night, so both of them can display like all their capability. You know, that's why sitting back. Forwards took great marks. Defenders took great marks. Luke Jackson around the ground. We had hangers. It was a great aerial display tonight. There was pretty clean football. Bit of slipping over to the right of our dial, which happens, but high quality game.
5: One part of the game we probably haven't spoken about enough is Freo's defensive work, and best defensive team in the comp by a stretch at the moment. But
0: Alex
5: where their damage actually came is that their ability to intercept the ball forward of centre and punish off the back of it. We did say it from the Geelong side was good. From Freo's side, they had 11 shots from turning the ball over in their forward half. In their forward attacking mid.
2: Yeah, front half turnovers.
5: So front half turnovers. Yeah. If you add in the forward 51s as well, they've had seven goals. So 14 shots from the ability to put pressure on, turn the ball over, put heat on the opposition. It could have damaged a lot, and that's probably the point, Hutto. They could have damaged a lot more tonight, but yeah. I think both clubs probably walk away. I know Geelong have lost the game, but I think they walk away with at least a plan and happy that if they get them later in the year, they'll know what they're doing.
2: And 7-goal-7 was the number of shots, didn't include, of course, the one on the full from Amos, yeah. Voss and Tracy.
0: So Alex Pearce, who had 11 intercepts, is letting his hair down now to celebrate this. There's no shortage of it. He could sell a bit.
2: As this when they walk off, it's like they walk through the bar.
0: Yeah.
5: They're going back to the pub.
2: Yeah.
0: Plenty of high fives collected on the way through. 7 intercept marks he had, Alex Pearce. 11 intercepts, 5 score involvements, 5 score launches. So,
1: will he eventually get his hair cut for charity, Alex Pearce?
2: I reckon if they cut it after a premiership, he might think it's Custer's mane.
0: Yeah. They file through, as we said, celebrating the winners for Tobin Brothers funerals, celebrating lives. Foreman is down in the room, so we'll catch up with one of the star dockers.
2: How quick will they sing it? When they're up and about, they sing it quick, or do they drag it out? Because it's a different pace song than other theme songs.
0: About to find out.
4: We're the mighty Rio Duggars. We're going to roll them and we'll rock them. We're going to send them to the bottom.

0: And that is where we will leave our 5AA3AW commentary team for tonight. The Fremantle Dockers too strong over there in the West. Fremantle home 14-15-99 to the Cats 14-6-90, a margin of 9 points.
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9: Adelaide's number one show at night. This is 5AA Evenings with Leith Forrest.
0: Well, good evening, everyone. Welcome along to the show on this Thursday night. It is just on 10:30. It's an unusual job, this, from time to time. So you come in, we're on a short show, post-football. Great win for the Fremantle Dockers over the Cats. And you spend your day sort of preparing what you might talk about, stories that you're looking at, what might be a fun phone topic to get you to your Friday. And then things happen. And because this is what radio does, and it's what 5AA does better than anyone, and we've been doing it for 50 years, you cover the stories of the day. And unfortunately, if you're tuning in for the first time and you haven't heard the news of the day is not great of recent hours. So it all started initially with a police report from SA Police regarding a truck driver who had been seriously injured after a crash at Back Valley, 5:15 this afternoon. Police and emergency services responded to reports of a truck that had crashed into a tree on Range Road at Back Valley, 10 kilometres west of Victor Harbour. The driver and sole occupant of the truck, 57-year-old Waipinga man, was taken to hospital for treatment for serious injuries. Traffic restrictions in place for several hours. The road has since been fully reopened. Anyone who witnessed the incident, any dash cam footage that might assist the investigation, is asked to contact Crime Stoppers at crimestopperssa.com.au or 1-800-333-000. Then the rumour mill, as you can imagine, goes into overdrive, and it has since officially been reported by a number of news services, including 3AW and through 5AA here, Channel 7, and the advertiser, that the person in question there is Crows legend Tony Modra.
10: Tonight there is some breaking news, and it's some very concerning news surrounding Tony Modra. There is grave fears held for Mods, obviously a Crows and Dockers legend. It's been a serious crash in Back Valley, South Australia. Tony Modra has suffered life-threatening injuries. Those with knowledge of the incident say there is hope he will pull through, but his condition tonight is considered very serious.
0: So the drama we have with this particular story is, first and foremost, we are thinking of Mods, and we are hoping like hell, and we are doing everything we can for Mods. If you are religious, please pray for Mods. We are thinking of Erica and the kids. The drama is, you just don't know. So we won't, I mean, we've thankfully, in a way, we've got an hour. So because it's hard to talk about these things when you don't know details. And we aren't going to talk about anything that we don't know. And we're not going to speculate. And there are, as you can imagine on the internet, stories already that we are not going to talk about. So if you would like to call up and you would like to share a Mod's memory, again, because it might be a collective hope and prayer and everything, you're welcome to do that. The Premier has tweeted a short time ago, there are media reports tonight that Tony Modra has been seriously injured in a crash on the Fleurieu Peninsula. He's a South Australian icon who's never forgotten where he came from, down to earth, and a really good bloke. Tony and the family are in the thoughts tonight, and we all hope he's okay. And that, I think, is the sentiment of everyone. So it's a difficult one because we had plans to do a number of things and talk about a number of issues. I don't know if it's appropriate to do that. I don't know if it's appropriate to not do that. It's that situation that we find ourselves in, because that's what radio does. That's what 5AA and Talkback Radio does. And over the years, we've had a number of these kind of incidents where things happen and you try and navigate your way through. There's no rule book as to how you do it. And so I've been on the phone with the boss today, Craig Munn, who's given great guidance as to how we do that. I've spoken to a number of friends and a number of family members because, like everyone, I love Mods. Everyone loves Mods. So, yes, I don't know. I wish I had words. They escape me at the moment. But if you would like to chat, 8223-0000. If you would like to talk about anything on this Thursday night, you can do that too. We will bring you the latest as it happens. So I can tell you that the advertiser reporting that, you know, from the Premier's well wishes to a little bit of backstory about, you know, debuting for the Crows in 92, kicking 129 goals in the next season, the fact that he's an icon who never forgot where he came from, Kane Corns on Channel 7 saying during the three-quarter time break, you know, he's his hero, has been since he was 10. So again, it's a very difficult situation. But it is a situation where we don't know. And what I would urge all of you is that if you are searching on the internet or talking with friends or texting people, that you just wait. You wait until we find out what we know. Wait for an official source to get the latest before you jump to any conclusions on that. So, but we have everything crossed, that is for sure. John from Port Augusta.
11: Yeah, hi. Hey, I just want to see if I take you off speaker. I'll just tell you. I don't know what to say. I don't know what to say, Lethal.
0: No.
11: Yeah, I'm cut up, mate. Yeah. He's my age. He might be a couple of months older than me. Jeez, mate.
0: Dunno.
11: I'm devastated. You know, I'm not a Crows supporter, but I'm barracking from this weekend.
0: Of course.
11: With everything that's going on, because, oh, mate.
0: Well, John, I think, again, I'm not a religious person, but...
11: Yeah, I know you're not.
0: I hope the religious people are praying. I hope that, you know, and who knows?
11: That's right.
0: It's hard when you don't have details. It's hard when you don't know details.
11: I didn't know. I only have 12 age when I pull in ants and all that shit. I'm almost in bloody tears, mate.
0: No, I think a lot of people would.
12: What a bloke. What a man. Oh, mate.
0: He is the best guy. Like,
12: oh, they reckon. Everyone says that.
0: Yeah, it's funny. I was talking to Madeline because, you know, she's in her early 20s, producer Madeline. And so she wasn't around for Modramania. And I was trying to give an example, John, of think how big Bailey Smith is or think how big Nick Dacos is. Times it by 1,000 because that's what the mania was like. So, again, we are just – everything is crossed that we get some good news and I'm sure in due time that'll come from medical sources or policing sources or the club or the family. I don't know. But I'm at a loss, John, as to where to even go tonight, to be honest.
12: Nah, I mean, the clothes are nothing. They bought down John McCarthy.
0: Yep.
12: And Philip Walsh and all, you know, both clubs.
0: Yep. The Crows have had far too much trauma.
12: No, far too much. And Fremantle, of course, because he's a Fremantle ex-player. It doesn't matter who he played for or didn't play for. It was the best player of all time or it was the worst player of all time or somewhere in between.
0: That's it.
12: It's just part of it. Hug your loved ones.
0: That's it.
12: And get around them and, mate. I can't believe it.
0: Me neither. Do you know, John, I was driving to work just feeling numb and kind of not.
12: That's how I feel now.
0: Yeah.
12: Because I did not know. I generally did not know until you mentioned. Because I was sleeping, to be honest. I was sleeping.
0: Yep.
12: Watching backwards and forwards between the cricket and the football. And, I was insignificant. I don't know what to say, Lee. So.
0: Yep. No, I know. John, mate, thank you.
12: What about his soccer skills? Unbelievable, weren't they?
0: Oh, mate, he was a freak. And you
12: his marking.
0: Nobody took a better mark constantly.
12: Nah.
0: And we can all remember them. And it's funny, Mods and I used to laugh about how many people said that they were at the game at Footy Park against North when he stood on Ian Laidley's head because everyone was there
12: didn't
0: stand.
12: Did he stand on McMartin one day?
0: That was another one. That was a different one.
12: Yeah.
0: The great story where he kicked 13 against Carlton at Football Park, and I sent him a text a while back because it was the 30th anniversary of that match.
12: Yeah.
0: And I said to him, as heartbreaking as it is, Modge, you kicked 13 on that day. And he wrote back with a hangover. So,
12: because
0: he was the king, you know. Just
12: what a man, what a legend.
0: Just amazing.
12: Thoughts are with him, mate.
0: Good on you, John.
12: I'll say a little prayer.
0: Please do. Please do, John.
12: Thank you, Lazel.
0: Thanks, mate. I appreciate it. Lorraine says, oh, my God. I know. Adam says, horrible news about Mods. Jan says, sad news about Mods. Prayers to the family during this time. Belinda, sorry to hear about Mods. Please keep us updated. We will. Antoinette, praying for the great man, Modra. Thank you, Antoinette. Marion from Parafield Gardens. Hello, Marion.
13: Oh, Liz, I think like everyone, we are in terrible shock.
0: Correct. 100%.
13: But I believe it's getting tongue-tied.
0: No, Marion, we all are. We all are.
13: Would you, can I pray for him on air, please?
0: Please, go for it.
13: God, we know that you are a loving God. Never do you leave us nor forsake us, and we are asking you, Father, that Jesus sit with Tony and hold his hands and his family. Jesus, we're asking you, Lord, to touch Tony from head to toe, O Lord. Nothing is impossible in your hands. We are asking you to heal our dear brother Tony and his family, Lord. We know that you are with him and your love itself, O Lord. Your love is the healing, Lord. Lead these wonderful doctors and nurses that we know that you can save him, Father. Nothing is impossible. And we are asking with you, God, that every single prayer is heard. Not one goes unnoticed.
0: Thank you, Marion. So he's in great hands. He's in the Flinders Medical Centre. I believe he was airlifted to Flinders. And so you're right. Prayers and fingers crossed and everything that you can. So
13: yes, well, God can hear. Do you know that there are around the world, billions of people have the ability and lovingly to pray. And did you know that God hears everyone on its own and only he can do that?
0: Well, let's hope so. Thank you, Marion.
13: He is. He's watching, Tony.
0: Fingers crossed. Thank you, Marion. Oh, appreciate
13: thank
0: it.
13: Thank you.
0: Thank you. Rosie said, what more can happen to the Crows? I know, right? Yep. That was a conversation that we had late this evening. I was saying to my wife, and again, sometimes you can overshare on the radio because it feels just a natural thing to do, to talk, to tell you, you know, how I'm feeling, you tell me how you're feeling, all of that. And I was discussing how I lost a dear friend at the end of last year and how it still doesn't feel real. I don't think I've grieved fully because it's such a shock. And I think this is the same. Now, again, Mods is in hospital at the moment. He's in serious condition, life-threatening condition. That is the reports. But it just, I'm sure most people when they're hearing it now for the first time or tomorrow when they listen to David and Will and hear it for the first time, people may be in bed, unaware of any of this. They wake up tomorrow and they hear the news and it is just shocking and it just stops you in your tracks. So I felt like that today. After I got the initial call from my boss about it, Craig, where I think I drove to work numb, just in a daze almost. Sort of, it was weird. I left home, next thing I know I'm here, trying to work out how do you navigate your way through this. Melinda says, Mods pull through, my favourite ever. Yeah, it's a long line, isn't it, Melinda? Jen said, tough gig. Prayers offered up for Mods and his family. Take care on the roads. Hug your loved ones. Tell them you love them. I've offered up for Mods, including his family. Gentle guy, beautiful human, willing you to fight hard, thinking of everyone, knowing. Yeah, thanks, Jennifer. All right, I'm going to take a break.
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0: Thanks for tuning in. 13 minutes to 11 on this Thursday night. Just recapping for those of you who are unaware, reports are that Crows legend, all-round superstar Tony Modra was seriously injured in a cattle truck crash and has been airlifted to the Flinders Medical Centre. He's fighting for his life after a serious injury at Back Valley after the crash. 57 years of age, serious condition, we are told. Emergency services responded to reports a truck had crashed into a tree on Range Road. Mods was the sole occupant of the vehicle. We don't quite know how to navigate our way through this show, but you're welcome to join me. 8223-0000. A lot of people offering up thoughts and prayers and wishes online. Thank you for those. As a Port supporter, I always admired Mods, says Scott. We go to the lakes on a Thursday night and Mods would be there after training with a vodka and orange lined up at the bar. Great guy. Hope he pulls through. Dawn says, prayers and thoughts with Mods and his family. Fight hard. You can do this, from Dawn and Roscoe. Dirk says, atrocious conditions on the road tonight. Do we know what the weather was like? We don't, Dirk. And don't even really want to sort of guess or, you know, contemplate that. That'll all come out in due course, I guess. That's why it's really important that we just wait for official lines before anyone goes with anything. There's quite often a case in our business where journalists want to be first before they're right. They just want to be first, even if it's not right. So there will be updates, I'm sure, from those involved. And as soon as we know, we will let you know. But yes, cross everything at the minute. David from Parkside.
19: Yes. Good evening, Leith.
0: Hey,
19: how
0: David.
19: Are you?
0: Good, thank you.
19: Yeah, I only just heard about the news myself tonight when I turned on the radio. And, yeah, it's very sad to hear. I've seen Mods quite a few times at Footy Park back in the day.
0: Yep.
19: And you mentioned the Carlton game. I was with Mods that night for an hour or so.
0: Okay.
19: Before the game. Well, actually, it was about 3 o'clock in the morning at Rio's.
0: Rio's. Yeah, wow. Well, he was done and dusted that day. He's spoken about that many times.
19: They dragged him back.
0: Cornsey dragged him back, and with a hangover, he kicked 13.
19: No, I could imagine he had a hangover because we went in the toilet. I said, how are you going to go tomorrow, mate? Yep. He said, ah, you're all right. He just shook it off, you know, and then went back to the toilet. There was only three of us there, I think, and his girlfriend gave his girlfriend a hug, you know.
0: And
19: as I said, very sad. And that happened on Range Road, did it, Leith?
0: Yes, in Back Valley.
19: Yeah, that's the road, I think, that goes the back of Yankalilla there, isn't it?
0: So, yeah, and people may or may not know this. Thank you, David. So people may or may not know that Mods does a number of things. And it's funny because I, like everyone else, was just a fan. You know, you would see him and you would admire him as a Crows player and then later as a Fremantle player. And he was always reclusive because of the fame that came his way. And, you know, he sort of shied away from that. And then we got to know him a little bit through the radio. And then courtesy of Chris McDermott and Little Heroes Foundation, I got to know him really well over the last 20 years, 15 years or so. And part of all of the things that Mods does, of which he does many, including doing great work with Fleurio Milk, and with Benny and the team at Villies. He goes on the Variety Bash with Sav and the team from Variety, courtesy of the Villies car. Quite often he's there. He's also a farmer, and so he drives his trucks. And he will often call me on air, because he's a double A tragic, or off air. You know, just during the week he'll call, depending on where he is, and we'll just talk nonsense, or if he's down in the southeast, we just talk about that and everything else. So I'm assuming it was just a normal kind of night. He's probably transporting cattle and this has occurred. So again, none of it makes sense. It's hard to comprehend, but everything is crossed. Every prayer, including Marion's, hopefully is heading his way, and we just wait and we wait and hope. So, and it is interesting, David, like yourself and so many others, that people have had a run-in with him somewhere. And it's fair to say that early doors, he didn't do anything. He was really sort of shy and media. We twisted his arm for ages to come on the show, do conversations or come on the sports show. Didn't want to do it. And then something changed. There was like a flick of the switch and he became Social Mods, which is the most fun, because everyone loves him. Whether you were a super fan when he was taking hangers through the 90s or to today, he still lights up a room every time he walks in. And we saw that at a number of events over the years. We had a Melbourne Cup for Little Heroes where, because he wore number 6, he was telling everyone to get on number 6 at 1. He made the whole room money. You've never seen him even more popular than he was now. My fondest memory, though, and my phone's going bananas, so apologies to those who are texting, but I got to take him and Chris to Mount Burr. So you can imagine what that was like, taking Tony Modger and Chris McDermott down to the southeast. And we did a sportsman's night at the Mount Burr Footy Club, and it was just the greatest. To spend 8 hours, because it's a 4-hour trip southeast of here, 8 hours there, 4 hours back, stories that were told and jokes and like the night itself and the time that he gave. And then I saw him do that at the Adelaide Oval every week, because he would always be the ambassador for the Crows in and out of corporate boxes or at various functions for Fleurio or Villies or whomever was asked. I remember he told me he did a 21st once where the kids just wanted him to take hangers on their back. And he did that too because he was all about bringing joy to people. So there'd be a lot of people today, a lot of people tonight, not quite knowing how to comprehend it, how to compartmentalize it, what to do from here. Don't know. 8223 0000 if you want to join us. It will be the talking point, as you can imagine. Because for many of you, I'm sure you saw it firsthand. Scott Hodges was meant to be the glamour full forward, and he was until he got injured. Then this kid from Renmark rolls in and becomes one of the greatest forwards we've ever seen. Good looking, kicked bags of goals for fun, 100 goals multiple times. Firsthand, Scott Hodges was meant to be the glamour full forward, and he was until he got injured. Then this kid from Renmark rolls in and becomes

Liam Ryan kicked 6 last week and everyone lost their mind. Mods kicked 6.5. Then people have got their favourite marks. There's a number of them. I'm not sure which the best one is. Probably the one against North. The Bruce McAvaney, Ian Robertson call of that one. But again, there's a number. The one at Victoria Park against the Pies. Richmond, I think he took a good one. A heap of them, so. 8223 0000. Send a text if you wish. It feels weird to talk about other stuff, I'll be honest. I don't know if that's right, but we'll do what we do. Ashton Hearn's put out a release too on socials. Tony Modra is a football legend. He's an icon of the state. I'm wishing him a full and speedy recovery. My thoughts are with Tony's family and the first responders who were confronted with this terrible crash. Yeah, nice words, Ashton. Stephanie on the text, I'm gutted, devastated, thinking of him and his family. Hmm. 8223 0000. Where do we go from here, Madeline? I don't know. I wish I could bring you more news. I wish I could bring you some good news. News from the club or news from the family. It will be a watch this space, I think. Right. Elsewhere, let's talk about this. So there's a story doing the rounds. Again, it seems insignificant, but there is a story doing the rounds. You'll hear this tomorrow on Breakfast, I'm sure, with David and Will, and there will be calls about this. Locals aren't happy with a major AI data centre that's been proposed in Talem. Without community consultation, so no one was asked, petition to keep data centres out of South Australia gaining momentum. I wonder how people feel about this. We talk about the NIMBYs, the not in my backyards, but there's a real disdain, I think, for a lot of people about AI. You might like to use it. I'm not sure if you want one of these data centres around you. They are spruiking it, saying that there's a number of jobs coming through, so maybe that's a good thing. But then what kind of electricity does it use? What kind of water usage does it use? All that and more. We can talk about that. Great Aussie Caravans are among 5 caravan companies that have gone into liquidation in the past fortnight alone. Wonder if you're a caravaner. What's going on with the industry? Has it been drastically affected by the conflict in Iran, the fluctuating fuel prices? Are you not getting out in your vans as more? Now that the world's opened up post-COVID, is it as not as popular caravanning as it once was? Every time I go home, I always see a ton of caravans at Meningie in particular. That's a big spot for it. You can talk about that if you wish. Watch what happens with the rain. Interesting. Poor old Bomb copping it again. Said we get 10 to 30 mils. I know some people that got 1 in their rain gauge. They wanted more. Maybe we'll get it tonight. Possible thunderstorms, below average temperature. It was fresh on the way in tonight. Isolated thunderstorms across the eastern district. They'll clear tomorrow morning. They'll get to the southern coast towards Friday as well. Not that it seems to matter. It's Paul McCartney's birthday today. Happy birthday to the great Paul McCartney. 1942. He's 84 years of age today. On a sad day, that was one of the happier days, wasn't it? When he came to Adelaide, we all got to cram into the entertainment centre to see him. Kind of felt a bit special, that. Just to see a Beatle. Whether or not he could play was irrelevant. It was just, here we are. We are metres away from him. Turns out he could play. And his voice still sounded great. And the guitar playing was great. And it was a great night. And it was people of all ages, people of all eras. Those of you who got to see him the first time around, who we've spoken about many times on air. You got to see him in 64. Then there was the Wings era. You got to enjoy that. And then those of us who just know of the legend and are envious of your stories, we listen to him. So, happy birthday, Paul McCartney. On the text, Latham, I'm utterly gutted.

0: This is so sad. If Mods can pull through, hopefully there's no permanent injuries and he recovers fully. Sending love to Mods and his family and his friends. Scott says, this has been in my bar for many years that will never leave my possession. Limited edition painting of his 93 mark of the year. Sent in a photo. Let's have a look. Yeah, that's a good painting, isn't it? Who painted that, Scott? There he is, Ian Laidley, number 6. Madeline, can you possibly find that for me, that bit of audio? Mods grab against North Melbourne, Adelaide Football Park. What year would that have been? I guess it's 93. Thank you for that. It felt like, don't you think, that he was doing it for fun every week? It felt like Mods was taking it, a bit like Eddie Betts when he was at the Crows, was kicking goal of the year every week and you just couldn't keep up. Mods was the same. He tended to be doing hangers every week. So it's signed too. That's nice. When did he sign it? 16th of the 5th, 98. Who are the other signatures on there? I guess one would be the author. I'm trying to think who the person is in front. This is an illustration, not a photo. Looks like it could be Mark Micken, perhaps? Grantley Filkey? Sort of. Crows Goody? I love that old Crows Guernsey too. The thicker red and yellow and blue bars. Do we have an update on the condition? No, we don't, I'm afraid. We do not. All we can tell you is what's been reported so far. And that is that one of the Crows' greatest ever players is fighting for his life. That's the condition. Grave fears, the crash involving his cattle truck this afternoon. There are photos on Adelaide Now of the windscreen that's been smashed in. 57 years of age. Hard to believe that Mods is 57 too. He looks 30. 57 years of age, serious condition, airlifted to Flinders Medical from the crash site there at Back Valley. Emergency services responding to reports a truck crashed into a tree on Range Road at Back Valley. Mods was the sole occupant of the vehicle. Police issued a statement at 5:20 this afternoon, and that's where, as it often is, the vagueness of a police statement, people start to piece bits and pieces together. Worked out, 58-year-old man, Waipinga, all of that. That part of the world where we know Mods lives and farms. So that's when kind of the rumour and innuendo started to kick in a little bit online, which again is not the right thing to do, but that's the world we now live in. And since then, obviously, as we've been mentioning in the half hour or so we've been on air, that the well wishes are coming through thick and fast from our Premier Peter Malinauskas, Ashton Hearn and more. 8223 0000. Daryl is in. Oh, thank you, Madeline. Let's play this. Let's cheer ourselves up before we talk to Daryl and Charlie. Here we go. Let me take you back to 1993.
1: Has he crept up a yard or so?
2: Gives it his best. Mantra! Oh!
3: That is the mark of the year. What? I'll say now, no one will beat that. That's the biggest leap since Gilla Porter ran second in the 56 Olympic Games.
4: Oh. Well, 45,000 people have risen to one. It's one of the great moments in the game, isn't it?
5: It really is.
1: Well, he's certainly setting Gary Ablett a task now. Have a look at that one. Jezelenko took a ripper in a grand final. That one was second to none.
4: And he kicks his seventh.
0: Do you know what? You could stick that nostalgia in my veins, that. It's Bruce McAvaney. It's Ian Robertson. It's Jared Healy. It's Channel 7's commentary. I love the Adelaide Oval as much as everyone else does, but there was something magic about Footy Park. It felt like the lights weren't even that strong then. Just the way that the crowd was seated at the ground, it felt like it was more Coliseum-ish than the Adelaide Oval is, which is magnificent. But, yeah, Mods and I used to laugh because everyone said, Mods, I was in that end. I was in the southern end of Football Park. I saw you take that hanger. And he would say, well, clearly there was 50,000 sitting in that part of the ground because everyone was there. Daryl.
6: Oh, good evening, mate.
0: Good day,
6: I just drove in the driveway tonight and one of my good mates, Tony, rang me and told me about the absolute tragic news for Tony Modra. Look, Leif, I love talking sport to you because you love country SA football as much as me. And, you know, some of my very good mates with my 10 years that I played with the Port Elliot Football Club are associated with the Counter Bay Football Club. And, you know, Mod is just an absolute legend of country football. And to hear this news, and a couple of mates I've had communication with tonight, you know, and it happened very close to their home of the area. You know, it just goes to show how much this man is just a real typical South Aussie country lad that loved the sport of football. You know, I'm thinking of his family. I'm thinking of his children. I just, you know, the entire South Australia just thinking of Mod's well-being tonight, Leith. And I know you're a great traditionalist of South Australian football. And, yeah, when you're talking football, I know you love your music, but when you're talking football, I love listening in, and had to ring you tonight to say that I'm thinking of this guy, because you know what, he did a great interview up in the Adelaide Hills recently with Jeff Pistola. He, you know, as you know, he's a West End ambassador, and he goes around all the country.
0: He does. Yep.
6: And he was doing a great job with one of the guys in the hills that does the media, and you know, he's talking about, you know, the Nan Oval, how absolutely in love he was when he drove in there for the day to have a look at it. And, you know, he just got such a passion for South Australian football as you have.
0: Yeah.
6: I have. Everyone has. And, geez, Leif, I hope everything goes well for Mods currently.
0: Me too, Daryl. So can I tell you, Daryl, so when we went down, so this was 2018. That Chris, myself, and Mods went down to the Burr and did a sportsman's night. And it's funny because I spoke to Mods last week about it, because at the 8th year anniversary came up on Facebook, and I rang him and said, hey, we've got to go back. Like, the locals just frothed, as you can imagine. And we just had the best time. And we drove down. The thing about Mods, as you know, he loves a beer. So we drove down. We had a couple of beers on the way. Then we got into Mount Burr. We were there at halftime. We had a few beers on Cairn Hill. We went across to the club rooms. We had a few beers there. He then said, let's go and have a look at the Millicent nightlife. And I said, Mods, it's midnight on a Saturday night in Millicent. There is no nightlife. Come on, we'll find a pub. So we found the Sportsman's Hotel, which had a 1 a.m. liquor license. So we went in there for 2 seconds. We got out of there pretty quick because that was going to turn messy. So then I went to bed. Daryl thought that was it. Got a call at 7:30 the next morning. He was in the main street in the local delicatessen eating breakfast, going, we need to go. All right, we got up, we got in the car. As we drove back to Adelaide, he said, let's pull into the Tail and Bend Hotel and have a beer. And I said, Mods, we're an hour from home. We've been away. No one's had any sleep. Let's just go home. Nope. So we did. We went into the Tail and Bend front bar, Daryl. Me, Chris McDermott, Tony Modra, for about an hour, just talking to locals, because he loved it. He's such a person for the people. He loved it. And even some of the texts I'm getting tonight from, you know, friends in Mount Burr, you know, saying that how much they loved him, and they're not religious, but they're all praying too. So, you know, just one appearance at a football club 8 years ago, people feel like they know him and they love him. So that's why.
6: You know what? This is the uniqueness about the guy. He's a true country, South Australian footy, and we know how important country football is to our community and well-being. And
0: it's everything.
6: Listen, to hear this news tonight, Lee, it's absolutely devastating.
0: Yep.
6: And, look, I'm thinking of his family, and I'm thinking of his kids, and let's just hope.
0: 100%.
6: Let's hope everything goes well for him.
0: Good on you, Daryl. Thank you for that. 100%. For Erica and the kids and everyone, you know, for those who are close to him and see him a lot, you know, I spoke about on the show the other week about Baz from Fleurieu Milk, who are great supporters of 5AA. Baz tragically lost his father a couple of weeks ago in a car accident. And, you know, Tony does a lot of work with the boys there. And I spoke to Mods about Baz's father because he's a legend of that area too, you know, and how much it had hit the team there. So my thoughts again with, you know, the Fleurieu Milk team, because this will be hard news to digest for them as well. So this is why we are all hoping and praying and crossing fingers and doing everything you possibly can so that we can all talk about this at some other stage and reminisce on far happier things. Thank you, Daryl. Appreciate it. Charlie from Happy Valley.
2: Evening, Lee.
0: Hey, Charlie.
2: There's one part of that story that intrigues me. You said with Mods after Mount Burr, we went into, was it the Somerset or the Sportsman's?
0: Sporties.
2: And had a few beers?
0: Well, no, they had a few. You know me, Charlie, I don't drink. I was the designated driver. I was the chaperone. I was the bodyguard at times, because you can imagine how excited some of the ladies of the Southeast were, Charlie, when Chris
2: Mount
0: and Tony walked in.
2: Mount Bird and Millicent, you could have got a tuk-tuk or something.
0: Yeah, a couple of minutes down the road.
2: Look, first of all, I'd like to say, look, the guys battling, and yep. I wonder if you had a medical episode running into a tree like that.
0: Yeah, I don't even want to contemplate or you know.
2: Happens with a lot of farmers that look, yep. Think of Curls and others, and he was 88, God. But you know, of course, wish him the best.
0: 100%.
2: And I'm thinking, can we change the subject a bit? I've got a memory from Bob Francis and Gerard Stone days.
0: Okay.
2: Because I used to listen to the show and I'd write poems to what was going on during the show.
0: Yep.
2: And I'd fax them in. I'd even draw some cartoons here. I've got a little cartoon I've drawn of Bob Francis and Gerard Stone in a sort of a cartoonish swirl of attack. Anyway, I wrote this. My preamble is, as I turned on my radio to listen to 5AA's talkback one night, just as Bob Francis was handing over to Gerard Stone for the night, they were arguing, tongue-in-cheek, who was the better broadcaster, each saying the other was a better talker.
0: Mm-hmm.
2: This prompted me to call in minutes later with the following. Gerard and Bob, what's this I hear as I switch on the blarney? It's Gerard and Bob Francis having a barney. Says Bob, I'm no ad libber. Just can't sit there and talk, but you can sit there and prattle and squawk. But don't be misguided, just be sure of this, I can chatter like hell when I get on the P1SS.
0: Very good. So Gerard would have been doing mid-dawns, I'm guessing.
2: If
0: Bob's crossing over, I don't remember Gerard doing mid-dawn. He must have.
2: Late night.
0: Yeah, I remember.
2: It was your night show. Your time.
0: My vintage. No, I remember, because I remember Gerard used to do Saturday nights. I used to produce for him when he was hosting those shows, and I love Gerard Stone. Man, he was a broadcaster.
2: When I did the Vaughan Harvey radio school, I had to interview someone, and I chose Gerard. And he agreed to it, and I must say I wasn't the greatest interviewer, though.
0: No,
2: but it was nice of him to,
0: He is the loveliest guy, Charlie, and we were lucky enough to have him a couple of years ago, maybe a year and a half ago. I used to do that segment on nights 5AA's ago where we re-invited 5AA people to come back and celebrate, and now that I'm sitting in for Stacey for the rest of the year in afternoons, starting early to mid-July, I actually spoke to the boss, Craig, about this the other day, and I'd like to do that again for afternoons. I think it's another great chance for us as we celebrate the station's birthday to revisit and say hello to a lot of these people. I am forever indebted to Gerard Stone, amongst others, for the kindness and the generosity that he showed me as a 20-year-old walking in the door. I thought he taught me some of the great things of radio, and now he's a professor of economics at one of the universities, Flinders University, I think. And I see him from time to time. I saw him at a quiz night that we had for Jupiter Supports, the amazing disability foundation, last year. So it was nice to see him. So I'll get him back. Charlie, you'll be able to ring and say hello to him in the flesh, because it'd be nice to hear Jared and others on the radio again very soon. Ben Jordan, who I got to meet for the first time at the Best of SA or Reconnect. Ben, lovely to see you and your lovely wife. The night of the famous mark by Mods, the Crows were 26 points down at three-quarter time and they won. The next day, Adelaide Cup holiday, got to listen to KG waxing lyrical about the great game on the sports show the next day. There's some memories for you, Ben. How good's that? Tony Modger inspired a generation, the shining light of South Australian life in the 90s, a man of endless talent, humility and tenacity. Thoughts with Mods and his family, wishing a speedy recovery, says Phil. Thank you, Phil, for that. Phil Bourne. Yeah. It's hard to comprehend just how big he was. I remember seeing a promotion in Harris Scarfs in Rundle Mall. I'd only just moved to Adelaide at this stage. So this was mid to early 90s. When did I move to Adelaide? 95. And it was Mods and this young kid for the Crows that people thought might turn into something. That kid's name was Andrew McLeod. And Mods and Bunge did a promotion in Harris Scarfs in the mall when it was on the other side. Remember, it moved eventually to the southern side of the mall, but it was on the northern part of the mall. Man, I've never seen so many people. I wasn't here for Boy George. I wasn't here for many other events in the mall where you packed it out, but that was the most amount of people I've ever seen in the mall to catch a glimpse of this superstar and this soon-to-be superstar. Never seen anything like it. The stories of being followed home after training, all of that and more. Bonkers, wasn't it? Bigger than Bradman, someone mentioned to me today. Righto, 18 minutes after 11. We'll take a short break. Back after this.
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0: Thank you, Rosemary, on the text. Rosemary said, Leap, Tony is in our prayers tonight. I can hear how upset you are. I'm worried about you driving home tonight. Be extra careful. Ned McHenry comes to mind with the amount of driving that he does in the country. Ask Ned to be careful. You and Madeline stay safe on the drive home. Thank you, Rosemary. Oh, look, I apologise. I'll be honest with you. And again, Madeline, maybe sometimes we're a little too truthful on the show. I am in a daze, I think. I don't think any of this is, you know, making any sense. So I hope I'm not dribbling for you, because I'm probably, like most of you, I'm in shock and I don't know what to say. I don't know how to act. I don't know how to feel. I'm just going to wait and hope for the best, because speculation helps no one. So I hope it's all making sense. I hope it's not too much one way or the other, but probably won't be something I go back and listen back to, I don't think, at some stage. But I do appreciate the calls and the text messages. It's nice to hear. Oh, now, Ryan Hunter, who's one of our great workers here, one of our legendary sales folk, he sent me a message. They're at the Breakthrough Mental Health Dinner tonight, which I should say publicly, congratulations to John Mannion and his team. They do this amazing event every year at the Adelaide Oval where they talk about men's mental health, and they get people, you know, to hug and to high-five complete strangers and break down barriers and all of that, all of the incredible work they do in the mental health space. That big dinner was there tonight. Ryan was part of that. Ryan said as he's leaving, going home now, it is horrendous, the Southern Expressway, because it is totally fogged up. It is raining, and yet we still have people driving erratically. So thank you, Ryan. Some word of advice for anyone who's going up the freeway at the moment. Just, there is no need for that. Just please take it easy. Take it slowly. If there's fog and rain, there is no reason to drive erratically. So please do not that and do that. Peter from Marlston wants to lift the mood. It's his youngest cousin Scott's birthday, 61 today. Good on you, Pete. Wish him a happy birthday for us. He shares it with the great Paul McCartney. Craig says, shocked and saddened to hear the news of Tony Modra's accidents. Thoughts and prayers with him. A wonderful man. He is. He is, Craig. Rosie said, glad to hear you back on. Cannot stand the Crows, but Tony Modra is the guy. Lots of prayers tonight in South Australia. Oh, he'd be feeling that, Rosie. Thank you. Andrew said, we used to go and watch Mods play in the 90s as Crows members. He was the best mark and goal kicker going around. Many years later, more recently, I'd go into on board at the Glenelg Marina and hire some stand-up paddle boards from Mods. Friendly guy, always up for a chat. Speedy recovery, Mods. Yeah, he still does, I think. Had the surf shop there at Holdfast Forever, didn't he? And that was what was interesting, that for someone who was so reclusive for the best part of his life post-football, he has become the everyman. West End, Villies, Flurio, Variety. One of the bashes I got to go on, he along with a great team from Villy, Benny and the boys were in a police van. So you know how the bash works. You drive from point A to point B and you stop along the way and they give out all these amazing monies and objects and items to kids who are doing it tough along the Bash route. And the Villies car was this police car, and you'd lift the back of the paddy wagon up and it was chock full of pies and pasties. And so you were driving from point A to point B. You might be in the Flinders Ranges in the middle of nowhere, and everyone would pull up and mods would get out of the Villies van and open it up, and it was like an oasis in the desert. It was the greatest thing. They've all been great supporters of Variety over the years, so they'd be feeling it today too, those people, I'm sure. Isaac. Good evening, Isaac.
12: G'day, how are you?
0: Good, thank you.
12: Yeah, just wanted to call about Tony Modger. He was my idol growing up. I remember him on the Fluoro Peninsula ads and the milk, and
0: yeah
12: my thoughts and prayers with him. And he spoke to me at a footy clinic when I was younger, and I've looked up to him ever since. He was my favourite player, and I just want to be like him and play like him.
0: Well, I'm sure you inspired a lot of people, Isaac, for sure. I think every kid for a period of time when they were going up for a hanger at school, were they not? They were calling themselves Modra.
12: On the back of the couch, I used to try to take hangers and yell out, Modra!
0: That's it. I think there's a lot of people kicking, you know, balls of socks and stuff around the room. Just terrific. So, yeah, no, we're fingers crossed. Thanks, Isaac. I appreciate that. Hopefully everyone.
12: All right.
0: Prayers and more. You know, let's all hope that we wake up to some good news. Let's hope that we... And again, there's no pressure on that. There's no timeline or anything that needs to happen for that. That's just our hope and our wish. So, and again, David and Will, tomorrow you will get the very latest. They would be having discussions already as to how they tackle this, how they address this, so that you do it respectfully, first and foremost. And most importantly, without innuendo and more. Because that's the drama. The drama is that we live in the misinformation age. You know, and I was talking to my kids and my wife about it before I left work tonight, because they know Tony, and, you know, my kids were running in with things that were posted on social media, things that were posted on AI, and it's just wrong. Is it wrong for all involved? There's just no need for any of that. So let's all hope that if you're sleeping tonight, go up for it. Hope that you wake up and there's some good news for us. Catherine says, sorry to ask, Leith, has there been any news aside from the initial report? I haven't heard. I'm praying for the best outcome. No, Catherine, there hasn't at the moment. All we know is that he is in Flinders Medical being treated by the absolute best. That's all we know. So the accident was around 6 o'clock tonight, and he was airlifted, and that's all we know. So we'll just wait. Catherine, appreciate it. Former Foreign Affairs Minister, Adelaide Crows Ambassador, he does love his Crows, Alexander Downer, has tweeted about Tony, saying, my prayers are with him. He gave us great joy in his football prime, and may he make a strong recovery. Nicely said. Nicely said. How many of you, now that it's what, 2026, so when was he in his absolute prime at the Crows? 93, 94, 95, 96? Of course, he missed both flags, one with injury, one where Blighty didn't pick him. It's an interesting story. So what are we talking now? 30 years. So I'm going to guess that some of you in the audience probably had those calendars on your walls, the shirtless Tony Modra calendars. Have you ever seen those, Madeline? Just be careful Googling those on the work computers. Gary will be all over it. HR will be over it. But he was like the original sort of heartthrob. And there were those calendars, which he's very embarrassed about now. But I'm sure secretly he'd be like, God, how good did I look? How good did we all look back then? You don't see those these days. I wonder when they became sort of passe, the footballing calendars. But I was telling Madeline the story earlier. I thought it's funny. Hopefully you'll get some enjoyment out of it. But I wonder if people have ever had the opportunity to meet their childhood crush. So when I took Tony down to Mount Burr, down to the southeast. A friend of mine, Katie Bellman in Mount Burr, was like every young girl in South Australia in the 90s. She loved mods. And she collected a scrapbook, as I'm sure many of you did. You know, it was posters on the wall, but then you would show your adulation and your fandom even more by just getting every, and fair to say there would have been enough photos of him in the Tizer to use. She collected this scrapbook, and it wasn't just your little kind of, you know, passport style size book. This was your big A5, no lined pages scrapbook, and it was thick. It was like War and Peace. So when the boys decided in 2018 to come down to the Burr and sprinkle some magic, and we had a win that day too, which was great, Katie went home and grabbed her scrapbook. And to see, there are a few moments in life when you just get to see that joy. You almost see the child come out in the adult, because there was her hero, her idol, her teenage, maybe even younger, crush, directly in front of her, talking about it, flicking embarrassingly through this scrapbook. Cut to about a year or 2 years later, Katie's house burns down in Mount Burr. And I text her and said, I'm sorry to hear about that. Like, having lost a house ourselves when we lost everything. My parents' wedding photos and our baby photos and everything. We lost the lot. I text Katie to try and, you know, lighten the mood. And I said, I hope Mods's scrapbook survived. And she said, luckily, she had it at her mum's place and they were looking at it. So the only possession that survived the Mount Burr house fire was the scrapbook. So we've often had a laugh about that. So maybe keep it at mum's house, Katie, for good measure. Talking about the weather tonight, says this text. I'm sitting atop Ocean Boulevard and Majors Road there at O'Halloran Hill, and the weather is crazy. Sending love to the Modra family. Thank you for that. So that's what we're waiting for. Maybe the forecast from the Bureau was just out slightly. 12 degrees in the city right now. Feels like 7.8. Shower or two and 1 to 5 mils expected. Tomorrow, 15 for our top. 2 to 8 mils expected. Showers easing on Saturday between 0 and 4. And then pretty much no rain Sunday and Monday. Tuesday, no rain. Wednesday, no rain. Thursday, no rain. So the worst of the weather today and throughout the night and early into the morning. We'll leave you with former Howard government finance minister and New York consul general, Nick Minchin. Again, great Crows man. It was my greatest pleasure and privilege to host Tony at my official residence in New York when I was the consul general 10 years ago. He was an extraordinary gifted footballer who gave enormous pleasure to Crows supporters like me. Nice words. Australia Overnight is on the way with Tony McManus. Thanks, everyone. Again, and apologies, like Kay's sort of saying it's sounding, I don't mean it to sound like a eulogy. This is, I don't know, Kay. It's uncharted waters as to how you even address this. I just want everyone, if you are religious, please pray. If you are someone who, like me, isn't religious but just crosses and hopes like hell that we get good news in the morning, let's all do that. Will that have any effect? I don't know, but it can't hurt, right? We'll see you tomorrow.
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0: come and join that gang for Australia Overnight. I'm Tony McManus. Greetings to everybody at the Ace Radio Network, the good people in Adelaide.
1: Wow.
0: And in Perth. What about those Dockers? Oh, good.

0: As expected, the government rubbishes One Nation and Pauline Hanson. Tech Steve, thank you, as saying they have no credible plans. Well, the current government's been in office for years, and as far as I can see, no credible plan advanced this nation. Very good point. Goes on a bit there, Steve, but that's the gist of it. Tone, growing up, it was in Jabiru in the Northern Territory to where I'm now living, which is Mount Waverley. Good on you, Dave. Straight line distance, 2,800 K road distance, 3,500. So straight line, 3.5. So the road kilometres, little more. It's a long text, David. 3,500 K. So what's the distinction? Are you talking about the straight line? Driving time, approximately 38 hours, roughly the same as driving Melbourne through Perth. Thank you for that. Morning tone. I grew up for the first 13 years in Ferntree Gully. We went to Ferntree Gully Primary School, which was the same school my dad attended. Don't you love that story? His father owned Orchard on Burwood Highway. Well, that's right. Remember, there was a lot of orchard out through that way. And even, that's a really good topic as well. Where were the orchards that we all knew growing up around Melbourne, around Adelaide? Different in Perth because of the climate. We moved to Hoddles Creek when I was 13. It was the best life on the farm. Good on you, Jen. Thank you. Keep those texts coming. 133 693 693.
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0: Look at all these messages. I'll get to them. I replied to lots of email yesterday. Probably go down a bit of a bunny hole, but it can be a fun for a couple of hours with people that have varying views about where we are as a nation. And it's curiously engaging. But as I said, sometimes spend a bit too much time indulging it. So the specialist said you should not probably do that. My friend and mentor says not as much. Having said that, the points that you learn from having those conversations with people is really quite engaging. And lots of texts coming through, similar to the ones that came in yesterday. We have our country leader, known as the Prime Minister, regardless of what you think. We should respect those titles, and I agree with that. Why do we not call it Mr. Albanese, the Prime Minister, or the Prime Minister Albanese? So very little respect for those important positions. Doesn't matter who's in the role. I'd like to get some feedback around that, what people think. 133693. Great show, Tony Mac. Thoughts with Tony Modra and the family. Good on you, Ronnie. Yes. And when we get some more information around that, we will keep you updated throughout the morning. It's very tricky. The good people of the South Australian Police have been fantastic so far. But as soon as we know more, we understand Tony's been rushed to hospital. Tony Modra, a great champion for Adelaide Crows and played a little bit for... Fremantle did really, really well for Fremantle for some time as well, went over there and played. And what a player and a personality and just, an electric player. So let's hope that we get some good news. Johnny Bandura, good morning.
8: Good morning. How are you? Enjoying your show as usual?
0: Good on you, John.
8: Looking forward to listening to you.
0: Yeah.
8: 1966 up to the end of 1970, me and my little sister, we went to and we used to walk it all the way from Sacred Heart Hospital, down all the way down Morland Road, turn right into Clarendon Street, walk for another mile or two, and get to St. Fidelis Catholic School. It was such a good school. It really was.
0: What decade would this be, Johnny?
8: Huh?
0: What decade approximately?
8: Okay, 1966 to the end of 1970.
0: There you go. And what did you say was the hospital?
8: Sacred Heart, which is now called John Faulkner.
0: And in what street was that?
8: Moreland Road.
0: Okay, sorry, I thought you said Malvern Road. I beg your pardon.
8: No. Malvern Road is connected to Moreland Road. It crisscrosses. As soon as you pass the street where St. Fidelis is, you walk down the hill, and there is Malvern Road.
0: And so how far away from there do you now live?
8: Oh, no, far away. Yeah, we live in Bandura now. It was run by an old Catholic priest, Father Daly, who was deaf. So when we used to go to confession and all the kids used to line up during the day, he's the I can't hear you, so you have to speak louder so everyone's hearing each other's confession.
0: That's fantastic.
8: As they're staying in church.
0: That's great.
8: Unbelievable. But he was a really nice priest. He used to come to our class when Carlton played Collingwood in 1970, and it was a draw, and they had to replay it. Anyway, he asked us some questions about the football and the boxing, Muhammad Ali at that time.
0: Yes, of course.
8: And so we would the nun, she would come from behind and she would tell us softly what the answer is, but he couldn't hear it anyway, so we would tell him what the answer is. That's so funny, unreal.
0: Oh, Johnny, that's a great story. And I'm reminded about how many priests around, or how many clergy, if you like, but priests in particular and brothers that were just so passionate about sport in your life. The local parish priest, maybe a teacher that was just passionate about footy and would always want to talk about sport, not just footy, by the way. Could talk about tennis or could talk about the round ball game back in the day, although it was nowhere, I don't think it was anywhere near quite as popular when I was growing up as it is now, as the round ball game. Thanks, Johnny. Well done you. Have a great weekend. Jenny, good morning.
9: Good morning. How are you?
0: I'm well, Jen. Thank you.
9: I've never rung before.
0: Well, nice to have you on board, Jenny.
9: But the thing is, you were talking about where you were born to and grew up.
0: Yeah, the suburb in which you grew up and how far away do you live?
9: Well, the thing was, it was in New South Wales, in Sydney, at Des Moines. And we lived for the first 20 years of my life on a beautiful waterfront house.
0: Oh.
9: Beautiful, on the Parramatta River.
0: Oh, how divine.
9: Oh, but the thing is, we didn't realise we were so lucky.
0: No, exactly.
9: Because we didn't know any other different way we lived.
0: Yep.
9: I was there till I was 20. And the thing is, we never had air conditioning. We never even had a fan because it faced the nor'east and we'd always get the nor'easter breeze.
0: And you could swim in that, yes, Jen?
9: Yes, we used to swim and it was open.
0: Yeah.
9: We weren't afraid of sharks.
0: No.
9: My grandmother used to sit at the window and say, "I'll watch for sharks."
0: That's
9: and handy. We believed her, but she was actually blind.
0: Oh, no. That's ridiculous. She was blind watching out for the sharks. That's fantastic.
9: But we believed we'd be okay. We'd be safe.
0: Yeah, of course.
9: And we used to swim down there. We always had a boat and we had a launch. And as we got older, we used to go out in the launch, start it up and off we go. And we had rowing boats that we got caught in a very southerly buster, and the police had to tow us home.
0: Jenny, after that lovely time there, what was the move then from there, say, to where you are now in South Australia?
9: Well, I moved to Adelaide because my daughter moved to here.
0: Uh-huh.
9: She was married to a serviceman, and he was transferred to Adelaide, and my first grandchild was in Adelaide, and I used to come back and forth all the time. And then all of a sudden, she said, "Why don't you move over here?" So we did, me and my husband. And we've been here about 27 years now.
0: There you go. What a fantastic story. Do you ever get back to, you know, have a look at how that area in which you grew up has changed?
9: No, because the house eventually was sold
0: right. When
9: my mother died, and it was converted into a great big thing with a swimming pool on the top, you know,
0: modern.
9: Yeah. And but the thing is, I used to go down to the Des Moines Sailing Club, and my father was the president there for about 20 or 30 years. And my life revolved around boats and water, and I still love water.
0: There you go. I wonder
9: anything to do with water.
0: Yeah. Jen, I wonder what, say, a property there now on that river, how much that would be. Probably a lot of money. Millions, probably.
9: A couple of millions.
0: Yeah, at least. Yeah.
9: But, and we used to have sailing boats in our shed down the front, and the sailors would come down, and we'd rig up the sailors with the sails with them and everything else and undo them. And the men would go in the shed and they'd be getting undressed and dressed, but we never bothered to even peep through the door.
0: Yeah, sure.
9: It never entered our head. But we were so innocent.
0: Yeah. That's
9: more innocent than you know.
0: No, thank you.
9: I was 17 and I thought you got pregnant kissing a boy.
0: Well, and that was, so that's another topic for another day. And because of that, that caused a lot of issues for many young girls because they didn't know.
9: The thing is, I'm very, very old now.
0: Not at all. Hey, Jenny, it's just so lovely to have you on the program.
9: Well, I've thought about ringing you on different topics you've been talking about, but I've never had the courage until tonight.
0: Well, look at you, girlfriend. You're a star.
9: Well, the thing is, and I thought, well, not many people have grown up with a waterfront home.
0: I just think that's a fantastic young.
9: I've got to ring you.
0: And Jenny, you told it really well. Thank you again.
9: Okay, then. Lovely to talk to you. And I love your little granddaughter.
0: Oh, Jenny, that's very sweet of you. And she'd probably love you if you were ever to catch up. Well done. Lots of texts. I'll get to them in just a moment. Sandra, it's Justin. You're next. Look at all these texts. Tony Mac, I concur with Leanne. I am so unconditionally friendly that some might take that the wrong way. Is that an issue for many, nursing? You got to say, I must not be from this world. No one can get used to such a nice person with no strings attached and give randomly. G'day Tone says, Rob, invariably, I think when you get to a stage in life, when you're looking at buying your first home, you consider the neighbourhood you grew up in as you are familiar with what that offers and the memories, and you reflect on it. Often starting point dependent on affordability. Well, I know. I mean, we were blessed, I guess, to live and grow up in a suburb in Melbourne called Glen Iris, in between, just straight up High Street, in between, if you like, Ashburton and Lower Glen Iris. And it was a joy. But again, as somebody just mentioned, you didn't know then how lucky we were. How mum and dad were able to afford that, because I guess at those times it was comparatively expensive, not by today's standards. And certainly now when I drive around and have a look at some of the beautiful homes that have been built since, costing two and three and probably more on sometimes, unaffordable. Sandra, we will do this. Come back. Justin, we will do you as well. Come and join us, 133-693. It is Australia Overnight. Look
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0: Gabe in our Australia Overnight newsroom has just posted on a picture of the truck that Tony was driving, Tony Modra. Now, the latest news, we understand that it's pretty serious, but not quite as serious degrees as perhaps first thought. Let's hope that he is going to be okay. But she sent through a picture of the truck. The damage, it's a massive truck. Looks like it is a Isuzu heavy cattle truck. So it's really robust. But the damage to the front end and the windscreen in particular looks quite brutal. Anyway, we will keep you up to date as we go through the morning together. I know a lot of people, certainly in South Australia, will be thinking of Tony Modra, and much loved, certainly in Western Australia as well, for the time that he spent with Fremantle. Sandra, morning.
17: Morning, Tony.
0: Morning.
17: I've spoken before where, in, like, born in Melbourne, moved to Hopeton, Swan Hill, but, and I've never thought about this until you just, till I listened. I can remember going out for afternoon tea with the girls, cake and coffee, whatever, and chew it, and I had a cigarette butt in the cake.
0: No.
17: Yes, yuck.
0: So you're in a cafe, you're having a slice of cake, and then a cigarette, an old cigarette butt sitting in the middle of it.
17: Well, I knew that it wasn't sultanas because it wasn't that sort of a cake, and I sort of got the serviette. It was a cigarette butt.
0: Oof.
17: Yeah, I know, yuck.
0: The one for me, Sandra, was out at a cafe some years ago, going back probably, as now that I say it out loud, probably nearly 30 years ago. And the dish that I'd ordered was oyster Kilpatrick. Are you familiar with Kilpatrick?
17: Yeah, love it. Love them.
0: So enjoying the Kilpatrick, and the next thing, there's this amazing, awful pain in my tooth, right into the gum. And I couldn't for the life of. So I put my hand in to retrieve what it was.
17: Yeah.
0: It was a staple.
17: Tony, you could have swallowed that.
0: I know. So, but the staple had wedged itself into the gum.
17: So what did you do then?
0: Well, I said a couple of words.
17: Expletives. Yeah, okay.
0: And really, it was most uncomfortable. And then removed it manually. And then we determined that what had happened, that the oysters were prepared, they would come and they would be served in a bag, in a plastic bag in the kitchen.
17: Yeah.
0: So they would arrive into the kitchen in a plastic bag, and then chef or whoever's making the oysters Kilpatrick would open the bag, but it was full of staples, sealed with staples. And so somehow one of the staples had gone into the oyster, it had been missed, I go to eat it, presumably the same day or a day later, whenever the case may be, and straight bang into the, right into the tooth. Oh, so
17: what did the
0: The restaurant was really good. They were most apologetic, obviously, and distressed by the whole thing because it was really quite uncomfortable.
17: Yeah.
0: And so next day off to the dentist, they looked at it, did as much repair as they possibly could under the circumstances, and then I can eat in that restaurant every week for the rest of my life.
17: What, for free?
0: Complimentary. Nothing's for free. Complimentary.
17: I never got that luxury with the cigarette butt. It was sort of a nonchalant sort of, But we weren't so pedantic as we are today about that. You know, sometimes you just brush it over. Well, not brush it over, but, I mean, that'd be really serious if that happened now.
0: It was a staple. It was just, it was excruciatingly painful, wedged almost into the gum, into the root of the tooth.
17: I can remember when I moved to Hopeton, there was a mouse plague on my husband's off a farm and toilet way, way out. I've had a snake around my neck. I'm not scared of spiders. Give me a mouse. I'm out of here. I am petrified. And the plague, the whole ground just moved. They were inside. And he'd have to piggyback me to the toilet. That's the memory I have back, way back. Yeah. What are you scared of?
0: What am I scared of? Probably heights. would be the one for me, Sandra. Not really fond of heights. And the Westgate Bridge, for whatever reason, when I get near and over the Westgate Bridge, there's a little thing that goes off in the head and I start to get anxious. It lasts all of about 10 seconds and then goes again. We've got to move on. We'll come back. Lots of texts come in. Keep them coming through. 133693. It is for calls, Australia overnight, wherever you are. Good morning.
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0: Texter Ronnie says, g'day Tony, you know that tooth. If you had gone to hospital with that condition after nearly swallowing, but that staple going into your mouth, they would have said, it's good, you're now.
7: News as it happens. 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
27: Hello, I'm Gabriel Hodson. Adelaide and Fremantle football great Tony Modra has been critically injured in a cattle truck accident not far from where he farms in South Australia's Fleurieu Peninsula. Police have released an image of the Isuzu truck showing a badly smashed windscreen after it hit a tree in Back Valley around 5:15. Modra was phoned to hospital in Adelaide where his condition has improved. City of Victor Harbour Mayor Moira Jenkins believes it was a freak accident.
28: Windy, rainy, horrible night. So thank you very much to all of the emergency services and volunteers that assisted him, and I hope that he has a very quick recovery and is back to being part of the wonderful city of Victor Harbour.
27: A 69-year-old has now been charged with the assault of a fellow nursing home patient. He's been refused bail and will appear via a bedside court hearing from Liverpool Hospital. Madeline McNeil is in Sydney.
1: An 87-year-old man has been hospitalised with serious facial injuries after the incident at a Hammond care facility. He was attacked by another resident inside a secure garden, which is part of a cottage providing specialist care to people with severe behavioural and psychological symptoms of dementia. Hammond Care says all support necessary will be offered to the injured man and his family and confirmed the assault will be subject to an internal investigation. Police and the Aged Care Quality and Safety Commission are investigating. Madeline McNeil reporting.
27: A man's due to face court in Sydney charged over a drug overdose death in Haymarket. Jamel Wells reports.
2: Emergency crews called to Haymarket in April found an unconscious man in a laneway. The 45-year-old later died in hospital. Following inquiries, police have raided a house in Parramatta and charged a 37-year-old man with manslaughter. He's been refused bail and is due to face Parramatta local court today. Jamel Wills reporting.
27: Thousands of extra homes around Melbourne have been added to the city's growing flood risk list. New modelling identifies almost 20,000 properties in Banyule and Moonee Valley as susceptible to stormwater flooding. Calls for more support for community homeless centres around the nation as housing gets harder to find. Matt Kearney is the chief executive of Third Space in Brisbane's Brunswick Street and says they're seeing an alarming increase in demand.
3: Early this month, 183 people came through our door in a single day. So in 51 years of operations, we've never seen numbers like that. It's quite startling. We've had a 40% increase over the past year in the average number of people presenting each day.
27: Finance and the Aussie dollar is buying 70.2 US cents. The Dow Jones is up 240 points and the Nasdaq's up 290.
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27: AFL Round 15 and ladder leaders Fremantle have beaten third place Geelong by 9 points at Perth Stadium. Modest Docker Shea Bolton is the man of the moment after taking what may have just been the mark of the year.
5: It's went for the mark, so I haven't actually seen the video of it or anything, but all the boys keep coming up to me and talking about it, so I guess it was all right.
27: Perth Arena has been crowned the number one venue for UFC events, according to sports readers from USA Today. The arena hosted its most recent event in May, topping the global field ahead of venues such as Madison Square Garden. And in World Cup soccer, about an hour from now, Czechia faces South Africa in Group A. Later in Group B, Switzerland will take on Bosnia. That's the latest in news and in sport.
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11: This is Australia Overnight with Tony McManus.
0: Yeah, we'll talk about Tony Modra coming next door and join me. Helen will come to you very shortly. Lots of texts and things wherever you are right around Australia. Hello. 13 degrees in Melbourne. This time yesterday, Gabe, was about 19. 15 is our expected top, as you mentioned. Perth, 6 degrees on the way to 18. And Adelaide, it is now 13 degrees with that top of 15. Tony Modra, one of the most loved footballers, certainly in South Australia, and he played for a little bit in WA as well. But it's sad. So let's hope that he recovers from this. It sort of feels a little... it's a massive machine that he was driving, a massive Isuzu truck. He presumably would know that area very, very well.
27: Look, police have released a picture. You can see the road is very wet. It's not the best of roads. I'm looking at the road shoulder, not, you know, what rural roads are like.
0: Yeah, well, you're the Lord Mayor, I think you spoke to.
27: The Mayor of Victor Harbour, yes. She said awful. The conditions at the time were terrible. Windy, rainy, wet, cold, just not good. She believes it was a freak accident. Now, looking at the truck, I mean, we're only seeing one side of the truck, and it is dark, but the windscreen is badly smashed. But there's a big bull bar. I don't think bull bar is the right word, but a big protective thing on the,
0: like a bull bar, not a bull bar. You don't.
27: Well, think. Would you call it a bull bar?
0: Well, for that particular vehicle, it's massive. Yeah.
27: Yeah, I think it's called different things for different sorts of vehicles, but for want of a better word, a bull bar.
0: Well, if that was to hit a kangaroo,
27: the truck looks fairly intact, but
0: The kangaroo would come off second best.
27: Absolutely, yes.
0: Sadly.
27: The truck looks intact, but the windscreen is not good. So I can see why he was taken in a life-threatening condition to Flinders Medical Centre. But look, he farms this state. He's in living in an area called Waitpinga. It's basically a suburb of Victor Harbour, right on the outskirts there. And where this accident happened was about 10 k's from Victor Harbour in another nearby area, Range Road Back Valley. So that road was closed for several hours. It's now reopened. But police are looking for anyone, if we do have any listeners in that part of the world, what is that road like?
0: Please.
27: What were the conditions like? And if you can help police, please call Crime Stoppers in South Australia, 1-800-333-000. Help them work this out. But look, last we heard his condition was improving, but he's not out of the woods yet.
0: Certainly not. I had a very quick conversation with the legendary Graham Corns just prior to midnight. And he was clearly distressed because he and Tony had been... You know, they'd been talking for years and friends for years and years and years, as you can understand. And he said, no, I can't talk at the moment. I just can't.
27: Yeah.
0: Which was understandable.
27: I think that's fair enough, yeah. It's quite distressing. I don't know Tony Modra personally, but he's a figure. I've heard about him in the news, on the telly, sort of thing. It's like when, a little bit, you know when Princess Diana died? I've never met the woman, but
0: we all felt
1: feels like feel part of my life.
0: And certainly, and certain so people in South Australia would feel like
1: people.
0: That. Yeah, you do.
1: Yeah.
0: I agree.
1: Yeah.
0: What else is, just briefly while you're in here, what else is happening? Looking for another one? Another one gone missing?
1: Well, I know we have a lot of listeners in the Horsham area, 3WM, that sort of thing. Missing man Neville. He was last seen about 4 o'clock on Wednesday. He's 47 years old. Very out of character for him to disappear, but they believe he may be on foot. But it's possible he got on a bus travelling through Ballarat or...
0: train, maybe?
1: Possibly on the way to Adelaide. We don't know. But if you've seen 47-year-old Neville around Horsham, he was last seen at Poole's Place about 4 o'clock on Wednesday. But, yeah, please... please call police. He's got a very worried family wondering where he is.
0: I'll bet. A little unusual behaviour, presumably.
1: Yeah. Mm. Yeah, well, that's what they're saying here.
0: All right. Well, you'll keep us up to date as we go through the morning together.
1: Yes.
0: Thank you. Gabe's from Gabe Hodgson from our Australia Overnight newsroom. Look at all these texts. Some of them are really lengthy, so you'll forgive if we don't read every single one of them, particularly the long ones, because it sort of just gets a bit cumbersome in that sense. Helen, good morning.
12: Good morning, Tony.
0: Morning.
12: Can I think I've got time to say something that happened to me, unusual, I think. About 6 months ago, I decided that I'd go for a week to the Gold Coast. So I booked. And a few months ago, my son-in-law said to my daughter, why don't you spend time with your mother and go up with her as well? So they booked for her to come as well. And she asked me, we're talking on the phone, mind you, and she's asking me what would I like to do. As I'm advancing in years, she's probably worried I'll conk out any minute. So she asked what I wanted to do particularly, and I said, well, I wanted to go to Australia Zoo because I haven't been for the last 30 years. And so we're talking about it, and I said the best way to do it is to hire a car. Now, mind you, we're talking over the phone, and I said to my daughter, why don't you get, like my son-in-law, to have a look at us hiring a car for a few days while we're up there. And yesterday I received a text on my phone from Hertz Rent a Car for my details and my bank details for hiring a car. And I hadn't inquired because my son-in-law was doing this, and I couldn't, because I'm probably dumb and I don't know how to do it on the mobile phone, I rang my daughter up and said to my daughter, her husband want me to do? I received a text message from Hertz Rent a Car, and what does she want me to do about it? And she'd forgotten to tell her husband completely about hiring a car. So there must be gremlins in the phone or whatever. Because it asked for my bank details, my driver's license details on this text message. And if I knew how to do it, I probably would have replied, thinking it wasn't a scam. But it was a scam. But I want to know how gremlins knew that we were talking about this. It's just such an effort. If it wasn't that we were talking about it over the phone, I would have dismissed it completely. Because we were talking about it over the phone, I thought it was a genuine text. But
0: now that you've said that, I'll put it out there, and I'm sure other people who have had a similar situation might be able to provide you with some feedback.
12: If it wasn't, because I didn't know how to do it, and that's all it is because of my advanced age. But I can see people being scammed by
0: it's a real worry.
12: Occurrence.
0: I had one of the emails yesterday, you'll love this, Helen, said that each time they listen to the 3, it's the only one, by the way, each time they listen to the 3AW app, the program, and there would be many doing that right now, when some ads come on, it comes in a foreign language, three or four different foreign languages, which I found really peculiar as to whether or not it was just that particular listener or whether or not that does happen. I can't imagine why it would. You look after yourself. Keep in touch. Let me know what happens. Faisal, nice name. Good morning. Good on you. We'll come back. Justin, good morning to you. Hello.
13: Good morning, Tony Mac. How are you, mate?
0: Justin, I'm well. Thank you.
13: Good. I just seen one
0: just,
13: of the rarest
0: just, you can,
13: cars.
0: For the record, you can always assume. I know it's very sweet that you ask me every morning, but just assume, unless you hear otherwise, I'm doing really well.
13: Good. I just seen one of the most unusual cars yesterday.
0: What did you see? What did you see? Where?
13: I seen the first ever electric Mini.
0: Right. Where was it?
13: This was in Frankston in Plain Street.
0: They're very cool kids there in Frankston.
13: Oh, definitely. But this one, oh, it was unlike any other Mini I'd seen. Was it badged?
0: Was it a Cooper? No, it wouldn't have been a Cooper, presumably.
13: No, it was a John Works.
0: And branded John Works.
13: No, it was Mini Cooper John Works, but it was fully electric.
0: Fully electric, and it was badged. That.
13: Yep.
0: Well, I'm envious. Would have been amazing. What colour was it?
13: It was a two-tone. It was cream and white.
0: Cream and white, two-tone. So
13: yeah.
0: That would be an amazing-looking car. I'll do a Google search for that very, very shortly. Justin, thank you. I'd like to have a look at it myself. Sounds divine. I was going to ask previous caller about when you go to the Gold Coast, what's the shopping centre that most at some point call in on the Gold Coast and have a visit? Is it Pacific Fair? Now, I haven't been there for a long time, but my memory is it was just a fabulous shopping centre. For those that go over that part of the world from time to time, is it still a place to go and have a look at? Asking for a friend. 133693. Plenty of room on the board. You'll get through straight away. Tone, we call Elbo because he said that he wanted to be called that. And you go on to say, to be hip and to be cool did nothing for him, and now nothing will save the liar, says Sue. Another one too, we talk about who our politicians are, don't we, and who they become and what qualifications do they bring to the party. So there's a little note here from Rob. Says, we've got a treasurer who has a doctorate in political science honours, public policy, but not economics. Interest rates have only gone down three times since 2022 under his Labor government. Mortgages, loans, straggling household, business pushing up rent banks, and it goes on and on and on. It's a great, very long text from Rob. Point of that is, how much of the work in putting together that massive budget each and every year is actually compiled by the person in the House who has the title of Treasurer? What contribution does, quote, the Treasurer have over and above the enormous amount of support, help, and wizards in the public service? What percentage, in other words, what influence does the Treasurer have on a budget? I'm thinking, I suspect, not that much. Most of the work would be compiled by those that work in the Treasury, putting it all together, doing all the numbers, doing all the crunching to reflect what policy might be, perhaps. But I don't know that the Treasurer goes home at night and says, we're going to do this, we're going to do this, and this is how we're going to do it. I wouldn't have thought, but maybe have your view. Let me know what you think. 133693 for Australia Overnight. Good morning.
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0: Just looking at the story in the Tyser this morning, Peter Malanakis leading well wishes. You can understand Adelaide Crows legend Tony Modra fighting for life after a truck crash late Thursday night. I think round about 9 o'clock-ish. I'll stand by. I'll get clarification on that one, Gabe. Footy icon turned dairy farmer, Waipinga, Range Road, Black Valley, about 10K from Victor Harbour. So it happened around about 5:15 in the afternoon. He was flown to Flinders Medical Centre. Appeared a tree branch may have pierced the window of the truck cabin. Police are yet to fully determine that cause. The Premier underlined the gun forward's impact on the state, saying he was in all our thoughts tonight. He hailed from the Riverland, debuted for the Crows 1992, 129 goals the next season. Modra, South Australian icon, he said. Never forget he came where he came from. Mods, down to earth, great bloke in all our thoughts. Federal Trade Tourism Minister Donnie Farrell. Morning, Don. Fervent Crows supporter said he would be also praying for Mods. Finest forward the Adelaide Crows ever produced, and a Westies player to boot. Shall include him in my prayers. And then Kane Cords. Morning, Kane. On the broadcast last night on 7, paid tribute to Modra. He said he's known him all his life, well, certainly since he was about 10 years of age, so most of his life, and lots of other tributes coming in. So let's hope he recovers. Just so random. These are just one of those things in life. The randomness of life, I guess, which we could do a whole program just on how random these things can be. Going about something you've probably done zillions of times, going about your job, looking after your farm, driving your truck, and then out of the blue. Julian, morning.
19: Good morning, sir. There was a Collingwood player who died in a truck accident. His name was Ernie Hung. I think he may have been a 1966 grand final premiership player for Collingwood. Have you ever heard of him?
0: So, no. You'll just have to remind us. How do you spell the surname?
19: H-U-G, Hug, He died in a tractor accident. Remember him? You don't remember him?
0: No, I'd be too little, so I don't recall.
19: Of course, the great Collingwood star.
0: Ernie Hug, Collingwood forever. So he was, yeah. So just looking at it, if you were Ernie Hug, strong. Look at that. Yeah, look. Wow. Just fantastic.
19: Darren
0: Mullane was another one. Left us way too young.
19: Which one of the Buntons died in the car crash in the 50s? Was it Hayden Bunton or Hayden Bunton Jr., Fitzroy?
0: Not sure. Just in front of me, I'm just reading, going back to the great Ernie Hug. This is a great yarn. So he had a property Hereford farm in Hayfield, just near Gippsland, drove a Rolls-Royce Silver Cloud up and down every day to work the farm because the distance would make training only one night a week in those days. Remarkably well in his senior debut, 10 weeks arriving Victoria Park and had to be named on the bench to stay there throughout the game. Anyway, it's a long story, but I love the fact that he drove that Rolls-Royce Silver Cloud all those years ago.
19: Years ago. Now, Colin, what about the one of the Buntons, Fitzroy? Was it Hayden Bunton or Hayden Bunton Senior, his junior? His son was killed in a car crash?
0: I didn't know that. Because the distance would make training only one night a week in those days. Remarkably well in his senior debut, 10 weeks arriving Victoria Park and had to be named on the bench to stay there throughout the game. Anyway, it's a long story, but I love the fact that he drove that Rolls-Royce Silver Cloud all those years ago.
19: Yes.

0: and you've got these sheer sides of mountains just there next to you. What an absolutely fantastic adventure. We sat on canvas seats in the DC-3.
1: Oh.
0: I can't remember if there was any in-flight service, but I did hear a pig honking at one stage, so I knew that was on board. It might have been the pilot for all I know. I never saw it. But what a fantastic, because the DC-3 was like flying in a built-in wardrobe. You know, it was just so sturdy.
1: Yeah, really compact.
0: And
1: yeah.
0: you could look underneath and you could see everything, and it was just a fabulous adventure, which kicked off a lot of other amazing adventures in Mount Hagen, because this was in 1971. What a fantastic place, you know. It was still very, very wild then, but I always remember that flight. It was just fantastic.
1: I'm more interested in finding about how the thing is a – what sort of role was it?
0: What was what?
1: The job.
0: I was a missionary.
1: OMG. OMG.
0: I was
1: missionary grumpy.
0: You took the pledge.
1: I did.
0: I decided I'm not going to take the pledge. I'll become a missionary.
1: Stay there. We'll talk more about that in a big way next. Australia Overnight. Thank you. We'll come to Andrew. We'll come to Maggie. We'll come to Jan. Thank you for joining us. 133693, wherever you are, right around Australia. Come and have a bit of fun with us.
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1: Grumpy's here. The kids are all here. We'll get to those calls in just a moment. Worst flight May this year, Tony Macca, Heathrow to Perth on the Dreamliner, which I would have thought was glorious, and go on to say it was fantastic. However, it's those connecting flights when you land, you want to get to Melbourne, released for 5 hours. When the earlier flight was released, Qantas said, not allowed to change that flight. That can be tricky, but I guess there's reasons around that. Not always apparent, though.
12: Probably because of delays. See, in Perth, Qantas have their own terminal, and so you just move from the international to the domestic. It's really quite easy. It's a matter of metres, you know, that you move.
1: It's great.
12: But I don't understand why they would delay you at Perth Airport for 5 hours, to be honest.
1: Yeah, it's a bit odd.
12: Yeah.
1: Andrew, hello.
13: I'm here for you, Tony.
1: Go ahead. Say hello to Grumpy, Andrew.
13: Hello, Grumpy.
12: Good morning.
13: Me and you, Grumpy, yeah, that's my surname as well.
12: Oh, hey, is it really?
13: Okay. No. Well, by nature, maybe.
12: Yeah.
13: Grumpy by nature. I took a flight from Melbourne to Hong Kong.
12: Yep.
13: With Cathay. It was on a jumbo jet.
12: Yep.
13: And I was basically the only person, maybe 10 people on the plane.
12: Really?
13: Oh, yeah, it was pretty empty.
12: God, that's incredible. That's amazing.
13: It was lovely.
12: But you realise how big the jumbo jet was when there's only a few people on it, don't you?
13: Oh, I was like a king. I spread my legs out, sat across a couple of chairs, and it was beer and peanuts all the way. I felt like a king.
1: Oh, be great.
12: Did you? Now, was that when Kai Tak Airport, the old airport, was still working?
13: I can't remember. I can't remember. I probably had one or two many beers to remember where I landed.
1: It didn't matter.
12: That's someone else that didn't take the pledge.
1: That's right. How long, Andrew, how long ago was that on a big jumbo?
13: That was I was 35 because I was going to do a Kentucky tour. It was the last year because Kentucky wouldn't take anyone over 36. That's right. You had to be under 36 to go on a Kentucky. And, that was 22 years ago.
12: Right.
13: Yeah, 22. Yeah.
12: You wouldn't have, but no, you would have landed at the new airport, because the old one, was ceased operations at about 1997, I think.
1: Kentucky Tours, great. Thank you, Andrew. Kentucky Tours, they wouldn't be able to place those restrictions these days, would they? You wouldn't be able to say, well, you can't come because you're too old.
12: Yeah, they do.
1: They can?
12: Yeah, they can say it like that. There's two groups that are there for under 35s, et cetera, et cetera. And if you're too old, you're too old. Yeah.
1: Ooh, is that not a bit discriminatory?
12: Well, yeah, but they do advertise it. That's the age group. So, bad luck if you've missed out.
1: Jan, do you reckon we could do a Kentucky tour together, Jan, and whip it up?
14: Oh yeah, we could teach them a few things.
1: We would, we would. Yeah.
14: Now, Grumpy's story reminded me when he was talking about New Guinea. Yep. I was coming from Vanuatu to Noumea.
12: Yes.
14: It was a reasonable sized plane, but the weather was dreadful. It was shocking. Yeah. The plane was getting tossed around all over the place. And there was a pilot sitting behind me, an off duty one coming back. And I thought, okay, if he's relaxed, I'll relax. So I sat there watching. Now, if you know Noumea Airport...
12: No, I haven't been to Noumea, no.
14: Ah, well, it's like coming into... It's got a very narrow path into it, and there's high mountains on either side. That's why your New Guinea story reminded me. So anyway, we're coming into Noumea, and I look through the crack in the seat, and I watch the pilot. He actually gripped the side, of the seat. He put his newspaper down, or whatever it was he was reading, and he's gripping the sides of the seat. And I thought, he's worried. I'm worried. But we landed safely.
12: Oh, landing in bad weather, it's just incredible. We had one in Perth once. We were coming in, landed in Perth sideways, and I thought, how are we going to do this? Well, it was a Qantas flight. He was a great great pilot. And just before we touched down, he straightened the plane up and straight down the runway. It was just fabulous.
1: Thank you, Jan. We were just last night on the news, Adam, you saw it, Grumpy, the launch of the Airbus 350, which they'll do out of Eastern Seaboard.
12: Going to be Sydney to London. 20 hours. First one,
1: That'd be incredible.
12: Yeah, but then again, don't forget, if you have a stopover somewhere, it's going to take you a lot longer to get there. And what they've done is with these, they call them the sunrise flights, you've got extra leg room in economy. And what they do is they prepare you to land for whatever time you're going to land. They prepare you to sort of be in the same time zone. They do that with the lighting and things like that so that you sleep at a particular at the night time, say in London, and they close all the windows, that they put the shutters down and they put special lighting on. So that's how they do it. So when you actually get there, you'll be a lot more refreshed than if you had just had a couple of stopovers on the way and you're hanging around airports. And that can be really boring and frustrating when you just want to get to your final destination.
1: Have you ever been put up pointy end?
12: Yes.
1: A nice thing to do.
12: So perhaps once or twice.
1: Do you remember the idea of Continental when they were flying into, so first flight overseas into New York?
12: Yep.
1: And a bit nervous about the whole thing over from my sister's wedding. Walked up, did all the deal, and then around about 20 minutes before the flight, McManus, Anthony McManus, if you could come to the desk.
12: Yeah.
1: Oh, no, what's happened?
12: Here we go.
1: And they said, look, would you like to go up the front? Oh, thank you, God.
12: Would you like to go up the front?
1: Thank you, God.
12: And you said no.
1: Thank you, God.
12: Yeah.
1: And it was in those days, we went through Hawaii and then around. But what a flight. And doesn't that change your life?
12: Oh, yeah, no. I've travelled business and first on a few airlines, and it's a different style of flying, isn't it, really? You lie down and you get these great meals and you know, it's entirely different. You're not worried about your neighbour because these days you're in your own pod. Yes, it's a pretty good way to fly.
1: When we come back, your calls. For Maggie, you will come to you in just a moment. Steve Grumpy Collins is here. Have a look at the website. It's simply called stevecollinstraveller.com.au.
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1: Grumpy, you'll love this the way I pronounce it. At Czechia and South Africa.
12: Yeah, that's right.
1: Czechia, thank you. 1-0. So Czechia leading South Africa. 1-0. We'll keep you posted.
12: I would expect probably Czechia to beat South Africa, I would imagine.
1: It's an exciting time. How good was Australia? Gee, I hope they can knock off the United States of America.
12: Yeah, well, yeah, that'd be, I mean, if they can knock off Turkey, you would think that they could knock off the US, but you never know. I mean, if the US are playing in front of a home crowd, that can make a big difference.
1: Maggie May, say hello to Grumpy.
24: I say good morning to you, Tony and Steve.
12: Good morning.
24: Yeah. Now, the best flight ever I could touch on, and if time permits,
1: please do.
24: Question.
1: So what was the best flight? What was the best flight?
24: I have mentioned this on there before, but it would have to be in 1977, flying Pan Am 747 to the US of A, first class, and from Sydney to Nandi, we adjourned up to the upper deck, and it was fine dining, and the time went by in a flash. You wouldn't believe it. I'll never forget it, and I don't think I'll ever have that opportunity again.
12: And was that when they used to have the bar up there for first and business class passengers as well?
24: Well, in 77 with Pan Am, the upper deck was first class. If you're flying first class, you could remain in your seats or adjourn to the upstairs deck.
12: Yeah, you got to the deck,
24: and it was set up with a fine dining tables, and it was like fine dining in the air. We were waited on, and you could start off with whatever, and went selection of different courses. Yeah. And it was
1: sounds divine, man.
12: Well, that sounds lovely, doesn't it?
1: What was
12: yourself?
1: Yeah, but what was the other point briefly you wanted to mention, Maggie?
24: Well, a couple, but my question is, as someone fairly close to me, flew with Qantas as a flight steward back in the 1960s with Qantas.
12: Yep.
24: International. Now, what sort of aircraft do you think that was back then?
12: What was it? Did you say the 1960s?
1: Yeah, 60s.
12: It would have been a flying boat.
1: A flying boat?
12: Well, they did. They flew them out of Sydney, yeah.
1: Oh. There you
12: go. Is that true?
1: Hope that helps. Maggie?
24: No. Was it a DC or a... No. Was it a DC or a...
12: It was a DC-4.
1: No, I'll tell you what it was.
12: Like
1: it was a... I think it may have been an AC-DC.
24: I'm serious now because I've got he had some interesting stories and tales to tell.
12: Yeah. But what year? Sorry, I missed. But what was the year? I missed that.
24: It would have been in the 60s, perhaps the late 60s.
1: Yeah.
12: Right, after the late 60s, probably 707.
24: No, not 707.
1: Well, we could do this all morning, but we might have to do a bit of research, and so we could.
12: It wasn't the 747.
1: It could have been the 737. No, that wouldn't have made it to London. It wouldn't have. Maggie, you're a delight. Thank you. You can. Is there anything else you wanted to add? I mean, I would have thought that we'd be inundated. So we got half a dozen, which was nice. People, little contributions.
12: Yes, no, it was great. Flying has become so much easier, and I think we take it for granted these days. It used to be that you were going on an adventure when you hopped on a plane, and now, you know, and the thing that gets me, people who wear thongs on planes, I mean, how disgusting is that?
1: Jeez, I didn't see that one coming. No.
12: Well, the other thing is, yeah. I mean, if you're wearing thongs or your bare feet.
1: We don't want to be seeing your toes. We don't want to see that bit.
12: No. But the thing is, it's actually dangerous because if there's an accident, those seats are slide. They're on racks. And they can slash your feet to pieces, which means you're going to have trouble getting out of the plane. It's ridiculous. If you're going to fly, wear shoes. You know, it's more sensible to wear shoes when you're flying, just for safety purposes only.
1: That when you mentioned the just before I let you go, when you mentioned those big jumbos, those great big jumbos, where you could like almost a staircase to get upstairs.
12: Yeah, there was.
1: Which I never did, but I was always envious of the idea of that because you're away from the maddening crowd.
12: Yeah, well, yes, you were. It was quite nice up there, by the way.
1: Oh, there you go.
12: I did a few of those.
1: Just a quickie, Dave. Before we fly, pardon the pun. Hello, Dave.
12: Yep.
3: Hello.
1: Go, Dave.
12: Yep.
3: Yep. You're on air.
1: No, you are. You are.
3: Is that Tony?
1: That's the one. And Grumpy's here as well, Dave. Go ahead.
3: Yeah, sorry. Yeah, g'day, Grumpy. Sorry, I didn't realise it was there.
1: Hey, man.
3: Hey, I've got a quick story.
1: Dave, man. Dave.
3: Sorry?
1: No, go. Sorry, just being silly.
3: No, you're all right, Tony. I'm a Melbourne boy, but I was living in New Zealand 30 years ago, and I flew back to Melbourne for 23 hours, jumped on a plane to on JAL, Japanese Airlines. We flew over to Tokyo, stayed the night there, flew from Tokyo to across, actually, unfortunately, well, we flew over Russia, and I remember looking out the window and looking down at Russia, and we landed in Amsterdam, and then so I've done all this flying, and then we had to jump on 1 hour flight, an Aer Lingus, which is the Irish plane. Anyhow, we're on the runway at Amsterdam, and you know, like a bloke like me, he's got no idea. Like our airports are small. And Amsterdam is massive.
12: That's huge.
3: And
12: we're
3: taking off within this Aer Lingus, and we take off, and then the plane comes to a grinding halt on the runway. And the Irish pilot gets on the air, and he goes, "Oh, sorry, ladies and gentlemen," he says, "we've got this little red lights come on the dashboard." He says, "we've just got to try to turn it off."
1: God, I hope that's a true story, Dave. That's fantastic. We've just got to try and turn it off. Good on you. Hey, Grumpy, love your work. We'll do it again next week. Thank you.
12: Yeah, thanks, Dave.
1: Steve Grumpy Collins. Have a look at stevecollinstraveller.com.au.
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1: Who was a very famous singer? And I'm thinking, was it Sir Rod Stewart or Sir Elton, who at some point owned or part-owned a football soccer club? 133693, it is Australia.
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29: Good morning, I'm Gabriel Hodson. The football and farming community is in shock after Crows and Dockers legend Tony Modra was critically injured in an accident on South Australia's Fleurieu Peninsula. The 57-year-old was flown to the Flinders Medical Centre in a life-threatening condition just after the 5:15 truck crash at Waipinga, with police saying his condition has since improved, but he's still not out of the woods. Victor Harbour Mayor Moira Jenkins says it happened in very poor conditions.
30: From what I believe, it was a freak accident, and I wish him all the best recovery. I'd like to thank all of the emergency services which were out in a frightful, windy, rainy, horrible night.
29: There's been an early morning fatal crash in central Victoria. Emergency services were called to a street close to an underpass for the town's tourist railway line around 1:35. The driver was the only person in the car. He died at the scene. Employers, entrepreneurs and even an ex-Labor Premier have dismissed a partial backdown on plans to increase capital gains tax and the taxation of trusts. The PM and the Treasurer have announced they'll allow businesses with a turnover of up to $10 million to receive a 50% discount on the capital gains tax on the sale of active assets. That's up from a $2 million threshold. Good News Corp says the government also wants to carve out innovative startups with a turnover of up to $50 million from the new capital gains regime. The Greens have labelled a WA Legislation Committee report into public order laws as confusing. The Public Order Legislation Amendment Bill proposes to expand police powers to stop protests if they are hate motivated and there's safety concerns. The bill was drafted in response to the Bondi terror attack and the Australia Day bomb scare in Perth. But Greens MP Sophie McNeil claims there are major blind spots in the advice considered by the committee.
31: This
0: committee report is a complete mess, just like this legislation, and the committee has failed to listen to the advice of human rights and legal experts who are incredibly concerned about what this new bill will do.
29: Swimming legend Cade Campbell believes a $42 million boost to support athletes' cost of living is essential to securing a legacy for Brisbane 2032. The funding is part of a $518 million injection from the federal government over the next 2 years. Campbell says the Games are ultimately remembered for one thing, the athletes.
2: When we are talking about the Olympics, there is a lot of news coverage around stadiums, around infrastructure, around tourism. Ultimately, the success of the Games will hinge on the performances of the athletes.
29: Finance and the Aussie dollar is buying 70.1 US cents. The Dow Jones is up 143 points and the Nasdaq's up 381.
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29: Fremantle's beaten Geelong at Perth Stadium 14 goals 15.99 to the Cats 14 goals 6.90.
14: They're on top of the ladder. They are on top of the world. They tried their hardest to lose it tonight, but the force that is Fremantle will be the clear premiership favourites after this.
29: Fremantle key forward Jai Amis booted 3 goals. Aussie Taylor Preston and America Ann Lee have won a set each in the round of 16 at the Nottingham Open. At the Queen's Club in London, Rinki Hijikata has lost the first set against Czech player Jiří Lehečka. World Cup soccer and Cheshire has booted a goal 6 minutes into the match against South Africa in Group A. Later in Group B, Switzerland will take on Bosnia. That's the latest news and sport.
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1: You are. Nice to have your company wherever you are. Come and join the fun. Gabe, thank you. It is just on 12 degrees now in Melbourne, the top of 15. This time yesterday was around about the 18.5, nudging 19 degrees. So a little cooler. We've got some cooler days ahead by all... looks 5 degrees now in Perth. 5 degrees, quite chilly. And a top of 18, and Adelaide just over 13 with a top of 15 scheduled for you. Hope all is well in your world. Artie, good morning. Now, were you a great fan of Led Zeppelin?
4: Good morning, Tony Mac and Ethan. Yes, of course. I've got the vinyl album, Whole Lot of Love.
1: Which is one of their finest. Well, they're all fantastic. The point of that story is that, coincidentally, having a birthday today is Ann Wilson. Ann Wilson was a member of Heart. And when they had a very special ceremony for Led Zeppelin in America, the girls from Heart came out and did one of their songs. I think they did Stairway. And it was just fantastic. Which you can have a look at it online. It's just one of the all-time great versions of the song. And everybody in the audience was moved, including the members of Led Zeppelin. Led Zepp.
4: Great rock and roll band. And, Whole Lot of Love. I've got it on a vinyl record. I got it on a cassette tape. And, I love Led Zeppelin.
1: Where do you store all that stuff? Where do you store it all? You must have a massive house.
4: It's medium, but, I make room. I always made room for my vinyl. I love my vinyl and my music and the cassettes and the CDs, what you may call clutter.
1: Yeah, I do. The clutter would do my head, really.
4: I've still got some CDs that I haven't even opened.
1: That's even more clutter. It's stuff.
4: Well, for you, not for me. I've got one on my CDs signed by Danny Minogue, as you know already, and so on. Yeah, anyway, speaking of John Niblam, I knew him well. It's sad that his wife passed away. Yeah. He was also a very talented martial artist. I still have a phone. How much do you reckon when the mobile phones came out, the bricks, they were worth a few $100s? How much do you reckon he gave it to me for?
1: I've got no idea. So what did we pay for those very early Telstra? They were branded Telstra, I think, from memory, those bricks.
4: Yeah, that's right. They came out about, maybe 180, 250, 350.
1: Is that all?
4: And then they dropped them. Yeah, depending where you bought it from, but I knew him well. And he gave it to me for $10, and a couple came out that were digital. You there?
1: Yeah, listening, yeah.
4: Oh, sorry, I thought I lost you.
1: Yeah.
4: Yeah, a couple of those mobile analog phones, a couple of the brick ones came out as a digital mobile phone. Great reception.
1: Did they have a little aerial?
4: No, it was a pretty long aerial, actually. But some did have a little aerial, yes.
1: And it was made, I wonder, were they made? No, it wouldn't have been made in Australia, surely.
4: Maybe Motorola was. Do you remember the brand Motorola?
1: Well, Motorola, I think, was, from memory, American.
4: Well, probably was, but I'm pretty sure there was some. But anyway, speaking of clutter, I've got a collection of analog phones, including that.
1: More clutter. No, Artie. We're going to come round and do one of those TV shows where we just get rid of all the crap. Get rid of it all.
4: Nostalgia. I like the memories.
1: I know, maybe. Thank you, Leo in Adelaide. Morning.
5: Good morning, Tony. How are you going? All right?
1: Leo, I'm well, thank you.
5: Tony, I only just woke up just a while ago.
1: Did you? You've missed all our guests this morning.
5: Oh, well, Tony, have you heard about... You've heard of him. You know Tony Mudger, the footballer?
1: I do, yeah, no, exactly. And we've been talking about that since the program started. We just hope that he recovers from this dreadful situation where it would appear that a branch somehow coming from his farm around that area, a branch has gone through the windscreen of his truck.
5: Yeah, I say to that fella, sleep on his foot, I ring up, mate, that you heard him, but that was all fair enough. So.
1: And one of the most loved, and what a player, Leo. What an incredible contributor to the Adelaide Footy Club.
5: He wasn't too bad on his day, Tony. Oh. Tony, just before I go, that lady at Reason Uni, her name's Gabrielle Hodges.
1: Yep, Gab's in our newsroom.
5: Yeah. Is that her name, Gabrielle
1: Hodges? Yeah, Gabrielle is her full name, but we call her Gabe for short.
5: Oh, yeah, I just forgot her name. I wasn't sure if I was right or wrong. So, Tony,
1: no, you're right. No, you're right. You're good.
5: All right, Tony, you have a good weekend, mate, all right?
1: You too. Leo, it's lovely to hear from you. Thank you. Dean, good morning.
6: Yeah, g'day, Tony. What a shame I missed Grumpy a little bit before. at that time, having a good time in the plains, there was a Douglas DC-4. That was a lovely shorter-range plane, a big four engine. And then the mighty DC-6B came along. That was a longer haul, a wide body, and a prop jet type of thing. And that's the one just before the 707. Of course, you remember the 707.
1: I just remember 707s, and they changed the whole narrative, didn't they, with the 707?
6: Sure. Yeah. The DC-6B was a magnificent plane, beautifully appointed throughout. Nathan will be able to explain that one to you, but they were a beautiful, sturdy. I had one or two flights on one of those Melbourne to Adelaide, Adelaide to Melbourne once or twice. I can't remember how many times, but they were a beautiful airline. You could go, they'd run all day. The Douglas DC-6B is a beautiful airline.
1: Were they noisy? Do you have a memory of how noisy they were or not so much?
6: Once you're aboard, they're not too bad, quite acceptable. The DC-4 was a bit rattly and a bit noisy. And we'd watch these DC-6B special planes that'd go out on the tarmac and wind up before they take off. And you'd watch one propeller go, then they'd sit there on the other side, and then they'd eventually get the four going, and they'd rev. And there's quite a sight, quite a few people, 200 or 300 occasionally would just watch these planes before they actually take off. And they're quite a...
1: Well, Nathan, we were talking about that with Nathan earlier in the week on Tuesday morning, was here with us, and it's incredible how many people go out to the airport to find a spot allocated where you just watch planes come in and out of the airport.
6: Yes, it's quite amazing the amount of people watch them.
1: It is.
6: You go to Harbour Town and there's a big viewing area there. You have a cup of coffee and watch the plane.
1: It's exactly what Nathan said. It's amazing. Dean, have a great weekend. Good to hear your voice. Thank you, Jimmy. Morning to you.
7: Is that me you're talking to, Tony?
1: I don't know. Is your name Jim?
7: Yeah, it is, but there's many other Jims that come on. So if you're answering me, so you must be me. How are you, Tony?
1: Jimmy, I'm well, thank you.
7: What have you got planned for this weekend?
1: I'm going, I've got a hot date at lunchtime today, Jim.
7: A hot day?
1: No.
7: Oh, you're not a married man anymore.
1: Hot date.
7: Oh, so you're still married.
1: Hot date, Jim.
7: Well, good luck with it.
1: Well,
7: anyway,
1: I'll let you know. What should I wear?
7: Well, I don't know what your lady friends like. I don't know what she dresses like. If you gave me some idea, maybe I could give you
1: an idea. Either do I. So do I wear a shirt, tie? Do I get overly dressed Friday lunch or keep it a bit sort of cash?
7: Medium casual.
1: Medium cash.
7: Not too overdressed, not too underdressed.
1: Should I have my nails done?
7: Yeah, of course. I don't think women like men with long nails.
1: No long nails. So I'll have the nails done. Should I shave?
7: Well, I don't know. Some women prefer the rugged Clint Eastwood unshaven look, and some prefer a shave. I'll go with a shave just in case.
1: Sand shoes, Reebok, or boots?
7: Sand shoes, Reebok, or boots. Maybe some casual shoes.
1: All right. Okay, and, I think I've got this.
7: Also, I wanted to ask you, Tony, what platform do you watch your movies on when you watch movies?
1: Oh, look, I don't watch a lot of movies these days. To be honest, if I'm doing anything, it'll be... So I don't watch movies as much as I probably should.
7: Do you still like Westerns when you watch them?
1: Yeah, occasionally, but maybe once, twice a year at best, though.
7: Yeah, because I told you about a Western you haven't seen, even a lot of people who haven't seen Westerns. I first saw this Western at the cinemas in Sunshine. We asked Julian, I got you to ask Julian if he remembers a cinema in Sunshine. It's called Nevada Smith with Steve McQueen. It still stands up as one of the top Westerns of all time, not just because I say so. Many people that have seen it say so. And I've just watched it again before while the football was on, and it still stands up as one of the best Westerns of all time.
1: Oh,
7: not just
1: goodness.
7: Because I say so.
1: Good.
7: I suggest you watch it.
1: Yeah.
7: You'll love it, Tony. Nevada Smith.
1: Nevada Smith. I'll search it out. Now, one more question before, just in going back to the date for a thing. Who pays?
7: Who pays? Well, is she taking you out, or are you taking?
1: Well, that's what I'm trying to determine. Well, I'm trying to determine: do I have to pay the whole bill, or do we split it?
7: Well, yeah, I always say the way things are these days.
1: What if she turns out to be a walloping drinker and knocks off a couple of bottles of wine before we, get to this? Yeah, I know. Yeah.
7: Oh. Well, if she knocks off a couple of bottles of wine, then I think you've wasted your time on your date if she's like that. But if she's not, then maybe you should work it out.
1: As we're sitting down, I pull out the chair. Are you supposed to still do that?
7: Well, I don't know. So some ladies like it and some don't. As I said, I don't know what your ladies like.
1: Well, neither do I yet. Pull out the chair, and do I pay or just assume they're going to split the bill when it comes up? So look, when the bill comes, look anxiously at each other.
7: I suppose, yeah, and see what happens.
1: Oh, it's so awkward, really. See, I'm out of the loop. Don't know how these things work anymore. Anybody can help me. 133693. Johnny, what do you got? Good morning.
8: This is John Doremus with the passing parade of the story of a scandal that rocked Victorian society. I'll be back with a story after this message.
9: Well, ladies and gentlemen, you can take out your notebook and make a note of this. If your draper doesn't sell bonds, underwear and hose, it's either because he wants too much profit or wishes to sell you something with his own name on it. So it will pay you to go to another draper, because the bond tag on any garment is an inviolable insurance policy, a security against loss, as well as a guarantee of value and quality. Their word is their bond, and if any defect is found in a garment bearing the bond tag, your draper is authorized to give you another free. If he should refuse, post it to bond, and you'll receive a flawless garment by return. That's one reason why Bonds make 7,000 garments every hour and are the largest manufacturers in Australia of every kind of hosiery and underwear.
8: Harriet Moncrieff, one of eight sisters known as the Beautiful Moncriefs, was just 18 years old when she married Sir Charles Mordaunt in 1866. He was 12 years her senior, the owner of a large estate and a member of Parliament. An earnest young man, he took his parliamentary duties seriously and so was required to spend a good deal of his time at Westminster. In February 1869, Lady Harriet was delivered of a baby daughter. Sir Charles was delighted. That is, until he was informed by his wife in an emotional outburst that he was not the child's father. And to add insult to injury, her ladyship was not even sure who the father was. It could have been any one of four men, she admitted cheerfully, or even more. When asked for the names of the most likely candidates, she listed them thus: Lord Cole, Sir Frederick Johnstone, Captain Farquhar, and the Prince of Wales. Sir Charles could not bring himself to believe her, until he came on some letters in her bureau from two of the four men named, another evidence linking her to His Most Royal Highness Edward of Wales. He had once launched divorce proceedings, citing Lord Cole and Sir Frederick Johnstone, and, rumor had it, a third and far more illustrious personage. When Harriet's father, Sir Thomas Moncrieff, heard the news, he had no hesitation in declaring her stark raving mad. By English law, an insane person is ineligible to testify against another or to defend himself. Sir Charles took the view, however, that his wife had been prevailed upon by her father to pretend insanity so as to stifle the hornet's nest her impetuous confession had brought buzzing about her ears. And accordingly, he launched suit to have the court adjudge her sane as a preliminary to continuing with the divorce petition. The highlight of the hearing was sparked off by the evidence of a servant who testified that the Prince of Wales had been a regular visitor to the Mordaunt home during his absences. When the prince himself elected to take the witness stand in defiance of his mother's orders, there was a national uproar. But the prince, though protected by an act of parliament from being subpoenaed, was not to be dissuaded. His interrogation was brief, as were his answers. "I believe your royal highness has for some time been acquainted with the Moncrieff family," began Moncrieff's advocate, Dr. Dean. "I have," said the prince. And after a few more carefully chosen questions, Dr. Dean ventured finally, "Has there ever been any improper familiarity or criminal act between yourself and Lady Mordaunt?" There was a hush in the crowded courtroom, and then applause, as the prince replied in a firm voice, "There has not." The court took only 5 minutes to deliver its judgment, which was that Lady Mordaunt was of unsound mind, and had been so when the citation for divorce had been served on her. The prince's appearance in court had enhanced his popularity in circles where he was counted to have behaved with courage and manliness in entering the witness box to defend the honor of a woman and his own good name. Our time is up till we meet again for another chapter in the passing parade. This is John Doremus. Thank you so much, and goodbye for now.
1: John Doremus, thank you. One of the all-time great actors, American, the last of his watch collection, a beautiful tag, Taglia, about to go under the hammer. Details next come out. Rod in California. It's all part of Australia Overnight.
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16: All the leaves are brown,
1: And the sky is grey, California dreaming. Hello, young Rod Smith, good morning.
18: G'day, Tony. Well, it is a kind of a little overcast at the moment, going for a top of 19. Currently, it's 17.
1: We had 19 here in the middle of the morning yesterday. It was
18: middle of the morning?
1: Yeah, winter's day. Jeez. And 19 degrees. This time yesterday morning, it was 19 degrees in Melbourne.
18: Are you sure it wasn't 9?
1: Well, I'm not. That's what everybody says. I'm not.
18: G'day, Tony. Well, it is a kind of a little overcast at the moment. Going for a top of 19. Currently, it's 17.
1: We had 19 here in the middle of the morning yesterday. It was
18: middle of the morning.
1: Yeah, winter's day. Jeez. And 19 degrees. This time yesterday morning, it was 19 degrees in Melbourne.

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5: Czechia are still in front of South Africa. It's 1-0 at this stage, 74-minute marker. Czechia, South Africa, 1-0, coming up 75-minute mark. Oh, no, we're tag. Okay. Thank you. Steve McQueen is the person who's got this beautiful watch, the last of his collection, and it's about to go under the hammer. They got a price approximately?
6: $1 million.
5: How much?
6: $1 million. $1 million. That's what they were estimating it to go for.
5: Tell them they're dreaming.
6: 1971, the film was Le Mans. Tony, and it really played a major role into turning the Hoyer Monaco, yes,
5: it's a great into piece. It's a great piece,
6: cultural icon. Now, Steve McQueen's character Michael Delaney wore this square-cased chronograph on screen, and really pairing it with his racing overalls carrying the Hoyer branding. Now, the Sotheby's auction. Unfortunately, it's gone under the hammer there, Tony. It went under the hammer on Monday.
5: Oh, so I thought it was coming up.
6: No, the watch was offered as this Lot 71 because the film came out in 71 and a fitting reference to the year, of course, of Le Mans when it was released. Now, the watch showed visible signs of wear, including scratches and marks from use. But guess who wore it most of the time? Mr. Steve McQueen. That's right. The signs of aging may have influenced the final price. It didn't get to $1 million. The final hammer price was $640,000. And it was it is a great piece of
5: that's US dollars.
6: Watch history. That's right, yeah. And no identity for who was the lucky buyer. They want to remain private. What a... absolutely wonderful watch. Cannot believe it went for that. Could have been a bargain, I suppose. What do you think?
5: I wonder whether they'll wear it or just put it away and hope it moves forward in terms of the value. You would think
6: Would you wear it?
5: I'd wear it ever so occasionally.
6: Right.
5: You know, once a year, you know. Maybe.
6: Tony, if I win lotto over here, I'll buy you one like that. How's that? Being a good mate.
5: What's a new one worth? We should know. Round about I'm thinking a new one is round about the, it might be $28,000 Australian.
6: I thought they're about 36, somewhere around there. Yeah, they're coming in at, but beautiful watch.
5: What's this a food chain that's been dethroned, a food chain dethroned, they say?
6: Yeah, look, it was number one for 11 consecutive years in a recent study. Jersey Mike's, the subs, yes, they're similar to Subway, but a little bit more classier. Now they're number one. The one that got dethroned was the fast food chain, should I say, was Chick-fil-A. Yeah, they got about 3,000 locations here in the United States, and the chain specializes in chicken, steering clear from beef products, and they've been around for quite some time. So there you go. They can't have number one spot all the time, can they?
5: No, they can't. But do you think Americans eat just a little bit too much takeaway?
6: Yeah, they do. And look, I try to stay away from all the fast food, just want to eat healthy. Maybe get a boost juice or something like that. Sounds good to me.
5: Let's have a look at some music. Kick it off from, I'm going to go round about 1974.
6: 1974? Yeah, look, Paper Lace was number one in Australia with Billy Don't Be a Hero. 1984, Phil Collins was riding high at number one with Against All Odds. 1988, the Time Lords were number one in the UK with Doctor and the TARDIS, a mashup of the Doctor Who theme and Gary Glitter's Rock and Roll Part 2. 1989, the Bangles had a worldwide smash hit with Eternal Flame. But back in 1977, Fleetwood Mac was number one in the US, only reached number 19 in Australia. But decades later, 2020, it surged to number four in Australia. Here it is, Dreams.
5: Well done, Rod. It's a great song.

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7: The following radio serial is a work of fiction. The characters are portrayed by radio actors reading a script. Some episodes may contain material which some people may find offensive or upsetting. 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

0: Julian Kilburn's voice on the other end of that telephone. Julian Kilburn, who had been dead for weeks. I couldn't be wrong. It was his voice. I knew it so well. Warning me that there could be no escape for the girl on the run.
1: Walking regularly to school is a great way to be physically active, but until they're 10, children must always hold an adult's hand when crossing the road. 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
12: 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Where you grew up, a suburb in which you grew up around Australia, and the school that you attended, and how far away do you live from that suburb in which you grew up? 133693, and Gabe and I have a look at the papers.
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13: Good morning, I'm Gabrielle Hodson. Adelaide and Fremantle football great Tony Modra has been critically injured in a cattle truck accident not far from where he farms in South Australia's Fleurieu Peninsula. Police have released an image of the Isuzu truck showing a smashed windscreen after it hit a tree in Back Valley around 5:15. Modra was flown to hospital in Adelaide where his condition has improved. City of Victor Harbour Mayor Moira Jenkins believes it was a freak accident.
14: Windy, rainy, horrible night. So thank you very much to all of the emergency services and volunteers that assisted him. And I hope that he has a very quick recovery and is back to being part of the wonderful city of Victor Harbour.
13: The business sector is reportedly still angry despite the Albanese government backing down on part of its plan to increase capital gains tax and the taxation of trusts. The Financial Review says key business groups have called the back down a welcome step, but ultimately inadequate. Under new changes, 2.7 million small businesses turning over up to $10 million would be eligible for a 50% concession on capital gains tax when their owners sold active assets. That's up from the existing $2 million threshold. A 69-year-old has been charged with the assault of a fellow nursing home patient in Sydney's southwest. He's been refused bail and will appear via a bedside court hearing from Liverpool Hospital. It comes after an 87-year-old man was hospitalised with serious facial injuries after the pair clashed at a Hammondville facility, which provides specialist care to people with dementia suffering severe behavioural and psychological symptoms. The WA government will legislate a security crackdown for a major defence expo in Perth 4 months from now. Police Minister Rhys Whitby says police will have the power to search people in the area around the Land of Forces Expo after violent protests in Melbourne 2 years ago.
15: We want to make sure that protest is peaceful. It doesn't threaten the lives of other people. It doesn't threaten the safety of attendees or workers or the wider community at this event.
13: And a keen-eyed researcher is celebrating a chance find during a solo night survey in the Daintree Forest. Entomologist Matthew Connors says photos have confirmed the discovery of a micro-whip scorpion, the first creature of its kind found in eastern Australia for more than 80 years.
16: Related to spiders, they're related to true scorpions, but they're very small both in the number of species and in their actual size. So the one that I found was less than a millimetre long, and that's about average size for these guys. And there's fewer than 150 species overall in the whole world that have been named.
13: Finance and the Aussie dollar's buying 70.2 US cents. The Dow Jones is up 195 points and the Nasdaq's up 439.
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13: AFL Round 15 and latterly leaders Fremantle have beaten third place Geelong by 9 points at Perth Stadium. Modest docker Shea Bolton is the man of the moment after taking what may have just been the mark of the year.
17: I just went for the mark, so I haven't actually seen the video of it or anything, but all the boys keep coming up to me and talking about it, so I guess it was all right.
13: World Cup soccer and Cheshire and South Africa have booted a goal each. Next hour, Switzerland takes on Bosnia. And 24 hours after that, the Aussies face the United States. West Australian Taylor Preston has lost to American Anne Lee 5-7-6-2-6-2 in the round of 16 at the Nottingham Open. At the Queen's Club in London, Rinky Hijikata and Czech player Jiří Lehečka have won a set each. That's the latest news and sport.
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23: Now, this is Australia Overnight with Tony McManus.
12: Gabrielle, why don't you just wander in, sit down, make yourself comfortable, pour yourself a beverage of choice, and we will glance across today's publications across Australia. What? Thank you. Sit down quietly.
24: You say that so elegantly.
12: 8 degrees. I beg your pardon. Wrong. 12 degrees in Melbourne right now. This time yesterday, what temperature was it?
24: 19.
12: I know, and you didn't believe
24: me. No, I didn't. I said it's probably 1.9, not 19. Missing decimal point.
12: Top of 15 is where we're going. Perth, hello. 4 degrees in WA. I mean, what is going on with our weather?
24: Is it going to snow in Perth? Well, could. It's getting
12: chilly,
24: that way.
12: It's chilly, Billy, but a top of 18 degrees, partly cloudy. In Adelaide, 13, and that top of 15 degrees with some showers around. As we glance across the papers, as we glance into each other's eyes whilst doing it, good morning.
24: Good morning. Look, I guess the news of the morning, in case you're just waking up, one of our best-loved footballers is fighting for life after a truck crash.
12: Mods.
24: Tony Modra, who apparently called himself Godra?
12: No, he didn't. The great support.
24: Other people did.
12: Yeah, other people did.
24: Okay. Is that a... It's an Ablett thing, isn't it?
12: Yeah. Ablett! Yeah.
24: And we all know Ablett didn't like being called those sort of things, son of God. Look, he retired. Of course, he was a Crows and Dockers player. Mm. He retired from footy. I did the maths and he averaged about 3 goals a game.
12: We should point out he hasn't died.
24: He's seriously, critically injured,
12: Injured,
24: his condition has improved, police have told us, but anything can happen. He's not out of the woods yet. He's in the Flinders Medical Centre in Adelaide. Now, what happened? Okay, he has a cattle truck, an Isuzu, really bad weather last night. He lives near Victor Harbour, Philurio Peninsula, pretty much a suburb of Victor Harbour, actually. He's about 10 k's from home and a tree appears to have hit the truck or there's, I don't know, it's flown into the truck or the truck has hit it. It's not quite clear. But the photo that police have sent it or have supplied, the road's wet, obviously. The road shoulder's not looking too flash. The truck is intact and upright, but the windscreen is a mess. So Tony Modra, 57 years old. He's been airlifted to Adelaide and we wish him all the best.
12: Into the beautiful hospital there.
24: Yeah. But the Premier, Alexander Downer, the current Trade Minister, the local Mayor, they've all wished him all the best. and a speedy recovery.
12: Which is much loved in South Australia, as you can imagine.
24: Absolutely.
12: We will monitor that, of course, right throughout the day here on 3AW, and certainly 5AA in Adelaide will be doing the same thing. And no doubt, because he was much loved in Western Australia too, playing for the team that had a pretty good win last night.
24: They sure did.
12: Fremantle. So,
24: they're talking about Freo being...
12: Premiership contender. They are the deal. I've gone out and whacked every single cent that I have, which is all of $5, Melbourne Freo Grand Final.
24: Okay, okay. I can see Freo. I mean, they've only lost one game this year.
12: Was that 13 on the trot? Was that 14? 14 on the trot. Anyway, they're going along beautifully.
24: Yeah.
12: We digress. And I saw this story coming yesterday. I thought, I know what's going to happen here. And sure enough, in both papers, two very, very different stories. This is, of course, the Fox family.
24: Yes.
12: And so Mrs. Fox, Paula Fox, the matriarch of the family, has expressed anger at what she says are false suggestions. Her husband, Lindsay, has dementia and can't make significant decisions about his multi-billion dollar logistics empire. So she was talking to The Age from Paris to vehemently defend the trucking magnate, vowing to find out, quote, what's going on with elder son Pete, who has had some health issues. Returning to Lynn Fox executive chair after a long sabbatical, would not be returning. So it goes, the story goes on. She denied that Lindsay Fox, who's 89, no longer had mental ability to make those corporate decisions.
24: 89.
12: Yeah. What did I say?
24: 89.
12: Yeah. And the story in the Herald Sun, she says, sourced to a, quote, family friend was false and planted by someone maybe.
24: Planted. Quote, planted. Ooh, okay.
12: So it's a he said, she said, I'm going to go with Paula. I've not met Paula. I have friends who are very dear to her and work very closely on a couple of projects when they were doing a lot of theatre concerts, Gary Krause and Prue. And you can understand that these sort of things, people, and this is the world of social media, really pisses me off, that people sort of dig down and just make assumptions online that are not even close to a fact.
24: The thing about text and any written sort of communication is the emotion isn't conveyed in there. And if you're saying it over radio, television, you can hear the emotion in someone's voice. So it can come across a bit wrong or be misunderstood.
12: There's that. But people, and we saw, and I think you should tell the audience what we saw round about last night at 11 o'clock online. There was a piece online that emphatically said Tony Modra had passed away.
24: Yes, we got quite a few comments along those lines. Rang police straight away, and they're like, no, he's fine and he's improving.
12: But I don't know whether it was AI.
24: He's not fine, but he is improving.
12: But it even talked about the journalist and a picture of the journalist who allegedly said that. Well, we're not even close to the truth.
24: Yeah, it certainly put our newsroom into a flurry, but... Yeah, look, we wish him all the best. He's a great sportsman and well-loved by a lot of people. So, Tony, get better soon, hey?
12: Lovely bloke. We're looking at the papers. What else are you looking at?
24: Oh, look, headline of the day, Herald Sun.
12: Great.
24: Make America great again. Great spelled G-R-A-T-E. I think this is to do with the Socceroos 5 a.m. Saturday morning. That's Australian Eastern Time. They'll be facing America.
12: So tomorrow morning. So we're going to set the alarm.
24: Yes.
12: Right.
24: Yeah.
12: Okay.
24: Yeah. But, that should be interesting. Do you think we can beat them?
12: Yeah.
24: But, like, neither country is strong in soccer?
12: Ooh.
24: I think, isn't that a fair comment?
12: Well,
24: America has, 11 times our population.
12: We just beat Turkey.
24: Well, that's true. But could we beat Spain, Brazil, you know, Italy, any of those countries?
12: On a given day, yes. I don't think it's beyond. I'm quietly confident that there is distinct possibility. We don't want to be going into it, and the players won't be going into thinking, oh, I don't think we're good enough. I don't think we're going to be good enough at this. No. They'll be revved up. They'll be ready to fight.
24: Sometimes there are surprises, and I would love to see a surprise with this, so... Go, guys.
12: Go. Time to ruin the American dream is the other headline. It's part of that. Thank you. Get some of their own medicine.
24: Oh, dear. Got a story in the Fin Review. Mm. Now, okay, this composer and inventor, he's sick of doing big classical concert and someone's phone goes off. It annoys him to no end. So he's invented, I guess, an app that will turn the smartphones of its audience into a 32-part choir. So if they go off, you hear, ah! I don't know if it'll sound exactly like that, probably a bit more in tune. But
12: God, do it one more time. Isn't that was very good. Wow. There's a lovely note.
24: Can you imagine your phone going off and that's what you hear?
12: Richest precinct suburb in Australia.
24: That would be Portsea.
12: It is Portsea.
24: Yes, that was in the Fin Review as well.
12: So they're everywhere. Latest update, ATO reveal Portsea, Mornington Peninsula, officially the nation's richest suburb, tax paying on average $371,997 a person. Ka-ching, ka-ching.
24: Yeah.
12: Coming second...
24: Yes.
12: Hawkesbourne in Toorak, Malvern,
24: yes.
12: Road.
24: Yeah,
12: really.
24: Yeah, middle of Melbourne. Interesting. Look, that's based on taxable income.
12: Exactly.
24: If you're clever with your tax, you can avoid a lot of it, and these people don't, obviously. You can interpret it that way.
12: Thank you.
24: Anyway, what else is happening? Oh, The Guardian had this bizarre story. Starbucks in Korea.
12: Yep.
24: They're going to have to shut all stores on the 22nd of June for a compulsory history lesson after a bungled coffee promotion. So Starbucks Korea, what actually happened is it's a public relations disaster. They ran a discount promotion for its tank tumbler. And this is in May, and it was the anniversary of a 1980 massacre in Gwangju, I hope I'm saying that right. The promotion led to store boycotts, customers smashing mugs and tumblers, and the government ministry is cutting ties with the chain. How's that for PR?
12: Pretty good.
24: So they're having to do a bit of a history lesson, what actually happened during this tank massacre on the 18th of, well, in 1980. And I think they're doing a lot of apologising at the moment, but... yeah, some PR just doesn't go right, does it?
12: Sometimes it goes really, really wrong. One of which, the story this is intriguing to me about the Victorian response to the illicit tobacco trade.
24: Mm.
12: We've seen it, we've heard it, and I won't go into all the details. I think it's well and truly documented. But the question's got to be raised is, why has it been allowed to continue?
24: It was around 20 years ago. And flourishing, and people went there to get their cheap tobacco.
12: 20 years ago?
24: Yeah, yeah, I knew of people doing... they're not,
12: so now
24: they're
12: we're
24: not
12: doing
24: dodgy people. They're respectable people. They just want to get cheap tobacco, cheap ciggies, and they were getting chop at the...
12: So in a sense, though, they think it's okay to feed these people that are trading illegally.
24: To feed them?
12: With the money, with the cash.
24: Yeah, look, it should have been stomped out decades ago.
12: Well, yeah, and now we're doing the same with alcohol.
24: Illegal alcohol.
12: And we think that's okay.
24: I bought this. Illegal alcohol really worries me because some of that stuff is deadly.
12: Well, there's that side of it too.
24: It's
12: but
24: just
12: the mere
24: poison.
12: Fact that what's being... I don't know. I'm asking the question, what, if anything, is being done? Or do we just go, oh, it'll just run its course, like presumably it's been done with tobacco?
24: Yeah. I think you need to come down heavy on the people buying it or the businesses buying it. So if you cut the business out, it won't be made, you know, or won't be on salt, you know.
12: Yeah.
24: But you can brew your own beer, that sort of thing.
12: Well,
24: Make your own wine.
12: But that's okay. But when you go into a place that's selling a bottle of vodka for $18 instead of $78, that's got to be questioned. I mean, surely that's a breach of every single law, and it damages the existing businesses who are paying enormous amount of rent, paying staff to run those businesses.
24: Yeah.
12: Even if you're not a drinker, I mean, it just doesn't make any sense.
24: Yeah. you need to do some proactive policing and stamp it out before it takes off, you know.
12: What do you got planned for the weekend?
24: Oh, what I've got planned for the weekend? Sleep. Well, I have a child.
12: I keep telling you, it's highly overrated sleep.
24: I have a child who's entered Anna Stedford.
1: Yeah.
12: Oh, nice. Dandenong?
24: No, Royal South Street.
12: Oh.
24: Oldest in Australia, yeah. Yep, she's doing 5 items, so that's a lot of singing. So I think we'll be focusing on that. I've got a dress to finish too, so we'll see how that goes.
12: I hope she goes. Well, what age is she?
24: 15 now.
12: And what's she singing?
24: Oh, gee, Dandelions. I can't think of the artist. What else? One song she wrote herself. She writes her own songs.
12: Good girl.
24: Yeah, yeah. What else? There's a couple of Disney-type musical songs.
12: And she's doing 5 numbers.
24: 5, yeah.
12: As a performance?
24: I think she's determined to win something, so she's handed as many things as she can.
12: Love her. Well done. I hope she does really, really well.
24: Well, I hope so. A lot of work's gone into it.
12: When the kids would go into Royal South Street and all that makeup they'd wear?
24: Oh, the calisthenics.
12: So they stayed at the motel when we had the Pepinella just round the corner there in Ballarat, and the makeup was all over the room and the floor and the walls. It took weeks to get rid of it all.
24: It's a lot of makeup, isn't it?
12: It's a lot of makeup.
24: One thing that fascinates me with calisthenics is how they get that hair tied back so tight that the eyes are a bit misshapen.
12: There will be people listening right now who were there 10 years ago, 15 years ago, 30 years ago, 50 years ago at Royal South Street calisthenics.
24: It's over 125 years old, maybe 130.
12: Gabe, have a lovely weekend. Oh, did we have a Tassie story?
24: I do.
12: We got quick.
24: Very quickly.
12: Tassie story, here we go. That'll do. Thank you.
24: Okay, Liberal Premier Jeremy Rockliffe has been compared to, get this, Stalin. Stalin killed at least 9 million people.
12: Some estimates
24: as high as 20 million. I don't think Jeremy Rockliffe has killed anyone.
12: Who's made that observation?
24: Okay. Greens leader wrote, this is
12: Greens.
24: In the Mercury.
12: Yeah, we love the Greens.
24: The Greens leader in Tasmania has said, Honourable Speaker, I think that's really unparliamentary language. Perhaps we could cease the use of mate. So he used the word mate in something he said in Parliament. So he's come right back and said, so Stalin's all right. You've compared me to Stalin. All right, you take back Stalin and then we can take back mate. It's okay to say mate in Parliament,
12: mate,
24: isn't it?
12: Mate. It's out of context though in Parliament, I would have thought.
24: I guess it's how you say it.
12: Yeah, it's being a little bit dismissive.
24: Yeah, it's not what you say, it's how you say it. But comparing the Tasmanian Premier to Stalin is a pretty big stretch.
12: Bruno says, by way of text, Gabe, Tony, how have we allowed drugs to get hold and no nipping that in the bud 20 years ago? It's getting worse and worse and worse and worse.
24: Yeah, that should have been nipped in the bud 100 years ago.
12: Tone, imagine what happened. Socceroos beat USA. Trump will raise our tariffs yet again. Government officials.
24: Probably true.
12: Another one makes the assertion, officials by definition involved in tobacco and alcohol fraud by allowing it to continue, by not doing anything. Are they somewhat, what's the word, compliant?
24: Complacent.
12: Complacent, that's the word I was looking for.
24: Yeah.
12: Anyway, have a great weekend. We'll talk to you again soon. Thank you, Gabe Hodson from our Australia Overnight newsroom. Mark, Leo, Justine, Chatterbox are next right here, Australia Overnight.
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12: Interesting text ending in 002. G'day to you, Maker. Alcohol issue is not like the tobacco in that the booze is not necessarily cheaper and is not touted as being cheaper. It's just a substitution racket. Interesting observation. Leo, Melbourne Airport. Hi.
10: G'day.
12: What's it like? What's it like? What's it like? Quiet.
10: Sorry?
12: Quiet.
10: I'm dropping off a passenger and another car has opened my door. I was talking to the passenger, a car came in and hit my door.
12: Oh, Leo.
10: And now I can't close my door, and I'm driving it with, I got a belt, and I've tied it to the other door, to the rest of the car. Now, the window's a little bit open, but and very cold out there.
12: What, another driver? Another driver, you know, hire hit it.
10: Yes.
12: Apologetic?
10: And I was, no, he was trying to blame me. I said, I was stopped. You can't hit parked cars. And he said nothing after that. I took his number plate and his license, and it's up to the insurance. It's insurance at 10 paces now. It's cold out there.
12: What, another driver? Another driver, you know, hire car hit it.
10: Yes.
12: Apologetic?
10: And I was... No, he was trying to blame me. I said, I was stopped. You can't hit parked cars. And he said nothing after that. I took his number plate and his license.

0: from Grandpa. There's six.
1: Well, it won't be far away, but you're right. And so I've always had the theory, you surround yourself with people that are infinitely more capable than you.
0: Exactly. But then again, if they had an old ute like mine or an old car like an old Clash, could you come and have a look at this for? Yeah, not a problem. There you go, it's fixed.
1: Yeah.
0: It works in both directions.
1: It does,
0: in a way.
1: I'm never ever going to be the brightest cookie in the shed anyway. So you surround yourself by people who are really capable, and you know that life's going to be pretty good.
0: Exactly. All right, you have a nice weekend.
1: Marky, have a great weekend, Cobber. Thank you. Wherever you are, right around Australia, nudging 12 degrees now in Melbourne on that way to 15 in Perth. Hello, 4 degrees. Top of 18, cloud around in Adelaide, 13.5 degrees, top of 15 only, and showers. When we come back, the Chatterboxer. Looking forward to that. Jack's in Ringwood. You can come and join the conversation as well, 133-693. The other side of, I want to tell you what we're going to do just after a 5 this morning. Really looking forward to catching up with Tricia Avery, who is a business performance and wonderful coach. And we're going to talk about the notion, the idea of imposter syndrome. Is it real? People who have imposter syndrome, intelligent and very high standards, and are often aware of what they don't know. It's intriguing. That's with Trish just after 5 this morning, not to be missed. And your call, stay with us, Australia Overnight.
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1: Interesting text that says, what do you do? Feed off others. Their goodness.
13: Adelaide's 5AA.
1: Really?
13: This is Australia Overnight. Live.
1: Well, probably to some degree, but what goes round comes round. I help out others as well, so, you know, it's a shared contribution. You can help somebody else and they help you. I mean, it's been going on forever. Now, Chatterboxer, good morning.
4: Good morning, dear Tony. How do I find you on a Friday morning?
1: You drive down Collins Street. You get to what used to be called Spencer Street Station. Why they don't call it Spencer Street
4: Spenny.
1: Station anymore, I
4: don't
1: know.
4: No, we call that Spenny.
1: You what?
4: Spenny Street.
1: Spenny
4: Street after the Spencer.
1: So you could wear your Spencer to Spencer Spenny. Street.
4: Good boy.
1: And then you just wander across the road, and that's exactly where you'll find me right now for at least another 51 minutes.
4: And then you say, Tony, and then
1: come,
4: Tony?
1: And then come 5:30, I'm out of here, baby.
4: Mm-hmm.
1: I'm Gonski, never to return.
4: Until my Sunday night, midnight. Is that right, Tony?
1: Well, if the mood takes me, you know what I'm saying?
4: Mm-hmm. Okay, one or two little points, if I may, Tony. Mm. Just remember there's the lantern walk on Saturday night at my cemetery?
1: Your cemetery.
4: To my cemetery. I don't want to get there yet. But there's that beautiful walk. I think it's 5 till 9 at the Kew Cemetery, Boroondara Cemetery. And I'm definitely going, weather permitting. And you take your lantern, and it'll be beautiful, Tony.
1: Will there be music?
4: Yeah, there's a festival. My husband thinks I've gone cray-cray. Yeah, I'll report in next week, but I think it'll be beautiful, Tony. The second thing, Tony, your date. I'm so thrilled. I love when my friends go on a date, and I just wish you all the best, my dear.
1: So you live vicariously through your friends?
4: Not necessarily. No, not necessarily. But I just enjoy.
1: I do. I live vicariously through my friends because I know they're having a fantastic life.
4: No, I just want everyone to be happy, Tony. So you enjoy. But can I give you one or two little tips for your outfit?
1: Please.
4: I think you've got R.M. Williams, haven't you? We know you've got your Dreiser bone. I think just your R.M.'s, smart shirt, I could give a brand, but I won't. Not your oldest jeans, not your Mark jeans from store, your city jeans. And pop on a little bit of aftershave. I like the idea that you'll pay. I'm a bit old school, Tony, and I also like the idea because you're a little bit... I think you're a bit older than myself. I like the idea if you pull the chair out, but don't pull it out too far. I think it's old school.
1: What you say? Don't pull it out too fast or too far.
4: That's happened to me when I've been out. And I've fallen, Tony. I might have had too many champagnes. But I think you'll be fine, Tony. I don't think we need to worry about you.
1: Well, I'm not a talker. What do you talk about what do you discuss over a meal these days?
4: Not politics.
1: Pass the salt, you've ruined my life.
4: And just the final thing, it's my baby boy's birthday today.
1: Many happy returns. 19. 19.
4: Anyway.
1: I know. Justine, thank you for those tips. And you reckon I should pay?
4: I'm sorry. It's probably the phones are going to go cray-cray.
1: Including the wine.
4: Come on, Tony. Really? You work hard. That's lovely. Imagine the lovely lady. She'll think, oh, Tony. Final question, Tony. What are you going to do with your hair? How are you going to do your hair for the day, night?
1: I've got to decide whether I wear the wig.
4: Or to the left or the right.
1: That's it. Or go natural. Justine. You make it funny. Good on your chatterboxer. Well done, you. Jack Ringwood, morning.
6: How you doing, Tone? So Jack, I guess our age, mate, we can talk about where our grey hairs appearing and which wrinkles worrying us the most.
1: And at the moment, there's one, you know, when you get to a certain stage in life and there's just one randy little hair through the eyebrow. And it just, it's that bloody randy and it sticks up. And you can see it. And you don't know whether to clip it or just leave it there or I don't know.
6: No, I hate to say it, but, you know, I am a little bit vain with that one and I pluck the sucker.
1: Close.
6: No.
1: Close.
6: It's black all there still. It's staying black for a little bit longer.
1: I got to find the the little tweezer.
6: Anyway, on that note of, I'm trying to think of what word you used in this tobacco scandal and whether they're complicit, mate. You know, in the last 3 years, look, I used to do a lot of contract work around the border work, sewage farm, they do water testing, and it's been revealed that the illegal tobacco market has risen in 3 years by 320%, and it's costing the federal government $12 billion. They've lost
1: zillions
6: in tax revenue.
1: It's crazy.
6: $12 billion. So, you know, that means hospitals, all of the things that it's supposed to pay for, because of overtaxation, it forced that market to grow, Tony. And until people wake up to realise that the taxing, yes, that chop chop has been around for 20 years, but now we've got gangsters and mobsters running our state with tobacco, alcohol, and obviously the other one that's grown extensively. Did you know in the last 12 months the cocaine usage in Australia, because again it's because of the water testing from the waterworks, sewage plants, has gone up just in 12 months by 69%, Tone, and the year before that it was 35%. So in the last 4 years, that's grown scarily by about 500%.
1: So where do people, at what point in life, demographic, do you say to yourself, well, this is a good idea, what I'm going to do is I'm going to have a crack at some cocaine?
6: Well, the thing is, Tony, I believe one of the problems we've got right now with our society and the youth and everyone telling people gloom, doom, and they'll never do this and they'll never achieve that. If you keep telling people they never will, they never will. So they go, oh, my God, if I never will, oh, I'll use cocaine to get over my stress. So, you know, that's half the problem, mate. You have to be positive and tell people to search through for the sunshine through the gloomy clouds. It's not perfect every day out there. We have to, you know, fight to survive and you know, put something away for a rainy day. It's pretty simple. And, you know, if you overtax us, it means, you know, you're working Monday for Alpo, Tuesday for Crime Allentown, Wednesday to pay your loan and your bills, Thursday to feed your family, and Friday, if you're lucky and you're not being hit by GST, you might be able to bank some.
1: You've wrapped up the beautifully, Jack. Thank you. Kubra, dry as a bone, Williams Boots, Aaron Williams Boots. Nah, don't want to take the whip, Bruno, but that's very thoughtful of you. Some enchanted evening. And another one says, are you taking your boyfriend? No, it's actually it's a hot date. It is a lady. I'll keep you posted. I've got your phone number there. I'll flick you the pictures, see how it works out as I'm paying the account. Love Justine. She does make me laugh. Drink ATM, I bet. What's ATM? Not too sure what that means. You are going on a date. Who in their right mind is she? Is she visually impaired? Well, it's a great question. Unkind, but a good question. I may well be, and I'll let you know, maybe the luckiest man in Australia.
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1: G'day, Tony, says Max. With your date, I might be wrong, but be very cautious because she might have something else in mind. A motive even, you say. You could be forced to do something you may not necessarily want to do. Oh, Maxie, gee, I hope so. But I have no idea. Tony, the rumour is you're having lunch with Gina Reinhart. Who said that? Yes, I'm having, that's it. I'm having lunch with Gina and breakfast with Pauline Hanson. That's as good there. Thank you, Pauline, and I'm looking forward to catching up with you again. With your date, might be wrong. No, well, I will be very, very careful about that. Thanks. If you are having a birthday today, coming up in the next half hour, looking forward to catching up with Tricia Avery, and we're going to look at the idea of imposter syndrome. Now, many of you will, I think, if you were being honest, say that many of us at some point have undergone imposter syndrome. I said to somebody recently, I remember thinking, you go through life and go, I'm not good enough. You know that feeling of, I couldn't do that, I'm not good enough? Is that sort of imposter syndrome? And is it about being less reflective and not necessarily feeling confident and maybe even occasionally blind to some gaps in knowledge? Anyway, so we'll explore all those sort of things. It's always intriguing to have Trish on the program. Do that in the next half hour. Wherever you are around Australia, Tommy, we have a quick word with Tommy. We've got time for a quick word with Tom. We'll do that. 133693, Tommy, morning.
23: Hey, Mac, how are you, mate?
1: This time yesterday, 19 degrees in Melbourne town, now just nudging 12.
23: Yeah, mate, just call you, put a balaclava on, mate, and you walk in the weather, you'll be okay.
1: Bit chilly.
23: Chilly, mate, but what is it? It's the same as yesterday.
1: No, it was 19 yesterday. It's now just 11, just gone 11.7 degrees.
23: No worries, too, mate. I was just wondering whether you heard any news about Tony Modrum from many of your South Australian
1: listeners. Yeah, we've been doing a lot, just keeping people up to date. We had some really good callers earlier in the morning, and it is sad. So he's in a pretty tough position at the moment, but God willing, he'll come out the other side. But just one of us would appear that a branch has gone through the windscreen in very stormy, wet weather, dreadful conditions, and been taken to hospital in Adelaide.
23: No worries. Yeah, I just didn't hear any updates through the night.
1: It's been on the news all morning with Gabe.
23: Oh, beautiful. Hope he pulls through and hope he's good as gold, mate. He's an absolute star, legend player.
1: What a player in his younger days. He was just phenomenal.
23: And you could fill the crowd, couldn't you? It was a bit like Dusty, mate. People used to go there to just watch him play. Yep. And that's the best thing about football. Like my team now is down the bottom. And I just go and love watching other people kind of play Tony Mac without the emotion. Do you know what I mean? Watching
1: people play football. Right.
23: Without emotion. That bloke last night who used to play your team at Jackson is about 6'7". He runs around like a midfielder. He's an amazing type of bloke to watch.
1: And I made the same comment when I came in here last night and spoke to a couple of people that were involved in producing the footy. What a player he was. I mean, he played for Melbourne, as you well know. Great player, but he was very, very young. He's really now at the top of his game. He was phenomenal again last night.
23: Yeah, it's amazing. When you look at him, you think to yourself, are they really going to come on? The Ruckmans take a little bit longer, as you know, but they need the opportunity. He has another bloke running around. He might not have come on as good as what he is now if he didn't get that opportunity to, Matt, because he had a bloke going around who's won how many All-Australians? 7 or 8 All-Australians or something, and he might not have got that crack. So it was a good choice that he went back home.
1: Yeah, well, I think Melbourne supporters, one of which is me and others, would say, why did we miss out on that opportunity? And you look at the other great kid up north. I mean, another one doing incredible things who was also a goal kicker with Melbourne, and we missed out on that opportunity as they get into their really mature time as players.
23: Yeah, but Jackson's not flourishing under Gorn like he is over there, though, mate. So you've got to realise
1: he's
23: just in his ruck. And that's why he's taken over Darcy's position. Yeah. Like Darcy was their ruckman until he comes along. And you can see what he can do. And then Darcy's been pushed to the side now with injury. And he gets a bit of a chop out. I like the extra rule with the 5 blokes on the bench, because that means Big Cox can just come on, have a couple of tap arounds while Jackson has his rest or Jackson goes forward. You've got some good key forwards up there, though.
1: They're a really good side. Spoke to the daughter on the way in, and she's passionate, sadly, daughter number 2, passionate about Frio at the moment. Tommy, have a great weekend. Stay safe, and we'll talk next week. Tone, my ex-girlfriend, just blow that one. My ex-girlfriend smokes and dabbles in cocaine. Big price difference in price. Illegal tobacco, $15 a packet. Cocaine, $400 per gram. So it's not likely your average punter will drift onto cocaine. It's a drug mainly used by well-paid professionals. Look, that's a story that's been done a long time, that where, you know, people, they used to say people on the terrace use cocaine. I just don't understand it. I never saw it. Never have I seen it. And so I'm not too sure why that is the case. And it probably is the case. I've just never been exposed to it. Maybe they know I'm not interested and probably just don't choose not to. Tom, thank you for that. We'll do this when we come back. Looking forward to catching up. Trish Avery. And we'll look at the idea of imposter syndrome. Your calls as well. 133-693.
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9: It was on this day in America. Father's Day was instituted in the United States all those years ago. The year was 1910. But they have it on this day because we have it, I think, the first Sunday in September.
8: News as it happens. 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
10: Good morning, I'm Gabriel Hodson. Dockers and Crows AFL legend Tony Modra has been flown to an Adelaide hospital with life-threatening injuries after a freak truck accident in poor weather conditions on the Fleurieu Peninsula. The 57-year-old had retired from football to take up cattle farming with his wife and two children on the outskirts of Victor Harbour. Police say his condition appears to have improved since. Fans Premier Peter Malinauskas, former MP Alexander Downer and Federal Trade Minister Don Farrell have all wished Modra well, as has Fremantle coach Justin Longmuir.
11: It's pretty fresh for me, like it is for everyone. Yeah, obviously a big part of the Freo family. All I can say is I wish him and his family well. Hopefully he can pull through. I'm thinking of him. We're all thinking of him and his family, and yeah, thoughts are with him.
10: There's been an early morning fatal crash in central Victoria. Emergency services were called to a street close to an underpass for the town's tourist railway line around 1:35. The driver was the only person in the car. He died at the scene. The Cook government will legislate a security crackdown for a defence expo in Perth. There'll be a protected area around the Perth Convention and Exhibition Centre for the duration of Land Forces Expo in October. WA police will have the power to set up checkpoints, cordons and roadblocks, keep people and vehicles out, direct people to leave, and search people and vehicles. There'll also be an excluded persons list. The WA government is framing the legislation as a public safety benefit. Employers and entrepreneurs have dismissed a partial backdown on plans to increase capital gains tax and the taxation of trusts. The Albanese government will now allow businesses with a turnover of up to $10 million to receive a 50% discount on capital gains tax on the sale of active assets. That's up from a $2 million threshold. Melbourne billionaire Chris Morris has signed a deal with the Queensland government to lease a neglected island off the Cairns coast. Double Island was once popular with A-listers like Brad Pitt and Jennifer Aniston. David Crisafulli is confident it'll help tourism.
2: I've seen Double Island sit there and just go to ruin. And what Chris will do in making it publicly accessible as well as world class, will take that destination to the next level.
10: Finance, and the Aussie dollar is buying 70.1 US cents. The Dow Jones is up 150 points and the Nasdaq's up 415 points.
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10: Rinky Hijikata's had a big win at the Queen's Club. Craig Gabriel's in London.
12: From the 20 matches he's played against top 20 players, Hijikata has scored his second win and in doing so has upset the second seed, Yuri Lehechka, 4-6, 7-5, 7-6. The victory sends Hijikata into the quarters at Queen's for the second time and he joins Alex Diminor in the last eight. This is the first time meeting between Hijikata and Lehechka in the pros, but the Czech had won all four of their matches in juniors. At the women's in Berlin, Filipina wildcard Alexandra Ayala has stunned Australian Open winner Elena Rybakina 7-5, 6-4 to reach the quarters. Craig Gabriel, London.
10: AFL ladder leaders Fremantle have beaten third place Geelong by 9 points. It's only round 15, but Docker Andrew Brayshaw has told Fox Footy it feels like a finals match.
13: I mean, yeah, amazing. 55,000 here at Optus and the pressure was unreal. Like, the crowd was so special and to get a win like that in front of them is, really good feeling.
10: World Cup football, and Czechia and South Africa have finished the Group A match with a 1-1 draw. 24 hours from now, the Australians will face the United States. And this hour, we have Switzerland taking on Bosnia. That's the latest in news and sport.
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9: And Rod Stewart and Tricia Avery. Life doesn't get much better. This is just sets the tone as we look at imposter syndrome.

0: Isn't that a great song, Trish? I wish I knew what I know now when I was younger. Isn't that just fantastic?
1: It really is, and don't we all?
0: Don't we all? And what's the other expression? Lost on the young. Lost on the youth.
1: Youth is lost on the young.
0: Yeah, something like that, yeah.
1: Well, we know that now, looking back. Goodness me, we could have done things differently.
0: Well, but would we have, when you think about it, would we?
1: No, of course we wouldn't. We can only live the life we lead.
0: And now we get to the age group where we're now critical of everybody else and how they go about things, Trish.
1: Not me, Tony. You wouldn't expect that from a psychologist. But,
0: no, well, it's a good point. No.
1: Yeah.
0: Good point.
1: Yeah.
0: You can go the other side of the wall and see it through a different set of eyes. You're not yet bitter and twisted like most of us.
1: Well, I think the difference is that I spend time really thinking about human nature and who people are and why we are as we are. And that's probably only wise that I probably have a little bit more tolerance to difference because of that.
0: You and I casually in the past on this program, I think, mentioned the idea of imposter syndrome and just how debilitating can it be for people?
1: Well, I think the thing about imposter syndrome is it's learnt. So we don't just decide one day that we feel that we can't do something that somebody else thinks we can do, which essentially is what imposter syndrome is, that we, you know, people say to us, you know, someone might say to you, Tony, all of a sudden you're going to be, you know, doing this all over America instead of Australia. And you might go, well, hang on a minute, I don't know enough about America. But everyone else around you goes, well, I think you'd be brilliant. So the differential is the belief that you can sit with it because you've got the ability to do your job, but you may not have a little bit of extra information. And because of something that may, I'm only using you as an example. This is not the case, of course. But, you know, it might have been something that happened when you were younger or at another time in your life where somebody told you repeatedly you couldn't achieve something.
0: Yeah.
1: And we form a habit of thinking about that. And so, people always think that what we think about ourselves is real. It's learnt. So imposter syndrome fits in that category that usually it comes from a lack of approval, our approval needs being met, or other things that are about us feeling confident that what we are doing can be achieved, but also understanding that failure is normal, that not achieving something doesn't mean that you know, the sky is going to fall in chicken licking. You know, that's the basis, that's the seeding of how imposter syndrome starts.
0: Is there a bit about what mum and dad, family environment may have said to you when you were little?
1: Very much so, but it's not their fault necessarily, because the same thing may have occurred to them and that's what they know. This is why understanding how we think about things and what we say to ourselves is incredibly important. So that, you know, our parents, my belief, except for a few exceptions of people who are, you know, just not right, that most parents do their best.
0: Yeah.
1: They love their children and they do their best. Nobody sets out to create problems for children. So imposter syndrome is really about the recognition that once you feel you can't do something, is to question really what is the reality of that rather than just believe it.
0: So as a teenager, you get through those teenage years and then you can get it from your peers, some negative feedback. You can get some negative feedback. And over the years, a lot of people on this program and programs I've hosted over the years, particularly women, will say that they got not terribly positive feedback when they were younger, and they've lived with that for most, if not all, of the rest of their life.
1: It's completely spot on, and it does affect women and men slightly differently,
0: yeah,
1: only because of the cultural lessons we learn about what achievement is. So, you know, the young boys often still these days are brought up to achieve different things than young girls, and that's part of that. In my work in the corporate sector, I find most imposter syndrome at very senior levels of senior women. You know, in that's where I come across it mainly. So you're right. Anecdotally, I don't have any academic research on this for myself, but my anecdotal experience is that women suffer from more of it at their senior levels. And I'm talking about very, very senior levels, like global players.
0: So I wonder whether great leaders in our government, great leaders in business, at some point had a self-doubt or so-called imposter syndrome. Presumably, yes.
1: Absolutely. Absolutely. I mean, I don't think everybody gets imposter syndrome, but I think that most people at some point get that feeling of, oh, my God, they think I can do that. And I told them I could, but really I can't. And, oh, what happens if I can't? You know, that's a sort of a mild imposter syndrome. But I think we all experience that when somebody thinks we can do more than we think we can, or we might think secretly we can, but we actually don't know how to.
0: It's like the little engine, I think I can,
1: cute. Yeah, no, that's absolutely the case. And so one of the ways of getting over that, which is really important, is the recognition that we often can work to the edges of our ability. So what I mean by that is you don't ever get given jobs or roles or things to do that people don't believe you can do. But it's just that we don't have to be perfect. What we can do is work to the edge of what we know we can do. So it's about breaking it down. It's all that, you know, chunking things down in life is how you solve problems, as you know. And so it's the same with imposter syndrome. When you feel you can't, chunk it down, look at the component parts. And if you don't feel confident, start to ask yourself questions about, well, am I competent rather than confident?
0: Yeah, good question, isn't it? Competent. We'll look at that the other side. Come and join us. I'd love to get some feedback of people that maybe have experienced that notion over the years. Come and join us, 133-693. Just woken up. Nice to have your company. I'm Tony McManus. Tricia Avery is here. We catch up with Tricia every couple of weeks or so. In Melbourne right now, nudge 12 degrees, just gone 12 degrees, on the way to 15 with some showers around. Perth, chilly, 3.8. 18 degrees in Adelaide. Good morning to you. 13 degrees and a top today of 15 degrees.
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0: Good morning, wherever you are. Nice to have your company. Tricia Avery. We catch up with Trish every couple of weeks on the program, talking about all to do things with, you know, how we can sort of grow a little bit. The idea of introspection, Trish, you know, you may encounter that at different stages of your life. I think it's rather healthy to continue to look inside. I was always fascinated by Martina Navratilova. You read a bit about what she did as a player and what she's since done in life. It was always about examining how she was performing, not in a critical way, but to monitor what was unfolding.
1: What a brilliant example. Yes, that's really, really good. That she is a wonderful example of that, as are a lot of the top athletes.
0: Yeah.
1: Because what they are using are similar techniques and to sort of standard psychological techniques. And one of the things about that introspection is it is a sign of having healthy mental health, is the ability for us to be able to think about our thoughts, think about what we believe, and decide whether it is still serving us, because it's all learnt. And I think that's one of the things that people find difficult to grasp, is that each of us have our own way of seeing the world, even if we are in the same family or if we're in the same relationship or, you know, best friends. It's always slightly different. As we know, as we grow older, we recognize that in other people. So we often think that, oh, no, well, everybody must think the same way I do. Mm. And that's with imposter syndrome. People might think, oh, they really don't think I'm as good as they're saying I am. They're just putting pressure on me, or there's nobody else that can do that job, so they're telling me I'm good at it. But the reality is they may genuinely believe you can do it because they have a slightly different view to you. So that's where introspection is incredibly important.
0: It is fascinating. And even in this little role, and it was there when it was 25 and then at 45, and then you get to another big birthday last week, and where an audience is amazing. The majority of the audience is more than amazing and complimentary, and you'll get lots and lots of great feedback about what you're doing in life and how you help other people because of, say, doing the little job that I do. And it's minuscule in comparison to what other people do. I'm clearly aware that is the case. And so you get all that great feedback, and then you get one complete and utter arsehole who just wants to make life unbearable for you and everybody else who might be have contributed to the program. And so, that's the one that tends to, on which you tend to focus.
1: Correct. And that's a really great example as well. So we all feel that, and that's quite normal as humans. It's when that gets in the way of your performing in your role that it becomes a sense of imposter syndrome. So we are, as humans, we all have those times where we think, oh my God, can I really do this? That's not the imposter syndrome. That's just a moment of thinking, right, I have to think about what, you know, who am I really? What am I doing? So for example, using you as an example, you've got lots and lots of evidence to say you're great at your job, but it's so you can go back to that evidence in your own mind and go, okay, no, that was a moment in time. I understand what happened there, but actually I can really do it. When you have imposter syndrome, that part is difficult.
0: Yeah.
1: Does that make sense?
0: Yeah, it does. And then the other criticism that people might put is that you've got to be careful about the notion of arrogance too, or coming off a beat, or looking as if or sounding as if you're being arrogant.
1: That's a whole other half hour.
0: Oh, no, thank you, it can be. Well, we'll wait for episode 5 coming up. Trish, I highly recommend, if people have not found you on your Insta.
1: Well, I'm on Insta, but my main work is TikTok. Yes, yeah. I know everybody thinks, what's this old lady doing on TikTok? But actually, it's great. I love TikTok.
0: And yeah. it's wonderful to have a look at. And if people haven't found you yet, they should. What do you call it, the handle?
1: It's Trisha M. Avery. Trisha M. Avery. And then Living Loud.
0: Living Loud, that's what it is. I know, I should have written that down. Living Loud, Trisha M. Avery. And it's just the way that you and other people engage with you on that platform is really... really something to behold. You should be very thrilled at the difference that you can make to people's lives.
1: Thank you, Tony.
0: I love you for that. Trish, we will
1: talk
0: soon.
1: Thank you,
0: Dale. Thank you. Okay. Thanks.
1: Good morning, everybody. Bye.
0: Bye. Trish Avery, have a look at it on the TikTok. Thank you. I'll get that right eventually. We should put that up on the screen because I think that's 3 times in the last 6 weeks what I've said. It's on Instagram. It's not on Instagram. It's on TikTok. They all blend into one, don't they? The boys are here. Brecky coming up not far away. Ross and Russ and Tom will be in the chair just after 8:30 for Australia overnight for the morning show right here on 3AW. When we come back, we'll wrap it up. A very special birthday girl today, one of the all-time favourites I made mention, who did that fantastic tribute to Led Zeppelin when Led Zeppelin were being presented with a wonderful award. The three remaining members were there. It's an incredible piece. Anyway, we'll talk about that when we come back. 133-693 is a telephone number. Hope you're going to have a great weekend. Straight after this, we will play what I think is the definitive song associated with this particular band. Her name is Ann Wilson. They were known as Heart. That's next.
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0: Couple of nice texts about Trisha, which is lovely. Trisha Avery, she is great. So we'll become a semi-regular contributor to the program. Great segment. Thank you for that. Another one says, Tone, hope the date goes really well. I'm sure it'll be fine, you say. When I was dating, first dates was something I really look forward to. Cheers. That's from Andrew. P.S., whatever you do, don't forget to take off the balaclava. Buddy, thank you. Our birthday girl today is Anne Wilson, is 76. Vocalist, guitarist, just brilliant from heart. Formed the group with her sister Nancy, early part of the 70s, I reckon. And she is 76 today, Anne Wilson. May your hands only ever be held out in friendship, never in want. Have a fantastic weekend. Go D. Buddy, thank you. Our birthday girl today is Anne Wilson, is 76. Vocalist, guitarist, just brilliant from heart. Formed the group with her sister Nancy, early part of the 70s, I reckon. And she is 76.

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0: Four after five on this Friday morning. Welcome along to Early Breakfast. For those just waking up and might not have seen the news last night, Crows legend Tony Modra is in hospital. Ned McHenry is with me this morning, and we're also joined by Jess Adamson in the studio with the very latest. Morning, Jess.
1: Good morning, boys. How are you both?
0: Thank you, Jess.
1: Good morning, boys. How are you?
0: Thanks. Good, Jess.
1: Good. Some pretty heavy news that was beginning to unfold late last night. There was an accident just after five down near Tony Modra's farm at the back of Victor Harbour there. It happened on Range Road at Back Valleys, about 10 k's from Victor. I don't know if any of you have seen the pictures, which are in the Advertiser, but police haven't released many details about the crash, except the pictures seem to show that the front windscreen of the truck is shattered, and it's possible that a tree branch has pierced the front window of the truck. Now, we know that Mods was airlifted to the Flinders Medical Centre last night, where he, last report that I heard, is fighting for life. Things were certainly looking extremely serious last night, and I haven't had an update since. We'll hear a bit more from police later this morning, but obviously our thoughts and prayers are with all of the Modra family. We know Mods has, you know, two beautiful young children, his wife Erica, of course, and I understand they were at the hospital last night.
0: Yeah, the Premier also posted last night on his Facebook page, there are media reports tonight that Tony Modra has been seriously injured in a crash on the Fleuro Peninsula. Mods is an SA icon who has never forgotten where he came from, down to earth and just a really good bloke. Tony and his family are in our thoughts tonight, and we all hope that he'll be okay.
1: Yeah, there's been an outpouring already. We heard from Justin Longmuir last night because, of course, Ned, we know Mods played for the Dockers as well after he left us. And I know last night there was a lot of talk in footy circles about him. Everyone feels connected to Mods, particularly in our town. He does so much for so many different organisations. We know that if an organisation can say that Tony Modra will be there, it adds a whole lot of star power. You know, some of the charities that come to mind include Variety, hugely supportive of Variety. Also the Little Heroes Foundation, the Breakthrough Mental Health Research Foundation, just to name a few. Absolutely adored in that Fleurieu Peninsula community. Still at pretty much every Crows game, isn't he, Ned? You know,
2: he's
1: in the bunker.
2: At the bunker behind the bar.
1: Yeah, and he loves it. And he's, you know, he's intensely shy, Mods. He doesn't love public appearances and things like that. So he doesn't love getting up and speaking at functions. But when you do see him, it's gold. So, yeah, we just have everything crossed for him.
2: Yeah, I think we can leave it there, can't we?
0: Yeah, thank you, Jess.
1: Thanks,
0: any
1: boys.
0: Updates, we'll hear from you
1: keep
0: across
1: you
0: the morning. We'll hear from you as well from during the 5:30 news this morning on the text line. Andrew, hi, boys. Used to go and watch Godra play in the 90s as an Adelaide Crows member. The joy he brought fans being the best mark and goal kicker going around. More recently, I'd go into on the board at the Glenelg Marina to hire stand-up paddle boards from him. Such a friendly guy and always up for a chat. Praying he pulls through and a speedy recovery. Cheers, Andrew.
2: A heap of texts on Mods already, and clearly through the evening's program, et cetera, Sammy, as well. So it's great to have Jess here. We'll provide everyone updates as they progress throughout the day, of course, on 5AA and Early Breakfast if they are to occur. But I think Jess summed it up well. We're just thinking of him and hoping for the best, aren't we? So if someone feels like passing through a message or giving us a buzz about Mods, please feel free to do so, of course. If you've got memories or something you need to get off your chest or you want to talk about, we're here for you. Of course we are.
0: 8223 00 00. Going for a top of 15 degrees today with showers around once again. Saturday, 15 degrees with showers. Sunday, 15 degrees, partly cloudy. Monday, 15 degrees, partly cloudy. Tuesday, 16. So we're starting to get into the depths of winter right now. Currently in the city, 12.7 degrees and had another 5.2 mils of rain overnight.
2: What's the total rainfall for the week in Adelaide? I'm testing you now, aren't I?
0: If you just talk for a second, I might be able to find that.
2: You always ask me to do that, and then I don't know what to do. I just start talking about my own personal life, do I, or something silly? Something I am going to talk about after 5:15 is something that we all incur and something we all deal with. Starts with H and rhymes with hiccups. It's the hiccups. Sammy, what are they? How does it work and how do you get rid of them? I heard a couple of classic remedies for the hiccups last night that I thought we could pass on to our listeners. What the heck are the hiccups? Sammy? You are Googling.
0: I'm not Googling. So we're looking at the weather, the rainfall for Adelaide.
2: Oh, you're doing the calculations,
0: for the week.
2: Oh, well done.
0: Okay. Do you want to start from Monday or Sunday?
2: No, start from, well, we had the big weather on Sunday as well, didn't we?
0: Okay. So we had 6.8 mils of rain on Sunday.
2: Okay.
0: Then on Monday we had, hang on.
2: This can't be
0: live
2: interesting
0: maths
2: radio.
0: On radio is never maths. Good. On Monday we had 0.2. On Tuesday we had 21.8 mils of rain. Wednesday we had 4.2, and on Thursday we had 5, and so far today, well, since 9 a.m, we've had 5.2, which gives us a grand total of 43.2 mils of rain in Adelaide.
2: In the Adelaide gauge?
0: In the Adelaide West Terrace gauge for the past week, and we know that the average for June is around about, I want to say 78.1 from memory. And we're already at 85 as of Tuesday.
2: Yep.
0: So plenty of rain falling in Adelaide for June, which is good to see.
2: Good. Should we get a couple of calls?
0: Yeah, let's go. Jimmy in Salisbury, good morning.
3: Boys, I just got on off of 3AW and got on the you guys going to work and to hear Modra. I actually see Modra a lot at where I delivered down at Meadows Shops. And those trees, believe me, mate, oh, I got goosebumps. I got tears, no joke. Those trees on those roads in the outback where we truck drivers do deliveries are swinging down and sideways and everything, and a lot of those trees pointing out, oh, my God, to hear that, Modra copped it like that. Oh, mate, I'm scared now to drive down that way with those trees and everything hanging over. No joke.
2: Jimmy, feeling for Mods and feeling for you, of course. I think a lot of South Australians will be in a similar train of thought. We won't provide any updates around, you know, particulars with trees or certain things there, mate. We'll let the experts do that. But certainly feeling you for sure. Yeah, really sad, mate.
0: 5:12 on this Friday morning. What we might do is take a very quick break. Be back shortly. I'm going to talk about some hiccups, I reckon.
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0: Fifteen after five on this Friday morning. Jess Adamson with the 5:30 news coming up in about 15 minutes time. Of course, David and Will for 5AA breakfast after 6 o'clock. But yesterday morning on a Thursday, we know Matthew Abraham. He joins David and Will every week state politics, and he's a very, very funny man, very, very quirky man. And he was telling me a story about how he thought he may have slept in yesterday and not made it in on time. So I pulled him aside at 8 o'clock and I had a quick chat with just how he almost slept in.
18: Well, apparently I've done something quite controversial, Sam, because when I came in the office, I told you that I'd slept in because I dropped my alarm clock down the back of the bed yesterday and I picked it up, and in the process of picking it up, I'd scrolled the volume dial down. So I woke up at 17 past six instead of six in absolute panic, just made it in to see Will and David. Didn't really have a shower or anything properly. I think I'm okay. But this is apparently controversial.
0: I want to know if you've ever considered using your phone as an alarm instead of an old-fashioned alarm clock.
18: Well, it's not, why are alarm clocks old-fashioned? I just assume everyone's got an alarm clock. But apparently not.
0: So, no, even after almost not making it in this morning, I mean 17 minutes late waking up, but you're still going to go using the old traditional alarm clock, not even going to think about using the phone?
18: Yeah, I got it on Buy Nothing from a couple in Unley.
0: Okay.
18: And it's a Sony. And
0: how long have you had it?
18: A couple of years now. Uh-huh. The other one died. It's got twin alarms and battery backup. And it tells you the time. I suppose your phone tells you the time as well. Look, I can't see the problem. I just assumed I live in a world where everyone has an alarm clock.
0: Who still has an alarm clock?
2: He definitely doesn't live in a world where everyone uses one of those alarm clocks.
0: I don't know anyone who doesn't just use their phone.
2: I think some people would, but it would be unusual, wouldn't it? It'd be less than half.
0: You'd think so. 8223 00 00 0448 08 1395. We've spoken about alarms in the past, but what sort of device are you using?
2: Well, it's relevant for this time of the hour. 100%. As well. Because we have so many people who are early risers for work or for whatever it is, Sammy, don't we? So if anyone's got the old school alarm clock, and can I just ask, is Matt, when it goes off, does he like fully like hit it, like the snooze, the old school snooze style?
0: I feel like Matthew Abraham would be one just to get up and go.
2: Yeah. But the snooze, like is it the whack? Do you know the old school whack on the snooze?
0: Well, he sent me the photos of this Sony.
2: It looks like the dinosaurs built
0: it. Yep, and there is a big snooze button on top if he wants. The old 9 minute snooze.
2: Those alarm clocks are still frequent in motels.
0: Yes, everywhere.
2: The old school motel on the bedside table. Yeah.
0: So if you're up because you're heading off to work, or you're up because you're exercising, or you just can't sleep, what's next to your bed? Is it your phone, or is it an alarm clock with a big digital readout of the time?
2: Yeah, I think we'd be really surprised if there was a bunch of listeners who still use the alarm clock, Sammy. Kathy's texting. She says alarm clock. She turns her mobile off overnight. Really interesting.
0: Got to vote for the alarm clock.
2: There
0: interesting.
2: You go, Kathy.
0: Join in on the conversation. We've got a Peppers Truck Wash Pack we will be giving away this morning to the best caller or texter. So join in. How and what sort of device wakes you up of a morning? 8223 00 00.
2: Yeah, Sammy, love that. I did mention I wanted to talk about hiccups.
0: Yeah.
2: Hiccups are bizarre.
0: They are very bizarre.
2: What the heck is a hiccup? Seriously, can you help me with what a hiccup is?
0: Does that mean you want me to Google Live once again?
2: Do a quick Google Live.
0: Okay.
2: Now, I've done some reading about this. It says it's spasms of the diaphragm muscle. So it causes a sudden intake of breath, abruptly stopped by the vocal cords snapping shut to create the classic hic sound, known to be hiccups, of course. But But hiccups are really confusing me, Sammy.
0: Lately?
2: They're just really, I just don't understand why, who, what, when. Do you know what I mean? Mm-hmm. Like, how is a human species, we talk about what Elon Musk can do, how we're still dealing with hiccups is just beyond me. What's your hiccup remedy? Because there's so many myths out there. The scare, it doesn't work. The scare's a myth, isn't it?
0: It has to be. My grandmother, she taught me, and I don't think it works either. You get a glass of water.
2: Yes.
0: But you drink it from the other side of the glass. So you're drinking, as I'm trying to demonstrate to you now with my water bottle, you're drinking very awkwardly. And I reckon the idea behind that is to try and take your mind off hiccuping and concentrate hard on the drinking of water.
2: Oh, is that?
0: Hasn't worked for me once, but it was worth a try.
2: So, folks, if the cup face was a clock, instead of drinking at 6 o'clock, you're drinking at 12.
0: Yep.
2: Right. That cannot work.
0: Some common causes online, they're saying, for hiccups: drinking carbonated beverages, drinking too much alcohol, eating too much, being excited or emotional under stress, experiencing sudden temperature changes, swallowing air such as chewing gum or smoking.
2: It's bizarre. So the reason I pop this up too is one of the great hiccup remedies that I've just learned does work, but my goodness, it takes a bit of administration, Sammy. What you have to do is handstand and the person holds your legs and you drink while you're upside down.
0: Has it worked?
2: It worked. It honestly worked. I had the hiccups the other day. And one of my friends, one of the Crows lads, Riley O'Brien, he said, mate, you go upside down and drink. I said, what? He said, give it a go. So here I was in his kitchen, handstanding. He was holding my legs, forcing water down my mouth. So hiccup remedies. I just think it's a classic. What the heck are hiccups? Why, who, what, when?
0: 822-3000. We'll get to your calls in a second. Plenty of alarm clock lovers on the text line, Ned. Linda, my phone is my alarm. So she's one for the what we think is probably going to be used the most is the phone. Sally, I use my phone. However, I am my partner's alarm. He sleeps through the phone ones. But then Mark, my alarm clock from Mark from Highbury, he sent in a photo. That's the old school red,
2: Mark, that's
0: red
2: a dinosaur
0: numbers.
2: One as well.
0: It looks like it's had a pretty good and intense life. Another one. Good morning, boys. I'm an alarm clock plus my phone too, just in case I fall asleep. So plenty of people letting us know how they stay get up of a morning. Sue in Mylaw, good morning to you.
19: Oh, hi.
0: Oh, not Sue.
19: I can't tell you what sort of clock I use because I'm still asleep. It doesn't go off till 6.
2: You just naturally rose this morning.
0: He's just dropped off there.
2: Technical difficulty.
0: Wayne has also called in. Good morning, Wayne.
20: Hey, mate. Well, I understood hiccups are due to a carbon dioxide imbalance on your diaphragm.
2: Okay. So, but Wayne, why is it brought upon by such different factors then? Like, do you know what I mean?
20: Well,
2: it's just
20: carbon
2: bizarre.
20: Dioxide gets trapped in your aioli and things like that.
2: Oh.
20: And so it becomes an imbalance, and that's why your diaphragm's trying to push it out. And hence the hiccup. So I understand that if you can exhale as much air out of your lungs while you're hiccuping, it can help get rid of them.
2: Okay, so it's actually more about exhaling than drinking water. It's always been a liquid thing from what I've heard, but Wayne, you've kind of put
20: because
2: it in a different light.
20: Because you're not actually breathing, and so it gives it a chance. No, that's what I understand, and I could be wrong.
2: No,
20: but
2: I love it.
20: That's what it was.
2: I love it. I love it. What great info. Mate, that's brilliant. Hiccup chat. Love it.
0: Thank you, Wayne. John from Port Augusta, also on the hiccups. What's your thoughts on hiccups, Johnny?
21: Yeah, fellas, I'm back for the Crows this week. You can go to the Crows. But on hiccups, what about blocking your nose and closing your mouth and just hold your breath for a few seconds, Ned? Have you tried that, mate?
2: Johnny boy, that's also one of the old school remedies, but I'm not sure that's working consistently either.
21: Right. Goodness me.
2: I had to handstand,
21: what about water?
2: John,
21: what about just going a glass of water? Surely that'll do the trick.
2: I hope I get hiccups on the program so I could do a remedy here to show you that honestly doesn't work.
21: You've tried blocking your nose and all the rest of it?
2: I honestly have. I think it's inconsistent. I mean, you'll love this one, Johnny. Have a listen to this. Simo from Canman 2, who's a ripper, he says, morning, lads. Simo here. eat a banana slowly. Just nibble at it. Works every time. I mean, Simo, well, yeah, sure. Go. I'll just grab a banana out of my back pocket every time I've got the hiccups. Like, does everyone just carry a banana around, do they?
21: Yeah, well, some do. Some health fanatics.
2: Oh, God. Good on you, Johnny. Boy.
0: Thank you, Johnny. Text coming in thick and fast. Peter from Woodville West. Boys, every morning I do 10 sit-ups to hit the snooze button on my alarm clock. Lee, hi, boys. I use an alarm clock to peel one eye open to see the time, but I use my phone to wake up.
2: Oh, you've got the double-breasted kind of...
0: Got the double Kabunski going on.
2: Yeah, I like it, Lee. So many old-school alarm clocks.
0: Loving this. Jason, it's an alarm clock for me. Also use the sleep function to go to sleep. Lets the radio play for an hour before automatically turning off. Cheers, Jace, the sweeper driver.
2: Ah, Jace, thanks for keeping us streets clean, my friend.
0: Jason raises an interesting point. I cannot go to sleep if I'm hearing any noise.
2: Yeah.
0: I can't have those people who can just fall asleep in front of the TV. I can't do that.
2: Oh, really?
0: No. If I hear anything, I cannot fall asleep.
2: You're kidding?
0: No. I think it's my time spent on these weird times that I've worked, either late at night or early morning. So I always sleep with earplugs in.
2: You're kidding?
0: I always go to bed normally so early, or on my time at nights, I was sleeping in so late. I couldn't get my sleep. And then because of that time, I have to sleep with them. I'm just that used to it.
2: So you don't have music or anything?
0: No.
2: You just have, yeah.
0: No, just earplugs and I can't hear a thing.
2: Oh, that's a classic.
0: Mark from Highbury, good morning.
1: Good morning, how you going?
2: G'day, Mark.
1: Good. You got my photo all right?
2: Yeah. Mark, what about that old school alarm, my friend? How long you had that one for?
1: I reckon I've had that over 20 years.
2: Yeah.
1: And I used to work and that, and it never missed a beat.
2: Yeah, so she's reliable. There's no worries with it.
1: Yeah, it's a few minutes fast, but that's because for the buses and that. But, yeah, other than that, it goes all right.
2: And have you considered moving to an iPhone model, or it's just not of interest, Mark?
1: No, I've just got a normal phone, a normal mobile phone, but I'm not smart like you bloke.
2: Oh, trust me, I'm not smart.
1: Before you go, just to let you know the sad news about Tony. Had some messages from friends of mine in England, and it's reached over there.
2: Yeah, yeah.
1: And they're from Adelaide. They're over there for the speedway, and that, and they're just shocked. It's like everyone else is.
2: I think everyone is. Mark, yeah, good call.
0: Thank you, Mark. Stick around. Jess Adamson will be up shortly with the 5:30 news to bring you up to date with the latest with Tony Modra. But before we get to that, Dave from Meadows has called up about hiccups. Morning, Dave.
3: Hey, boys. How you going? All right?
2: G'day, Dave.
0: Good, mate.
3: A little bit about, I'll say it in your terms, Nettie, about a centimetre of Bickford's Red Cordial. Knock it down straight, and I'll tell you, it gets rid of it all the time.
2: So Simo suggested just having a banana on hand, but much easier for me would just be having the Bickfords in the bag all the time then, just having that ready to go.
3: A nip of straight cordial, but it's got to be red, and it knocks it straight away.
2: What about the red cordial do you think makes the difference?
3: I got absolutely no idea, but I know it works, and that's what it does.
2: Oh, you're a legend. You down at Meadows, are you, Dave?
3: Yes, mate. Yep.
2: Beautiful part of the world. How long you been down there?
3: 40 years.
2: Oh, good on you. I'm jealous. What a great town that is. Yeah. It's still got that country feel, but you've got all the bits and pieces you need there at Meadows, don't you?
3: It's getting a little bit overpopulated for me, but it's a great town. Got a good footy club, and it is. It is a good little town.
2: Love it. Very jealous. Very, very jealous.
0: Why are you up so early, Dave? What are you working? Working out?
3: Head to work. Head to work at 5 o'clock.
2: What do you do for a quid, Dave?
3: Civil earth mover.
2: Oh, well done. Well done. What machine are you on today?
3: No. I used to be on machines. Now I'm in the office.
2: Oh, the big boss. You just point fingers, do you, and just tell everyone what to do?
3: 30 years in the same job, so yeah.
0: On you, Dave. Give us a call back anytime, mate. 822-3000 is the number. Text still coming in. Another one. Hi, boys. Our alarm is waking up to 5AA. That's you two, boys. High fivers at 5 a.m.
2: Love the high fivers. Everyone before 5:30, of course, is a high fiver. They're up and at them, or they're tossing and turning because they just can't sleep. Doesn't matter. Before 5:30, you're a high fiver.
0: Grant with another hiccup remedy. Peanut butter on a teaspoon. Place a spoon upside down on the tongue and let it melt in the mouth.
2: Grant.
0: You're having a land, aren't you, mate?
2: Grant, are you These taking are the you-know-what out of us? Like, seriously, the amount of work, Sammy, to get rid of these hiccups. I cannot believe the hiccup remedies that are getting around.
0: What about this one, Nettie? Morning, boys. My hiccup remedy is standing on one leg, hold your breath, and your mind count to 11. I was a school teacher, and this has worked the majority of the times.
2: Our listeners are taking the P1 double five out of us, Sam. It's gotten to a point now where you could suggest any hiccup remedy is actually relevant. That's ridiculous. When I was upside down with someone holding my legs drinking water, I thought, it's harder to get rid of the hiccups than it is the plague. I mean, seriously, what is going on?
0: Give us a call. 8223-0000. Keep the text coming in. 0448-08-1395. Two questions this morning. Do you still use an alarm clock? And what is your hiccup remedy? Jess Adamson with the 5:30 news.
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5: Crows legend Tony Modra is fighting for life in hospital after a freak accident near Victor Harbour. The 57-year-old was driving a cattle truck on Range Road at Back Valley just after 5 when it appears a tree branch pierced the front windscreen of the vehicle. The AFL great was airlifted to the Flinders Medical Centre in a critical condition. Victor Harbour Mayor Moira Jenkins says conditions were particularly wild on the Fleurieu Peninsula.
23: Windy, rainy, horrible night. So thank you very much to all the emergency services and volunteers that assisted him. And I hope that he has a very quick recovery.
5: Premier Peter Malinauskas has released a statement saying Mods is an SA icon who has never forgotten where he came from, down to earth, and just a really good bloke. Tony and his family are in our thoughts tonight and we all hope he'll be okay. That's from the Premier. In other news, a teenager accused of murdering a high-profile Brisbane businessman has been ordered to stand trial. Georgina Winter reports.
24: It comes nearly a year after the death of 58-year-old Greg Josephson, the former chief executive of Universal. Mr. Josephson was found unresponsive at his multi-million dollar Clayfield home where dozens of teenagers were partying. A then 15-year-old boy known to him was arrested and charged with murder. The teenager has spent nearly a year in remanded custody. Appearing in a Brisbane court today via video link, the boy entered no plea while prosecutors gave more than 100 witness statements. Georgina Winter, Brisbane.
5: Rural and remote doctors are urging Aussie men to book a checkup with their GP as soon as something doesn't feel right, rather than putting it off until later. Rural Doctors Association President Dr. Sarah Chalmers says 2 in 3 Australian men wait too long before seeking help, which can lead to delayed treatment and in some cases more serious outcomes. The startup sector claims Labor's tax carve-outs are confusing and complicated. Federal politics reporter Nelson Scott.
25: The government has listed tech startups as among the groups exempt from its changes to the capital gains tax discount. But to qualify for the carve-out, a company must demonstrate it has growth potential, scalability, and a global competitive advantage. Some in the industry argue Labor's changes are too complicated for founders to understand and lack a clear definition of what a startup is. They claim it could result in talent moving overseas, where tax conditions are more favourable. But the government argues the changes will boost innovation and give investors greater confidence. Consultation on the startup reforms will continue until next month.
5: Ukraine has launched its largest drone attack on Moscow since the war began, striking a major oil refinery in the capital's south. Russian air defences reportedly intercepted nearly 200 drones, but several breached the perimeter to hit the facility. The refinery supplies more than a third of the region's fuel. A team of James Cook University researchers is using AI and an Australian-wide network of microphone sensors to monitor wildlife sounds. The project uses the smart technology to efficiently scan audio from around 60 sites and identify specific animal calls. Dr. Slade Alan Ankins says it helps track and protect threatened species.
6: Australia has a lot of threatened species. We're actually one of the worst in the world for extinctions and the number of threatened species. And so a lot of these vocal vertebrates like birds, frogs and mammals make a lot of sound. And so this acoustic network is a potential really good data source for looking for threatened species. And so we really wanted to examine that.
5: Turning to 5AA Sport.
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5: To footy news, and ladder leaders Fremantle came from behind to beat Geelong by 9 points in a thriller last night. The Dockers now on a 13-match winning run. The Crows will welcome back defender Mark Keane along with Taylor Walker and Isaac Rankin when they take on the Demons at Adelaide Oval tomorrow afternoon. Assistant coach Scott Burns has told Rowie and Timmy G the club is finding its form.
8: We're sort of getting things back on track. A slower start to the season, but a couple of really good, obviously, games over the last few weeks against some quality opposition.
5: Port Adelaide will face Collingwood at the MCG tomorrow night. To World Cup soccer, and Czechia and South Africa have finished the Group A match with a 1-1 draw. Switzerland is taking on Bosnia now. This time tomorrow, the Aussies face the United States. To tennis, and Rinki Hijikata scored a big win at the Queen's Club. Craig Gabriel's in London.
9: From the 20 matches he's played against top 20 players, Hijikata has scored his second win, and in doing so has upset the second seed, Ilya Lehechka, 4-6, 7-5, 7-6. The victory sends Hijikata into the quarters at Queen's for the second time, and he joins Alex Dimonor in the last eight. This is the first time meeting between Hijikata and Lehechka in the pros, but the Czech had won all four of their matches in juniors. At the women's in Berlin, Filipina wildcard Alexandra Ayala has stunned Australian Open winner Elena Rybakina 7-5, 6-4 to reach the quarters.
5: Now the 5AA forecast: showers and 15 today and tomorrow, partly cloudy and 15 for Sunday and Monday. Right now it's 15 degrees on 5AA, always Adelaide.
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0: 10 feet off the wheel. 24 minutes to 6 on this Friday morning, 19th of June. Keep your texts and calls coming in regarding hiccup remedies. And do you use an alarm clock in 2026? 8223 0000.
2: This is classic. Some of the hiccup remedies that we're receiving, folks, are just out and out ridiculous. Whether they work or not, well, that's a story for another day. Keep them coming through, as you said, Sammy. Robert on the text line, if that's what they're telling you for hiccups, Ned, for the love of God, don't get hemorrhoids. That's quite good. I don't know why Rob's decks always get me. They're hilarious.
0: Raymond in Salisbury Plains. Hiccups are a symptom of insufficient time spent fishing.
2: Yes.
0: Used to use an alarm clock and still do for early weekend starts. Now the noise made by my eldest as he prepares for work gets me up in time.
2: Does anyone have a house with stompers?
0: Mm.
2: I call them stompers. They're hallway stompers. In the morning, if people are stomping around the hallway, up and down, with shoes on, it's just redonkulous.
0: Yeah, especially if you've got hardwood floors and it just echoes through the house. I was lucky I had carpet when I grew up at home with mum and dad. And it got to a point where if I woke up in the middle of the night, and I guess this might be the same for everyone, if I woke up in the middle of the night and I was laying in bed at about 2 o'clock and I heard someone walking around in the house,
2: yep,
0: just by the footsteps, I could tell if it was mum or dad.
2: Yeah, of course you can. Because dads are stompers. Excuse me for gender profiling.
0: And mum's a tired shuffler.
2: Yeah, yeah. No, I don't want a gender profile, but dads are stompers. That's part of their role within the house. And there's no better time to stomp if you're a dad or receiving a stomp from a dad Sunday morning after a few beers. You know, if you just got slightly hungover or a little bit dehydrated on a Sunday morning, that's when dads go, I am going to stomp at my best.
0: It doesn't bother me. I'm waking anyone up. I just need to do what I got to do. William in Mansfield Park, good morning to you.
10: Good morning, gentlemen. Just on your stomping topic, foot stomping. Now, I have hardwood floors at home, so, you know, I have huskies, but they're to blame at home for running around on my floor for the stomping. But in the gym, on the treadmill, when I, you know, I'm lucky enough to still be able to run. When I'm running 2Ks or 3Ks, I'm like feather foot, light feet.
2: Yep.
10: But my partner sounds like a rhinoceros running next to me on the treadmill. And I don't know if you guys have experienced someone that is heavy foot, not only around the house, but on a treadmill. It's, yeah, it makes you wonder like how someone can be light foot and not make a sound. And then you got someone that's, you know, tearing it up on a treadmill, which, you know, I get the same around the house as well. So
2: they come in all forms, William. That's a great call. You're always a good caller. But stompers, they're not just hallway stompers.
0: Chris in Surrey Downs, good morning.
11: Good morning. Talk about alarm clocks. I haven't used one for work, not that I work now, but I haven't used one for work for years.
2: So you're just waking up naturally, Chris, are you now?
11: Yeah, I've always got the bit where I pick a time and I virtually, that's it. I can go to bed and I'm awake maybe quarter of an hour before that time or half an hour.
0: Wow, the old body clock itself is your alarm clock, Chris.
2: It does happen. Do you find yourself waking up naturally at 4 a.m. now?
0: This morning, I woke up at 3:55, five minutes before my alarm. I went to bed last night, and you'll just not be happy with this.
2: Well, you're losing half your life because you go to bed so early.
0: I went to bed at 8:10.
2: Yeah,
0: I had 7.5 hours sleep, and I woke up perfectly at 3:55.
2: Yeah, no doubt, because you've had 8 hours of sleep. I mean, I'm surprised you didn't get up earlier. Half of your life is spent lying horizontally at the moment, Sam.
0: I wish that this show was live streamed, because right now I'm watching the great Tom Wren tie, and he's done it effortlessly in about 20 seconds.
2: That was amazing.
0: That
2: Ronnie.
0: Is a great tie.
2: If you were commentating that, you'd say, that is flawless from Wren. Flawless.
12: Oh, good morning, boys.
0: Good morning, Tommy.
12: Yeah, good to have you. Look, I wish it was under happier circumstances. Mm. Obviously, front page of the news, you boys have talked about it today. I don't think there's a bigger name in terms of impact. I know there's probably arguably been better players than Tony Modra that have come through the club. Not many. He was so good, but just he's been a force. And Ned, you know him well. Sam, you do too, through what he's been able to do and achieve. But we're all just, you know, pulling for him right now, aren't we?
2: Yeah, we are, Rennie. I don't know what to say.
12: It's difficult, isn't it? Because it's still ongoing. We know he's been airlifted to Flinders Medical Hospital. Those that woke up and heard Jess at 5:30 in the news. And those that are waking up just now, Tony Modra's had a very serious car accident on the Flurio overnight. And, yeah, we just, you know, branches pierced the windscreen, and we just hope that, you know, he's okay.
2: Yeah.
12: And he's going to be okay. He's in the best possible care. We know that. But he's a great man, great man.
2: I think the great thing, and I don't want to over-dramatise this, but the great thing about 5AA is that we are engaged with our audience all the time. We don't just broadcast a show. We talk to South Australians, and South Australians talk to us. So I think the message is, at this point, with information ongoing and the health of Mods ongoing, if anyone has any kind of thought-provoking, you know, if anything's going on with anyone at the moment and things are coming up for you or you just need to chat to someone, 5AA is here for you all day.
12: Mm-hmm.
2: If Mods was an important force in your life, as he was for so many of us, or you're struggling, just give us a call. 5AA, always here. And that's the great thing about our station. We'll be here with you.
0: And we'll keep you up to the very latest, of course, with Rennie and Jess in the news, David and Will for 5AA Breakfast, and, of course, across the station today.
12: And we will do that. And look, we, you know, it's going to be difficult because that will be the big story of the day. There's no doubt. But you know, until and as soon as we have updates, we'll, like you said, Ned and Sam, we'll bring them to you. So we'll definitely do that whilst respecting, you know, the family and all of the things that are important. Of course, the Crows are playing this weekend. We know that tomorrow in what is a really big game. And in a way, Ned, they didn't have to make a difficult call in the end, did they? It was kind of made for them with Josh Worrell.
2: Yeah.
12: Unfortunately, a bit crook, so Mark Keane come straight back in. Now that he's there, it's going to take him a while, but you'd think now that he's there, he'll probably be a permanent fixture. They need him playing really well. I think if they're going to, and we've spoken about it, if they're going to be a genuine flag contender, he's going to be a big part of that. So hopefully, you know, this is the first week of many now, and he's in for the rest of the season, but he comes back, Tex comes back, Isaac Rankin comes back, feels like their side now starting to get pretty close to full strength.
2: It's no excuses for the Adelaide Crows. They're in good form. They need to continue their good form and charge towards the back end of the season. I think the changes, as we mentioned earlier in the week, Rennie, weren't surprising. They'll want to get Mark Keane back, not only for his defensive stuff, but just his ability to get the ball off the line. He's aggressive, he runs and carries, he takes some dangerous kicks on, and I think that's the Irish in him. They all seem to love taking the game on, which is great. So Crow supporters look forward to that.
12: Yep, so Luke Pedler comes out obviously as well, and Toby Murray was dropped, and of course Wirral. So not that surprising. The only one really is Wirral. We weren't sure who would come out for Mark Keane. If anyone, he's the one.
2: What it does mean, Rennie, is that Riley Thilthorpe will have to back up ruck.
12: Yeah.
2: Which is interesting because we know he's had some soreness with his back.
12: Mm-hmm.
2: I don't think he loves backup rucking at the moment. I think he likes playing ahead of the ball. That's just my gut feel. So how he manages that will be really interesting. I think it's good for him. I think he gets up around the ball. He gets in the game. Yeah, I really like it, but certainly very different to what's been going on previously with Murray.
12: And for the Demons, look, Harry Petty has been really important for them forward. He's out for a few weeks, unfortunately, with a hamstring. So a few changes for the D's there too. Just for those that are wondering with their footy tips, perhaps Jefferson, Tom McDonald, Windsor come back, Petty comes out. Also Cook, who was injured the first game, which was disappointing. And Bailey Laurie, who I do rate, even though he's been dropped, I think he'll be okay as a player. Collingwood Port is on the Saturday night. We know that. We'll be broadcasting both games, of course, here on 5AA. And the changes there for the Power. Josh Lyre, remember he had that concussion the week before. And Jack Lukosius is back in the side now. Kane Farrell is out with a groin issue, and Ollie Wines is being managed. Mm. We know Ollie's been struggling a bit. He had a few really good weeks there earlier in the season when Port were up and about, but he's being managed. So a few changes, or a couple of changes there for Port Adelaide for tomorrow night's game.
2: Two key matchups for South Aussies to watch in the footy this weekend. One is Nick Dacos for Port Adelaide, how you manage him. We know if you go a really hard tag on him, Collingwood have a number of different systems that can kind of bring you apart.
12: Mm-hmm.
2: So you've got to be smart. You've got to manage what area of the ground, what type of stoppage you want to go to Dacos. But you cannot let him run around and do as he pleases. He is such a facilitator on offence for Collingwood.
12: Who is it that runs with him? Is it a Willem Drew, do you think? Or
2: I think Willem Drew doesn't have the speed in general play. The change of pace and the high-speed running from Nick Dacos is just hard to go with. But I think in and around stoppage, you've got to pay some attention to Dacos.
12: Yep.
2: You cannot come out of the game, and I think Josh Carr would be in this frame of mind, you cannot come out of the game and think, we just let Dacos do whatever he likes.
12: Mm-hmm.
2: Because he'll generate field position, he'll run and carry, he gets the 1-2. So, yes, it'll be a team approach, but I still think someone has to put a bit of time into Nick Dacos.
12: And that's going to be a great game. Look, both sides probably, they're not out of the top 10 equation yet, well, particularly Collingwood. Big game for them, bit of pressure on them at the moment, and Craig McRae, just a few question marks around the way things are going.
2: Yep.
12: So I'll be really intrigued to see how that match unfolds.
2: Totally agree.
12: There's a bit between those two sides. I know a lot of sides get up for Collingwood, but Port and Collingwood seem to have a bit more than most. I'm looking forward to it. Last night's game, wow, what a cracker. Fremantle, are they good to watch or what? And Geelong, to their credit, really served it up to them. But Luke Jackson, Shai Bolton with a couple of his marks, Murphy Reid laid on. Wow. The Purple Army has arrived. And I think as a neutral fan, and we sort of share a bit in common with the Sandgropers, the WA teams, there's two of them. You know, you feel like you're battling, you know, the league and Victoria and all of that. So I'm really happy to see them going well. 13 in a row now. It's their club record. I know they've made a grand final, but I think this is probably their best ever chance right now to win a flag.
2: It's theirs to lose now, Rennie.
12: Yeah, they're the team. Them and Sydney, aren't they? They're the two standouts by a fair way, but they're just about locked in for top two. They could probably win three or four more games and still get there, top two. So maybe four or five, but they're flying. It was a really good game. It was a finals type game. Geelong threw everything at them, and they were down. They were five goals down. So yep, I think they're the real deal. It's a different thing to perform in finals, but they're very, very good.
0: And a quick update on the World Cup, Tommy.
12: Yeah, so we spoke yesterday about England, and I think we were going to air. It was just starting our 1-0 up. They ended up winning 4-2. You probably heard that song. I should have got you to cue it up. Sorry, Sammy. It's coming home. It's coming home. Football's coming home. If you can find that, you will hear that. It's called It's Coming Home, England Soccer Anthem. They played this in 1996. You will hear this song now that I've, and you will not be able to get it out of your head over and over and over again, because England, they jump on the bandwagon. There's all this pressure and expectation. They can win it. There's no doubt, but the problem is when they'll make the final 32, it's knockout matches every time. It's so hard. Their attack is brilliant. They had a 4-2 win against Croatia. Their defence looks shaky. So that is intriguing. They're always a fascinating watch. The Socceroos tomorrow morning, if you're wanting to get up and wondering what time, 4:30 SBS in the morning. I know it's early, but a lot of people listening get up early anyway at this time. Get up, watch it. It'll be one of the most watched matches of any sport we've ever had. And we want to beat the Yanks.
0: Thank you, Tommy. Real, real quick. Are you an alarm clock man or a phone alarm man?
12: No, I'm phone, but the body clock does most of the work.
0: Exactly.
2: Yeah. And if the kids have hiccups, Rennie, what do you do for them?
12: Well, I think I liked some of the old wives' tales. I like it. I think it's probably inside your head, isn't it? The old scaring tactic my mum did. I used to hate it.
0: Is that why you hide around corners now and scare everyone in the building?
12: Pretty much. Just a pest, haven't grown up.
0: Thank you, Tommy.
12: Good on you, boys.
0: 11 minutes to 6, 822-3000. Keep those calls coming here until 6.
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0: 7 minutes to 6. Dave and Will coming up very, very shortly. We've been talking about alarm clocks this morning, all because of one of our favourites on 5AA Breakfast, Matthew Abraham. He almost missed his alarm yesterday.
30: Well, apparently I've done something quite controversial, Sam, because when I came in the office, I told you that I'd slept in because I dropped my alarm clock down the back of the bed yesterday and I picked it up. And in the process of picking it up, I'd scrolled the volume dial down. So I woke up at 17 past 6 instead of 6 in absolute panic, just made it in to see Will and David, didn't really have a shower or anything properly. I think I'm okay. But this is apparently controversial.
0: I want to know if you've ever considered using your phone as an alarm instead of an old-fashioned alarm clock.
30: Well, it's not, why are alarm clocks old-fashioned? I just assume everyone's got an alarm clock, but apparently not.
0: So, no, even after almost not making it in this morning, I mean 17 minutes late waking up, but you're still going to go using the old traditional alarm clock, not even going to think about using the phone?
30: Yeah, I got it on Buy Nothing from a couple in Unley.
0: Okay.
30: And it's a Sony. And
0: how long have you had it?
30: A couple of years now. Mm-hmm. The other one died. It's got twin alarms and battery backup. And it tells you the time. I suppose your phone tells you the time as well. Look, I can't see the problem. I just assumed I live in a world where everyone has an alarm clock.
0: Matthew Abraham there yesterday. He's a classic. On the text line, still your photos of your alarm clocks continue to come in. Dave, listening to 5AA on my 1980 GE clock radio, 46 years old. Still going strong. They don't build them like they used to.
2: That's an artifact.
0: That is an artifact. You can see that in a museum.
2: Absolutely love it. Been a good show today, Sammy, albeit, you know, really challenging circumstances. The hiccup discussion was hilarious too. Some of our listeners' remedies are a joke, for lack of a better word. I mean, the peanut butter one.
0: You got to make sure the spoon is upside down.
2: Well, Simo from Kanmantoo talking about just eating a banana slowly and just nibbling it. Like, Simo, seriously. I mean, who has a banana in their back pocket? One other thing, just before we get to a break, and I'm purposely doing this right at the end so no one can correct me or call up and tell me how this works. I have debunked one of the greatest conspiracies in human history, and I'm not joking about this.
0: Okay.
2: It is believed that animals during winter go into... Is it brumation or hibernation?
0: Hibernation.
2: Yeah, but is hibernation in Australia or not? Or is that just bears and stuff?
0: Oh, I don't know. Okay. I just know winter animals hibernate.
2: Yeah, it's not real.
0: Is it?
2: I'm telling you it's not real. So in summer, our farm towards Strathalbyn is filled with lizards, snakes, everything, right? I did a really thorough search the other day when I had a couple of hours spare. I thought, I'm going to find a hibernating animal or an animal doing that thing in winter. Not one. I pulled up rocks. I pulled up logs. I looked in crevices. They're not there. I'm telling you right now, it's a conspiracy. There is some other world or some alternate universe that all of these animals go to in winter. They are like high-income earners, high-income middle-aged earners. They go to Port Douglas or something and they go and spend some time up in the sun. I am not joking. I have debunked this. I turned over 100 stones, not one lizard. In summer, it's like high traffic. We need to get a traffic management system in for them because they're everywhere on the road. I don't know where they go. I'm not suggesting I have all the answers, but I'm telling you, what we think it happens during winter with these animals does not happen, and we need to look into it.
0: You heard it here first on Early Breakfast. Ned McHenry has debunked the myth of the hibernating animal.
2: No, in winter, well, where are they? Where are they? Haven't seen one.
0: There you go. We're going to give the Pepper's Truck Wash Pack to Dave. He called up on his way to work. 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Stick around, Dave and a Will, 5AA Breakfast. Feedback Friday, Meat Tray Friday. Timmy G will be along with the latest in sport. And they're also going to cross over the Flinders Medical Centre with 7 News reporter Hayden Nelson. He'll get the very latest on the condition of Tony Modra. Stick around, 6 o'clock news with Jess Adamson and Tom Wren. And we'll catch you Monday morning from 5.
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3: Crows legend Tony Modra is in hospital after a freak crash. Kerry Turner reports.
5: One of the Crows' greatest is fighting for life at Flinders Medical Centre after a serious crash near Victor Harbour. It happened on Range Road at Back Valley just after 5 o'clock yesterday afternoon, with the 57-year-old airlifted to hospital. Police haven't released a lot of detail, but it's understood a tree branch pierced the front windscreen of his cattle truck. Victor Harbour Mayor Moira Jenkins says it happened in terrible conditions.
6: From what I believe, it was a freak accident, and I wish him all this recovery. I'd like to thank all of the emergency services which were out in a frightful, windy, rainy, horrible night.
5: After last night's AFL game, Frio coach Justin Longmuir, who played alongside Mods at the Dockers, was shocked.
7: It's pretty fresh for me, like it is for everyone. Yeah, obviously a big part of the Frio family. All I can say is I wish him and his family well. Hopefully he can pull through. I'm thinking of him. We're all thinking of him and his family, and yeah, thoughts are with him.
5: An update on his condition is expected later this morning.
3: The political body that disrupted Pauline Hanson's Canberra speech this week is working to revive its fortunes. More from Gabrielle Hodson.
8: GetUp has claimed credit for rolling out a banner at a speech by the One Nation leader, but a News Corp investigation has found the group's bleeding money and staff. The progressive political outfit had more than 70 employees in 2022. Now that's reportedly down to a dozen. And while it had $4 million in cash 4 years ago, it ended last financial year with $104,000 in the bank. There are also reports the biggest ever spend on one electorate in GetUp's 20-year history was on the Farrah by-election, where it failed to stop One Nation candidate David Farley, who officially took office earlier this month.
3: The tech startup sector claims the federal government's tax carve-outs are confusing and complicated. Labor has listed the industry as one of the groups exempt from its changes to the capital gains tax discount. But some startup founders argue the changes are too complex to understand and don't include a clear definition of what a startup is. They warn this could see investment and talent relocate overseas. New research has found bird flu has killed about three quarters of elephant seal pups on Australian Antarctic islands. Scientists believe more than 13,000 of the 17,000 baby seals have been wiped out by the H5N1 strain since last August. Local researchers have developed hand gloves that let people use physical sensations to understand data. The prototype developed by Adelaide University relies on tiny heating elements wrapped around the fingers to create a wearable data display. Dr. Adam Drogemuller says instead of visualising data through charts, graphs and numbers, it creates a sensory experience for the user.
9: By conveying it through a glove, someone else can wear it to actually feel their experiences, and the idea is to help promote empathy and understanding between people that are going through rough experiences.
3: Now turning to 5AA Sport.
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10: Thank you, Jess. As we heard a little earlier in the news, Tony Modra is currently in hospital and is fighting for life following an accident in the Fleurieu Peninsula last night. The Crows' current team is preparing to play tomorrow against Melbourne at home. They've made three changes, bringing in Taylor Walker, Isaac Rankin and Mark Keane. Josh Worrell drops out through illness, while Luke Pedlar is out with a hamstring injury and Toby Murray has been dropped.

0: Adelaide also plays tomorrow night against Collingwood at the MCG. They'll be without Kane Farrell with a groin injury, while Ollie Wines is being managed. Jack Lukosius is back in along with Josh Lai. Meantime, Fremantle's now on a 13-match winning streak after coming from behind to beat Geelong in Perth last night by 9 points. Dockers coach Justin Longmuir proud his boys fought back.
1: First half, we just didn't get bang for buck. They preyed on our mistakes, whether we coughed the ball up or turned the ball over in areas that didn't allow us to defend, which gave them some pretty easy looks back the other way. Clearly got our kicking boots on at half time and we'd have kicked 7 straight in the third. I thought we'd ground out a really solid win.
0: At the FIFA World Cup, Switzerland and Bosnia are level at nil all midway through the second half. Czechia and South Africa have drawn 1-1 a little earlier. And the opening round of the golf major at the US Open is underway. Bryson DeChambeau, Wyndham Clark, Xander Schauffele and Aaron Rye are a few holes in. They're all currently 2-under. Rory McIlroy's one shot back in the clubhouse at 1-under. Aussie Minwoo Lee has just started his round and is currently even par. And that's the 5AA Sport.
2: Thanks, Tom. Now the 5AA forecast: showers and 15 today and tomorrow, partly cloudy and 15 for Sunday and Monday, 16 with a possible shower on Tuesday. Right now it's 15 degrees on 5AA, always Adelaide.
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8: 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Welcome to Friday on 5AA Breakfast. It is the 19th of June. Coming up on the program this morning, we're off to the US. David Bashir, the wonderful SBS commentator, Adelaide's own David Bashir, is going to be joining us after 6:30 to preview the Socceroos clash against the USA, a hotly anticipated one in the wee hours of tomorrow morning. What are we, 22 hours away from that? We will talk with David Bashir about all that build-up very, very shortly. Timmy G is going to be on the program. We'll cross to the nation's capital, big backflip and all the the tax changes from the federal government. Michael Packey will explain what's changed and who benefits at 7:30 this morning. A really concerning development with regard to the potential release of James Vlasakis, one of the Snowtown murderers, who has had a bit of a win in court. And the concern for victims is this just adds to confusion around his status and whether he's going to be getting out. It's hard to interpret as anything other than to being one step closer given that development yesterday, but we'll explain that later in the morning. David Penberthy, good morning to you. It's hard to think about anything else other right now than Tony Modron. Our thoughts and our wishes are with him and his family.
9: Yeah, just a horrible, horrible situation, Will. Good morning to you. Good morning to our listeners. We had a bit of a chat last night with Patty, our producer, and our boss, Craig, as the story came through about this, because, you know, it's important to stress that there's nothing past tense about this. This is a guy who's in hospital. He's in a bad way. Don't believe anything you read on social media because it is wholly unreliable. People speculating.
8: Mm.
9: Our understanding is that he's got a massive fight ahead of him, but he is a massive fighter. And let's just, you know, all send him our absolute best, send him our strength, as people are on the text line and on our Facebook page. So many people just cheering this bloke on, as they always have, because, you know, if there's an appropriate thing to do with Tony Modra, it's cheer the guy.
8: It is. Absolutely, it is.
9: 10 years doing that.
8: So for people that are just waking up to the news, the details of it came out from SAPOL late yesterday. There was an incident at 5:15 p.m. A truck had crashed into a tree on Range Road at Back Valley, 10 kilometres west of Victor Harbour. And they describe Tony Modra as a 57-year-old Waipinga man who was taken to hospital for treatment for serious injuries. That's the information we have to this point in time. Obviously, we'll bring you up to speed with any developments as they do come to hand. And on that front, we might head straight to Flinders Medical Centre, because Hayden Nelson for 7 News is at the scene. Hayden, good morning to you.
14: Morning, Will. Morning, David.
9: So, Hayden, what is the latest there?
14: So, it really, at this stage, has been condition unchanged for Tony Modra. He's still fighting for life here at the Flinders Medical Centre. As you say, after that crash about 5 p.m. yesterday in Back Valley, near his home in Waipinga in the Fleurieu Peninsula. He was flown to hospital here. He was obviously attended to by paramedics. I think in your news earlier, they had the mayor of Victor Harbour speaking about the conditions were pretty rough last night. There was plenty of rain around on that road. Whether or not that contributed to this crash is certainly something police will be investigating. You don't want to speculate, but there is that image that has been released that shows a branch of a tree that looks like it has potentially pierced the window of the truck's cabin. So that is something that police will no doubt be looking into. Of course, those roads around Back Valley, around the Fleurieu Peninsula, there's not many people driving on them at any time of the day, really. They are truly country roads. We know after his footy career, he got into dairy and cattle farming. That's where he set up his home. So he's often not just driving his own cattle around, he was helping other dairy farmers in the area driving their cows around as well. So it's incredibly lucky that perhaps someone has come across him on that road or come across that crash, because really there's not many people driving around many of these back roads during that time of the night. But as from this stage from Flinders Medical Centre, no condition update. I have reached out to SA Health, but certainly everyone hoping for the best for someone who's just one of the greatest to pull on an AFL jumper ever, guys.
8: Absolutely is. Hayden, everyone wishing him the best. Thank you. Hayden Nelson for 7 News at Flinders Medical Centre. We will get developments over the course of the morning. Hopefully they are positive developments. He was at the... I was speaking to Dad on the phone last night, and Mum and Dad have a great relationship with Tony and his wife Erica. They have for 30 years known him really well, and they caught up at the Legends dinner that the Crows had last Friday, and just hearing Hayden speak about Tony, you know, retiring to that dairy farm and doing that, they were talking about the fact, he was saying it's just, he's just never been happier. It's what he's dreamed, it's what he always wanted to do, which is, it's just a nice, he's always been that kind of reluctant superhero.
9: Totally.
8: The reluctant, you know, I always think when I was growing up, Tony Modra, to me, and maybe this is because I was a teenager at the time, but I don't feel as though anyone's ever been as famous in South Australia, as South Australian as Tony Modra was in about 94,
15: 95,
16: yeah,
15: 94 through 96, 97-ish. Just, I don't feel like anyone's ever been that famous before.
9: Well, he was sort of rock star famous.
15: He was rock star famous. That's right. More famous than any footballer usually is.
9: Yeah, yeah, yeah.
15: And
9: like, Eddie Betts was adored, but he wasn't the Peter Shearer guy. He wasn't the guy who,
15: no.
9: You know, if you walk past a nightclub, there'd be 2,000 women swooning.
15: That's
9: like,
15: right.
9: Like, yeah, the rock star looks.
15: And yet.
9: The easy manner.
15: None about he's as him as a person. There's nothing rock star or wanting to be a rock star about him.
9: No.
15: He's one of the most, the warmest, shy sort of farm guy you could ever meet in your entire life.
9: Yeah.
15: He's just the world's loveliest bloke. But he got cast as Mick Jagger in the world.
9: Yeah, totally. It's crazy. Which is the last thing he wanted.
15: Yeah.
9: And it was something that he never traded on it. He never pumped up his own tires. He never believed it. I think that's one of the reasons why he went to Frio in the end. He just thought, bloody hell, these people are mad. I've got to get away from them for a while.
15: Yeah, that's right.
9: But he really does like the quiet life. And, you know, he's obviously born down south in McLaren Vale, but then moved to the Riverland with his folks. And they're in the caravan park there, I think, in Loxton or one of the towns. But, yeah, just the most unassuming bloke. And, yeah, I've had the pleasure of meeting him a few times. I remember years ago, went to the Greyhounds with him and Scott Hodges. And one of my mates, Darian, who's a mad player/coach for the Adelaide Uni Blacks, was so excited that they were both there together. And we were looking last night. There's a photo of them, all three of them together, just standing trackside at the dish lickers there at Angle Park. And, you know, I think there's people are texting through, like, Andrew saying, I used to go and watch God Replay in the 90s as a Crows member, the joy he brought fans, being the best mark and goal kicker going around. More recently, I'd hire stand-up paddle boards from him and on board yeah. on the Glenorg Marina. He was such a friendly guy and always up for a chat. Praying he pulls through and has a speedy recovery, aren't we all, Andrew?
15: Keep your messages of support coming through. We're happy to read them out.
9: Yeah,
15: we're all behind him at the moment. Like Mark and Barry Hill saying, champion player and bloke. Come on, mods. All the best for Tony Modder, indeed, Mark. 0448 08 1395. You can call in as well and share your thoughts on 8223 0000.
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15: 21 minutes after 6, 13.4 degrees outside at the moment. Showers today, 2 to 8 millimetres forecast, a maximum of 15. So it's pretty much what it is now is how it's going to be, not just this today, but indeed over the weekend, because we don't have a day with a forecast maximum above 15 until Tuesday of next week. And some of the forecast overnight lows are cool, 6 degrees into Sunday, 6 degrees into Monday. It warms up to 16, David. So you pack the shorts for Barney. Tuesday. 15 on Wednesday, and then 14 the top on Thursday of next week. So next week, when we get to the 20s of June, shortest day of the year, the coming this weekend. So the days get longer as of next week, but the days and nights are much cooler than they have been as well. Let's talk about sport. Tom Brin's in the 5AA Breakfast studio with us. Huge price drop on the new Mitsubishi ASX from $34,990 drive away. Agostina Mitsubishi, Nailsworth and Mawson Lakes. Morning, Fiorini.
2: Morning, Will. Morning, David. Look, I know you touched on it at the top of the show, but just to echo your sentiments, all of us are just pulling for Mods right now. Yeah. We all know him a little bit personally, and he's just one of the all-timers. He's such a great guy, down to earth. And he was a force. He still is a force, but just in terms of his presence and what he means to this town, I can't think of a player that's had a greater impact. I don't think there has been.
3: Never.
2: He's just an amazing person, great family man. So,
3: well, you would have seen him around heaps of events, Tom. He's just the most genial guy, isn't he?
2: I remember
3: last. Because there's some people who sort of they sort of feel like they're either pumping themselves up, or they find the whole thing of being in the public eye kind of irritating.
2: Yes.
3: Mods is the perfect sweet spot bloke in the middle who doesn't really care about it.
2: Yeah.
3: Probably finds it kind of ridiculous.
2: Yes.
3: And has always got time for everybody.
2: Oh, he was amazing. I remember we were at a gather round function last year and it was about 1:30, finished at about 4, and then I was going to the footy at Adelaide Oval that night. And he goes, "What are you doing now?" And I said, "I'm just going home and then I'll go to the footy." He goes, "No, you're not." And we had about 8 espresso martinis and then we went to the footy. And I could not keep up with Mods. Great fella.
3: He had a good time. He's a great bloke.
2: He's just a ripper. So we're with you, Mods. Come on, mate. We want the best. So
3: that's the exact tenor of all the messages that we are getting. Sharon in Parafield Garden says it was the best hearing legend Tony Modra receive 1, 2, 3 straight votes yesterday morning in the World Cup of SA. Shocking last night to hear the unbelievable news of the accident and the subsequent reports of him fighting for his life. I'm sure Tony will be touched to hear South Australia cheering him to a full recovery. Very best wishes, Tony. We love you, Sharon.
2: That's a great message, Sharon. And look, you boys and Jess in the newsroom will do everything we can to update you when we can.
15: Absolutely.
2: And we'll do that throughout the morning and throughout the day. So stay tuned. In the meantime, we'll try and move on as best we possibly can. Amazing game last night. Fremantle are the real McCoy, aren't they? They are genuine, and boy, they're good to watch.
15: Are they beyond being a contender, mm-hmm. are they the favourite for the premiership right now?
2: I think so. I think the only query is the fact they haven't done it. You know, the club's never done it. We all know there's that expectation. But their handball game, their run and gun.
15: I mean, Tracy bloke.
2: He's good. Yeah,
15: what
2: he's
15: about that handball he did in the third quarter? What about 25 metres?
2: Yeah, no, they're seriously good. Their midfield's great. Josh Tracy's elite. Jai Amos has taken that next step. Alex Pierce down back. I think their X-factor player will. And unfortunately, his body's made a bit of glass. Is Hayden Young. If he can stay fit, there's...
15: The way he kicks it.
2: Yep.
15: Yeah.
2: He's that line breaker.
15: Totally.
2: And then Brayshaw, Sarong, you know what you're getting there. They'll just get you 25-30 every game.
15: For people that are hearing this and didn't see the game last night, looking at the score and go, well, hang on, they just not like blew Geelong out of the park. Yep. They should have, though, shouldn't they? Should've. Their kicking was just appalling.
2: They were 3-10 early. Yeah. They should have been 10-3.
15: Yeah.
2: And the Cats, to their credit, were really good and made the most of their chances. But you're right, Will. Cats were 5 goals up, but it felt like it should have been the other way.
15: Oh, totally.
2: And often those games, you then go... It sucks the air out of you, but the Dogs, to their credit, kept coming. They're good. Crows and Port, teams are out. Looking forward to those games tomorrow. Rankin, Keane, Walker back. They almost didn't have to make a tough decision. Well, they didn't, did they? Because Josh Worrell was crook. So Keane comes back. So I think that's good that Keane's there, but Worrell they'll want back there as well. So there is a tough call coming, but they're getting to full strength. Really important they win that game again tomorrow. I keep saying it, but just knock off these sides around you and then, you know, with Geelong losing, top four's there now. Port, I'm really intrigued. Lai comes in, Lukosius, Wines being managed, and also Kane Farrell out injured, unfortunately. And Soccer World Cup, I don't know whether to sort of half barrack for England, but they're always so intriguing to watch. 4-2 win.
15: Oh, they were good, though. They were good to watch,
2: so great game.
15: Yeah, absolutely.
4: Good on
2: you, boys.
15: Cheers, Tom. 27 after 6. We mentioned what a cool night it has been, 13.4 degrees. Thoughts with those doing the CEO sleepover overnight, raising... These people don't just raise a couple of grand to fight homelessness. They raise hundreds of thousands of dollars. It's a remarkable a charity event that has now become a fixture in the calendar. Joe Tonkin is the managing director of the Governor Hindmarsh and has been sleeping at the zoo, or is sleeping overstating it, Joe. Did you get any sleep at all?
5: I got about an hour or two, so it's pretty good.
3: don't tell me you've got 4 bands to manage tonight at the venue.
5: No, I'm very lucky. I've got a great team at the Gov, so I don't have to be there tonight.
15: So were you guys, was everyone in the, I saw some shots on 7 last night, was everyone in the rotunda sleeping?
5: No, there were still quite a few people out in the lawn, very brave of them, in the rain overnight. I was a bit of a softie, I went in the rotunda.
15: Fair enough.
3: It was pretty windy though, Joe, from the look of it.
5: It was windy. My sleeping bag still got wet and the ground's very hard. And you have to listen to the counterbalance of everyone snoring together.
3: Yeah, yeah. Crikey. Could you hear animals making animal sounds overnight too?
5: Not so much last night. Last year we were woken by the tiger and then the pelicans. We slept too close to the pelicans last year and they were sort of trying to grab our sleeping bags over the fence and coming over and doing standover tactics throughout the night.
3: Nothing worse than being
5: harassed. Last night it was pretty quiet. I think it's the wind.
3: Yeah, yeah. And how many times have you done it now?
5: This is my 6th time. So, yeah, I'm a veteran at sleeping out, so to speak.
3: Oh, good on you for doing it, Joe. And
5: thank you.
3: Big fan of the Governor Hindmarsh too. I've spent a large portion of nocturnal life there. Will and I went there together a couple of years ago and saw the Sleaford Mods. That's how cool we are.
15: We did. Thank you for that, Joe. Joe Tonkin, Governor Hindmarsh, Managing Director at the CEO Sleepout overnight. 29 minutes after 6, 8223-00. I just had a flashback hearing Joe talk about, you know, you asked about the animals. Do you remember that? One of the most frightening moments of my entire life at the Adelaide Zoo when you and I did an OB there. So we'd arrived at some ungodly hour, 5:15 in the morning, and I went to the men's bathroom. And I'm not as much of a zoo regular as you are, and I didn't know. Well, I just went into the bathroom without going into graphic detail. It's pitch black, and I hear this, "Hello, mate." I'm thinking, my God, who the hell's in here? And it's that bird that speaks.
3: Yeah, because there's the parrots all next to
15: it. Pitch black.
6: Hello, mate.
3: Funny.
15: I wasn't planning on making any friends at the urinal.
3: Yeah, that's right. Exactly. Some kind of beat.
15: Excellent work by everyone involved in the CEO sleepout. 8223 0000 is our number. Lots of lovely messages coming through for Tony Modra. We're going to continue to read those out, and we're crossing to the US to chat with David Bashir with all the build up to the Socceroos US clash that's about 22 hours away.
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6: 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Search Adelaide Convention Centre.
4: Crows great Tony Modra remains in a critical condition in hospital after an accident near Victor Harbour. The 57-year-old was driving a cattle truck on Range Road at Victor Harbour just after 5. When it's understood a tree branch fell onto the vehicle, crashing through the windscreen. Modra was airlifted to the Flinders Medical Centre. Seven's Hayden Nelson has told David and Will he's a well-known and loved local on the Fluorio Peninsula.
7: We know after his footy career, he got into dairy and cattle farming. That's where he set up his home. So he's often not just driving his own cattle around, he was helping other dairy farmers in the area driving their cows around as well.
4: South Australia's secured another major event, winning the rights to host an annual round of the Global Superbike World Championship on a multi-year deal. The event will be held at the Bend from 2028. Premier Peter Malinauskas says the news further strengthens our position as Australia's motorsport capital and will deliver significant economic and tourism benefits. Sky City Adelaide will be fined $21 million under an in-principle agreement reached with South Australia's Liquor and Gambling Commissioner. The casino will need to implement compliance measures to support regulation, ensuring it remains suitable to hold a licence. It's the final stage of disciplinary proceedings after an independent review was completed last year. There's been a crocodile attack in London. UK correspondent Gavin Gray has the details.
10: A man has been arrested on suspicion of attempted murder after a three-year-old boy was left with critical injuries after ending up in a zoo's crocodile enclosure. Police were called to the attraction near Huntingdon, north of London, and the boy was taken to hospital with serious injuries and is in critical condition. Police say a 30-year-old man has been arrested on suspicion of attempted murder, and officers have added that they do not believe the man and child were known to each other. Police are investigating whether the child was attacked by the crocodiles or was injured first. Eyewitnesses are also being sought to determine how the youngster got into the enclosure.
4: Teachers are raising concerns over plans to roll out AI-powered career coaches at some Australian schools. Educators say they fear their own targeted individualised guidance will be replaced by the technology. But the company behind the AI bots maintains they will be useful for schools without a dedicated careers teacher. A keen-eyed researcher is celebrating a chance find during a solo night survey in the Daintree rainforest. Photos confirming the discovery of a micro-whip scorpion, the first found in eastern Australia since 1945. Entomologist Matthew Connors says little is known about the creatures.
12: Related to spiders, they're related to true scorpions, but they're very small both in the number of species and in their actual size. So the one that I found was less than a millimetre long, and that's about average size for these guys. And there's fewer than 150 species overall in the whole world that have been named.
4: The US Vice President J.D. Vance says the agreement between America and Iran is already bearing fruit, with 12.5 million barrels of oil moving through the Strait of Hormuz since it was signed. The Trump administration, though, is facing accusations that it's made too many concessions to Tehran. The BBC's Tom Bateman reports from Washington.
14: We've had a few more Republicans coming out now being prepared to publicly criticise this. It is overwhelmingly the case that Democrats see this as a surrender deal by the Americans. They believe that it shows the war was a waste of American lives and the lives of Iranian civilians, and also of a huge amount, of course, of American money and weaponry.
4: Turning to 5AA Sport.
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2: Thank you, Jess. Fremantle has underlined its premiership credentials following a stunning come-from-behind win against Geelong in Perth last night. The Dockers were almost 5 goals down in the second quarter but fought back to win by 9 points. Meantime, the Crows and Port will have light runs today ahead of their matches tomorrow. Adelaide brings in Taylor Walker, Isaac Rankin and Mark Keaton for the match against Melbourne at home. While the Power have brought in Josh Lai and Jack Lukosius, that's to face Collingwood at the MCG tomorrow night. Well, at the Soccer World Cup now, and Switzerland's on the verge of a big win against Bosnia. thanks to a trio of second half goals.
8: Vargas! Almost certainly game over.
2: Audio there thanks to SBS. It is currently 3-0 with only a few minutes remaining. Well, Rinky Hijikata scored a big win at the Queen's Club tennis tournament. Craig Gabriel's in London.
9: From the 20 matches he's played against top 20 players, Hijikata has scored his second win and in doing so has upset the second seed, Yuri Lehechka, 4-6, 7-5, 7-6. The victory sends Hijikata into the quarters at Queen's for the second time and he joins Alex Dimonor in the last eight. This is the first time meeting between Hijikata and Lehechka in the pros, but the Czech had won all four of their matches in juniors. At the women's in Berlin, Filipina wildcard Alexandra Ayala has stunned Australian Open winner Elena Rybakina 7-5, 6-4 to reach the quarters.
2: And there's a host of players at 2-under in the opening round of the US Open in New York. Minwoo Lee is currently the best of the Aussies. He's two shots back at even par. And that's the 5AA Sport.
4: Thanks, Tom. Now the 5AA forecast. Showers and 15 today and tomorrow. Partly cloudy and 15 for Sunday and Monday. 16 with a possible shower on Tuesday. Right now it's 15 degrees on 5AA. Always Adelaide.
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15: While the rain is welcome, the weeds are not. Nature Foundation's Wichenella Nature Reserve in South Australia's far north is facing the worst buffle grass outbreak on record this year.
19: This stuff's horrible. Buffle grass is an introduced weed that chokes native plants. It cuts down on the habitat for local native species, and when summer returns, it becomes a serious fire risk.
15: Nature Foundation has managed buffalo at Wichenella for the past 12 years, but recent rains have created an urgent need to step up control work across the reserve right now.
19: Your tax-deductible donation will help fund essential equipment, crews, fuel, PPE, and immediate on-ground action to stop the spread and reduce the long-term risk.
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8: Here's Nestori, great first touch. Nestori, a good now! Oh my word! It's a Nestori moment in Vancouver!
15: Oh, that feeling's the hairs on the back of your neck standing up, and we are less than 24 hours away from, hopefully, a repeat performance from the Socceroos and what will be, no doubt, a wonderful performance for our next guest, the voice of Australian football, as heard on SBS, the wonderful David Beshear, who we're claiming, David, of course, is Adelaide's own and 5AA's own. David, thanks for joining us from Seattle.
29: Oh, no problems. I did work at 5AA way back in the day.
15: Oh, no, we're
29: aware. And proudly South Australian as well. So it's the daily double.
19: No, we're thrilled to have you, David. Now, look, before we cast our minds forward to tomorrow's game, can we just bask in the glory of last weekend's match? What a game. What was it like to call it? You did such a great job. But how did you feel when Irukunda put that goal through?
29: It was funny because it happened so quickly. You know, Luke Wilkshire was talking about a previous attempt on the Australian goal by Turquia. So it just transitioned so quick. But I then saw the run that Erin Kunda made, and he's done it so often in the A-League and his time at Watford as well. And I thought, here we go. Something's brewing here. So it was just one of those moments where you chip in, you hope it works out. It did. And, you know, the most important thing was to see the joy on the two Adelaide boys' faces. You know, he pushed Mohamed Toure away as if to say, this is my moment. They're great mates. And it was just a wonderful moment for, you know, contemporary Australia, I suppose, because they've, you know, had such incredible journeys as refugees, and we all know their stories. So from that point of view, just to see the emotion overflow was magnificent.
15: The build-up here, David, has been disparaging comments from the US media on repeat, dismissing the chances of the Socceroos. Did anything change after the Turkey clash from the US perspective, do you think? And what's the feeling like now as we're just hours away from this clash?
29: It's interesting because Mike Grella, who's the chief, you know, shock jock over here, and that's all it is, really. It's sort of clickbait shock jock tactics to get eyeballs on their networks because it's pretty competitive and it's a big deal in the United States. He's doubled down, actually, and said that he stands by his comments and so forth. And basically the Socceroos players are saying they couldn't give a toss about the comments. They're going to do their talking on the pitch and so forth and so on. You know, there's been other voices like Tony Miola, who was the goalkeeper of the US back in 94. He's saying he believes Australia will be the hardest opponent for the United States in the group stage. Some of the US players, Tyler Adams, has said exactly the same. He feels that Australia will be difficult. So there's no doubt it'll be a tight contest. And whether Australia can repeat the intensity of match one, that's the big question, because everything sort of went right defensively for them and they took their opportunities at the other end really well. So let's just see how it plays out. I think it's going to be good theatre.
19: I saw some people have been using the term the Popper Dome to describe the defensive setup that Tony Popovich has employed, David. We look completely impenetrable, obviously, with backed up by Beach making some remarkable saves. But do you think, as an expert watcher of soccer, do you think we are a particularly hard team to score against?
29: Absolutely. And I think people say, well, why don't we push more attacking buttons more often in matches? Good question. But we're playing teams that are worth sometimes 10 times our player value in the Australian team. So, you know, Tony Popovich is a pragmatist. And what he's done, he's set up, like you say, an impenetrable defence, a structure that suffocates space. And then he's got a couple of outlets in Nestor Iringunda and Mohamed Toure that can give you attacking options going the other way. And that's why the Socceroos are so dangerous, because if opponents commit too many numbers forward and things don't work out, there's going to be those outlets there. Mm. And they've got younger players that are prepared to take risks and express themselves. So that's why it's such a fascinating encounter with the United States, because they're a proud team. They've got a lot of ego about the way they play, so I don't think they're going to want to sit back and wait for us. I think they're going to be coming at us, so that's what makes this match so intriguing.
15: David, we've spent a lot of the week being very parochial here in South Australia, celebrating the contribution of Nestor Iringunda and Mo Toure and some of these other guys that have come through Adelaide. You too, obviously, proudly from South Australia, as we said it right at the start. And there was a really nice moment between you and another Adelaide guy in the squad, Awa Mabil, at a press conference earlier in the week. I don't want to embarrass you, David, but I want to play this for our listeners so they can have a bit of a listen to this exchange between you and Awa Mabil.
0: That pressure of having done it before in some ways.
1: Sorry, David, right, from SBS. I grew up watching you, so I'm a little.
0: Well, I grew up watching you.
1: That's
0: so right.
1: You know, I grew up watching SBS. Firstly, thank you for giving us. You gave me good memories as a kid. I forgot your question, please.
15: Now, I don't want to age you, David, but that must be a special moment. You've got a young fellow that's plied his trade, grown up in Adelaide playing the game, and he hears your voice and Are you David from SBS? Yeah, what a remarkable moment.
29: I was actually flummoxed by it, to be honest. It was I've known Awa for a while, but I haven't seen him because he plays in Spain, obviously, for a long time. And, yeah, it was just a really nice moment because you got to feel that a lot of communities didn't have the money to have cable TV or pay-per-view. And so that was their connection with the sport they loved. Mm. And, in a small way, not just me, but all the other, all the other passionate football people at SBS have played a part in that journey. It was just a really nice moment. And obviously with a lot, I don't want to politicise it too much, but I will say this. I think with all the, all the junk talk going on at the moment in politics about dividing Australia on basis of selective immigration and the judgment of, I think it was a really nice moment to remind everybody that guess what? Everybody's Australian if they come to the country. And these guys are contributing in a way that their migrant communities and their communities really appreciate and aspire to. So that should be celebrated. And I think he reflected that moment really well.
19: He did. And thrown in the mix too. Pretty bad week to be calling publicly for the defunding of SBS 24 hours before we might beat the Yanks on their own soil.
29: What do you reckon? Do you reckon AWAR's actually saved SBS?
15: Yeah.
19: I think
15: him and the rest of the Socceroos and you too, David. I tell you what, let's finish this where it started. You started out here on 5AA. Our dream for the next 24 hours is that come Monday morning, yours is the first voice heard on 5AA Breakfast because it will mean it's you calling us in another extraordinary moment for the Socceroos. So we'll hope that happens and wish you all the best for the call tomorrow morning, David.
29: Really appreciate it, and let's hope that's the case. I hope it really is.
19: Thank you, David. Good luck. It's going to be great. Thank you.
29: Good on you. Appreciate it. All the best.
15: All right, 14 minutes to 7. Let's talk about the weather back here in Adelaide today and over the course of the weekend. Michael Conway at the Weather Bureau joins us. Michael, good morning to you. A cool night overnight, but it looks like we're going to have to get used to them.
3: Yeah, the temperatures are dropping down, especially later into the weekend. We're looking at 6 degrees for Sunday and Monday, for that matter. We got down to 12 degrees overnight, and we got southwesterlies, fairly fresh southwesterlies today, bringing showers through the area for the whole day into the evening. Tomorrow, the winds will become more southerly during the day, and likely for the footy around the middle of the day, it will likely be mostly fine. There's just a very slight chance of a light shower. The showers will be more likely about the hills and southern suburbs tomorrow.
19: Good stuff, Michael. Thanks for that. Michael Conway there from the Weather Bureau.
15: All right, let's head to SAPOL. Senior Constable Matt Brown at SAPOL. Matt, it's the news story that's been dominating our discussion this morning. Our thoughts are with Tony Mondra. We're getting so many texts through it every moment, but it dates back to a crash that took place at Back Valley last night. Good morning.
5: Good morning to you guys. That's right. About 5:15 p.m. yesterday, police and emergency services were called to Range Road at Back Valley, about 10 k's west of Victor Harbour, after reports that a truck had crashed into a tree. Now, the driver and sole occupant of the truck, a 57-year-old Waipinga man, was taken to hospital for treatment of serious injuries. Traffic restrictions were in place for several hours. However, the road has since fully reopened. So anyone who may have witnessed the crash or has dash cam footage is asked to contact Crime Stoppers on 1-800-333-333.
19: Yeah, everyone's absolutely rallying behind the man who was in that car, obviously, Tony Mondra. Matt, also, there was a car fire at Mount Barker overnight.
5: That's right, Dave. About 11:15 p.m. last night, police and fire crews were called to the area after reports of two cars on fire. Pardon me. Fire crews worked to extinguish the fires, not before a Mazda SUV and Toyota sedan were destroyed. Now, police believe the fires were deliberately lit. Anyone who may have witnessed the incident or has CCTV footage of it, of suspicious activity in the Mount Barker area, please contact Crime Stoppers on 1-800-333-000.
15: And you guys have had anything but a routine traffic stop, Matt?
5: That's right. Sometimes some of these traffic stops uncover a bit more than we bargained for. But just after 3:30 a.m. today, police stopped a black BMW sedan in Hatswell Street in Hackney. And police searched the vehicle and located a machete, a knife, methamphetamine, various drug paraphernalia, including pipes, scales and small plastic deal bags. Now, the driver, a 36-year-old Modbury man, was charged with numerous offences, including trafficking and controlled drug, possessing prohibited weapon and driving while disqualified. So his car was impounded for that reason, and he has been refused bail and will appear in the Adelaide Magistrates Court later today. So some good work by patrols in the Eastern District. I did just have a quick traffic update for you guys as well, if we have time.
19: Yep, sure.
5: A crash on Oaklands Road at Parkholme happened about half an hour ago. Car V tree has also brought down a couple of power lines as well. Everyone's okay there, but traffic in both directions on Oaklands Road, east and westbound, is being diverted away from the area. So avoid it if you can this morning.
15: Thank you for that, Matt. Senior Constable Matt Brown from SAPOL. There's a bit happening out there on the roads. I just got a traffic note here through from a listener who's saying... it was Glenn who said there's been a two-car crash, intersection of Paynham and Portrush Road. No emergency service on the scene currently, but take care in the area. This is obviously all weather-related, so
19: yeah,
15: just look after yourselves, folks.
19: Absolute mountain of techs. Everyone's rallying behind Mods on the text line. Charles says Mods and his exploits on the field helped get SA through the terrible times after the State Bank disaster. He and the Crows, the Sixers, the Lightning, they gave us all a lift which nothing else could. It's very similar to the Don and Farlap during the Great Depression. Yeah. My family's thoughts are with Mods and his family. It's a very informed and accurate account, Charlie, because it's very true, and it's something that Malcolm
15: that really
19: White
15: captures
19: said
15: the moment
19: after the 97 premiership win, which is what only sort of 5 years after the state had almost gone under $3 billion. Doesn't sound like much today, but it was a hell of a lot of money at the time. The money that was lost through the State Bank, and yeah, certainly the Crows. You know, you think about that side, how close they got, the heartbreak of that final against Essendon,
15: the prelim, yeah,
19: but. You know, they're a great, great team for a very long time, and obviously Tony Modra was a huge part of that, and everyone is cheering him on to make a recovery.
15: A great text among many great texts this morning. All right, let's check traffic. Thanks to Royal Apartments Kentdown, the display suite is open Thursday to Sunday, 10 a.m. to 4 p.m. Visit royalapartments.com.au.
7: Thanks, Will, and morning, Dave. We've got a few passing showers. Take it easy on wet roads, particularly through the hills this morning. Parkholme, Currituwa Tree, Oaklands Road near the Swimming Centre, Leeward Garner to break down the freeway near the tunnel, seeing delays outbound. Slow at the moment for works at Ashford, Anzac, Hoheney Grove Avenue. Those works are in the Middle Island and got a with this morning, Eastern Prated Gilman. 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Adelaide's most accurate traffic on 5AA.
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13: David Penberthy and Will Goodings, 5AA Breakfast.
15: Five minutes to seven. If you're just waking up, we will have more on Tony Modra's condition after 7 o'clock this morning. Hayden Nelson for Seven Sunrise program has been at Flinders Medical Centre, so we'll cross back to him and get you across all the key details. But know the 5AA Breakfast audience in all of Adelaide and South Australia are wishing him the best. And if you'd like to send a message through, we'll happily read it out because there have been some lovely messages of support.
19: We've got to say, too, that this support transcends club allegiance too. We're getting a lot of lovely messages from Port supporters as well, like Scott and Hillbank. He says, as a Port supporter, I always admired Mods. We'd go to the Lakes Hotel on a Thursday night and Mods would be there after training with vodka and oranges lined up on the bar for him. He's such a great guy and I hope that he pulls through, as indeed do all of us. Thank you for that, Scott.
15: We didn't get the rain we expected in the city so much that was forecast, but they certainly did in some parts of South Australia, like Farina, which we've been sent a picture and it looks like it's just about cut off. The roads aren't just muddy, they've become swampy. Bill Brock is the chairperson of the Farina Restoration Group and joins us on 5AA Breakfast now. Bill, good morning to you.
4: Good morning to you too.
15: So what's the state of play? Have you got a moat there in Farina now?
4: No, I think it was... it wasn't AI, the photo, but not quite. There's puddle out in front of Patterson's house, which lasts a while. But people were able to get in and out yesterday on what we call the high road. So even though the indicates the road was closed, there is another track that people can get in and out. Just need to be a bit careful. Bakery is operating today as normal. So... hopefully people are coming in. They were walking in yesterday from up on the highway, which is about a kilometre, to get bread, goodies and coffee, I guess.
19: So, yeah. So, Bill, you guys are Farina, pretty much halfway between Maree and Lee Creek, about 6 hours north of Adelaide. What else is in Farina apart from the bakery?
4: Oh, there's all the old buildings and also... we are working on what we call the rail precinct, bringing that back to life a bit. The old stone buildings had the roofs taken off years ago, and, of course, the weather and probably the public helped them fall down a bit. But we're stabilising all of them, taking mortar out of the walls and repacking it in, remortaring the walls so that they can last, I don't know, about another 100 years, but that's how old some of them are, or more, or actually more than that, probably 130, 40 years old.
19: So are there many people who live in Farina? Is it an actual town? Like, it doesn't have a pub or anything, does it?
4: Oh, no. Well, it had two pubs in it, but the only people that permanently live there are the station owners.
19: Yeah, right.
4: Kevin and Ann Dawes. But at this time of the year, I think there was something like 100 campsites in the public campground the long weekend, so it gets pretty busy. And we have around 50 volunteers a week that camp there and run the bakery, do the stonework.
19: Oh, brilliant.
4: We also maintain the cemetery, which is quite a few people buried there over the years. It was the head of the railway line in 1882 when it came from Hawker, or Port Augusta Hawker through. Farina was head of the rail for a couple of years until it moved on to what was then Herget Springs, but now Maree, and was a point where a lot of produce was delivered out to stations by camel trains and then wool brought back and trucked out. Evidently, there was something like 60,000 head of cattle trucked out of there over the years of Kidman Station. So was a very busy rail precinct in this day.
19: Yeah, well, certainly a lot of those towns that were part of the rail network all sort of, as the rail services dried up, went the same way too. Good on you, Bill. And fascinating tales you were telling. Bill Brock from the Farina Restoration Group.
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0: last night when it appears a tree branch pierced the front windscreen of the vehicle. The AFL great was airlifted to the Flinders Medical Centre in a critical condition. Victor Harbour Mayor Moira Jenkins says conditions were particularly wild on the Fleurieu.
1: Windy, rainy, horrible night. So thank you very much to all the emergency services and volunteers that assisted him. And I hope that he has a very quick recovery.
0: Premier Peter Malinauskas has released a statement saying Mods is an SA icon and a really good bloke who's never forgotten where he came from. A man's been arrested after police stopped his black BMW in Hackney yesterday. They found a machete, knife, methamphetamine and various drug paraphernalia, including pipes and scales. The driver, a 36-year-old Modbury man, will face court today. Arsonists torched two cars at Mount Barker last night. Police and MFS crews were alerted just after 11. A Mazda SUV and Toyota sedan were destroyed. Anyone with information is asked to call Crime Stoppers. A former federal treasurer is defending the federal government's handling of capital gains tax changes after announcing a range of carve-outs to its budget plans. Small business with a turnover of up to $10 million will be able to keep the 50% capital gains tax discount. Startups will get extra concessions, and the 30% tax on testamentary trusts will be scrapped. Critics say the changes are too complicated. Labor Party President Wayne Swan says consultation and compromise is part of the process.
2: I've been down the road of tax reform before, and I can tell you that this is not unusual. You put your proposals out there, there's vigorous debate, you go out and consult. The government said it was going to do that. It's consulted, now it's got a package, and as you heard before, it'll go through the parliament.
0: Rural and remote doctors are urging Aussie men to book a checkup with their GP as soon as something doesn't feel right, rather than putting it off until later. Rural Doctors Association President Dr. Sarah Chalmers says two in three Australian men wait too long before seeking help, which can lead to delayed treatment and, in some cases, more serious outcomes. A Ukrainian drone strike targeting Russia's capital has closed all four major airports, disrupting more than 500 flights. Moscow officials have confirmed at least 17 people were injured after intercepted drones caused collateral damage to residential high-rises. The city's biggest oil refinery was also targeted in what's now Ukraine's largest strike since the war with Russia began. A team of James Cook University researchers is using AI and an Australian-wide network of microphone sensors to monitor wildlife sounds. The project uses the smart technology to efficiently scan audio from around 60 sites and identify specific animal calls. Dr. Slade Allen-Ankins says it helps track and protect threatened species.
3: Australia has a lot of threatened species. We're actually one of the worst in the world for extinctions and the number of threatened species. And so a lot of these vocal vertebrates like birds, frogs and mammals make a lot of sound. And so this acoustic network is a potential really good data source for looking for threatened species. And so we really wanted to examine that.
0: Now turning to 5AA Sports.
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0: Tom ran a huge game last night.
5: Oh, it was massive, wasn't it, Jess? Luke Jackson, he starred for Fremantle as well. He finished with 28 disposals, 3 goals, 9 tackles and 25 hitouts, helping guide the Dockers to a 9-point win over Geelong. Cats coach Chris Scott says Jackson was hard to stop.
6: We had some plans, but I think sometimes those guys do things and you think, well, it wouldn't have mattered who was next to him. He was just too good in that moment. So, yeah, it's the obvious observation that he's a good player, isn't he? So, effectively, we have two inexperienced ruckmen that we're actually really happy with, but that they're developing really strongly.
5: That was Freo's 13th straight win. Tonight, Gold Coast hosts Hawthorn. And tomorrow, we'll see Adelaide take on Melbourne at Adelaide Oval, with the Crows welcoming back Isaac Rankin, Mark Keane and Taylor Walker. Port Adelaide, meantime, will take on Collingwood at the MCG tomorrow night. They're set to be without Kane Farrell with a groin issue, while Ollie Wines is being managed. While an impressive second half performance has seen Switzerland record a 4-1 win against Bosnia. Scores were locked at nil all at half-time, but the Swiss piled on 4 goals in the final 20 minutes of the game. Earlier, Czechia and South Africa played out a 1-1 draw, while a match will begin in around half an hour's time. That's between Canada and Qatar. Let's go to golf, and it's a little-known amateur who's leading the way in the opening round of the US Open in New York. American Ryder Cowan is currently 3-under in windy and tough conditions. That's putting him one shot clear of a host of players at 2-under, including Xander Schauffele and Wyndham Clark. Minwoo Lee is the best of the Aussies. He's currently at even par. to tennis, a brilliant win for Rinki Hijikata at the Queen's Club event.

0: stunning number two seed Yuri Lehechka in three sets. That means he moves into the quarterfinals. And the Hockey Roos have defeated Germany 2-0 in London. The Kookaburras went down, though, 2-1 to Argentina. And that's the 5AA Sport.
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3: Morning there, a pain of a two-car collision, Port Rush Road at Paynham Road, Park Holm, car into a tree with power lines down, got some detours in place there, Oaklands Road to the Swimming Centre, and a breakdown at Leeward Gardens, the freeway near the tunnel seeing delays outbound. Slippery in various spots today with passing showers, particularly through the hills this morning with a camera, Frederick Road Grange. Honda's end of financial year event is on now with great deals available across a select Honda range. T's and C's apply, limited time offers only while stocks last. Adelaide's most accurate traffic. On 5AA.
1: Now the 5AA forecast.
4: Stay informed, get involved.
1: Now the 5AA forecast. We'll try that again. Showers in 15 today and tomorrow. Partly cloudy and 15 for Sunday and Monday. 16 with a possible shower on Tuesday. Right now it's 15 degrees on 5AA. Always Adelaide.
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6: Sincerest apologies, Jess. I was a little bit quick on the trigger finger there. 7 after 7. Good morning to you. If you're joining us for the first time on this Friday, the 19th of June. It's cool and it's dark outside. Coming up on the program this hour, Michael Packey in the nation's capital. There's been some big revisions made to some of the more controversial elements of Anthony Albanese and Jim Chalmers' budget. Who that will affect and how, we'll talk about with Michael Packey. Also coming up a little bit later in the morning, James Lusaka, Snowtown Killer. Is he a step closer to a release? I'm going to chat with the victims' rights advocate, Sarah Quick, about this. And one of the things she said on 7 News last night that I think was a standout was that the uncertainty is awful for these people. Just not knowing or being constantly, oh, is he going to be out? Is he not going to be out? Is a pretty awful state of affairs. So we'll get into that after 8 o'clock. The biggest news, though, in South Australia, without a doubt this morning, is the well-being of Adelaide Football Club great Tony Modra, who has been involved in a serious car accident late yesterday. Here is Matt Brown from SAPOL with the details.
7: About 5:15 p.m. yesterday, police and emergency services were called to Range Road at Back Valley, about 10 k's west of Victor Harbour, after reports that a truck had crashed into a tree. Now, the driver and sole occupant of the truck, a 57-year-old Waipinga man, was taken to hospital for treatment of serious injuries. Traffic restrictions were in place for several hours. However, the road has since fully reopened. If anyone who may have witnessed the crash or has dash cam footage is asked to contact Crime Stoppers on 1-800-333-000.
6: Hayden Nelson for 7 News has been at the Flinders Medical Centre this morning with updates. We'll cross to him in just a moment. The Mayor of the City of Victor Harbour, Moira Jenkins, has spoken as well about the conditions and the road in the area.
8: Windy, rainy, horrible night. So thank you very much to all of the emergency services and volunteers that assisted him. And I hope that he has a very quick recovery and is back to being part of the wonderful City of Victor Harbour.
6: A lot of wonderful messages being sent through from Crows fans and indeed football fans across South Australia. It's not just Adelaide Football Club fans with well wishes for Tony Modra, but of course he meant something to fans over in the West as well. And last night, post-match, after Frio's terrific win over the Cats, their coach, Justin Longmuir, sent his regards to Tony Modra.
9: It's pretty fresh for me, like it is for everyone. Yeah, obviously a big part of the Frio family. All I can say is I wish him and his family well. Hopefully he can pull through. I'm thinking of him. We're all thinking of him and his family. And yeah, thoughts are with him.
6: All right, well, let's head to the Flinders Medical Centre where Tony Modra was taken. Hayden Nelson for 7 News at the scene. Hayden, what have we learnt for people just waking up overnight about Tony Modra's condition?
10: Morning, David. Morning, Will. So the latest is that he is in a life-threatening condition here at the Flinders Medical Centre. That was the latest we've heard from SA Health. This morning, he was involved in a crash. He was the sole occupant of the cattle truck he was driving on Range Road in Back Valley in the Fleurieu Peninsula, very close to his home. That's because police tell us that a 57-year-old Waipinga man was taken to hospital after that crash, and they have put out a photo showing what appears to be a tree branch which has pierced the truck's cabin window. Whether or not that is the cause of the crash and the details surrounding the crash is part of the police investigation at the moment. That is what they'll be looking at. We've heard also from the Premier overnight. He says Mods is an SA icon who has never forgotten where he came from, saying he is down to earth and just a really good bloke. Of course, that is a sentiment shared by not just people who knew him, but the millions of fans across the country that goes beyond those team lines, because people know Tony Modra as Godra. He's Miracle Marks. He's incredible, unbeaten season goal scoring tallies for not just the Crows, but for Freo as well, as you, of course, have heard that from Justin Longmuir, who's his teammate. So plenty of people around Australia at the moment. He was one of the greatest to pull on the jumper, hoping for the best for Tony Modra, but at this stage, still in that life-threatening condition here at the Flinders Medical Centre.
6: Well, thank you for that, Hayden. Hayden Nelson for 7 News, and it goes without saying, of course, as updates come to hand, you'll hear them here on 5AA. But something we remarked on at the start of the program, David, that continues to be sentiment that's coming through the text line, is that this is a man who has provided so much joy as a football player, but as a South Australian that people know, be it through living in the Victor Harbour area, be it through Fleurieu Milk, be it through functions and things he's attended. Yeah. This is a beloved human being whose character and warmth his sort of shyness, qualities that people are talking about beyond even the high-flying marks and the remarkable goals.
5: Is it. I mean, when you think about how many people there are in sport who, and understandably, you know, because they are possessed of great talent, but in many cases it goes massively to their head. You couldn't meet a more self-deprecating, down-to-earth, laid-back guy than Tony Modra. Mm. And, you know, as you just said, mate, like, the thing is, so many people have actually met him. Like, a lot of the people on the text line are saying, yeah, well, in fact, I think tomorrow he was scheduled to be appearing at a club function for the Crows. He often does, you know, hosts some of the hospitality events that they have there.
6: He was at the Legends function last week. I've never been to an event and seen a South Australian, like a homegrown, organic South Australian star get approached as much as Tony Modra does. And I'm talking about in 2026, not 1996. That goes without saying. But in 2026, he sits at a table and there's a lineup of people that come for a photo. Yeah. And for a shy bloke, you can only imagine how irritating that must be.
5: That's right.
6: Yet he does it with a smile. He acts like every time it's the first time.
5: Yeah.
6: It's
5: and that everyone, you know, it doesn't matter who he's talking to, he always gives them their time and he's always super friendly.
6: Completely.
5: And smiling. And, you know, you think about some of these pop stars who snap at the airport, you know, their entire life derives from being in the public eye, and it's like, no one's allowed to take a photo of me. You know, even think about, you know, John McEnroe, as annoying as that kid was.
6: Mm.
5: But Mons is like, I don't reckon he's ever told anyone get stuff to ask for a photo.
6: He's just the best human being.
5: But look, the whole tone of this, as we said at the start of the show, this is not a past tense story. This is a present tense story about a guy who is in a major, major fight, the fight of his life, you could describe it as, but everyone is cheering him on. We're not sitting here doing an obituary today. We're talking about a living, breathing man who is hopefully going to get through what is a pretty shocking set of injuries by the sounds of it. I actually think, too, we might be going too early on this one, because right now the whole focus of the messages that we're getting and the whole tone of the program is around just willing this bloke to survive.
6: Mm.
5: But I actually think that when the dust has settled from this, and I'm informed by a text that we got from another one of our listeners who is going to a funeral today for someone who died on Hindmarsh Tiers Road a couple of weeks ago. The roads on the Southern Fleurieu are in so many places genuinely appalling, and I actually think we don't have a bottomless pit of cash, so we can't fix everything overnight, and you certainly can't advocate for, you know, impeccable dual carriageway roads to replace what, in a lot of cases, are country back roads. But, you know, this is a particularly treacherous part of our state, and I just wonder whether we need extra special thought given to whether we need like a Fleurieu driving strategy or something like that, because so many people have been injured and killed down there.
6: Well,
5: It's terrible.
6: When we're trying to work out sometimes, is something going to be a good topic for callers? We'll just ask everyone in the room. Patty, what do you think? David, what do you think? We just did that. You and I just did that with crap roads down in that part of South Australia. And instantly, we all had stories.
5: Well, I got to say, like, people talk about the Britannia roundabout. I reckon that entry point to Maiponga, the northern end of Maiponga, where you've got that weird little curving slip lane, because one side goes to Wollonga, one side goes back to Aldinga, and the other side keeps you heading down south to Cape Jervis. I mean, if we're promoting everyone has to visit Kangaroo Island, you know, I reckon we need to give them a bit more warning that you are about to go on some of the worst roads you will encounter in your life anywhere in the world. They are bloody terrible.
6: Yeah, without a doubt.
5: So, but that's, that, as I said, not wanting to get ahead of ourselves here. And, you know, from what we are learning about this crash, it sounds potentially like this might be a scenario where poor old bloody Mods is in his truck and he's going around a corner and a tree's fallen down. Yeah. Now, I don't know what you do about that. But having said that, I do know there's another funeral today for another. There is a funeral today for a southern Fleurieu person who lost their life. And people down there are way overrepresented when it comes to injuries and in the worst cases, with this funeral this afternoon, deaths.
6: Yep, well said. All right, it's time to check traffic. Thanks to Royal Apartments Kentown, the display suite is open Thursday to Sunday, 10 a.m. to 4 p.m. Visit royalapartments.com.au.
3: Morning there. Got a few passing showers. Take it easy on wet roads, particularly through the hills this morning. Paynham, two-car collision, Port Rice Road and Paynham Road. Park Comp, car into a tree with power lines down there. Got some detours in place, so that's pretty slow. Oaklands Road near the Swimming Centre and a breakdown getting sorted at Leawood Gardens on the freeway. The tunnels delays outbound. Early morning camera, One Tree Hill Road, One Tree Hill. If you believe that happiness matters to seriously ill children, make a tax-deductible donation to Starlight by June 30. Donate today at starlight.org.au. Adelaide's most accurate traffic on 5AA.
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6: 22 minutes after 7, a little bit later today on 5AA, it being Friday, Foodie Friday after 3pm, Chris Jarmer with Stacey Lee. 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Takes the difference with Smeg and Powers. Something hearty from Chris would be good. I don't know if he does requests, but something heavy and hearty.
5: Wintry.
6: Yeah, a winter warmer of some description would go down particularly well.
5: He did birria tacos last week. Birria tacos. Oh, yum. Mexican slow-cooked shredded beef, superb. He never misses.
6: He doesn't miss. He doesn't know how to make food that doesn't taste absolutely delicious.
18: And speaking about report cards with distinctions, here's Jennifer.
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19: Timmy G. Oi, oi,
6: oi. Timmy G. Big weekend of footy ahead. In fact, it started last night and lots going on in the world of sport, of course, with the World Cup as well. Timmy, good morning to you.
20: Yeah, good morning, gentlemen. I've got to say, all of that sort of has a sombre cloud hanging over it, I reckon. with the news of Tony Modra. I've got to say I'm still in a bit of shock from the news. And I was at the Breakthrough Mental Health Research Foundation dinner last night that Jess Adamson was hosting when the first message come through. And, wow, it just hit me like a freight train. I mean, you have those guys and those sort of legends and, just in such high regard that you just think that nothing can happen to them bad, you know. And when something like that hits you, it was, well, I'll tell you what, it took me for a sixer.
5: Mm, yeah. Yeah, same with us, Tim. Like, we had a phone hook up last night about it and, you know, obviously it's the sort of thing people speculate and there's, you know, people putting all sorts of nonsense up on social media. The rumour mill starts running, but, you know, as we've been saying all morning, this is about a bloke in a fight to survive, and it, right now it's all about everybody wishing him all the very best, which is exactly what so many, you know, literally hundreds of people on our text line have been doing all morning, sending him strength.
20: Well, exactly right. I think, you know, the power of positivity from all of us is all we can offer at the moment. That's the best way we can go about it. And just, you know, just keep hoping and praying and whatever you do to sort of make sure that he fights through this. So just a terrible thing to happen. And just to such a great bloke. I mean, we all know his footy career and we all watched it in awe as it unfolded. But as a bloke, I've sort of built this relationship after football where we've done a lot of functions together. We did a lot of stuff together for Fleurieu Milk Company through Little Heroes. And he's just a country lad. He's a great fella. He's humble. We have a lot of fun. You know, we did these trade day sort of, you know, openings together. And one day they asked him, you know, oh, could you do the emceeing and by yourself and do the other stuff? And he said, oh, don't do that. He said, that's Timmy's job. You know, that's Timmy's job. I'm his sidekick, you know, and we just got on so well. I say he's talented. You saw his footy, but he was the sort of guy that picked up anything and was talented at it. I went to a golf day with him, with Shane Hodby from Drummond Golf. And it's the only time I've ever won a golf day because I think I was just the moral support because this guy could smash it down the middle at 300 metres. You know, I'm like, is there anything you can't do, mate? You know, like, this is unbelievable. So I'm just, I'm like everybody. I'm feeling sick in the stomach and, yeah,
5: Yeah, no.
20: Just hope he comes good.
5: Yeah, bloody oath.
19: Yeah, good on you, Timmy. We all do. That's thoughts of everyone's prayers for Tony Modra at the moment.
5: Totally.
19: Thank you, Tim.
5: Totally.
19: Appreciate you chatting with us this morning. 26 minutes after 7, 8223-0000 is our number. You can text us as well on 0480-81395. To your point about the roads down south, David, Kath from Strath says, if you Google the most notorious roads in SA, two of the three are in the Goolwa Victor Harbour area, which goes to the point, precisely what you were saying a short time ago. Michael Packie in the nation's capital will be our guest on 5AA Breakfast after 5AA News. We're going to talk to him about some significant revisions to the federal budget. They're going to affect some of our listeners. Revisions.
5: that's quite the revision, isn't it?
19: It certainly is.
5: Get half of it and just rip it to shreds.
19: Yeah, it's going to affect some of our listeners. Michael Packie will explain next.
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1: 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Search Adelaide Convention Centre.
0: SA Health says Crows legend Tony Modra remains in a life-threatening situation in hospital. The 57-year-old father of two was airlifted to the Flinders Medical Centre last night after an accident in his cattle truck on Range Road at Back Valley near Victor Harbour. Seven's Hayden Nelson has told David and Will police are still investigating exactly what's unfolded.
2: They have put out a photo showing what appears to be a tree branch which has pierced the truck's cabin window. Whether or not that is the cause of the crash and the details surrounding the crash is part of the police investigation at the moment.
0: Modra was stabilised at the Victor Harbour Hospital after being rescued by local emergency crews. Tomorrow, the Crows will commemorate emergency services round when they take on Melbourne at Adelaide Oval. A man's been arrested after police stopped his black BMW just metres from a school in Hackney yesterday. They found a machete, knife, methamphetamine and various drug paraphernalia, including pipes and scales. The driver, a 36-year-old Modbury man, will face court today, charged with a raft of offences, including trafficking a controlled drug. The tech startup sector claims the federal government's tax carve-outs are confusing and complicated. Labor has listed the industry as one of the groups exempt from its changes to the capital gains tax discount. But some startup founders argue the changes are too complex to understand and don't include a clear definition of what a startup is. They warn this could see investment and talent relocate overseas. The political body that disrupted Pauline Hanson's Canberra speech this week is working to revive its fortunes. More from Gabrielle Hodson.
7: GetUp has claimed credit for rolling out a banner at a speech by the One Nation leader, but a News Corp investigation has found the group's bleeding money and staff. The progressive political outfit had more than 70 employees in 2022. Now that's reportedly down to a dozen. And while it had $4 million in cash 4 years ago, it ended last financial year with $104,000 in the bank. There are also reports the biggest ever spend on one electorate in GetUp's 20-year history was on the Farah by-election, where it failed to stop One Nation candidate David Farley, who officially took office earlier this month.
0: New research has found bird flu has killed about three-quarters of elephant seal pups on Australian Antarctic islands. Scientists believe more than 13,000 of the 17,000 baby seals have been wiped out by the H5N1 strain since last August. Local researchers have developed hand gloves that let people use physical sensations to understand data. The prototype developed by Adelaide University relies on tiny heating elements wrapped around the fingers to create a wearable data display. Dr. Adam Drugamala says instead of visualising data through charts, graphs and numbers, it creates a sensory experience for the user.
8: By conveying it through a glove, someone else can wear it to actually feel their experiences, and the idea is to help promote empathy and understanding between people that are going through rough experiences.
0: Now turning to 5AA Sport.
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0: Here's Tom Wren.
9: Thank you, Jess. Fremantle has cemented its position at the top of the ladder following a brilliant come-from-behind win against Geelong last night. The Dockers trailed by almost 5 goals in the first half but responded to win by 9 points. Luke Jackson outstanding with 28 touches and 3 goals. Coach Justin Longmuir full of praise for his ruckman.
10: He keeps building, doesn't he? Keeps growing as a player. He's got fitter and stronger, and yeah, his contest works super, and it was great to see him go forward and hang on to a couple of marks and finish his work off and get some reward that way. But becomes another midfielder when the ball hits the deck. He keeps adding layers to his game.
9: The Crows and Port Adelaide will both have light runs today ahead of their matches tomorrow. Well, Switzerland has recorded its first World Cup win of the campaign and has jumped to the top of Group B after an emphatic 4-1 win against Bosnia this morning. Scores were locked at 0-0 at half-time, but the Swiss put on a clinic in the second half, the seal-up coming in stoppage time.
27: Mimic a little slow to read. That's deep! It's Manzambi again! It's Vargas again with the assist. Look at the smile on the face of Yakin. He knows what he's delivered off the bench.
9: Audio thanks to SBS. Earlier, Czechia and South Africa played out a 1-1 draw. Another match kicking off right now between Canada and Qatar. And the US Open's well underway in New York. There's several players leading the way at 2-under, including Xander Schauffele and Wyndham Clark. Minwoo Lee is the best of the Aussies. He's four shots behind at two over. And that's the 5AA Sport.
0: Thanks, Tom. Let's check the 5AA traffic.
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11: Morning there. Got a few passing showers, particularly through the hills with wet roads, so take it easy on the drive. Park on Carvey Tree this morning. That's no good. Power lines down there to Oaklands Road near the Swimming Centre. Got detours in place, very slow. Quite busy at the moment. South Road through Myland near the Thebe Theatre and slowing up Fullerton Road at the Glen Osmond Road intersection. Early morning camera today, McGill Road at McGill. Your gift to Starlight will make hospital a happier place for seriously ill children. 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Adelaide's most accurate traffic on 5AA.
0: Now the 5AA forecast. Showers in 15 today and tomorrow. Partly cloudy in 15 for Sunday and Monday. 16 with a possible shower on Tuesday. Right now it's 15 degrees on 5AA. Always Adelaide.
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6: 24 minutes to 8, Michael Packie in the nation's capital in just a moment. Also intrigued to hear from you, our listeners, about whether you'd get on a plane for 21 hours. We're into the new world now of super long-haul flights. 21 hours flying direct from, say, Sydney to London. This is a new world, new technology we've got. Planes not requiring stopovers any longer. Kind of handy if there's a, you know, war that breaks out in part of the world that means your stopover point isn't as convenient as it once was, but would you do it? Or is
5: maybe the question too should be, have any of our listeners already done it? Because you can go from Perth
6: to London, yeah, can't you?
5: It's not as long, though.
6: No. How long is that flight?
5: I don't know. It hazard a guess. Well, if Sydney to London's 21 hours, Perth's, what, 3.5, 4 hours from Sydney?
6: 17 hours, 45 minutes.
5: Yeah.
6: So this is... It's just over two hours long time. It's a long time.
5: But if any of our listeners have flown Perth to London direct, give us a call, 8223-0000, and we'll have a chat to you after. We've caught up with our good mate, Michael Packie, who's 5AA's Canberra correspondent. Good morning, mate. How's it going? Bit of a triple backflip with Pike yesterday from Jim Chalmers.
12: Oh, no, isn't it just amazing? I mean, it is unbelievable what they've had to do. So now they've carved out some of the budget measures that they took to, that they announced in May. So it does seem that they're trying to do something to help smaller businesses and trying to placate them. But the question remains as to, you know, why go to this point in the first place? The bottom line is you still have some businesses that have welcomed the changes that the government has made. Essentially, if you're a small business with a turnover of up to $10 million, you'll still be able to access the 50% capital gains tax discount. And also if you're a startup, you may get a few extra concessions. So generally businesses have welcomed them, but they're saying they still don't go far enough. And you've got the opposition saying that they still hinder investment, because if you're a business that, let's say, turns over more than $10 million, well, you're not going to be able to access these concessions. If you're a business that is turning over $10 million, but you want to grow even further, well, then you'll essentially get penalised. So business want to return to the status quo. They're saying that this is a step in the right direction, but clearly doesn't go far enough. Obviously, guys, the other big change was that the 30% tax on the testamentary trusts, that's been scrapped altogether. Clearly, Anthony Albanese and Treasurer Chalmers were spooked by the fact that the opposition started running a campaign that it amounts to essentially a death tax. So they've had to make these changes. I think they were forced into them. But in the end, the only reason that they're making them is because they rushed these changes in the first place.
5: Do you think the politics of it, Pat, has been... Because clearly they repeatedly ruled these things out, not just during the election campaign, but even after the election campaign. And this is why One Nation's having a field day making those Fire the Liar ads, because Albo gave them so much free material to work with. But on the testamentary trust thing, even by removing it, doesn't the government face the political risk that having already tried once to bring in something that had the effect of a death tax, that the spectre of them doing something similar in the future will continue to loom over their political heads?
12: 100%. I think that there is now a real trust deficit in the Albanese government. They were trying to be too clever for words, in the sense they became arrogant. They said, oh, well, we've got 94 seats in the lower house and, you know, the Greens will back this in, so let's go ahead and do it. They didn't anticipate the level of the backlash. That's the truth of it. Mm. I think they've been absolutely spooked by the level of backlash to not only the testamentary trust reforms or death tax potential, and also the capital gains tax and negative gearing stuff. That's not changing, by the way. The negative gearing changes will proceed as per they announced in the budget. But I think that they became so arrogant that they thought that, oh, no, we can get this stuff through. We've got the numbers and we'll surely get the backing of the Greens. Let's proceed with it. But then I don't think they estimated the backlash, and I don't think they even estimated how fierce the One Nation campaign would be. The Fire the Liar campaign, that spooked everybody. The fact that that's raised almost $5 million in, what, a week? And the fact that Pauline Hanson's popularity is surging, she appeared at the National Press Club this week, and by all accounts, you know, people may not agree with everything that she has to say, but one thing that came out of that press club address is that she managed to handle it. She handled it. Mm. She didn't fall over. You know, she held her own, whether you agreed with her or not.
19: Yeah, it's interesting. Totally. It feels like it makes sense in a policy sense, Pat, but politically... It will do two things, will it not? It'll embolden other people that feel like maybe there's a chance they'll change things that affect me and my areas of the economy. And no one's going to just forget what transpired, are they? I mean, you just what kind of political benefit do you get from walking it back at this point in time?
12: I think, well, zero, really, because...
19: And I agree with walking it back, by the way. I'm just thinking in terms of the pure politics of it.
12: The pure politics,
19: the damage is done.
12: Yeah, the damage is done, and you're 100% correct. The bottom line is they've gone out with these policies. They were meant to be passed by the end of the month, and obviously, that, you know, they will still be passed in some form. But you're right, the damage is done. You've now gone and walked them back, so you've created even further damage, and you've created the trust deficit. So leading up to the next election, I don't think that people are going to forget. And when if the government does announce whatever policy it announces at the next election, or if it says it's not going to touch something, people won't believe them. Like they said, they weren't going to touch capital gains or negative gearing or trust, and then they've done the exact opposite. So when they're questioned about these sorts of policies again in the lead up to the next election or during the next election campaign, people are just not going to believe them. So it has created that trust deficit in the government. And I think that that's now becoming a real problem with it. The bottom line is, Anthony Albanese, you'll probably say, oh, well, it's 2 years to the next election. By the time that rolls around, people would have forgotten. I'm not sure they will.
5: I couldn't agree with you more, Pat. I'll tell you what, if your daughter or son's doing year 12 and they're thinking, you know, if they're good at maths, and they're thinking about a white-collar job, I reckon the job to tell them to get into right now is accounting, because I tried to read how these new capital gains tax windbacks work on The Australian late last night, and my brain was starting to hurt. Like, it's so you've got to have X number, like the turnover or revenue needs to be this, but then a certain percentage of it needs to be derived from the new innovative idea that your business is working on. Like, if the job of government is to provide a predictable environment for business and private individuals to operate in, then these guys just buy, you know, you've got to give them 0 out of 10 because it's like this constant guessing game.
12: Exactly. And the thing is, this legislation and these sorts of taxes were already complicated as it is. Mm. So all they've done is they've just made them even more complicated.
5: Yeah.
12: So that's what's happened, and for a lot of small business owners, especially, that's what spooks them. And you're right, it's the accountants that almost have the field day.
5: Yeah, that's right, exactly. Great stuff as always, Pat. Michael Packey, 5AA's Canberra correspondent there in the nation's capital.
19: Well, if you jump back into the time machine to 1999, the reason these changes came in the first place, the 50% capital gains tax discount, was to simplify it. Because it was a view, this is unnecessarily complicated.
5: Yeah.
19: And now, so we've gone back to the pre-1999 model, which is what was once considered unnecessarily complicated. I was chatting with the owner of a major conveyancing firm in South Australia, and I said, how do you feel about, how you guys feeling about Jim Chalmers at the moment? And they said, well, yeah, not great. That said, we do own an accounting practice as part of our business, yeah, and that is going gangbusters.
5: It's the equivalent of being a panel beater when Nokia came out and said, we've invented this thing, it's called the mobile phone. And you go, oh, okay, that sounds all right. I get a few rear-enders out of that.
19: Yeah, exactly right. 15 to 8. Remember, you can tune into the Facebook and YouTube live stream at any point. 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And crikey, on a night like last night, the CEO sleepout, of course, took place. It was cold. It's worth considering what it's like for those people without a roof over their head. Step up to end homelessness. Walk a Mile in my boots. You can register to be part of it or donate today. Walk a Mile. .org.au. 14 minutes to 8. We're going to talk, we're going to read some of these texts out about flying long haul, 21 hours in a moment, because I don't feel like there's a groundswell of excitement. That said, there's clearly a demand for it. These airlines don't just come up with these things and then without knowing that there'll be an appetite for it. So let us know your thoughts, folks. 8223000. Would you get on a flight to be able to fly direct to a place like London? No stopover. The issue being 21 hours on a plane. We'll find out in just a moment. Traffic first, thanks to Royal Apartments Kentown. 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
11: Morning there. Got a few passing showers, particularly through the hills with wet roads, so take it easy on the drive. Park on Carvey Tree this morning. That's no good. Power lines down there to Oaklands Road near the swimming centre. Got detours in place, very slow. Quite busy at the moment. South Road through Myland near the Thebe Theatre and slowing up Fullerton Road at the Glen Osmond Road intersection. Early morning camera today, McGill Road at McGill. 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Adelaide's most accurate traffic on 5AA.
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6: 10 minutes to wait. We've been reporting throughout the morning about the crash that has left Crows star Tony Modra in a serious condition in hospital. Jess Adamson's been reporting on it for our news service throughout the morning as well. It's just wandered into the newsroom. Jess, you've got some intel regarding the rescue effort to save his life.
0: Yeah, good morning, boys. Well, in the last hour or so, we've heard from SA Health that Tony Modra remains in a life-threatening condition at the Flinders Medical Centre. But we're hearing that he's rallying and that there are some encouraging signs, which is the best news we could all hope for.
6: Fantastic news.
0: What we're also hearing is the incredible local effort to save his life. There were two people in particular, two local emergency crew members. Now, I'm not sure whether they were paramedics or from the SES, but they managed to get him out of the truck, get him to the Victor Harbour Hospital where he was stabilised. And as we know, in these situations, every second counts. I understand they were also keeping Mods' wife, Erica, up to date minute by minute with what was going on.
6: Wow.
0: Now, it's pretty special that tomorrow the Crows will commemorate emergency services round at Adelaide Oval when we take on the Demons. The club does it every year and it's a magnificent tribute and a nod to all of our first responders. I think tomorrow it takes on an even more significant role, doesn't it?
6: Most certainly. Wow, that's extraordinary, Jess. Thank you for that insight.
5: Yeah, thank you, Jess.
6: The headline being there's some positivity about his condition. Again, this is all preliminary, but it's just any little positive tidbit is exciting. But
5: totally.
6: What about the contribution being made by those emergency service people?
5: Unbelievable. I mean, on a road like that, that's so quiet too.
6: It happens every day and they go unheralded because of the fact that we don't know the people involved. But we do on this occasion. And my God, these people are just angels, the work they do. And it is absolutely remarkable. So a little sliver of positive news. We'll continue to keep you abreast of any updates as they do come to hand. Big development in the world of aviation with regard to these new super long-haul flights with the potential of non-stop services from Sydney to London. The only catch? You have to be in your seat for 21 hours. Dave in Redwood Park, you've done Perth to London, Dave. What was that like?
20: Yeah, well, good, man. Just let me dog out. Hang on. Sorry. Hang on. Just dropping dog off at Kells. Yeah, we're good, mate. We took off at 7:20pm. We had a 4.5-year-old and a 9-month-old with us, with my son's kids. And I reckon the pilot must have wanted his English fry up because we landed at 4:30am in England. So you had your time on. We were probably in the air for about 14 and a half hours. Yeah. Unbelievable.
5: Wow, that's great.
6: That's unbelievable.
5: That is a really good flight.
20: Yeah, and coming back, we did the same coming back. I think we made an hour up coming back. Because you forget that the plane's moving, but the world's moving as well, isn't it? Do you know what I mean? It's weird. But really good experience.
5: Oh, yeah, and no stuffing around, you know, in that massive airport in Dubai either. I'd do it if I could. I think it's a good idea.
6: Well, let's bring former Qantas pilot and author Richard de Crepney into this conversation. Richard, good morning. What are some of the challenges posed by these super long haul flights, and what's changed that makes them now possible?
21: Hi, David and Will. Look, what's changed is that the aircraft are getting very reliable with the electronics, the fly-by-wire. They're actually efficient, so they can go the longer distance. For this Qantas Sunrise aircraft, they're having to put 20 more tonnes of fuel on board to give it extended range more than really any other aircraft. So it can go the 22 hours fairly reliably in these long distances, which will be Sydney to London and Sydney to New York. I mean, they're routes that haven't been available in the past. The aircraft will take half the passenger count of an A380. It'll burn about three-fifths of the fuel, but it's very expensive to go long distance. But you, as you said, you do save landing in Dubai or these other airports, so that saves a lot of inconvenience. And if people are happy to pay about 20% more for the seats, then they should get a good ride.
5: What would the argument or the rationale be for charging people the extra 20%? Richard, is it because they have to invest in all of the new plane infrastructure, the extra fuel? Is that what makes it cost more?
21: Yeah. Just imagine you can pick up a case of wine and move it 10 paces. Imagine it moving a few kilometres and more. The cost to take an aircraft long distance gets exponentially more expensive. Mm. For example, to take a can of water from Sydney to Los Angeles, you would burn 30% of the volume that you're carrying in water to burn the fuel to get there. If you were then to take it further on to New York, which is only another 4 hours, you'd be burning 50% of the contents that you're carrying in fuel to get there. It gets exponentially more expensive.
5: Oh, wow. I wasn't aware of that.
6: What are the rules, Richard, with regard to being a pilot? What kind of shifts do you do on a 21-hour flight?
21: Well, there are regulations that state that the pilot can't be in the cockpit for more than 8.5 hours. That there could be exceptions to this made for this long-haul flight. The human factors of fatigue and circadian rhythm, it becomes a really key point. You know, you might have trouble getting up and going to the bathroom in the middle of the morning, but for pilots, it might be that they wake up and then have to land in terrible weather with very low fuel and maybe some broken aircraft systems when they could be fatigued. So this issue of fatigue management and how to have crews working at their best performance after being in the air for 22 hours, it's a real human factors challenge, and Qantas is putting a lot of work into it.
5: How many pilots are there on a flight like that, Richard?
21: Well, traditionally, up to 20 hours, you can have 4 pilots. There may be an additional pilot. It just comes down to determining how you have a pilot. How many pilots do you need so that at any time in flight, you have 2 rested people on the flight deck able to handle whatever is given to them. It really comes down, I think there might maybe just 4, but maybe there might be a 5th. I guess we'll have to discover these things when the flights come out. And the crews will report themselves if they feel fatigued during the flight, and that would be fed back and changes made.
5: From a sort of logistical and geographic sense, would there be anything stopping Qantas from doing an Adelaide to London direct flight? Presumably, you think about the geography of Perth's over there, Sydney's over there, we're in the middle. Like, a plane could make it from here to London, couldn't it?
21: Oh, Adelaide, London is easier from Sydney London. Yeah, so that's no problem.
5: It'd be shorter than the Sydney flight.
21: And again, it's only got half the seats of an A380. It's really like a 777 or an A350. It's a normal, less account than a normal A350 because they want super large areas for each passenger for the comfort. So if Adelaide Airport can provide 240 people to do that route, then I would think Qantas should do it. It'd be logical, wouldn't it?
19: Yeah, certainly would be.
5: Brilliant.
19: That'd be great. Thank you,
5: Richard. That was a good chat.
19: Captain Richard DeCrepney, former Qantas pilot and author, with a fantastic explanation about the new reality for Australian travellers. I wonder how many other places in the world really care. But for Australia, it's the super long-haul flight. It's just is a life-changing experience. A minute to 8, 5AA News is coming up. Break in 8, not too far away. Feedback Friday. Stick around.
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0: Crows superstar Tony Modra is fighting for his life in hospital this morning after a freak accident. The father of two was driving a cattle truck on Range Road.
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0: Crows superstar Tony Modra is fighting for his life in hospital this morning after a freak accident. The father of two was driving a cattle truck on Range Road at Back Valley near Victor Harbour just after

0: Well, he was flown to the Flinders Medical Centre. It's understood he suffered serious head injuries. Fremantle coach Justin Longmuir, who played alongside Modra at the Dockers, spoke after last night's game.
1: It's pretty fresh for me, like it is for everyone. Yeah, obviously a big part of the Freo family. All I can say is I wish him and his family well. Hopefully he can pull through. I'm thinking of him. We're all thinking of him and his family. And yeah, thoughts are with him.
0: South Australia's secured another major event, winning the rights to host an annual round of the Global Superbike World Championship on a multi-year deal. The event will be held at the Bend from 2028. Premier Peter Malinauskas says the news further strengthens our position as Australia's motorsport capital and will deliver significant economic and tourism benefits. The Federal Treasurer is defending the government's concessions on capital gains tax amid claims they're too confusing. Some in the sector argue the requirements for the new carve-outs are convoluted and don't contain a clear definition of what qualifies as a start-up. But Jim Chalmers says consultation is ongoing and there's also been support for the changes.
2: Well, there's never going to be a unanimous view about economic reform and particularly about tax reform. We acknowledge that, but the Tech Council welcomed the steps that we put out yesterday. The definition of startup is part of that consultation paper. It's about whether there's innovation, how long the shares are held for.
0: Sky City Adelaide will be fined $21 million under an in-principle agreement reached with South Australia's Liquor and Gambling Commissioner. The casino will need to implement compliance measures to support regulation, ensuring it remains suitable to hold a licence. It's the final stage of disciplinary proceedings after an independent review was completed last year. Teachers are raising concerns over plans to roll out AI-powered career coaches at some Australian schools. Gabrielle Hodson explains.
3: The Australian Centre for Career Education has told News Corp they're worried about the commercialisation of their industry after a $25 billion US tech deal to roll out gamified AI-powered career coaches in up to 1,000 schools. The company, anyway, says they're filling the gap for schools that lack dedicated careers teachers, and it already boasts of partnerships with major corporations such as Coca-Cola, Microsoft and KPMG. Teachers have questioned the quality of advice AI would offer, arguing a human being who already knows the student would be more targeted and individualised.
0: The US Vice President J.D. Vance says the agreement between America and Iran is already bearing fruit, with 12.5 million barrels of oil moving through the Strait of Hormuz since it was signed. The Trump administration, though, is facing accusations that it's made too many concessions to Tehran. The BBC's Tom Bateman reports from Washington.
4: We've had a few more Republicans coming out now being prepared to publicly criticise this. It is overwhelmingly the case that Democrats see this as a surrender deal by the Americans. They believe that it shows the war was a waste of American lives and the lives of Iranian civilians and also of a huge amount, of course, of American money and weaponry.
0: Now turning to 5AA Sport.
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6: Thank you, Jess. Port Adelaide's players will train in around an hour's time as they prepare for tomorrow night's clash against Collingwood at the MCG. The Power have made two changes for tomorrow's match. With Ollie Wines out, he's being managed, while Kane Farrell is injured with a groin problem. Jack Lukosius and Josh Lai come into the side. The Crows have made three changes for their match against Melbourne tomorrow afternoon. Isaac Rankin, Taylor Walker and Mark Keane are all in, but Josh Worrell is out with illness, while Toby Murray's been dropped and Luke Pedler has a hamstring issue. Round 15 got underway last night with Fremantle coming from behind to beat Geelong by 9 points. And there's more footy tonight with Gold Coast hosting Hawthorn, and you can hear that match live right here on 5AA. Let's go to the World Cup, and Canada now has a 2-0 lead against Qatar with about 15 minutes to play in the first half. Switzerland beat Bosnia 4-1 a little earlier, while South Africa and Czechia shared the points in a 1-1 draw. Well, the Adelaide Thunderbirds will train today ahead of tomorrow's huge semi-final clash against the Melbourne Vixens. A win would see the T-Birds progress to a third grand final in 4 years. To golf now, American Wyndham Clark is setting the early pace in the opening round of the US Golf Open Major in New York. In brutal windy conditions, Clark has just made another birdie to move to 3-under and take the outright lead.
7: For his third birdie in his first 9 holes, Wyndham Clark, a 3-under first 9 starting on the back.
6: Yeah, he's flying audio there thanks to Fox Sports. Adam Scott's already in the clubhouse. He's the best of the Aussies. He's 6 shots back at 3 over. And that's the 5AA Sport.
0: Thanks, Tommy. Let's

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2: Morning there. Got a few passing showers, so damp roads, particularly in the hills this morning. And look out for a cover your tree this morning at Parkholm, Oaklands Road to the shopping centre. Got power lines down there. Detours in place, very slow through there at the moment. Parker, another two car smash, Main North Road at Diagonal Road. And slow going right now, Marion Road at Marion. Camera, Purling Avenue, Edinburgh, and South Terrace at Wingfield. 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Investing carries risk. Adelaide's most accurate traffic on 5AA.
0: Now the 5AA forecast. Showers and 15 today and tomorrow. Partly cloudy and 15 for Sunday and Monday. 16 with a possible shower on Tuesday. Right now it's 15 degrees on 5AA. Always Adelaide.
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7: 8 minutes after eight, breaking eight coming up in just a moment. Jess Adamson from the newsroom joined us a short time ago, talking about the wonderful work emergency services workers did at the scene to save the life of AFL and Crows great Tony Modra, who, she, in her words, is rallying, which is
8: excellent.
7: We don't have any specific details, but we are taking all your messages on board right throughout the morning on the text line, and we'll read them out.
8: They're really touching.
7: When we find
8: they're
7: the moments,
8: really, really
7: but they are messages. Lovely and personal reflections.
8: I love that so many of them are coming from Port people as well. There's one that just came in from someone who said that one of their fondest memories is their late wife chasing Mods. This is Patrick. My late wife chased Mods down a city street in Melbourne and asked for a photo with him. He was happy to do it. It was one of her pride and joys, and she's a power supporter. You're in my prayers, mate. A
9: lot of good messages like that.
7: We'll keep the prayers coming through. They might be working. Now, Bill sent through a text. This is good news. Petrol under $1.50. When was the last time you saw petrol under $1.50?
9: Can't remember.
7: He says two servos in Blair Athol with unleaded at $1.49.9 this morning. Hopefully that's a sign of things to come. If you look at the oil barrel price at the moment, given the peace accord, was signed at Versailles. Interesting choice of location.
9: I'll say. The last treaty that was signed there didn't work out that well.
7: Donald Trump's usually really good at the optics of major events because he thinks about it and he cares how things look. This was a real, someone let this one go. People just not familiar with the history of Versailles and surrenders and ultimately what comes of them. Anyway.
9: Deals that lead to more trouble down the track.
7: That's right. Well, we hope in very least in the short term this one leads to cheaper petrol prices here in Adelaide. Well, and maybe it is already.
9: At least we're on the cusp of having a whole new raft of flights that get us around the old Strait of Hormuz as well.
7: I was thinking in the context of that conversation, I wonder if some of those major airport hubs, your Dubais and Qatars and those places, do they start trying to incentivize stopping over it in the hubs there? I wonder if this will lead to a environment for that'll even be better for Australian travellers where, I mean, there's a potential massive amount of lost business if everyone's flying over the top of you all of a sudden.
9: Yeah.
7: So I wonder if there'll be stays and cheaper flights, cheaper connecting flights and so forth.
9: Well, Singapore's put on more flights from Adelaide as a result of what's been happening over the last few months. And like when I was booking the flights for our trip, went into Phil Hoffman. I went in the Monday after the war started on the Saturday night. I'd
8: been in Canberra for a mate's 60th birthday, and that night we got back to the hotel and Kate said, "It looks like World War III's just started." And I'm like, bloody hell. I went into Phil Hoffman on Monday and said, "How can I get my family to Europe and back later in the year without going anywhere near the Middle East?" So, you know, Malaysia, Singapore. But the guy I spoke to, Hamid, he said, "Mate, take a number. Our phones are running hot because everyone's ringing with the same question right now."
7: Here's a thought experiment. If World War III does break out, given Spain's political biases at the moment, and there is conscription, which side will you be fighting on? Just a thought experiment.
8: I think it's Hezbollah.
7: I think you might be. It's time for Breaking Out.
8: Well, we want good news stories, particularly on a day like this. We understand, and this is, we think, at the risk of inflaming our good friends at the Adelaide Parklands Association, we are unabashed fans of the MotoGP, which is going to be kicking off next year, 2027, November. But we understand that there's going to be another big motorcycle announcement later this morning involving the superbikes. Now, I know nothing about motorcycle racing. I don't understand it. I'm not even sure what the categories are. But it's our understanding that the fantastic set up there at the Bend, where the Shaheen family, to their great credit, have ploughed millions and millions of dollars into creating that world's best infrastructure there. The Bend is going to be confirmed as the venue for the World Superbike Championships starting in 2028. So next year will be the MotoGP, but then from 2028, the superbikes are going to be held at the Bend. And the good news, apparently, is that it's not just a one-off. Apparently, it's a multi-year deal. We don't know how many years, but, you know, this is something I do understand. It has got, like, a mass following. It's going to be great for the Bend. It's going to be great for the city. As I said, details yet to be confirmed, but a multi-year deal that for the lovers of motorcycle racing is going to be welcomed with open arms. So keep your eyes on that one. We understand the announcement will be made in a few hours' time.
7: Good news. Well, the immediate future of Snowtown serial killer James Vlasakis is again unclear after a development yesterday where the Court of Appeal threw out a legal block that was keeping him behind bars. They've identified two critical legal errors in their view. Two things: failing to give weight to the parole board's decision without convincing reasons, as well as a finding that the parole board underestimated the gravity of Lasakis' offending. Now, the sum of all that needs to be teased out by a legal expert. But for people who are victims or related to victims, it means, again, his release is shrouded in uncertainty, and that is a beyond difficult circumstance for those people. Sarah Quick represents them as the SA Commissioner for Victims' Rights. Sarah, good morning.
10: Good morning to you both and to your listeners.
8: So, Sarah, obviously so many victims in the Snowtown case, and you know, and horrible the way it's sort of become almost like a movie plot, the stuff of books. You know, these are real people that we're talking about here. What sort of impact is all of this uncertainty having on them?
10: Well, look, I think what we have to keep in mind too is that I've been in contact with these victims for over a decade now and across multiple processes. So whenever I contact these victims, there really is this moment of hesitation or a sense that I might be bringing either good news or bad news. But certainly yesterday when I spoke with them, they were pleased with the decision that Vlasakis will remain in custody for the time being. But as you said, it really doesn't bring any relief from their grief and their trauma. And indeed, it does just maintain the ongoing uncertainty for them, which is incredibly emotionally draining.
8: I thought the government in its submission on this made a good point about just the sheer scale of what Vlasakis did. It's not what he's alleged to have done. Like, we know that he did it. The case established that, you know, three murders. And whatever external circumstances there were, with the role that Bunting played as a sort of evil Svengali ringleader, cult leader almost, in this scenario,
9: this guy still murdered three people in the most unspeakable fashion. Like, that's the community's feeling. I'm sure that for the victims' families, they must feel that even tenfold, just struggling to understand, why are we even talking about letting this guy out?
10: Well, absolutely. I mean, from a victim perspective, they can't understand why he would be released. However, he was sentenced with an on-parole period and is eligible for parole, to apply for parole. So my role is really about ensuring victims are heard through the parole process and they feel supported and treated with respect. But at the same time, I also have to manage their expectations about what can and can't happen. And the reality is that Mr. Boutsakis may be released. And so I need to ensure that victims are supported through that release process.
9: Mm. What's the process by which you are kept abreast of this? Like, is there a special dedicated, I hope there is, is there a special sort of, you know, real-time update that families such as the ones you represent are able to get, Sarah, or you just scramble around waiting for the news reports to pop up like everyone else?
10: No, absolutely not. So whenever a life sentence prisoner applies for parole, we have a very well-established process with the parole board to be kept informed about developments in those matters.
9: Well, that's good.
10: And I will always try my best to contact victims before they see something reported in the media. Mm. It's a little bit more difficult when men are in court because obviously there's often real-time reporting and it's hard for me to get to the victims before they may see media. But often these victims really stay away from the media a lot. They don't want to read reports, so they disconnect a lot.
9: Yeah, understandably so. You do great work, Sarah, and we appreciate you coming on. Sarah Quick, the SA Commissioner for Victims' Rights on the Vlasakis case.
7: 18 minutes after 8, we're going to check in with the RAA about the price of petrol very, very shortly. I might do a little breakdown for you too about the trajectory of the oil price and why potentially there is some cheaper times ahead and all the things that flow into that, obviously, as well. Maybe some light at the end of the tunnel as the RBA tries to imagine what's going to happen inflation-wise. But before that, there is an opportunity for you to win $100 worth of Noel's Caravans goodness simply by listening out for
9: Noel's Caravans.
7: That's it, the jingle. When you hear it, 8223-0000 is the number to call. 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
2: Morning there. Passing showers. Take it easy on wet roads, particularly through the hills. Park Holm, Currituck Tree there. Power lines down. Some detours in place. Oaklands Road in the Swimming Centre. Pracker, two-car smash getting cleaned up. Main North Road, a diagonal road. Busy in the usual spots this morning. The Porter Expressway heading into Port Adelaide and Fullerton Road sluggish at the Glen Osmond Road intersection near the Arkabar. Early morning camera, Cheltenham Road at Cheltenham. 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
1: Rosanna Mangiarelli here from 7 News. 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
4: 23 minutes after 8, got a text through a short time ago pointing to some cheap fuel spots around Adelaide. We chatted with the RAA about this in a moment. It was Bill, I think. Yeah, Bill said at Blair Athol, there are two servos with unleaded for under $1.50 at the moment, and it's worth doing a little recent history of this to give you some, maybe a bit of optimism this morning about the trajectory of petrol prices should they behave themselves. So the Brent crude oil price this morning is at about $82 a barrel, last I checked in the last few minutes, $82 a barrel. So when the war started, so before the war, US-Iran, February 28, it was, so February 27, the oil barrel price was $72, 72. 12 months ago, for example, 75. So it being 82 today, it is not notionally massively higher than what it has been. To give you some sense about what massively higher looks like, we only have to look back last week and see that it was, in fact, last month, it was about over $100 a barrel. So it was significantly more expensive than it is today. The trajectory of this post piece is terrific. $111.28 it was a month ago today. $111. Today it's $82. Before the war began, it was $72, and 12 months ago it was $75. So we should see the return to normality of petrol prices if it behaves. Mm. Peter Natras is the principal advisor for energy from the RAA. Peter, I guess that's the big issue here, is it? Will the retail pump price correlate as strongly with the wholesale price?
5: Well, yeah, it's certainly an interesting time and good buying for motorists in Adelaide today. And so, you know, we do have the price at the moment, as you've been stating, around that $1.50, lots of good buying. And it's need to be mindful that it is without that excess and excise and GST as well. So that's 32 cents a litre that brings that price down.
6: Mm. What's your sense, Peter, on whether it will stay like this, though?
5: We certainly have been speaking about that volatility and uncertainty in the global situation, and it's really dependent upon those global factors. We see still hear a lot of talk about the drawdown in inventories internationally. What we hear locally is that there's plenty of unleaded fuel in the system. So we're well stocked, and so there's not a concern around that price being sustained, at least for over the next week or so. We're confident that it'll stay around these levels.
4: Is there any training of the population factor here, Peter, where we get so used to a higher petrol price that it becomes sort of the default, it becomes the new normal?
5: We have seen, over the years prices do rise, with time. And these prices are around the pre fuel crisis level that people were used to. So people do become a bit desensitised to price, but, it's still, they're feeling it every day that they are, in their budgets, and that means they're having to compromise elsewhere, and that causes pain in the household budget.
6: What's your read on what's going to happen with the excise, Peter? Because the Prime Minister suggested this week that it wasn't necessarily going to come off and that they were reviewing it still.
5: It's very much in the hands of the federal government, and we really need to wait and see what they decide to do with it. But we've always known that it was a temporary measure. It was put as a temporary measure, and the RAA sees the importance of that funding to maintain roads and provide other important service to the motorists.
6: Yeah, absolutely. Good stuff, Peter. Thank you for that. Peter Natras, the RAA Principal Advisor on Energy.
4: Speaking of correlations, I wonder if we will see any correlation between the federal government's decision to walk back some of their CGT changes and a premature ending of the fuel excise coming off to try and balance things out.
6: Hmm.
4: It's going to be a revenue loss as a result of what we discussed with Michael Packey.
6: So you're saying it makes it more likely that there won't be an extension of the fuel excise relief?
4: I would have thought.
6: Well, the other thing, didn't they have to just pluck out $3.5 billion from somewhere to pay the childcare workers this week? Well, there's a lot of pressure on this budget.
0: Yeah, there absolutely is.
6: They've got a magic money tree. Well, they do have one.
0: We've been operating like we've had a magic money tree for years in this country.
6: True.
0: All right, the live stream, a great place to watch along. Right throughout the morning, Facebook and YouTube. 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
9: AFL great Tony Modra is showing encouraging signs as he continues to fight for his life in hospital. The 57-year-old suffered catastrophic head injuries when a tree branch crashed through the windscreen of his cattle truck at Back Valley near Victor Harbour. The father of two was airlifted to the Flinders Medical Centre after being rescued by local emergency crews. Local Mayor Moira Jenkins says conditions were particularly wild on the Fluorio Peninsula last night.
10: Windy, rainy, horrible night. So thank you very much to all the emergency services and volunteers that assisted him. And I hope that he has a very quick recovery.
9: Premier Peter Malinauskas has released a statement saying Mods is an SA icon who's never forgotten where he came from. A man's been arrested after police stopped his black BMW in Hackney yesterday. They found a machete, knife, methamphetamine and various drug paraphernalia, including pipes and scales. The driver, a 36-year-old Modbury man, will face court today. Arsonists torched two cars at Mount Barker last night. Police and MFS crews were alerted just after 11. A Mazda SUV and Toyota sedan were destroyed. Anyone with information is asked to call Crime Stoppers. The National Press Club says it will review its security measures following the stunt during Pauline Hanson's speech earlier this week. A review of security footage shows two people entered the venue the day before to install a banner, which was then unfurled remotely on the day. Press Club President Tom Connell says there are always strict security measures on the day politicians are due to speak.
11: Everything's locked down. Nobody can get in unless they show their ID. We know who they are. Police sniffer dogs come through. So the room, funnily enough, and people sort of raise an eyebrow at this, it was secure, it just wasn't banner-free. So it was actually safe.
9: A former federal treasurer is defending the federal government's handling of capital gains tax changes after announcing a range of carve-outs to its budget plans. Small business with a turnover of up to $10 million will be able to keep the 50% capital gains tax discount. Startups will get extra concessions and the 30% tax on testamentary trusts will be scrapped. Critics say the changes are too complicated, though. Labor Party President Wayne Swan says consultation and compromise is part of the process.
12: I've been down the road of tax reform before and I can tell you that this is not unusual. You put your proposals out there, there's vigorous debate, you go out and consult, the government said it was going to do that, it's consulted, now it's got a package and as you heard before, it'll go through the parliament.
9: Rural and remote doctors are urging Aussie men to book a checkup with their GP as soon as something doesn't feel right rather than putting it off until later. Rural Doctors Association President Dr. Sarah Chalmers says two in three Australian men wait too long before seeking help, which can lead to delayed treatment and in some cases more serious outcomes. Queensland researchers have developed the world's most comprehensive database on motor neuron disease to help fight the insidious condition. 1,300 Australian patients have contributed information and samples to the platform. University of Queensland Associate Professor Xuan Yeo says it's hoped it leads to breakthroughs in earlier diagnosis, new therapies and better survival rates.
13: The matched data that comes with those samples means that we can really now look in depth in a large number of samples and a large amount of data to see if we can tease apart what might be causing MND and whether we can find new treatments for the disease.
9: Now turning to 5AA Sport.
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9: Here's Tom Wren.
15: Thank you, Jess. Fremantle has underlined its premiership credentials following a stunning come-from-behind win against Geelong in Perth last night. The Dockers were almost five goals down in the second quarter but fought back to win by 9 points. Meantime, the Crows and Port will have light runs ahead of their matches tomorrow. Adelaide brings in Taylor Walker, Isaac Rankin and Mark Keane for the match. That's against Melbourne, while the Power have brought in Josh Lyon, Jack Lukosius to face Collingwood tomorrow night at the MCG. Well, Canada is closing in on a first World Cup finals win, currently leading Qatar 3-0 at halftime in their match. The second goal, a stunning volley.
16: Buchanan from distance. Oh, it's deflected close.
15: It was beautiful, that audio, thanks to SBS. Now, making matters worse for Qatar, they had a player sent off, meaning they're down to 10 men for the remainder of the match. Earlier, Switzerland enjoyed a 4-1 win against Bosnia, while South Africa and Czechia played out a 1-1 draw. Let's go to golf. John Rahm and Wyndham Clark share the lead at 2-under as the first round draws to a close at the US Open in New York. Rory McIlroy is a shot further back in the clubhouse already at 1-under, along with Matt Fitzpatrick and Ludvig Åberg, while Adam Scott is the best of the Aussies. He's 3-over. And Aussie Rinky Hijikata is through to the quarterfinals of the Queen's Club Tennis Championships following a brilliant 3-set win. That was against the number 2 seed, Jiří Lehečka. And that's the 5AA Sport.
9: Thanks, Tommy. Now checking 5AA traffic.
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17: A few passing showers, take it easy in wet roads, particularly through the hills this morning. Park Holm, current to a tree, power lines down there. Some detours in place. Oaklands Road in the swimming centre. Paraka, two car smash, main north road near Diagonal Road. Slow for work, south road through Edwardstown. And getting busy at the moment, Port Rush Road at Paynham Road. Camera, Pelling Avenue, Edinburgh. 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Adelaide's most accurate traffic on 5AA.
9: Now the 5AA forecast, showers and 15 today and tomorrow. Partly cloudy and 15 for Sunday and Monday. 16 with a possible shower on Tuesday. Right now it's 15 degrees on 5AA. Always Adelaide.
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0: 20 minutes to nine. It's Dump Feedback Friday. We've got a $50 Kent Town Hotel voucher. In fact, we've got a couple of them. And, of course, a Smeg appliance as well. 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Taste the difference with Smeg. First cab off the rank. First winner for Feedback Friday this morning is James in Nord. Good morning to you, James.
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0: James, the US have given us a bit of an idea, hosting a UFC fight on the lawns of the White House. What's the most ridiculous thing we could host at Parliament House in Canberra?
20: I went to a dart show at Marvel Stadium. I reckon we could have the Golden Darts Championships on the lawns outside Parliament House.
6: Oh, what a
0: How
6: great
0: good
6: idea.
0: Would that be?
6: 180!
0: That's a spectacle befitting the backdrop.
6: Get some of the big names of darts out, like the old crafty Cockney, Eric Bristow.
0: Oh,
6: have you ever seen
20: Simon Whitlock?
6: Oh, yeah, how good's he?
0: Phil the Power Taylor. Jockey Greaves.
20: The beard to be feared.
6: The beard to be feared.
20: Or the beard to be mildly concerned about when he's not playing well.
0: Hey, James, what's your favourite blue thing?

0: my favourite blue thing.
1: Yep.
0: Oh, the double blues, well and truly. Oh. They are.
1: Are you in Nord, James?
0: And absolutely fantastic.
1: How'd they let you into Nord?
0: well, I defected from Unley.
2: But right. No, well, someone's got to go there to raise the standard.
0: I can still wear the blue walking down the parade.
1: All right. Well, we're talking blue things this week with Fruit Chocks getting on board to raise awareness about prostate cancer. Had a terrific chat with Will McDonald earlier in the week. James, are you the kind of person that returns your trolley to the bay or just dumps it somewhere?
0: Oh, absolutely return it because my car is very precious to me, and the thought of someone just pushing their trolley into any car, particularly mine, would drive me spare. So I absolutely return it every time.
2: What sort of car have you got, mate?
0: I've got a Ford convertible Mustang.
2: Oh, wow.
1: Magnificent.
0: And, lovely. Ruby is very precious to me.
1: Yeah, we had a big chat earlier in the week about the trolley dumping scourge in the outer suburbs. Are you getting up for the World Cup tomorrow, James?
0: I certainly am, because nothing would be better than us beating the US tomorrow morning.
1: You are 100%. Absolutely right about that. Thank you, James. Let's go to South Plympton. Steve, good morning.
3: Morning, guys. How you going?
1: Yeah, good.
2: Thanks, Steve.
1: Steve, we've got this brand new alert system that's being trialled in South Australia where the government can send you a message to your phone at any time. Is there anything you'd like to receive an alert for?
3: Maybe when the Crows are losing in the last quarter so I can just not watch it. And
1: yeah, okay. That works. Yeah, that works. Time to switch off alert.
3: Pretty much.
1: That's not bad. I don't mind that. Do you have a trick for good lawn, Steve? We chatted with the head honcho at Adelaide Oval about getting the deck ready for this weekend. Have you got any tricks?
3: Oh, mate, I'm just happy if I have time to mow my lawns with my kids' soccer basically all weekend.
1: Yeah.
3: As long as they're not looking like a jungle, that's good enough for me these days.
1: Yeah, fair enough. We spoke long-haul flights before 8 o'clock this morning. If you could just hop on a plane to go somewhere today, Steve, where would you go?
3: Seattle, so go and watch the Socceroos tomorrow.
1: Oh, yeah. Yes, please. And finally, maybe with your kids, I'm not sure what their ages are, Steve, are you going to go see the new Toy Story movie?
3: No, I am very much of the opinion it should have stopped at 3. It was the perfect ending, and Hollywood being Hollywood just had to ruin it and make more of them.
1: Yeah. Steve, that's a great answer. They're all great answers. Number 3 was spectacular. Let's go to Kensington Park. Dino, good morning.
4: Good morning, boys. How are we?
1: Yeah, we're good.
2: Thanks,
1: good.
2: Dino.
1: Dino, with the government's changes to the way capital gains tax is being levied, the suggestion is you need to go out and get your most valuable possessions valued. What's your most valuable possession, Dino?
4: My 79 Fender Stratocaster.
2: Oh, yeah. That would be worth a bit, mate.
4: I don't know. I'm not sure, Dave. I think it's the last of the ones that were made in the USA before they shipped off to Japan. It probably is worth a bit. It's a good guitar.
2: Yeah, and you play, obviously, Dino?
4: Yeah, I spoke to you at the 5AA show last Friday night.
2: Oh, of course. Yeah.
4: I used to kick around in the early 80s a little bit.
2: Yeah, that's right. Of course, mate.
1: Dean, I don't know if you heard our chat with James Rain yesterday about Australian Crawl. Have you got a band you think should reunite?
4: My favourite Australian band was Cold Chisel.
1: Mm.
4: And they've done a few, reuniting tours. I mean, I've lost count of how many times I went to see them back in the day. But I still reckon they're the best band that we had.
1: Mm. Speaking of bests of all time, Emily put together a list of male sporting greats yesterday that she loves us bringing up. Got a bit of feedback, Dino. Who, in your view, in any field, is the greatest of all time?
4: Oh, God, any field at all?
1: Yeah. Yeah, something that matters to you. Maybe you've got a strong opinion on.
4: Well, I reckon, for me, footy, the greatest of all time for me was Andrew McLeod. I just haven't seen anyone move as smooth as that guy. He's an absolute legend, and the way he looks today, he could probably still play.
1: Yeah,
2: those photos of him the other day.
1: Mountain of muscles
2: ripped.
1: At the moment.
4: It's amazing.
1: Just lastly, Dino, you got any recommendations for things David should do when he's in Spain?
4: Oh, well, yeah, look, I went to Barcelona a while back. Get to their markets, we went to the one, can't remember what it's called now, Boccaria, I think it was called.
1: Yeah, that's it.
4: Amazing. I didn't want to leave.
2: Yeah, it's crazy, that place, isn't it?
1: Dino, excellent as well.
2: Hey, can we give Dino a bonus question? Because it would help me out. Would, yeah, it would have helped me out 5 days ago. Dino, do you know where Cape Verde is?
4: Oh, God, Cape Verde. No, I can't say I do.
2: Well, I didn't either. But luckily, the lady we spoke to in Cape Verde explained that it's just off the west coast of Africa near Senegal in the middle of the Atlantic.
1: She was terrific, Sue Ellen, earlier in the week.
2: Not in the Caribbean.
1: Congratulations to all our feedbackers this morning. Now, who gets the Kent Town Hotel voucher? You should host your next event at the Kent Town Hotel with spaces for every occasion and size. Inquire today.
2: Well, look, I'm going to not award this on the basis of quality because I thought that they were all equally
1: great.
2: Excellent. I'm going to award it on the basis of geography. Going to give James and Dino, who both live in the eastern side of town, the Kent Town vouchers.
1: Good idea.
2: So they can just pop in there for a pint and a palmy. And Steve gets the Smeg appliances.
1: Magnificent work. We're going to take a quick break. We'll return and count down the top 5 moments of the week very, very shortly. Thanks to Royal Apartments Kent Town. 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
5: A few passing showers. Take it easy on the drive. Got a smash at Parra Hills to look hard for. Main North Road near Kester's Road, just near Bunnings. Park Home, current to a tree with power lines down. Some detours in place. Oaklands Road near the Swim Centre. And 2-car smash getting clean up at Paraka, Main North Road at Diagonal Road. Slow going Fullerton Road heading into the city near the Arkabar with a camera at White's Road, Paralowie. 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
1: 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Tell you what, bittersweet experience for host nation Canada at the World Cup this morning, playing Qatar. They're up 3-0 in the 59th minute. Qatar have been the recipient of two red cards, the second of which, though, was a gruesome tackle on a Canadian player that looks like he's done a very serious leg injury.
2: It looks like he's broken his leg. It was an absolutely sickening tackle. He just, this Qatari bloke just kicked the legs out from under the Canadian guy who ended up going off the ground on one of those motorised stretchers, sucking on a the whistle.
1: The green whistle.
2: The green whistle.
1: Yeah, that nothing good comes with the, when you've got the green whistle in your mouth.
2: Plenty of good things come this afternoon when Chris Jarma is on with Stacey Lee. And on a day like today, this, I reckon, is in the absolute top five best winter recipes. Chris is making classic seafood chowder, San Francisco style, and he sent through a photo of the old scooped out bread roll filled with the chowder. Yum.
1: Excellent.
2: Yum.
1: Fuel Watch, better to be a member with RAA Road Service. Well, Bill, it goes to you this morning. Bill told us about the mobile at Blair Athol, under $1.50. $1.49.9, if you don't mind. Diesel's significantly above that mark, but the cheapest is not too bad, all things considered. The mobile at Shido Park is at $1.79.5. But otherwise, if you're in the Blair Athol area and you need unleaded, today is a good day to fill up with it at $1.49.9.
16: It's been
15: the top five of the week.
1: All right, top five moments of the week, the number five spot.
2: I'm not sure what the collective noun is, but the assembled national political media will be there.
17: I think lots of politicians have different collective nouns for them.
2: Yeah, that's right.
17: One of them starts with F and ends with wit.
1: Well, there certainly was a few of them there, but I'm not sure that were the media. The press club event turned out to be a pretty remarkable event. That was us talking ahead of it with David Kosh. Number four spot.
18: Good morning, guys. Could I have Travis Head's mo, please?
1: Travis Head's moustache in the World Cup of South Australia, got up and did a roaring trade. It's a very popular potential winner of the World Cup of South Australia, Travis Head's moustache. Number three spot.
2: The song from Team America.
1: Oh, yeah.
2: America, da-da.
1: Yeah.
2: Coming to save, na-na-na-na-da, yeah. That'd be mine. Because that song now is not actually a form of satire. It's completely plausible. If somebody walked out yesterday at this event to that song, people would just be singing along.
1: Oh, yeah, your rendition of Team America, which contains almost no broadcastable language, but you gave it a rip anyway, which was excellent. Number two.
19: First time, you're very happy for the results too. We didn't win, but we are there. It's a big representation for our country. We like it very much. Everybody is very happy. And was beautiful. It was a beautiful game.
1: So that's the voice of Sue Ellen running a sports bar in Cape Verde, who we chatted with. She was very confused about who we were, why we were calling her.
2: We didn't know where she was.
1: We didn't know where she was.
2: Well, I didn't. You might have.
1: Yeah, we was a conversation with a whole group of very confused people. But she was very happy because they had what was that remarkable result. Still the only nil-all draw at the World Cup so far, and it might be the most memorable game so far against Spain.
2: The good news is the Cape Verde keeper's mum is going to be in the US in time for the next game too. She had visa troubles, but apparently the Yanks probably trying
1: the keeper's mum. She must be about 110 years old.
2: Yeah, she is.
1: All right, the number one spot.
20: Yeah, my son's wearing his Adelaide United cap, and I'm just shouting, Adelaide United!
2: Yes! Come on, you Reds!
20: And there's a bunch of puzzled faces around, Socceroo fans going, no, I'm like, Adelaide! You know, it was just so good. It was good. We ripped it up, smashed a few cans. It was beautiful.
1: Yeah, I don't think we've been as jealous of any of our callers this week as we were of of Emil, who was at the Socceroos game against Turkey earlier this week. Well, that feels like a lifetime ago, doesn't it now?
2: It does, and it's one of the great things, though. Like, you know, it was like the interview we did with the guy who owned the liquor store in Boston talking about all of the Scottish fans had just gone through and, like, basically cleaned out his entire store and told the funny story about someone came in and bought two bottles of water and got roundly booed by the Scots. So many great human stories, and it's going to be a massive, massive morning tomorrow. If we can beat the Yanks, it will just by definition, rank as one of the all-time great Australian sporting
1: moments. Huge task. Huge, huge task. They're a quality outfit. Can't wait for that game. Daniel, I think this is a good way to end the week, asks the question on everyone's lips. When you do go to Spain, David, as of the end of next week, how many barbecues are you taking with you?
2: Well, the Weber Go Anywhere might be the best choice, given that it can go anywhere.
1: Well, I don't want to feed into what is clearly a fetish, but you you might be able to buy some more whilst you're over there.
2: Well, they call them La Plancha in Spain.
1: How many do you own? Eight.
2: I checked. It's actually nine. I found one more. I am seeing someone about it. But no, for those of you who were wondering when... we are disappearing, not for another week, so we've got a full week ahead of us, and we should end the show as we began it too by sending all of our thoughts again to Tony Modra and his family. It's really brought South Australians together, united in a spirit of urging him all the very best as he starts on what will be the road to recovery, which I tell you what, given the way this story was unfolding, we feel blessed to be able to be talking about it in that context, the road to recovery for Tony Modra. Great bloke. So many people have been touched by him. It's a story that transcends club allegiances, and he's a great bloke, and we're sure he's going to be okay.
1: Mm. Well, stick around. Graham Goodings is coming up after 9 o'clock. We'll be back Monday morning from 6, hopefully with a David Bashir shouted highlight to start things off.
2: Oh, please.
1: Enjoy your weekend.

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10: Showers and 15 degrees today with the 9 o'clock news. 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
10: Crows legend Tony Modra remains in a critical condition after a freak accident near Victor Harbour. Kerry Turner reports.
12: The 57-year-old AFL great was driving his cattle truck at Back Valley on the Fleurieu Peninsula late yesterday when a tree branch pierced the windscreen. It's understood local emergency crews played a critical role in his rescue, helping to stabilise the father of two before he was airlifted to Flinders Medical Centre. He is showing encouraging signs and an update on his conditions expected.
10: He's in a critical condition after a freak accident near Victor Harbour. Kerry Turner reports.
12: The 57-year-old AFL great was driving his cattle truck at Back Valley on the Fleurieu Peninsula late yesterday when a tree branch pierced the windscreen. It's understood local emergency crews played a critical role in his rescue.

0: the rights to host an annual round of the Global Superbike World Championship on a multi-year deal. The event, poached from Victoria, will be held at the Bend from 2028. Premier Peter Malinauskas says the news further strengthens our position as Australia's motorsport capital and will deliver significant economic and tourism benefits. Opposition leader Angus Taylor says he's no career politician as he continues to fight against Labor's tax changes. Mr. Taylor argues the Prime Minister doesn't understand how small business drives prosperity. Labor has been forced to wind back adjustments to capital gains and trusts after growing backlash against the changes. Mr. Taylor argues the government's budget is in tatters.
1: They don't realise what powers the economy. I do. I've spent most of my career in the private sector, not in politics. Prime Minister came into politics in 1996. And I've been around for just over a decade. I mean, he doesn't get it. He never will get it. It's not in his bones.
0: The political body that disrupted Pauline Hanson's Canberra speech this week is working to revive its fortunes. More from Gabrielle Hodson.
2: GetUp has claimed credit for rolling out a banner at a speech by the One Nation leader, but a News Corp investigation has found the group's bleeding money and staff. The progressive political outfit had more than 70 employees in 2022. Now that's reportedly down to a dozen. And while it had $4 million in cash 4 years ago, it ended last financial year with $104,000 in the bank. There are also reports the biggest ever spend on one electorate in GetUp's 20-year history was on the Farrer by-election, where it failed to stop One Nation candidate David Farley, who officially took office earlier this month.
0: New research has found bird flu has killed about three quarters of elephant seal pups on Australian Antarctic islands. Scientists believe more than 13,000 of the 17,000 baby seals have been wiped out by the H5N1 strain since last August. Local researchers have developed hand gloves that let people use physical sensations to understand data. The prototype developed by Adelaide University relies on tiny heating elements wrapped around the fingers to create a wearable data display. Dr. Adam Drogemuller says instead of visualising data through charts, graphs and numbers, it creates a sensory experience for the user.
3: By conveying it through a glove, someone else can wear it to actually feel their experiences. And the idea is to help promote empathy and understanding between people that are going through rough experiences.
0: Now turning to 5AA Sports.
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0: Hello again, Tom Wren.
5: And to you as well, Jess. Port Adelaide's players are just hitting the training track right now as they prepare for tomorrow night's clash against Collingwood at the MCG. The Power will travel to Melbourne a little later today with Josh Carr, the coach, set to address the media. His counterpart, Matty Nix, will do the same for the Crows. They're set to train in around an hour's time at Adelaide Oval. They'll host Melbourne tomorrow. And the round got underway last night with Fremantle coming from behind to beat Geelong by 9 points. And it continues tonight with Gold Coast taking on Hawthorn. And you can hear all the action live here on 5AA. Well, the Socceroos will have one final hit out today as they prepare for tomorrow night's huge World Cup clash against the USA in Seattle. Meantime, Qatar's down to 9 players with 2 sent off. That's in their World Cup match against Canada. And the Canadians are capitalising, currently leading 4-0 with just over 20 minutes to play. Earlier, Switzerland had a 4-1 win against Bosnia, while Czechia and South Africa drew 1-1. To golf, American Dustin Johnson is winding back the clock. He's currently in a share of the lead at 4-under late in the opening round of the US Open.
6: He's making it look easy right now, Kerr. 4 birdies in a row by Dustin Johnson.
5: He's flying that audio thanks to Fox. He's playing partner Wyndham Clark. He's also at 4-under, putting the pair 2 shots clear of a trio of players, including John Rahm and Matt Fitzpatrick. And a tough day for the Aussies. Adam Scott, he's the best of them. He is 7 shots back at 3-over. In some tennis, Aussie Alex de Minaur will be hoping to continue his good form when he plays his quarterfinal clash at Queen's. That's tonight our time against American Brandon Nakashima. And in some cricket, Australia's men will take on Bangladesh in another T20 clash later this afternoon our time. And that's the 5AA Sport.
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7: Morning there, Para Hills, a smash on Main North Road near Kester's Road, just near Bunnings. Park Holm, current to a tree with power lines down and some detours in place. Oakland's Road to the Swimming Centre. And a smaller two-car smash getting cleaned up at the moment at Main North Road at Diagonal Road. Busy South Road, Edward Sound, slow Main North Road, Enfield with the camera Hanson Road.

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1: Now the 5AA forecast: showers and 15 today and tomorrow, partly cloudy, and 15 for Sunday and Monday, 16 with a possible shower on Tuesday. Right now it's 15 degrees on 5AA, always Adelaide.
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3: Good morning to you. Welcome to Friday, this 19th day of June. Hope we find you well. Well, no doubt you've heard the news throughout the morning on 5AA. South Australian football icon Tony Modra is fighting for life after a horrific accident near Victor Harbour overnight. Apparently he was driving his cattle truck, which appears to have hit a tree branch, or a tree branch has pierced the truck window, causing him to crash into a tree. First responders did a wonderful job in very trying conditions. The weather conditions were terrible. He was treated at Victor Harbour Hospital before being transferred to Flinders Medical Centre. The football world has rallied around the man known as Godra. I mean, his efforts on the field were superhuman, and you didn't have to be a Crow supporter to appreciate just what this man brought to football. I think it's fair to say he reached rock star status in this town. But it went beyond our borders, because what he was able to do wasn't limited to just footy park. He was able to perform his feats in the air. In one season, he kicked 129 goals, so he was appreciated right across the nation. But knowing Tony Modra, I can tell you he was the most reluctant of superstars. A country boy at heart, he didn't really appreciate all the media attention. He shunned the limelight whenever he could. But for someone who was called bigger than Bradman in SA, he was always in the news. There's no question about that. I caught up with Mods only earlier this month at the Crows Hall of Fame, before the dinner, in fact. He was his usual affable self, happily posing for photos with anyone who asked. I mean, he's just a terrific bloke. No one will say a bad word against him. His wife Erica was there, son Luke. Their daughter was away at the time. Erica showed me a photo of 10 years ago when Mods actually made the Hall of Fame, when he was inducted. The photo she showed me was with their son Luke, who was about 4 at the time. He stole the show by going on stage and playing the drums. You know, just all signs of just a wonderful, wonderful, happy family, totally enjoying life. That was just a few weeks ago. And, you know, what happens? A freak accident leaving Tony Modra fighting for his life. The thoughts of the state are behind Mods, Erica and the family. The latest news is that he's rallying. His condition has stabilised. Mods has always been a fighter, and, you know, I know that the medical team will be doing the absolute utmost for Mods at Flinders Medical Centre. We'll speak with 7 News reporter Hayden Nelson at Flinders Medical Centre for the latest on Mods shortly. If you want to pass on your thoughts and best wishes, or reflect on some of Modra's magic moments, give us a call now, 8223 000, or you can give us a text. I'd like to hear from you. But, I mean, the early days of the Crows were pretty exciting. There's no question about that. And South Australia was going through a very tough time. We were a Rust Belt state. You know, we'd just gone through the state bank crisis in the early 90s. We needed something to bring us out of the doldrums. The Crows did that to some degree. Tony Modra did it to an extreme degree. He was just the most exciting footballer to watch. Enjoyed himself off the field. There's no question about that. I don't think he was a coaching delight, because Mods liked to do it his way. But, yeah, it was a wonderful time that Tony Modra gave us, and we thank him for it. And if you'd like to pass on your thoughts and best wishes, give us a call, 8223 000. Tom, good morning.
4: Good morning. I just wanted to pass on a little story.
3: Yeah, sure.
4: 30-odd years ago, my family and 2 other families went down to the Port Elliot Caravan Park in Campton Tents. We walked out of the tents in the morning, and there's Tony Modra at the height of his career, kicking the football with our kids in the driveway outside our tent.
3: Is that right?
4: He was camping a caravan just up the road for it was the Christmas holidays, and the kids were so excited and thrilled.
3: Wow, that is a memory that you would have forever. That's just a beautiful story, Tom, and that personifies the sort of person that Mods has always been.
4: Yeah, he made no big deal about it. He just kicked the footy with the kids.
3: Yeah. Good on you, Tom. Yeah. Thanks for sharing that story with us. If you have any Tony Modra stories, Sharon says, have you heard the song Tony and Erica wrote? It's beautiful. Now, Sharon, that's interesting you say that, because I was talking with Erica and she was saying that she'd written a lot of poetry, and she was working with, I'm maybe telling tales out of school here, but she was working with AI for the music and was putting together some songs. So that, interesting, Sharon, that you are aware that I have not heard the song, but I'd certainly like to. 8223000 is the number to ring. Jimmy, good morning.
5: Good morning, Graham. Woke up this morning hearing the news because I work late. I'm a truck driver.
3: Yeah.
5: I do a lot of Meadows and Victor Harbour and all that, and I always see him on the road and stop, say hello, shake hands, sticks his thumbs up at me. My God, I'm still emotional. I mean, emotional. My body's just very, my hair's lifted up when I heard the news, and my God, I was in a bit of tears, and I can't cope right now.
3: Yeah, look, Jimmy, I know how you're feeling about it, and thank you for giving us a call. And a lot of people are feeling that way, and passing on their best wishes for Mods in hospital at Flinders Medical Centre. Latest reports are saying that he is rallying, and we'll have the latest on his condition shortly when we have a chat with 7 News reporter Hayden Nelson, who is at Flinders Medical Centre. Steve says, our thoughts and prayers are with Tony Modra and his beautiful family, a marvellous footballer, but an even better bloke. Yeah, good on you, Steve. Thank you very much for that. We hope he recovers very quickly. 8223000 is the number to ring. Also on the show today, we look at the week in state politics with Adelaide advertiser editor-at-large Paul Starrick. Plenty been happening, as always is in politics. Despite the Prime Minister's promises, new ABS data shows the government has failed to rein in population growth. We'll speak with Sustainable Population Australia National President Peter Strawn about that. The Socceroos, how well are they doing at the moment? They took on Turkey as underdogs and beat them. Tomorrow, they play USA, and there's been a lot of banter between the teams, and USA would go in as favourites. Wouldn't it be great if the Socceroos can knock them over? We'll speak with former Socceroo Robbie Cornthwaite about that. The capital gains tax carve-out has been announced. What's changed since the federal budget has dropped? Will it appease those that were against it? We'll speak with AAP federal politics reporter Zach De Silva. We also look at the week in media with Media Stable's Nick Hayes. And our year in review. This year, we look at the year of 1994. Was that a special year in your life? Does that make you think back? The concert I saw, the year I was married, the year our first child was born. Something happened, a major event in 1994. We'll try and jog your memory. And that and a lot more. Your calls are welcome on 8223000. Back shortly.
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3: Past 9, 5AA on this Friday morning. Nick says, regarding Tony Modra, great guy, good sports person. A few years ago, his son was playing soccer for Cumberland United Soccer Club. Get better soon, Tony, says Nick. Thank you very much for that, Nick. Well, the football world is unquestionably in shock with the news that Crows superstar Tony Modra has been critically injured in a track accident, was fighting for his life. Hayden Nelson from Seven News has been at Flinders Medical Centre all morning. He joins us now. Hayden, good morning to you.
15: Morning, Graham.
3: What can you tell us? Any revised news?
15: We're waiting to hear a formal update from SA Health, but we have heard from Tony Modra's wife, Erica, who has made a statement through Mark Rashuda, of course, the Crows great, in saying it sounded like there are some encouraging signs. So it's not something that was said in the statement, but from what we can gather from what we heard. But she did thank the first responders who were there first on scene to assist Tony Modra, actually going out of her way to name them as well. And as made, and of course he was taken to hospital. This is about 5 o'clock yesterday evening, where it appears there's been some sort of there's been a crash. What appears to be some sort of freak accident possibility, that a tree branch has pierced the windscreen of a cattle truck that Tony Modra was at the wheel of. He was the sole occupant, so the only one inside that at the time. So yes, we have heard from Erica, who has made this statement, has also actually released a song she co-wrote with Tony Modra about a month ago that has been played for the first time. She's also thanked the team at the Victor Harbour Hospital, as well as the MFS, of course, those first responders, paying tribute to their efforts that she said saved her husband's life.
3: Yeah, and conditions were pretty treacherous there, Evan. I mean, the roads are pretty treacherous in that part of the state anyway, but the weather conditions were terrible, I believe.
15: They certainly were, yeah. There was a lot of wind, a lot of rain around yesterday evening, as we know. It's been going for a few days, but those roads around Back Valley, around the Fleurieu Peninsula, you know, there's not many people on them at any time of the day. So to have that many, to have someone to have those two people that Erica spoke about be those first people on scene to come to his assistance, to be in the right place at the right time, as she said, appears to be absolutely life-saving. We understand he wasn't his truck that he was in at the time. He was doing some contract work for another local farmer. He'd been unloading some cattle during the day. So this is the possibility that he was on the way home after a day's work when this crash has happened is certainly something that police are looking at as well.
3: Yeah, it sounds like a totally freak accident.
15: Certainly does. And, you know, we've heard from a number of people this morning. We've heard from the Adelaide Crows saying their collective thoughts and prayers with Mods and his family. I mean, that's a sentiment that's been echoed right across the country. We've heard Peter Malinauskas describe Tony Modra is down to earth, which I think is the most fitting way to put him because, you know, he was someone who went out of his way to do so much for everyone other than himself. And I think at the moment, he's certainly at the front of everyone's mind. We've also seen a social media post from Ricky Nixon saying, just spoken to someone connected, I guess he's referring to the Modra family, and he has improved a bit with doctors hopeful he's going to pull through. So, certainly some encouraging signs this morning, just like Jessica Adams said on your morning program this morning, that Tony Modra, despite being in what would be the biggest fight of his life and despite being in intensive care here at Flinders Medical Centre, is improving.
3: Hayden Nelson, thanks so much for your report. Hayden has been at Flinders Medical Centre all morning. Hayden from 7 News, of course. So any news that comes through regarding the condition of Tony Modra, we'll certainly pass it on to you. But that is encouraging, in the words of Jess Adamson this morning, encouraging signs as Tony Modra fights for life. He has rallied to some degree. And if we hear any more, we'll certainly pass it on to you. But he remains in a critical condition at the Flinders Medical Centre. From the text line, Modra, the 97 grand final, couldn't play from his knee injury. Instead of being sad and self-centred that he missed out, he crutched out onto the field. That's where he was on crutches. And that beautiful look on his face spelled pride and sheer admiration for his team and his mates. A true legend who was robbed of a grand final twice but never wallowed in his misfortune, just got on with it. If not for Godreau, he wouldn't have made those grand finals in 97 and 98. Beautiful bloke. Yeah, that is true. I remember that shot towards the end of the 97 grand final of Modra. He was sitting down by the fence, actually, and you could see the look of pride on his face. But there was that hint of the fact that he had missed out on playing it. But he shared the joy with his teammates. 8223-0000 is the number to ring if you'd like to give us a call. Tell us your thoughts, memories of Tony Modra. Some of the marks. I mean, some players go through their career and they could do a highlight reel in, you know, 2 minutes. A highlight reel of Tony Modra's marks and some of his feats in front of goal would take half an hour. There's no question about that. Mark of the Year on a number of occasions. In fact, I think I've got a painting at home of Tony Modra taking a mark. Was it over against North Melbourne, over Mick Martin in the goal square, where he was, you know, two stories high. Quite a remarkable mark. But, you know, you could have, there were a whole collection of marks that Tony Modra took that could have been put up for Mark of the Year. On another matter, Dave says, "Hi, Graham. I just got updated new charges from Origin Energy, and while usage charges have reduced slightly, noticed daily supply charges are going up 53%. So bills are continuing to rise despite Bowen's ramblings. Thank you, Dave from Thorngate." Yeah, look, if power bills are rolling in at the moment, let's know, because we keep being told that the price of power is coming down. Renewables, you know, give us the cheapest form of power. But I haven't heard anyone to say overall their power bill has gone down. Now, I'll get people coming back on saying, "Oh, look, I've been paying nothing or virtually nothing. I've got solar panels and I've got batteries." Well, yeah, that's terrific. Well done to you. But people who are just paying for power off the grid, if any person has seen a reduction in their power bill, I'd like to know about it. So we can pass that on to Chris Bowen and say, well done, Chris Bowen. We try, of course, getting Chris Bowen on the show on a regular basis, but he just doesn't quite seem to be available for us. He has other pressing duties, of course. On the show today, we'll talk about the week in state politics with advertiser editor-at-large Paul Starrick. A lot has been happening. We'll talk to Paul about that. The government has been promising federally that they're cutting back on population growth. They're reining in population growth. Well, the latest ABS figures, Australian Bureau of Statistics, report that Australia's population expanded by 412,500 in the 12 months to December 2025. 73% was due to net overseas migration. Now, 28 million, Australia's population has increased by 9 million in just over 25 years since the turn of the millennium. Our population, I believe, has grown larger per capita than any country on the planet. So what are your thoughts? Is the government doing enough to hold back inflation in immigration? Should they cut it more dramatically? We know what Pauline Hanson wants to do. She wants to cut it to about 130,000 a year. The opposition, the coalition, is vacillating. They want to cut it, but we don't know quite a number as yet. But at least we know with Pauline Hanson, she knows specifically what she wants. Also on the show today, the capital gains tax carve-out has been announced. If you're in business, are you happy about that? Will it satisfy your needs, or has nothing pretty much changed? We'll speak with AAP Federal Politics reporter Zach De Silva about that. 8223-000 is the number to ring. We'll take a break now and look at the week in state politics.
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26: Good morning, I'm Kendall Brattig. The state's collectively holding its breath, hoping footy legend Tony Modra pulls through after a cattle truck accident near Victor Harbour yesterday. He remains in ICU in Flinders, but there are encouraging signs. The Premier's about to announce another major sporting event is coming to SA with a round of the Superbikes World Championship to be staged here from 2028. Virgin Australia says it will extend the travel period for its COVID credits program by another year. And Fremantle's now two games clear on top of the AFL ladder after a 9-point victory over Geelong. Showers and 15, at the moment 13. 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
3: To 10, 5AA on this Friday morning, 19th day of June. Looks like we're in for a a wet weekend ahead. Well, let's take a look at the week in state politics. And joining me now is Paul Starrick, Editor-at-Large at The Advertiser. Paul, good morning to you.
0: Good morning to you, Graham.
3: Look, before we get into politics, I know you're a mad keen Crows fan. Tony Modra, what a horrific situation. I think it shocked the state.
0: Oh, absolutely. It's awful. I had a call last night and started working on a story that's in today's paper and online. And, yeah, it's done my